0: weird social anomalies like trannies. I'm talking about just general behavior.
1: Yes.
0: Not returning your cart, right? Listening to your music.
1: Littering.
0: Littering. Listening to your music on full blast in a public grocery store. or talking on speakerphone while you're in line
1: at the
0: grocery store.
1: Do you know what, Dan? Do you know why this is going to be difficult to attain? Because one, it takes courage to tell someone to stop doing that. Two, you have to be able to de-escalate when they inevitably
0: blow up. Well, I do carry
1: a... And I don't mean de-escalate by apologizing.
0: No, yeah. I carry a de-escalator with me everywhere I go. But I, you know, what's funny about it, too, is whenever I do have that thing on me, which is all the time, I understand the full-on responsibility of
1: yes.
0: it.
1: Yes.
0: And I'm much...
1: It's a burden.
0: I'm a much even-keeled person with it. I'm never am I incredibly angry with it on. There's been times where something in traffic has happened and somebody has made a gesture where I have opened the glove box, but I never reached in the glove box, right? I never reached in the glove box and pulled it out. So, and it's center console, sorry.
1: Don't make me de-escalate you.
0: That's right. That's right. But no, I think this is one of those conversations that you know, people need to start having. I think what we're doing here is part of the healing process, no matter how small of a baby step it is. But I think setting a line in the sand saying we don't do this, you know, I think we've created a culture over the past 10 to 20 years in this country where we have been increasingly more tolerant of behaviors that, you know, our grandparents would have said, oh my God. We are living in hell. This is hell on earth. And it gets to the point.
1: Well, to give a little bit of grace to the people that commit these acts that we're sitting in the wake of today, it feels like hell on earth sometimes.
0: Right. Right. But that, you know what I'm saying? That's not the solution to the issue.
1: No.
0: It's a side effect of the issue.
1: No, which is why I was saying it's the lazy and denialistic approach to do things like this.
0: Right.
1: Like what these two did. Instead of taking responsibility and saying, you know what? I've been living here this whole time. I am a part of this. I have allowed things to happen that I should have spoken up about that could have made a difference, and I didn't. It's time to turn that around.
0: Yeah, I think
1: we need roving bands of ultra peaceful behavior Nazis. No.
0: We need to bring back the behavior Nazis and labor camps, John G. Doe.
1: No, we need you know, the well, you know, you can do we need to think more about how you achieve this, and because to actually have an effect, you would need millions of people exhibiting the same behaviors and holding others to account when they don't exhibit those behaviors. And that would be a dangerous game in a lot of places.
0: Yeah. Hunta just posted the Wikipedia of the Guidance Patrol, which is pretty much the morality police of Iran.
1: Hmm.
0: Which is one approach, you know. It's such a hard, it's like one of those enormous gobstoppers that you pay $5 for, you know, it's the size of your fist.
1: Yeah.
0: You're like, how do you start this thing? You know what I mean? Where do you start? It's such an odd, hard thing to start. And,
1: you might break a tooth, but you can do it.
0: Yeah.
1: Yeah, I think this is something we should discuss further, even if it's offline, because it's something that has to happen. And the hard reality may be that it's just an individual effort, and we talk and write about our individual efforts and the results until it gets attention and more people start saying, that sounds like a nice way for people to behave, and I wish people would behave that way around me.
0: You know, there's programs. Caleb Hamery does financial audit on YouTube. Dave Ramsey, he's obviously the big financial guy. You know, there's shows about podcast or about counselors, you know, marriage counselors and all these different things. But there's no one really addressing the society as a whole. We need like a macro therapy kind of thing where we talk about macro problems that people have. We can fix your finances, but can we fix societal just morality decline?
1: Well, I think you're getting into the territory of AFR programming, American Family Radio.
0: Maybe Christian nationalism is the right solution. Maybe we really have to go that way. I'm thinking about it. I might have just become a Christian nationalist here on this podcast. I mean, look at China. China doesn't have these problems, but they also don't have freedom.
1: Ah, yes. Notable example of Christian nationalist China.
0: No. I'm saying just the general sense of patriotism, because if you don't, you die.
1: I heard what derailed Trump's meeting with Xi is when Xi shook his hand, looked him in the eyes, and said, Christ is king.
0: Oh, it's a tough one. People, I will say, John, whenever we do this, whenever we have one of these things where we go off on this tangent of just kind of thinking out loud, people love this. So I like MMO because we, you know, cover the news and we talk about things, but I also think there should be, you know, MMO culture or whatever.
1: I think we keep it fresh by keeping it within this platform and this product. I think it would quickly become difficult to produce fresh content if we tried to focus on these discussions.
0: Fresh content. I hate that. I hate the word content. I don't know. I just never have liked it. MMO2. Great idea, Trashman. MMO2. That's a different one.
1: It's MKO, the Millennial Karen Offensive.
0: Oh, I got a good name. What about Culture War Radio?
1: Oh, hey, that has legs.
0: It has legs. Just needs a host.
1: No hair. Who was Culture War? Is that Tim Beanie?
0: Culture War Radio?
1: Yeah.
0: No, that's a podcast that ceased to exist after I was on it.
1: Oh, I see.
0: Yeah.
1: I was mistaken. I thought it was... Well, see, it was already... The mission was there, and you killed it.
0: Yeah.
1: Anyway, we don't have to talk about that. I have a clip of the mayor of San Diego being accosted by a rabid leftist about how his policies caused this shooting somehow.
0: Interesting. Have you seen this guy? I do want to hear it. This guy was on MSNBC, and he looks like he's been carved on. Like Ken level carving.
1: Yeah, I saw him, but I didn't think anything about how he looked.
0: Maybe I can pull a screen grab, because I was looking at photos of him, and he doesn't look nearly as bad as he did on MSNBC. But Mayor Acosta.
1: This clip does have a language warning, by the way.
0: Okay, here we go.
2: Thank you.
3: Fucking direct result! Worse. Today, our city was shaken.
0: Jeez, right before he even began. Do you have the stream pulled up, or are you in the chat room?
1: No, I'm not in the chat room. And I don't have the stream pulled up either.
0: Oh, you're good. I took a screen grab from this guy's MSNBC interview. It looks like he has had his nose carved. He sat down at the plastic surgeon and said, give me the old Michael Jackson.
1: Oh.
0: Yeah, gross looking.
1: It's unfortunate.
0: Yeah.
1: That's all I have. Do you have anything else about this?
0: No, I just had a CNN clip where they said, it seems like it's white supremacy because he shot a gardener outside that was non-white. So that was like this early speculation. Have you seen that the tranny narrative?
1: Yes, I have. And I don't think there's any credence to this.
0: No, nor do I. They look like just effeminate boys. Or as 2026 calls them, boys.
1: They use anime profile pictures, and that's what a lot of this is stemming from. And also, it's politicizing this. It's trying to say, no, they're not on our team. They're on your team, freak.
0: Yeah. Well, we beat that one to death, that's for sure.
1: Yeah, I think so. Now, since we're talking about gloom and doom and crime and other things, I want to contrast and compare two crime stories from around the country. The first in the crime folder is Chud News 2.
0: All right, yep.
4: The man known online as Chud the Builder is facing attempted murder charges.
5: Investigators say a fight outside the Montgomery County Courthouse this week led to gunfire. Let's go to News 2's Jaxie Pigeon. She's live in Clarksville. And Jaxie, you have new information following this shooting.
6: Mark and Akel, this all unfolded outside the courthouse on Wednesday, and now investigators are working to determine what sparked it. So deputies and Clarksville police responded to Millennium Plaza around 1 o'clock yesterday after reports of shots fired. When they got there, they detained two men who they say had been fighting before things escalated. Both were taken to the hospital with gunshot wounds and are expected to survive. Authorities identified one of the men as 28-year-old Dalton Etherly, who goes by Chud the Builder online. He's known locally for live streaming confrontations and making racist comments in public. He's now charged with criminal attempted murder, aggravated assault, reckless endangerment, and employing a firearm during a dangerous felony. Etherly remains in the Montgomery County Jail this morning awaiting arraignment where a judge will set bond. In a statement, Montgomery County Sheriff John Fuson says, quote, "It's unfortunate that incidents like this are happening in our community. This kind of violence won't be tolerated, and our office will work to make sure those responsible are held accountable to the fullest extent of the law." And because this investigation is still active, the entire courts complex here in Montgomery County will be closed for today. Live in Clarksville, Jaxie Pigeon, News 2.
1: Now, to be fair and to be totally clear, this is not how you go out and change people's behavior. This is what's called rage baiting.
0: Of course. Of course. You know.
1: And if you don't know what Chud the Builder does, just look up some of the videos. It's pretty obvious and clear what he does.
0: Yeah. He goes up to black people and says the N-word. And then when they get angry, he says, they're tramping out. And finally, somebody came up and punched him. And he pulls out a gun and he shoots himself. Because he obviously didn't remember the number one rule of not putting your finger on the trigger till you're ready to fire. So he shot himself. And then he shot the other guy. But yeah, antagonizing people like that is not the way.
1: We don't do that.
0: There you go. We don't do that.
1: Now, there is a very fair argument, and you can have these two things in your brain at the same time. There's a very fair argument that his bond, $1.25 million, is unfair because of his speech and because of his notoriety. I totally agree. I think that's an outrageous bond when, and also, he's been charged with attempted manslaughter, but there was an altercation when the gun was fired. So is there really enough evidence to charge with manslaughter? I wasn't there, but I would think that attempted manslaughter would be one of those charges that would come down after the investigation, or after a preliminary investigation at least, because both individuals were shot.
0: So Potty Mel says, I must have been mistaken, the guy tried to steal the gun from his holster and they wrestled over it, and that's how he shot himself.
1: Yes, which could have been why the other man was shot as well.
0: So I recall a story, it wasn't a big story, but I recall it being on the news probably 10 years ago now, where this guy was like screaming at this woman in a parked car because it apparently didn't park right. And she was yelling at this lady, and then her husband comes out and sees this guy yelling at his wife. And so he pushes her. The husband pushes this guy that's yelling at his wife down, and the guy that's yelling at the wife pulls out a gun and shoots the guy dead, the husband. And that was, he was charged for murder in that case, because he obviously was antagonizing. But you know, it's gonna, I don't know, I'm not a lawyer, so I don't know how it'll go down, but I guess we'll see.
1: Well, anyway, it's not really a rabbit hole worth really getting into, because we don't know many of the facts of the case.
0: Right.
1: But I want to compare and contrast that story, and that's all I have to say about Chud the Builder. But I want to compare that with this Northport, Alabama story, Northport Abuse, CBS.
4: We begin with sad news tonight as the remains of a missing Northport woman were found in Greene County Saturday afternoon after she was reported missing over a week ago. Good evening. I'm Sydney Spencer. CBS 42 Charlie's Ramos spoke with the family and has the latest on this investigation.
6: Sydney, according to investigators, Karen Hollis was 23 years old and last seen at Georgetown Apartments in Northport before her body was discovered. I spoke with her sister, Brandy, who tells me her family's taking the loss very hard, but wants Karen to be remembered for her free spirit and how sweet she was. 23-year-old Karen Hollis was reported missing on May 8th, but according to the Tuscaloosa County Sheriff's Office, her remains were found Saturday afternoon.
3: I always remember her as a free spirit. That's all how she was. I was hoping we could have found her alive. That's what I was hoping.
6: Brandy, Karen's sister, and her fiancé Anthony Finley tell me her body was found here by members of the Northport community within 2 hours of starting the search Saturday.
3: It was just right off the interstate, probably 20, 30 feet off the highway.
6: They say Karen's last location on Life 360 was at 4:42 a.m. after a car traveling down I-20 toward Moundville made a hard stop. This is how family and friends knew where to start looking. The sheriff's office says Randall Lindell DeJourney has been charged with abuse of a corpse and is now being held in the county jail on a $15,000 cash bond. Brandy says she does not know the relationship between DeJourney and her sister. Officials say the investigation is ongoing, but say more charges might be brought or upgraded after an autopsy determines the cause of death.
1: So there's also a lot that can't be known about this case as well. But this DeJourney fellow was arrested when her body was found and is being charged with abuse of a corpse and has a $15,000 bond. Maybe that's not enough information for everyone to be as annoyed as I am by this story, by the facts of this case.
0: Yeah.
1: But I think it paints a pretty stark picture as to how different individuals are treated.
0: Well, you know, it's a two-tier system. It always has been. It was one of the focuses last week. We were talking about the redistricting.
1: Yeah, of course.
0: No, discrimination this way is good. The other way is bad. That's why discrimination that way is why Christopher Columbus is bad. He started this whole thing. Okay. I don't know if I have anything local in the U.S. tonight at all.
1: I have one more, and then what do you say, second half, you just go crazy international?
0: Yeah, rip international all second half. I can do that.
1: All right. Well, my last one is this weaponization fund being set up by someone, ABC.
7: All right, you guys can't stop asking questions about what's being called a compensation fund for some Trump allies. We're following your clicks and curiosity, and it looks like you guys want to know just how this ties into a lawsuit against the IRS and how it stacks up legally. So let's break it down. We've got our Catherine Folders up first, then Kim Whaley. Ladies, thank you all so much for joining us. Let's start with what's being dubbed an anti-weaponization fund. Our Catherine Folders joins me with what we need to know from our D.C. Bureau. Catherine, let's start from the beginning. Why is the administration even creating this fund?
8: Well, they're creating it because Trump, who sued himself, by the way, earlier this year, Trump sued the IRS for $10 billion. Now, this is being created as part of what the administration is saying is a settlement, essentially Trump settling with himself. They're saying that he's not getting any money in return. But by the way, the settlement terms don't preclude entities associated with him for applying. And instead of paying Trump directly into his bank account, they have all agreed to create what they're calling this anti-weapon fund. It will be more than $1.7 billion, and essentially wouldn't preclude anybody who attacked the Capitol on January 6th from applying. They are saying that anybody who was the victim, if you will, of what Trump calls the weaponized Biden Justice Department will be eligible to apply. And the process in which the claims are paid out, for example, won't exactly be transparent. There will be quarterly reports that are confidential. And the acting attorney general said today that maybe those will be released publicly. But still, there are a lot of questions about how this is even legal and what this will look like moving forward.
0: I don't even know if I understood what's going on here.
1: Well, I can explain it for you. But let's go ahead and do the other. I'll give you a little bit. So Trump sued the IRS. Do you remember? Back in the first term, Trump's taxes were leaked by a contractor of the IRS.
0: Right.
1: That contractor was sent to federal prison. Trump sued the IRS for not protecting his information.
0: Okay.
1: The IRS and Trump settled with no financial compensation in the settlement. The IRS issued an apology, and I believe I have that here. The settlement agreement in Trump v. IRS number 12, blah, blah, blah, blah, blah, has created the anti-weaponization. Oh, this is the Office of the Attorney General. No, this isn't the apology. This is something Todd Blanche put out that's being... it's being circulated as Trump being perpetually pardoned, which really that's not what the language said. It says forever barred and precluded from prosecution or pursuing any and all claims, counterclaims, causes of action, appeals, or requests for any relief, including injunctive relief, monetary relief, damages, examinations, or similar or related reviews, appeals, debt relief, costs, attorney's fees, expenses, and or interest, whether presently known or unknown, that, as of the effective date of the settlement agreement, have been or could have been asserted by the defendants against any of the plaintiffs or related or affiliated individuals, including without limitation, family or others filing jointly, or parties including trusts, parent, sister, or related companies, affiliates, and subsidiaries by reason of, with respect to, in connection with, or which arise out of, one, any matters that were raised or could have been raised in the case or the pending agency claims, two, lawfare and or weaponization, or three, any matters currently pending or that could be pending, including tax returns filed before the effective date, before defendants or other agencies or departments. I think that only covers the claims in question of the lawsuit. And I think in this case, the defendant would be the IRS. I don't know. That would be an interesting thing to have an attorney interpret to say, does this, and I'm sure you can find attorneys on both sides saying both things, so it really doesn't matter. But, yeah, Todd Blanche, acting attorney general, signed that decree. But, backing up, the money that's being talked about in this settlement are coming from the Treasury Department's Judgment Fund, which is a permanent appropriation paid for by the taxpayers and traditionally used to pay government settlements. So it bypasses Congress entirely. It's already earmarked for these purposes. And the Department of Justice is pulling $1.776 billion to claim they were unfairly targeted by the previous administration. Dan, how were we targeted? There's got to be some way. Didn't Clean Feed drop one time?
0: Yes.
1: Okay, let's start. Let's get ready for this fund rollout.
0: They didn't like what we were saying.
1: That's right.
0: I have, through marriage, an aunt that works in the IRS. I should text her. See what her perspective is on this.
1: You could. Well, let's hear the money clip. Well, you know, this is, I think the question going to be asked is, where is the money coming from?
0: Perfect.
9: Yeah, Catherine, where is this money coming from, especially with such a loose umbrella of, I guess, what seems to qualify who's a part of this fund?
8: Yeah, so the money's coming from what is called the judgment fund. A judgment fund exists. It's a pot of money that is used by the U.S. government to settle cases. That's not unusual in any way. What's unusual here is that the money is coming from that fund. Taxpayer dollars will be wired into another account, if you will, to the tune of $1.776 billion. Then it will come out of that account. So the reality is that's where the money is coming from. And it really is this unprecedented use of taxpayer dollars. We've really never seen anything like this before.
9: Yeah, $1.7 billion. That's definitely not pennies in the couch. Any idea how long this fund will last?
8: Yeah, so it's supposed to last a couple years. So up until only a few months before Trump leaves office. And then that money will be turned back over to the U.S. government if, of course, there's any money left in that fund. They are saying that Trump doesn't really control the funds, that he doesn't oversee the money. But the reality is the fund is governed by a commission. There will be five people on that commission appointed by the attorney general. And Trump will have the ability to fire them whenever he pleases, without cause, by the way. They don't have to tell us why he's firing them. So he does have control over this fund. Again, it will be in effect until just shortly before Trump leaves office. And whatever money is left in there, if there is any money, will be given back to the government.
0: I'm going to be honest with you. That story is still going over my head.
1: I mean, they're establishing a fund out of a taxpayer-funded pot of money to compensate victims of weaponization of government from the Biden administration. We really need to read the fine print details on this because it could just be a giveaway.
0: I am with you. I'm with you. That would be great. We could get better microphones. And we could hire a guy to put our videos together. It'd be great.
1: How is saying about my microphone?
0: How has the Biden administration wronged us? That's the next one. So we're doing a podcast on culture, and we're doing one on finding ways to extract money from the government.
1: Okay, I think we should take our break.
0: Let's do just that.
10: 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Offensive.
0: You are riding along in the offensive every Tuesday night at around 5:30 p.m. or 6, depending on when John decides to show up. We like to get on the show, let you know what's going on in the world, have philosophical conversations about how we can fix societal ills, and a bunch of other things. Whatever it really tickles our fancy is what we talk about. We like to think about it as two guys in a bar having a conversation about current events, and you know, you're having this conversation along with us when you're listening. You can go to chat.mmo.show and join the chat right now. There's a couple people arguing that what Chud the Builder did and what girls who dress provocatively did are the same thing. It's kind of why I was distracted during the weaponization of money fund. I am was part of that conversation. So it's a good time. It's always a good time there. But that being said, we put out the show for free. We don't have advertisers. We don't try to get you to subscribe to stuff. Instead, we just put it out there, and if you like it, you send us value back. If not, you move on. Or you do not leave us a review on anything. You just forget that we exist. But if you like us, please do leave us a positive review. I'm sure it helps in some meaningful capacity. But the best way is to let somebody else know if they like the show. That being said, we are a value for value show, so if you have received value, go to mmo.show/donate and find out many of the ways that you can give value back to us. One of the ways that's more unique and creative is people will supply us with art for each show, and it usually has something to do with what we were talking about. And yes, the Jerry Meandering shampoo for Soft Sheen Millennial Media Offensive. This was done by DJW, the Dirty Jersey, who's cleaned up his act and is no longer a whore. And I can tell that because he's got his signature 1976 on that mug in the background. Remember this piece, John?
1: Yeah.
0: It's a good piece. So it's got the episode number, Millennial Media Offensive. It's like, looks like an Old Spice bottle. Very 70s theme, bringing it back to the Jerry Curl, which is what I've decided to call the Jerry Meandering when done for racial segregation with black people.
1: Yes.
0: So, it fits very well on theme.
1: I really like the tone of the piece.
0: It's got it's like he nails the 70s vibe perfectly.
1: Yeah. Absolutely.
0: I love it. Thank you.
1: 33 fluid ounces.
0: Yeah, I saw that. I saw that. The 218 episode number. I like the That 70s Show font, and I believe that is an Afro pick to the left of the bottle.
1: Yes, of course.
0: And the lava lamp, of course, is always a nice touch. And wood paneling. Everything, the thing is nailed. Like, he nailed the photo all the way around. I don't know what he's using to prompt, but it is hella good.
1: Money.
0: Money, yes, money indeed. Thank you very much. You can send your art if you got an idea for tonight's show to dan@mmo.show or john@mmo.show. Operators are standing by to judge you accordingly. Moving on to the fiat donations that came through. We had a couple of last-minute donations that really saved the show here. At the top of the list and earning himself an associate executive producer credit is none other than everyone's favorite snake, the coiled one, Serpent himself, who came in through PayPal with $78 and said, in honor of the air temperature inside this house at the time of this donation, OTO
10: on the offensive.
0: Serpent, thank you very much, sir.
1: He really is a snake, isn't he?
0: He is snaking it in there. He's really enjoying that 78 degrees underneath his heat lamp. Thank you very much, Serpent. Then
1: wondering what all those S's were about.
0: He has been known to speak parcel tongue, as I believe that's the snake language in Harry Potter. Up next is Eli. So thank you, Serpent. 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He came in through PayPal with $33.33. 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
10: On the offensive.
0: Eli the Coffee Guy. Awesome. I've actually been working on espresso. My espresso shots this week. Been adding some, changing some variables in my usual preparation as to seem like a pretentious douche. So it's been very good. And I've been using Gigawatt Coffee's espresso blend, which is phenomenal. So thank you very much, Eli. Can't recommend it enough. Trashman came in through PayPal with $7.77 and says, I think your COVID trauma response was spot on. Ever since that Hauntaboat thing, people have been buying like it's back in the COVID days. Even the stuff that looks bad is getting bought. Oh, and a lot of our produce from California is not coming in. The distributor we buy from is out because trucks are not coming in on time, if at all. Hmm. Interesting. People are prepping for the pandemic. Thank you there, Trashman. Polymarket actually has a poll on if there's going to be another pandemic in 2026, currently sitting at a 16% chance. So if you want to make a 16% return on your investment by December 31st, I would buy no. Thank you, Trashman. Susan A. came in through Cash App with $5.55 and says, I really enjoy listening to y'all. Thanks, OTO.
10: On the offensive.
0: Thank you, man. We enjoy having you listen to us. The Nail Lord of Gaylord came in through Venmo with $5 and says, N-Log here, OTO.
10: On the offensive.
0: It's news day, boys, and right you are, sir.
11: Tuesday is news day.
0: Thank you. Praetor, Weirdo of the Not-So-Flatlands, came in through Cash App with $3.33 and says, OTO.
10: On the offensive.
0: OTO right back at ya, sir. Trashman came in through PayPal with $2.22 and says, never eat poke salad when it's above the knee and double boil it before you drain and season. Now, I said salad, but it says poke salat with a T. Is that something?
1: It should be Salé. Salad, but okay. It is poke, not poke.
0: The Japanese salad with fish? Or it might is poke bowl. I was thinking a poke bowl.
1: No.
0: Different
1: what
0: thing.
1: What about a Japanese salad with fish would be above the knee?
0: Never eat poke salad when it's above the knee. Oh, okay. Good point. So he's talking about growing out of the ground. If it grows above your knee, don't eat it. Got it. Never eat poke salad when it's above the knee and double boil it before you drain and season. Pay attention to your surroundings, and there's things to eat everywhere. Matthew 6:26, behold the fowls of the air, for they sow not, neither do they reap, nor gather into barns, yet your heavenly Father feedeth them. Are ye not much better than they? I don't know. Thank you, Trashman. And thank
1: so
0: you.
1: So poke salad, or yeah, that's a stylized way of saying it, the way you would hear somebody say it, and in rural areas, poke salad, you know, salad instead of salad, poke salad. Poke salad is made from the poke weed plant.
0: American poke weed. Wow.
1: Mm-hmm. Poke salad Annie. You ever heard that song?
0: No. Is it really? Innuendo laden?
1: Have you ever been to a wedding?
0: Yeah, where they didn't use washboards for percussion. No, I've never heard that song. Oh, I never heard a poke salad. Got to get out of the city more often, huh? Thank you, Trashman. He comes in for a third time, Trashman through PayPal with $1.11 and says, "Not bad enough to just look at a map. You have to be able to read the damn thing." Trashman Opossum.
10: On the offensive.
0: That's right. That's right. Thank you very much, sir. That concludes our fiat donations. And I'll give you one of these.
12: Let me ask you to look again at a map.
0: And since it's been a while since we've heard from Serpent, I think that I should defedify him.

0: seen at least as a side benefit of the current Hantabola coverage. I like Hantabola.
1: Hantabola.
0: Salty Crayon comes in with 1,007 and says, I can't believe it took me years to realize your donation segment intro music is the N64 James Bond GoldenEye pause music.
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0: cows, we
1: get. Hello, John. Listening to the ew. John, you there? John? John! Can't hear you. Fix your mic.
2: Hello. John C. Dvorak. You there? Hello?
1: John, fix your mic, please. Let's do a little texting here.
3: Test.
1: Oh, coming. Something's happening.
3: Yeah.
1: Better?
3: Yeah.
1: I think it's him. He's here.
3: Well, you know what happens?
1: No, I don't.
3: My Scarlett, when its system reboots, it turns off the little button for this particular mic that has to be depressed.
1: Oh, do you have the Focusrite? Or is that the Focusrite Scarlett? What do I got here?
3: Yeah, this is the one channel.
1: Yeah, that's what I have. I have that. But I use that for an output for the stream. It's a separate output that just runs right through there. We don't use that really for here, for internal purposes.
3: Yeah, I use it as a D to A. And then if everything looks right, and then all of a sudden you can't hear me, this because this button.
1: Somehow the button.
3: Yeah, the button on the far left.
1: There's two buttons. There's a 48 volt and there's a aux. I got the Scarlett Solo. Probably different.
3: Yeah, this is the Solo, this one.
1: Oh, really?
3: Huh. The button on the far left. What is it?
1: I don't have a button on the far left. I have a button on the far right. It says direct or monitor.
3: No, I have a button on the far left.
1: And the other one says input and gain, 48 and aux. That's it.
3: Yeah, well.
1: Yes, it's probably fancy.
3: I had to pull this thing closer to me. I don't know if I can to see what it actually says on the button.
1: Yeah, it's okay. I don't think anybody cares, actually, if you really want to know the truth.
3: Yes, 48 volt.
1: Oh, yeah, 48 volt. Oh, you need that for your mic? What are you running? The Heil?
3: No, I'm not. I'm running a clone of an SM58. Exactly why it needs 48 volts.
1: Yeah, exactly.
3: Is beyond me.
1: Yeah, because this is what I have. I don't need 48 volts for this. Although, then again, 48 volts is depressed now that I look at it.
3: Well, there you go.
1: Wonder why that is. That makes no sense. Huh, because you have power. That's weird. That's weird. Okay, let's get going here. Because I'm up since 2:30 in the morning. I'll tell you why in a second. Let's go here.
4: Hello and welcome to Dvorak Horowitz Unplugged, an hour-long discussion of activity in the financial markets around the world, featuring columnist John C. Dvorak and money manager Andrew Horowitz. This conversation is casual and unrehearsed. Let's join John and Andrew now.
3: I'm John C. Dvorak.
1: And I'm Andrew Horowitz.
3: And it's the 19th. It's the 19th of April, May.
1: And welcome.
3: 2026.
1: Welcome, welcome, welcome to Memorial Day. It's
3: coming up.
1: Am I wrong about the thought that Memorial Day isn't it usually the last week of May? What's going on with that? Am I wrong about that?
3: I just wait for it to show up when people say it's Memorial Day, and then I guess you can't wear white, or now you can wear white.
1: You can wear white, yeah, yeah.
3: No, you can wear white.
1: What do you mean? White? Of course you can. That's the summertime. You wear white.
3: Yeah, that's what I said.
1: Labor Day, you can't.
3: Right.
1: Do you have... I have a new pair of white patent loafers. Seriously.
3: Oh, God.
1: Brand new.
3: I have a white linen sport coat that I had custom tailor-made for me in Korea.
1: The last Monday of May every year. That's when it is.
3: Okay, so I guess it's the last Monday coming up.
1: Last Monday's coming up, so right around the corner. I'm lacking a little sleep today because I was up at 2:30 in the morning with an incredible pain in the toe. Have you ever had the gout?
3: The gout. Yeah, I had the gout I was after I graduated from college. I ended up with the gout a couple of times. I got over it. It resulted from drinking too much vintage port.
1: Oh, that'll do it. I don't know what I did exactly.
3: I was in Spain and I got a weird case of the gout, which was in the arch of my foot from drinking too much Crianza, this new style of Spanish wine.
1: It's painful.
3: Oh, yeah. No, it's horrible.
1: So I'm sitting here right now with one shoe on, one shoe off.
3: You get the toe version?
1: I got the toe version. It's in kind of the big toe, but down to the knuckle. And it
3: that's the that's the classic.
1: It's it can't. My toes don't hit the floor. My foot is so swollen, and it hurts so badly. It hurts so. It's almost.
3: So what brought this?
1: I don't know. I don't know.
3: It's
1: my wife.
3: You ate. It's
1: my wife thinks it, it. My wife thinks it. The first time we had it. Well, the last time I had it, there was I ate a bunch of licorice, red licorice. She says that was it. This time she swears is because I had a hankering for Swedish fish, and I had a bunch of. So now you got two red, fully high fructose corn syrup based products that I ate the day before.
3: Yes, what it was.
1: Not doing that again.
3: I mean, I've never heard of that particular.
1: That's crazy.
3: Causation, but the coincidence is too good. Yeah,
1: right.
3: I would say that you it's either the red dye or the something.
1: Well, I got to tell you something. It hurts. I mean, it's horribly painful and very disruptive. It's
3: goes away in a
1: on and off. Yeah, a couple of days, but I'm dying right now. Anyway, let's get a warm DH Unplugged welcome to Kevin Warsh, who's stepping in to a job that right now I can't imagine anybody wants.
3: Yeah. Well, unless you want to take abuse, you might be a masochist.
1: There were some great memes of like Kevin Warsh being greeted by the bond markets. And it was this S&M master. You know what I mean? One of these guys in chains and whips and stuff, just grabbing by the neck and walking with him. You know, it's great. Because right now we have some things about the bond market that's really unbelievable. We have a new transient inflation call. Treasury Secretary Bessent is back on the, well, I guess they forgot about that, the transitory thing. And I'm going to go with it again. I'm going to go with it. They liked it for a while back then. We're going to do it again. And we have another board. We have the Board of Investment, the Board of Peace, the Board of, we have a new one. This is a new way to make exclusive clubs for those guys. You know, the Board of Peace that was developed right before the war broke out, by the way?
3: Yeah, some peace board,
1: It was a $1 billion entry fee.
3: Yeah.
1: And like 20 people, 20 countries got on that to win favor. And by the way, Donald Trump is the head of that indefinitely. Nice gig. So pretty cool. Yeah. Market's starting to come in a little bit. We saw some weakness over the last several days in the NASDAQ. The chips dip, they come back, they go down, then they just ramp up. It seems that everybody wants them. But then, you know, today, for example, we saw that Intel, AMD, and a few others were dipping down pretty well, like 3-4%. And by the end of the day, wouldn't you know it, they were green. Just buying them hand over fist.
3: Oh, well, good luck.
1: That makes sense. I mean, a lot of them are coming out with the same conversation and saying that they have inventories that are going to only last a very short period of time and orders that are going to be sucking everything they have up until the next 5 years.
3: Yeah, sure.
1: Which I read a really great piece today. You'll appreciate this. And it talked about the same kind of situation happened where there was plenty of demand back in the internet days of 2000s, 1999, 2000s. And what happened then was there was a funding issue that ended up occurring. Mm-hmm. So there wasn't a shortage of orders. It was a shortage of ability to pay. And that can happen for a few different reasons, right? One is,
3: I think that can happen now.
1: Yeah. So that's why I think everybody was spooked when a couple months ago, OpenAI, ChatGPT, CFO came out and said, you know, we're concerned about some of these things. We don't know if we're going to meet our numbers. The growth numbers are not there. Our revenue numbers aren't there. And Cisco dropped and all these other companies dropped pretty well. So I think that's a very tricky line they're walking right now. We'll see. Yield curve is steepening. And potential now is turning to the inverse of what we thought, or what not we thought, what markets thought was that we're going to get Warsh in, it's going to be a couple more cuts this year, or a couple of cuts this year.
3: Mm-hmm.
1: Turns out now everybody's thinking we may need a hike.
3: Yeah, that's what they're talking about on all the shows.
1: Yep. Fuel running low.
3: They say that probably this guy Warsh isn't going to do it, but it could happen.
1: I mean, he's I think he's in a very difficult position right now. And whether or not the bond vigilantes, the bond market, are testing him on his way in, right now we're seeing the 30-year U.S. Treasury yield surging to about 5.14%, putting it at its highest level since the run-up of the 2008 financial crisis. So bets are pricing
3: I never thought of the idea that they're testing. It's a test.
1: Yeah, we've seen this before. We've seen this before.
3: Yeah. See what he does.
1: So bets are pricing in the increased possibility of reaching 5.5 to 6%, which you start moving up this route. It looks like there's a double top from, about, I guess we just passed that, but from a year ago. Now it's a straight ride up to, give or take, 5.5 to 6%. 30-year mortgage is at, 6.35% on average, down from that's down from 6.91% at the start of 2026, which is really interesting. The demand there, I guess, is lower. Now, this is a problem for banks. You got rates rising on the short term and the midterm, and then the mortgages that are selling are down, right? You follow what I'm saying? So, therefore, big problem. Here's a chart of the 30-year yield. Look at that nice chart. My system, I just figured out today after using it for 25 years, that you can do these nice area charts.
3: How'd you figure this out?
1: I don't know. I clicked something and I right-clicked it. And I said, I wanted, truth be told, I wanted it to be an area chart, or I wanted it to be at least a line chart. Then that thing comes up as a line chart. Then I see area filled. I'm like, what? Okay, I'll click. Maybe it was an update recently that I didn't know about. But nice, right? Nice coloration.
3: Yeah, it's a pretty chart. It's pretty. I like the green.
1: So here we are back to this. It looks like midway through 2023. So this is going back. This is interesting. Go back to 2020 on this, and we were sub 1% or right at 1% on the 30-year. Right. This is when we had some rates that were negative and all that weird stuff that was going on. This is during COVID. Things dropped off a cliff. Went from 2.5% to under 1%. And then, of course, things normalized. We had the inflation scare of 22. That was a big move. Look at that move. Look at the angle of the and the trajectory of the upward angle. And by the way, you can go in 22. Yeah, let me just mention.
3: Yeah, it took off like a rocket.
1: That's a problem. Those kind of moves are very problematic. So 22 into 23, we went from 1.5%, give or take a little bit, to what, 4.5%?
3: Yeah.
1: That's a big move. That's why everything got hatcheted. Now, from what we see now, it's a much more orderly type of move. But it's still moving up. A little bit down, a little bit up. But still, the general trend has been moving higher. And you can see this chart over on dhunplugged.com. You go over to episode number 803 and click on it and check it out. While you're over there, by the way, you know, since John was gone for, I don't know if this is like they're testing us, like they're testing Warsh, but since John was gone those couple weeks, you know, donations have been a little bit lackluster, John.
3: They've been terrible.
1: What's going on?
3: Well, for one thing, there's not enough, you know, things perk up when there is a real problem in the market.
1: Yeah.
3: That's and I think the uncertainty of the Iran thing and the fact that nobody knows what's going to happen, whether Mark's going to go up or down, I think it's just a holding pattern. I think it doesn't help our donations at all.
1: But should people be complacent at a time like this?
3: Yeah, well, whether they should be or not, I don't think they should be, but they are. I think
1: they're very complacent. I think people are just like, hey.
3: Well, maybe they think the show's boring. We don't have any good tips.
1: Oh, really? I could send a picture of my gout toe out.
3: No, we get the show's not boring, and we have great stock tips.
1: Yep.
3: Which are not for use; they're only for amusement.
1: Amusement, of course. But people write all the time, and we tell them, you know, don't do this. You know, seek professional advice. But meanwhile, people tell us all the time, oh, thank you so much. Anyway, go over to dhunplugged.com and click on the donate button. You'll help. If you didn't notice, John and I are not doing well health-wise. I got my torn meniscus. Did I tell you I had the torn meniscus that was affirmed?
3: Yeah, from pickleball.
1: Well, it could be from a lot of things. I got that going on. Now my hips bother me on the side because I'm using that. And now I got this thing. So from the waist down, I'm in big trouble. Big problem. Board of Boards, the Board of Peace. Remember that when we talked about that? Established in 2025. 15 countries pitched in $1 billion. Indefinitely chaired by President Trump. We mentioned that.
3: A mix what do they need the money for?
1: Because it's exclusive. I don't know.
3: It's
1: you get a permit.
3: Like a Yakuza deal.
1: I don't understand what they're trying to accomplish. They clearly did not clean up any wars since 2025. They're not very peaceful. They're trying to. I don't know. It's you know, what's the point of it? They're trying to get these people together for talking. It's supposed to be maybe an alternative to the UN. There's some talk about that. Maybe the next NATO. I don't know. Or conceptually. So
3: what do they do with the money?
1: I don't know. Shall we ask? Shall we ask the robot? What was done with the Board of Peace initiation fees, right? Fund the reconstruction of the Gaza Strip. Ah. There you go.
3: Oh.
1: This is all about the hotels.
3: Real estate, after all.
1: Yeah, there you go. I didn't know that. Wow, that's interesting.
3: Now we learned something today.
1: But many international states have expressed hesitation to finance Gaza's rebuilding effort through the board, preferring to channel money through traditional institutions like the United Nations over transparency and oversight. These things, and this is what's going on here. Let me give you the punchline of all this, okay? These boards, this new one, Treasury Secretary Scott Bessent mentioned this board of investment that is going to happen, that was happening at this occurred at the, I think, towards the end of the China visit. And the Board of Investment will be responsible for investment in non-sensitive areas. So the idea of the Board of Investment, this is what he said, is to have a mechanism that could allow deals that wouldn't need to be referred to the Committee on Foreign Investments in the United States. In other words, what I see this as is the ability to work outside of the established channels whose primary functions are to determine whether these transactions pose risk to U.S. national security. So you just avoid them by doing another board, funneling money there, and investing that way. So I think this is two of the same kind of things.
3: Well, I hope they use the money wisely.
1: Yeah, I hope so too. Iran, on and off. We canceled the scheduled bombing. We interrupt this show to tell you that we have canceled the scheduled bombing of Iran for tomorrow. Come again tomorrow. We'll update you with the next potential date that we will be carpet bombing them this week. Thank you. President Trump speaking with reporters says he will know soon if the U.S. needs to give Iran another big hit. It's kind of like parents attempt. You ever see those parents that go to the kid? Oh, Johnny, if you don't stop that, you're going to be punished. Johnny, I'm going to count to three. One. Johnny, I'm not kidding. I'm not kidding. Johnny, three. Four. Five. I'm up to five, Johnny. You've seen this, right?
3: Yeah.
1: Boy, don't they feel dumb?
3: Yeah, I would think so. And this is what's going on now.
1: That's exactly what's happening. If they want to make a deal. If they don't make a deal, we're gonna beat them up. Anyway, and the other thing I'll mention on this, and this is kind of interesting, we have a lot of other pricing issues and stocks to talk about. The Chinese, because I think the Chinese trip was pretty important. President Xi Jinping warned the U.S. president on Thursday that the U.S. and China will have clashes and even conflicts if this whole longstanding issue of Taiwan's independence is mishandled. And there was some other talk about things, and there was this comment somewhere which was kind of interesting. It was translated to English from, I guess, Mandarin, that President Xi Jinping was worried and concerned about the potential of a Thucydides. Thucydides. Do you know about this?
3: Well, it actually is a Thucydides.
1: Okay. This trap. where tensions historically between a rising and a ruling power have often resulted in a war.
3: Bull crap. This is like a nonsense commentary. It was about the Spartans versus the Athenians, I believe, if I'm not mistaken. They're next door neighbors, a lot different. I find that this is some sort of creation of the media.
1: I thought the...
3: What trap?
1: I thought that there may have been something said like, hey, we need to really make sure that we maintain a good and open things or else we could end up having some conflict. But then somebody put this particular word on it because how often have you heard this in the past?
3: Never.
1: Right. Especially one of these...
3: Especially coming from China.
1: China. A word that you can't pronounce to begin with.
3: Yeah. Yeah, this thing, it was just some sort of fraud.
1: The Thucydides trap. It's just a fun thing to put out there and grab your attention, which is why we're, in fact, naming the show The Thucydides Trap. The title of the show. Let's just do that. Some observations. Went shopping the other day. Hey, check this out. Tell me what you think. I was in California, you know, a couple of days ago.
3: Oh, yeah, where?
1: I was in Fresno.
3: Why?
1: I was visiting a client and his family. Very nice visit. And learned a lot about Fresno. I was in it. I got in at 1 o'clock. I was out the next morning at 7. And we had dinner. We had lunch. We toured this really nice town. And it was a lot of fun. I learned all about things. But I saw the gas prices there. Holy crap.
3: Yeah, that's typical.
1: $8 for credit on diesel.
3: Oh, yeah, that's a little high.
1: And he has a 60-gallon F-350.
3: I can get it around here for $7.50.
1: $7.50, and he has a 60-gallon F-350 that takes diesel.
3: Yeah.
1: Think about it. That's like filling up my boat.
3: My son-in-law and daughter have a van that takes E85.
1: Really? That's cheap, right?
3: $3.
1: Yeah. It's not coughing up and down the street the whole time and just black smoke coming out of the back?
3: No, it's actually is a very smooth ride. It's a good product.
1: Huh, interesting. Because I've always seen it, and so I was like, who's getting that?
3: It's hard. You have to find, there's only two stations in the area that have it, but it's cheap.
1: Right. I went to a produce store, and I saw veggie prices here in Florida, and I was like, what? Wait a second. Cauliflower was $9. Carrots, a small bag, $6.
3: Yeah, a little high.
1: Not, and this is not the organic stuff. And what I found fascinating was I looked around my favorite produce store. I looked at the lettuce, the cabbages. I looked at the cauliflowers. Everything looks like it was going bad.
3: At those prices, yeah. I can see why.
1: Right. That's exactly a point. I had to think about that for a second. I'm like, you know what? I bet people, I didn't buy the cauliflower. I didn't buy the carrots. That's crazy, right?
3: Yeah, it's too high.
1: So I think we've talked about this whole idea of what's the best cure for higher prices, and that's higher prices, right? And that drives people not to buy. I have been waiting for, not like aggressively watching, but you know, in the back of my head, when is the day going to come when I'm like, nope, you know what? I'm not buying that product. And lo and behold, it came.
3: I guess so.
1: And that goes with what happened last week. The report on PPI, the Producer's Price Index, came in of a headline number of 1.4% month over month. That's year over year plus 6%. That's the wholesale inflation number. Core PPI, which excluded food and energy, is about 1% month over month. Of course, energy was a big part. Services also saw a large move. So when you look at headline versus core, core strips out food and energy for whatever reason. Somebody figured that out one day. It's better to show that. Highest monthly increase since March of 2022. There's inflation in the system. There's no question about that. And if anybody wants to just say, yeah, but it's just energy and a few other things, okay. So what are you telling me? Listen, dollars are fungible, right? But there's only so much you can move it from one place to another. When you start getting those kinds of increases, people make conscious decisions on what to do with their money.
3: What to buy and what not to buy. I'm not buying that.
1: Right.
3: I don't need it. Nobody needs cauliflower.
1: Especially if you steam it, it stinks. Make a cream of cauliflower soup, but you walk in the house like, who's got, what's wrong with your stomach? Stinks. And in reaction to all this, again, bonds are selling off, highest 10 in 30 years since March 2024. The other stuff is the 30 years really moving up pretty good. We have an outbreak of Ebola. I guess it's that time of year, huh, where we get this, the Democratic Republic of Congo.
3: We got to have more stuff coming out. So Ebola is one of them.
1: So Ebola we have the Hapta, what is it now? The Hapta?
3: Hantavirus.
1: Hantavirus, yeah. That's going on. It's the Republic of Congo and Uganda has declared a public health crisis, an emergency of international concern by the WHO. 80 deaths were attributed to the disease recently. But the outbreak does not meet pandemic criteria, the WHO says.
3: They wish it did.
1: Yeah. They'd be back in the spotlight again, right? 8 laboratories confirmed cases and 246 suspected cases. 6 Americans in the DRC, the Democratic Republic of Congo, have been exposed to the Ebola virus with 3 exposures deemed high risk. Isn't this the disease that you just start bleeding from?
3: Yeah, it says hemorrhagic fever. You start bleeding through your eyes.
1: Yeah. That's terrible. Terrible.
3: Yeah, that and there's a couple of these. Marbury, I think, is another one.
1: Okay, so, over time I've said, hey, if I was going to open up a restaurant, what kind of restaurant would I open? What would have the highest margins? Easy to do, a pizza restaurant or a pasta place. Very low cost, high margins, easy to replicate, right? That's why we have them. Everybody loves them. Basically the same thing. Pasta is kind of a pasta with tomato sauce is basically like a soft pizza. I mean, it's just dough with sauce and cheese on it, right?
3: Okay.
1: One of the highest margin foods. Okay, Domino's Pizza is among the pizza giants whose franchisees have filed for bankruptcy. Papa John's has said we've identified approximately 300 underperforming restaurants across North America that are not meeting brand expectations or lack a clear path to sustainable financial improvement, as well as locations where you can effectively transfer sales to a nearby restaurant. So there's too many restaurants that they have. And then you have Pizza Hut, which also hasn't filed for bankruptcy. Closing on the company's parent, Yum Brands, in February said it will be closing 250 underperforming locations as part of its Hut Forward plan. Pizza. That's Papa John's, down 65% over the last 5 years of stock. And remember that Papa John Shatner, remember that? Schnatter? Papa John Schnatter? No. He was the CEO and founder. They booted him.
3: Oh.
1: Yeah, they in 2000, what was that? 2000, I guess they finalized it in 2019. He was out. Sorry, founder.
3: So he's out and the place is now having trouble?
1: It's having a lot of trouble.
3: Or was it having trouble and they had to get rid of him?
1: He had, I think he did some strange things. He was accused of a bunch of stuff. I think
3: what?
1: It let's see. What did Papa John do to get booted? Let's see. He had, during a role-playing exercise intended to prevent PR missteps, he used the N-word while attempting to downplay previous controversies.
3: It was role-playing, okay.
1: There was his ultimate exit was preceded by his resignation. He blamed slowing pizza, the NFL's handling of players kneeling during the national anthem. He had a couple of slurs. There was a whole bunch of things, and that they felt that the board and all that felt that he could not, that they could not move forward with a lead that was now doing things that was concerning everybody. And this, of course, was during the height of, what was that, DEI?
3: Me Too?
1: 2018, was 2018 Me Too? I don't think so.
3: I don't know.
1: I think it was DEI.
3: Okay, it could be.
1: Yeah. So they booted him. Booted.
3: Well, I guess he didn't play his cards right.
1: Traders looked to again test Kevin Warsh. Japanese long bonds are also moving up, though. Surged to multiple decade highs. Highest level on the 10-year JGB. You want to take a guess how long? Now let's before I ask you this question. Do you remember not too long ago that the Japanese government bonds were forever, it seemed, at sub zero? They created the negative bond yield.
3: The sub zero bull crap.
1: Right? Remember that?
3: Yeah, of course.
1: Well, now Japanese long-term bonds have surged to multi-decade highs. 10-year hitting 2.8%, the highest since, pick a date, pick a year.
3: 1950.
1: No, that's a long time ago. 1996.
3: Okay.
1: That's a long time.
3: Yeah, it is.
1: That's very significant. And that chart, if you saw the chart, it's vertical. And what's really fascinating is that the yen keeps on going down. So abandoning bonds, selling the yen, but meanwhile the stock market keeps on flying higher. Yields are higher, makes it tougher for companies to get money, to borrow money at a reasonable rate. When you look at that, what you usually do is do a discount model. A couple of different ways to do it, but you can do a earnings or forward a discounting model on the valuation of the company. And what you do is you plug in a risk-free rate of return. And when that risk-free rate of return is, let's just say, zero, that when it's zero, what happens is that the valuation of a stock, the terminal value in the calculation, shows that it's a lot higher. When you increase the yield of the risk-free rate of return, stocks are not such a good deal. So what happens is it drops down the valuation metric. Meanwhile, we see this giant pop. You would think under normal economics and valuations 101, going back to the beginning of time when you look at what a company is worth, you would think that that would affect the valuations and stock market price. But no, not at all. Nope. No impact. So price discovery is pretty much dead.
3: I guess so. That's funny.
1: Yeah. Utility companies is a big merger happening. We just found about this a couple days ago. NextEra Energy is buying Dominion Energy. They're going to be merging. $66 billion deal that will create one of the world's biggest, largest electrical utilities. This is because they want to make sure they have what they need. They're restarting a nuclear reactor. This is all about supporting, of course, the artificial intelligence, the data centers. All stock, it's an all-stock transaction. Of course, it's going to have regulatory scrutiny, but that seems to be less and less these days. And then this is on top of AES Corp, which was acquired by a consortium with Global Infrastructure Partners and a Swedish private equity firm, EQT, for about $33 billion. Constellation Energies, merged, bought Calpine, Blackstone's $11.5 billion deal for TXMM Energy last year. So there's a lot of consolidation going on in this industry. Dominion was up about 5% on this deal. NextEra was down about 3% on it. good news. The biggest reported item that is being gained from the China visit is what, you may say?
3: Well, you already predicted it in the last show.
1: There you go. It happened. We get more soybeans. They're buying more soybeans.
3: Yeah, they're supposed to be buying some Boeing jets.
1: 200, but that was far less than anticipated.
3: No, I thought it was more. I thought they anticipated 150.
1: Nope, 400 was the outside number.
3: No, I thought my understanding was they anticipated 150, got 200, would hope for 400.
1: The stock was down. Stock was down 4% that day on the number. So, maybe.
3: Well, did they sign anything yet? No.
1: No. Greer noted, this is the U.S. Trade Representative, 25 million metric tons per year soybeans agreed to on last October, which, of course, just to let you know, they weren't buying as much as they anticipated.
3: Yeah, they're not buying as much as they promised.
1: Of course. So there's an agreement for double-digit billion purchase of ags over the next 3 years coming out of this visit. And what happened? Soybean prices and wheat prices and all sorts of other agricultural prices went up on it. Huh. So we got that. Now, all these other guys traipsing over there, what was the best thing that came out of that, in your opinion, of that conference? Anything that you noted?
3: Not really, except I think it did give Trump the opportunity to introduce all these guys to Xi, because most of them haven't met the guy. So that was kind of like a fun. I thought the thing was, generally speaking, was a dud.
1: Yeah.
3: But, you know, at the same time, it was good to do, I think.
1: What was interesting was I thought the best was the faces and craziness of Elon Musk.
3: Oh, yeah. Well, Musk is a character.
1: That was great. He made some funny things.
3: He's doing selfies with all these different guys. Yeah.
1: He's having fun over there. He doesn't care. And all these guys want to do it with him. But what was funny was he's like sitting there. And did you see that? I don't know. This was not true. There's no way this was true. About the time when Xi Jinping walks away from the table and Trump leans over and starts thumbing through his notebook?
3: No, I didn't see that.
1: Oh, it was great. It can't be real. Two things. One, it can't be real because come on. Number two, even if he was thumbing through it, it's all in Chinese. What is going to happen there?
3: Yeah, he can't read Chinese.
1: But it was kind of funny. All of a sudden, Xi Jinping gets something from the table. Everybody's looking the other way towards the center. Trump leans over to where he was sitting, opens up the book and starts thumbing through it. It was great. Yeah. It was so funny. So funny. Scott Bessent, the Treasury Secretary, even, of course, with...
3: Who seems to be running everything.
1: Seems to be running everything. He knows everything. He's a Treasury Secretary, but he's talking about what's going on in the bombs in the Strait of Hormuz and what's happening here and what's happening there. And yeah. He's on every TV. And these guys get a lot of press. So he expects price pressures to ease soon, just in time for Fed Chair Warsh to take over. Well, just to let you know that happened today. I don't understand why we're listening to these guys, because they have been wrong basically about everything. This whole crew. Where's Lutnick? What happened to Lutnick? Where's Navarro? He was on some show today, I saw. But
3: Navarro's always been an outlier ever since he got thrown in jail.
1: And he's also a little bit of a crazy dude with the tariffs.
3: Yeah, yeah. Yeah. And Lutnick has got issues because they're accusing him of being buddies with Epstein and issues. He should be ousted and blah, blah, blah. So he's laying low.
1: But the problem is that I guess I see it. It's, you know, when the whole idea for, especially Bessent, we could say this about every one of the Treasury secretaries. They're cheerleaders. They get a tag team match. They got the fiscal side, the Treasury secretary being a significant, a cheerleader. And then you have the monetary side where you have the Fed. He said, I quote, "I firmly believe that nothing is more transient than a supply shock. And we can look through that, because before the Iranian conflict began, core inflation was coming down." So I don't understand. But what are they saying here? They're saying that before this, things were, inflation was coming down, right?
3: It was going great.
1: No, but why do they keep on looking at that? Because that's not where we are. I seriously don't understand this. Is it to try to say that if you take out the words, like looking at core inflation versus headline, take out food and energy and everything's just fine? Is that what they're looking at?
3: I you're asking the wrong guy, I have to say. I have no idea what they're thinking.
1: Hmm. Well, we noticed he sees substantial...
3: A lot of talk is all I notice.
1: Yeah, he has substantial disinflation ahead. And by the way, if there is substantial disinflation ahead, that would be bad news if the economy is slowing precipitously, right? That could be problematic. If we see all of a sudden prices coming down, and if in fact, if we exclude food and energy, and particularly energy, but if we look at everything else, and if there's going to be big disinflation, doesn't that tell us that back to my fungibility of money where it goes from one place to another, that it's not being used where it needs to be used or spent because people are holding back and therefore it's a problem. I don't know what he's so excited about if we get into this whole disinflationary
3: period. Well, I think they're basing it on the price of things being related to it, the cost of energy, which isn't factored in the main calculation, but it is factored in when it happens. In other words, prices will drop if energy prices drop, and it looks great on paper.
1: And you know what else? Let's also call it as it is. And that is that when we have inflation and we have, let's say, a constant 4% inflation, then it jumps up to 6%, let's say. But then we come back to 4% where it is. We see disinflation there. We still have higher prices, but we just don't have the higher prices at the level it was. So instead of having 6%, now we have 4%. That's a disinflationary trend when it goes from 6 to 4. And
3: but it's still cumulative and high.
1: Of course it is, but that's what they leave out of the conversation. This is what I'm trying to say. Everybody really needs to be careful out there with listening to this garbage. This is half of the facts. No tax on tips up to a certain amount, considering you have this and if you have this income. That wasn't said. No tax on Social Security, unless this. No tax on overtime. Well, and you know what I'm saying? These are great bites to sound great for those people that are the knuckle draggers out there that don't want to do any more research besides read headlines and listen to things. Don't be a knuckle dragger, people. Do not be a knuckle dragger.
3: No knuckle dragging.
1: No knuckle dragging. All right, earnings coming out this week, NVIDIA. So tomorrow after the close, Wednesday after the close, NVIDIA's coming out with their earnings. Of course, there's a high expectation for this because Mr. Leather Jacket himself has been making the tour, giving people high expectations, right? That there's no stopping this. This is a super cycle. We have years in the making, which, by the way, I'm not arguing with any of that. I'm not disagreeing. That's what it looks like. So I don't think there's any reason to believe anything other. Is, I guess, the question that people are asking now, is NVIDIA priced for perfection?
3: Priced how? I'm sorry?
1: Priced for perfection.
3: Priced for perfection?
1: Yeah, in other words, are they priced for perfection that they have to, that the lofty valuations they hold right now are only going to be met and held if they continue with extraordinary surprises? If in fact they just meet where they are, nobody's going to be thrilled about it.
3: Well, I don't know how much more they can do.
1: I don't think people, this is
3: the song and dance is, I think, over.
1: This is like the Apple stock. You remember, Apple stock, people that held Apple stock for years never sold it because it always went up. Never sold it, which is good, by the way. Congratulations. Same thing with NVIDIA. You make so much money in a stock. You make, 8 times, 10 times, 20 times on your money. Probably not inclined to sell. Even because you've gone through all these other times that have been good and bad, and you figure that it's going to make it up. But
3: yeah, I would say it's a good time to hold.
1: I agree. So Wall Street is projecting EPS of $1.78 on revenues of $79.2 billion for the quarter, representing a year-over-year revenue increase of roughly 80%. That's eye-catching.
3: Yeah.
1: 80%. That'd be nice. Any company would welcome that. I mean,
3: especially at this size. Yeah, exactly. It's not a dinky little company.
1: Right. It's not like you're starting out with $25 of earnings.
3: Yeah.
1: And you're increasing it by 100%. It's like, wow, you're up to 50. Good going. Now, this is big numbers. Big numbers. And the spend is dramatic. The free cash flow is going to be an issue, I think. One of the things that we're starting to watch is carefully with all the expenditures that are happening with the promises, the build-outs, the CapEx that's going on into all the companies, the circular financing, all that, is watching free cash flow, because that's going to be an issue that's going to start dropping compared to where it's been because of all the spend that's going on. That comes out of there to a degree. You have to look at that whole side. That's just a marker to see really what the profitability really is without all that. So we'll see. OpenAI and Musk, round one. Musk loses on what looks to be a technicality.
3: I followed some of this, and he obviously should have lost.
1: Because of the technicality?
3: No, it's the nature of the whole lawsuit, and it seemed like a guy who was invested and then kind of got out and should not have gotten out, and then was kind of irked about it and tried to get back in. I just found the whole thing to be sketchy.
1: Mm.
3: In other words, I'm not surprised in the least that he lost that case.
1: Do you think maybe the jurors were a little peeved that he that he wasn't there for closing arguments? He decided to go to China at the last minute?
3: No, I don't think so. People like Elon Musk in the Bay Area.
1: I'm just saying, I don't know. And then, SpaceX, they're talking about IPOing in the next month or so.
3: Yeah, I know.
1: It's going to be interesting. 1.5 trillion is the number. 1.75 is the outside number. Maybe upwards of even a $2 trillion IPO. That would be something. That would trade 100 times revenue to start.
3: It's ridiculous.
1: That's pretty good. 100 times
3: revenue. Yeah, that'll hurt the market, though.
1: It would pull a lot from

0: Hyperscalers are increasingly turning to alternative financing structures. Now, these are being used to fund the enormous capital requirements tied to next generation AI compute expansion. So this is harkening back to what we started the show with, talking about the demand versus supply. And in 2000, it turned out to be an issue about payments.
1: Yeah.
0: And we're starting to see more and more creative financing going on here. And this is another one that's happening. Bringing in Blackstone with them instead of just issuing shares, doing it yourself, issuing debt, or just paying for it out of cash flow. So, I don't know. It's kind of interesting. There's also a lot more competition. You know, you have many companies like Amazon with their chips and, you know, competing with NVIDIA. And you have the TPU or TPU cloud from Google, or and a lot of companies are trying to make their own chips. So there's no question there's a high demand, and it's insatiable demand right now. Prices are going up. It's kind of interesting how this whole thing is really playing. All right, what else we got? A fuel shortages. Straits of Hormuz is closed, by the way. Is everybody clear on that?
1: I heard that.
0: A couple of boats went in and out. We went after, I guess we captured a tanker in the Indian Ocean that was flagged for Iran, I guess.
1: We've actually grabbed quite a few boats, ships.
0: Yeah. So here's what's happening. Fuel is running low around the world. India, a severe LPG cooking gas shortages, rationing in many areas. Pakistan and Bangladesh, critical LPG and diesel shortages. Southeast Asia, we're talking about Thailand, Vietnam, Philippines, Indonesia, Malaysia. Jet fuel and diesel shortages, flight cuts. South Korea and Taiwan, similar. Europe, especially the UK, jet fuel critically low, risk of flight cancellations. Talked about the 20,000 flights that Lufthansa canceled over the summer.
1: Yeah.
0: Africa? Talking about South Africa, Nigeria, parts of East Africa, jet fuel and import shortages. Cuba, out of fuel. They got nothing. They're done.
1: They got nothing.
0: Nothing. And then there's a list here that I picked up. Cooking fuel shortages. That's kind of scary. It's one thing if you can't travel. Right? Okay, so you can't travel. Can't get out of the house too much. It's another thing you can't cook your food. So India, severe shortages, long queues, rationing. Pakistan, same thing. Bangladesh, same thing.
1: You can burn wood.
0: You could burn wood, I guess, but it's a major... you can't do that in your house or in your apartment.
1: You have a fireplace. People used to cook in the hearth.
0: Used to. Now they have like little stoves. So all over the place. All over the place. No physical shortage in Europe, U.S., of course, higher prices are affecting us. In Africa, sharp price increases, reduced affordability. Lots of weirdness, man.
1: Yeah, they don't even, and this doesn't even include the helium problem.
0: Yeah, or the urea.
1: Or the urea, yep. Both things aren't even on this list.
0: And tell everybody, because you know about this, about people think, when a lot of people think of helium, they think of squeaky voices and balloons. Yeah, but that's not what there's really need for. That's not what the big money's at, right?
1: No, it's used to make it's part and parcel of the semiconductor manufacturing process.
0: Can they sub out another gas?
1: No. If they could, they would.
0: Crazy. It's crazy. By the way, just a quick note: my foot continues to blow up here. I have no idea how I'm going to drive home tonight.
1: You can drive home with a aching foot.
0: It hurts.
1: Take an Uber.
0: I can take an Uber. I can get the wife to pick me up, of course, too. I'll probably just figure out how to use my left foot. As I'm sitting here, it's just expanding for some reason. It was supposed to be going down by now. So I don't know if I'm sitting wrong or something's happening, but...
1: So you'd use the left foot for the gas pedal and then the left foot for the brake. And you don't think you can do that?
0: I could do that. I mean, it hurts like crap all up. It hurts 10 times worse now than when I got here. I don't know what's going on. Maybe it's the nighttime.

0: Literally, my toes are not hitting the floor.
1: Why don't you take an aspirin?
0: Yeah, I take this other stuff. We're trying that Colchicine. That's supposed to be direct hitting that. That I took three already today. Yeah. All right. What else we got here? You want to talk about? You want to talk about the stocks? You want to go there? Hello? Did you push that button?
1: No, I don't think so.
0: Okay, you're back. All right, let's go and talk about the stocks.
2: This is a game that we play. It's not a solicitation to buy or sell any security. It's not a recommendation of any kind. Nothing on the show should be considered investment advice or a recommendation. If you choose to invest in any of the stocks mentioned, you should know that it may carry risk, along with the risk of a loss of principal. You should also seek out professional financial advice for your particular situation. We assume no risk as these are not to be considered recommendations. Horowitz Company, myself, or John C. Dvorak may invest in any of the securities mentioned and will disclose that on the website under the weekly stock picks section. You can go to dhunplugged.com and see all the names we discuss in the segment along with the performance information from the date discussed as well as any additional important disclosures.
1: Well, the list is small.
0: Short but potent.
1: Yeah.
0: The latest one's not doing so good. I mean,
1: I got kicked at something I just picked. Is that right?
0: That's correct.
1: But this what,
0: you should pick it again and we go 20% this time. You want to do that?
1: I'm going to pick it again and go 20%.
0: I think we had ZJLMF. ZJ.
1: And we got
0: Deep Motors.
1: The people that are, yes. The people, the stocks that we have on here are all done well. We have three of them in the 30% range. Two of them are yours. And one of them is a joint pick. So there's that.
0: United Health up 37%. Pretty amazing. Pretty amazing.
1: Yeah. That Target is the more amazing one to me.
0: Yeah. Well,
1: up almost 40%.
0: You have to know when that was bought. That was bought when everybody was like, okay, Target is done. Same thing with United Healthcare. Those were two washouts.
1: Yeah, this is the example of buying low and selling high.
0: Yeah. Actually, look at the thesis on Target, Miracle. Look at the thesis on United Healthcare, rebound potential.
1: Yeah.
0: It's not like good earnings. It's not like insiders. None of that.
1: No. It's just the old adage to buy low, sell high.
0: Yep, exactly. You have any other names for this week?
1: No, I just can. My car company is about it.
0: Yeah, we'll put that on there. It was down 8% today. So I think there was some concern that there was some hope that during the China visit, maybe.
1: They'd release the Chinese cars to the American market.
0: Just a few, just a couple.
1: That'll be the day.
0: Yeah, I know. Not
1: when it happens, it's going to be a bloodbath.
0: It's not going to happen. Not under this president, won't happen.
1: No, and probably not for the next couple of presidents.
0: Yeah, I agree. All right, well, if we have nothing else to say to each other, I guess we'll end the show.
1: And your foot's killing you.
0: My foot is killing me. It's throbbing, it's pain, it's horrible. I think I did a really good job making it through the show, though.
1: Yeah, you didn't sound like you were in agony.
0: Yeah, it's agony. I'll send you a picture. It's okay.
1: Send me a picture.
0: All right, I'll see you next week. Next
1: Tuesday. Right. Get well soon.
0: Thanks.
3: You've been listening in on a conversation with John C. Dvorak and Andrew Horowitz. Hope to be with you again soon. Bye-bye.
4: Now, I'm not broke, but badly bent. I'm not down to my last cent, because I got a dollar, but it's my last dollar bill. Yes, sir. In my pockets, there's a dent. All my dough is nearly spent, but I got a dollar, and it's my last dollar bill. Oh, I'd love just one more buck fortune left me by chance. Now, here's a hint, I feel like a man. You can hardly tell by a glance. I don't care, no millionaire can give me the icy stare, because I got a dollar, my last dollar bill.
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8: Do you ever have a job as a waiter?

0: salesman or a police officer or in the military or a lawyer or a paralegal. It doesn't matter whether you're a masseuse, whether you're a grocery checker. You could be a police officer. You could be a school teacher. You could be a trash collector. You could be a politician. You could be a musician. You could be a nurse.
1: Yes, you could be any of all that. Welcome back to another fun-filled podcast adventure. Hooray. My name's Midnight Mike, Mike Rowe. And Kretchy.
2: You can't claim to be Mike Rowe. Mike Rowe is about Mike Rowe songs. That's always the gag.
1: Yeah, Mike Rowe is an actual person. I just can't take his personality, his persona.
2: He's a trained opera singer.
1: Hey, Kretchy is over there on screen. Oh, there he is. Hitting place. Nothing works for 7 years.
3: Nothing works here. Medications don't work,
1: too.
3: I've been here for 7 years.
2: You know, after this, after 2026, I will have been here for 8 years. So you're going to have to find the new.
1: I still like that. It's still good. It's still like a good little intro to say, hey, you're here. You're doing your thing. I don't know. We'll see what happens. Are we going to make it to 2027? We don't know. The news is tentative on this. We all might be dead.
2: Was it the Deagle prediction that we were going to reduce the world's population by like 60%?
1: Yeah, by 2025. Remember, they said like
2: most... 2025. I thought it was 2026. No, 2027 is war with China. That's what it was.
1: Yeah, the Deagle predictions, which we read, I believe, in late 2020, they predicted a 75% decrease pretty much in United States and England for unknown reasons. They weren't specific.
4: You got to warn people.
1: We tried. We did. Maybe we warned people enough that we avoided whatever catastrophe that was going to befall us. It's possible. We were so good at warning people that we warned them enough. Possible. Maybe. You'll never know. That's one of those things that you can't measure. Well, it is Saturday, people. It's going to be a Saturday fun day. Yeah, we're over here. We're drinking coffee. We're trying to get ramped up and ready to go.
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1: I got my big mug, the biggest mug that I have in the house for coffee applications.
2: You need one of those, who was the guy who ran the FCC and had one of those ridiculously oversized mugs? Who was that guy?
1: Oh, geez.
2: FCC chair mug guy.
4: Tom Papert.
2: Not Tom Papert. Ajit
4: Pai. That's John Kerry.
2: Was his name. But he showed up at some press conference, just walked out with some mug that was like the size of a small bucket. And then it became a whole thing in 2017.
1: Well, I'm drinking this Fox and Sons right here, and I'm going to be done with this probably in about 15 minutes. My mug is not nearly big enough. It probably holds maybe 14 ounces. I can max it out at maybe 15 ounces, but that's not enough.
4: Wow, right to
2: that's
4: the top.
2: Big.
1: It's not big enough.
2: You could use two mugs.
1: I know, but I have two glasses of water here to one 15-ounce mug of coffee.
2: Why do you have two glasses of water?
1: I get very parched, and I like to stay very hydrated.
4: Okay.
1: It helps. You know, we do a lot of talking on the show. It's a podcast, and I like to... drink water. It's good for you.
2: Fair enough. Fair enough.
1: Before the show, we were trading songs back and forth. And to enter some of these songs we were playing into the official OBDM record, I'm going to play two micro songs produced by Kretchit over there. Because they just get, like, the pre-show just kind of evaporates. It just kind of goes into the ether.
2: Oh, I see what you're saying. You're saying any of the songs we run on the pre-show prior to the actual produced intro of the show do not count to be released in any of the song packs.
1: Well, I'm just saying, like, I don't know if we have an official policy on this, but I think in between intro and outro song, that's the official show. The stuff before and after, I don't know if we can consider that part of the official archives as...
2: Saying that because it doesn't get released on the RSS feed.
1: Yeah, that's what I'm saying.
2: Then it's not been part of the show officially.
1: Yeah, I think that's how I just made up that policy in my head, but it seems correct.
2: Just made that up right now.
1: Yeah, so we're going to play a micro song right here.

0: Yeah, I like it. It's punchy. It is an official micro song, and it's now officially entered into the Wills, the OBDM Wills.
1: And Stan has reminded us we have run those before at some point. Now, it may have been pre-show. It's hard to say, but he has heard them before.
0: Oh, he has. Okay. Yeah. Well, there's just one more right here.

0: Mike on the mic.
1: Yeah, I like that. It's about me. Punches me up, puts me in a good mood. And I guess it's ready for the Saturday show, which is happening right now. We have a lot
2: of
1: topics.
2: Is that the show we're on right now?
1: That's the show we're doing right now. We're going to start off, do something a little lighter, talk about some summer movie madness. With every release of every new movie, it's an opportunity for a divisive point in the culture. And why not talk about all this stuff right now? And then we're going to talk a bit about Tick, a little TikTok. How about that? We haven't talked about Ticks in a while.
2: TikTok?
1: Yeah, a little TikTok.
2: All right.
1: Well, we are in the middle of May right here. And this is when summer movie season, I think, really starts to kick off. The Hollywood people, I think they like to start releasing stuff mid-May, end of May, to try to get things going. And I'm all about it. I'm interested in seeing quite a few movies this summer, and I want to share all these new summer events with everyone out there. And we can talk about all the cultural impacts as we go along here. Are you a big movie guy, Cratchit? Are you going to go see any movies this year? This summer?
2: I mean, I will see movies on airplanes, but I do not. We don't go to the theater anymore, and that's kind of been ruined since COVID. So
1: yeah. Well, I'll bring this up on the screen. This comes from the AP, APnews.com.
2: APnews.news.
1: Isn't there a .news domain? There probably should be.
2: Probably. You want to get obdm.news?
1: Yeah, actually I do. That'd be pretty cool.
2: Wonder if that's one of those ones that's parked for $18 million.
1: Yeah, maybe. It's pretty expensive to get one.
2: All right,
1: one
2: so
1: of
2: what do we got from the AP on movies?
1: So we got starting on the 15th. I really don't care about a lot of these movies, but I'll read down a few of these. So we have In Gray by Henry Cavill's in that one. You know, Henry Cavill, he used to play Superman. Then we have...
2: They kept rebooting Superman movies and making them
1: worse. And Henry Cavill's been the best recent Superman in history, as far as I'm concerned. He's been a great Witcher until he left. But May 20th, we have Tom Clancy's Jack Ryan Ghost War. This is produced by Amazon MGM Studios and Amazon Prime. The Jack Ryan character is being played by that tall guy from The Office. He has now morphed directly into the new Jack Ryan. I don't know if I buy him as Jack Ryan, but apparently he does a pretty good job.
2: So they did a TV series that immediately they were like, yeah, this is the name of the character, and immediately said, but we're going to ignore most everything about the character and do our own thing. So I mean, it's not to say that I watched the part of the first season, I think, and not to say it wasn't a bad show, but it was not the Jack Ryan character. Amazon's notorious for that, by the way.
1: Yeah, I understand. I get it. But
2: so are they releasing that as an actual movie?
1: It's an actual movie. Well, so they're saying it's an Amazon MGM Studios and Amazon Video streaming. So it looks like a streaming movie on Prime. So
2: it's like when a movie comes out on Netflix, no one cares.
1: I suppose so. Yeah. But then we also have the big one that people are really concerned about is May 22nd. You have The Mandalorian and Grogu. This is the big one. This is the new Star Wars Disney movie that I don't know if they're saying this, but it does feel like it's make or break for Disney Star Wars at this point. So, yeah, Walt Disney Studios in theaters, Pedro Pascal, the bounty hunter, makes his big screen debut alongside his adorable green counterpart, Grogu. He's a bit different from when we first met him, but he is still, at his heart, a gunfighter and a warrior, filmmaker Jon Favreau told the AP. Now, there have been some pre-screenings of this summer blockbuster movie right here, and it does not overall look good for Disney.
2: The Mandalorian movie is not good? Is that what's going on?
1: Well, I don't know what we're expecting here. So what I'm expecting from a new Star Wars movie is something, one, is entertaining. Two, kind of adheres to the lore a little bit. I would say that includes like the expanded universe, maybe expands on what happened after the collapse of the Empire, after the Death Star blew up. I mean, that's the world that the Mandalorian is in. And maybe some of those interesting things that happened during the Mandalorian, like the Mandalorian culture, all that kind of stuff. Maybe expand on some of that stuff. But also at the same time, fun, something that drives the story along a little bit and doesn't dwell on the Disney Star Wars stuff too much, meaning like the sequel stuff. So something like along those lines.
2: Is there any way we could have all the Mandalorians, you know, be like, be disenfranchised, wheelchair bound, and make everybody gay or something?
1: I think that's what a certain part of the population that watches this stuff wants, but that doesn't make for a fun adventure. So here's what Screen Crush is saying about this this newest release for this movie. So for the first 7 years, there's a new Star Wars movie headed to theaters. So for the most important question, and that is, does it at least not suck as much as the last Star Wars movie? Because that one sure did stink. And that was the, that's pretty harsh. That was the very last, I think it was the Rise of Skywalker that was at theaters at the end of 2029 that ushered in the era of COVID. I'm not
2: 2019, you mean?
1: 2019, yeah. I'm not suggesting that Star Wars caused COVID, but it didn't do anything to prevent it.
2: Didn't help, that's right.
1: Yeah, didn't do anything to prevent it.
2: Not only do I have the really bad flu, but I saw a terrible Star Wars movie, and I feel even worse.
1: Yeah.
0: COVID.
2: Because what do you want to do when you're homesick? You want to watch movies, just kind of sit on the couch, and you're like, I'm going to watch that new Star Wars movie, and then you feel worse.
1: Well, based on the first reactions of the Mandalorian and Grogu world premiere in Los Angeles and some early press screenings that took place earlier tonight, the new movie is an improvement, if not a gigantic one. Okay, they're saying this is
2: damning with faint praise. It's not terrible, but I don't know.
1: The overall tone of the first wave of social media reviews is positive, with praise for the action, the creatures, and especially for Baby Yoda himself, and an amazing puppeteering involved that bring Grogu to life. So, yeah, okay, he's practical effects. People like the practical effects, so that's nice. The word fun gets tossed around a lot in these tweets and posts, and hey, who doesn't like a fun Star Wars movie? I don't know if I like that. I'd rather not hear the word or read the word fun in reference to a Star Wars movie. That it should be implied. They shouldn't say, oh, it's fun. It should be implied when you go see like a science fiction fantasy movie. It should be bare minimum fun. Everything after that that's what makes it a good movie. Just being fun, that's what I'm paying money for. I'm paying money for fun, not just fun. That said, there are some complaints amidst the compliments, mostly about the scope of the film and the fact, or the subjective opinion, I suppose, that it feels like a longer, bigger episode of the Mandalorian TV show rather than a full-fledged Star Wars movie. That criticism is present in just about every single mixed to negative response to the Mandalorian and Grogu pre-screening review out there so far. Well, I would say that's a big deal. If it just feels like a long TV show, then what's the point of putting this on the big screen?
2: Well, and that was my comment when I saw a trailer for this. Was it before Christmas? Was it that long ago when they released? And the footage looked like just more TV footage. It looks like they shot part of a new season for the TV series and then re-edited it to be a movie.
3: I'm just so tired of all these Star Wars.
2: And I think it's because, honestly, and we talked about it a few weeks ago, that Disney's talking about soft rebooting Star Wars again or something like that. I think they have not had because if you think about it, 2019 is indeed the last one. It's been 7 years since we've had a big Star Wars movie. And so they're really desperate to get this one out there into theaters.
1: That's
2: the sound of their production team.
1: They're desperate for a hit. They are. Because they've had a lot of stinkeroos out there when it comes to, you had the Solo movie that was, didn't do well at the box office. I didn't think it was that bad of a movie, honestly, when you look at it. It was a quaint little story about Han Solo. you know, I give it a, like a, maybe a C plus or a B, but it didn't do massive numbers like they were hoping. But pretty much, Last Jedi and The Rise of Skywalker were horrible movies, in my opinion, when it comes to Star Wars lore.
0: A little bit.
2: I honestly, I know I have seen these films. I can't remember a darn thing.
1: Black Mount. Yeah. Here's a quote tweet by Courtney Howard. Hashtag The Mandalorian Grogu is a ton of fun. A perfect summer movie, action-packed with a lot of humor and heart. Not episodic, a fully cinematic journey. Grogu steals the show. See it on the biggest screen possible. How much did she get paid for this?
2: Yeah, I was going to say, wow, you earned every penny on that.
1: Give me some money. I would help energize this stuff. I'm looking to make a few bucks here promoting Star Wars. Especially The Mandalorian. I like The Mandalorian TV show. Yeah, season 3 was a little hit or miss right here. But at least it's a character in a storyline that I want to like. You know, I root for that character in Jon Favreau taking care of his little piece of the cinematic universe. Like, I want it to do well. Here's another one from Eric Davis. Star Wars is back and on the big screen. The Mandalorian is a thrilling adventure full of big fights, gnarly creatures, and plenty of adorable Grogu moments. And it's less about the lore and more about fun. Freaky romp across the galaxy. I really dug that about it. Less about the lore. I want more lore.
2: You just said you wanted the lore.
1: I want.
2: And they're like, you know what, Mike? No.
1: I want more lore. That's what Star Wars nerds want, is they want lore. They want to find out about the nooks and crannies of the Star Wars galaxy and how these different little societies on each world operate. I like that stuff. That's where you nerd out, and that's where the expanded universe really succeeds for me when it comes for like the books. Because you find out about the off-the-beaten-path stories. And apparently, this movie is not about that. It's purely about fun. I've had enough fun. I'm looking for lore. Even though I'm paying for fun, I want lore. What does this one say? The Mandalorian Grogu is the most fun I've had at a Star Wars film in a decade. Oh, boy. So, a decade. So, probably... No, in a decade, 10 years since The Force Awakens, the first Disney Star Wars movie. So this person's totally ignoring The Last Jedi and Rise of Skywalker. Okay. All right. A lot of people are hobnobbing on this. And I've seen reports that Disney are hoping that this thing can squeak out $500 million. That they might consider this movie a win if it can squeeze out $500 million. I think globally, that's what they're hoping for. So I'm hoping that it does okay, because I would like to see more good Star Wars movies, or at least more satisfactory Star Wars movies.
2: Well, and to your point, I think what people would really enjoy would be a well-done film that does explore the larger Star Wars universe.
1: Yeah.
2: But they seem to be unable to get away from the two rules of it, that everybody's a Jedi for some reason, and also that dude over there is also related to Luke Skywalker or Darth Vader or somebody.
1: Yeah. Not everything has to be going back to Darth Sidious or Vader. And that's why I like The Mandalorian. It's like the first character that's really not part of that bloodline.
2: Yeah, but then they shoehorned Luke Skywalker into it anyway.
1: I know. Listen, they made some mistakes. We all can agree. Mistakes were made here, and we can all just kind of hopefully just move on.
4: Clearly, mistakes were made.
5: Not wittingly. Yeah. A serious mistake was made.
1: I'll go. This is another summer movie calendar, and I kind of like it a little better. It's a little bit more visual. AP doesn't have a good layout. This is from Rotten Tomatoes. So, we have Star Wars coming out at the end of May on the 22nd. Then we have Backrooms, which kind of looks like a horror movie.
2: Did you say Bathrooms?
1: Backrooms.
2: Oh, Backrooms.
1: Backrooms.
2: Bathrooms.
1: No, not Bathrooms. Backrooms.
6: I got to go to the bathroom.
1: I know. I got to go to the back room.
6: I'm going to go to the bathroom. In my bathroom, there's a big bottle, Lysol. He saw me come out of the bathroom.
1: The Breadwinner is another movie.
2: Breadwinner.
1: Yeah, that one's just, I guess, starring a stand-up comedian called Nate Bargates.
2: Oh, that guy. Yeah.
1: You know Nate? Yeah. Okay, well.
2: Breadwinner.
1: Then we have a movie called Pressure, which is an adaptation from a 2014 stage play, and that probably sucks. Plays that become movies rarely are good. We just, that's a common fact.
2: Is that a political one where they're just going to argue about something?
1: It has something to do...
2: It takes place entirely within one room.
1: It has to do with a historical World War II drama that centers on a Scottish meteorologist. Why? A Scottish meteorologist. Okay.
2: This sucks. And it sucks.
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9: You know what day it is. It's undeniably, indisputably, unquestionably, indubitably, undebatably, incontestably, unequivocally, irrefutably, unmistakably.
10: Tuesday.
11: Tell me what's the day that comes after Monday.
10: Tuesday.
11: Tell me what's the day that comes before Wednesday.
10: Tuesday.
11: Tell me what's the day that's furthest from Saturday.
10: Tuesday.

0: that much, really.
1: What you got going on Tuesday?
2: They used to release albums on Tuesday.
1: What you got going on Tuesday?
2: Maybe a movie. I think they have half-price tickets on Tuesday.
1: What's going

0: but I don't give a fuck. I ain't no hippie. Yeah, I smoke pot. Yeah, I love peace.
1: Do it.
0: But I don't give a fuck.
1: Do it.
0: I ain't no hippie.

0: every day, baby. When the sun go down, I get with my friends and I begin to clown. I don't care what the people are thinking. I ain't drunk. I'm just drinking.
1: But you're so high.
0: Oh man, you know I ain't high.
1: But you're so high.
0: I just take a little bit every now and then.
1: But you're so high.
0: Oh man, you ought to be ashamed of yourself.
1: Stay drunk all the time.
0: Oh, come on now. Now y'all be like that. Come home last night, all lush. Baby getting a fuss. I say, honey, hush. I don't care what the people are thinking. I ain't drunk. I'm just drinking.
1: But you're so high.
0: Man, I ain't drunk. I done told y'all I ain't drunk, man. Why y'all do this like that?
1: So
0: I'm just having fun, man.
1: But you're so high.
0: What? Oh, no, I'm not.
1: Stay drunk all the time.
0: Man, I don't know why y'all talking about me like that.

0: thank you too. Now let's have a little drink, just me and you. I don't care what the people are thinking. I ain't drunk. I'm just drinking.
1: But you so high.
0: Who, me? I ain't high, man.
1: But you so high.
0: How y'all talk about me like this?
1: But you so high.
0: You gotta mind your own business,
1: all the time.
0: You gotta watch yourself, too. You understand what I'm saying? I want to tip you, baby, before I go. I'll be back tomorrow night and drink some more. I don't care what the people are thinking. I ain't drunk. I'm just drinking.
1: But you're so high.
0: Oh, no, you the one drunk. Look at your eyes, man.
1: But you're so high.
0: Don't you tell my lady now.

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You remember that? The first time you got stabbed? 816-607-3663.

0: Out.
1: Thinking of starting a side chain called Buckcoin.
0: You can only exchange it for propane and propane accessories.
1: That should have been obvious from the start.

0: Yes, yeah. I guess it sounds fine. We're live. We're on Noster. We're on.
1: Oh wow!
0: Podcast 2.0. We're on.
1: Okay. Do I sound quiet over there? I'm like not getting myself in the headphones.
0: Probably the phones are down. So, hold on.
1: That's fine.
0: No.
1: I feel like I'm gonna. Oh yeah, that's better for me.
0: Is that cool?
1: Yeah, I just feel like everything else is gonna be really loud now, though. But it's okay.
0: Play it.
1: Bam, bam, bam, bam. Oh, you just fast forward to that part.
0: And talk.
1: Blah, blah, blah.
0: Yeah.
1: And talking.
0: It's fine.
1: Yeah, I can hear everything.
0: Everything's fine.
1: That's way better.
0: Cool.
1: Thanks.
0: Let me get that fucking fan.
1: Oh, yeah, get the fucking fan. Gotta get the fucking fan. Or else it will go all throughout the show, which sucks. When you realize it halfway through the show, could sound better. Why not sound better? Oh, yeah, fan. Okay, let me get the split kit connected so people can see the lovely chapter art as it flies by throughout the night. And I think that's everything in my pre-flight checklist, other than the TS reset, which is typed and ready to go.
0: All right, then. I think that's...
1: That's a show time.
0: Pretty wonderful. Let me see.
1: Okay.
0: Okay, yeah.
1: All right, then. Let's go bowling.
0: I forgot something.
1: Oh, yeah.
0: I didn't think I had to do this because I set it all up earlier, but that was before the blue screen.
1: The blue screen undid the doing. That sucks.
0: Yeah, tell me about it.
1: Now I'm hearing a rattling. But is it me? Nope, it's gone. Don't mind me. I'm just hearing things over here.
0: Nice.
1: It was totally nothing at all. Actually, I think that I crossed some wires and then uncrossed them when I heard that sound.
0: Gross. So,
1: yeah.
0: Okay. I'm ready for real. Sorry about that.
1: Oh, that's okay. Let's go bowling.
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9: Pot-smoking bum!
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12: It's fucking bullshit, man!
13: Oh, the bowl after bowl guy?
14: He totally knew I was stoned.
15: Coding karma!
16: It is on, folks. It is on. It is on!
0: So on, so Tuesday, and we're so back, and we're so back, and we're so back. Welcome back. Welcome so back. Have a seat. Have a great time. Do some great stuff. And welcome, welcome, welcome to yet another bowl after bowl. We are coming to you live, of course, from FEMA Region 7. And it's episode number 439 on a Tuesday night. Which Tuesday night? Well, it is the 19th of May, 2026. We're coming to you live from FEMA Region 7. I'm Sir Spencer Wolf of Kansas City.
1: And I'm Dame DeLorean.
0: You're a bowler in the bowl.
1: Welcome back, bowler.
0: Welcome back. Welcome back. How is it going? Is that even a question we want to ask?
1: Just you going. Know,
0: sometimes it's like, Sometimes you might not even want to know how it's going. Sometimes you might just want to wait until a little bit later to find out how it's going.
1: Mm.
0: It just, I don't know, it just depends. Everybody's so quick to ask how it's going, ask how we're doing.
9: These people are sick.
0: And these people who want to know, sometimes they're a little bit sick. Sometimes they're sick. So, I don't know. I don't really know if you want to know how it's going, but you're going to have to listen anyway, and we'll tell you how it's going. We'll tell you how it's going. Tell you how it's been going since we spoke last Tuesday, as is the tradition here at the front of the show, bullafterbull.com. We've been hard at work on the site, hard at work on video tweaks that are yet to be seen, are yet to be appreciated.
1: Mm.
0: A lot of work yet to come before any sort of payoff is going to be paid off. In fact, I'm a little bit behind now on the weekly video part of this show, which is pretty cool. I know that people are just falling over themselves to watch the video version, because most bowlers, they listen to all 3 to 7 hours of Bowl After Bowl each week, and then they go back and they watch all 3.5 to 8 hours of the video, because we don't delete the silence in the video, see? So you get you get a little bit of bonus pauses in the video.
1: Wow.
0: How about that? So I know I've seen all your angry emails about where's the video for 438, and, you know, it's forthcoming soon. Same with 439. It's also so soon, it's going to be out before you even know it, so, you know, check back soon. Check back soon. Lots of website updates that we can maybe save for the V4V section, I think,
1: because
0: they'll naturally come up. And then I can kind of save that.
1: Nice.
0: Spinning cold holes. So, you know, the first real thing that was noteworthy since we last talked, bowlers, was the homegrown hits on Thursday.
1: Yeah. And that was awesome, with some new value added in.
0: That's right. You had a little visualization going on.
1: That's right. There's a video component now.
0: A little tunified.
1: Yeah.
0: You're telling me there's a video component to this?
1: That's right. Yeah, some tunification in process. So if you want to get toony with some good tunes on a Thursday, you know where to go. And now Noster can see us, because we got a video component. So some clients show live now at the top of the doom scrolling feed. And so that's where we will be.
0: Yes.
1: It's pretty cool. Check it out. Listen to some good songs.
0: Yeah. It's what you want to do.
1: Yeah.
0: Friday was like some routine errand stuff. The ran out of milk day, kind of, you know.
1: Oh,
0: we should have got milk Thursday, but
1: Thursdays are busy.
0: Squeaked it out. So Friday. Getting all of that. Getting the weekly oysters. And I guess summertime is not the time for oysters, you've learned? I don't know anything about this. I need the oyster report.
1: I got a spawning oyster. And I didn't I didn't think about it. I just opened up my oyster. Everything's been great. I ask specifically for Pacific oysters.
0: Specifically for?
1: Yeah, exactly. And they've all been really good. But one of them was looking a little milky. And I didn't really think anything of it until I ate it and was like, oh, the texture was off. I'm a texture person. And I know oysters already have a bizarre texture, okay?
0: It's like, yeah, it's kind of slimy, goopy.
1: Sea boogers.
0: Sure.
1: And so,
0: snots marats? Whose joke is that?
1: This one was
0: someone lame.
1: This one was, I don't even know how to describe it. It was worse than that. It was like,
0: the oyster cummed in your mouth?
1: It was like a limp booger.
0: Ugh.
1: You know what I mean? Like, they have they have a sort of, I don't know how to describe these things. I'm not, don't ask me about smells or tastes.
0: Okay.
1: But
0: I won't.
1: Anyways, yeah, basically I ate oyster jizz and was like, oh, you know what? That was quite unpleasant experience. Then I didn't really... I ate my oysters and it was all right. It was the only one, but it just left a bad taste in my mouth, you know? And then I couldn't stop thinking about it. And so then I was reading about oysters and they said, don't eat them during the summer because that's when they're fucking.
0: Wow.
1: And also when all the norovirus stuff comes out because of the warm weather. Allegedly. So, people stay away from oysters in the summer, I guess. Not me, though. Gotta keep up with that iron intake somehow. And the oysters, they got a good level of copper in them, too. It's like all of your... all the weird heavy metals you didn't know your body needed.
0: I don't know how heavy those metals are, but... yeah. Metals nonetheless... minerals. It's minerals is if you eat the metal, right? Then it becomes a mineral.
1: Sure.
0: That's cool. So on the way back from the excursion, we pull onto the street and there's like a news van there.
1: Oh, yeah.
0: And we're like, what is this all about with the news van? And they informed us it was, or it would have been, the 29th birthday of Erica Green, known as Precious Doe for a long time. This child that was found killed like at the end of our block.
1: Yeah.
0: In 1990. Oh, goodness.
1: Must I thought it was like 2001.
0: Yeah, 2001. I think you're right. 2001.
1: Because she would have been what?
0: This is the 25 year anniversary of that this year, and she would have been 29.
1: Yeah. Not just dead.
0: On Friday.
1: Decapitated, right?
0: Yes, yes. They found her headless body in the woods and then the head in a trash bag a ways away in the woods. And then for like 3 or 4 years, didn't really know what happened.
1: Jeez.
0: Didn't know who she was, didn't know what went down. And they finally traced this back to... some folk out of Oklahoma.
1: Giving Casey a bad name. Thanks.
0: Well, yeah.
1: It was like a stepdad, right?
0: Yes. Yeah, the story goes that the stepdad kicked her in the head because she wouldn't go to bed.
1: Ugh.
0: And then when she never regained consciousness, they just panicked. Tried to hide the evidence of her ever being around.
1: Ugh.
0: Which didn't really get hidden. I mean, I don't know.
1: I mean, it took him a while.
0: 4 years.
1: Yeah.
0: And in the end, it was a tip from the grandfather of this stepdad.
1: Wow.
0: In Oklahoma. Which wasn't even taken seriously at first. It took like a year of him calling in this tip.
1: Jeez.
0: And the tip only started coming when there was a cash reward offered. So it's all very...
1: gross.
0: It's all just very awful. Honestly. Yeah.
1: It's a horrible story.
0: Everything about it.
1: I remember... when we moved here, our neighbor had told me that story, and he told me right before Halloween, which I was glad because I had just made Halloween decorations that were floating heads, and thought, nope, I'm not doing that, you know? It's too much. It's too real.
0: Yeah.
1: If that's literally a murder that happened pretty much on my street. No thanks. I'm not going to hearken back to that. It's awful. And then my grandfather picked up a Famous Crimes of Kansas City book or something like that and mailed it to me and was like, hey, this is like your neighborhood.
0: Yeah.
1: And with that story. And I was like, yeah, I just heard that story.
0: Yeah, pretty stones awful. Throw away from the driveway.
1: Ugh.
0: So that was going down. There was a gathering in the park to commemorate what would have been her 29th birthday. Which is crazy to think about, too. She's just, like, right in our age group.
1: Yeah.
0: Peer group.
1: A peer.
0: You know, I was 11 when she disappeared or was found or whatever the case may be. So there was a few community action groups and former law enforcement, the main prosecutor the main detective, I should say, who worked the case was there, as well as this journalist... for the Kansas City Defender, which kind of brought it full circle for me, because this is like the first I read about it. Or no, that's not true. It wasn't the first I read about it, but it was the top thing that I pulled up rereading about it when the news guy was here, because I'd heard this story too, of course, a number of different times. But like the news guy pulls up, and so I'm rereading about it, and there is a recent article from an outfit called the Kansas City Defender. And the journalist who wrote this story was there. He was kind of like the MC of the event. And, we just kind of, you know, this is the park that we always play at because it's the walkable from our park, or walkable from our house park. And there is a memorial dedicated to, like, children lost by violence.
1: Yeah. They just put that up within the past year, right? It's like two black pillars with a bunch of dead kid names on it.
0: That's right.
1: It's pretty spooky.
0: It is bleak.
1: Yeah. There's like 150 of them.
0: Yeah.
1: It's horrible.
0: Something like that. I think the craziest part of this story, to me at least, is the reconstructive guesses that were floating around. Like the FBI made a composite sketch. There was a few sketches going around of like what she may have looked like while they were trying to find her, and there was even a sculpture made just based on the forensic evidence. They put a sculpture together.
1: Jeez.
0: And it kind of is like, it kind of drives home how little there must have been left to go off of, because like what, like the kid they were looking for, and then the actual girl when they found who it was, like she's like a beautiful little girl.
1: Yeah.
0: And all these sketches are like not quite that.
1: They're not beautiful at all.
0: Not as beautiful, actually. It's kind of eyebrow raising, if I can be perfectly frank. But yeah, just a heartbreaker of a story. And so I don't know. It's interesting because like everybody who was there had some kind of like deep ties to the actual event. Whether it was like, you know, helping pass flyers around or just like trying to figure out what happened to this girl. Everyone who'd been in the neighborhood for like a long time. So, you know, now that I'm trying to go to more neighborhood meetings, I was like, this is another thing that I should go to. And yeah, there was packages on the news about it.
1: Yep.
0: John's feet were on the news.
1: Yeah. They enjoyed that.
0: It's, I don't know. It felt nice as a counterpoint, though, to have the kids like playing in the playground and just kind of being like
1: carefree children.
0: Yeah, like a rejection of the rejection of this as an inevitability, or as of a, you know what I mean? Like we actually can as a society do better, and it's just up to every individual person to make that choice. You know, we're not going to be these shitbag people,
1: yeah,
0: who drop kick kids in the head to death.
1: Cripes.
0: You know, like,
1: yeah, well,
0: these are the worst for society. These people should be taken out and blasted. They're rotting away in cinder block boxes as we pay to feed and house them.
1: Right.
0: And it's like, well, what is the point of that actually, though? I'm not sure exactly. I don't know, man.
1: Yeah, I don't either, but it gets into a lot of the issues with society.
0: Certainly,
1: and,
0: yeah.
1: And divorce culture being one of them that feeds into this.
0: Sure.
1: It's just a lot of
0: things
1: need remediation.
0: The girl was actually born in prison.
1: Wow.
0: Too. Like, her mom was in prison when she was born, and then she was raised by this foster family in Oklahoma mostly. So they only come up here because the mom got out and they moved up here. And then she found this new stepdad guy, and like that didn't turn out so hot. So yeah, you're right. It's like all of the problems, all of like the societal woes and issues and darkness just kind of converging into one horrific event that still stains the city to this day, you know?
1: Yep.
0: It's hard to really know what exactly to do about it. There was a lot of "if you see something, say something" statements, you know what I mean? Which is like, you know, that opens up its own problems and cans of worms too.
1: Definitely.
0: You know, like, you are right, but like, you also got to be sure you're right, you know? And there's also the flip side of like the presumption of innocence until proven guilty, which there was, you know, proof beyond a reasonable doubt in this case. So I don't know. There's just a whole can of spaghetti, dude. Whole can of spaghetti. It was a very sad event.
1: Yeah. I must say. There were a lot of kids out there playing.
0: There were a lot of kids. And
1: our kids were excited to be out there meeting other new kids.
0: And yeah. Yes. Yep. Turning a page, I guess you would say. And, you know, it's up to everybody. Like, this is all, you know, you can bitch about society and try to withdraw, but, like, then who's going to fix anything ever, you know?
1: Yeah.
0: It's just kind of this one big pickle that we're in called, it's too late, we're born, we, like, live on this rock now. So, you know, you got to do something about it. And you got to just do the best for you and your family and your community and your neighborhood. Next day was volleyball. It was like a kind of fun, great time of volleyball because we like dominated.
1: Nice.
0: The one team we played and the other two teams didn't show up that we were supposed to play.
1: Pussies.
0: Which qualified us for tonight's finals.
1: Woohoo!
0: Tonight's finals went poorly. And we got beat in the first two matches. It's like best 2 of 3 to move on. Single elimination. So we got smoked twice. And that was that.
1: Bam.
0: So that was it's like a high and a low. And like they made it seem like it would just be those us two teams again on Tuesday for all the marbles. Like it seemed like we were guaranteed either first or second.
1: Yeah.
0: But that was actually just 1 of 3 pools. So tonight when we show up, it's actually an 8-team bracket.
1: Jeez.
0: And, yeah, couldn't make it past the first round, so that was sad.
1: Were these all companies with, like, that are the same size as yours?
0: Yes.
1: Okay.
0: Yes, indeed.
1: That sucks.
0: It did suck. It did suck because I was dropped off there at 5.
1: Made our life
0: almost 2 fucking hours before the match. I just had to bum around for nearly 2 hours. Just to it's because our kids had the
1: Their horse care lessons. They were doing horse grooming tonight and horse leading, and
0: at a place 1 hour away from the volleyball place.
1: Yep.
0: So awesome.
1: Yep.
0: It's like we live in Central City, so it's like
1: we're in the
0: relatively close
1: to
0: everything. But then I got volleyball way out west in Kansas, and they've got horseback riding lessons in the southeast.
1: Yep.
0: Of the city,
1: and we have one vehicle.
0: I could have got the motorcycle up and running, but the weather has been so shitty that
1: it
0: wasn't actually a viable option. I did get a battery.
1: Oh yeah.
0: For it, so there at least is that, but. Man.
1: Yeah, well.
0: Last night was the first next-gen Bitcoiners meetup.
1: Yeah.
0: Which also was kind of, I'll say it was aight.
1: Yeah, I'm super bummed.
0: As a first one, you know, it's like you never really know what to expect or what you're going to push or whatever. So I was kind of like over-prepared.
1: Mm.
0: And then it was just,
1: well, that's my fault.
0: It was just our kids and Adam's kids. No, it wasn't a fault. It was a good thing to be just, like, over-prepared and over-ready. So our kids, Adam's kids, and this couple that probably is just trying to meet you ever for the first time. Like, that's just not working out so far.
1: Yeah.
0: Which is becoming irritating to me. But John just got sick as fuck. He just kept puking all day.
1: Yeah, we had a pukey kid yesterday, so nothing you can do about that.
0: It was like literally nothing you can do.
1: And I'm sorry, but when you're sick, you want your mom, not your dad.
0: That's Correct.
1: Yeah. And also the kids were like, oh, because the kids helped me lesson plan for it.
0: Yeah.
1: We put together a lot of ideas of things that they could do with other kids, like icebreaker games and name games, but also talking about Bitcoin Pizza Day, because that's coming up, and then doing like pizza projects, like little art projects and stuff. So they were, I don't know, excited to do that, but they wanted you to be the team lead on it. So, yeah, sorry. I'm sorry I didn't make it.
0: It's not your fault. There's nothing you could have done.
1: So then two of our kids didn't get to go either. And I mean, John was excited. Smokey, yeah. He don't know.
0: Yeah, but. So as a first thing, it kind of like ended up halfway being just another one of our meetups, which is like not the vibe I wanted to lay down, but at the same time, the attendance was such that it didn't matter exactly.
1: Yeah.
0: And it's good to have like a warm up round. Also, yeah. We probably need to put that the place is cash only.
1: Yeah. I thought I had that on the flyer, but.
0: You might.
1: I might not have. I definitely set it on the bowl, which is not helpful for anyone.
0: Right.
1: But.
0: So, anyway, that's just, it's nice to have, like, a practice swing, I guess.
1: Yeah.
0: Which is kind of what it was.
1: Yeah, and the main thing I wanted to do was just feel it out with the kids and see, like, so what do you, like, do you know, have you heard of Bitcoin? What do you know about it?
0: And you know how kids are. It's like, they've been told something 900 times and they don't know.
1: Yeah, of course.
0: What it is. Because it was so funny, Adam was, like, trying to get his kids to talk about it.
1: Aw.
0: They were just doing the blank stare stuff.
1: Yep.
0: And I was like, yep.
1: Yep.
0: I know how that goes.
1: Well, they're also girls. I mean, women are really good at that also.
0: But this is kind of part of the point of having this, right, is to just have like a once a month thing where they just like get pounded in the brain over and over again with the facts of, you know.
1: Yeah.
0: What it means. So they can answer the questions next time, you know.
1: Yeah. And also building up to where they can be earning it comfortably, I think would be really cool to have the kids tabling and doing their own things, doing their own fundraising and stuff. And I really want to see some lightning piggy banks come to fruition. So,
0: yes, that would be our goal target project by the end of the year.
1: Yeah.
0: Lightning piggy banks.
1: Yeah, it's something I've wanted to do with our kids, but then it's like, oh wait, if we can just get a bunch of kids in on this, that's way cooler. And they get a project they can do with their friends, so we'll see. Kids running nodes, you know.
0: Absolutely.
1: Yeah, so.
0: And it's something that we're going to make regular, so, you know, we have to just kind of build momentum.
1: You think that couple's literally going to meet me? That makes me so sad.
0: We've met before. I don't know 100%.
1: We've met before at the block party.
0: That's true, yeah, actually.
1: Like, we've met.
0: Yeah. I don't know. They might just be hungry for meetups and stuff.
1: They're also soon to be parents.
0: But another thing that I realized after last night was, like, I'm going to have to shut down any kind of boring adult bullshit. Like, anytime it starts for a second, and I was just kind of, like, not large and in charge this time. I was kind of, like, blindy a little bit. Back.
1: Yeah, uh-oh.
0: I got to come in next month just being like, okay, this is...
1: For the kids.
0: For the kids. Yeah. And, like, the second any boring-ass fucking knots versus not-knots conversation gets started, I'm going to shut it the fuck down right away.
1: Please.
0: I don't want to talk about this for the 900th time, actually, because kids know this is boring as fuck. Thank you. So yeah, that'll be part of... I just wasn't really mentally prepared for... I didn't really know what to be prepared for, you know what I mean? Because it was the first one, so...
1: Yeah, but then also me not going...
0: And I don't want to be a huge dick, but I would rather be a dick, actually, than have that boring shit be talked about again. Like, this is for the kids. Like, it's just supposed to be, like, cool, laid-back, fun, simple, regular. Yeah. You know, it's not a debate space. It's not a, what do you think about X figure in the... You know, it's not about any of that shit, right? It's just about the underlying tech and the basics. Yeah. Just the basics.
1: And did you get to talk about Bitcoin Pizza Day or not really?
0: Yes.
1: Oh, good.
0: Yes, we did talk about Bitcoin Pizza Day coming up.
1: Because it's a fun story. And it's short.
0: Yeah.
1: You can, yeah. That's a fun one for the kids.
0: Yes.
1: So.
0: Yeah. I didn't do your stand-up sit-down game that you had planned. Or
1: yeah, it's okay.
0: Doodle the pizzas or anything like that. Yeah.
1: And pricing pizza and stats. It's all good. I know because the girls gave me a full report.
0: Yeah, yeah.
1: And because they had helped me plan it, they knew like what was on deck and then what actually happened.
0: Yeah.
1: But they also, I had told them, it for all we know, it could be just you guys there. So
0: right. And it was just kind of like, I was just playing it by ear, you know what I mean? And it just kind of felt right to hold back a little on the first one. So anyway, all lessons learned, and we'll, you know, use those as notes moving forward.
1: Yeah, and I'm excited to keep doing this every month. And if we can grow it,
0: yeah, it'll
1: be very beneficial.
0: I agree.
1: The kids were looking forward to this for a while. Totally. So.
0: Well, and the dynamic was a little weird, too, because like the couple was the first ones there for a while, and then the kids were like late.
1: Yeah.
0: And so that makes it sort of awkward, and then it's like, you already ate, and then we're getting food, and it's just, you know, I gotta have a run through to kind of game plan, like, how does this actually go down? Because there does have to be structure.
1: Yeah, of course.
0: And
1: with kids?
0: You know, I don't want it to be like Cornball City, usually, but with the kids, it's like, actually, it should lean pretty cornball.
1: Yep.
0: Because it needs to be like engaging and fun and for them, you know, so it was just like.
1: And the other thing we didn't know was what the age range was going to be. But right. With our household, we have 18 months to 8 years old represented.
0: Yeah.
1: Now, in my imagination, I thought there could be older kids there, which I was told one girl was older. And then, you know, but if there's like 2 and 3 year olds that their parents bring them because they are KC Bitcoiners and they just happen to have 2 and 3 year olds, like, I want the 2 and 3 year olds to also be able to participate.
0: Yeah, they should be able to do something.
1: Yeah. And then listen to the story, because even if they're fidgeting around and being a toddler, you're still absorbing some things when people are reading to you or talking to you.
0: Yep.
1: So I structured it in a way with our girls so that it was like, make sure that Sam can participate with you guys.
0: Yeah.
1: And that this works for everyone here. And then I think we'll be pretty covered. So. Yeah. Yeah, I was really bummed to miss that one, but
0: altogether, all in all, it was as good as it could have been, really, for the first one and having you and John and not there, you know, like,
1: yeah,
0: I felt like I played the game with half the team, you know?
1: Yeah, I know.
0: So we made it happen anyway, regardless. And it'll we got a little splash. So people, you know what I mean? Like, we get a little FOMO in the group chat, and then it's like next time around, hopefully, it's like, bring the kids.
1: Yeah.
0: Bring the kids.
1: I'm tempted to put together like a Bitcoin babies thing too, to be like, hey, moms that have babies, like, come out also.
0: Sure.
1: Because your babies aren't going to be babies forever. They are kids. They're little people.
0: And I think that could be like a huge thing that you could help with just by being there is like, take the kids that are too young to a separate spot.
1: Yeah, where we do.
0: With any parents who are trying to go Cicero on people, you know what I mean? Like, want to talk Cantillon effect and like nerd shit, you know what I mean? Like, drag them over to babies so that they start talking baby stuff.
1: Yeah.
0: And just block all the nerd shit, you know what I mean? And look, don't get me wrong, I'm down for the nerd shit, obviously, but it's just
1: so many adults.
0: There's a
1: meetups.
0: Time and place.
1: Yeah.
0: And we've fucked the nerd shit to death.
1: Yeah.
0: That it's just like, dude, like, one time, let's not go into this nerd trap.
1: Please.
0: Just the one time. Just the one time a month, that's why it's like the kids meet up.
1: After
0: one time a month. But that's on me, like, I'm supposed to be, like, the
1: leader and bouncer.
0: Setting the tone.
1: Yeah.
0: So it was just kind of, these are all notes for me.
1: Yep.
0: It was like, it's all on me, actually. It's nobody else's, like, finger wag fault.
1: Well, and then it'll be on me. But I was kind of, man, if I had been there, if John had suddenly gotten better halfway through the day and we went, I was in such a foul mood from all the cleanup I had to do.
17: Yeah.
1: I would have been so short with people that were not adhering to the kids' activities. And also, I would have been an absolute Nazi about doing the stupid games.
17: Yeah.
1: I would have been like, you're going to throw the stuffed animal and say each other's names. You're going to do... I would have been awful, honestly. Yeah.
17: It was like a group of kids that had already met before.
1: Yeah. You know? Yep.
17: They weren't like... They're not like super familiar with one another, but they had met like, multiple times already, so... Yeah, no, it's one of those things where we're gonna grow it piece by piece. You know what I mean? It was like episode one of any podcast. You know, let's put it that way. It's like episode one where you're like, well, it's got a name and a date and a place and a time, so we're gonna keep doing it. You know, and the next one will be better.
1: Yeah,
17: that's the kind of thing. But yeah, overall, I mean,
1: it happened.
17: Yeah, it did occur.
1: Yeah.
17: You want to thank some people?
1: Well, Sunday night, I want to go backwards in time one more time because there was hyperspace out.
17: There was hyperspace out, of course.
1: Now with voting.
17: Dude. You ever vote in hyperspace out, people? I keep trying to get you to come to hyperspace out. And speaking of things getting better and better on every iteration, hyperspace out.
1: So cool.
17: It's one of those things that gets better and better. You know why I easily miss hyperspace out in the recap? There's two distinct reasons. One is that it's every other week,
1: mm-hmm.
17: and so I can never fully become habitual with it. It's why I forget sometimes to even go play the games,
1: mm-hmm.
17: because it's not... So, like, that's why it's safe. That's why I'm inviting you right now, and it's safe. It's non-habit-forming, okay? Proven FDA to be non-habit forming.
1: Yeah.
17: You can just show up and then you don't, like, addiction is impossible. But the other reason is that it happens here, right? So, like, if I'm looking at my timeline and, like, I'm looking at my geo map, it's just like one of the other days that I don't leave the house, you know? It's just like, oh, there's the pin is on the house and that's it. So, what did I even do?
1: You're like, I was in a code hole.
17: I got a... 14-hour window of consciousness for the past and the future, you know? That's kind of like things are real sharp, clear, and in focus 14 hours in either direction from now. And then everything else kind of gets blurry real fast. But yes, voting, hyperspace out voting, vote gamification, stickers involved in voting, yeah. Earning tokens for your votes. And I do mean votes with an S. I think I voted about 1,400 times.
1: Nice. I
17: actually, I'm not sure.
1: I think
17: sure
1: it's now. A lot more than that.
17: It's probably a lot more than that.
1: My tally, I definitely got to 4,200 and was like, I'm good.
17: Yeah. I could have hit 10,000 votes.
1: I think you might have.
17: Actually, I don't know. I was really rapid firing the votes and still losing certain elections. For certain games. So, yeah, that was a fantastic time, as always. Mary-Kate, Ultra and Make Heroism, excellent hosts of the game night every other Sunday.

0: Thanking people, of course, for bringing value to the show, because it is a value for value podcast. After all, we do the show every Tuesday, and then some other stuff, extracurriculars, you would say, on the Tuesdays in between each Tuesday that sometimes occur. As Sir Seatsitter pointed out in the chat pre-show, one man's Tuesday is another man's Tuesday. Mm. So I couldn't think of any better way to say it myself. So I'm saying that what he said. You can get in on that action in several ways. One of these ways, of course, is to hit us up on the Papals, which is at the bottom of the website, bullafterbull.com. Bullafterbull.com is your one-stop shop for all things Bullaverse.
1: Yeah.
0: And there's a donate bottom. It's big and it's yellow and it's at the bottom of the page.
1: A donate bottom.
0: There is a donate bottom. And you just slap it on the ass and you get some donates in there. You can fill out a custom amount one time, and that includes a little field where you can write a lovely little note, or you can sign up for a recurring donation, which, of course, helps the bowl out because the Linode comes out of this same PayPal and some other things. Been consolidating some of the Linode boxes to save us some monthly costs.
1: Nice.
0: Which, of course, is... You know, something I think about periodically because it is another value add to the show, right? Like, if I can make the back end cost less each month, that's actually savings for the bowlers, all of us. And so we can put this value towards other stuff too, fun and cool stuff. So it's always something I'm trying to consider and tweak and change. In fact, this will be the last month we pay a Podbeanville.
1: Nice. And
0: so that'll be totally experimental, just kind of letting go of that, I don't know if you even want to call it a safety net or a rope or whatever. You know, it's just like yet another other guy's service that we're stepping back from and saying, no, we're going to run even more of our own shit now, and so we don't need this one.
1: Good.
0: Nothing really bad to say at all about Podbean, by the way. We've been on there ever since we came back from the dead in 2020.
1: Wow.
0: And we went with them, frankly, because they were the lowest price per month to be able to still upload as much as we needed to upload, like a one episode a week that was 2 hours or more.
1: Yeah. You know?
0: Remember back in the day we were doing like 90-minute shows?
1: I was going to say, wasn't it closer to 1 hour?
0: Some of them. Some of them were, yeah. Some of them were...
1: 45-minute shows.
0: Some of them were tragically short.
1: 33 minutes.
0: We promise you they won't be short anymore, so no. Don't worry about that. Don't worry your little pretty heads about that. We are logging into the PayPal just to check what may have happened in the previous week, what may have occurred, what may have gone down, and what was the number of the previous week? It'll be the 12th.
1: Mm-hmm.
0: So everything after the 12th is new shit, including, looks like Circus Media.
1: Hey, Circus Media.
0: Circus Media is our lucky winner this week.
1: Thank you, Circus Media.
0: Our lucky producer. 11-11.
1: Woohoo!
0: Is the number, and that's a monthly donation he slides into the bowl. We very much appreciate that. Very much appreciate that.
1: It's true.
0: Helps keep everything rolling. Keep everything rolling. Most of it comes in, as you know, through the new podcasting 2.0 rails. Still new, yes, still new. You saw a little 5.5-year-old kid walking around, you'd point at that kid and say, that kid's pretty new.
1: Yeah.
0: Kid's definitely pretty new still. He's still figuring out. He still can't say an R properly, but that's cool because we understand what he's saying. That would be podcasting 2.0. It's still new, and we continue to nurture it and cherish it and grow it. And bowlers, keep sending value over these rails. Let's see. So the last that we heard from the boosts was from Pfeiffer's 1821 boost. Remember, he got his node back on.
1: Yeah.
0: So he was boosting that first successful boost from the rebuilt node. And we took the question mark and turned it into an exclamation point because it was received. So the first boost after that boost was from the great Chad F.
1: Hey, Chad F.
0: He was boosting from bowlafterbowl.com.
1: Nice.
0: And he said, I'm Tard Maxing the site right now. Well, thank you, sir. We appreciate that very much. Tard Maxing. There's a Cast-O-Matic boost from one Hey Citizen at Plus Plus.
1: Ooh.

0: of this gentleman. He sent 69 sats.
1: 69! 69, dude!
0: With an okay symbol. We love that.
2: Nice. Thank you.
0: It's a universal scuba diver symbol. And we appreciate that. Hey, Citizen Plus Plus. What else do we got? Chad F. for 20 sats again.
2: Hey.
0: Boosting from bowlafterbowl.com. He says, when I click on the now playing bar on the bottom of the website, could it open a full screen player? Something that's just a static page that doesn't scroll or anything. I did see that alert on Noster, and this is the wild, you know, Rev Hoddle calls it the value chain. And this particular value chain links in this way. Chad F. boosts from bowlafterbowl.com, and of course it hits the node and it hits the helipad, but I'm not sitting down here 24/7 watching the helipad, right? Like, I see that mostly on Tuesday nights like now.
2: Yes.
0: But because Chad F. Has built a Noster bot, it actually tags and posts on Noster. The site also allows you to post a Noster note when you boost. And so then I see the tag on Noster, and then I kind of see the alert, and then I see that it's a Chad F. boost, and then he's asking, hey, can we make some kind of a full-screen player I could pull up? And the ask almost reminded me of how YouTube Music works, where you got the little persistent player, which I kind of already modeled the persistent player part from that, you know, where you've got this player at the bottom that just is stuck to the bottom of the page, and then it keeps playing whatever you're playing, no matter where you go on the site, right? You can scroll around, you can look at other stuff, and your thing keeps playing at the bottom. So he was kind of like, hey, this little thing, can we open it up, make it full screen? So now if you go to bowlafterbowl.com, there are two tabs on the persistent player at the bottom of the page. Now, if you don't see the persistent player at the bottom, it means you haven't been playing anything. So you got to pick some kind of episode, whether it's a Bowl After Bowl episode or one of the Pod Roll shows or what's on the live stream. Any of these are valid for, you know, launching the persistent player. So once you pick an episode or actually play some audio on the site, that pops up. And now you've got a couple of interactive tabs. So on the far left, I've just put like a little minimizer tab because some other people were asking if they could close the player once it's going, because it's like blocking some stuff. I heard some people like, I don't know what kind of screen they're looking at this thing on. They said that their view was being obstructed right by the player once it started playing. And I thought, well, you know, we want a persistent player on the site. That's a design choice, so that it may persist, right? So that we may continue to bring you the audio stream or the episode or whatever, you know? I mean, like, we'll let you change what you're playing, but we don't really want you wiggling out of this persistent player, right? That wouldn't be very persistent,
2: nope,
0: would it? But I said, okay, you know, I don't know what screen you're looking on it, so maybe we give a little minimize tab. That's the left purple with the green carrot on it. You can make it so that it's just a little thin strip at the bottom of your screen. So hopefully, you know, whether it's mobile, whether it's a tablet, whether it's a big-ass desktop, you can just minimize it so that it only shows you play pause, shows you the title of the episode. I want that thing to scroll because there's not enough room for the full title of any of the shows. So I want that to keep scrolling kind of like up here at the top of the video that's scrolling. I just want it to keep on going and going. I'll add that tweak this week. But it just gives you kind of the title of the stream or the episode. It gives you the little bar you can drag left or right to scrub through.
2: Sure.
0: And then you got the mute button at the end. So it's just a minimal controls, you know, the skip seconds ahead and behind all disappear, all that kind of stuff disappears. That's the first thing. And then, as Chad F. requested, there's a green tab with an expand icon that you can pull up full screen with.
2: Ooh.
0: So now we have full screen view as well. And that should also contain show notes of the show that's playing, if it has show notes. I think it has chapters too. I'll have to go back and test. I looked at all this stuff originally, and it should persist that even if you're listening to the live stream, it should have some kind of art. So
2: cool.
0: Interested in feedback, how it looks, how it works, where it's comfortable. In fact, okay, next boost, 420 chat, sats from Chad F. He is also using the site again. He said, where's my chapter art? So, of course, there was nowhere to put it until we did the full screen thing. So, did both of those at once. The full screen will now show you your chapter art.
2: Nice.
0: And if you're not full screen, well, then there's no art involved actually at all, because there's nowhere to put it in the persistent player unless you bring that full view up. So, yes, full screen that you asked for, that's where your chapter art is, Chad F. Shadrack coming in from Fountain. Remember our bud, Shadrack?
2: Yeah, just did a great, Shad.
0: Just did a great Bowls with Buds with him. That's our latest Bowls with Buds. You can check it out at bowlswithbuds.com, actually. And he said, just press play, hashtag 40HBW. And yes, indeed, there's a bunch of different play buttons all over the website.
2: Nice.
0: Click it. On every little episode, you can just push play. And simple. It could be the latest episode, it could be an old episode, it could be you're scrolling through the Buds page, like, who the hell is this guy? Boom, press play. Who is this gal? We've had gal buds.
2: We There's have.
0: Plenty of gal buds on there, too, so don't flip me no shit. And, of course, Chadrack has never flipped a shit once, even though he probably could have a couple of times. $39.93, we appreciate that very much, Chadrack.
2: Yeah, thanks, Chad.
0: Lots of homegrown hits, love. No surprise there, of course. While I'm scrolling through that, I want to switch gears and click the streams tab, because we got streamers streaming sats too, of course. And we did have some streams coming in from Chad F over the week.
2: Nice.
0: He was streaming from, it looks like, Cast-O-Matic.
2: Boosting and streaming.
0: Boosting and streaming. You know, there's so many different lanes that you can drive on this value highway. And that's the sound of a fresh stream. Pfeiffer was streaming from Curiocaster.
2: Nice. Thanks, Pfeiffer.
0: We had, of course, Eric PP streaming in Curiocaster and in Podcast Guru, because, you know, sometimes he hops in the car.
2: Yeah.
0: And the show is still going.
2: Gotta
0: so
2: take the bowl on the road.
0: Yeah. You put the bowl in your pocket. We can come with you.
2: Thanks, Eric PP.
0: So he's multi-streaming in a multiverse. And of course, Eric PP is hitting us live tonight. That's who just activated the disco ball in the situation just now. So we appreciate Eric PP for the streams. Don't let your streams be dreams. Catching up to a little more recently, Cast-O-Matic is the source of this boost. 333 sats is the number. I want to make sure I didn't miss any, because I feel like there was some other ones that I didn't say. So I'm scrolling back just to make damn sure. But no, I don't think so.
2: I was going to say, it looks good on my helipad.
0: Okay. And let me know from the last 24 hours, too, because the node went down overnight.
2: Because of the storms?
0: Because of the storms. Yeah. And mine, you need to manually unlock LNCLI, unlike the other nodes, which is probably something that I can fix on my own, but I just haven't yet. So.
2: Yeah.
0: Thank you, Hey Citizen, for reminding me that that thing was still down. I had the LNCLI unlock.
2: Right before the show.
0: Right before the show. So it's back. You can hear it banging. We wouldn't have any pins being knocked over if it wasn't back. So it's definitely back. Anyway, yes, we should be the next boost here. 333 sats. Chad F. out of Cast-O-Matic. He says, Spencer, when the Gators show up on the porch, and he has a YouTube link.
2: Ooh.
0: Let me see what this YouTube link is all about. Never know what you're going to get with just a YouTube link boosted in, but can take a wild chance.
3: That there's a Rocky Mountain black bear, one of the few remaining of its kind. Isn't it beautiful?
4: My God, it's coming right for us!
5: Hey, it wasn't coming right for us. It was just sitting there.
4: Shh, not so loud. Now that there's just a technicality.
5: What do you mean?
4: You see, boys, the Democrats have passed a lot of laws trying to stop us from hunting.
5: Democrats piss me off.
4: They say we can't shoot certain animals anymore unless they're posing an immediate threat. Therefore, before we shoot something, we have to say, it's coming right for us.
2: Nice.
0: Yes.
2: Yes, it's coming all right gators. For us.
0: Yeah, it's coming right for us. The gators on the porch, I consider an immediate threat to my life.
2: Yeah.
0: And my family's
2: all
0: life. And my livelihood
2: for.
0: And my property and a lot of other things.
2: Yeah.
0: And yeah, it would be the same if it was in Florida where gators actually are. The zoo is not far, okay? It was like,
2: dude,
0: it's not inconceivable that a gator could.
2: I think about this all the time.
0: Figure it out, you know?
2: That's why I try to have a good rapport with the elephants, because if they're ever in our neighborhood, I'm like, okay.
0: Yeah,
2: don't crush my stuff. Don't
0: we
2: crush
0: still cool?
2: me. We're
0: cool,
2: good. Elephants? We've always been cool.
0: Hey, elephants, we're on your side.
2: Yeah.
0: Elephants, we're on your side. Gators don't understand English, so don't worry about it. Chad F. comes in again, 333 Cast-O-Matic. Can we fix Makes Split? I'm tired of these damn error messages when I boost in Cast-O-Matic. Signed, the management. Whoa. So you know this progression? You see this progression this week from Chad F.?
2: Yeah.
0: That was crazy. I was like, wow, this guy is getting... Very CEO of the free and open internet. He went from, could it open a full screen player to where's my chapter art to I'm the management making demands. I'm in charge of you. Whoa. Get the gun. What's going on? Barricade the door. Call the cops.
2: Keep the managers away.
0: The management. Kansas City and the managers are not really on the greatest terms at the moment. So, you know, I know you're just, I know you're being cute. So am I. So it's all good. But careful, Chad F. Woo! I did fix Make Split right away. So if we could pass that message on to the management.
2: Nice.
0: We would much appreciate that. 420. Oh, this is me doing a bunch of tests.
2: Oh, cool.
0: So that's cool. And then the last boost in my hopper, so you can let me know if there's anything more recent than this, but 10,420 sats actually got sent into local Bitcoiners.
2: Oh,
0: by Otis Bittmeyer, but it was the episode that I appeared on, episode 9.
2: Nice.
0: So I very much appreciate that. Otis, catching up on episode 9, I went over and did a little app for local Bitcoiners, which is their most boosted episode so far, according to their leaderboards. So that's fun and fantastic. And
2: cool.
0: I might have put my thumb on the scale a little bit, but I think it was Reed who pointed out that it would still be in front even without that extra push from me. So,
2: oh wow,
0: you know,
2: nice.
0: And it continues to grow, as evidenced here by Mr. Bittmeyer's boost. So we appreciate that very much, Otis Bittmeyer. And that's again another link in the value chain there. You know, it's more than just a donation. It's more than just this show. It's more than just any one person, any one time, any one place. It's actually a community. And this is what is easy to miss if you're in your own little bubble. I've been accused 100 times of being in my own little bubble. But then I'm also hearing people just like shoot off at the mouth of like, nobody's using Bitcoin, nobody's using Lightning, nobody's running nodes, nobody's making music, nobody's, you know. I know too many people for it to be nobody. Sorry,
2: right.
0: Like you're going to have to do a little fucking recount. Yeah, our votes do count over here. I know we're off in small group retardville, and you've built a leper colony fence around us, but you know we're still here partying, actually.
2: Yeah.
0: So, you know, keep flying over. That's fine.
2: Like, yeah,
0: we actually don't want you at the party because you're so fucking lame. Get it? But we're still here. Like, you can't just say that nobody is over here. You know, I'm in a room of fucking dozens of people, hundreds of people, actually, and. We're all nobody? Okay, that's very awesome. Love hearing it. love hearing it. So it's all about value at the end of the day. What you're putting in, what you're getting out, what you're putting back in. And that's what the focus is. That's what the motivation is. And that's how you participate in this community. And it is. It's an organic, real, true community thing. Right? And that's exactly why you don't have a million retards overnight. That's exactly why it's small and low-key and cool still. And, you know, with everybody putting the right foot forward, putting the right value in, and getting in where they fit in, we can sustain that for the years to come, as we have been. And we couldn't be prouder of it, really. It's a great scene. It's a great vibe. And it continues to build.
2: Yeah.
0: Continues to build out and mesh up and connect. And we give you the direct evidence of it every Tuesday, yeah?
2: Yeah, and it's a blast. But, of course, sats and peoples aren't the only way to contribute value. You could also take a wad of cash, put it in an envelope, and send it on over to P.O. Box 410154, Kansas City, Mo, 64141. And really, you can put pretty much anything in that P.O. Box that you want. Whether you make physical art, or just find something silly that reminds you of us, or you want stickers, maybe you want something more from the bowl. You want to slap some bowl value around your village. Well, send us a self-addressed stamped envelope to P.O. Box 410154, KC Mo 64141, and we will get you stickers. In fact, I think we send stickers to everyone that sends stuff to the P.O. Box anyway, so...
0: We definitely try to.
2: Get some stickers, yeah. If you haven't gotten stickers, you need some.
0: Yeah, get stuck.
2: Yeah, type loudly. You can also send stories or memes, any digital art you've made. Maybe you're a jingle meister, huh? Send those over to show@bowlafterbowl.com, and they will go to both Spence and I so that we can enjoy them on the show. And feature them on the show. Yeah, you know? I always say we need new episode art every week. I got it, guys. Don't worry. But maybe you don't like my style. Maybe you've got better style than me. Hey, you can make it episode art. You make chapter art. Lots of places for value to be contributed. But it's okay if you don't know where to start. I always suggest starting with a phone call or text or picture message. Because Bowl After Bowl does have a phone number. And the voicemail box is always ready for you. So all you have to do is pick up your phone and...

0: That's right, and we don't screen them. We just play them. So anything goes here at Bowl After Bowl. But if you don't know what to say, that's okay, because we have a first time I ever topic week after week, Bowl After Bowl. And this week, we're talking about the first time you ever got stabbed. So give us a call. 816-607-3663. But do it now, because now is the time.
1: Please note, the number is...
2: 816-607-3663.
3: All right,
2: here we go.
3: The first time
4: I ever
0: got stabbed.
2: Yeah, you never forget your first stab.
0: Stabbing.
2: Never forget your first stab, right, caller?
5: Onomatopoeia. Just testing some headphones. Just some cheapo wireless headphones. See what
2: okay.
5: Like. Anyway.
2: Are they working?
5: Sir Spencer, thank the Lord.
2: He didn't hear me. I don't think they're working.
5: They haven't,
2: Christopher Battles.
5: The current week's question and next week's F-Tide in the Bowl After Bowl show notes is handy because also the one is just easy way to find it. I can just go look it up and yeah, so props.
2: So true.
5: Yeah, there's that. Well done.
2: Thank you.
5: First time I ever got stabbed. Man. First time I ever remember getting stabbed was got stabbed twice. And I was just like minding my own business, like as a kid. Like I don't know, like arts and crafts or something, like probably at home, maybe. I have no idea, but like, dude, it was painful. It's happened more than once.
2: Yowch.
5: But I think it's happened to all of us. The stapler. Yep, you guys got it. The stapler.
2: Oh my goodness, so, yeah.
5: As far as like legit stabbed.
2: That's crazy, actually.
5: Maybe like prick my finger kind of thing with a knife. Like,
2: yeah.
5: Just being dumb. Not paying attention, you know, but most of the time it's like actual stab. It was more of a spiky sort of thing, you know, cut the tip or something or something, maybe. But nothing's actually specifically coming to mind. Cut the tip of finger or something, because you know, not cut the tip like circumcised. That's a whole other story.
2: True.
5: Yeah, that's another F-tide.
2: That's chopped, not stabbed.
5: But. Oof. We actually got, like, gabed, as a friend used to call it. Stabbed.
2: Never had a good stabbing?
5: Anyway. Yeah. So, there's that.
2: Nice.
5: I always have sharp objects on me, though. Unless it's a situation where we're not allowed to. And even then, I might still have one on me. So, yeah. Anywho, that's it. Well, I'm going to go take a nap. Because I decided to run 13 miles, and all I've had today is water, coffee, and a little liquid energy something or other that I pour in water on the run. So, yeah, just trying to do different things. All right, love you guys. Stay dangerous. And whether or not time's up, or the time's up, give a hearty, hearty.
2: Ka-ka! Thank you. Much appreciated, Christopher Battles. Yeah, stabbed. I've never heard of it.
0: Stabbed by the stapler.
2: It's the West Coast alternate pronunciation. That's wonderful.
0: Oh, no, bro. I've been stabbed.
2: Stabbing everybody out here. I neglected to mention, I said Otis sent that fat ass boost into local Bitcoiners episode that I did, but I didn't mention the contents of it. He does bring up that there's the first turning supper club coming up at Lake Satoshi.
0: Oh, cool.
2: And so he kind of gave an open pitch, if you want to participate. It's this collective of folks planning a collaborative feast of your dreams, of our dreams, of your and our dreams. He did your, but then he put the parens around our.
0: Nice.
2: During Lake Satoshi, it's an opportunity to play V for V in the flesh. Send me a message to lend your time, treasure, or talent. So
0: that's, cool.
2: Thought that was worth mentioning. You remember the first time you ever got stabbed or stabbed, as they say? West?
0: Yes. I think the first time I ever got stabbed was probably when Cotton Gin and Lavish were here.
2: Oh my
0: and
2: goodness.
0: And we were getting ready to do a bowls with buds with both of them. And we could not get dentists off of the mine for some reason, which is already a bad. that's an omen, I think.
2: So true.
0: So anyway, I.
2: Lavish is always bringing it back to the dentists.
0: He's got good experiences with the hygienists, the opposite of me.
2: Yeah.
0: And you. Your hygienist got cut the last time you went in. I think it was right around that same time, but regardless. It was the old bowl iteration. No grass on the floor, I don't think, but there was a carpet. And I was just minding my own business, walking to my desk to stare at the wall, even though we had buds in the bowl. And I stepped on a thumbtack that was laying tack side up. Because, of course, that's how they fall.
2: Pesky.
0: And they lay on that nice flat button side with the pointer sticking right up. And I just knee-jerk reaction ripped it out. I was like, in 2 swift seconds, that thing was out. I didn't even... You know, it's like you don't think, you just react.
2: Yeah, of course.
0: I was like, bah! And I just pulled it out.
2: Ugh,
0: yeah, that was pretty awful.
2: Youch.
0: Yeah, made it damn near 30 years without getting stabbed.
2: That's a pretty good run.
0: It was good. I've been sliced many times. Cut, sliced, but not stabbed.
2: Not stabbed.
0: Until then.
2: Wow.
0: But it's okay, because we had good buds, so it was a good time after
2: it
0: that
2: healed
0: to
2: quickly.
0: Forget about it. Yeah.
2: All the loving energy.
0: Yikes, right on the sole of the foot, though. And you use those, you know, your feet.
2: It's
0: constantly
2: true.
0: So then it's like extra sore.
2: The feet are in use. There's no doubt about that.
0: Yep.
2: No, but then there's no doubt about this next caller.
4: I had to think about this one because, you know, look close to Detroit, you know, you get your monthly stabbings.
2: Sure.
4: Here and there. Got to watch out.
2: You lose track of all them stabbings.
4: Learn how to do sutures and whatnot. But no, the first time I ever got stabbed was in, I believe, third grade.
0: Uh-oh.
4: And I know the kid's first name was Eric.
0: Uh-oh.
4: I can't remember his last name. But he was like that blonde-haired kid that was very extremely blonde. Had like the blonde eyebrows and the blonde eyelashes. And was very blonde to the point of almost being an albino, but he wasn't.
2: Yikes.
4: And then kids would call him an albino, but he wasn't. And then those kids would get in trouble because they're like labeling him an albino, but he wasn't, even though he had albino or albinus. I'm gonna say albinus. He had albinus tendencies of being a dick.
2: Oh yeah.
4: Well,
2: there's a fucking.
4: But anyways,
2: albinus,
4: he stupid fucking thing back in those days, which would have been. Probably third grade, that would have been in the end of the 80s, I guess.
2: End of the 80s.
4: But, like, high five was a big fucking thing back then.
2: High five. Remember back when we used to do high five? That was before my time.
4: Give me five. Give me five. And, yeah. You'd lay your hand out. And,
2: I've heard stories,
4: you know,
2: but I never really.
4: You know, the whole routine, but, anyways, this little dick did that, and, had a sharpened pencil underneath his fucking hand that he had out and pulled it away.
0: Whoa.
4: So the pencil, like, lead went directly into my wrist.
2: Fuck that.
4: It stuck there, and I freaked out.
0: Yeah.
4: And pulled it out, and I remember the teacher, like, I don't think she was, like, didn't understand at the
2: she's like, why did you stab yourself with that pencil?
4: And then it wasn't until, like, they took me down to see the school nurse,
2: yeah,
4: and that she was cleaning up and asked me what happened, and I told her, and then she went back and got the teacher, and then the kid finally got in trouble.
2: Sent straight to prison.
4: Kid didn't seem to think it was a big deal.
2: Just a little stabbing.
4: Dick that I claimed is an albino dick.
2: It's a little love stab. What's the
4: Anyways,
2: deal?
4: He wasn't really albino, and not albinos are dick, but this
2: all
4: little
2: right,
4: half albino was quite a dick. Anyway, in the bowl.
2: In the bowl.
0: In the bowl. Man.
2: Very nice, Net-Ned. Net-Ned's so old, he remembers high-fiving people, dude.
0: Yeah.
2: That's crazy.
0: Ancient.
2: Granddad, indeed. I've only seen black and white sepia tone photos of high fives. So that's crazy to have like a guy that's actually been through it.
0: And gotten stabbed.
2: And listening to our humble show.
0: I know.
2: What are the odds, dude?
0: Bowls for granddads.
2: I love it.
0: See, don't worry about grandma. We've got granddads already. Grandma's taken care of.
2: Love you, Nat Nat. Oh, my goodness.
6: Everybody Nat, give Nat. It up for Nat Nat.
2: Woo-hoo! Great call. But great yikes, call. Dude, albinos. Albanian? Stabs. Albanian albinos. I've heard of the worst of all the albinos.
0: Mm.
2: Albino black sheep. Those are cool. But Albanian albinos, you better look the fuck out. You just hope that it's only a pencil you're getting stabbed with when it comes to that.
0: Yikes. You remember the first time you got stabbed ever?
2: You know, I was running through my stabbing history in my mind, and I've kind of got a tie that I'm not sure how to break, because they were right around the same time, and I was leaning towards a situation, and Christopher Battles kind of talked about a similar situation, a stabler situation, which is, you know, when you're refilling the staples.
0: Oh, gosh.
2: On a lot of staplers, you kind of crank that open and the spring pulls and the thing slides back and then you fill it with staples.
0: Mm-hmm.
2: When you close it, and then you got to click it shut.
0: Yep.
2: And so me being very young and very dumb and doing this maybe for the first time, I don't know, just push it with my thumb to click it shut, click it too far, and boom, staple right into the thumb. But it was definitely closed and working again. So there was that. Kind of had to readjust my future staple loading grip.
0: Yeah. Yikes.
2: But then there was also these stabbings that would happen at the doctor's office.
0: Oh, yeah.
2: You'd stab me in the shoulder a number of times.
0: Oh, allergy stabs?
2: Just regular, whatever the schedule was.
0: In know? The shoulder?
2: Yeah. So what they would do is first do a finger prick. The worst.
0: That is the
2: and
0: worst.
2: I can tell you, I've just been through it yet again.
0: Right.
2: You remember my tragedy last week, which, by the way, is healing up quite quickly. I've been, like, slapping mosquitoes indiscriminately and, like, you know, a couple days after that hurt like a mother. Dude, that hurt so bad. But lately, it's been actually okay.
0: Nice.
2: You know, I kind of forget and then go, oh, shit, it's not that bad. So, yeah, I think we're mostly past most of the pain.
0: Yeah, good.
2: Now we're just working on getting sensation back right there in the finger pad, you know. I want to be able to feel the caressing touch of whatever, you know. I want to be able to read Braille again with this finger. Right now I can't, you know, the words are kind of blurry.
0: Yeah, or feel my baby smooth, soft skin.
2: Yes. Right now, I've got to just kind of use the back of my knuckles, which it's like trying to write right-handed if you're a lefty. You know, like, you can still pull it off, but it takes longer. You got to concentrate harder. So, you know, hopefully, probably a week, 2 weeks max, I can
0: feel again.
2: Speed read Braille again with this finger. But until then, we're just taking it one day at a time, ladies and gentlemen. That's all we can do.
0: Shoulder stabbings after the finger prick?
2: Yeah, shoulder what stabbings with MMR or whatever the hell else.
0: Gosh.
2: Yeah, I mean, where did they give it to you? In the thigh?
0: No, I've never had... I don't believe... Now,
2: that's cope.
0: I am really good at black boxing things that traumatize me, I think.
2: Yes.
0: So I may just, like, have thrown the memory out because I didn't want to remember.
2: Yeah.
0: I don't recall ever getting anything in the shoulder. I have gotten...
2: They put a cool Band-Aid there afterwards so that you got a Band-Aid.
0: Are you talking about your arm? Like up here? Like your bicep?
2: Yeah, I mean your That's upper not the arm. Your bicep is right here. This is a bicep.
0: Okay,
2: so when I muscle man flex, you're pointing at a shoulder.
0: Oh my gosh.
2: On I'm a human being,
0: like behind.
2: A shoulder is like... You see this thing that is like a rotating joint?
0: I was picturing the shoulder blade in the back.
2: It's like a, what do they call that? A ball and hinge joint?
0: Yeah, fine. That's
2: kind of like your hip. So your shoulder is a similar joint, and it's all right here.
0: That's where all the stabs
2: I mean, you've got an
0: go.
2: Angel wing on the back that's kind of like the back shoulder. But yeah, when I think shoulder, I think here first, like right here. A little slap on the shoulder right here. Shrug your shoulders. That's this.
0: Back in the day.
2: See the part that's going up and down right here?
0: When I had to get
2: up. When I shrug my shoulders.
0: Yeah.
2: Yeah, that's his shoulder.
0: I always thought it was lower than that. I thought it was the bicep. I was getting jabbed. But
2: side of the road, also referred to as the shoulder, but that's a different can of worms entirely.
0: Yeah. When I got the MMR, I think it was MMR, and I think it was required for a food handling license.
2: Okay.
0: Which I had to get as an older teen when I was doing that kind of crap.
2: Oh, sure.
0: And they gave
2: working
0: it to
2: at
0: me
2: Friendly's.
0: In my yeah right. They gave it to me in the back of my hand, like the
2: what
0: top of
2: the
0: my
2: fuck?
0: Hand.
2: No,
0: in that vein. Yeah,
2: no.
0: And that freaked me out, but it actually didn't hurt at all.
2: That's horseshit.
0: So like, I was horrified visually, but sensationally, I was like, that's actually way better than the arm. That was way better. And then the finger
2: crazy.
0: Pricks are literally the worst. But yeah, dude, we got stabbed so many times as kids, didn't we?
2: I think
0: by
2: so.
0: By the doctors.
2: I think so.
0: I was full schedule.
2: Yeah,
0: for
2: I mean,
0: sure.
2: You gotta be right finger wag.
0: To
2: you
0: go
2: gotta
0: to school.
2: Be to go to school.
0: Yeah. Did you go to school? You've been stabbed.
2: I went to school.
0: And then you didn't go to school. Well, you went to homeschool.
2: Went to school for school. 8 years, 4 on the front end and 4 on the back end. And then I had 5 years of not going to school in the middle of it.
0: Mm.
2: It's kind of a nice balance.
0: Yeah.
2: It's like the Oreo cookie cream in the middle was my homeschool years.
0: In the back end, did you have to catch up on a bunch of stabbings, or were you always caught up?
2: I don't remember, to be frank with you. I don't think that... I think it was too old by then to... By the time you get a certain age, then it's just, like, tetanus every 10 years, right?
0: Oh,
2: so I might have had it. But I did. I mean, I, like, went to the doctor still, and you had to have a physical to go to scout camp.
0: Oh, yeah.
2: So I did my physical every time, and...
0: Those are a joke.
2: They made me carry an EpiPen around because I had a peanut allergy, but I never used the thing.
0: Yeah, not a severe peanut allergy.
2: Right, and I've eaten peanuts.
0: But you know what? It is good to carry an EpiPen around.
2: Yeah, I suppose
0: not
2: so.
0: Not just
2: you
0: for
2: gotta
0: you.
2: Have,
0: like
2: an EpiPen and some Narcan and, you know.
0: Yeah, exactly.
2: You a,
0: someone has to be prepared.
2: A platter of the counter drugs. You gotta have some snake bite anti-venom.
0: Yeah. Have you met the general public? No one's prepared.
2: Not, you know, I've made acquaintances with the general public, but I don't know if I would call it met. Maybe that is met.
0: Yeah. That's about as deep as it goes with most people.
2: Yo. Well, that's it for the voicemails. Thanks, Bowlers, for weighing in on the first time you ever been stabbed. I was pretty sure it would be probably a lighter week for F-ties. But did you have...
0: First time I ever got a coupon.
2: First time I ever caught a coupon. Okay.
0: Or a like coupon, it. As I call them.
2: Coupon
0: sometimes.
2: Is what I, yeah, coupon. Also, let us know in the chat, in the comments, in the whatever. Is it coupon or coupon?
0: Yeah, you could literally call 816-607-3663 just to tell us that.
2: Let us know, because we are dying to find out what you think about it.
0: We could take a poll.
2: We could take a poll. We could do a lot of things that would let us know what's up. But we are going to slide into my favorite segment of the show.
0: Top 333. All right. Well, I saw this week that Miami International Airport is getting a $33 million upgrade.
2: Ooh.
0: My favorite part of this is that they're actually getting a $14 billion upgrade.
2: Wow, that's a big discrepancy, but $33 million is still the headline?
0: $33 million is the headline, and so they're only talking about one piece of the upgrade, which is that they're building this airport operations center.
2: Okay.
0: Which is supposed to be a security hub, essentially, that's always watching. It's going to have
2: oh, neat.
0: A digital wall with what they're calling the first airport-wide digital monitoring hub, AI-powered cameras, 360-degree visibility across the terminals, roadways, yep. Airfield. With long-range pan-tilt zoom cameras.
2: So they're basically putting Minority Report in the airport.
0: Yeah, at MIA.
2: Minority Repair Port.
0: Yes. Miami Minority Repair Airport International.
2: I can't wait to fly now.
0: Yeah, bro, right.
2: What have I been avoiding all these years?
0: I didn't see facial recognition mentioned, but AI-powered camera pretty much covers it, I think.
2: Recognize that face anywhere.
0: So, yeah, $33 million to build this place, and they're like, oh, and you might be worried about the hurricanes, which I'm not, because I don't live in Florida, but they're saying we're building everything so that it's shake-proof. You know?
2: Oh, sure.
0: Shake resistant. Hurricanes. This will be a safe haven during hurricanes. And it's supposed to be massive. They said that
2: hurricanes be recognized by their facial features as well?
0: Perhaps. And given human names.
2: Well, of
0: based
2: course.
0: On the water spirit that the AI powered camera identifies.
2: Nice.
0: That would be kind of neat. If we just let the AI cameras name the waves or whatever.
2: We'd have to just correct it all the time. No, you gotta go in alphabetical order and, you know, every other gender.
0: Right, yeah. It's alphabetical, boy, girl.
2: You're right to push back on that.
0: Yeah. So, it'll be open 2027. And yeah, this article only focused on that piece of the upgrade. But yeah, $14 billion. They're calling it... hilariously, so you know it's MIA, Miami International Airport, the
2: right.
0: Modernization in Action Plan, which is also MIA.
2: That's so cute.
0: Another cute thing is the Miami.
2: Miami.
0: Yeah, Miami. Miami Airport is the most commonly referenced airport in the bowl, at least, because they already have hella security and random checks that they're doing, it seems.
2: Yes.
0: Or maybe not even random. I don't know if people are just real loose when they get down to Miami.
2: People just, if they got to sneak a snake onto a plane, they do it in Miami for some reason.
0: Yeah, but also the weed. Miami is just like, I know you got weed in like 3 suitcases full. It's like every week I could give you a Miami airport weed story.
2: I mean, you would think that Miami would be like the second most relaxed airport for weed in the country.
0: You would.
2: After like Denver.
0: Yeah.
2: But no. That's not the case.
0: It's an airport, so it sucks. You know? Like,
2: yeah, that's correct.
0: It's like the opposite of where you want to be relaxed and have a good time. So, anyway. Speaking of relaxed and having a good time, I saw an article this week that said Mpox infections. You remember Mpox? That's what they're calling it now.
2: Oh, yeah. Monkeypox.
0: Infections. May outnumber diagnosed cases 33-1.
2: Wow.
0: Because you can have monkeypox and be asymptomatic, allegedly.
2: Sure. So it may be 2-1, it may be 100-1, it may be 33-1.
0: It can only be 33-1, of course, because why wouldn't it be?
2: Sure.
0: But it's just funny because, you know, they call it the Mpox, and then the study uses these acronyms where I literally had to look it up because it was like MSM, and then they start writing men who have sex with, and my brain goes, monkeys, because it's monkeypox, but no, men who have sex with men. So they're looking at gay men.
2: Men who go fuck themselves.
0: Yeah, exactly.
2: Wow,
0: prostate life, man. I don't know. I can't comment on that one.
2: Right.
0: It seems pretty cool, I guess. Testosterone, having a prostate. 33-1, though.
2: Incredible.
0: But
2: could
0: yeah,
2: be. Yeah, maybe.
0: It could literally be
2: could
0: nothing.
2: Be. Could be more people have it than we know have it.
0: Yeah, they were just doing...
2: Maybe.
0: You
2: study
0: know,
2: says it could happen like
0: you
2: that.
0: You know how for these studies, they're just like, hey, gay center health clinic... We're going to just have them check the box that says they're going to participate in the study when you do their free STI screening, which seems like a big thing and like a very targeted demographic for free STI screenings. And that's where they came up with these numbers. They're saying, well, we had 8,000 people and most of them were like clean until we looked on the back end and saw, oh, they didn't present any symptoms, but like 2,000 people here have monkeypox.
2: Holy shit.
0: And then they said, the quote is, from the testing, we estimated that only about 1 in every 33 infections gets diagnosed, reporting that cases, meaning infections exceeded reported cases by a 33-fold margin.
7: Man, f*** them studies.
0: So gross. I mean, if you're asymptomatic, you basically are clean, right?
2: I guess so.
0: They're just like, there's plenty of things that they're making asymptomatic too. Like, if you take your AIDS drugs, you know, you can have AIDS but no symptoms of having AIDS. So, like, do you even have AIDS anymore, bro?
2: If an AIDS lives in a man but no symptoms are around, does it still make a sound?
0: And then finally, I saw, and this was kind of a relief of a story, although with the monkeypox story, maybe not. The Pittsburgh Zoo has acquired 33-year-old Little Joe in a gorilla trade with Boston's Franklin Park Zoo.
2: Okay. Swapping gorillas now, are we?
0: Yeah.
2: That's controversial.
0: Yeah. Franklin Park Zoo is sending Pittsburgh Little Joe, and Pittsburgh is sending Franklin Park Zoo Frankie.
2: So it seems like one of those old school Abraham Lincoln style pranks.
0: Let's swap the gorillas and see who notices.
2: It's like, who gets the better end of the gorilla swap? Ooh, we're all dying to know.
0: Yeah, it's so weird.
2: I'm thinking whoever got Little Joe is probably on the shit end of the swap.
0: I think so. I think Frankie was the good, like the win-win, because he's young. Like, he's too young to be a silverback, but not young enough to be in with, like, the baby monkeys. Or the little gorilla. You know what I mean?
2: Yeah.
0: So they
2: still at the kids table, but listening, overhearing conversations from the...
0: Leaning towards the adult, asking why he can't go see his girlfriend or whatever.
2: Yeah, sure.
0: They call them blackbacks before they turn into a silverback gorilla.
2: Ah.
0: So they go from being an adolescent to a blackback to a silverback.
2: I see.
0: So anyways, Franklin Park Zoo has two other male gorillas that are his age. And they're going to make a boys club out of the three of them.
2: Do a poker night?
0: Yeah, exactly. They just said they're going to have a bachelor group of gorillas, which
2: cool.
0: They make it sound like as long as there's no females present, there'll be no competition.
2: There's nothing to fight over.
0: Yeah.
2: Can all just circle jerk in peace.
0: Exactly. Yep.
2: I mean, that seems to check out, right? Once, you know, it's all fine with the boys.
0: Yeah.
2: And then once you start bringing Yoko to the recording sessions, it's like a huge drag, and everyone has to, you know, point guns at each other.
0: Yeah. But Little Joe, on the other hand...
2: Little Joe! I called him Little Joe!
0: He is a storied gorilla, I tell you what, because apparently, 20 years ago, he escaped his enclosure, got into the city, and attacked a little girl.
2: Whoa!
0: I mean, that was 20 years ago, so he's reformed now, right?
2: It was a different time, bro.
0: But I guess that Pittsburgh lost two gorillas, two, like, patriarchs, pretty much year after year, like 2024 and 2025. And so a gorilla family has to have one male gorilla.
2: One big daddy?
0: Yeah. Exactly, in order to function.
2: I see.
0: And then a mom, and then all the babies or younger gorilla will follow in their footsteps.
2: So gorillas operate like Italian crime families, basically.
0: Yeah, they got to replace the patriarchs that they've lost. So Little Joe is going in to have a family now. He'll be too busy to escape or think about escape.
2: Boy, tell me about it. That's why I'm unable to escape.
0: Yeah. So, 4 to 7 weeks, they say, you'll be able to see Little Joe in Pittsburgh.
2: Little Joe!
0: Frankie, I don't know, probably moves a lot faster when there's no established family that you gotta figure out how you fit into. You know, it's just hanging with the boys.
2: Yeah.
0: Just going for the boys.
2: For the boys.
0: Anyways, let's go behind the curtain.
2: Oh, man, I thought you'd never ask.
0: I saw the 3rd annual Cannabis Week of Unity happened on Capitol Hill.
2: 3rd annual week. Okay.
0: Yeah. SSDP puts it on.
2: Okay.
0: But it's under a different umbrella, and so it's an attempt to bring together all the different weed advocacy groups, of which they have 41 that they've accumulated. And, you know, I know, like, three. I sure. was like, oh, yep, yep. But then, you know, there's, like,
2: know state. About three of them, ran all three of them.
0: In quite a few of these.
2: Now they got 69.
0: That'll be next year, I think, next year. But
2: well, I mean, if you've had 3 years of unity in a row, you got to be making groups nonstop.
0: True.
2: Churning out dozens of these groups with the unity.
0: They should call it like the Federated Weed Alliance or something. So it's like all these decentralized groups saying the same shit.
2: Bunch of fucking stoners.org.
0: Oh, we gotta legalize weed. And then they're like, okay, let's just all come to Capitol Hill to lobby on this 1 week. Which I think the week coincides, because it's the week of the, like, May 12th. We'll just put it on the Tuesday.
2: Okay.
0: And like their first day, they started last Token Tuesday, was stuffing folders. So imagine you fly all the way to DC mm-hmm. and you stuff your folders with your paperwork
2: okay.
0: that you're going to give to your representatives. Yikes, hanging out with stoners. And I mean, we've done all this shit.
2: It sounds riveting.
0: That's a whole day that they. I looked up the schedule because I was like, well, what do they do? Like, when's the party, right? Like, where are they going? I don't know.
2: And then afterwards, you still have to, like, gift each other the weed that's legal, right?
0: And it's
2: legal
0: as long as you gift it. Outside smoking, because God forbid someone smells it. You remember the smell case came up in D.C. with the lady who got her neighbor in trouble?
2: Oh, my God,
0: she didn't like the smell. And they were in their private residence, man.
2: You remember those sniffoscope things they've got?
0: No.
2: Holy shit, it's like binoculars for your nose.
0: Oh, my gosh.
2: Smelloscope?
0: Something? I mean, I like the smell of weed, so I would not mind that if I was around the weed smelling a scope, but...
2: So crazy. It's like, what if somebody farts between you and, like, the joint you're trying to sniff out? Down the block?
0: Ooh, then that's not
2: down
0: so
2: the
0: good.
2: Block, and then, like, homeboy's, like, walking in your line of smell with the sniffoscope and just cuts one? That'd be pretty wrecked.
0: Yeah. Yeah, that would be. Unless they had just eaten a bunch of edibles.
2: And then he gets arrested because dude doesn't even know what anything smells like at all. He was just like, wow, that's strong. Bring this guy in.
0: Come forth. You're under arrest for the dank smell.
2: You see your hands. Let me see those hands. I'm going to need to see them hands.
0: So, but this.
2: Got anything that'll poke, stab, scratch, or otherwise hurt me here in your pockets? No.
0: I didn't get the email this year, and that's fine. I'm fine that I didn't get the email, but like in 2025, they sent an email out to people they wanted to come out to the thing as part of these groups, and it had like a rundown of the bills that they were going to talk to the reps about, you know, okay, this is what we're going to talk about. And one of the bills in 25 was removing weed from the Controlled Substances Act.
2: Nice.
0: And I was like, cool, but I was looking... They had like 13 different hemp and weed bills they're looking at now, and it's all like, well, it's federally legalized. And I'm like, yeah, no, though. That's, I don't want more of this.
2: No, it's just end prohibition.
0: Personally. Yeah, just end prohibition. It's so
2: simple.
0: Why
2: do we have to make it so complicated, guys?
0: But they had, this time with these 40 groups, it seemed like they invited a lot of weed adjacent groups because they had like labor unions represented.
2: Okay.
0: They had like Latino advocacy groups there. Because, you know, if you can't smoke weed without the Mexicans, we wouldn't even know about weed without Mexicans. No, that's, they just had like this big speech about standing up for illegal immigrants while you're also fighting for weed, which is like, why are we crossing? Can we just have one topic at a time?
2: Seems like a couple of different kind of concepts and issues, but all
0: right. Exactly. Right. Yeah. So, anyway, yeah. A dry here. Like, they,
2: it's like, you want to legalize weed, so here's the entire Democrat platform.
0: Right. And they said it was a bipartisan event, and they give you, like, over here we have Ilhan Omar, and over here we have some guy we've literally never heard of, but it was, we promise he's a Republican.
2: Nice.
0: Yeah, so it's just, I don't know, politics is gross.
2: Politics is jester.
0: Total jester. Like, they, here, Filter Magazine did a really good write-up on it to summarize everything, and they said, a driving theme of the Week of Unity was the disproportionate impact of federal prohibition on minority communities, specifically Latino populations.
2: Yeah.
0: In a May 13th press conference outside the Senate wing of the Capitol, advocates drew a direct line from early 20th century anti-immigrant rhetoric to modern-day deportation statistics. And then they have this quote, and it says, "Buenos dias. My name is Jessica Gonzalez. I am an Ecuadorian immigrant." Like, they just fucking spit it out here. But you know how this is not, like, I got plenty of Hispanic friends and whatever.
2: Of course.
0: But you are an American. Unless you're not. I mean, maybe she's a working attorney who also is not an American. In which case, okay, red flag. But you're an American. We're having a nice conversation. All of a sudden, you say your fucking name, and it's like crazy. Like, oh, hello. It's a good day to be Salvador Gonzalez. Like, they always go right into the accent. It's so crazy. It's like, huh? Where did that come from?
2: From mi madre.
0: Yeah. It's insane. It's really funny, though. But anyway, so that's exactly how I read that. Buenos dias.
2: Buenos dias.
0: I'm sorry, we speak English here.
2: It's got to be nasal. Buenos dias.
0: You're right. And then switch to English. Like, what? So it sounded like a mess.
2: Interesting. That's fun. That's.
0: I only covered the first day, too, where it was like, we stuff folders. The second day was like wandering the halls to find who you're going to give your folders to, of course.
2: Find which lectern you're going to steal.
0: Yeah, yeah. But it seems like SSDP is the one behind this, and that's Students for Sensible Drug Policy. I've said the acronym twice, and I don't think I actually laid out what that is. I think they have created this umbrella.
2: Thought it was Students That Suck at Double Penetration.
0: Well, that might be so. It's definitely not Simple Service Discovery Protocol. Which is another SSDP that exists.
2: There's a mess of them. You got to get your
0: crossover.
2: Acronyms.
0: Yeah, exactly.
2: Locked in.
0: But they've got this together. There's a website for it. I think it's like, yeah,

0: advocates, and this photo is fucking 99% women and pretty much entirely minorities.
1: Women, water, weed.
0: They've got it, guys. We're in great hands. You know, anything at the federal government level, you know it's going to be good. So,
2: yeah. What do you bring to the table? A uterus. Oh, cool.
0: Oh, my gosh.
2: Nice. Awesome.
0: Women are so frustrated. Get out!
2: Anything else? Because there's only one thing I can do with that, and I don't think you're going to let me.
0: Right. Because you're here.
2: So is there anything else?
0: With folders.
2: So I'm hoping there's something else.
0: Business pants on. Like, what? Anyway, speaking of the federal government sucking, DOT, the Department of Transportation, released a statement this week saying, yeah, we know weed medically is Schedule 3 now, but if you are a truck driver or pilot or any other federal worker, you still can't use it. Because it's also Schedule 1.
2: Yes.
0: So even if you have a doctor's order, this is not your line of work. They said, basically, the way they worded it was, you know, we're too safety sensitive. You can't be trusted to be safe if you're high.
2: Yeah.
0: Which,
2: stick to the Adderall and the...
0: Yeah, the pharmaceutical Zoloft speed.
2: And the...
0: Or downers.
2: And the beer. Yeah.
0: Yep. I know. Just no weed, things, no opioid. Please. Yeah, and the beer, the crazy part, too, is you think about airplane pilots. I mean, why do they call them airplane shots? Right? They're liquored up.
2: It really do be like that, though.
0: Yeah, they should have airplane joints. Be a much cooler, funner, smoother ride.
2: An airplane joint is like you got to burn your fingers just to get it lit every time.
0: Yeah. It's like the cross joint, but... The wings are a little longer so that it's actually like, an airplane.
2: It's like a roach that's not ever been burnt yet.
0: Yeah. Let's see. This popped up. The Arizona Corporation Commission ordered a group this week to pay $450,000 in restitution and $20,000 in administrative penalties for committing securities registration violations. And the group was, of course, a group of investors in the legal industry. So that's fun.
3: All cash, baby.
0: Committing securities registration violations. This came down from the Arizona Corporation Commission. So, and they said, the guy running the company raised over $500,000 from at least five investors who were retirees in their 70s and 80s. He represented to investors that they'd receive a 30% return within 2 years. I don't think they did.
2: Womp womp.
0: They were told that their profits were going to come from payment processing services that this group was providing to dispensaries.
2: Yeah.
0: But Schedule 1 federally illegal, no payment processors, really. You got to use cash for that. So it ended up being a huge scam. And these old men that gave their money over did not get any returns. No ROI for them. So I always wonder about how many scams are ongoing right now in the industry across all the states. The social equity being one of the biggest ones here in the Show Me State, at least. But there were quite a few bills signed this week, which could be a step in the right direction, I suppose. Georgia Governor Brian Kemp, he signed Senate Bill 220, entitled Putting Georgia's Patients First Act. And this one is supposed to expand access to medical weed. Not very much, though. Spoiler alert. It now allows patients to vape, but they still are prohibited from smoking.
2: Oh, wow.
0: Yeah. I hate that. It's so frustrating.
4: It's a step in the right direction after all.
5: After all, it's a step in the right direction. It's a step in the right direction after all.
0: Otherwise, you gotta go for oils, tinctures, capsules, lozenges.
2: You can put it up your butt, but just don't smoke.
0: You cannot smoke it, but it can go up your butt. Topicals and then the transdermal patches. They also changed their

0: THC cap from 5% to a total different measurement here. They just say, well, you can have a patient can possess 12,000 milligrams of THC at any time.
1: How are you going to measure? Like, that's so crazy, bro.
0: I know.
1: That's so crazy, dude.
0: And you're wondering how to become a medical patient in Georgia. Well, there's qualifying conditions, of course. They just added, with the passage of this bill, lupus to the list. And I can share the entire list with you. Before, the lupites were allowed to join. You had to have cancer, Parkinson's, multiple sclerosis, Alzheimer's, ALS, autism, or intractable pain.
1: Neato.
0: So, yeah. And now they did relax it a little bit because you no longer have to be called severe by your doctor or end stage.
1: Oh, nice.
0: So really, you had to wait till you were
1: any old autist.
0: Yes, exactly. You had to be a dying autistic to receive the weed before.
1: You're stage 4 late term incurable autism.
0: That's right. Yeah. Born this way. So, it's just crazy. Anyways, good job, Georgia. Really, really leading the way.
1: They continue to be killing it.
0: Yeah. Iowa lawmakers sent Governor Kim Reynolds a bill to double the number of medical dispensaries that are allowed to operate in the state. So, before they had 5, now they can have 10. And also, in this bill, if you're a medical patient from out of state and you're going to be spending some time in Iowa, well, you can go visit an Iowan healthcare provider and get a certificate that lets you use your medical weed in Iowa. Even though now it's Schedule 3 federally, so, you know, maybe you thought that was going to really change things. No, this is still going to be a state-by-state basis. And, I don't know, Iowa, way to go. I saw in Minnesota, Governor Tim Walz signed a bill raising the age to purchase kratom to 21. Oh. So, you know, 18, not really an adult anymore. Now adult is 21 plus. It's been that way for a minute. It started off with alcohol, you know, and then everyone uses that slogan of regulate blank like alcohol, which yeah. I never understood because it's like, well, I didn't smoke cigarettes at 18, but I can't get a beer till 21. Yeah, well, then cigarettes followed suit. Oh, we got to regulate cigarettes like alcohol. Oh, great. Now I can die in a war for governments that don't give a shit about me, but I can't smoke a cigarette. I can't get kratom. I can't get a beer till I'm 21. So insane.
1: Pretty wild.
0: I think we should lower the age of adult personally. And I think it should be case by case, and I think it should go like this. If you've hit puberty, you are an adult.
1: Wild take.
0: I know. I would have been able to. And then, right, like, okay, is voting age? Do you have to be an adult to vote? Because 8-year-old me would have made some very good decisions.
1: I don't know about all that shit.
0: Voting is, you know, we all know what a game it is. We don't need to get into it on this show. I saw that in Nebraska, the Medical Cannabis Commission voted this past week, and they decided that medical cultivation businesses can start growing immediately as soon as they pass inspection.
1: Oh, sure.
0: So get your inspection scheduled, and then you can start growing. So, we'll see. Nebraska, late to the party, you know? Wait till it's Schedule 3 and then start growing and going.
1: Yeah.
0: In Ohio, I saw that there's this big anti-weed campaign that started, and they're using $20 million in taxpayer funds to cover it.
1: Oh, God.
0: The state and lawmakers that appropriated this are working with this group called One Ohio Recovery.
1: Oh, my God.
0: So it's one of these, you know, oh, you've got an addiction. Come to us. We'll give you drugs to get you unaddicted to the drugs that you're addicted to.
1: Sounds like a bad late career Eminem album.
0: Yeah. One Ohio Recovery. And anyways, $20 million, though, for a freaking ad campaign. It's like, are you shitting me? I mean, how much money do you need? I haven't seen any videos or anything come out of it yet, so where'd that money go?
1: Can you just give us two of it?
0: Yeah. Be set for a while.
1: And then 18, that's still plenty.
0: Dude. So they're blaming a survey for why they feel like they need a prohibition kind of campaign coming up.
1: Okay.
0: Because you Ohioans, when you get these surveys, you're being too damn honest.
1: Well, imagine the people that fill the surveys out.
0: Right. It was only 2,000 people also. Because imagine the people that take the time to fill out the survey.
1: Yeah, I'm imagining them right now. My blood pressure is going up.
0: 60% of those people agreed that legalization is good for local communities. 17% disagreed, and then the rest of them were like, whoa.
1: Okay.
0: But then what really pissed off the regulators in the state was that 53% of you Ohioans that took the survey said that your community would be better off if more adults were using weed on a regular basis.
1: Based.
0: And they were like, oh, no, no, no, we have to do ground control for
1: this.
0: Wow,
1: we have to re-educate the Ohioans.
0: Yeah, give us $20 million in an addiction recovery company.
1: That's so crazy.
2: The alarming results of the survey.
0: They're like, 53% of Ohioans are addicted to weed because they think everyone should be doing it all the time. It's like, yeah, because it'd chill the fuck out.
1: How many percent of us think that everyone's better off gambling on sports every fucking night?
0: Oh my gosh, the sports gambling.
1: Yeah, you can't drive anywhere in the city. You can't turn on any radio station. You can't look at any television screen. You can't fill up with gas without being told to bet money on sports games, which you used to get hit over the head with a billy club for doing.
0: Yeah.
1: Not very long ago. What the fuck?
0: They completely normalized it overnight.
1: It was so
0: fast. That's what really scares me, is it's just everyone's on board. Oh, yeah, that's fine. It's legal now, so it's fine. It's like, this is detrimental to so many communities.
1: So
0: like,
1: crazy, dude.
0: It's really bad. The sports gambling really bothers me. You know, I think you should be free to do whatever you want with your money.
1: Of course.
0: And gambling and all that stuff. But just, like, the advertisements.
1: You don't need to jam it down my throat every time I turn a fucking round, dude.
0: At least if it's not being balanced out with weed ads and cigarette ads and alcohol. Like, why can't everyone be upfront advertising?
1: Titties in my face ad?
0: Titties ad. Yeah, exactly.
1: No, nope. It's just only the approved vices.
0: Yeah. It's so gross. Anyway, in Oklahoma, lawmakers sent Governor Kevin Stitt a bill entitled the Oklahoma Breakthrough Therapy Act, which is to support Ibogaine clinical trials. So it authorizes the State Department of Health to enter into contracts with drug developers to conduct extensive state-monitored clinical trials for Ibogaine-based therapeutics.
1: Okay.
0: And it's supposed to create collaboration with other states that are doing similar clinical research. Their goal is to make this multi-state consortium to secure federal funding.
1: Right.
0: It's like, how can we get the big bucks from this?
1: All roads lead to.
0: Yeah. But they also want to help shape federal regulations for Ibogaine and however that's gonna roll out.
1: Got it.
0: So they kept saying there's like this line in the bill of like, we're taking treatment out of the unregulated shadows, you know,
1: sure,
0: to put it into a medical environment, which, okay, whatever. So they have also like a pre-treatment evaluation that's gonna be required that they've laid out in the bill.
1: Mm-hmm.
0: And because I have heard from him, my sources on hearing are Arrowhead and MAPS, who've looked into people who go down to South America to do the Ibogaine rituals and whatnot.
1: Sure.
0: It really affects your heart rate and stuff, so they want to make sure you're not at risk of heart disease or likely to have a heart attack or whatever.
1: Okay.
0: Although I don't think it matters. If you have a pre-existing condition or not, I think the Ibogaine is wild ride.
1: The heart will begin to pump.
0: Yeah, exactly.
1: Rapidly, you know.
0: But you got to go through this pre-treatment eval. The drug has to be given to you under the constant monitoring of medical professionals. you know, it's a very non-sacred and very sterile, of course, because that's how we federally legalize and regulate
1: things.
0: There's got
1: to be fluorescent lights and beeps and boops. And
0: white walls.
1: People
0: and
1: wearing lab coats.
0: Yes, with the latex gloves that make me itchy just thinking about them.
1: Latex gloves. You got to have a clipboard that people are constantly scribbling on.
0: Yeah, and masks. Face masks, of course, because can't be breathing in each other's space.
1: Put a headlamp on your head, shine it at the guy who's tripping balls.
0: Yeah.
1: Seems
0: my brain
1: like a great plan.
0: Always goes back to Pee-wee's Big Adventure, you guys. I saw that movie when I was really little, and it definitely impacted how I view Western medicine. So, they say, to mitigate financial risk to the state and seek a high standard of research, the bill imposes requirements on participating drug developers. And some of those requirements are, you have to match the state's financial contributions in these trials dollar for dollar. It's like, okay, that seems fair, right? Because as the drug developer, you're like first in line to the money train. If you're like, we've got the Ibogaine that works, like we synthesized out what works and we have a little pill to sell you now. Anyways, developers would additionally be required to submit a detailed plan for obtaining approval from the U.S. Food and Drug Administration, along with protocols for trial participant recruitment, patient screening criteria, safety, and post-acute treatment support. So they're putting a lot of the work on the drug developers, which is kind of smart. It also mandates that these drug developers prioritize treatment access for Oklahoma residents once the FDA approval is secured. And the legislation requires a plan to protect the state's economic interest in any intellectual property generated. So,
1: Jesus.
0: Oklahoma getting a cut of your pill sales. Isn't that crazy?
1: Yes.
0: The idea is, here, this is their own words, if the trial yields a profitable FDA-approved therapeutic finding, funds will come back to the state. It's like, yeah, no shit, I get it. You need a cut.
1: Right.
0: You're making a bit. This bill is a business negotiation with literally
1: it's an initial startup investment.
0: Any and all drug makers out there, drug manufacturers. It's crazy. So, anyway, a dedicated revolving fund would also be set up. We know how these work.
1: They revolve, that's
0: for
1: sure.
0: They revolve. The money goes in one pocket and out and into another.
1: Uh-huh.
0: And never to where they're supposed to go. But it says that the...
1: They call it revolving because they can't call it slush. But what's a slush machine do? It just spins around.
0: Yeah. It's just pennies for moving. It's supposed to go to what they're calling at-risk Oklahomans with conditions treatable by Ibogaine.
1: Okay.
0: So, we'll see. We'll see, Oklahoma.
1: Only the highest of hopes.
0: Yeah. I mean, if I was the governor, I would think this is a good business deal for Oklahoma. It's, oh, yeah, sure.
1: Sure.
0: Let's get some of that drug money coming in. Whatever.
1: Plenty to gain, not much to lose. Let's roll the dice.
0: But if I was a pharmaceutical company, I'd be like, yeah, I'm not doing that for you. We'll just keep our money over here.
1: Cuts? You think you get cuts?
0: Dude, wild. And finally, in Virginia, Governor Abigail Spanberger signed some legislation this week.
1: The Spamburglar.
0: Yeah. And this legislation that she signed is resentencing relief, that's their terminology, to people with prior pot convictions. So there's more than 1,000 people in Virginia prisons right now for weed alone, whether it's possession or, you know, intent to distribute.
1: Right, because you put it in two bags.
0: Yeah, manufacturing, which means you're probably growing a pot plant.
1: Manufacturing.
0: Isn't that so gross? That one always pisses me off.
1: Gardening is now manufacturing.
0: Yes, always has been in the eyes of the law. So, and I mean, of course, then you could also be doing, like, extractions or whatever.
1: Sure,
0: but
1: it's industrialized.
0: They put you, in your industrial process right next to the farmer or the guy with, like, a plant in his closet with glaucoma.
1: Yeah.
0: Yeah. Anyways, they sent her this bill last month, and she kicked it back to them with some amendments where her suggestion was that anyone in prison would have to file a petition to get relief or to, like, have this appeals trial, basically. And it put the work into the prisoner's lap. And the bill was written so that if you're currently serving a sentence for pot, you would just be up, right, for, like, this appeals hearing, basically.
1: Okay.
0: And so that they could move forward and whatever. So the Senate and House declined her proposal and rejected the amendments, sent her the original legislation back. And I think she could have just let it pass without signing it, but she ended up signing it. So I thought that was kind of interesting. But there is a bill on her desk that she's done nothing with, and it's a full legalization bill. So these lawmakers, there were three of them that came together and they created a retail framework for weed sales, but it's just sitting there. And last month, I'm pretty sure she said she was going to try and amend it. They wanted sales to start January 1st of 2027 with 350 licensed stores.
1: Okay.
0: And her amendment that she kicked back to them was delay the start until July and cut the number of stores to 200. And I think that they actually passed her amendments and then... Oh, no. Her amendments failed. And okay. Then they sent the bill back to her as it was, as for her to either sign or veto, because she can still veto it. But she has done nothing so far, and she has until May 23rd to make a decision. If she does nothing, the bill does become law.
1: Interesting.
0: Without her signature. So, yeah, Virginia, how you doing? Getting people out of prison for having plants, you know, that's decent.
1: Definitely.
0: Good work. But anyways, that's all I got for behind the curtain tonight.
1: Big time updates.
0: Yep.
1: Well, the Metal Moment remains on hiatus, so of course we're just going to roll straight on into the old shit stain. Here we go. Yeah, makes you really wanna build a node.
0: And another one.
1: And if you've had a node for a while and it kind of breaks down, I can fix that node for you. That's what I've been doing. I've been fixing a node.

0: Nice. How's that going?
1: Going pretty good.
0: Good.
1: Pretty good. These interesting little proprietary machines, they call them the Bitcoin machine.
0: Ooh.
1: It was like a Raspberry Pi with a SSD all kind of welded together and welded shut.
0: Oh.
1: And I think even the SD card is soldered in there in a way that you can't just reflash that card. So like,
0: oh, that's kind of nerve-wracking.
1: The number one way to easily fix a node is just to kind of reflash that SD and restart it, and it just rebuilds itself. But, you know, proprietary hardware problems require some command line solutions, it turns out. But yeah, we're fixing and resyncing these nodes up. Pretty cool. Pretty awesome. It's a service that I provide. How about that? You got to trust a guy if you need it fixed. And I just aim to be worthy of that trust, you know?
0: Yes. Yep.
1: That's what I do. That's what I do is just fix it.
0: You are an Eagle Scout.
1: That's right.
0: I know trustworthy is not one of the words, but.
1: Yes, it is.
0: Oh, it is? Yeah, trustworthy. Okay, there you go. It's in the...
1: I don't remember which weird one you said, but...
0: Responsible is what I said. That's the one that screwed me up.
1: Trustworthy, loyal, helpful, friendly, courteous, kind, obedient, cheerful, thrifty, brave, clean, and reverent.
0: Yep.
1: Not all at all times, but most at all times.
0: Yeah.
1: And always trustworthy, I mean.
0: Yeah, that's true.
1: So I've been working on that. Meanwhile, while I'm busting my ass doing that, Noster is absolutely losing their minds.
0: Oh my gosh.
1: I don't know if you've seen the squabbling.
0: Well, I had the gayest Noster experience this week, which is really saying something.
1: I was going to say.
0: Because it's always been pretty gay, but I had just started having a lot of fun using Wisp, and then I went to open it this week, and it was asking me to sign in with Google, and I just laughed out loud and uninstalled the app because what else can you do? Like,
1: well, yeah,
0: are
1: I
0: you
1: guess
0: gonna create a new key pair for me? Like, I don't want another account. I don't want to associate Google with what I'm doing over there. It's just frustrating.
1: Yeah, I guess we can start with the Wisp update. Yeah, Wisp. I told you guys about Wisp.
0: Yeah, it was really fast.
1: Mere weeks ago. Yeah, I've had this on my phone for less than a month. This Wisp thing came out of nowhere, and it was really pleasant and cool. And, like, stuff was fast, and it showed up and everything.
0: Yeah.
1: And I was, like, impressed by the whole application. And then, yeah, I experienced what you experienced. I log in, and overnight I've been logged out.
0: Mm-hmm.
1: And now I must re-log in using either Google... Or there is a sign in with Noster. What does it do? It redirects you to a plain text field where you can paste in an in-pub or an in-sec, which is crazy.
0: Yeah.
1: Just right off of the bat. You shouldn't really be pasting your secret key. Your in-sec is a secret key, so keeping it secret is important. Just jamming that in any given app is just not the move. It's not what we want to do ever. It's best practices to not do that, okay? So
0: yeah.
1: This kind of dovetails with the major debate going on in Noster right now. And it kind of comes back to the same core issue, which is development best practices and responsibility. And so really, it comes down to a certain camp of people wanting it to be as easy as possible for this finger wag normie, right? Somebody who doesn't know shit about fuck. We got to be able to give them an experience that they can do, okay?
0: Why?
1: Why? Sorry. So we get 1 million users and
0: right.
1: make bunch
0: money.
1: Of money.
0: Pay I the guess. Bills. Yeah,
1: and not. Then on the other hand, there's a camp of people who say, well, you know, we've learned best practices of how to use Bitcoin and Noster and public-private key pairs, and we should follow those best practices and, you know, to the extent that we can, instruct our users to do the same. But, you know, like there's this middle ground where you build for best practices and then you give the user a product that they can use without hurting themselves unintentionally or accidentally by just being given poor practices right out of the box. Well, Wisp, it went from my favorite Android Nostr client to literally unusable in a single update. So that's pretty fucking cool, I guess.
0: I was just surprised that there was no Amber login, because that seems pretty standard.
1: Yeah, signing bunker is very standard for Nostr clients, and it literally exists to solve this particular issue.
0: Yeah.
1: And I actually thought that UTXO Webmaster-chan had a great thing going, where if you signed in with Amber, it like automatically put you in this quote-unquote super user mode. Not really, but like everything's denoted in sats and everything looks like you'd expect it to look. It just assumes you know what you're doing if you use Amber to log in.
0: Which is a fair assumption.
1: An accurate assumption,
0: yeah,
1: at scale. And then if you spun up a key using the app or click through the tutorial, then it puts you in normie mode where it shows the zaps and dollars and stuff like that, right? So the target is the normie, and it's been, you know, like they haven't made any bones about it being any other way.
0: Yeah.
1: It's supposed to be an app for normies. But what does a normie want with Nostr in the first place?
0: Right.
1: Like, this is a question nobody is actually willing to ask.
0: Thank you.
1: And
0: for asking.
1: It's like, you know, that's what Twitter, Facebook, all the legacy shit, like, that's what they have. And they want it because all their friends do that, and because the celebrities do that, and because, you know, you name it. Like, it's normal. Get it? So the normies want to do the normal stuff.
0: It's mainstream.
1: Not this fringe internet weirdo shit. Okay? So they are already not really susceptible or receptive to this whole concept anyway, you know? So the problems that Nostr aims to solve aren't really served by dumbing everything down into just like an X clone, you know? Because we have X, so why the fuck? Like,
0: right?
1: We have X, actually. So you're just trying to be a Jack Dorsey, or you're just trying to be an Elon Musk, or, you know, whoever, Zuckerberg. You just want to be another one of those guys. That's been done. That's already in play.
0: Yep.
1: So this is going on. But the real big hullabaloo, which dovetails perfectly with our Wisp update, is this concept, this idea of on-chain zaps. On-chain
0: zaps. Gross.
1: So, for those uninitiated or have been avoiding this Nostr thing for years, which is fine, I don't blame you.
0: Smart.
1: The idea is, you know, most implementations, now there's many uses of the Nostr protocol. We've had a couple of episodes with Hazard 149, our good buddy in the KC Bitcoiners, who is a Nostr developer, and we kind of dive into the things that Nostr solves, or that Nostr, you know, that the developers are aiming toward. And it's basically signed identities, right?
0: Mm-hmm.
1: It's a very simple protocol. Signed JSON events, right? We are streaming live video to the Nostr protocol right now, and it basically just means that when I started the show, I signed a Nostr event with my key. And I said, we're on. And I said what the title of the episode was and where all the links are. So that in many different clients, doesn't matter what client you use, whether you're on Show or Zap.stream or whatever in the little Nostr world, whatever you use, you can see the event. You can get to it. I just have to publish it once, send it to, you know, relays. I know that a lot of people receive those events from, and then I'm good to go. And then no matter what client you use, you can see that, right? There's a lot of cool things like being able to take your data with you, not being locked down to one particular app or one particular client. But there's this new fad going around with these on-chain zaps. So regularly in the Nostr world, a zap is just literally any different event that occurs, you can interact with it with the normal things like replies or like reposting it.
0: reactions, like emojis.
1: Little emoji reacts, likes. But you can also zap it, which is just, you know, what they call a boost. It's the same idea. You send Bitcoin to
0: an LN address.
1: That person who has made the event, signed the event, right? The on-chain zap just takes these Lightning payments and puts them on the base layer one Bitcoin blockchain instead. So typically, culturally, these zaps are quite small. Like, they're much smaller than what we, you know, consider normal for a boost. A small boost would be 333 or 420. A small zap is like 21.
0: Yeah.
1: Or literally one.
0: Literally one.
1: Zap.
0: But if you think on a V4V exchange, it's like, well, it's a tweet, essentially, a lot of the things that you're zapping.
1: Certainly. So in a micro blog, you would expect micro zaps. It makes sense, right?
0: Yeah.
1: It's equivalent.
0: Yep.
1: It's equivalent. Smaller value in a little two-line sentence you put on the internet, smaller zaps in return. It makes sense, and it's developed organically. So there's a couple of issues with the on-chain zaps. The number one just being address reuse. So this concept of address reuse on chain, it's basically like if I spin up a string that's BC1, whatever, a bunch of characters,
0: yep.
1: That's a on-chain address you can send Bitcoin to. You got to set a fee that you're willing to pay the miners for that will determine how fast that your transaction gets included in a block on the blockchain. And you've got to pay this associated fee. And you also got to break this off into what's called a UTXO, unspent transaction output. That's really what Bitcoins exist as in a technical sense, is these UTXOs. So the wild thing about bringing zaps back onto the chain is not only address reuse, but these smaller amounts being transferred. We've talked, you know, since the early days of the on-chain, off-chain,
0: yeah,
1: and running a node, and the purpose of Lightning in Layer 2 is, the point is, on Layer 2, when we're sending these Lightning payments, it's an instant settlement, and there's no wait, you know, there's no waiting, there's no fee. There's also not a UTXO being busted off for every payment.
0: Right.
1: You know, you're waiting until the channel actually closes and settles out for final on-chain settlement. And determining where the UTXOs actually go at the end. So the nice thing about Layer 2 is it enables these micropayments in an economic sense. It enables you to send stuff fast and cheap, which Layer 1 is not really built for.
0: Right.
1: Bringing zaps back on chain is just such a reverse evolution. It's like crawling back into the primordial ooze. In terms of this usability and in terms of function.
0: Yeah.
1: Now, how does it work? Well, that's where it gets even worse. How it works is it uses your Nostr MPUB to derive an on-chain address. Sort of like you would just go to your node and click receive on-chain, get a...
0: Random. Spun up one.
1: You know, a random string that you just use one time that you say, okay, send one payment to this. No, now you just use an NPUB, so you're getting that same address each time that you derive it.
0: Yikes.
1: Which destroys more than just the single user's privacy. It actually destroys the whole network's privacy as a result. Like, anybody who interacts with this in the future, forward. Wherever this money moves, forward. It's like a Chainalysis company's wet dream, which kind of makes me scratch my head and wonder who really might be motivated for pushing something like this culturally.
0: Yeah, it's a good train of thought.
1: It's sort of...
0: alarming.
1: Yeah, like Espionage Bros would be like...
0: yeah.
1: Kind of the main benefactor of something like this. So there's a lot of arguments going around back and forth. The main... guys behind the On-chain Zaps, of course, the main cheerleader has been Alex Gleason, the everybody's favorite controversial internet niche nerd, who we've followed since the Mastodon days. He has been behind such greatest hits as the Monster Bridge, which also was not opt out when he made it.
0: Yeah, and there's an NPUB you could send shit on-chain to that's totally inaccessible because there's no key pair for those accounts that got made.
1: Right, well, one that the actual user controls.
0: Yeah.
1: So yeah, the Monster Bridge was a Mastodon to Noster bot. Essentially what it would do is look for Mastodon accounts, spin up Noster public-private key pairs for those Mastodon accounts, and then just repeat post anything the Mastodon account posted. So, for instance, that it caused a lot of confusion in this show because you and I both had No Agenda Social accounts. And then eventually two other Mastodon accounts, at least.
0: Yep.
1: And for each one of these, there may be a bot that's just reposting the stuff on Noster. But when people reply to it, it's just going to nobody.
0: Yep.
1: And it's not set up to be zappable. You can do it in a certain way if you set a certain string on the Mastodon side, which we played with, but, you know, nobody really uses that. So, there's that. Dude also worked for the Great Grand Truth Social, which all the bowlers are on Truth Social, right? You made a Truth Social account.
0: You posted your truth today?
1: There's, like, any one of these politically based social media networks is something I've never participated in, including Threads, which I would consider, you know, Threads, Blue Sky, Gab, Parler, Truth Social.
0: Yikes.
1: These kinds of things where it's like, I joined this social media network because I have a general political bubble that I want to climb inside of, right? And remain inside of. Or I want to climb inside of my enemy's bubble and harass them until I get banned. Like, those are the two, you know, like, that's the two reasons, which there's no side of that coin that I really resonate with, right?
0: Yeah. Well, you could also push your MLMs over there, too.
1: I'm getting
0: your MLM schemes.
1: That's true. Yeah. So, anyway, this is the guy Gleason who is mainly leading the charge here. And the other main guy, I would say, behind it would be the Amethyst developer.
0: Mm-hmm.
1: Who is... Isn't that Vitor?
0: I think so, yeah.
1: Pamplona? Man, yeah, these pamps and pomps, I swear. Friends here.
0: Yep.
1: So, Gigi actually had a lot of great points and was trying to kind of bring people to Jesus on this idea of address reuse, but it's kind of funny. I've told the story probably hundreds of times of how, like, in the early days of Bitcoin, I knew fucking nothing about anything. And one of the first things you ever learn is to never reuse an address. It's poor practice. It's poor practice for your own security, but also for literally everybody else. Like, you're bringing the entire security of the whole network lower exponentially every time any address is reused. And so best practice development makes it very difficult or not intuitive or not easy, let's say, to reuse Bitcoin on-chain addresses. If you want to receive, in most wallets, you tap the receive and a brand new address is created for you. In fact, there's this nice page on the Bitcoin wiki about address reuse that I'll share in the show notes and share in the chat as well. Referring to the use of the same address for multiple transactions, it is an unintended practice abusing the privacy and security of the participants of the transactions as well as future holders of their value. So the madness of this has got to the point where people who are kind of like trying to warn guys that this isn't a great idea and this isn't really like the direction that we should be like collectively moving in development wise are getting basically sats raped.
0: Yeah.
1: by these on-chain transactions, which is a disservice and it is a privacy matter that does really cause some big concern. You know, the copium is that, you know, all the Nostr stuff is public, and that you know, there's a lot of like all the Bitcoin is public, but Lightning does have an enhanced layer of privacy that you get by default without having to actually know stuff or do stuff extra. Like, Lightning transactions happen outside of the ledger, off-chain, without, yes, you know, an individual record of each one. The little sats and zaps that are shot back and forth can be spoofed easily. And we saw examples of that during the Bitcoin Maxi Madness thing that went down in Nostr while we were down in Austin. That was going on. So, you know, it's possible to just sign an event that says you sent zaps
0: without
1: actually sending the zaps themselves. There's nothing that really is stopping that. And so it can appear as though zaps were sent back and forth. It's also possible to associate multiple different, you know, you can change your Lightning address as time goes on.
0: Yes.
1: So if you see an account with this big long history, there's not really any kind of proof positive that it's used the same address the whole time, or that, you know, this person is in control of that address the whole time. There's a lot of different factors that muddy the waters and create a curtain of privacy that the on-chain zaps just rip wide open. And it's really sad to see, like, the guys trolling on this and then just being, like, proud to be retarded, proud that they're doing it wrong. Like, they actually don't care. They think it's funny and cool to do it wrong. It's just like, okay, what's the point here? What are we actually doing? A bunch of normies getting on board? And this is the kind of argument is like, well, we want people to be using Bitcoin again. Like, as if nobody's out here.
0: Right.
1: Doing the thing. As if nobody's actually been using it and getting more people using it this whole time. Right. It's like, because it didn't happen on your machine, it's not happening anywhere in the world, you know? And actually, if people are doing it with some layer or level of privacy, you wouldn't expect to know about it, right? You wouldn't expect it to be on the front page of Forbes, right? And that's a good thing,
0: yeah, actually. Exactly. That's like
1: part of why it's cool, actually. So this is going down. It's gotten to the point where there's now a rich list. Which just programmatically goes out and says however many on-chain zaps each account has received.
0: Yep.
1: And bone-chillingly, the flavor text says nobody on this list opted in, nobody can opt out. That's pretty gross, actually. That's kind of nasty, actually.
0: Yeah.
1: It's like, no one here consented and no one can unconsent. We're raping you all, whether you like it or not. And ha ha ha, you know, like, that's actually fucked up. That's actually, like, not cool. That's actually incredibly douchey behavior, right? And so some people are shrugging it off because they think they're cool guys. Some people are encouraging it because they think it's funny. And it's just pure stupidity, right? Like, the people behind this, the strongest, just straight up are not getting and not caring to get the implications here. And yeah, there are so many other ways about this. Eric PP points out Paynims, BIP, what is it, 47, I want to say? One of these BIPs, where you can have a static on-chain situation that does generate new addresses each time it receives a payment. The other huge problem about this is with zaps being just culturally low, you're making all these microtransactions on chain. And so the issue with that is if you want to move them all at once, or if you want to move any of them, really, you have to pay the fee on each one.
0: Oh my gosh. Yeah. And the fee's going to be more than the.
1: So yeah, let's say you've
0: transaction
1: got
0: transaction potentially.
1: Let's just, for the purpose of argument, say you get 100 zaps that are come out to an average of 100 sats, right? 100 sats. 100 zaps, 10,000 sats total, right?
0: Sure.
1: but your minimum fee, let's say it's 80 sats. So you basically can only recoup 20% of that total if you're paying that fee. Now, right now, it's fine because fees are low and you can do sub 1 sat per virtual byte transactions. You could ostensibly move all of this stuff, but then you also have all of these senders now tied to these UTXO, all of them.
0: Yep.
1: And then everywhere they go for the future, it's all tied together. It's all creating this path, this history. It's like...
0: So you can get marked.
1: Right.
0: Yeah.
1: This idea that we don't need permission. We can just do things. We can just do... Okay, so there actually has to be a purpose to what we do. Like, there has to be a good reason to what we do. And it can't just be, like, ignorant reasons, right? Like, well, people need to be able to use Bitcoin again. Like, people are using Bitcoin just fine.
0: Yeah, exactly.
1: They act like it's the hardest thing ever to do a Lightning transaction. It's actually not.
0: Right.
1: It's not at all easier to do an on-chain transaction.
0: No.
1: They act like you have to pick a provider. You actually don't. We've been talking about node running for years and years. People dismiss it immediately, like, oh, you can't even teach a people to node.
0: Watch me.
1: Provably false. It's provably false. And you're in such a niche space anyway that somebody's going to have to learn shit. I mean, it's the same argument as back when they wanted to change what we call sats, only with more severe, dire, real-world consequences than that, right?
0: Yeah.
1: Because that's just a cultural change that's never going to happen because y'all are unk and y'all are not actually in the culture, and so you'll never change the culture because you're not in the culture. With this, it's a layer deeper because now you are, you know, prying back. It's like if you could peel people's curtains back from their house, you know?
0: Yep.
1: Digitally. That's crazy. That's actually crazy, and it's a poor precedent. Oh, we can't. We don't need permission, you know? Like, guy didn't need permission to do the sneak high five pencil trick with net.
0: Right.
1: He could just do things, right?
0: Yeah.
1: Doesn't mean it's a good, nice, right thing to do. Doesn't mean you are actually not committing some kind of a violation against another human being by doing it, you know? We don't need permission to do anything at all. We can just do things. Like, that, for the sake of that, is actually like a comic book villain type philosophy.
0: Yep.
1: It's like the philosophy of a rapist.
0: Yeah.
1: Like, I don't need permission for anything, right? We talk about permissionlessness a lot, but permissionlessness is the, you know, freedom of exchange of ideas and value. And that you don't actually get to infringe upon the other people's wishes for privacy, wishes for, you know.
0: Yeah.
1: And saying that you're asking for it because you spin up an NPUB is just like saying you're asking for it because you wear a miniskirt.
0: Right.
1: There's like no difference in the argument there. It's the same mindset. It's the same logic. It's the same heartlessness. It's the same selfishness of like, well, it's what I want and all I care about, and I actually just reject everything you're saying about what you care about because I don't care. Like, okay, that's... Then you're not actually even coming at this in good faith at all.
0: Right.
1: And they're proud of that. They're proud to not negotiate in good faith. They're proud to be stupid idiots. They think it's funny and cool to be a stupid idiot, you know? I joke a lot on the show about being retarded and doing dumb stuff, but it's always in good faith.
0: Right, it's not malevolent.
1: It's not, you know, you can be an idiot. There's nothing wrong with being an idiot. There is something wrong with, like, willfully destroying other people's wishes to just maintain some sort of privacy.
0: Yeah.
1: That's crazy. It's so crazy. So a lot of that's been going on, and you know, GG holding it down, making the great arguments.
0: Yep.
1: What are some of these? I tried to pull a couple up.
0: Callie's out there too.
1: Callie just came back from a stint of being off Noster for a while. He comes back and is like, what's going on?
0: Yeah.
1: I love this one. Gigi posted, it says 20 hours ago. I don't know. It's within the last day, right? And he's in a different time zone and everything, but this is pretty funny. He says, guys, I have an idea. Every Noster client should have a surprise button. And if you press it, your inset gets posted somewhere publicly, maybe to Pastebin, maybe as a public gist, maybe, wait for it, to the blockchain itself. Wow, this is so cool. And obviously, we should also post it to Noster, because Noster, that's what Noster's about, right? Give users the option, because why not? It's just a fun little feature. Nobody has to use it. And obviously, every user who presses the button wanted to press it. So there's no harm. It's all user choice. And I think it's a fun idea. Maybe I'll implement it in my client that half of Noster users use, because why not? Right? We could just do things. Right? We could just do things. No. See, developers often use this normie argument as their target of the normie. But really, when we think of the normie as devs, we need to think on their behalf.
0: Yeah, please.
1: We need to think on their behalf. Most of these guys who will bring up the normie user and we want the normies to be able to XYZ, they want to exploit the normie. They want to actually harness and enslave the normie and get them into their little app ecosystem and get them trapped in and addicted.
0: Yep.
1: And then harvest their energy, harvest their resources, harvest their value. That's why they want a million users overnight, to exploit a million people for as long as they fucking can let it ride. If you care about the normie user, you know, you're not going to treat the symptoms, you're going to treat the cure. Like, if we help the normies, they're not normies on the other side of that. Sorry.
0: Yeah.
1: And just in this sense. I don't mean you have to be a weird freak with long hair and tattoos and shit, but once you learn certain things about money, once you learn certain things about privacy, transacting, you kind of don't go back. You go, oh, that's actually important, and now I know that, and now from this day forward, like, I'm going to practice the best practices, because I learned that. Actually, I learned that. These guys who want to say, oh, you don't need to learn anything ever, we're going to make it all easy. Okay, that's fine. That's fine, but if it's going to be easy, it should just be easy, safe defaults. It should be regular shit, you know? The normie's not going to care, because the normie doesn't know any better to care, understand? And so if you're just like, oh, yeah, come on over here and do literally the worst practices ever that have been well-known bad practices for 15 years, and it's fine, because, like, you don't know any better. Like, what the fuck, actually?
0: Yeah, that's, you know, pretty evil.
1: We can scream as much as we want, says one user, but normie users don't give a fuck. Uh-huh. Something like drive chain side chains with privacy makes this super easy. To which Gigi replied, the fact that normie user doesn't give a fuck is exactly the reason why non-normie users should give a fuck. And why devs shouldn't push harmful implementations, practices, or defaults. And that's exactly right. Like, if you're concerned about the normie, don't manufacture a gun for them that just auto-targets the foot. Right?
0: Yeah.
1: And that you have to, like, actually dive in and change the settings on so that you don't shoot your foot. Right? It's pretty simple, actually. And it's pretty easy to tell who's a good guy and who's an agent of chaos by their actions. So this is so fucking crazy. Like, the whole idea of on-chain apps, dude, like, this is worse, actually, than the Sats thing. This is worse, actually, than monkey JPEGs on-chain.
0: Yeah, okay, I agree.
1: It's worse than graffiti on the blockchain.
0: But I think similarly to graffiti on the blockchain, it's going to be punished by the blockchain and then
1: thing. It's just not sustainable economically. Like, if you're putting all these sats and, you know, anybody has half a brain, then they're just going to sit.
0: Yeah, they're not going to move ever.
1: In a wishing well.
0: Yep.
1: You know? And, like, people are going to say, like, that's what's a bitch, is because, like, if you still, if you get on Chain's apps and then you still post Nostra events with that same NPub, then you still control the key that also controls those sats. So that in and of itself is already crazy.
0: Yeah.
1: It's too much.
0: It is too much.
1: Too far. And like, yes, with super sleuthing, we can connect these dots. We've heard the Chain Analysis makes a bunch of money off of, you know, trying to bring this up, but they've even admitted in court that, you know, they can't fully connect all of these lines and all these dots, especially with best privacy practices. So there's this whole spectrum of privacy, and maybe you cannot get total 100% perfect privacy all the way.
0: Sure.
1: You were but that born. Doesn't mean that it literally doesn't matter, and so you should just do nothing.
0: Right.
1: It's like you can't prevent fully, you know, being stabbed going out in public. But you can take precautions, and you can keep your eyes open, and you can do things that lower that chance by a lot, you know?
0: Yeah, and you also make the choice not to stab strangers.
1: You can also not participate in the stabbings. Yeah.
0: Yeah.
1: Like, there's a lot to be done. So, like, this idea that it's all or none, that it's a binary thing, is just crazy. And it's gotten so wild. Like, it really has sunk my soul on the whole Nostr culture, which already wasn't coming from, like, the highest place. Okay.
0: Right.
1: Like, the Nostr culture, we've kind of been, like, participating in as like awkward, half reluctant, half confused kind of participants, right? Yeah. Like I'm here because I want you guys to succeed, and like, you know,
0: it's like we try to give a hug and then come in with the handshake, but then you're in that weird hug handshake yeah. situation,
1: and then all of a sudden they put a gun up your nose and go, "Huh?"
0: Right,
1: and then yeah. pull it and it goes click, and they go, "Just kidding, just kidding." And then you're like, no, actually, now you have to die.
0: Yep.
1: No, actually.

0: doctors have. That's like acute sentiment, yeah. And I agree. It's not going to fix anything, obviously. But you still need to have that kind of sentiment, have that kind of mentality. There actually are good guys and bad guys out there.
1: Yep.
0: And how do you know which is which? Because, yeah, we've been taught, especially in the last 20 years, with the rise of the anti-hero and all this shit, that like it kind of gets convoluted, kind of gets cloudy. You can tell the difference between a good guy and a villain, because the good guy always tries to do what's right and falls short, and then batters himself so that he doesn't fall short again.
1: Mm-hmm.
0: Whereas the bad guy doesn't give a fuck. He just does whatever and laughs the whole time. And so we have to draw the line, you know, somewhere. We have to make the whole place better. We have to actually make the place that we're living in together better. Because it's not just you out there. And, oh, I get to reject what everybody else thinks about because I don't care. Yeah, well, that only works to a certain point, right? If you keep to yourself and you don't interact with anybody else, that's fine.
1: Right.
0: You get to not care in the confines of your own space and your own home. You don't get to come over here to my fucking place and not care.
1: That's right.
0: You get to care all the way. We got to be able to interact, man. We got to be able to go toward a better place. We got to evolve. We have to go up, not down. Forward, not backward.
1: Yeah.
0: So zaps, dude. It's like lightning is fine. E-cash is a third layer. That's like up, in my opinion. It's not backward and down. If you need normies on, like, wasn't that the whole point of the Charmanian Mint?
1: Yep.
0: Wasn't that the whole point of...
1: call it cash, but it's e-cash, it's electronic. Yeah, okay, sure.
0: Like, we should be well beyond this by now. Oh, but we want to... You know, I will say, if, like, the end result is, like, raising the average zap that gets sent, that's fine, but there's too much expense, right? Like, that's fine. Make a campaign to... people use Bitcoin more. That's cool. Make a campaign to say, hey, cheapskate, zap $5 or something. You know, that's fine. That's a fine message. There's nothing wrong with that. But the means actually don't justify that pretty insignificant end. You know, you don't get to undo 15 years of best practices just to get people to send $5 apps instead of less than a penny's apps.
1: Right.
0: That's actually not how we're going about this. So crazy, dude. So anyway, that's the state of Noster currently. The state of Lola Leitz, I saw her post earlier today. Her money has once again been frozen by an exchange. So there's a word in there that's kind of a little giveaway.
1: I didn't read what she wrote because I'm an ignoramus, but I did see she had like a reply to herself where she's like, and yes, people are wondering why I use an exchange at all. And it's to pay the bills, essentially.
0: Right,
1: but
0: right.
1: It's like, dude, you can't.
0: Yeah. And I would love to hear the ultra cope, but I mean, if you're a dissident journalist behind enemy lines in a crackdown style regime that doesn't actually allow freedom of speech and association and all of these things, and you actually need to get away with shit, you're not KYCing, you're not using exchanges, and you're figuring out how to do that actually.
1: Yeah. You know, best practice.
0: That's like, there's a certain point where you do have to figure that out.
1: Yep. Yeah,
0: and I think that she's kind of like saying the quiet part out loud on accident, but then like saying it over her own head when she says, you know, she always tries to explain she's a journalist making her money through donations. She sends them the donations page. They still have questions. They still want receipts of when you purchase the Bitcoin, right? Because they misunderstand, like, where all this Bitcoin come from?
1: Right.
0: Like, where's the receipt? Like, where's the cash you spent to get this? And it's like, no. That's not how it works.
1: Right.
0: She says, it's not illegal to receive anonymous donations in theory. In practice, the bank will freeze your accounts until you KYC every donation you receive. This is the problem with AML. You can obey the law as it is written, and the bank will still penalize you without any chance at due process. Huh. Interesting. So you're saying

0: that either way, so you're saying that you're in trouble either way. So you can do this thing or that thing, and either way, you're fucked. Got it. Doesn't that make the binary a little bit easier to stomach?
1: Right.
0: I don't know. Of course, this is all hypothetical. But, hey, look, like, you're saying it, not me.
1: Yeah.
0: That's all.
1: I was surprised when I saw that note.
0: And frankly, I hate talking about this shit.
1: I know. It sucks.
0: Because it, in and of itself, get it, is a risk factor.
1: Yep.
0: Mere discussion, right? If you know, you know. If you don't know, keep going. Keep walking. There's, like, over there. You belong over there. You know, this show is way too long for you. It's stupid.
1: It is.
0: It's a couple of silly people making things up completely.
1: Yep.
0: So what can you do with that? I don't know. Sorry. Sorry to break your bubble, but this is all fake and gay and you dreamed it.
1: Yep.
0: Hello. Are you with me? So, you know, like it's. I could go further, but I actually can't, see?
1: Yeah.
0: So let me just tell you what's going on in Normie Land.
1: Oh, boy. Yeah, I thought it was kind of a dark week.
0: It has been a dark week. I kind of hinted at it opening the show up. Yo.
1: Yeah,
0: yo, if you really want to ask how things are going, I'll have to talk to you in private. That's all. Bitcoin slides below 77,000 as ETF Exodus tops $1 billion.
1: Whoa.
0: Yeah. Can you believe this? Boomers are actually getting bored of holding Bitcoin in an ETF that they never actually gave a fuck about. They actually just had FOMO because young chunguses have Bitcoin and won't shut up about it. And so they're like, well, you know, now that BlackRock can get me some Bitcoin, I'm going to buy it. And then I'll be like, ho ho, I also, listen, fellow kids, I also have Bitcoin. And, you know, that ran its course. And now that it's down, crashed, and over, right? All the boomers are going, all right, yeah, this was a mistake. I was actually right when I said Bitcoin was stupid. I was actually right when I said it's a reckless investment and just gambling. And turns out I was right about all of the things I've ever said about Bitcoin because I know now because I've held an ETF for 6 months. So I'm actually selling, right? This is great. This is like, this is the year of the shakeout.
1: Yeah.
0: And I'm talking all of it, man. I'm talking all the way up from literally any political fucking fagging you've been doing on the macro, all the way down to the micro. Like, you're fucking with Noster. Hey, you listen to the show? Yo, this is the year of the shakeout, right? Real niggas only. Hey, real niggas only. Casuals? You know, I'm not catering to you casuals. Sorry. Like, I love you. That's why. Do you get it?
1: Yeah.
0: Like, I'm a real ass nigga. And I love you. So I don't cater to casuals. All right? So if you're a casual, like, then yeah, we're looking at you like, hey, what are you still doing here? You just hanging around? Okay. Well, like, what's the purpose? You know, it's actually a question of what value do you bring? Bitcoin is shaking out all the fucking casuals. Okay? And it's actually healthy. It's actually good. It's fine. This has happened over and over throughout history. I mean, you go all the way back to the Mt. Gox shit.
1: Mm.
0: The Mt. Gox shit is just another guy trying to do the same thing that BlackRock's doing now. The same thing, you know, in a lot of ways that Saylor's doing now. Nobody wants to admit it. But, you know, it's just different makeup on the same old fucking pig.
1: Yeah.
0: And it turns out that kind of shit's just not sustainable. That kind of shit, like, there's no purity in it. There's no reason. There's no future purpose. It's just a get-rich-quick thing. And that's the only reason people come in the first place, is this get-rich-quick shit. And when they don't get rich quick, then they're no longer interested. And then, like, all of their FUD is confirmed in their own mind, and they're gone. Bitcoin's price recovery narrative is under pressure. This is coming actually from Bitcoin Magazine, of all people. So, like, if you thought it was just Yahoo News putting this kind of shit out, well, this is directly from Bitcoin Magazine. The world's largest cryptocurrency has shed nearly $5,000 from its recent high of $82,000, dropping to around $76,900 as of this morning.
1: Oh, God.
0: Whatever will we do? What a fucking tiny number $76,900 is. I mean, really.
1: I know, it's so insane.
0: A four-day losing streak. Hey, try being a Royals watcher. I'm not even going to say the F word. A four-day losing streak? Oh, man, how will you ever recover? Never heard of such a loss streak. That's epic. 4 days? 4 days? How do you lose 4 days in a row? That's fucking crazy, actually. I'd probably kill myself after 2 days. You should probably think about it after four, for sure. Consider it. A four-day losing streak driven by a powerful convergence of macro headwinds, accelerating institutional outflows, and on-chain metrics that reveal a recovery without the capital conviction of prior bull cycles, right? Everyone's looking for this same line shoot up on the chart because all the other ones, like, they seem to line up so perfectly that, like, you know, where's this one? What extenuating factors could be in play here that's, you know, keeping people, like, in this big sell idea cycle? Like, what's different now that hasn't been in play before? Institutional investment. No way that has anything to do with it. And it's funny because they kind of, like, the whole story is about how institutional investment is a part of it. And yet, yeah, they can't see the forest for the trees. Like, they report on it, and yet still seem to be at a loss of, like, well, where's the bull, though?
1: Crazy.
0: Like, there was a happening, like, where's the bull? Bitcoin price opened roughly 77.5 before slipping further throughout the session. The total crypto market cap has shed over $100 billion in valuation since last Friday, falling to approximately $2.65 trillion. Pittance. A pittance. Liquidations have been severe. Total crypto liquidations reached near $657 million in a single 24-hour window on Monday. $584 million, or 89% of that, coming from long positions, according to Glassnode data and Bitcoin Magazine Pro data. So that's the funny thing about being a degen, is you can get wrecked both ways, right? So you can get wrecked shorting Bitcoin when it's going up, but you can also get wrecked betting long as it falls. You know, like, if you want to be a degen gambler with it, then yes, of course, there's wrecks on both sides of the bet. Like, all you have to do is lose. All you have to do is guess the wrong direction and not make the time window long enough. You know? Or you can just use it as money forever.
1: Yep.
0: Those are, like, the two, you know, which way, Bitcoin, man? Which way? Bitcoin price analysis. Overall, Bitcoin's price's recent rebound has been met with caution from analysts, who say the rally still lacks the kind of capital support seen in stronger phases of the last bull cycle. As market sentiment transitions from acute fear towards persistent uncertainty, the validity of the current recovery hinges on objective measures of net capital inflows. And it's so weird how, like, people who have stacks of billions of dollars in a time where, you know, we've been in a war with Iran for like 3 months now or some shit.
1: Yeah.
0: Damn near. I don't know what the fucking number is. I'm not keeping track of the tallies of this shit. But, you know, a long fucking time now. Long enough. You know, you have bought gas recently, right? You're driving around and buying gas. Okay. Like, even a retard knows how the economy is, because even a retard has to fill up the gas tank. And that's why it always comes back to that gas tank, right?
1: Yeah.
0: Because you can talk about the cheeseburger index. You can talk about CPI and all the different things they cut out of it. You can talk about housing prices and all this other shit. But nobody is unaware of the pump price. That hits everybody. So, like, what do you expect? I don't know. Like, there's a lot going on right now, actually. Economically, and the fallout hasn't even fully rolled out from this tomfoolery of an Iran war,
1: right?
0: Like, we actually haven't fully priced in the grinding to a halt of global trade and economy. When it comes to energy, especially, I mean, energy is key. It's everything else stacks upon it. I mean, this isn't really like deep Econ 400 type shit. You know, this is like the basic stuff that you have to know to be able to sign up for 101. Here's another way to put it from something I've never... No, I think I've been over to this site like once or twice. 247 Wallist. It's as gay as it sounds, but I'm going to just give it to you because this is like an echo of that same sentiment. If you invested $1,000 in Bitcoin on Inauguration Day 2025, here's what you'd have now. And this is really what you want to hear. Bitcoin traded around 102K on Inauguration Day, and in a $1,000 investment in Bitcoin that day would have bought roughly 0.0098 Bitcoin, which in our terms, what do we got? 100 million, 10 million, 980,000 sats.
1: Okay.
0: About that. The investment peaked at $1,235. This is your initial $1,000 buy-in.
1: Oh, right. Okay. Yep.
0: It peaked at $1,235 when Bitcoin hit $126K in October, before falling to $745 at today's price of $76K, a 25.5% loss from the original 1,000. If the Clarity Act passes and the ETF inflows recover to $300 million daily, because both of these are, I guess, mutually exclusive, Bitcoin can reclaim $100,000 in Q3 and rallied $150K in Q4, lifting the investment to $1,470.
1: Wow.
0: Those are three of the four quick read bullet points that they give you. Have you seen these on online articles now? They give you literally the TLDR because Idiocracy actually had no idea what we were really in for.
1: Yeah.
0: Idiocracy, if you rewatch it, seems like the white pill. It seems like Mike Judge was like hoping for the best, actually. It seems like he was being optimistic.
1: Yeah. Mike Judge was overthinking things.
0: Yeah. And giving people way too much credit, actually. Yep. The fourth bullet point. So you've kind of felt them going downhill.
1: Yeah.
0: The fourth bullet point. The analyst who called NVIDIA in 2010 just named his top 10 AI stocks. Get them here free.
1: Oh my God.
0: So, like, yeah, not only is this the, and please don't include this link in the show notes. Okay. I'm just saying it out loud. This is not only the talking points, but this is how they're presented and layered, and this is how an affiliate link is being sold to you at the end of it.
1: Yeah.
0: This is the state we're in, okay? This is why, if you actually love a normie, you're going to shake him by the shoulders and say, hey, you got to actually wake up and pay attention. Yeah. Hey, you're actually not allowed to just fake it till you make it on this one. You know,
1: yeah.
0: That's actually not going to work. Like, fake it till you make it. You're going to die faking it, actually. You're going to get wrecked faking it, and you're never going to make it. Like, you actually have to do just a little bit of basic shit. And hey, we're here to help you. We're here to talk about it on the way. But there's non-starters. There's actually not a path that walks through the poorest practices if we're helping people.
1: Right.
0: You know, we're like here to help you avoid all of that. If you have to go and experience that pain on your own, I can't help you, brother. I can't stand by your side while you do that, brother. But I will be here after, right?
1: Yeah.
0: Once you do get wrecked and you didn't listen to me and you come back and say, whoa, it's crazy out there. Say, yeah, I tried to tell you, but like now that you're ready to listen, here's how you build a node.
1: Yeah. Well, it reminds me of like if a plane is going down or if a boat is sinking, you have to have your life-saving equipment on correctly first before you help your neighbors
0: That's
1: or anyone else.
0: It.
1: So it's like you also have to know best practices and then you can help them, but I would say it is your, you know, if someone is struggling and you're all set, you should feel obligated to help.
0: Yes,
1: you know,
0: absolutely,
1: just as a human.
0: Yeah, absolutely.
1: So,
0: Otherwise, what are you, some kind of insectoid?
1: Yep. Yeah, exactly.
0: You know, like, I actually can't relate to that. Sorry.
1: Or just an empty vessel. Like, yeah.
0: I get
1: soulless.
0: Yeah. You got to help out.
1: Creepy.
0: Here's a piece I didn't know was going down. CoinDesk is running op-eds by sitting members of Congress.
1: Oh, wow.
0: Congressman Lance Gooden, out of Texas's 5th Congressional District, has pinned this piece for CoinDesk. That's kind of interesting, the framing. So it's like, all right, we see what the normies are talking about. We see what the boomers are interested in. What's Congress up to?
1: Yeah.
0: So here's just one congressman. I mean, you can't really paint the whole Congress as this, but, you know, Lance Gooden put his name on this one. The U.S. can't lose the Bitcoin race to China. The next global power competition is not being fought over missiles alone. It's being fought over money, and right now China is moving aggressively to shape the future of it, argues Gooden.
1: Hmm.
0: For decades, U.S. dollars amplified American power by fueling our economy, strengthening our military, and giving us unmatched global influence. But today, the dollar's dominance is being challenged in a new arena, digital assets. The country that leads in digital assets will shape how money moves, how sanctions are enforced, how global power is projected. But while Washington debates, Beijing is executing a long-term strategy. Okay. I can tell you that the United States also is executing a long-term strategy and has been.
1: Yeah.
0: But let's hear the man out.
1: Okay.
0: The Chinese Communist Party has rolled out its digital yuan to expand its influence abroad and built payment systems that can bypass the U.S. and financial order. At the same time, China remains deeply embedded in the crypto ecosystem, dominating mining hardware, supply chains, and maintaining the second largest state-held Bitcoin reserve. The dual-track strategy is what makes China so dangerous. The CCP is pushing a centralized digital currency designed for surveillance and control, while also stockpiling Bitcoin, a decentralized system that it cannot fully control but can heavily influence. If China can shape both systems, it gains leverage no matter which direction the global financial systems evolves. That's why we can't afford to treat Bitcoin like a financial sideshow. Bitcoin is more than just a currency, though. It is the center of a paradigm shift in national security that the U.S. military is moving to capitalize on. When I asked Secretary of War Pete Hegseth whether Bitcoin can be used to project power and secure our advantage against China's digital authoritarianism, his answer during a congressional hearing last month was direct, yes and yes. While many of those department-wide initiatives remain classified, Hegseth confirmed that operational efforts are underway. And, of course, in recent weeks, we've had confirmation that DOD runs nodes.
1: Yeah.
0: That, you know, I'd be shocked if they didn't have a mining operation going. You know, little Trump is running around with his.
1: Mm-hmm.
0: Eric is running around with his American Bitcoin in Canada.
1: Yes.
0: So, yeah, like, you can see the tips of the iceberg, so you know that there's much, much, much more going on underneath the surface.
1: Yes. Unless
0: obviously.
1: You're naive.
0: I mean, you'd have to be a fool to think that there wasn't a lot more going on underneath the water. U.S. Indo-Pacific Commander Admiral Samuel Paparo, who, you know, we told you about on the shit stain, that's exactly what I was referring to, also testified that Bitcoin can be leveraged as a tool of power projection. And he revealed that the military has already developed a live node on the Bitcoin network for operational testing. A node. Okay. So they just got the one. Bitcoin can potentially strengthen our cyber defenses by replacing soft code with hard physics, according to Major Jason Lowry. His book Software has been chuffed about for years now.
1: Mm.
0: That's the Space Force guy who
1: was
0: going around for like a couple of months spilling all this on podcasts, and then they were like, shut up, stop, you're telling people too much shit. The Pentagon is currently researching how Bitcoin can be used toward that end. Our commanders see the battlefield shifting. President Trump does, too. That's why he announced plans to establish the strategic Bitcoin reserve. Announced plans to establish, right? Recognizing Bitcoin as a permanent national asset and positioning America as the country with the largest state-held Bitcoin reserve in the world. But if we want to win this race, we must ensure the U.S. dominates the infrastructure behind digital assets. As humanity, we should spread that out as widely as possible. Not his words, my words.
1: Right.
0: Right. We need to actually, you know, that's why all of this is important. That's why build a node is important, right? Because you don't actually have any of your own ground to stand on if you're over on an exchange.
1: Yep.
0: Because you don't actually have your own ground to stand on if you're using some other guy's wallet. Because you don't actually have your own ground to stand on. Unless you have your own node to stand on, unless you have your own hardware to stand on, unless you have your own shit.
1: Yep.
0: You know, are you renting or are you owning? And yeah, can you get fully off of everything? You know, you still need an ISP. You still need, sure. But again, it's this earlier thing we talked about of having a spectrum. You know, just because you can't get all the way over here on this side of the spectrum you want to be 100% doesn't mean it doesn't matter where you are on the line.
1: Right.
0: You know, you want to be as far over here as possible and moving this way at all times. And never ceding ground back this way. Get it? You want to be marching constantly toward that fully sovereign side. And you don't want to cede ground. Right? That's the entire struggle for freedom in the first place. Right? It's not easy. It's not guaranteed. It's not pure, perfect, 100%. It's not won. It's not victory. It's a forever struggle. This is what we're in. Critics claim Bitcoin is too volatile and too risky. That thinking is outdated. Well, I've got bad news for you, Senator. Congressman, whatever the fuck. Paul guy. I've got bad news for you. It's back. That thinking is back heavily. You know, the boomers are running away from this thing they perceive that they've lost their ass on, which is an ETF product. It's not even, you know, they're going to tell nephew, yo, I bought Bitcoin and lost money. And they've never had Bitcoin ever.
1: Right.
0: The real threat is not Bitcoin itself, but letting our adversaries define its future. Sorry, I want to go back. That thinking is outdated, right? Gold has fluctuated for decades, yet remains a cornerstone of global reserves. Bitcoin's scarcity and decentralized design make it a powerful complement to traditional assets. And while bad actors have abused digital assets, blockchain technology has actually made it easier for law enforcement to track and disrupt illicit activity. Wow. Neat argument. Makes you wonder. The real threat is not Bitcoin itself, but letting our adversaries define its future. Our failure to act with will cede the future of financial power to the CCP, our favorite boogeyman, which uses technology to surveil, unlike us, coerce and control, unlike us. But if we lead, we can shape a system rooted in free markets, innovation, and individual liberty that reinforces America's global position. It comes down to the individual, though.
1: Right.
0: You know, it's like they want to make it us versus them, literally U.S. versus them. And I'm not a fucking commie, okay? That's not my line here, right? My line is like, you got two state superpowers doing an us-them game. And really, like, you got to be like, well, what about me, though? What about my family? What about me?
1: Yeah.
0: You know, because like you're acting like, you know, you're pointing the finger and protesting too much about this surveillance state. Hello. About this, you know, you want to KYC AML every fucking body for sneezing.
1: Right.
0: That's crazy. We should have, you know, if you were actually trying to secure a free future in Bitcoin terms, you would be talking about the right to transfer value peer-to-peer. We should have enshrined a right that the government cannot interfere with to transfer value peer-to-peer. This would solve Lola Leitz's issue. This would solve retards on the internet chomping about on-chain zaps, you know? You actually should just be able to send and receive peer-to-peer. In an agreed upon situation, right?
1: Yep.
0: So peer agrees to send and peer agrees to receive. Good. And that's all you need, but that's what you need.
1: Yep.
0: Right? It's really that simple. If peer does not agree to receive, peer should not be able to send, right?
1: Yes.
0: And so, like, if I'm telling you my address, then that's one thing. But if I have an account somewhere, that in and of itself shouldn't be it. right? It right. shouldn't be good enough, actually. It should actually not be good enough for you to send a fake money probe in. Say, well, I'm going to see what I can see, you know?
1: Yeah.
0: Or whatever your intentions are, whatever. Like, you know, you're chaos clown. Ooh, I'm chaos clown. Cool. Okay. That's actually not super helpful.
1: Nope.
0: You know, that's actually damaging sometimes. So really, I mean, if these guys want to get serious, you know, they think they can just kind of step to a podium and say Bitcoin and China bad. You know, these guys are also like, Trump, also don't forget Trump. Like, who's this resonating with? The boomer Fox News viewer who's selling their ETF, bro. Like,
1: yeah.
0: It's actually, I don't know what angle you're going for here, but like, it's not it.
1: It doesn't exist.
0: It's not it. That's- if you want to be on the side of freedom and advancing that, then the idea has to be we need a enshrined right of unmolested value transfer peer-to-peer. Simple as that. Simple as that. It actually doesn't have to get crazier than that. Crimes, we got to separate that from value transfer.
1: Yeah.
0: If I pay you to do a crime, then that's a crime, right?
1: Yep.
0: Because I'm involved in the crime part of it.
1: Yeah.
0: Get it?
1: Invoked it.
0: So I'm actually an accomplice in the actual crime part of it. Not the money, not the value transfer.
1: No, the person.
0: The crime.
1: The crime, yeah.
0: Get it? The crime. So if I pay you to assault somebody, I'm guilty of assault. And so is the assaulter. It has nothing to do with the value transfer. We got to pull the value transfer part out of all the crimes.
1: Yeah. Yeah.
0: It's like, well, that was the only way they could get Al Capone. You know, like this kind of shit, this kind of cope. It's like, well, what? Well, then was Al Capone a bad guy? Or did he kill people? And then they should be getting him for the killing of the people.
1: Right.
0: Right?
1: Yeah.
0: I mean,
1: I know. Civil asset forfeiture.
0: Nobody's actually ready for this, and I understand that. And so, like, you have the grace to just call me a fucking retard. That's fine. But this is actually what it needs to get to. This is actually where it's going. Just one man's opinion. I'm going to leave you with this one. Actually, I got a couple more, and I'm not even sorry that the shit stain's long, because it's a fat shit stain. It's been a week where we need to explore a lot and get deep.
1: Okay? Definitely.
0: It's just how it is this week. Sad story, kind of, I guess. I don't really know. It's hard to tell. Bitcoin ATM company with 200 Houston locations suddenly shuts down. Company ceased operations on more than 9,000 machines across North America on Monday. 200 of them in Houston. So this is cron.com. Okay. And they're saying the largest Bitcoin ATM company in North America entered bankruptcy proceedings Monday, immediately shuttering all machines, including roughly 200 across the greater Houston area. And so I assume this is a Houston local publication here. I didn't dig deep into what Cron is, but some Houston news.
1: Yeah.
0: Bitcoin Depot began the Chapter 11 bankruptcy process in the Southern District of Texas, per a release from the company, ending operations of its roughly 9,700 machines, mainly concentrated in various convenience stores and gas stations. Bitcoin Depot reportedly lost 49% of its revenue from 2025 to 2026, with a net loss of $9.5 million across the last year, per cryptocurrency reporter Molly White. In a statement on Monday, CEO Alex Holmes blamed a rapidly changing regulatory landscape for the collapse, saying states across the country had imposed stricter compliance rules, lower transaction limits, and in some cases, outright bans on ATM operations. He also cited widespread fraud and scams that preyed on users of Bitcoin Depot ATMs, including a $3.7 million seizure of assets from an assortment of crypto wallets after hackers breached the company's IT systems in April.
1: Yikes.
0: So it's really like multiple things that have gone wrong for this company, right? First of all, you know, they're complaining about regulations, about transaction limits. Hey, you know, if we had nodes, we didn't need these fucking ATMs.
1: Okay? That's right.
0: Second of all, they're blaming hacks, right? And so, like, they've been ordered to pay restitution. We brought you several stories like this, and forgive me, I don't know exactly if the stories we've talked about in the past were directly related to this particular company, but we know Bitcoin ATM companies. I think the story was at Maine, somewhere thereabouts, had ordered these ATM companies to make the customer whole, right? Mm. And restore the Bitcoin that a scammer stole. So it's like this company didn't steal any money from anybody, but a scammer used their machines to steal from a customer. And so what are you doing in this situation? Well, the government says you've got to make this customer whole because we can't track the scammer down and steal the money back from them.
1: Yikes.
0: So now you're on the hook. Okay, that makes it difficult to operate. And then finally, the kicker, the cherry on top, $3.7 million seizure of assets from an assortment of crypto wallets after hackers breached the company's IT systems in April. So they got owned themselves.
1: Yeah.
0: They got broken into themselves on top of all of these other complications. Over time, the company has continued to strengthen its protocols and procedures to combat fraud and protect the customers who use its BTMs, as they call them, including enhanced identity verification, customer fraud wirings, and its more recent adoption of lower transaction limits for its customers. It's almost like it's the opposite in Bitcoin land of too big to fail. It's almost as though it's like you're too big to succeed. It's almost like in the natural world, when an organism evolves to be too huge, it's actually going to die. It actually goes extinct. It actually can't survive. Too big to survive.
1: Yeah.
0: Too big to survive. And that's why decentralization is nice. That's why security through obscurity or other things like this, you know. That's why the Icaruses are falling out of the sky over time. And we've seen bigger Icaruses fall harder every time. You know, FTX. FTX, that goblin guy that ran that shit, was like a hero until he wasn't. He was a hero until the day he wasn't. He was this big, altruistic, huge political donor guy, loved by everybody who ever wrote about him, until the day he was not. And so it will continue with all these guys who just try to be too big to survive. These developments have materially affected Bitcoin Depot's business and financial position. Under these circumstances, the company's current business model is unsustainable. Yeah, no shit. So there they go. For me, you know, I have to conclude nothing of value is lost because, you know, this it's like a Bitcoin ATM is a little slicker than Coinbase, but it's still not best practices.
1: It's not peer-to-peer.
0: Not peer-to-peer.
1: Which is just how it's supposed to work.
0: Yeah.
1: Yeah. You're going through this third party. The fees were redonkulous.
0: You're watching, you know, you're being recorded, you're paying a fee, you're, you know, you're doing a bunch of extra stuff so that this guy can make money from you doing it, right? And what's that guy have now? Chapter 11 bankruptcy or whatever the fuck. Chapter, so I don't know which chapter it is. I just know it's bankruptcy. I just know it's over and he's cooked. Chapter 11, yes, indeed. So anyway, like, at the end of the day, I have to conclude that nothing of value was lost there. Let's give you two more, okay? Two more. I'm going to try to bring it up slightly over here. Here's just a mystery story. This one's for you, Ned. Michigan governor hopeful got $800,000 Bitcoin gift. Won't say from whom.
1: Whoa.
0: And then it shows a picture of the eight guys running, by the way, for governor of Michigan. And you'll have to forgive me for showing you these faces up close. But, dude, can you look at these guys? Like, one of these people is going to be in control. And probably one of two. I don't know one of which two. I'm not following Michigan politics with a microscope. I know, weird, right? But, yo, and this guy gave me the biggest, like, spook factor scare. Like, this guy actually made me jump out of my chair when I first scrolled down. I was like, what is this guy going on?
1: I feel like he's
0: going
1: to call me this a smooth skin.
0: Sorry, for those who are not watching along and just listening, I'm talking about Perry Johnson, I guess. Perry Johnson? Yeah, give him a goog. Give him a goog. Not while you're driving, of course. You will run right off the road. But maybe wait till Halloween Because that's not quite election, right? So you'll still have time. But yeah, wait till Halloween, and then that's your October surprise. You give Perry Johnson a little Google search, click on the images tab, and then, yeah, just let that face sink in for you. Wow! Michigan gubernatorial candidates disclose personal finances for first time under new state law. So, like, this is, I guess, new for Michigan, that you got to, like, disclose your personal finance stuff.
1: Wow.
0: Crazy. Republican Ralph Rabant disclosed an $800,000 Bitcoin gift, declines to name source, later gave his own campaign $795,000, kept the last $5K for a birthday party for his kid or something. I don't know.
1: Yeah, I don't know.
0: That's pure speculation on my point, but there is a $5,000 difference in those two numbers. Rembrandt would be which one?
1: He's the smirky guy at the bottom right.
0: Oh, okay. Yeah, he's this guy who's like, yeah, getting it in the head. Yeah, I got nothing to hide. Except for the guy that gave me $800,000. I mean, Bitcoin worth $800,000. Other than that, I get nothing to hide. Bowlers, if you didn't know this already, like, if you wear pants, even sometimes, you've got something to hide.
1: Yeah.
0: Pastor Ralph Rebrant. Rebant? Dude. Of Elmira disclosed the gift as unearned income in a personal finance financial disclosure form submitted to the state in an interview with Bridge, Michigan. Jesus Christ, dude. It's getting late. In an interview with Bridge, Michigan, he declined to say who gave him the Bitcoin, and he said he could not remember exactly when he received it. Boy, tell me about it. All candidates for the state's top political job were required to file personal financial disclosure reports by Friday under a Michigan law that took effect in 2024. New shit. No gubernatorial candidates missed the deadline, but how much information they provided varied widely, a byproduct of what critics have called gaping loopholes. Wow. Get a load of her gaping loopholes. In rules that lawmakers finalized for themselves in 2023, just three of the nine candidates actively running for governor have actually opted to provide monetary values for the various sources of income and assets. Rebrandt, fellow Republican Mike Cox, and Democrat Jocelyn Benson. I feel like that's the name I've heard the most. Is this Jocelyn? And they also listed her picture first.
1: Yeah.
0: And she also looks like the most magazine ready.
1: Definitely.
0: I mean, let's be frank. You've got to be somewhere closer to this face just to get elected in these modern times. I don't know if this guy's got a shot exactly. There's some guys that surprise me, of course, still in Congress and the Senate. But, you know, the face goes a long way. The face in the race, it does go a long way. So I think Jocelyn might have the face for this race. Just a guess. The currency of leadership is transparency, said Cox, an attorney who disclosed more than $8.4 million in investments. I don't understand why others running for governor would not be as transparent as me, he said in a statement. This year's gubernatorial election is the first since voters in 2022 approved a constitutional amendment, so you can't get around that, requiring personal finance disclosures from state-level elected officials and candidates. Legislators who implemented the law mandated minimal requirements. Transparency advocates have slammed the law for not living up to its promise of exposing potential conflicts of interest. A Bitcoin gift. And then here we get the full grin. Just the guy, not the crowded field that they showed you earlier, but the guy and only the guy. Asked about the Bitcoin gift he disclosed, Rebrandt told Bridge that he had largely depleted his retirement savings to help fund his failed 2022 campaign for governor, noting he was, quote, not a millionaire like some other candidates. I guess $800,000, you're not a million, you're not quite there. You're like edging millionaire status. Like, yeah. Oh, I'm so close, but not. I'm not a millionaire. I'm an $800,000-aire. That's completely different. I have a friend who knew that I had given everything that we had for retirement, and he came to me and said, you know, Ralph, I just want to help you out. You can do whatever you want with this money, Rembrandt said. But also remember that he can't remember who exactly did this. You know what I mean? Like, how?
1: I know. Yeah.
0: Look, that's the thing that you, like, literally have to say, and so, like, I'll give him grace on that. But can you imagine? So like, yeah, some guy, I can't remember exactly who, he came to me and he said, God damn it, Ralph, you know, you fought your hardest. I know you just emptied out your whole retirement savings. Don't worry about it. Here's $800,000 worth of Bitcoin. Because, like, I love you, man. And I see you. And I want you to be cool. I want you to be okay. Just want to help you out. You can do whatever you want with this money, Ribant said. Ribant sold the gifted Bitcoin at its highest point last year, he explained. So that was a great guess. You know, he gives you this Bitcoin. He says, you can do whatever you want with it. He says, okay, you know what? I'm going to wait until the peak, about 125K, it's going to peak, and then I'll sell it all right then. And then that's where the money came from. Okay, that's interesting. That's good. That's a good guess, time. It was a good opportunity. I just kept thinking, you know, I didn't earn this $800,000 or whatever it was. We ended up, I don't even know how much we put in the campaign, but we didn't earn it. This is such a weird quote.
1: Yeah.
0: Reband told Bridge, see, they say reband and rebrant.
1: I know,
0: and rebant, like, they've spelled his name three different times. So if I'm saying it five different times, it's because I'm reading it, like, three different times, three different ways. Reband. Red band? Red bar? Red Bar told Bridge he received the Bitcoin gift, quote, way before I announced my campaign, but I don't remember exactly. Within a month of announcing his candidacy last September, he loaned his campaign $795K via three transactions. Those loans represented about 81% of his campaign funding through the end of 2025, according to state filings. Candidates won't have to disclose campaign finances again until late July, weeks before the August 4 primary. Rebant's reported gift, I hate saying the guy's name now, I'm just going to call him R from here on out, and subsequent loans to his own campaign didn't sit well with Bob LeBrant. God damn it.
1: Oh my gosh.
0: Rebrant, LaBrant, Big Bant, Stupid Head, a longtime Michigan campaign's finance expert. So LaBrant wants war with Rebrant. Quote, it kind of smells, LaBrant told Bridge. He said, ew, yuck, stinky. Gross. Obviously, we don't have a whole lot of experience with people getting paid $800,000 gifts. Is that obvious? I don't know. I bet it's been done.
1: In
0: I bet
1: politics?
0: It's been done in Michigan state politics. Yeah, no, yeah. I bet it's been done. Unfortunately, nobody seems to care unless they file a campaign finance complaint. Hint, hint, nudge, nudge. I don't know, LeBrant, if it smells so bad, why don't you file the complaint?
1: You smelled it, you dealt it.
0: Yeah, exactly. Bitch. Quit naming yourself such a close name to the other guy's name if you hate him so much, dumbass. Michigan law limits individual donations to campaigns. A cap set at $8,325 for a gubernatorial candidate this cycle. So that's a little bit above the gift. But recall that this wasn't a gift
1: for the
0: to the campaign. This was just a personal gift to the guy who lost his ass on the last campaign that he lost, and the guy was like, hey, man, you know what? Use this money for whatever you want. And that's a quote from the guy, I don't really remember who exactly, said to me, and you can trust me because I'm a pastor in Michigan. Okay, so, like, why would I lie? I've been telling people that I want to be the most truthful, honest, and transparent governor that Michigan's ever had, so I figured that was a good way to do it. Rebant said of his disclosure. This is so crazy. I've been telling people that I want to be the most truthful, honest, and transparent governor that Michigan's ever had. With those kind of political weasel word disqualifiers, you don't even actually have to want to be the most truthful, honest, and get it? The statement is, I've been telling people that I want to be the most truthful, honest,
1: yikes,
0: and transparent.
1: Yeah.
0: So in order for that to be true... Wow, that's a master class, isn't it? In order for that to be true, he just has had to have said that to people,
1: yep,
0: which he has, including just now.
1: Yep.
0: So that's lock solid, 100% undeniably true.
1: He's been telling people.
0: He has been telling people that he wants to be the most truthful, honest, and transparent governor that Michigan's ever had. So, you know, what better way than this $800,000 that came out of nowhere? Well, it came out of a guy, I can't remember who, but he just wanted me to spend it however the fuck I wanted. And I thought, you know, why not give this Michigan governor thing a second try? You know? Why not? The world is so crazy, bro. Ribant, goddamn, I hate it, are reported earning $60K as a self-employed pastor last year and another $40,680 in Social Security benefits between himself and his wife. All right. His investments include, you know, and that's, by the way, that's just regular Joe type shit, you know?
1: Yeah.
0: It's a total of 100K. That's the, you're just licking into six figures. You know, those are middle class numbers today. Okay.
1: Lower middle class, right?
0: Regular middle class. Middle class. Middle class. Rebrand. Yeah. His investments included $27,000 worth of a cryptocurrency called Texit Coin. Because I guess Michigan wants to tax it, which has been marketed to Texas secessionists and had drawn criticism for using promotion tactics similar to multi-level marketing. Yeah, no shit. So he's got $27,000 worth of a shit coin called Texit Coin.
1: Oh my God.
0: As a Michigander. Because he's like, oh, hell yeah, bud. Yeah, Texas down there, hey, should secede from Texas. Yeah, from the Union, you know? We gosh darn want Texas to be its own state country again, you know? I believe that sincerely as a Dearborner, whatever the fuck. What did I say this guy was from? Some podunk. I'm not that.
1: Elmira.
0: There you go. Yeah, the lady with the big tits at Halloween. Elmira, Michigan. Oh, this goes on. I won't bore you with the rest of it. But, dude, that was a eyebrow raiser for me. Hey, what's going on in the Michigan governor's race, huh?
1: Dude.
0: Is that crazy? Or is that nuts?
1: Yes.
0: Finally, I just want to leave. I won't give you the whole story again, but happy pizza day coming up. I hope that everybody has a good pizza day.
1: Yeah.
0: And remember, this Friday is the anniversary of Laszlo's purchase of two pizzas. And it's funny, we were talking about this. We could not actually verify verifying it? The source of the pizza, right?
1: Jerkos, who took the 10K Bitcoin from
0: Jerkos was the delivery guy.
1: Laszlo, to bring the pizza or to order the pizza, says that he ordered it from Papa John's.
0: It was according to him that it was Papa John's.
1: What publication was that? I think it was New York Post.
0: And when did that story run, by the way? Was it like years after?
1: Yes.
0: It was interesting because we kind of were like, I had this idea that it was Domino's for whatever reason in my mind. I don't know why. I had retconned it as Domino's. And then Lauren was like, no, I think it's Papa John's. And then the story is often told as Papa John's. And so then we look at the original picture because, of course, we've seen the picture many times. He's sitting at the table with his two pizzas and his kids.
1: Yep.
0: About to mow down on some 10,000 Bitcoin pizza. And we looked at the picture closely and we thought, yo, like, this is not looking like Domino's or Papa John's.
1: It looks like a local joint.
0: The pie doesn't look corporate at all. The pie looks like kind of your hand-tossed local spot. And then it's in a brown cardboard box. So, like, the Hut used to do brown cardboard box way back in the day. But, like, I've always recalled Papa John's and Domino's being in the white cardboard. And now I just can't, like, rack my brain long enough ago to remember, did Papa John's used to come in a brown box? Just a plain cardboard box? I think it's certainly possible, but it's hard. You can't read what's on the side of the box.
1: We also noticed that there is no pepperoncini in the box.
0: This is true.
1: I don't know how recent that is for Papa John's. Papa's
0: been doing that longer than Bitcoin's been in existence. That I know for sure.
1: I just have my doubts that it's Papa John's.
0: It seems like not Papa John's. But then why would dude say that? Maybe he just literally doesn't remember and it's years down the road. But it's kind of funny. We were talking about this last night at the meetup. And I'm like, you know, I'm not actually so sure. I know that we always just say it was Papa John's. But when you look at the picture, like, I don't look like no Papa to me.
1: It does not look like Papa John's pizza.
0: It don't look like no Papa to me. So that's a mystery. I don't know.
1: But it looks hand-tossed.
0: Anyway, of course, Bitcoin Pizza Day. Friday, May 22nd, the anniversary of Laszlo purchasing two pizzas for 10,000 Bitcoin, which was a little more than $40 at the time.
1: Yeah.
0: And the thought experiment it induces, you know, for a normie outsider, this means that dude paid, what is it, $500 million? What is it?
1: Oh, well, 77,000 times 10,000.
0: Yeah, that's
1: 77 million. I don't know. Millions of dollars for two pizzas.
0: Yeah, I don't know how many zeros are in this. 770 million? 000000. Yeah. $770 million. This is always the narrative, right? It was like, guy paid $770 million for pizza. What actually happened was, guy paid 10,000 Bitcoin for pizza in, what, 2011? 10?
1: It might have been 2010.
0: 10 or 11.
1: Yeah. It's the early days.
0: The earliest known purchase for an actual good with Bitcoin. And
1: it was 2010.
0: Dude, he paid, sold it right away for the $40.
1: Yeah. For gas or whatever.
0: And, you know, dude who spent it, they act like that's the only Bitcoin he ever fucking had in his whole life.
1: Right.
0: They ask him, do you lose sleep? They ask him all these questions. Dude has, you know, if you are even a casual student of game theory, you would think, okay, scenario A, that's the only Bitcoin that he's ever had ever, and he paid $770 million for a pizza right now. Okay, that's absurd, and that's why it makes headlines, because it's so absurd. That seems like bullshit. B, he had a bunch of Bitcoin, right? He had, and so he used a percentage of it to buy a pizza because he had enough, right?
1: Yeah.
0: He had more than a pizza's worth. He had more than a couple pizzas worth. So he paid above market price for the pizza. You know, he paid a guy $40 to bring him $32 worth of pizza or $28 worth of pizza, right? Because he wanted to make it worth dude's while. The guy had delivered it to him. He wanted to do this thing, right? And then he had other Bitcoin. And then, you know, this was back in the day where you could mine it on a laptop. So he was like acquiring this Bitcoin. And he's like, oh, I'm going to do something with it also. Okay. That's scenario B. I think that's the one that's likely. And so then if you take that into account, you think, wow, well, does he have all this Bitcoin still? Well, probably not. Because you probably don't hang on to a nut that's like a billion, bajillion, right? A guy gets to a point where he's not comfortable anymore, right? Or a guy gets to a point where he's just comfortable enough and makes his own decisions. But no, is the guy hand-wringing, saying, oh my God, oh my God. The guy saying, I lost my ass on Bitcoin. No, dude had Bitcoin back when 10,000 of them bought a couple pizzas.
1: Yeah.
0: So the guy's probably fine, get it? And the guy's probably still fine, get it?
1: Yep.
0: And so I think that this message is like the most missed message every year at Pizza Day. It's like just this story where a boomer will be like, wow, what an idiot. Guy spent $770 million on pizza. And it's like, dude, do you think further than 7 seconds in any direction?
1: Most people don't.
0: Do you like, are you able to like travel historical context? As a thought experiment ever? Do you like think often or not so much? And I think personally as a culture, we've done a great disservice when we just haven't really told the story that way. You know?
1: Yeah.
0: Laszlo, probably the smartest of any guy that we know of and practical. And guy pushing it in the great direction, you know.
1: Yeah.
0: People just know his NIM. His name's been published. People forget that. They can look it up, certainly. Okay, you can go look it up again. Do you remember it? No, you remember Laszlo, his handle. Guy got kids.
1: Well, I think it's respectful to use guy people's handles. Yeah.
0: I agree, man. I totally agree. And so I think that he made good moves and is still making good moves. And he's a perfect example of why we should all just be using Bitcoin as money and just start using it as money, actually.
1: Yeah.
0: And then, you know, you've just in a society of people who've been using it for a while now.
1: Yep.
0: And it becomes like this thing that's no big deal, actually. this thing that works a lot better actually than a dollar, because it's like not working against us every day, right? We don't have to bust our ass just to fucking keep it running in a circle, because that's crazy. Right.

0: 33-year-olds on the lanes tonight. Hello, 33-year-olds. I'll start off with a video. We don't have to watch the whole thing. But I did mention elephants earlier. You always want to be on their good side. Because elephants never forget.
1: So true.
0: But also elephants are heavy. So if you end up on their bad side, you're probably not going to make it out. And that's what one tourist found out in India.
1: The hard way? Uh-oh.
0: Yeah.
2: There's some tragic news coming in from Kodagu, Karnataka. A 33-year-old tourist from Chennai lost her life during an elephant bathing session after getting caught amid a clash between two elephants in water. What began as a holiday experience turned...
1: Did she say beating or bathing?
0: Bathing.
1: Bathing.
0: A bathing incident.
3: Elephant bathing session? I thought she said bathing, but really she said bathing. How could I tell which one it was?
0: I'm a little bummed that they don't say where the tourist was from. It's like, all I know is that she was a tourist in India with her husband and 6-year-old daughter. And if you watch the video...
3: Dude, that is crazy. India's such a big place. It could have been anywhere in India.
0: No, but I mean, where's the tourist family from? Who the fuck is going to India?
3: Were they baiting or beating or bathing?
0: They're watching elephants bathe. But they were also in the water with the elephants, which why would you do that?
1: That's a great question.
0: Anyways, there's
1: the
0: video.
1: The answer is I wouldn't.
2: Forest from Chennai lost her life during an elephant bathing session after getting caught amid a clash between two elephants in water. What began as a holiday experience turned quite devastating. Tragedy within seconds that unfolded. Incident was reported at the Dubare Elephant Camp in Karnataka's Kodagu district.
0: Is literally trying to like
2: Junesh from Chennai, identified as the deceased here. Very tragic, as he was caught while two elephants were being bathed in water. You see those visuals there?
0: The Kaveri River, where the elephants are being bathed.
2: One elephant reportedly pushed another, causing it to fall on that woman. A woman died after getting trapped under the elephant. The woman had come to Kodagu only to enjoy a vacation with her family. She was with her 3 relatives, came for a family trip. She was accompanied by her husband and a 6-year-old daughter as well. Deceased woman's husband is a software professional based in Chennai. The family has been touring Kodagu for the last 2 days.
1: There you go.
2: This was
1: She's
2: their third day
1: Chennai.
2: When this tragedy occurred.
0: I couldn't
2: the DCF,
0: her.
2: Abhishek, and forest officials have visited the spot. Case has now been registered under Siddhapur police station limits in Kodagu district.
0: Oh, Chennai.
2: Afreen joins us live on that. Afreen, what a sad story and those visuals. Looks.
1: Yeah, the police are right on it. So
0: hold on. The tourist is from India. Going to another part of India. Okay.
1: Yeah.
0: That time I thought she said Shanghai. When I watched it the first time, I swear I didn't hear any remark.
3: I don't know why it is so hard for you to follow. It is obviously easy to follow what is she saying.
0: Yeah. Okay. So an Indian in India, just a different part of India than where they're normally
3: Come
0: from.
3: Come on. You cannot clearly understand this type of talkings.
0: They're taking baths with elephants, dude. Like, it's like a lake or something.
1: Yeah.
0: And these two elephants
1: could go wrong?
0: Start roughhousing because, they both have tusks. So they're both boys.
1: Okay.
0: And that's what boys do.
1: And so true, by the way. So true.
0: Just on the other side of the elephant that gets pushed down. And then you're dead because you got smushed.
1: What do we say? Terrible way to die. Terrible way to die. Terrible way to start the day. Terrible way to die.
0: Yeah. But being 33, don't go near elephants. Come on.
1: Or baitings.
0: Yeah. I told you I had 3 33-year-olds that made it to the lanes tonight.
1: Okay, so number 2.
0: This 33-year-old was from West Virginia, and he had a trifecta of reports.
1: Yikes.
0: That he decided to deliver to local law enforcement.
1: Okay.
0: He was calling 911, saying first that he saw aliens. The second time he called, he was calling for ghosts. And the third time was for zombies.
1: Joke's on him. They're all the same thing.
0: Yeah. Well, as if that wasn't bad enough, at some point, someone did go out to his residence, because they're like, okay, this guy,
1: Yeah, but they got aliens and zombies and all.

0: this shit all at one place. I got to check that out, man. It's awesome.
1: We can't, you know, okay, we just got to send someone out. This guy's freaking out for some reason. And he decided to impersonate a law enforcement officer when they got out there. So he's like mirroring them. And then...
0: All right, we're going to need to see some ID. I'm going to need to see some ID.
1: Yeah, he was using the local emergency telephone system to like get calls in of like, you got to come out here. You got to come out here. There's zombies and ghosts and a UFO. You got to come out here. And so they come out there and they're like, okay, you're harassing people, including law enforcement. You're also using law enforcement lines of communication. And now you're pretending to be one of us after a trifecta of false phone calls anyway, like false claims, which I don't think they can actually prove are false with aliens, ghosts, and the zombies, maybe. There should be trail cam footage, some oozing somewhere.
0: Aliens, angels, and zombies? Is that what you
1: said? No, aliens, ghosts, ghosts,
0: and zombies. Ghosts and zombies, yeah, okay. The ghosts but, is like, hard.
1: Ghosts disappear, aliens go back to their planet.
0: Aliens, yeah.
1: Zombies are stuck here. Zombies they might go back to the lab, I guess, but...
0: Yeah, that's kind of the...
1: That's the one where I think they could catch him and be like, okay, that's actually a false claim.
0: Maybe. I mean, you can't prove it wasn't there, just like the other thing, though, right? You can't prove the, you know...
1: I know, but...
0: Absence of evidence is not evidence of absence, after all.
1: True. They were able to prove that he wasn't a law enforcement officer, though.
0: Well, that's a good start.
1: He was misusing the emergency system. So
0: am I crazy or is 33 a little too old for this kind of stuff?
1: I think it's pretty old for this kind of stuff. This is like 8 to 12.
0: Yeah.
1: I would put it in.
0: Yeah.
1: Yeah. And they don't mention anything about his mental state, which kind of surprises me. I was expecting this to be like, turns out he ate a bunch of psychedelics or like, turns out he ate a bunch of Ibogaine because everyone's fucking talking about it and how it can fix you, you know, which is, I haven't seen any stories out, thank goodness, like I'm knocking on wood, but it's not for the
0: zombies. It's not recreational. And ghosts. Oh my, zombies and aliens and ghosts. Oh my.
1: So anyways, he was arrested and, booked. So womp womp. Yeah, 33. A little too old.
0: A little too old.
1: Call the police.
0: Behavior.
1: I also saw a 33-year-old who got sentenced to 6 years in federal prison this past week.
0: Damn.
1: And he was... This story, it bothers me. He was arrested originally for being in possession of meth pills. But... The pills were shaped like Mario, like Mario's head.
0: Okay.
1: Almost like you would expect, like it reminds me of like Flintstones vitamins, sure. Right? It looks like a vitamin.
0: Okay.
1: But it was meth. However, his sentence is for distributing fentanyl and violating terms of parole. So here's my thing. Because I thought maybe there's some like extra charge for like, you know, making it something children would be attracted to, but no, I don't think so. Which honestly, like kids, the whole like, oh, we can't market to kids argument for say even like state legal drugs like weed. It's like, dude, have you met kids like under the age of 3? They explore by touching and tasting. So like everything goes in their mouth.
0: Right.
1: It doesn't matter if it has a distinct shape or not. But yeah, you shape something like Mario, and now you're definitely like, you've got kids' eyebrows raised. Oh, is that candy? Or whatever. Is it a vitamin? But what I'm bothered by is that they report it as, oh yeah, these meth pills shaped like Mario, but then his sentence is for distributing fentanyl. So what is it? Is it the fent? Or is it meth? Or did they just up his charges somehow?
0: Man, I think these fent tests are like hair triggers.
1: Well, yeah.
0: You'd probably...
1: We've discussed the false positive rate.
0: Right.
1: Which is like pretty much every test positive. If you do like these street tests or even the police crime lab tests with like hair, DNA or whatever, it always falls positives for fent.
0: Yes.
1: But because they know that, it's not supposed to be submissible in court. It's supposed to be street level only of like, oh, we have, you know, certain beliefs. And then they're supposed to send it in for actual testing that, you know, a lab that can actually do stuff and give you a real answer. But maybe there are no such things. I don't know. I'm just bothered by this. Mostly because, you know, they're running it with meth in the headline, fent in the charges. I don't like that.
0: Yeah, that doesn't match.
1: Nope. But man, 33. You're making pills or buying pills shaped like Mario, dude. Come on.
0: Yeah, too old for that shit, too.
1: Yep. Oh, boy. And then I saw a story out of Albany, New York, where a 20-something-year-old got pulled over. I think it was 25. And he was drunk driving, He gets taken in. And I think they gave him some leniency, probably because he agreed to do the sobriety tests or whatever.
0: Yeah.
1: And they said, okay, like, we're releasing you for your DWI arrest to have someone come pick you up. So he phones a friend, another 25-year-old. Well, the 25-year-old is going to pick him up, walks into the cop shop.
0: Wasted.
1: I knew
0: it. Oh, my God, dude.
1: Visibly drunk. And with a revoked driver's license.
0: Yo.
1: Dude, you can't do that.
0: Yo.
1: So then he got charged and put it. They just swapped out, right? Like, one guy comes out of the cage. His friend that was supposed to get him out goes into the cage. Unbelievable.
0: Like a fucking Looney Tunes punching in, punching out scene.
1: Seriously. And then I saw a story from Florida Man, because, you know, Florida Man, he's got to keep the fun going on.
0: Of course.
1: Well, he's
0: got a reputation to uphold, man.
1: Yeah, this guy was 62 years old, and his neighbor has a faulty security camera attached to a floodlight. I'm guessing, now I haven't read this word for word, but the way I understand it after reading the events that happen here is that this floodlight keeps blasting his house, like probably right in his eyes, you know, mm-hmm. where he's sleeping, whatever. So anyway, he decides to go take care of the floodlight by removing it.
0: Okay.
1: The security camera. So he goes out at 3 a.m. in his flip-flops and a headlamp with his watch on and carrying a ladder, but he's got nothing else on.
0: Okay.
1: Just butt-ass naked, 3 a.m. Oh my God. No one's up, whatever. So then he uses his ladder to reach the floodlight and a Ring camera that's attached. That was their, you know, provider.
0: Sure.
1: And removes it and just leaves it on the ground in front of there. But when he removed it, I think he literally just pulled it. So he, like, ripped a bunch of wiring loose from the wall.
0: Yeah.
1: Which they allege caused $800 in damages.
0: Wow.
1: So he has been arrested for trespassing and, you know, damaging someone's property.
0: No criminal mischief.
1: Yes, of course. A trespass with intent to commit an offense and criminal mischief.
0: Hey!
1: Yep. Well, they're both misdemeanors.
0: There he is, my criminal mischief guys. All right.
1: Is it mischief just because he only wore flip-flops?
0: I don't actually understand the full definition of it, and I don't ever intend to.
1: Right, I actually. Know.
0: I just root for it showing up.
1: Anyway, you know, I think one of the worst parts is all the articles that got written about him, they all mention, like, he's the husband of a school board chair, and they name her. It's like, look, I know, the two become one, but cripes almighty.
0: Did you have, like, to drag his old lady?
1: Yeah, for the sins of the husband. Like, to drag
0: his old lady?
1: Yeah.
0: And her, that's...
1: She wasn't out there.
0: That's the school board lady's husband, can you believe?
1: Well,
0: what's that got to do with the story, huh?
1: Seriously.
0: And by the way, you know, your neighbor, you just got to talk to your neighbor, dude.
1: Yeah.
0: You can't just go be making changes.
1: No, my
0: neighbor's got a floodlight and security stuff, and, like, he asked me about it if it was cool, and then he put it up, and then he asked me again, hey, I got it up, is that bothering you at all, you know?
1: He mentioned and that it has an alarm that we haven't even heard, so we're like, it doesn't bother us.
0: When we were out front, though?
1: No. I'm deaf.
0: Oh, well, I'm that's deaf. Actually crazy. We literally were all in the car and all heard it together, but you didn't.
1: But I didn't.
0: Neat.
1: Cool.
0: It's not super loud.
1: It does not bother me. Well, see, my ears are always ringing, so.
0: It'll go off if you're, like, throwing something in the trash out there.
1: Oh, okay. I'll pay attention next time.
0: It's not intrusive, but it's noticeable.
1: Okay. I'll try to notice.
0: It would be concerning if you, like, couldn't hear it at all. But.
1: There's a lot of sounds in our neighborhood. And I think I'm usually more preoccupied with other things.
0: Yeah, but this one goes from nothing to... Like...
1: Yeah, I hate to break this to
0: you. 3 feet above your head.
1: But I've really not heard this.
0: 3 feet above your head.
1: I'll try to trigger it tomorrow.
0: Pretty low camera.
1: Yeah.
0: Anyway, that's...
1: I've seen it.
0: Sorry.
1: But yeah, I have not heard it. Anyway...
0: I'm sidetracking again.
1: Oh yeah, I know. Yeah, I don't know. I guess that, like, he's pulled a... floodlight off of her property before too. No. So it's like, I don't know, man. Neighbors, they're tough. Like, he could have tried talking to her and she could have been unspeakable,
0: he's been over it and over it.
1: Yeah, there's probably a bunch of things that have gone on that we have no context for. Anyway, I have a video that
0: regardless, you got to work it out between neighbors. You can't just be
1: mano y mano.
0: You can't be escalating between neighbors. You got to figure it out with your neighbors, man. Like, sorry.
1: Yeah, and also,
0: like, your neighbors suck, but you are also a total dick. So yeah, you have to consider that.
1: Well, the worst part, like, too, with this
0: you
1: situation,
0: also are an idiot.
1: I don't know if he was aware that it was a security camera attached to that floodlight, that it was one device, but it's like you're literally on video that's going out to a third party live showing you doing this. Like, yeah, then you rip it out and the video ends, but, like, the live stream is going somewhere. It's being recorded. It's a video camera. Anyway, I put another video in the bowl, and I don't know if it'll work or whatever, but this is probably the greatest entrance ever to a wedding after party that I've ever seen. And you don't even have to restart it. It's just
0: let's go! She just has no idea.
1: I think Harry can just stop it there. I think she's just a really good sport. So this bridesmaid comes in with her brother, hilariously. They chest bump, and then they drop to the floor to do the worm. And her dress, all these bridesmaid dresses, they have a slit that goes up the back a little bit. But when she does the worm, that slit rips, and you can see her G-string and ass cheeks just full on. It's awesome. And I know there were different outlets that, like, reported on this, and they all said, you know, or at least this is like a bridal Instagram, like, they focus on bridal content, and they said that she gave her permission to, like, for them to use it.
0: Yeah.
1: It's not blurred out or anything. It's full ass. It's so funny. I just think it's great. Mostly because she's a good sport about it. She did, the show goes on, you know?
0: Dress, like, was fixed using safety pins. Wow, yeah.
1: Yeah. Yeah, and she did the worm. Like, that's impressive. The worm is not an easy feat.
0: Yeah, she fully sent it. Whoa.
1: Yeah.
0: I wish you could just back it up a tiny bit.
1: And now it's the gram. You can't just do nothing.
0: So why are people even freaking out? You can't even get the good pause. Let's go.
1: Oh, you did pretty good. I know. It reminds me of, like, I don't know. Butts are pretty innocent.
0: Yeah, it's just a butt.
1: It's just a butt. Now, if it was a nip slip, oh, gosh. Oh, Lord.
0: I don't know if you can
1: remember. Then you can panic. It's like, when she goes back down, you can see full ass. You don't see vagine, though. That's another one. Pussy. Oh, God.
0: Pussy. Oh, whoa.
1: What are we going to do?
0: That's that hole, nigga. Oh, my God.
1: That's the other hole.
0: Oh, my God. That's that hole.
1: That's the hole that humans come out of.
0: That's the hole we entered through this world.
1: Yeah. We must not look at the hole.
0: That's somebody's origin story right there.
1: Oh. Yeah. Anyway, I don't know. I think it's great. Like, that, I'm like, man, I want to be her friend.
0: Yeah,
1: she seems fun.
0: She, like, stood up calm moisturized, inner lane, unaffected.
1: Yeah. I was like, dude,
0: that's the best of it all.
1: You're a bridesmaid. This is like one of your best friends' weddings.
0: Yeah, you're at a wedding. Like, you know, like everyone there.
1: And everyone's drunk.
0: It's your ass. It's dark. They're not seeing your ass for the fourth, fifth, sixth, seventh time. You know what I mean? Like they've been there, done that, seen that ass. Probably at least half the people in that room.
1: Probably. Yeah. I mean, she's next to her brother, too. It's like.
0: It's like people get bent out of shape over the silliest shit.
1: So
0: that's just some good fun.
1: Yeah, exactly.
0: That's just some good fun at a wedding, you know?
1: Yeah.
0: Take your shoes off and run around a little bit. See what happens. It's fun. It's a wedding.
1: Exactly.
0: It's great.
1: Yep. And you're going to dance your butt off anyway.
0: Everybody be fucking cool, all right? It's a wedding.
1: Yeah.
0: Let's relax.
1: I loved it. I thought it was great. I got nothing but nice things to say about that.
0: Hell yeah.
1: Anyway, in Sweden.
0: Been waiting on a strike, actually.
1: In Sweden, there's a guy that's stolen a school bus for a joyride 3 times in 6 months.
0: Whoa.
1: And he just happens to be 14 years old.
0: Okay. There's some context. See that? I would consider that a little more age appropriate. A little bold, a little further from, you know, the edge of maybe sane limits, but age appropriate.
1: Yeah, like there's no one else on the bus. He's just going for a joyride, and
0: sure.
1: Like, hey, if they don't want him to take the bus on a joyride, why are you leaving the keys in the bus?
0: How's he,
1: he's seems 14. Like a, he's not like hot, you know, wiring it together.
0: Seems like a breach protocol.
1: So, but I think the only thing that bums me out is they talk about, well, of course, the police got involved, and it's his third time, so they also have involved like child welfare services. And it's like, man, I don't know. How's that on the parents? He's going to school. He walks by the bus yard. No one's in the bus, but there's a key. What are you going to do? He's 14. Just keep scolding him. I don't know.
0: Yeah, you know, I've always been curious at what it's like to drive a bus, you know?
1: Yeah.
0: Of course.
1: These are nice buses.
0: If I just, like, saw a bus in front of me, and there was a key in it, and there was a road that it was on, I'd probably be like, yo, can we try this bus? Is this your bus?
1: And
0: can we try this? I mean, I would probably figure out whose bus it was, I guess, is what I conclude.
1: It looks like a city bus. So this was in Oslo, and it's got, like, the scrolling words on the front.
0: Yeah.
1: It's really long. Could fit plenty of people. It's lime green. Very pretty. All windows. But, like, he didn't get in an accident. No one was hurt.
0: He just drove
1: Yeah. 3 times.
0: Okay,
1: like, he knows what he's doing.
0: Sure.
1: I would be giving this kid a job. I'd be like, look.
0: Just put him in some kind of training, learning program or something.
1: I mean, to drive buses. Yeah. We get it. We see you. Like, you don't need to ruin his life. You don't need to ruin his parents' life.
0: Certainly not. Yeah.
1: This is criminal mischief at best. You know, but it's the police are here saying, we take this very seriously.
0: It's okay to take it seriously, but doesn't mean you have to get crazy. In fact, like, you know. You go too far the other way and come down on this kid too hard, that's actually also not taking it seriously. That's being an insane person about it. Like, to see the difference there, the gap.
1: Yes. Like,
0: taking it seriously would include not over punishing him, but, like, you know, remedying the situation.
1: Yeah. Now, I will say, he did drive 186 miles in the bus.
0: Okay, that's kind of a long time. You're gonna need
1: But no
0: some
1: accidents.
0: Gas. Just need to put some gas in that. 186 miles?
1: Yeah, not, it's 300 kilometers.
0: 300 kilometers.
1: Oh,
0: wow.
1: Yeah, I use the American measurements.
0: Fair.
1: So
0: I just figured it from Oslo it would be reported. And, but yeah, that makes sense.
1: 300 kilometers, man. Someone called him and, hey, there's a bus and there's a little man driving it. And so the police pulled him over, and he pulled over.
0: Yeah.
1: Like, he followed the rules of the road. I don't know.
0: That's so wild, the three times thing. It's like, whoa, okay, you caught him the one time, so this is the first time he's got caught, which is kind of relevant. You know what I mean? Like, can't treat this as three separate incidents if you didn't catch him all 3 times. You got it. It's like, okay, this kid's been driving the bus.
1: We're not in Oslo, so I don't know if this is the third time they've caught him, too, and told him, you know, no.
0: I mean, that makes a huge difference for sure, doesn't it? But it doesn't sound like that. Just saying.
1: Yeah, well, they don't give many details because he's a minor.
0: Good.
1: But I just don't like that they said they were contacting child welfare services.
0: Now, like, that's crazy. And it also should, you know,
1: the punishment is getting dragged home by the cops to your parents. Possible, like, that's embarrassing.
0: That, like, they're going to strongly word the story in order to just be cool behind the scenes too. That's a possibility, you know.
1: Yeah,
0: maybe that's true. Delusional white pilling, but
1: yeah, but maybe not. I don't know. I haven't been to Oslo.
0: Maybe that's so white it's blue pill.
1: Yeah.
0: Don't worry, man. They're just gonna give them a brush on the wrist, a pet on the wrist.
1: Yep. Yeah.
0: And a job.
1: I can't. I like the job concept.
0: I mean, yeah. It seems like pretty well acclimated to it, right?
1: Yeah.
0: You're getting any miles in, and you know you're not caught because you wrecked into anything. You're just caught because you got caught. Yeah, somebody finally realized
1: your
0: it.
1: Age.
0: If you got away with it that many times, you must have been driving fine.
1: Yeah.
0: Or there'd be calls all over the place.
1: Almost 200 miles and yeah, no panic. Yeah. Like, I don't know, man.
0: Seems fine.
1: Yeah. You know what's not so fine though is at this one main school at a high school, mm-hmm. they're putting on a dinner for students. You know, it might have been like an honor society dinner or something. It's coming towards the end of the year. So, you know, thinking about graduation, trying mm-hmm. to do extra special things for the kids. Well, they ended up feeding the kids this plate, and the kids weren't exactly sure what it was, but they tried eating it, and then they were like, oh, that's gross, spit it out, you know, this is not brownie or, like, any sort of chocolate crumble. Well, turns out that what they fed the kids was dirt, but
0: oh my God.
1: it was a total accident.
0: Hey, they ordered dirt and worms. I got some dirt and I got some worms. And right. I gave it to the kid. I was like, that's for $3.95. It says on the sign of dirt and worms.
1: As the story goes, there were students in a science class that were baking potting soil to sterilize it these plans that they were going to test plant growth in the sterilized soil later. So they had taken it to a stove in the school. And then they set it aside. It was in a baking dish covered with foil, away from the food items for the dinner, but looking like a food item for the dinner, you know? So then you've got, I'm also guessing there are students serving the food. So someone goes, what's this? And another kid goes, I don't know. And they go, okay, well, we'll dish it out. You know, it's probably brownie crumble.
0: Oh my God, I got this bag of worms and someone already cooked the dirt. That's so convenient. And now we got dirt and worms.
1: Dude, yeah. So.
0: That's so crazy.
1: They fed it to the. I mean, everyone's fine. It's just dirt.
0: Yeah, you know. Gotta some eat dirt. A sterilized dirt, even.
1: Sterilized dirt.
0: Yeah, what are you bitching about? That's seriously. A good healthy meal back in my day.
1: Yeah. I've got a not so good story, though, coming up. This one is from Minnesota.
0: Okay.
1: Starting to think nothing good can happen there when it comes to the news in Minnesota. This guy gets pulled over by the cops for going faster than the speed limit and then starts getting lectured because he wasn't wearing a seatbelt. So he apologizes. He hands over his documentation, you know, license, registration. And the cops are like, hey, you have a warrant out for your arrest.
0: Yeah.
1: Which he claims he didn't know about, but I think that's pretty easy to say. So they take him back. Well, he had three kids in the car, the oldest of which was 3 years old. And as the cops are getting him all paperworked in and probably phoning for someone to pick up the kids or whatever, one of the three-year-olds crawls up to the front where the diaper bag is to get tissues out for his sibling, who's got a booger problem going on.
0: Uh-oh.
1: And the cop looks over, and what does the three-year-old pull out of the diaper bag but a gun?
0: Holy shit.
1: And then starts kind of, like, waving it around, as a three-year-old does, you know? So, oh, yeah. Dude, the driver also did not have a driver's license. like, a lot of issues here.
0: It's compounding, yes, right? Quickly.
1: Yeah. And the warrant was for domestic abuse or something, like domestic assault. Anyway, this three-year-old now is holding a gun, and the cop has to, like, run over and be like, you gotta put that down, just put it down, whatever. And the kid does. This is a good kid. And so then they take the gun, and it wasn't loaded. Like, didn't have a round in the chamber, but it did have a full clip in it. So they're calling it, they're running the headlines with 3-year-old pulls loaded gun from diaper bag. And it's like, well, I don't think the kid could, like, actually get that gun to shoot, let's say. You know, disable the safety. But I mean, they identified it as, like, a Taurus handgun and all this stuff. Anyway, they tell the guy, I don't even know if it's the kid's dad. Like, they don't give any relationship details here, or if the kids are related. It's just 3 under 3. And the guy says, well, I have this gun for my protection. I get a bunch of death threats. So when I was being pulled over, I put it in the diaper bag because, you know, I figured you're going to pat me down and shit. And I didn't want to be a hostile threat. And you know, he doesn't have a state issued permit to carry a gun. And Minnesota ain't got no constitutional carry. You know, constitutionally shall not be infringed, but statewide is infringed.
0: That's so crazy, isn't it?
1: It is.
0: America got it, but Michigan ain't got no America.
2: Okay. Yeah. That's okay.
1: Yep. But another thing, too, is like, you gotta keep, I hate to put it this way, but it's like, you have to keep adult things and kid things separated.
0: Isn't it kind of fucked how, like,
1: if it wasn't
0: federal law trumps state law, right?
1: Mm-hmm.
0: When it's law and punished, but not your rights don't.
1: No, not your
0: rights. Oh, not your federal rights don't trump states. No. Well, it's like, isn't that fucking actually backwards, guy?
1: Yep.
0: Doesn't that make the opposite of sense?
1: It does.
0: What the fuck, actually?
1: Yeah. So now his charges include endangerment of a child by firearm access.
0: You know, that's crazy, though.
1: And misdemeanor possessing a pistol without a permit in a public area.
0: Yeah, like, dude.
1: So it's like, if it's in your home, it's fine. But as soon as you leave the house, it's not fine.
0: I mean, if you get a 3-year-old waving a gun around, then yeah, you've made a fundamentally incredibly foolish error.
1: Oh, definitely. And the 3-year-old probably had a lot of fun pulling that out of the diaper bag. Hey, what's this? Whoa. But anyway, I've got one last story for Lance tonight. It's another video.
0: Okay.
1: It comes out of Florida. Again, we love Florida.
3: A man is arrested in Lee County after being accused of going over 130 miles per hour. Troopers say Yair Rivera was super speeding along State Road 82 near Promotion Boulevard. Troopers eventually tracked him down even after he tried to run. And get this. Troopers say Rivera asked them if he should get a faster car for next time.
1: I like that Bosch read.
0: God, that Malfi guy. Next, if asked if them.
1: What is it? What, asked if them if he should get a faster car for next time.
0: If asked if him if them. Somebody probably just typed an if at accident into the prompter, and then it's like, yo, he's going to read it word for word. It said if. I had to say if. It says if. That's if. It said if, so I said if. But, yo, you're supposed to always read through it before you go in there.
1: Well, that's the rough part about the live read, you know, with the prompter.
0: Well, that's my thing. Like, if you got a prompter
1: someone needs to edit
0: on the news, I mean, I did school news, not to, you know, just coming from experience. If you have a package like this put together and the prompter's already written, then you just, like, do a dry run first, read it out loud, important, and then you catch those kind of typos.
1: True.
0: Did it every damn day.
1: Well,
0: in my sophomore year.
1: You want to see the rest of the package?
0: Yeah, sorry. Package me.
3: Go walks you through the wild night in Fort Myers.
4: Tire marks are engraved in the dirt, and car parts like this exhaust pipe are scattered across the grass after state troopers say a driver crashed in those bushes after a high-speed chase in Lee County.
0: He really paints a picture.
5: Patrol says it all started before 10:30 Saturday night when a trooper spotted this Lexus speeding more than 100 miles per hour on State Road 82 near Colonial Boulevard.
6: He was swerving in and out of traffic, and people thought he was going to go across the median and hit them.
5: Troopers say the driver nearly rear-ended two other cars before taking off from a traffic stop, hitting speeds over 130 miles per hour on Daniels Parkway while driving with the lights off.
0: Oh, my
1: God.
5: Investigators say the driver lost control near Commerce Lakes Drive, rolling off the road and into the tree line. State troopers identified the driver as Yair Alberto Pacon Rivera.
0: Whoa! He did that thing.
1: I thought he's white.
0: He's not allowed to do that, right? Isn't that...
1: Well, that's what kills me.
0: Isn't it racist if we do that? Is this guy?
1: No,
0: Espanol? It's the guy doing the package. Do we ever see him?
1: Yeah, right there.
0: Oh, it's this guy doing this?
1: He'll say his name at the end. It's probably like Rodrigo.
4: The driver crashed in those bushes after a high-speed chase in Lee County.
0: Okay, I can see it.
1: You can hear it. Yeah, yeah. He's not fully American yet.
0: Yeah, he's Fez doing the news guy voice. So he's like...
1: Yeah.
0: A high-speed chase.
1: That's why it comes out. Yeah, a bit
0: he's like still trying to squeeze the butthole really hard, but he still has like a tiny accent behind it that he'll never iron out fully.
4: More than 100 miles per hour on State Road 82 near Colonial Boulevard.
6: People thought he was going to go across the median and hit them.
4: Troopers say the driver nearly rear-ended two other cars before taking off from a traffic stop.
1: Hitting
4: speeds over 130 miles per hour on Daniels Parkway while driving with the lights off.
0: By the way, driving with the lights off is diabolical.
1: Yeah, that scares me. It's like the nearly
0: sinister.
1: Rear-ending people. Well, you didn't. So
0: I knew some wild, stupid motherfuckers in my time who, you know, do shit like that. I was in the car with one of them once ever. Because one of these type of guys was on the swim team, and I just happened to be one of the guys riding with him from one spot to the other.
1: Yeah.
0: And I put my seatbelt on and I was like, dude, we're probably going to fucking die tonight.
1: Fuck that.
0: I'll just get out when this vehicle stops, I'll get out. And then I'll never get in this fucking car again. But, you know, like at that point, it was like, oh, there's no, you know, if I try to opt out now, I'll die. So,
1: yeah, yep.
0: There's a chance I'll survive if just buckling up and waiting until the car stops.
1: Oh, my gosh.
0: So I guess I'll go for that.
1: And the car stopped in one piece?
0: Car stopped in one piece, yeah. It jumped a few hills before that.
1: Okay, that's kind of fun, though.
0: Yeah.
1: Not when you're the passenger, though.
0: The lights turned off a number of times.
1: Oh, no.
0: Yeah, there was a lot of fucking ignorant bullshit that I...
1: You gotta be real cautious.
0: I was a freshman, so...
1: Cars with.
0: This was an upperclassman, and so it was just no. There was just no... You know, what are you going to do? Like, if I would have protested, I would have made it worse, actually. Like, I would have egged the guy to, like, get crazier. You know what I mean? So I just kept my fucking mouth shut. Like, it was one of those situations where it's like...
1: You're already in it.
0: If I try to, like, convince this guy to cut it out and let me out, he's going to make it worse.
1: Yes.
0: So I'm just going to be cool and hope we live.
1: Yep. Just going to hope
0: and
1: for the best.
0: And live we did, bro. Yeah.
1: You had no other ride options, though? Like, did you tell your parents, like, I'm going to ride with an upperclassman?
0: No, it was like we were all at a spaghetti dinner and then going back to the place or whatever. You know what I mean? Like, going something like that.
1: Yeah.
0: From the school to spaghetti dinner.
1: Oh,
0: I
1: see.
0: All the whole swim team's going to. You know what I mean? So we all carpool.
1: Yeah.
0: That was just one of the car I
1: happened
0: to hop into.
1: Were you supposed to carpool home after that, too? Or did your parents come pick you up? Oh, my gosh.
0: Yeah. Pretty sure.
1: Yeah, I can count on one hand the number of people I got into a car with in high school.
0: Oh, really?
1: And
0: yeah, I got
1: they both. Were all cautious ladies.
0: Well, that's smart of you.
1: Yeah, investigators say the driver.
0: Hey, be a boy ever.
1: No,
4: driver lost control near Commerce Lakes Drive, rolling off the road into the tree line. State troopers identified the driver as Yair Alberto Pacon Rivera, arrested
1: on
4: reckless driving, super speeding.
0: Yeah, it says Yair Rivera.
1: Yeah, Yair Rivera,
0: and he says Yair Recuto Apunco Le Blanco de Barro Rivera el Segundo. Del Mundo.
1: Yeah, exactly.
0: And it's like, nigga, it doesn't say all that, though. What are you talking
1: You're
0: about?
1: You're taking Hispanic liberties.
0: Yo, first of all, you didn't need to fully ass dox him. The graphic just says Yair Rivera.
1: We didn't know which one.
0: Just say it. We can even say Yair Rivera if you want. That's fine. But, like, if you're going to do the goofy news voice, you can't break character just for Spanish names alone.
1: Well, when I read it...
0: You have to stay in character.
1: I kind of saw that first name as, like, Arabic.
0: AP style can't be like,
1: For certain names and not others. Yeah. Seriously. Why don't you say my name in a fun way?
2: Or, you know, you'd have to say, Huang Chung. And the Chinese people.
1: Yeah. And then you'd get called racist.
2: Who's got all kidneys full? Yeah, you got to do everybody that way. Yeah.
1: Yeah.
2: If it's an Italian name, you got to like slap the camera with spaghetti and go, Benedetti!
1: Yeah.
2: You got to do it all.
1: Yeah, and you know what? Those Hispanics, when they're reading off names like Nicholas J. Fuentes, they don't put the little spice on that one.
2: Nicholas Caristo Colombo Fuentes. Fuentes.
1: Fuentes.
2: Fuentes.
1: Yeah.
7: The hell? Fleeing law enforcement charges.
2: What the hell, indeed?
8: Going so fast and deputies behind him chasing him, you know, what could he be such in a rush for, you know?
2: Yeah, yo, hey, and like, it's not time he don't even put his lights on, like, what's the big rush, you know what I'm talking about? Like, what's the big rush anyway, man?
1: A rush for?
2: Hey, but really, for real though, why was bro in such a hurry? I don't understand it, you know? It couldn't have been like, you got there that much faster, and clearly because you wrecked the car too. I just can't wrap my mind around it.
1: This is my favorite part of the package, is the Florida people watching.
2: Bro, he's like, I can't understand why bro was in such a hurry.
7: After the crash, Rivera showed no remorse, laughing and asking
2: looks
7: if
2: like
7: he
2: a real
7: could
2: asshole
7: get a faster car next time. Dude. You can still see the leftover exhaust pipe, broken pieces from a taillight, broken wood, and a sign run over where Pacon Rivera lost control.
6: Not only are you injuring yourself, like it could lead to something very serious, but you're also putting me, my family, other people's families, other people's kids in danger.
7: Drivers nearby say the crash is just another example of dangerous driving they're seeing too often on State Road 82.
8: If you're going to want to do that, go ahead and do it on a racetrack or, you know, on a dirt road where there's nobody else around.
7: Rivera was released from the Lee County Jail on bond. Reporting in Lee County, Edward Franco, Gulf Coast News.
1: He may
2: have
1: gotten a faster car already. We do not know.
2: Dude, what a little shithead, man.
1: Yeah.
2: What a little shit.
1: I'm always just surprised at how many people have a license at all.
2: The mouth on that boy, atrocious, man. And why are you in such a big hurry, too? You know, what's the rush, man?
1: The rush is to get the rush. Yeah, it's rushing for the rush.
2: Exactly.
1: I get it. I just don't do that.
2: Correct. Yeah, because you value your life and the lives of others.
1: Yeah.
2: Yeah, same. We value your lives, bowlers. Thanks for spending some of it with us here on another Tuesday night. It's been lovely. You know, we're trying to get through it together, make the world better together. It's easy to get down when things get tough. But that's why we got each other. You know? To orient, to overcome, to optimize. And to, most importantly, really, to keep it going week after week, bowl after bowl, into the future. So join us for another one next Tuesday. Of course, we got Homegrown Hits coming up Thursday night.
1: That's right.
2: 7 Central. And throughout it all, I'll stay Sir Spencer Wolf against City.
1: And I will always be your Dame DeLorean. Till next time, bowlers, may your bowls burn ever brighter.
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0: Welcome to Planet Rage, the intersection of insanity and madness. Here are your hosts, Larry Blydner and Darren O'Neill.
1: Hey, Larry, welcome to episode 221.
2: 221, baby. Yeah.
1: That means the next show will be 222. Woo!
2: Yeah, there was a really shitty drama con. Yeah, I guess drama on TV when I was a kid, some school shit. And the show title's Room 222.
1: Sounds like a boring like, show title.
2: Yeah, like, and if you were, you know, under 30 and didn't have brain damage and watched that, you're an automatic idiot. And who the fuck would watch that?
1: Right? Was it on PBS?
2: No, this is on, you know, probably CBS or NBC or ABC or one of the three. Room 222.
1: That's even worse.
2: Yeah.
1: Over this past week, 10 people shot and killed in the city of Chicago, 28 shot and wounded.
2: Okay, it's respectable numbers.
1: It did, the clock did regress a little bit, so they must have had an okay week last week. But now it's one person shot every 5 hours and 24 minutes, one person murdered every 21 hours and 5 minutes, although I did see where we pull these statistics from heyjackass.com, a valuable resource to anybody that wants to follow the crime in Chirac. The Saturday, the day before Mother's Day, the biggest murder day of the year so far. Woo!
2: Well, I have a prediction. I think that Brandon, you know that one, you know the guy I'm talking about.
1: Yeah, Mayor Brandon Johnson.
2: Brandon Dickface. You know, it's not going to be long, I believe, until he sort of sweeps homicides into the same bin as teen trends.
1: Ah, yes.
2: Right? Yes, teen trends. Yeah,
1: we can't call them homicides. We have to call them people deciding to no longer live after eating a bullet.
2: Yeah.
1: But the people in the troll room, noagenda.stream, when we do these shows live, they're worried. Did you catch the henta virus? Because you just said before we went on that you've been in bed for a few days.
2: I have. I don't know what the fuck. I don't think it's haunted because I'm still breathing. But, I did a lot of travel. I hate air travel the most.
1: Oh, yeah.
2: And it seemed like every fourth fucking asshole on the planes was hacking some shit. And I turned to my wife and said, this isn't good. I don't like this. I'm taking a train. I'm going to drive unicycle. Right? I don't give a fuck. I just don't want to be in here.
1: Yeah, it's a small area.
2: Yeah, it's a germ tube, and they have their bullshit about, oh, so say it's clean. The fuck you, it's not. It is not.
1: You might be safe from the guy five rows behind you, but that's irrelevant. I mean, I know they suck the air out and it's filtered, you know, but that's still.
2: When's the last time they cleaned a filter? Do we know that?
1: No, never. No. They're like, never. What filter?
2: You were correct, sir. Never is just right.
1: What filter? What when they say it's filtered the air, but I don't know where it's filtered.
2: Right. Exactly.
1: Somewhere.
2: And the other thing that's just so fucking retarded is the lack of uniformity and consistency with TSA procedures. I mean, this is a fucking federal agency, but everybody's doing their own thing. It's like really
1: every
2: amazing.
1: Airport, yeah.
2: Yeah. You know, so it's, oh, take your belt off. It's take your belt off in Memphis, but leave it on in Baltimore. And take your computer out in fucking Puerto Rico, but leave it in the box, in the backpack. It's just it's such a fucking joke. It's all kabuki theater bullshit. If attention world, if you think you're safer because of those people, you're fucking stupid. Period.
1: No, it's not hard for the people that want to sneak things by TSA.
2: Not a bit.
1: To do so. And one, then you're assuming that nobody that is working the TSA line can be paid off. You know, I mean, that's the other. It's like you're thinking about this in so many levels and how things, it's like, what are considered dangerous?

0: cut out there. What was dangerous?
1: You just fuck off.
0: They're gone.
1: Your
0: for
1: shoes.
0: You. Oh yeah. And for me, a size 15, I'm like, I could probably hide a few bombs in those things. But
1: you probably could. And even one of them in the hand is the equivalent of a blackjack. I mean, it's got some heft to it, I'm sure. The 15. Even my 11 and a halfs aren't bad.
0: But it's insane. So, I mean, again, this was, some, I guess, make some people feel better so they can, everybody can course. Be inconvenienced.
1: Yes, yes, yes, yes.
0: And it also says to you, our system of knowing who is getting on the airplane sucks, because you should be able to know before somebody even gets on the airplane if they're a threat to the point to where they're going to want to try to bring down the airplane.
1: Right.
0: No, we'll go through. You take out. I remember when they used to make you turn your laptop on or your MP3 player. Shit. Like, is this, what does this do? Is it real?
1: Yeah, it's something from Frankenstein's lab.
0: Uh-huh.
1: Yeah.
0: Well, and then, it was always something that I had considered, because I'm like, well, you could really have a decent amount of room inside the lab. Okay, the laptops are almost paper thin now, but back when nobody was really paying much attention, you could fit a decent amount of explosives inside of a laptop.
1: Probably, yeah.
0: But nobody ever did that, so I wonder why, huh?
1: Why? And then the latest thing for the panel, not so late, maybe at least a year or two now. But, look into the camera while I take your picture. And I always opt out. And it's really funny. You know where you are just by the reaction on the guy on the other side of that camera. If you're in fucking Connecticut or Philly, right? They take it personal. Like you've just said, suck my ass.
0: That's why don't you, what do you have to hide, mister? Yeah.
1: If you're in fucking Memphis or south of there, they almost wink at you like, yeah, fuck the pictures. Yeah, I'll look at your, really, it's so clear. It's so fucking clear. Yeah.
0: It is a different world.
1: Different world.
0: Red states and blue states are not the same.
1: And never will be.
0: Well, that is the whole joke of the politics right now. And even, I heard people arguing again the other day about the Electoral College versus the popular vote. And I'm like, I don't know, any Democrat that thinks it's a done deal that if they can get the popular vote to be the thing rather than the Electoral College, which I don't see happening, but let's just pretend for a minute that you can make that happen.
1: Right.
0: I don't think they have the cakewalk that they believe they do. And I know you and I have talked about it, but people don't listen to every show. They should. But there are a lot of people. I know people here in Illinois, and I used to have people that, well, besides you, other buddies that lived in California. And it's like, well, you know, voting for president, we're never going to win. The president, the Republican president's never going to win the state of California. It's never going to win the state of Illinois. It's never going to win the state of New York. So, you have a lot of people in those metropolitan areas that just decide they're not going to vote. And I think it would be a good thing to make their vote count. I'm not so sure that we shouldn't have a popular vote at this point instead of the Electoral College, because it would make cheating a lot harder. Because right now you only have to cheat in the areas where it's so close that it can be swung.
1: Yeah.
0: I don't think it's going to happen, but
1: we're going to find out in LA very soon. This guy that's going after Karen Bassel. Wow, he's great. Have you seen his videos?
0: They should.
1: Yeah.
0: I like Carolla's pointing out, we played his clip. I don't have anything for today's show, but he's again showing that nothing has been built after those fires. He called what was going to happen.
1: Oh, yeah. He predicted that perfectly. And she is a commie. I mean, it's unbelievable. Spencer Pratt. Who the fuck is that? So it's going to be very interesting to see, because last time around, her opponent was a guy named Rick Caruso, who, if he's not a billionaire, he's damn close. I mean, within 37 cents. And Rick's been around a long time. He's probably in his early 60s. He's almost like a West Coast Trump, though not as flamboyant, right? He's a real estate guy, primarily malls, and I fucking hate malls, except for Rick Caruso's. They were actually a destination. They were totally pleasant to visit. You know, you didn't even know you're in a mall. They were so cleverly put together. And he ran against that

0: Djokovic, and he outspent her 10-1. And he got his ass kicked. She had like a 70% plurality. It was fucking sickening.
1: Yeah, because they're like, well, we're just going to keep voting for the same thing because we're...
0: Yeah. So it's interesting, this Pratt guy, he and his crew are obviously, social media mavens, and the videos they're doing are fucking incredibly...
1: Okay, you're dropping out again. There's like...
0: Ever, and this guy's rap is great. So Caruso never did shit on social media, okay, last time out. So this guy's right in her wheelhouse of all of the electorate, really. And it's going to be fascinating because I couldn't imagine somebody doing a better online campaign than this guy's doing right now at any level, presidential, local, mayoral, whatever. It's stunning how fucking good this guy's work is.
1: And I'm monitoring here. You keep dropping out, so I don't know. The man's trying to keep you off the internet today, I think.
0: I'm sure that's true.
1: But
0: coming at me, Darren.
1: This is the way that elections are going to be won and lost now. I don't know if everybody has completely caught up with that. It's no longer regular radio and television ads. Those are so far gone.
0: No, it's not lawn signs or bumper stickers, that's for damn sure. Yeah.
1: And it's going to be these stupid memes that are going to be created by AI, and it's going to all depend on which side is going to get their message blanketed over the internet on a greater scale.
0: Yeah.
1: So a lot of it is going to come down to just what is more interesting.
0: Dropped out. Where's this dropout happening? Is it on my end, or you got meters over there to tell you what's happening, Darren? What's going on here?
1: That's what I'm trying to see here. The round trip right now is 55 milliseconds. I don't know. Let me refresh this browser here. It may drop out. So if so,
0: you need a sound effect to go along with that little harp thing.
1: Let's see here. Bum, bum, bum, bum. Always something fun. It's always trying to keep you down. We got this back. So we got to reconnect. So we'll see if this works out.
0: Okay. Better. All right.
1: Technology, it's always something great, you know? Well,
0: yes, that's true.
1: But it's going to depend on who's going to win the social media wars, which is terrifying.
0: It is terrifying. But what's really good is Karen really sucks at it. I just saw her blurb this morning, and it was her. It was as stupid as something from Eric Swalwell. Remember him?
1: Yeah.
0: And it was Magic Johnson. It was a fantastic basketball player, and I've heard a very nice guy. Also, was the single worst host of any talk show in history. Magic was so bad. They gave him a talk back in the early 90s. Remember?
1: Yes.
0: Right. Everybody in LA had a talk show on TV except me. And so I watched them all. Chevy Chase was awful as well.
1: Yeah.
0: Yes. But Magic topped the shit out of him for being bad. And like, as I think they canceled after 8 days or something. But in one of his shows that I tuned in, he actually was talking to some guest for 3 or 4 minutes. And then he says to him, so what's your favorite color? Yeah. And it wasn't meant as a joke. So anyway, there's Magic totally in the what's your favorite color zone alone on a stage, rambling about bullshit. And then suddenly he turns and like a surprise, like fucking Karen just parachuted in from Topeka. Oh, Karen, oh, and it's big huggy and kissy and I love you. And then all this shit about I'm voting for you and you've done so much for LA. Well, guess what? No, you're not voting for her. You're not voting for Magic because you don't live in Los Angeles.
1: Ooh.
0: You live in Beverly Hills. That's an incorporated village. You can't vote in the city elections. You have your own fucking mayor. So she's a retard. I mean, okay, you're going to get it celeb firepower? Do it. But not with a guy who can't vote for you and says he can.
1: No, if I'm Johnny B had a talk show for like 3 days too, remember?
0: Did he really?
1: Yes.
0: No shit.
1: A lot of them never worked out. I mean, that was the problem.
0: Most didn't. No, it was terrible.
1: But this is the problem when the population keeps putting these same types of people in charge. There's a whole thing going on in Chicago. This is a clip from a YouTube person. Her name is Amala Expunobi.
0: Oh, come on.
1: That's your name. She is, I mean, I'm guessing she's late 20s, early 30s, a black woman who is actually making all of the Democrats mad because she's not falling for the Democrat mind virus. Across a wide variety of issues, but she was covering, I thought this was interesting, a Walgreens closing on the south side of Chicago.
2: This Walgreens has been in the Chatham neighborhood for decades, a place where residents could walk and pick up their prescription. That will soon change, as Walgreens says it's closing its doors for good.
3: Do right by us! Thank you, my brother. Do right by us!
2: They're making their message clear and known, walking inside the Walgreens.
4: What do you mean, do right by us, do right by us, do right by yourselves, okay? Your community members are robbing this Walgreens. They're making it unsafe for the workers of the Walgreens. And guess what? The owners are going, well, it doesn't make sense for us to have this store here. We are losing more than we're gaining, and so we must leave, as any business owner would do if they could do. And here you are outside the street saying, do right by us, do right by yourselves. Hold your community members accountable.
2: 87th and Cottage Grove.
5: They don't care about the well-being. It's not their family that's on these meds.
2: Walgreens recently announced it's closing its doors in the Chatham neighborhood due to a higher level of theft and violent incidents, leaving the closest location now more than a mile away. Daryl Smith says he relies on this Walgreens because his 76-year-old mother had a lung transplant and takes 54 pills a day. He says during his lunch break, he gets her medication.
1: And don't you also, I just want to point out the coverage. The liberal media wants to find a guy whose mother takes 56 pills a day. What does it have to do with Walgreens?
0: Right.
1: Why isn't she getting these mail order? Why isn't she having them delivered to her door? And it's not like you go and pick up pills every day if somebody has 56 pills that they have to take. It's like usually you can get at least 30 days, most likely 90 days. So, oh, wow, four times a year you have to pick up pills.
0: Are those pills a box on the food pyramid? I mean, that's a lot of volume.
1: It is. That's a lot of pills. Wow.
0: By the way, Amala's got great delivery. Is she cute?
1: Yeah, decent.
0: Nice. I have to look her up now.
2: From this Walgreens in the Sixth Ward.
5: And if they close this Walgreens, the next one is not within the distance for me to do on my lunch break.
4: So the next closest Walgreens is a mile away. A mile away is not too bad, but still, I can understand the frustration here. If you are somebody who's living in this area and you need to get your medications and this Walgreens is where you go and now it's getting shut down, that sucks. But why is it being shut down? Due to violence, due to rampant crime. If the business is losing more than it's making, what can they do? If they have workers that don't want to work there because they're getting assaulted every other day working in the store, what are they supposed to do? And instead of maybe looking to the people in your community who are responsible for these issues, looking to the politicians in this area who are probably not policing these crimes properly and not holding these people accountable, instead, these individuals are turning to Walgreens and blaming them for closing the store.
5: Inconvenience.
2: Sixth Ward Alderman William Hall says he wants what they've done in other neighborhoods, modifications.
6: What we're witnessing is, again, a tale of two cities. Downtown on 12th Street, they figured it out. On 87th Street, they just give up. They've been giving up in the 4th Ward, the 5th Ward, now the 6th Ward.
2: This isn't the first time Walgreens has moved out of Southside neighborhoods. Last year, we reported Walgreens announced it was closing five Chicago locations, including a significant store in the Bronzeville neighborhood at 35th and King Drive.
4: Okay, now they should just figure it out. I know your stores are getting looted. You guys are getting robbed all the time. Your employees feeling safe. You figure it out. You're functioning at a loss. You figure it out. Other stores figured it out.
1: Yeah. And by figure it out, that mean when you go shopping, you know, you have to ask if you want deodorant, they have to come unlock it for you, or toothpaste, or
0: it's so sad and so sick. Yeah.
1: It's like you want to know why these stores are closing. And it is. It's sad that the community will then organize and blame the store that is getting robbed and looted to the point to where they can't make a profit or do business, rather than holding the people robbing the store accountable for fucking it up for everybody in the neighborhood. It is insane.
0: You mean like Brandon Johnson?
1: Uh-huh.
0: Yeah. Let's name names here.
1: You know, this is it. Yeah. No, it's insane to think that the company should be forced to stay in a location that is untenable, that they can't do business. They're losing money. Yeah. Because the store is being robbed, and it can't be, you know, a good thing. I'm assuming some of these are armed robberies for cash, and the, you know, your employees aren't overall happy to have guns pointed at them.
0: Mm-hmm. Yeah.
1: And like, oh, they figured it out in other areas. Well, it's in other areas, I guess, you know, maybe they should move out of all of the areas.
0: Yeah.
1: You know, and this concept like, oh, no, you're doing a disservice to the community because they need their prescriptions. It's like, no, the community is doing a disservice to them. And this is the mind rotting virus that is going on that people refuse to admit. It's like Trump derangement syndrome. It's like Walgreens is leaving. They're bad. Well, why are they leaving? And they know why they're leaving. The people that are upset about this aren't like, well, they're I don't know why they're leaving. Well, they're leaving because they're getting robbed too much and it's dangerous to work here. It's like, well, why would they stay then?
0: Mm-hmm.
1: It's like, why aren't you holding the people that are robbing the store accountable? Where's that? Where are the vigilante groups? Where are the policing of your own neighborhoods?
0: Don't worry. Mam Dammy's going to fix that, Darren.
1: Wait, no, isn't New York already fixed?
0: He'll be at the top of a chain of massive grocery. It's perfect now, isn't it, I think?
1: When he's going to bring out the... well,
0: but that's what they're thinking. I mean, that's what's coming from you know, the fifth column. I mean, they like this because when it becomes untenable, well, then we'll let government step in. We'll control everything.
1: Right. Where is the city-owned drugstore? Why isn't that coming in Chicago? Right.
0: Yeah. Oh, just wait. It will. And they prices won't be able to afford it. Much. Right. No, they won't.
1: They won't be able to have it staffed, but okay. But this is what happens in these areas where people refuse to take responsibility. And it's the same in LA as it is Chicago. And you keep electing the same people and you're like, well, our neighborhoods are disintegrating quite literally.
0: Mm-hmm.
1: And also the next closest Walgreens is more than a mile away. It's like, what the fuck's a mile?
0: Yeah. You know, I thought about that when that guy was speaking. He didn't give a number, a precise distance, or even an estimated distance, how far the next store was. He just said, you know, it's something I can't get to on my lunch. And I thought, is he hiding something? So is that a fact? The next nearest Walgreens is a mile away?
1: They said just a little more than a mile, which I'm guessing, you know, if you're walking, that's a big deal. If you're in a car, not so much.
0: Your audio cut out again, Darren.
1: I know. I see it just keeps buffering and buffering. Not really sure why. I'm not sure what end this is in.
0: Oh dear.
1: It is I'm telling you, they're trying to get you. I was waiting for more problems on our end here because they were digging in the area doing fiber, but you never know. The fiber people should be unhooking the Xfinity so they can go, see? Yeah. You want fiber, it's much better.
0: There you go.
1: It's much better. But it is Beber. What is Beber? And I feel like the Beber guy in the Liberty commercial where it's like Biberty.
0: Biberty. There's a show titled Beber. Beber you.
1: Beber and Biberty.
0: Beber forever.
1: So, I mean, people that keep voting in the same people and expecting a change. They're nuts. We'll see. Where do you want to go next?
0: Oh, gee whiz.
1: I know. Stump the podcaster.
0: I got a clip that's labeled Gus of Breaking Bad is retarded. You remember this guy? The guy, the drug dealer that ran a chicken restaurant and...
1: Yeah, I remember the Polo, whatever.
0: Yeah, Pollo, Chicken-O, whatever the fuck it was. It was very enjoyable watching him. And in fact, do you remember when near the end, when Hector Salamanca decided to get back at him? Remember that? It's like one of my favorite scenes ever of anything. I watched it with my kids like 15 times. Seriously. Because the old man Salamanca is sitting in his wheelchair, which has like 15 pounds of dynamite under the seat. And he's tapping that bell, that hotel service bell, the same one Adam likes to tap. Ding, ding, ding, ding, ding. And he's got this fuck you look on his face. And Gus is like, what is this asshole doing? And all of a sudden, bah, boom, the whole thing blows up. Right. And then the smoke clears a little bit and Gus is still standing there. And he snugs the knot on his Windsor tie, right? And looks to the side, but then suddenly you realize he only has half a fucking head. it was fantastic. One of the best things ever done. So anyway, this is that Gus. And this is him talking to somebody. He's on some red carpet bullshit. He's dressed like a fucking circus clown. And he's talking just as ridiculously That's a clown.
7: This is time for a revolution. It's time for it, and they don't even know that's what they're starting. You know, some very rich old white men are exerting their power to suppress our own people, thus creating a feeling of civil war in the streets, preparing the hate, the haters to hate, teaching them how to shoot. They're not even trained right to kill. This is all a preparation for a very insidious problem that's happening in our world. And for me, I have to speak out that we will not be iced out. This is not going to happen. They can't take us all down. If the whole world showed up on Putin's doorstep or on the Iranian's doorstep or in Washington, it would stop. They'll kill 550 million, however, but the rest of us would survive with a new. This is time for a revolution. It's time for it, and they don't even know that's what they're starting. But we have to be strong enough to know that we can change the world. We have to change it from within. So if I'm spiritually ready and right,
0: spiritually ready.
7: I'm ready to understand other people and to agree to disagree with them and say, okay, let's find the solution together, then that starts to change things. Not by deporting immigrants, not by killing brown and even white people on the street. It's crossing over now, and believe me, this is gonna really spark the nature of so many people who are gonna show up and say, no more. I'm mad as hell, and I'm not gonna take it anymore.
1: Yeah, what he doesn't get is the brown and white people are being killed by the illegals.
0: That's right. And I think, you know, if there's a revolution, whether it's with Putin or Trump or ICE, wherever the fuck it is, I just don't see him at the front lines. I don't know about you, but he doesn't look the type. Maybe I'm wrong. It's pretty funny.
1: Well, I think he's one of these people that thinks, well, if we all just show up, we don't have to carry guns. We don't have to fight. We just all show up and they can't kill all of us. You'd be surprised how many people one guy with a gun can kill.
0: Like that fucking stupid Area 51 Naruto gang of idiots. You know, remember that? They can't kill all of us.
1: Right. Like, want to bet again?
0: That shit. Yeah. And he's so steeped in his own bullshit trade that he has to borrow from network. You know, I'm mad as hell. I'm not going to take it anymore. Come on. You can do better than that. Come up with your own lines. You need to steal someone else's.
1: Well, again, people want to ignore the fact that we in the United States are a nation of laws. And if you start saying you don't have to respect the law, well, then you don't have a nation.
0: Yeah.
1: I mean, it's pretty simple. No matter what that law may be, it's like, well, they're there for a reason. Well, we know a lot of people came into the country illegally.
0: Mm-hmm.
1: Hell, even Hillary Clinton, we had that clip. It's like, well, if you came in illegally and you have a job, we'll let you stay, but you're going to have to pay.
0: They all said that. There's clips of all of them, of her, of Schumer, all these lefties going back decades saying the same fucking thing. But then suddenly it became the wrong thing to say. And the right thing is, you know, you're a hater. You know,
1: right.
0: That's you, then you're at him with the same bullshit. The hater's going to hate. Okay.
1: Yeah. I brought a clip.
0: My question for him is how many are you sponsoring there, Cupcake?
1: Right.
0: Because if the answer is zero, you're full of shit.
1: DigiGuru's favorite Bill O'Reilly had a segment on why the media is ignoring the migrant crime. And it's up. Pretty straight to the point.
8: So back home, one of the things that the Trump administration has to tout is the security and the ICE and Homeland Security campaign. Okay, so they announced a bunch of people that they've taken into custody who are all brutal. And one story caught my eye because it's here on Long Island. So yesterday, there was a headline, butchered, illegal migrant slaughters two women on Long Island, including a mother and of three. Okay, there he is. He's from El Salvador. He came here by himself, all right, when he was 12 years old, and he's a miscreant. Now, the story is just brutal. Now, this poor woman who got knifed by this guy at a Wendy's, she was working at a Wendy's, had three kids. And the other woman was just a bystander, and he knifes her. Now, due process, of course, but I don't think there's any question about he did it. So the other newspaper on Long Island, I have to correct myself, is Newsday. And I said yesterday, it didn't cover the story. It did cover it, but like this, minuscule, page 10. I missed it. And I get the paper, okay? And it had way down at the bottom about the man's migrant status. Because Newsday, as I explained, wants amnesty for illegal aliens. That's what they want. It's a liberal newspaper. The New York Post wants to chuck them all out of here. That's what they want. So that's how you're getting your news now, based upon the prism of the newspaper's editorial policy, not about what happened. Because Newsday should have had this on page one. Are you kidding me? This is outrageous. And page 10? And it's the third to last paragraph that you mentioned that the guy's here illegally? Come on. So anyway, very disturbing. That policy of rounding up criminal aliens has been very effective for the Trump administration, but it's not going to override the money, in my opinion.
0: Yeah.
8: This guy, by the way, is Ronnie Rivera. He's 22, El Salvador. He's a gang of no gang affiliation. He's just a dangerous guy.
1: Just crazy.
0: Crazy. I got a little journo tip for Bill. Bill's been around a long time. I'm sure he's very wealthy. And when he says, when he bitches about Newsday the way he just did, and that was good work. Just the same as people who bitch about corporations, government agencies, whatever. When you say the government, them, they, all that amorphous shit does jack shit. Bill, go to the trouble of finding out who the fuck the editor-in-chief of Newsday is and put it on his fucking lap. Use his name again and again. You want to get results? That's how you get them.
1: Yeah, I've seen him do that.
0: Newsday does jack shit.
1: Yeah, I've seen him do that before. He's, I think, slowing down a little. He's down to 3 days a week. I think he has some health problem that he's not really talking about, which would kind of make sense if you're going for treatment once a week. Bad. Well, he's one of the few people that seems to at least try to be honest with the stories that he covers. And, you know, he's catching up to our show and No Agenda and the people that have been screaming for a while about the corruption is really the only word you can use for the mainstream media. And people need to understand. I mean, see, Brooklyn was like, who still gets a newspaper? Good question. But it's the same good online question. So I gave him a little bit of leeway there. Bill is still getting the paper, which I don't know anybody else. Even my dad, who loved getting the paper to read the sports, finally was like, it's not worth it. But the point is still very valid, which is you have two news sources, in this case, you know, quite interesting, in his little area on Long Island, and you have one liberal and one conservative, and showing how they cover the exact same story completely differently is a good lesson for the whole world right now.
0: Sure.
1: To not believe everything word for word.
0: Did we lose you again, or me?
1: Yeah, I'm seeing the buffering. I can see it flashing this time, so it is something in the buffer that is going wild. I guess it'll keep a shortened show today, just
0: good God,
1: if it doesn't drive us completely mad. This is technical difficulties. I got a good connection. You should have a good connection, but
0: yeah, I mean, I hear you good all the time, and all of a sudden there's just this dropout. I don't know why that is.
1: Which is even weirder, because usually a slightly wonky connection would you know, give you the distorted voice, but the total dropouts are a little odd.
0: Yeah. Pfeiffer says Larry must be in Toledo.
1: Maybe. No, he's back. He's back from the deep Mississippi.
0: Yeah. I was down there, you know, I'm not ever doing another winter in Connecticut. That's for damn sure. So after I visited my daughter, I headed on south to check out some of the offshore from Mississippi and Alabama into Florida.
1: Scouting places for the winters, huh?
0: Place to hide out a little bit next winter, because I'm not doing this shit again. No,
1: I don't blame you.
0: Yeah.
1: You don't like snow. Moose doesn't like snow.
0: None of us do. I hate it. It's white shit.
1: Just go. You just need a... You need to be like John McAfee. You need a boat.
0: Now you're talking. Yeah.
1: Get out on the water. Mm-hmm. Have Larry Land. Have no sovereign law.
0: I love it. Yeah. Keep talking.
1: Let's see. Where do we go here?
0: Where do we go from here?
1: That's all. Wasn't that a song? Where do we go from here?
0: Was it the Spinners or the OJs? One of them. Yeah. Good song. Mike, you got one? Go. Shoot.
1: Well, we also have just a quickie here from Joe Rogan, who is, I think he's figured this one out a while ago, but still espousing how the Trump derangement syndrome is what is causing the political violence that we have going on as an epidemic right now in the United States.
9: People hate him so much, and the narrative in the media, this Trump derangement narrative that you see in the media, is so strong, and people are so programmed by it. And for the average person that has a very involved job, you're working all day, and then you have a family, and you have a life, and you have you don't have time to really go into depth about what's real and what's not real. And you got that Russia collusion stuff shoved down your throat by mainstream media for years, and you believe all of it.
10: 100%.
9: And so you really believed that he's a terrible person, Russian agent, all these different. So you want someone to kill him.
10: Yeah.
1: Yeah, which is concerning.
0: Yes, it is.
1: The amount of people that are kind of cheering this, including ultra douchebag Mark Hamill, who had to pull his note and post something else. He didn't see anything wrong with posting a AI photo of Trump in a grave while making his comments that, oh, I hope he lives long enough to, see the reckoning for what he's done. It's like, people are nuts, man.
0: Speaking of that guy, he just filed a not guilty plea, which is pretty interesting and fun. That's okay. It's America. But then the boys were arguing, not arguing, but commenting on how he went from a three-word would-be assassin to two, which was fascinating, right? It started as Cole Thomas Allen, right?
1: Correct.
0: And then suddenly, for some unknown reason,
1: as the two, and then they went to the three. Right? Was that it?
0: I thought it started as the three, which is really American tradition. John Wilkes Booth, Lee right. Harvey Oswald. It's always the way for some reason. And I think Adam or Dvorak were thinking, well, maybe they don't want to lump this guy in with those evil persons, so they shortened it to two names. But what I found interesting that neither one of them mentioned was when the story first broke, it was 50-50 when he was still a three-named assassin, right? There was a variance in spelling of his middle name, right?
1: Ooh.
0: Oh yeah, and half of them were the Anglo-Saxon Thomas, Thomas. The other half were the Latin version, Tomas. Thomas. What the fuck about that?
1: It's like Elvis. Isn't his wrong middle name on his gravestone or something? That was why
0: people... shit like that. Yeah, I should know that, being a big Elvis fan, but maybe
1: they misspelled Aaron.
0: Yeah. It was really odd. You know, was it Tomas or was it Thomas? And now it's just not even that old. It's just. So very, very creepy and weird. Nobody still said how he got naked on the floor when they were cuffing him.
1: I don't want to know. It's all very bizarre. And I talked a little bit on last week's random thoughts about the article about the image of him. And he posted an image online, or he took it and was on his phone, wherever they got the image.
0: Okay.
1: And they posted that. And in the comments, there was somebody that had like a boomer name. It was something like, maybe Ice Fisherman 57 or something. Mm-hmm. She knew it was probably an older dude.
0: Right.
1: But his comment to the selfie of this dude being posted in his shirt and tie with his, strapped with multiple weapons was, well, I think this guy's a scumbag, but what about his privacy? Are there cameras in hotel rooms now? And it was a selfie. I just want to be clear that there are so many
0: cameras in hotel rooms. Yeah. Okay.
1: Selfie. Right. So this fucking idiot thought that there was a hidden camera in the room, and that's how it captured this image of the guy, not understanding it was a selfie, which again we go right down in a completely different way of people that don't understand the world around them.
0: Yes.
1: And I see things are popping again, so
0: it's a sick world.
1: Yes, that it is. And it's a sick internet connection today for some reason. I don't get it.
0: Very fucking sick. I don't get it. Let's
1: but only to Larry. So someone. Everybody on the Mighty No Agenda stream, they hear me fine.
0: All right. Doesn't matter. I'll crumble.
1: Where should we go next?
0: Oh, let's see here. Let's go to as a fun one here of Bill Maher and Fetterman talking about commies.
10: And people that are proud to be labeled as a socialist. That used to be like was a smear when I was running my first cycle. And now that's becoming more normalized. And now I think that's a very dangerous slippery slope for us to be. And now I've spoke to people that had to live under socialism and or communism. And they are morons if they think that socialism is the answer. You know, I've lived under that, and thank God we are now.
11: We already have a great deal of socialism, and I've made the point a million times on the show, as we should. All Western democracies are quasi-socialist. There are certain things that the government should do. You don't want the private enterprise to be controlling the Marine Corps. And we need Social Security and Medicare, Medicaid. Obviously, these things, we have socialism. They're just proposing something way more than that. And
0: no, we don't need Social Security, and it's a fucking ripoff. And if it was done properly, we'd all get a lot more money on the back end. It's a real shit operation.
1: Yeah, so, it's certainly not done in a optimal manner.
0: No. And when Bill says, you know, you don't want private industry controlling the Marine Corps, well, they control a fuck ton of our armed forces. Those black ops guys, a lot of them go in there. They're basically free agents, you know. So Bill's stuff is a little bit off. And Fetterman, you know, I don't know how old that guy is, but he speaks as if he just like suddenly met somebody who escaped the Iron Curtain or Cuba and told him what the fuck it's really all about. Where the hell have you been, John? I mean, by the time I was seven, I had a gang of Cuban friends that escaped that place. And they quoted chapter and verse on why Fidel and everything about him was complete shit. What's taken him so long to figure this out? It's kind of odd.
1: It is. Well, it's because the Democrats want people to believe that Cuba is great the way it is. They don't want they don't want Cuba overtaken. No, they don't want freedom in Cuba because they're afraid of freedom. The Democrats have never at any point in our history in the United States been more afraid of freedom.
0: Yes, that's true.
1: It's very strange.
0: Oh, it's very understandable because they're statists.
1: True.
11: And by the way, you said socialism, dirty word. Yeah, yes and no. What really was a dirty word, which isn't anymore, is communism.
10: Yeah.
11: Right. I mean, this woman in New York who is mayor and Mondami's right-hand woman, she tweets out, elect more communists. This guy, yeah. Graham Platner.
10: Yeah, it's not a slur if I refer to him as a communist. That's his own term that he used for himself.
11: Yes.
10: Antifa and these other
0: guys. So listen to what these guys are doing. Neither one of them has the balls to say, hey, communism used to be a dirty word. Let's make it one again. Listen to Fetterman apologizing. Well, I didn't call him a commie. He calls himself a commie, right? And fucking Maher saying the same thing. Both of them, especially Maher, should be apologized for ever having insulted Joe McCarthy. Guy was made a fucking ghoul by the left. He did nothing wrong. He was a fucking American hero.
1: I understand if they're just saying we're not casting aspersions on the guy because they admit that this is what they are.
0: Why not cast aspersions on them?
1: Because you don't need to. They've admitted what they are, but they could be quite a bit more open and honest about what communism brings. When you say, okay, you know, this guy, this gal, whoever says they are a commie, AOC.
0: Mm-hmm. Right.
1: And so you don't need to put that on them. You're not like, hey, I'm labeling somebody a commie. Bemrose, I'm labeling him a commie and he doesn't want to be one. No, they're waving the flag.
0: Sure.
1: But then what you need to do is warn people of why communism is then bad when these people that are being elected, even the Democrats, you know, I'm assuming that Maher and Fetterman are now part of the somewhat rational Democrats. You need to get the disease out of your party so the country can move on.
0: Communism is cancer, and yes, people have to refer to it as such. There's no two ways about it. You know, when he says it's socialism again, that's the bullshit that has been spun and cast by academia for more than half a century. And that, socialism, it's nice. It's communism light. You know, it's really not so bad. Fuck you. Here's a direct quote that I cribbed from off of probably type that was 3 feet high from the Reagan Library in Simi Valley, California, right? And Reagan had this painted up there, and it's a direct quote from fucking Lenin. It does not matter if 3/4 of the human race perished. The important thing is that the remaining 1/4 be communist. That's the way they think. That's the way one of the engineers of it think, and that's what he fucking said.
1: Right.
0: So people need to really, take their knives out and stab and slash and end this fucking cancer. You know, excise it. Really.
1: I don't want a bemrocracy either, whatever that would entail.
0: What's a bemrocracy?
1: That's what Sir Bemra says. My preferred system of government is a bemrocracy. It's hard to say.
0: Sounds like a title of an Elvis movie. Bemrocracy.
1: Could be.
0: Bem rock and roll.
1: I remember somebody going out and doing one of those on the street things and asking college kids about socialism. Mm. And there were multiple that were like, socialism? So you mean like going out with my friends? I mean, being social? Is that what sure. It means? I mean, it's really hilarious how dumb some people are until it, bites you in the ass.
0: Yeah.
10: Of extreme things. Now, that's his own words. That's not that my view. And I'm not using that as a slur. But the idea that communist is not a dirty word, I think we need to pause here and say, okay, this is a watermark. This is a watershed mark, a moment in American history where we should pay attention. And my guess is because AI is going to be taking everybody's jobs, communism is only going to get more popular. I sure hope not.
1: Well, you can hope in one hand and shit in the other. And
0: exactly. Good comment. Yes. I think that Marv listens to Tucker, who had an interesting piece. It's kind of too long to a clip, or maybe too short. But he was talking about exactly this and how if the promises of AI are correct to eliminate 50% of white collar jobs in America, that is basically a fucking red carpet with dessert laid out saying, come to commie land.
1: Yeah. Because you got to figure out some way to
0: fend
1: for yourself. You have to find some way to make a living.
0: Yes. And then he went further to say how that 111 million Americans have credit card debt that they cannot pay off.
1: I believe that.
0: Yeah, 40%.
1: Probably 90% of podcasters.
0: I'm sure more than that. Yeah. And what's really sick about that too is, you know, there are guys that are probably all dead now, but there used to be a lot of guys in any mob stronghold from Chicago to New York and so on, loan sharks. And those guys were doing long pulls for charging 9% vig on their loans. And the lowest rate you can get is 23%. And sometimes, I didn't even know, Tucker said they sometimes go up to 32, 33%. Where the fuck is government to step on their tits and say, oh, no, that's usury, MasterCard and Visa. Fuck you. Get those numbers down or we're going to Teddy Roosevelt your ass. Why hasn't that happened?
1: I don't know. I think it was Trump that did something that was regarding late fees, but they haven't touched the interest rate, which is, as you said, absolutely insane. If you're getting up, let's just, for easy math, understand what 25% APR means. So if you have $100 on that card every year, you're going to owe $25 in interest. You know, right? I'm getting that, I think, the math correctly. I think it's
0: more than that. I don't know. Because you know what? Never. I've had credit cards since I was 22 years old. I've never, gone over a tab with one. Never once. So I don't, well,
1: because
0: I don't
1: that's the intelligent thing to do.
0: Yeah.
1: Because you can get into trouble very quickly.
0: Very quickly.
1: The wife and I, after we got married, had a little too much and realized that it had to be reined in, and, you know, went through the whole process, didn't go bankrupt, but, you know, contacted everybody, went to one of these credit agencies and got it all paid down, because you cannot do this.
0: No.
1: On your own.
0: No, it's financial suicide.
1: Well, that's the whole point of credit cards, right? Is to make sure you have a, which is why the credit card companies don't like you.
0: Yeah.
1: If you pay your bills every month.
0: Yeah, but I don't think, I mean, $25, $100 bills ballooning to $125 in the course of a year sounds low. And remember, that's compounded monthly. So my guess is it's a much higher number at the end of a year.
1: But it's the annual percentage rate. So it should, I think.
0: I don't know. I think it's more cleverly rigged than that. Because I know.
1: Well, yeah, because they're not waiting to the.
0: They're not waiting. Exactly.
1: So what the interest that gets charged on month one is now on your bill. So that's going to be on the interest on month two. So, yes.
0: Correct. It's compounded monthly. So it's going to be a much bigger number than that. And people get just fucking buried in, you know, in a very, very brief time.
1: Scary. Ben Rose is a math major. He can explain it
0: Tell
1: all
0: us,
1: to you.
0: Tell us, Ryan. Just I'm not in the fucking. I'm not in the troll room. So. You know.
1: That's how you can figure out the math on these things. And yes, there's a huge scam for that kind of stuff. But I also had a clip from Maron Fetterman talking about Trump's honesty.
0: Okay.
12: The things that he says aloud, the way he just voices his interior monologue, there is something not exactly psychologically normal about someone who just vomits their interior monologue. But it gives him a authenticity with people that no one else can possibly match. I saw his interview with Norah O'Donnell after the shooting, like the next day. And she quotes the assassin who called him a pedophile, Hitler, or whatever he called. I mean, you know, could any of the things be true? Yes, anything could be true, but like to just go right to, it's the ballroom syndrome again. Let's just go right to the worst thing because we hate this guy. And that pissed him off a lot. I could see both sides. As a reporter, it is news. Also, it's giving access to the president from the terrorist, I would say, that's terrorism, assassination, nut. You're giving his message. Okay, you could make a case for either one, but his reaction immediately was to her, you're a terrible person. And he didn't just think it. Like any politician, that's exactly what they're thinking. He just says it. Like, if that's what's in his head, you're a horrible person. You're a terrible, you're a disgrace, you're a horrible person. And he just, and it's like, at the same time, horrifying, and also like, it's kind of like refreshing. It's shockingly the honesty. As someone who loves honesty and has made my career about it as much as I could, it is, there's some level of it where you tip your hat and you go, wow, total honesty. You're like, a horrible person, like, and I'm just going to say it.
13: The ultimate, the quiet piggy.
12: Right. Yeah.
13: That's the president of America.
12: No,
13: that's a quiet.
12: That's why
13: I mean, it's like all you can do is just, you know, like.
12: I don't get mad when he sends out these tweets anymore about me. It's like, because the next day, I feel like it's forgotten. Yeah, I don't know.
13: A long time ago,
12: I don't know if he remembers.
1: But isn't honesty a good thing?
0: It's a great thing. And you know what? Those guys have been around long enough to appreciate that and realize, so what? But I would say that certainly from the left and even a lot of the right, the rhinos, they hate Trump because what they really want in a president is Martin fucking Sheen from the West Wing.
1: Really? Right.
0: Some phony. And so that's what they've
1: given. Well, that's what Obama was.
0: That's what Obama was. That's what Biden was. Okay. Pure bullshit, just endless, endless bullshit and lies. Just because I'm an actor, I'm playing the fucking role. Really, that's what they're doing. They're thinking exactly. They're thinking worse than what Trump's saying.
1: Right.
0: You know, if there were thought balloons over their heads, wow. But it's let me keep a lid on things. I want to appear presidential. And people want that.
1: And the Biden folks are really fighting the release of the, I guess there is 71 hours of him talking to his ghostwriter.
0: Oh, boy, that, I want to hear that.
1: I know. Wouldn't that talk about a podcast?
0: Yeah.
1: 71 hours of Joey saying things that you know you're going to find some gold in there. One, of how totally he was either totally confused, befuddled, and already in dementia or whatever he may have. Or you're going to find out he is the head of the crime family who was just putting on an act to keep from being prosecuted for it. And I like the honest route. I do.
0: I do too.
1: Todd Snyder, the late great Todd Snyder, had a story that he used to tell about meeting a songwriter that had basically lifted a chorus from him.
0: Ooh.
1: And the way he tells the story is like, you know, he met this guy, you know, at some like Nashville party or something. And the way he told the story was, and I'm thinking to myself, yeah, but you stole that from me. And then he follows that with, so I said, yeah, but you stole that from me, which is the exact, you know, Trump thing. It's like, you're not expecting people to say the thing out loud.
0: Sure.
1: And I thought Trump was completely within his right with the Nora O'Donnell thing. The, oh no, I'm just reading the words. It's like, you know what? It's very easy. You and I have pointed this out before. If you're just reading the words, it's like, oh, Larry Blinder wrote that you're the dumbest cocksucker on the face of the earth. I'm just reading what he wrote, you know.
0: Yeah. But I'm sure that was the memo that day from Soros and company. You know, make sure get the pedo rapist stuff in, Nora. You know,
1: well, they're trying to embarrass him, but I think it's backfiring because I think people are figuring it out.
0: Yeah.
1: You know, and once you start seeing multiple people. This was a very interesting case, being that it was an event where the press was. You know, maybe the people in the press, maybe some neurons in their brain start firing like, wait a minute, I spend time around the president. Should I really be encouraging people to shoot, bomb, do things that I might get involved in? I don't know. I mean, you would think they would be smart enough to figure out they may be putting their own lives in danger.
0: Well, let's not forget, who was the guy? Should we know? Adam and John are always playing clips of this. Jonathan Capehart, I think it was at the hotel when the attempted assassination guy was rocking and rolling. And he said the funniest fucking quote maybe of this year. And it was that the moment I heard those big bangs, I got out of the table and hid. And as I would, as any normal person would do. Meanwhile, you had like Dana White from the UFC says, I didn't fucking duck. I want to see what the fuck is going on. And, you know, come on. No one, Trump included, thought maybe a waiter dropped a tray. It was on another floor, for Christ's sake. It did not sound like gunfire. But he was such a fucking gutless pussy. He got right on that table, ducked and covered, because that's what he's made of.
1: Well, that was also the story O'Reilly told, because he was there. Did you really? His favorite? He was there with his kid, who is big into politics, and the kid immediately was under the table, and he's like, Dad, you got to get down. And O'Reilly's like, I told him I've been doing this for 50 years and they haven't gotten me already. I feel I'm not gonna be I'm a journalist. He's like, I don't know, I didn't really consider that I'm putting myself in danger. He's like, but I would rather be observing what is going on so I can report that to people rather than what's, you know, jumping under the table going to do for you.
0: Yeah.
1: It's like, you're not the target.
0: I'm not certain it was Capehart. I think it was. We'll have to do a check on this, but I think that's who it was.
1: But yeah, with these things, you would think, you know, hey, are you helping to raise the rhetoric or not? Here's a clip from a Dr. Phil on that.
14: Politicians playing dumb. Really? Case in point, President Barack Obama. his post Sunday afternoon. Although we don't yet have the details about the motives behind last night's shooting. What now? We don't have the details about the motive. We have the manifesto.
1: Right.
14: It's clear as day. Anti-Trump.
0: And 1,000 words long.
1: But we don't have we don't know why.
0: Don't know why. Yeah.
1: I mean, the guy wrote this down, but we're not really sure why.
0: No. Sure.
14: Anti-Christian, political anger, religious hostility used to justify violence. Planned in advance. Traveled across the country to carry it out. It wasn't random. It wasn't just some impulse. It was a planned ideological act rooted in anger, belief, and targeting political leadership. And every single one of us should be very disturbed by this. Demanding that our Secret Service is at full strength. Demanding that every political leader condemns this clearly and unequivocally and turns down the rhetoric.
1: Yeah, but the Democrats won't because they like the end result. And that is sick.
0: Sure. Mm-hmm.
1: And I don't see anybody besides Fetterman that's like, nope, can't have this.
0: Yeah.
1: A lot of these are doing the wink, wink, nudge, nudge. Well, of course we can't have any political violence, but then they want to point the finger back at Trump. Like anything he ever did was calling for the death of rival politicians. It's like, well, you'll know when that happens.
0: Yes, you will.
1: But people are just insane. I mean, it really is. It's hard to fathom that we have gotten to the point where people are just so clueless about what's going on around them. We thought the internet was going to save us. I don't think it is. I don't think that's going to happen.
0: I was scamming around Netflix, and I saw the movie Get Shorty. And you mentioned the internet, and I thought about this. That movie is from 1995. Pretty good movie. And there was a line in there. Somebody was watching the David Letterman show on their television, and he referred to it as the internet superhighway. How about
1: right, the information.
0: Oh, I'm sorry, the information superhighway. Forgive me.
1: Right.
0: Yeah. And then a lot of the action took place in L.A. airport, where there was $500,000 in a storage locker. And you looked at all these people, and holy shit, you know what? Luggage did not have wheels back then. Everybody's fucking carrying these massive fucking suitcases.
1: I remember
0: duffel
1: those
0: bags
1: days.
0: And shit. No fucking wheels, you know? Yeah. And my daughter said, what the hell's those boxes for? I said, you could stuff your suitcase in there while you went and had some lunch instead of having to carry it around. She said, what do you mean carry it around? Said, no wheels.
1: Like who didn't? Yeah. Whoever figured that out made way more money than we did.
0: Oh God. Yeah. Yeah.
1: But the Obama thing, quite interesting that he's back in the news stories of, my marriage is taking a hit. Is this where Obama comes out as gay? Is this why the marriage is taking a hit? Because Michelle doesn't want him to be in politics, but he keeps going back because they need him.
0: I lost you for about 5 seconds, but you came back in on gay. What did you say before that?
1: Yeah, see, that's why every little word counts in these podcasts. Every word, Barack Obama, I'm like, are we going to find out that he is actually gay this whole thing? Oh. Now, with him being back in politics, the story out there is Michelle Obama isn't happy with him. She just wants to relax and do her thing. And what Barack thing? Keeps getting what involved in politics. Well, she wants to spend all the money they've grifted.
0: That's a lot.
1: She doesn't want to be in politics anymore.
0: Oh, she doesn't. Okay. All right.
1: But Barack keeps going back and she's not happy about it.
0: Well, this is, we've both watched a lot of presidents come and go. And I mean, Obama has spent more time sticking his face back into the American political theater than all the rest combined that precede him for a century. And it's like, what is the purpose? Why is he doing this? I guess he is the de facto head of the DNC, but, not named as so. Because it's incredible.
1: He is.
0: I can't believe how much shit he's constantly posting about himself.
1: But he's really one of the only presidents in our lifetime, once they were out of office, were still relatively young. I mean, maybe George the Younger wasn't super old, but Barack, by the presidential ages of exiting office, was probably lower than any we've had else in our lifetime.
0: Yeah.
1: So he's like, now what do I do? I mean, I would just collect the $500,000 and do your speaking engagements and
0: Yeah.
1: And such. It's a really good gig if you can get to be president and not die.
0: I think. And not die. Yeah.
1: That's the hard part about it right there.
0: Yeah.
1: It's very dangerous. But the fact that, you know, Obama is back out there, I mean, Kamala is going to run again, which I find.

0: of a year where they did a debate with what, like 7 or 8 people it was.
1: Oh yeah.
0: And it's like, well, can you not whittle these down on your own? And that's how Trump, nobody thought he was going to be able to do anything, but the other candidates were so self-sabotaging and were doing such a great job of cutting each other down, whether it was Jeb Bush and
1: I thought when I first saw Trump on that stage for that first debate, I thought this is a joke. He's doing like a Pat Paulson. I mean, the guy, you know, he's a great entertainer. He really is. I thought he's not serious. He's fucking around. You know, he'll do this and then say, yeah, it was fun. I ran. Now, I can say I was a presidential candidate.
0: Right. And it got you a lot of eyeballs for your TV show. And
1: yeah, right.
0: I mean, it seems, according again to DigiGuru's favorite Bill O'Reilly, that it was that press dinner, like the one that just got shot up, when Obama belittled Trump with the, well, I've got yes. something you can never, because the whole birth yeah. certificate thing.
1: Yeah. And by the way, the shot up, the Secret Service guy was shot by a local cop.
0: That's not surprising.
1: Yeah.
0: But gunfire starts going on.
1: Yeah.
0: You would think that we need a top-down refurb training for all of these officers. And
1: oh, yeah.
0: I think it's a lot of it that was just security by the fact that nobody was trying anything. And all of a sudden you're like, wait, we have to what?
1: But why would they think that for a second? And there's been three fucking plausible attempts on the guy's life in less than 12 months. Why the fuck would they think, oh, nobody's in the assassination business anymore. Let's go get a Coke.
0: What's right. Right.
1: They must be fucking retarded.
0: Yeah.
1: I mean, how stupid are they?
0: This stuff like with Bongino, I don't remember if we talked about that on the last show or not, with his like, oh, I'm afraid they're going to come get me, from the things that I've seen. That guy just seems to me to be the biggest con artist going, I don't like Bongino.
1: You're not alone. A lot of people dislike him. So I missed that. What did he say? Who did he think was out to get him? And is that why he quit the job, or what?
0: He's afraid for his life because of the things that he saw when he was, you know, in the FBI, and what him and, Patel uncovered, that he's afraid they're going to come, you know, the boogeyman's going to come get him.
1: Patel doesn't seem to be too afraid.
0: I know. I tell you, it's all a very strange world that we live in.
1: I got a Cash Patel clip here. You want to run that?
0: Cash has proof.
1: But no arrests.
2: It took me 2 years of my life to prove the following: that a political party in the United States of America in the 21st century would go overseas and hire some bogus intelligence asset to manufacture fraudulent, fake, unverified information, funnel that to not just the intelligence community, but the Federal Bureau of Investigation, and then take those packaged lies that they had paid for with campaign finance funds and go into a secret surveillance court and illegally spy on your opponent to be the next president of the United States. I think that was 45 seconds. That took 2 years of my life. And what did we find out? The FISA court themselves came back and said these warrants were illegal, that the FBI did not provide evidence of exculpatory evidence and innocence, and that the FBI essentially lied in those applications.
1: Yeah. Hello?
0: Yes, that is a huge ordeal if proven to be true.
1: Well, he said it was proven, right? So where the fuck are the arrests?
0: Nobody's been arrested as far as I can tell.
1: Why do you think that is?
0: Because it's all bullshit.
1: What's bullshit? Is it his research to prepare cases, or what's bullshit?
0: Or their ability to prove what they're saying. And, you know, this is just, again, everything they've... I'm, again, cannot prove this, just gut thinking this is, we've learned what the Democrats have done now to the Republicans, especially Trump,
1: yeah,
0: which is throw garbage out there over and over and over again, which has stuck, you know, including with this lunatic gunman, but he is a good representation of the average person who's going to say, Donald Trump's a rapist, Donald Trump's a felon, Donald Trump's a crook, Donald Trump's bliss, this. Well, maybe we could just do the same thing to the Democrats. We could just start throwing all of these things out there.
1: Yeah, but I mean, the Democrats managed.

0: to impeach him twice, and arrest him a couple times and convict him of bullshit crimes.
1: True.
0: So what the fuck does, you know, so when I see this, my thought either is, you know, Patel and everybody are all full of shit, or there are puppeteers that we don't know that are really controlling the fucking action. And here's another one for you. This is the 11th of May. You know what that means?
1: Tomorrow's the 12th.
0: That and also that fucking dwarf prick Fauci skates.
1: Oh, is today the date is over of
0: statute of limitations ran out on that bastard. Now there's between Ron Paul and Bobby the K Jr., right? Both fucking very, very astute attorneys. Been throwing hard fucking rocks at him for years. Okay. And if they had a word out of place, Fauci could sue the shit out of them, but he hasn't because they told the fucking truth. Why isn't his ass at least being indicted and then prosecuted? Why? He lied and lied and lied and lied and lied.
1: Along with many other people. That's
0: people like Walensky from the CDC and Biden himself. But Fauci, you know, he had decades of doing this shit back, you go into the first AIDS outbreak in the 80s. You know, this is an evil little prick. But he's gonna skate. Why? I mean, really, think about how did the fucking Dems manage to get Tish James and Fannie Hall? And was it Fannie Hall? No, that's that movie with Woody Allen. Close to Fannie something.
1: Fannie Willis.
0: And Alvin fucking Bragg. They get all these local yokels to fucking gin up cases against Trump. Why the fuck can't Cash and all the rest of these guys do the same stunt on their people? And what are they going to do now? This fucking idiotic seashell prosecution against Comey. Is Comey a criminal? I would believe it. I don't know, but I would sure believe that guy's committed criminal acts. I don't know for sure, but this is the best they can do. Fucking seashells. Please get fucked. Grow up.
1: It's kind of like Al Capone going down for tax evasion. It's
0: that was a rock solid case that was ginned up by what's his fucking name? Not Purvis, the other one, Elliot Ness, who was really more of an accountant than a law enforcement guy. And died of alcoholism, by the way.
1: Syphilis, right? Was that he really?
0: No, Capone died of syphilis, but the FBI guy, he died of alcoholism, trying to stop or foster prohibition. Very funny. But you know, that was an easy walk. They had all the paperwork, everything. The seashell shit, get the fuck out of here. I mean, I've heard the phrase 86 forever. When I was a bartender, that was so common, 86, this guy. It never meant kill him. It meant get him the fuck out of here. That's all it meant. Now, maybe in some circles, it does mean kill him. I don't know. But that's the best they can do to fucking bring down Comey? Fucking seashells? These people are amateurs.
1: Well, and it's not amateurs. Only that. It's not it's a only joke. The meaning. Where they are down to is, can they prove, because there is no crime, if he literally was walking down the beach, saw these seashells like this, and took a photo, that, no crime. Now, if he intentionally put them in that particular, you know, orientation, so it spelled that out, then you can at least make the claim that this was some kind of threat against the president. But I am with you. 86 to me always meant take it off the menu. It doesn't, which to me could it be kill? Sure. But that's also, let's just get him out of here. We don't want to mess with them anymore. It doesn't mean you're going to kill them. Just means you're taking them off the playing board.
0: Right.
1: So I don't know if this is really the hill that you would want to die on, which is, hey, we can prove. Although now if he had, now here's the thing. Politics is so fucked up. The legal system is so fucked up. If they know they have him, if they have evidence that he did put the seashells in that orientation, and he has lied to a federal officer, and you know, if he told the FBI he did not do that, then that is a pretty big crime, lying to.
0: Sure.
1: So that would be the only thing they can get him out, though I don't know what that would really hold as a penalty.
0: Yeah.
1: You know, it's the, did you?
0: Even if they could prove that, now they got to prove that that is the accepted de facto definition of the numerical phrase 86. And you know,
1: they may just be going at them for lying.
0: I'm better than lying. Okay, but still, it's such chicken shit. It's something that's going to totally backfire. Instead of something with meat that's real, if they get them on this, they're going to look like the assholes of prosecution, not Comey.
1: Yes, I want you to bring out the person that was behind the whole Russian collusion, all that bullshit, right, and have proof to it that it was all staged. I want proof to it that Obama and Biden knew about it and Hillary knew about it. And then even if you don't prosecute them, getting that out with proof that people can see would make a difference. That, hey, sure, we're going to prove that this is all bullshit. I mean, that's, no matter what you're doing, it's going to make the country look like a banana republic if you're like, we're going to put this president in jail. No, we're going to put this president in jail. It's like, well, that's kind of what the left wants right now, isn't it? So the whole system can collapse.
0: Yeah.
1: It's like you're playing along to their game. But yes, the fact that we have the Republicans in charge of this stuff now for a year and however many months, January, February, March, like what, a year and a half almost.
0: Mm-hmm.
1: And there is nothing that has come out that would look like it is the smoking gun. We have the oddity of Bongino, who did a job for a year and then ran back to a podcast, claiming he's afraid for his life. Then, well, why did you leave? Shouldn't you have exposed these bad doers and put them behind bars? And that way there's no reason for them to kill you if you would have done your job and exposed them for what they were. It's like, I would think it's much more dangerous if you find out, you know, again, if you could use the mob, like, okay, if you got the dirt on Tony Soprano, I know, not a real mobster, but if you use that, okay, maybe they'll still try to kill you, but trying to silence you is way more likely than coming after you later in the game, I would think.
0: Yeah.
1: You know, maybe with the mob, it doesn't matter. They're going to get you one way or the other. But Bongino, I mean, you did the job. I thought you were a big, brave, tough dude. Remember, he was going to fight Bill O'Reilly because Bill O'Reilly said something about him. He was going to fight Bill.
0: It was funny. Yeah.
1: You know, Bongino, a big tough dude. It's like, well, why didn't you stay and do your job? And why are you sitting here? The whole like fucking bullshit of going back to your podcast and going, oh man, if you only knew what I saw. Well, fuck you. What did you see?
0: Right.
1: You know, it's all just, well, no, keep tuning in. Well, I'll tell you in three years.
0: Of course it is.
1: It's kind of like, I'll tell you who killed Kennedy in 58 years. Right here.
0: There you go.
1: Planet Rage, 2076. Yeah. Oh.
0: It's almost as juicy as the fucking UFO info dump. Get bent. I looked at this shit. Are you fucking kidding me? What is that about? How fucking stupid. It's shit that's been out there forever. There was nothing new. Nothing.
1: Wait, there's no little green people?
0: Well, according to Philip Corso in that book recommended by Dvorak, the day after Roswell, there are. But I haven't seen any.
1: Now, you've got a Mamdani clip.
0: I do.
1: Or a cop dissing Mamdani. Speaking to power and saying what you saw, I guess.
0: This is so weird. There was some kind of a protest riot, whatever the fuck, in New York. And a strange thing, I was in Manhattan for the first time in like 10 years.
1: Did you miss it? Did you feel nostalgic? Was it...
0: Hello?
1: You get some good food? What was...
0: Yeah, I did. I went to a place where I used to be kind of a regular. There's a saloon on 3rd Avenue called P.J. Clark's, and it's been there since, I don't know, 1870, something like that. And I used to hang out there all the time. And so there's still a lot of good stuff going on there, but there's a lot of shit as well. And what I noticed was the cops, like, I'm now bigger than, like, almost any cop.
1: Are they all women?
0: Really overweight women and short guys. Like, what the fuck, you know? So I'm looking at this clip, and this guy, he's got like gray hair. He's a big dude. You can see this is not, he doesn't wear size small. And his name was Wilson, something Wilson, right? And I'm expecting him to talk like your typical Irish Brooklynite, because he looked like the way cops looked when I was 17, you know? Except when you hear him, you tell me, Darren, he sounds like he's from fucking Ukraine or something. I mean,
1: maybe
0: I
1: he can't is. Figure,
0: maybe he is. But he was at this thing and somebody was asking him questions, whatever. And he had some uncomplimentary things to say about that douchebag commie mayor. And then shortly thereafter, he was demoted. He was like captain of a fucking precinct. That's a pretty big gig. NYPD pays pretty well, I think. And they put him like on a fucking in a call center somewhere up in the Bronx.
1: Yeah, that's yeah. called, yeah. We're going to make your life hell until you just leave.
0: Exactly. And then you'll see this fucking Mondami. Did I tell you he wears a rug? Yes, let me say
1: yeah,
0: it again
1: I've heard
0: for
1: that.
0: The night. He wears a fucking rug. It's a good rug, but it's a rug. He's saying, well, I don't know, this is part of the policy of the bullshit. No, he kept cop-ed in power there, Tish, Jesse Tish, who I understand is a disaster. Like, he never talks to her. Get the fuck out of here. Get real. Okay. We're not that dumb, Mamdami. Anyway, you can hear this clip and I hope it makes you laugh.
2: An NYPD captain sent to police a raucous anti-ICE protest over the weekend has now been transferred to a lesser job and is awaiting a disciplinary hearing.
3: The move comes after he was caught on camera making derogatory remarks about Mayor Mamdani. Political reporter Marcia Kramer is here now in studio with us to tell us more. Marcia?
4: Okay, Jay and Jess. Mayor Mamdani is taking great pains to distance himself from the punishment handed down to Captain James Wilson, but it couldn't come at a worse time for a mayor trying to prove he supports the cops.
5: Who do you protect? Who do you serve?
4: Captain James Wilson was front and center at a Bushwick protest on Saturday, where crowds gathered outside Wyckoff Medical Center in an attempt to stop ICE agents from arresting an immigrant who was a patient there. But it's not his policing that is being called into question. It's the comments he made about the mayor that were posted on social media.
6: He's your boss.
7: He's the
4: Wilson, apparently exhibiting the hard feelings some cops have towards the mayor for earlier calls to defund the cops and his anti-police rhetoric when he was an assemblyman, insisted that Mamdani was, quote, not my mayor. Now, some cops are also upset with the mayor for comments he made about the Washington Square snowball fight. He dismissed the event as just fun in the snow, even though two cops were injured and charges were filed. But Wilson didn't limit his comments to the mayor. He also went after Democrats, saying,
8: all Democrats say, no, based on human race.
4: And it is those comments that apparently led to a decision to remove him as second in command at the 9-4 precinct in Greenpoint. He was sent instead to work in a 911 call center in the Bronx. The NYPD issuing a statement saying of the captain, quote, his disciplinary process is ongoing. Department policy prohibits an officer while on duty from publicly expressing personal views regarding a political party. When I asked the mayor about the transfer, he took pains to say it wasn't his decision.
9: I saw the video. I did not, however, have any involvement in that decision, nor did my city hall.
1: Wait, is his city hall now? He owns his city hall?
0: Right, heck am I. I thought the same thing when I heard that. It's his city hall, Darren. His.
1: Wow.
0: Yeah.
9: Was my understanding is a decision that was made in accordance with NYPD's administrative guidelines.
4: Yeah. Now, the head of the Captain's Endowment Association had no comment on the Wilson case. But since taking office, the mayor has been very careful to temper his actions regarding the NYPD. He kept Mayor Adams' police commissioner, Jessica Tisch, and he has not yet implemented some of his campaign promises, including his call to disband the strategic response group that responds to protests, guys.
2: And you could tell even in that response, he's being careful to walk that line.
4: Very careful.
2: Thank you, Marcia.
1: Marcia, okay, now, why did she say guys when talking to a woman? She sounded like she was trying to be a man. I'm with Net on that one.
0: I forgot to look that person up because to me, it looked like a dude, looked like a chick with a dick.
1: Maybe that's it. Know. Maybe it was a maybe trans. Well, that would make maybe. Sense. Very yeah. weird way to talk. And yes,
0: very the few little. Weird.
1: The bits of the cop, he definitely sounded like he was possibly Ukrainian or from.
0: Right. Didn't sound American at all.
1: Which is great. I mean, he came in.
0: Who cares?
1: But it's like, shouldn't we be talking about that then? Because, you know, at doing anything wrong to people who have migrated here, why isn't that the top story when the news, like, well, Ukrainian cop is fired for free speech?
0: Well, think of what he said, too. I mean, when I saw that headline, Darrett, I thought I was going to hear this cop saying, hey, that Madami's a fucking scumbag piece of shit. He says he's not my mayor. And what did he, I think he said he's kind of a disaster. I mean, he was pretty light fare verbally. But this is the new state of NYPD in New York under these assholes. Very scary.
1: Well, it really is. And the other part would be, they have a rule against speaking about, their political point of view. I don't know. Yeah. I wouldn't consider the mayor a political point of view, because I would think you're just as likely to have Republicans or Democrats say about any mayor, fuck that guy, hate that guy, don't like that guy, don't like what he's doing. It's not a political thing. He wasn't saying, Democrats this, Republicans this. I would make the case that it's really not a political statement to say you don't like the job a single politician is doing. That is not a political statement. That is a personal statement.
0: Mm-hmm.
1: And when did New York become so soft? That's what I want to know.
0: That's fucked up.
1: It is. It is, because that the Democrats are taking everybody down that particular path. I had a clip here. I mean, I guess it's entertaining. This is Bill Maher again. I know we're doing a lot of Bill Maher today. But this is him with David Cross, who is a half-rate comedian.
0: I know this clip.
1: This was just beyond belief of, I get it. Somebody in Hollywood, somebody in that industry, as far as David Cross, although it's not like the guy's made a lot of money. I don't believe that he's never been all that popular. He's been, I've seen him in bit parts in TV shows.
0: He's no Odenkirk.
1: No, exactly. Yeah. And the fact that he's talking about his kids, having a trans friend, you'll hear at the age, and just being like, well, this is normal. I think Bill Maher rightfully calls him out.
7: You need to be checked.
10: I think they'll be...
7: including your little girl.
10: Okay.
7: She needs to be checked. I don't know what...
10: Fuck that bitch. Fuck that little bitch with her black friends and trans friends and not even understanding. She doesn't know.
7: Wait, she has trans friends in third grade?
10: Yeah. Yep.
7: Okay. Yeah. See, they know they're trans in third grade.
10: I knew one of her friends. I knew when he was a girl.
7: How old?
10: I think just turned 9, and is just the coolest kid. I think
7: boy to girl, girl to boy,
10: girl to boy,
7: girl to boy. Okay.
10: And she has another very close friend who's not in this school, but who's boy to girl at 3.
7: But girl to boy, I knew somebody who said to me, actually more than one person who said to me, a woman said, I was what they called a tomboy. If I was alive now and acted the way I did then, that's what they would have done to me.
1: And again, he just glossed. I don't even think Maher heard the part about 3-year-old.
0: No. He didn't.
10: Well, nobody's doing this to her.
7: I don't know. I
10: mean, literally, nobody is doing this to
7: her.
10: How
7: old?
10: She is, or he is, either 8 or, I think 9.
7: Okay, then somebody is doing something, because 8 or 9-year-olds can't
10: do doing?
7: Can't
10: they're,
7: do anything on their
10: no,
7: own.
10: No, they're buying them boys' clothes.
7: Well, okay, then they're doing something. They're doing.
10: Sure, yes, you're right. They're buying them they're boys' clothes.
1: Right, it's like that is buying into it. That is encouraging. That is,
0: of course,
1: taking it very seriously rather than going, yeah, shut up,
7: and telling them you're a boy now.
10: They're not telling them. They're just agreeing with. They're like going. Well,
7: they're
10: okay,
7: agreeing
10: honey.
7: With an 8-year-old because when is their
10: right.
7: when has their judgment ever been off at 8?
10: You knew you weren't gay, right?
7: That's
10: it's not different.
7: It is different.
10: No, it isn't.
7: It's okay. Good luck with President Vance, because as I always say to my woke friends, we voted for the same person. You're just why she lost.
1: And this is where David Cross is looking at him like he can't comprehend the words that he just said.
7: Mm. And this is a case of that.
0: Wait, Cross look,
1: What's that?
0: Cross looks like he's trying to ape the latest iteration of David Letterman with the fucking Santa Claus beard. What is it with these guys? They you know, they hit a certain age and all the fucking Santa Claus beards. Huh? What's up with that shit?
1: I think they give up. I think that's it.
0: Oh, there's something else. They never give up. There's always a vanity with these assholes.
1: Is it a Karl Marx thing? Maybe that's it.
0: I bet you that's it, Darren. Yeah. Could there be. You go. Yeah.
1: Now we understand it all.
0: There you are. Yeah.
7: We voted for the same person.
10: Right.
7: You're just why she lost. Because America hears this and they're going to go, Bill's right. 8-year-olds can't really make decisions on their own like this. That's what most people are going to say. And this is where the Democrats are with David Cross living in Brooklyn, with Mandami loving. And this is why, you know, we're going to vote for J.D. Vance. And that's America in a nutshell. Doesn't mean I don't love you.
1: Yeah.
0: Yeah.
1: You can't really take the stupid out of people when you're like, hey, no, I know kids that are 3 years old and are trans, like three.
0: It's sick. Oh, yeah. It's
1: three kids don't talk sick. Until they're what, like two? They start really kind of learning a few words, you know?
0: It totally depends on the kid. Yeah. Yeah.
1: But it's then the, insane. You know, 9-year-old, 8-year-old, it's like, so you're listening to your 8-year-old. Oh, yeah. Yeah. Of course you have to listen to your 8-year-old. So if your 8-year-old says, you know, mommy, drive the car off the bridge, what do you do? Well, you have to listen to the 8-year-old.
0: Of course. Well, this is a perfect lead-in, Darren, to I have a clip here. RFK Jr. smashes kid sex changes. And I'll bet you David Cross is unhappy about this.
11: Doctors assume a solemn obligation to protect children. Yet doctors across the country now provide needless and irreversible sex-rejecting procedures that violate their sacred Hippocratic oath by endangering the very lives that they are sworn to safeguard. The American Medical Association, the American Academy of Pediatrics, peddled the lie that chemical and surgical sex-rejecting procedures could be good for children who suffer from gender dysphoria. They betrayed the estimated 300,000 American youth ages 13 to 17, conditioned to believe that sex can be changed. They betrayed their Hippocratic oath to do no harm. So-called gender-affirming care has inflicted lasting physical and psychological damage on vulnerable young people. This is not medicine, it is malpractice. We're done with junk science driven by ideological pursuits, not the well-being of children. A peer-reviewed report published by the HHS Office of the Assistant Secretary for Health last month confirms that sex-rejecting procedures impose medical dangers and lasting harm on children who receive these interventions. So today we are taking 6 decisive actions guided by gold standard science and the week one executive order from President Trump to protect children from chemical and surgical mutilation. This morning I signed a declaration. Sex rejecting procedures are neither safe nor effective treatment for children with gender dysphoria.
1: Now the only question comes down, like Eric Pepe in the troll room. Well, when are they putting them in jail? When are they going to start putting exactly. these doctors in jail?
0: Precisely. Yes.
1: Because if you don't, if that worthless. Isn't a part of it, then you're not doing anything.
0: Can wipe your ass with your declaration. Yes.
1: But I would think anybody that has half a brain would understand that if you're changing the body of a child in a way that is going to stunt what the growth that they were going to have. Mm-hmm. That is not reversible. And he's right. It's junk science. It's a, you know, this concept that you can change your sex is lunacy. Now, as an adult, you can have an operation and you can go on living as the other sex, but you're not really changing your sex.
0: No, but I mean, the point is, I mean, you have to be 18 to get a fucking tattoo.
1: Is that still true? Can you not
0: get a cigarette? I think so. I don't think you can do it if you're a kid. I'm not sure. It probably varies from state to state, but certainly to get a goddamn drink or drive an automobile. Well, that goes a little younger too, maybe 16 in some states. But you have to reach some majority of age. The notion to do this to a child that's 8, 9, 10, 11 years old is purely fucking criminal. And the doctors that that take on these surgeries are fucking whores. They're in it for the money and no other reason. They need to be stopped and prosecuted.
1: Well, it's the lunacy of the parents who are like, oh, no, this is, I'm doing right by my child. Again, this is like Trump derangement syndrome. The I'm going to mutilate my child because they're 8 years old or 3 years old. And they're like, mommy, I'm the other sex. No.
0: Mm-hmm.
1: No, it is. Now, there are states that allow minors with consent, but the states that don't even allow, it's 18 plus, no minors, even with consent for Arkansas, California. I thought they loved being liberal. Why can't you get a tattoo at 12 in California? I don't understand. Imagine somebody that. Ask Governor Newsom.
0: Yeah.
1: District of Columbia, Georgia, Iowa, Maine, Massachusetts, Minnesota, Mississippi, New Hampshire, New York, North Carolina, Oklahoma, Rhode Island, South Carolina, Texas, except for limited cover-ups, and Washington.
0: All right. So there you have it.
1: Now, Colorado, 16 to 17 with consent and presence of a parent.
0: There you go.
1: Florida, 16 plus with notarized consent. Oh, yeah, because you can't fake a fucking notary. Mm. I mean, really? I mean, in Florida, sure, you can at 16, you can walk in with a notarized message from mommy or daddy saying, come on.
0: Yeah. But still, I guess, I mean, supposedly some tattoos are removable, but you'd have to ask that Pete Davidson guy. I understand he had like full sleeves and he got them all taken off. I wonder what the fuck his arms look like under that.
1: Ink is still in your system. In Idaho, 14 plus. Holy shit. With written consent.
0: Where is that?
1: Idaho.
0: I know. Okay.
1: Hey, kids, if you want a tattoo, you just go to Idaho.
0: Get to Boise.
1: New Jersey, 16 plus with written consent and a parent present.
0: I'm pretty sure that until probably somewhere in the mid 80s, early 80s, tattooing was illegal in almost all 50 states. You had to go to fucking Subic Bay, Philippines, you know, with the sailors to get them or places like that. It was considered unsanitary and unhealthy. And I read a lot of stuff lately that says, you know, some of these inks and stuff, people are just like jacking incredible toxins into the body.
1: Oh, yeah. They like stay in your lymph nodes. Kevin Rose had gotten tattoos and then was talking about the even getting them removed is very dangerous because it like releases the ink into your bloodstream.
0: Yeah.
1: And it winds up in your lymph nodes.
0: I used to know this guy in L.A. that I used to shoot ski with. He was kind of a wild man. He was a sound guy, boom operator in Hollywood. He had a lot of great stories. Oh my God! And so one day, you know, we met at the range, and he's got like this big fucking bandage on his ankle. I said, "Hey man, would you sprain your ankle or something?" He said, "No, I'm getting a tattoo removed." I said, "I didn't even know you had one." He says, "Yeah, look at this." So he pulls his sock down. And there's this fucking bloody mess of shit. I don't know what they were using to remove it, sandpaper. You know, Phillips had screws. It looked bad.
1: Wow.
0: Yeah.
1: Painful.
0: Painful. He said it hurt like a son of a bitch. So this went on. You know, I'd see him out there, you know, every other Saturday or some shit. We'd shoot a few rounds with some other guys and stuff. And then eventually it was gone. But it looked fucked up. He showed me, what are you thinking? When the job was all done. It didn't look done. It just looked kind of half done. So I don't know. Maybe they've improved the technique since that.
1: It's possible. It says special cases, Nevada.
0: So you like this. So,
1: special what? Case, Nevada, yellow. No minimum age.
0: Wow.
1: It says the Southern Nevada Health District often follows 14 and over with consent. Like, so I guess Nevada is the Wild West.
0: There you go. So anyway, this guy, it didn't look like it was gone, you know. And then I guess what he was on location shooting a movie somewhere for like several months. And he calls me one day and he says, "Hey, you're going to be out the range this weekend." I said, "I might make it." He says, "Well, I got something to show you." I said, "Well, I'm not sure what you got to show me." He says, "I got a tattoo." I said, "What?" He says, "Yeah, it's really cool. It's a shark wearing Ray-Bans." What do you say? I mean, where is it? It's on my shoulder. Okay, well, good. Sounds good. Go figure, man.
1: Hey, California. To each Yeah, to each their own, I tell you.
0: But the point was, you know what? The dude was in, you know, his fucking mid-40s. Who gives a shit? You know, really. And for and people, they, you know, if you're 18, you want to cut off your dick, have at it.
1: Right.
0: Enjoy it. Do it. You know, you're you. You're an adult. You can do what the fuck you want. But
1: allegedly okay. At 18. I don't buy that anymore, though. With the way true, kids are yes. growing up, I think it's like that's 30 true. Is the if new that. 18. Yeah.
0: Yeah. Yeah. You're right.
1: Now, you've also got a clip here as the internet gods continue playing against us. The Starbucks CEO. This ought to be a good one.
0: Oh, this is fun. Yeah, listen to this guy.
1: It's coffee, baby. You should be able to make it yourself.
0: Yeah.
12: In some cases, you know, a $9 experience does feel like you're splurging. And then what that means is we have to make it worthwhile. Right.
13: We've heard so much this year about the K-shaped economy. Fortunes for some Americans very different than for others. Is that not really something that's coming up in your sales?
12: You know, we're not seeing that in our business. What we're seeing is people, you know, they want to have a special experience. And regardless of what your income
1: is. Of course, you want to have a special experience.
0: A cup of coffee is a fucking experience.
1: You get a blowjob with that? Is that the special experience? I don't know.
0: Maybe.
1: For $9.
0: Yeah. $9. I mean, maybe for it's an experience for like the masked, vaxxed, Subaru-driving, brain-dead zombies who think the lukewarm dishwater served at Starbucks is coffee. Maybe. I mean, it's an experience. But the Starbucks' success is one of the foundations of the fact that most Americans are not bright. Because it's really not very good. It's highly overpriced. And it's an asshole. This fucking guy is talking about this experience. His predecessor, Howard Schultz, I couldn't believe this. I remember reading and thinking, oh, this got to be bullshit. He told all the baristas that when they were serving the coffee to people in the morning, they should talk about racism.
1: Right.
0: And I'm going to work in the morning. I stop in a fucking Starbucks on Topanga Boulevard. Not because it was good, because it was convenient and the only place open. And this fucking chick hand me a fucking medium latte and says, you know, have you thought about racism lately? I'm like, this can't be happening. You know, all I want to do is get into heavy traffic and drink this shit. This company is so fucked up, but so successful. I'll never understand it.
1: Can't have a white guy buying black coffee. No, you cannot.
0: I guess that's it. Yeah.
1: You have to order a light Americano. That's all you can get.
0: Yeah.
1: And you know, for like $9, you can get almost a pound of just cheap coffee beans and make it yourself. Yeah. I mean, that's
0: you get a full breakfast for $9, really. If you want,
1: well, it depends where you are. That's all going up like it's nobody's business, too.
0: Dunkin' Donuts is a $6 breakfast, Darren.
1: Nice.
0: Get some kind of, I forget what the fuck it is, you know, but it's some type of alleged egg and a muffin or some shit and coffee but and little
1: didn't
0: juice.
1: Didn't Starbucks start as kind of that was, they were the convenience. I mean, that was, it wasn't about great coffee, right? It was just about they're everywhere.
0: Yeah, I guess.
1: Yeah. Which used to be your local gas station, your local 7-Eleven, you could walk in and get a coffee.
0: Yeah.
1: And they went, well, you know, we could slightly improve that gas station coffee, but have they? You just got nice burned beans.
0: It's not good. I mean, almost anybody's is better than Starbucks, really.
1: Which is what I have learned, which is why I haven't been in a Starbucks in, well over a year. I think we stopped for once to get a Frappuccino, which are much more of a pain to make in your house, the frozen ones.
0: Mm.
1: But I've learned that it's way better, and it doesn't even matter the quality of the beans. I mean, our buddy Eli, the coffee guy over at Gigawatt, has some really good, you know, hand roasted, all this great coffee.
0: Mm.
1: But the reality is the local store brand, the Meyer, like cheap $17 for, I think it's 30 ounces of beans, still better than Starbucks.
0: Oh, listen, have you been to a Buc-ee's yet?
1: No, I've heard, I've seen videos, I've heard the people extolling the virtues of the Buc-ee's.
0: Buc-ee's is unbelievable. And I've been in several times in my career, Johnson, they're growing, they're popping up everywhere. And for people who don't know, I'm talking about a place with 100, 120 gas pumps outside, right? And then you get into the store, which is a minimum 72,000 square feet.
1: Okay? You can get anything there.
0: We're talking big, big business. So this one, I wanted some coffee, and I see they had their own fucking exit on the freeway down in Mississippi. How about that? This exit for Buc-ee's.
1: Now, right? That's how you know you've made it.
0: Exactly. And so I thought, fuck it. The thing is, the business model of that is so smart, it's scary. Because when you're out on the fucking road, the biggest problem is, where do I pee? Because right. 9 out of 10 times, it's going to be some filthy dump. Even the better truck stops are usually pretty sleazy. Bucky's fucking toilets are like operating rooms in the best hospitals. I mean, cheerful, huge, spotlessly fucking clean. So what do? People want to pee. They're going to pee here. What happens? You walk in there. Really? You walk into Bucky's and you get a bladder full. You unload and you come out and you say, oh, I feel great now. I think I'll buy some shit, which is exactly what I did. And I turn around. Darren, there was a fucking wall of coffee urns that had to be 30 yards wide.
1: Nice.
0: Okay. Every conceivable thing you could imagine. One, boom, boom, boom, boom, boom, right?
1: If you want it, they had it.
0: They had it. So if I find like whatever fucking Arabian Light, whatever, that was kind of the plain brown wrapper coffee, right? I get this. And then I turn around and there were a couple of tables there that probably measured, I'm going to say 8x4, hollowed out, and every conceivable thing you could just dream of sticking in coffee was there. Light cream, heavy cream, skim milk. And then the shit you make shaved ice with, that fucking syrup. There were like 9 bottles of that and every imaginable fruit flavor. The little ones you peel back the lid on, the half and half. Nothing was left to chance. Nothing, you know. So I doctor my Bucky's coffee myself, thinking, holy shit, it was fabulous. One of the best cups of coffee I've ever had.
1: And a lot of people, I learned this from just standing by Eli the coffee guy at one of his events, and he had the little, you know, thermos bottles there set up for people to try. And the amount of people that were confused by the question, light, medium, or dark, was amazing to me.
0: Really?
1: Like, people didn't even, I mean, I guess I get it. If you're somebody that has never had coffee outside of just going to your local diner and say, giving me a coffee. Because when you go into, you know, Dunkin' Donuts, I'm guessing, but, you know, if you go into your pancake house or Denny's, you just order coffee. You don't order, give me a dark roast or give me a light roast. So, I mean, I think there's a large percentage of people who just hear coffee and think it's like one thing.
0: Yes.
1: Bucky's for a first date. Oh, there's an interesting question. Project. It depends. Do you want a second date?
0: Yeah, then I looked up. I got curious because I looked across that parking lot of 120 gas pumps and almost everyone was jacking, you know, and around that store, which is just, it's the size of a Home Depot. You know, and there's everything you could possibly want in there. It's in, you know, everything.
1: Yeah, there's like multiple restaurants, I've heard. I mean, again, I've never been to one. I mean, I've heard there's barbers in there.
0: I didn't see a barber, but I wouldn't be surprised. There's like, I think there's about 20 of them now across the country. So why not? That makes sense.
1: We need Planet Rage kiosks in every.
0: Exactly. So I said to my wife, what do you think this joint pulls in one day revenues? And she goes, I don't know. What do you think? I said, I'll bet you this takes in $1 million a day, which is better than most any casino.
1: True.
0: And then I looked it up. Nobody knows. It's a privately held company. But the wise guy said, probably on a good day, 700,000 to 900,000. So I wasn't far off a day.
1: It's even better than a Starbucks. And people are happy.
0: People are happy. I was happy.
1: But we want to get an experience. It's an experience at Starbucks.
0: Yeah. The bullshit.
14: Regardless of what your income level is, in some cases, you know, a $9 experience does feel like you're splurging. And then what that means is we have to make it worthwhile, right? And then in other cases, people believe, well, this is a really affordable premium experience because they're saying like, well, it's less than $10 and I get a really premium experience. So regardless
1: of where
14: you're stationed in those income cohorts, we want to make that cohort. Experience.
0: Stop.
1: What the hell is an income cohort?
0: What the fuck is that?
1: Wow.
0: An income cohort.
1: I don't know. There's a show title there that I tell you.
0: There you go. That's the show title.
1: Income cohort.
0: Yeah.
1: No, I don't know what that means, nor have I ever.
0: I don't want to know what that means, really.
1: I've never thought that Starbucks was an experience. It's not. It's not. Going to the, you know, 1950s style ice cream parlor where people are dressed like the 1950s and all the now, see, that maybe is an experience.
0: Maybe, sure, yeah.
1: But I don't know. This is really, I just, I don't get it.
0: Yeah.
1: Income cohorts. There we go. That's
0: income cohorts. There you go.
1: It's a beautiful show title.
0: It is.
1: As the internet continues to hate us all. But yeah, Starbucks, they made a lot of money.
0: Still by, do.
1: You know, being the convenient place, I guess, and where people just continue to spend more and more and more. Yeah. And it's not that hard to make really good coffee at home. I understand if you're on the go every now and then you might want to stop, but there are alternatives, and McDonald's was even a decent alternative for, I think they still have halfway decent coffee, but then Dunkin' Donuts came out of, you know, nowhere from the being the donut people to, hey, their coffee's even better and it's cheaper and
0: better, yeah. Or buy gigawatt coffee and stuff in a thermos and take it to go yourself.
1: It's the way to do it. You can do that. Yeah. Keep it for hours.
0: Mm-hmm.
1: Keep it for hours. Now you've got a couple more here at Tim Pool. We doing something about Animal Farm.
0: Yeah, this is interesting. I don't know if you heard, this is goes back a little ways, but you know, this they came, some assholes came out with a version of Animal Farm, and you know, it's a glorious book. It illustrates the horrors of communism in a way that any really reasonably intelligent 5-year-old could understand. It was unquestionably the author's greatest work for that reason. And so these assholes, basically, I guess they must, I don't know if what the copyright situation is. We'll have to ask Mr. Bemrose. I know he hates copyrights.
1: It's got to be getting close on Animal
0: Farm. Got to be getting close. But, you know, either they paid it, bought into it, or just said, fuck you, or maybe it's expired. But what they did was they came out with this Animal Farm movie, and it looks like some Disney shit. You know, it's terrible computer animation. Absolutely configured for very young minds. I mean, I'd say, you know, if you're more than 8 and enjoy this movie, there's something wrong with you, because I saw a clip of it. And they completely recanted it, or reconfigured it, rather, as an indictment of capitalism.
1: Ah!
0: It's fucking unbelievable. So then they're trying, you know, how do they want to promote it? Well, what good is it going to do to stick it on television? You know, no kids are watching that, or parents, I should add. And apparently they contacted Mr. Poole. You can roll the clip from whence.
15: So Riley Gaines posted this. My husband and I got early access screening to Animal Farm, an animated adaptation of George Orwell's novel made by Angel Studios. Incredibly well done. They do a perfect job of reminding viewers that Marxism always has and always will fail. In theaters May 1st, hashtag Animal Farm Partner. There is not a single criticism of Marxism in the whole film. I'll give you the quick elevator pitch to what the story is about. A group of happy animals live on a farm. The farmer can't pay his mortgage, so an evil capitalist buys the debt out from the bank and then seeks to have the animals slaughtered. The animals, to avoid dying, revolt. But the bank says someone's got to pay the mortgage. The animals team up and all work together to sell horse rides, and the chickens sell their eggs. And the pigs go and pay off the bank. The bank says, I only need a little bit of this. You can keep the rest. Instead of giving the money to the rest of the animals to buy things the farm needs, the pigs go to the mall and buy things for themselves. The animals get angry that the pigs are taking all the profit for themselves, despite the fact they do the labor. Napoleon the pig gets in credit card debt he can't pay off. So he cuts a deal with Elon Musk's mom to sell the farm and the animals off, private equity deal that will basically start extracting all the assets. He will get what they call magic paper to pay off his credit card debt. She builds a hydroelectric dam. At this point in the third act, the animals finally decide to revolt against this capitalist system. They then plant explosives in the hydroelectric dam, blowing it up, killing all of Elon Musk's mom's employees, as well as Elon Musk's mom. The movie literally ends at this point with Napoleon being crushed under the grain silo and killed, and Lucky, the new character, crawling out and saying something to the effect of, you will own nothing and you'll be happy. There is not a single instance of Marxism as a topic. There is not a single conversation about the oppressed versus the oppressor. There is not a single instance of government intervention in any capacity or governance. The entirety of the film is a critique on modern capitalist structures. In fact, Andy Serkis talked about this in an interview, and Andy Serkis made major changes, blah, blah, blah. Let me just jump. They're like, here you go. Serkis approached the adaptation. He didn't want it to be a story about Stalinist Russia. Instead, he gravitated toward themes of capitalism, wealth, and overconsumption. The billionaire antagonist, Pilkington, drives what closely resembles a cyber truck. So here's the point I'm going to make. When they sent me a sponsorship request, one of the things they asked that I do was rescind my previous commentary on their film and say that, boy, was I a squealer. The film's actually great. You should watch it. And I watched this, and that actually offended me that they would try to pay me to change my opinion. Well, I was asked, Tim, why would you put out a statement like this? It's the stupidest thing you can do as a company that sells sponsorships, because now future sponsors are going to be like, what, run the risk of Tim Pool publicly blasting me if I offer money? Indeed. And my response was, I guarantee you right-wing personalities are going to start putting out generic statements in exchange for cash that this pro-communist, anti-capitalist movie is in fact worth watching. And with all due respect to Riley Gaines, because I like her, I would assume that this post she made was copy and pasted from a script, and she never actually watched the film. But she probably got paid. That's why it says Animal Farm Partner. So I will call out any and everyone who doesn't watch this. Now, that being said, don't take it from me. Watch the film yourself if you want to. There are a lot of people that I see are just agreeing with my assessment, and that's fair, because I'm telling you what I see is, like, guys, in the trailer, you literally see Slaughterhouse by Pilkington. That's not a component of the book. They're laughing, saying we're going on vacation. The animals in the beginning are happy. In Animal Farm, the animals are pissed off. The farm is mismanaged, so they revolt against bad leadership. In the book, the chickens have their eggs taken from them by the pigs and sold off. And when the chickens complain, they're executed and killed by the dogs. That was a commentary on government seizing what belongs to you. In the movie, the chickens gleefully sell their eggs along with the pigs. But when the pigs sell that and take the money, they keep the excess for themselves, and the animals get pissed off that the profit is taken away. A critique of capitalism. So if you want to bring your kids to see a movie that critiques modern capitalist structures, that was always allowed. But that is not what Animal Farm was ever about. So I take issue with conservatives promoting this because they're liars. I'm sorry. There is no way Riley Gaines actually watched this film.
1: Bembrio says it's an indictment of ad-supported podcasts, which, okay, I see where you can make that case, but it all depends on, there's a difference between taking ads and having to pretend you support the ad. Now, if you're doing a show and there's a Gillette ad that runs in, I know Larry loves Gillette. Well, that doesn't mean that you're supporting it. Now, if part of the, I'm only going to do this ad. Larry has said some bad things about our company before, but we'll pay you if you come out and say good things now and that you were wrong before. That's different than just taking an ad.
0: I mean, I should have like a sound effects of applause. I mean, I don't hate Tim Pool and all. He's very good. It's obvious to see why he's become as successful as he is. Anybody could see that. But this was like, okay, man, I really give him a hat tip and a big round of applause for doing that. And there was another clip that followed that of him talking to his sidemen. And somebody said, well, how much did they offer you? He says, well, it was in the high five figures. So he must be doing really well to say,
1: Hey,
0: pound 70, 80 grand up your ass. I'm not going to bend over for you. Good for him.
1: Well, it means he's less of a shill than the Megyn Kellys and Candace Owens and, the people on the left that we constantly talk about, as I see a clean feed going crazy again. So are we dropping?
0: Yeah, it is. I'm hearing you in and out, but I'm getting used to it.
1: Then it's time to do this. He's like-

0: Down podcast is back just in time for an announcement about my health and its future. Details in the podcast, though I have health and it has a future. But what, I'm going to give this away on social media? In the interim, time to look at the bigger picture. Trump keeps rotating. I won. I'm going to blow the hell out of Iran. Iran is begging me for a deal. I won. I'm going to blow the hell out of Iran. Iran is begging me for a... When will the New York Times and the rest of our useless media stop nodding along with him like a bunch of bobblehead dolls? And Akeem Jeffries has got to go. There is a way to overturn the Virginia Supreme Court redistricting ruling disaster, and he will not use it because he is useless. And the Dems need to quote John Candy from the movie Splash. Yeah. Think big, be big, my friend. Aim for mandatory voting, the end to two senators per state, the end of homeschooling, and stop referring to Trump's use of gold paint and gold filigree. It's the color of wee-wee. Trump's favorite color is wee-wee. He painted the Oval Office wee-wee, and his hair is dyed the shade of wee-wee.
1: I think that's our cold open.
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2: And he said it's the last podcast for a while, so I'm guessing Keith needs surgery or something. We certainly wish him well.
1: I wish him well, too, because he's an asshole, but he's our asshole. And he's been a key part of this show for 4 years. And I don't like him, but I wish him no ill health. I hope he recuperates quickly from whatever's ailing him.
2: Yeah, I want him back to make fun of him more. Otherwise, yeah. You know, it's less fun. And, but this, yeah. Now Akeem Jeffries must go.
1: Yeah. And again, to Keith's credit, I must give credit where it's due. So many others, like, I don't know, Dr. Peter Hotez, for example, when they get the kind of fucking incoming rage that Keith does, they turn off comments on their X feed. Or they start blocking people. Keith never does that. So I got to give him fucking credit for that. I really do.
2: He may thrive on it.
1: Maybe he does. But I hope he gets better. It was a funny thing because I was flipping around there, you know, looking for clips. And I thought, oh, this is Darren's guy. Wait a minute, what the fuck is wrong with him? He looked like shit. So hope he's feeling better.
2: All of that negativity, Keith, come on. You don't think that's a bad... We've said that for the longest time. I mean, because I know we do a show called Planet Rage, but I don't think you or I really are in the, besides doing the show, then we let it go. It's like, we're going to vent on why these people are assholes. But the rest of the week, you're like, I'm going upon my life and I'm enjoying my family, enjoying the world around me, where Keith, I think, is miserable 24/7. And
1: Keith, go to Bucky's.
2: Yes, get a trucker hat and a nice bowl of chili and just get get your regular America on. But that's why people come to Planet Rage. We are a value for value podcast. No corporate sponsors here. And I put out the call and I'll do so here as well. We want to know you're listening. You know, a lot of people are like, oh, it's about the money. I get it. There's people that are having the Trump economy. Just like the Biden economy, some, you know, things are bad in areas. Gas is way up. Yeah, but you can afford. If you're still going to Starbucks, especially.
1: Yes, good point.
2: But you can afford $1 to $5 just to come in planetrage.show/donate just to let yourself be counted. And we don't have to read your name. You can put in the little notes. Don't read my name, but I want to know how many people are actually listening, and that is a good metric to do, because we have thousands of people downloading the shows. I know that doesn't mean listening, but as of yesterday when I put out a little message on X, we did have some people step up, so I appreciate that. But I don't want to feel like we have to beg on every show. I don't want to have to do that. But if people are tuning out and not listening, then Larry and I can find other things to do with our time as well. Like just
1: Bucky's.
2: Probably talk to, right. You and I could just go to Bucky's together. We could just do the show for nobody while having some coffee and whatever I'm betting Bucky's has a nice big breakfast buffet or something.
1: I bet they do. Yeah.
2: I can't read your name in the donation segment, Bemrose, unless you donate. You see how that goes? It's one of those weird little quirks. But we do have a few people to thank today. They went over to planetrage.show/donate, including our buddy Surfer, who came in last week when we didn't do the show with $20 and then $20 today. So that's $40. And no notes.
1: Very nice. Thank you, Surfer.
2: We appreciate that. And during the show today, Sir Nubbin, he is a member of the Cult of Scumbags. One of the few. Came in with $33.33 during the show to keep the rage going.
1: Thank you, Sir Nubbin.
2: Kurt Martini, I appreciate his $25 with the note, must keep the rage going, because that came in.

0: weekly, making living with cancer so much easier. Thank you. I mean, Graham, you're going to make me tear up. I mean, that's not what we do here on the show, but that is beautiful, man. It is very much appreciated.
1: Your audio cut out on me about 10 seconds back. Could you repeat? Because I want to hear this is amazing stuff, if you would.
0: It's okay, you're going to make this twice as hard on me, Larry. You got
1: No. Come on. It was like, I mean, this is too good to miss, you know.
0: So from a guy that's blind in his right eye, reading about a 58-year-old single dad with four children, blind in the left eye, spine full of cancer from an incurable disease, multiple myeloma. I see you guys as friends who come and visit me weekly, making living with cancer so much easier. Thank you.
1: Wow. Grant, thank you, and God bless you. And I will pray for your health to improve.
0: I mean, that is the best note ever. I mean, Bemrose, you definitely can't do better.
1: Wow.
0: And then No Beret came in with $10.
1: Ah.
0: He says, hey, you happy mothers. You are listening to the best duet on the internet. Learn it, live it, love it. It's real. And follow No_Beret at x.com for great justice. Whatever that may mean.
1: Sounds good. Coming from No Beret, I dig it. And behind everything he says, I hear the thrum of a Mopar engine. So,
0: oh, well, you have to. I mean, you have to have the audio effects.
1: Exactly.
0: Surly Mofo came in with $10. It says it helps having a weekly view through the rage colored glasses to help see past the BS. Please keep calling out the liars and losers to let them know we are laughing at them, not with them. Those are wise words, Surly Mofo. Thank you.
1: Thank you, Surly Mofo.
0: Nancy Murphy came in with $5 right after the X post as well and just says, keep the rage going. It sounds like a good Irish girl. I mean, it could be married good into Irish.
1: Thank you, Nancy.
0: But even if you marry him, you've got the rage, I think.
1: Oh, yeah.
0: Kevin Seifert with his $5 a month. Thank you.
1: Thank you, Kevin.
0: The Daniel Vasicek next with $5 also monthly.
1: Thank you, Daniel.
0: Mark Kodra with $3.33. That pretty much comes in every show, so we appreciate
1: it. Mr. Dependable. Thank you, Mark.
0: See, Brooklyn sent 3,000 sats. And then CSB with a couple of different sats saying, don't read this, but search for...
1: Wait a minute. Thanks, C. Brooklyn. Yes. And let me hear what CSB has to say.
0: search on YouTube for AI Arch Wizard and subscribe. He just wants the link in the show notes.
1: Okay.
0: But you can go check out his AI channel over there on the YouTubes. He is the AI Arch Wizard after all.
1: He is. And I'm always amused by the bickering that transpires between you two when I see this on social media.
0: Well, him and Bemro, like, I mean, those are the so epic funny ones that go on in the arguments and the trying to make points back and forth. It's great fun.
1: It's good fun, really.
0: It's the only reason to be on the Fediverse right now, I think.
1: Yeah.
0: And then thanks to Eric PP, the guy behind Helipad. He's streaming sats. He's probably streaming sats right now.
1: Thank you, Eric PP.
0: It's very much appreciated. Everybody, tell a friend about the show and go over to planetrage.show/donate. Just $1, $5 for the next show. Let us know you're listening, whatever you can. It's very much appreciated as we try to slay some internet demons. This is the first time it's really been bad through the whole show. So we apologize if there's a few glitches in today's show.
1: We're sorry about that.
0: But if we would have stopped the show, people would have been like, oh, no, we need the rage. No. It just made us angrier.
1: Of course.
0: You know, you've been down sick, so I'm not even going to ask you about episode 500 of that Larry show.
1: I have been, in too much in motion for about 3 weeks. I had to get down to the South and then snoop around down there somewhat. Then I got this dose of whatever the fuck it is. Basically, I was in bed for 2 days straight. And I'm hitting that mute button a lot, let me tell you, hacking my brains out, but I hope I hit it in time each time. So so I'm way off my game, but there will be an episode 500 when, I don't know, but in the meantime there's 499 others at thatlarryshow.com, so slide over there and enjoy yourself,
0: enjoy them, and then get your messages in and your donations for episode 500 of That Larry Show, thatlarryshow.com.
1: And what about I'm behind on random thoughts? Have you got a new one in? Or like I said, I'm really out of it. I don't know what's going on.
0: There was a good one last week.

0: week it was on the insanity of what people believe on the internet, and
1: you know, what do you mean insanity?
0: I mean, like the guy that was like, "Wait, we have cameras in hotel rooms." It's like was a selfie. I mean, this, we're going that far. And then, of course, the age things and laws are being passed, and it's like age verification. Oh man, don't fall for it.
1: No.
0: Go over to Random Thoughts, randumbthoughts.com, and then you can hear that as well.
1: randumbthoughts.com. Always a fantastic listen. I've never missed an episode except this one.
0: But that is appreciated. As long as the good Lord's willing and the internet doesn't crash, we will be back next week, Monday, 1 p.m. Central Time. 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
1: So I guess I'm gonna just come up here and talk about it because nobody wants to answer the fucking phone for me. But I'm sitting in the car crying because I'm just trying to be an adult and be fucking responsible. First of all, I hate doing laundry. I hate it. I hate this is the most worst fucking adult responsibility I've ever came in contact with. Trying to do the laundry. I don't know how to do laundry. I'm trying to be responsible. I'm doing the laundry. My load was $8. So I'm pouring the detergent. I asked the lady, I said, where do I put a detergent at? Cause I don't know how to do laundry. So she like, oh, okay, pour it in the third part. Okay, so I pour it in there. So as I'm looking at the motherfucking washing machine, I don't see no bubbles. I'm just seeing water. So then I asked a different lady. I'm like, hey, like, is this right? Because it's not making no bubbles. The lady gonna come up to me. She's talking about something. Yeah, it's not making no bubbles because that's softener. Well, what the fuck is softener? Like, I don't fucking know.
2: That girl is not actually upset about not knowing how to do laundry. She's upset because of a lack of parenting, a lack of human connection. We're going to come back to her later in the show. We are in a competence and literacy crisis in the West. This girl is not in a small minority of young people. She is typical of a large number of her generation and young people in general. Tonight we're going to see just how much Gen Z doesn't know. How many words they can't read. How they don't know how to sound out words. How they can't do the most basic, trivial things that you and I knew how to do by third or fourth grade. Then we're going to take a tour of Hades itself through the coverage of the Met Gala. Potpourri du Moquerie featuring topless bitches in belfries, human doggy ladies at gas stations, and more. That's coming up tonight on Disaffected, the show that examines culture, relationships, and politics through a psychological lens. It is May 10th, 2026. I'm Josh Slocum. The kids are not okay. They haven't been okay for at least two generations. And when I say the kids, I'm referring to millennials, yes, even though some of them are approaching middle age now. But I'm referring even more to Generation Z. Gen Z is worse off than the millennials. But the not being okay part did start with the millennial generation. So what do I mean when I say the kids are not okay? I mean that, again, starting with the millennials, we have experienced a never-before-seen rupture in cultural transmission from one generation to the next. No, I'm not talking about the way that every generation has changing fashion and changing slang. That happens, but I'm not talking about that. This cultural rupture is not that normal thing. What happened wasn't just like every other generation of older people disapproving of younger people. We're talking about something that is actually unprecedented in American history. It's not a change of fashion. It's not a change of music, artists, and movie stars. It's not about a change of appliances or technology. All of those things did happen. All those changes happened. But we're not talking about that. We're not talking about normal. We're talking about highly abnormal, highly dysfunctional, and completely novel conditions. Starting with the millennials, the younger generation was suddenly cut off from everything that came before them in a way that no other generation was. When I was a kid, I knew who the Beatles were, even though they were the music of my mother's generation. I knew what the Ed Sullivan Show was, which was something that went off the air when my mother was still a kid. I knew who Barbara Stanwyck was. If you don't, look her up. I knew who Alec Guinness was. These were all cultural elements that came a generation or two generations before I was born. And I was not unusual in knowing those things about my mother's and grandmother's generation. Not unusual. I was usual. Compare that to today. It's common for young people to have no idea who Michael Jackson was. No idea that Tom Hanks existed as a famous actor before the movie Forrest Gump, if they've seen that one at all. They cannot name any historical figures from the 20th century off the top of their heads, let alone the 19th. It's not culture, and it's not just culture and history that they don't know. They can't read clocks that don't have lighted digits on them. They can't sound out words that are new to them because they weren't taught phonics. They were given that scam pedagogy called whole language, which means guessing at a word by its shape and by the words that are next to it on the page. We've had this scam around in education long enough that younger adult parents toss around terms like her sight words as if that were normal and everybody recognized that it's not. Nor is having an IEP, individualized education plan, neither is that normal, not helpful, not necessary, if the pedagogy were sound. Yes, for a very few, maybe for your kid, that you're not all, move along. His kids can't do arithmetic at all. They can't do it in their head. They can't do it with pencil and paper. They cannot do it at all. They can't make change for cash. They do not know how many nickels are in a dollar. They cannot read maps on paper. They are convinced that they're unable to navigate to the library in their own hometown where they grew up without turn-by-turn directions on their personal pocket computer. Hell, they can't even read.
3: Yeah, end this card for me.
4: She wore a suit, clothes that were... Who's this for? Extraordinary, but somewhat Gertrude?
3: Now explain what that means.
4: I don't know.
5: Oh, she wore a sahalot of clothes that were extraordinary, whatever, bro.
2: Okay, I'm going to do this for the benefit of audio listeners. What you're seeing are interviews of high school kids, and they're being asked to read a sentence written by hand on an index card. I'm going to read that sentence to you so you understand the words that they're not getting. The sentence is, she wore a silhouette of clothes that were extraordinary, but somewhat gauche. We can pick it back up. Thanks, Kevin.
5: But somewhat gauche.
3: What does that mean?
5: She wore a lot. Wait, she wore, bro, I don't know, bro. Can you take the card back, please?
4: She wore a, oh, baby. She wore a silhouette of clothes that were, bitch, I don't know that word. I don't even know how to read. I don't know why I did.
3: She wore a silhouette of clothes that were extraordinary, but somewhat gauche? All right, now what does that mean?
5: I have no idea. She were a, I can't read it.
2: I'm not making fun of these kids. There's nothing to make fun of here. They're embarrassed. You see it? They're correct to be embarrassed, but it is not their fault. This is not their fault. They are illiterate. These are American children. They're illiterate. They didn't neglect themselves. Did you see? They're giving off all these tells of embarrassment. I don't even know how to read, says one girl. The other boy, he waves his hands in embarrassment. He pushes the microphone away. You can't blame him. They know they've been cheated. And their embarrassment is actually a healthy sign. It's a good sign. There's potential in them. They know that they should be able to read more than they can. They're not screaming at the interviewer. They're not calling him stupid. They're not using any of those other narcissistic defenses. They're like Laundry Girl at the beginning of this video. They know what they don't know and they're not happy about it. And they should be furious about it. We live in the richest country in the history of the world. Not just of the past century, the richest country in the history of human civilization. Every one of those kids that you just saw is richer in material goods and comfort than any family in history outside of royalty until recently. Quite objectively, literally, they are in fact more materially comfortable than royalty of the 19th century. And we can't teach them to read? Bullshit. Let's take a look at some other examples of things that Johnny can't read and that he doesn't know anything about. A friend of mine recently introduced me to a YouTuber, a 22-year-old Australian woman, who comments on this problem. She goes by the name Halo, H-A-Y-L-O. Don't let the winged eyeliner and fashion trappings throw you off. She is obviously her age, but she's smart, she's educated, and she's talking about real problems. And it's really good that someone her age is talking about it. So Halo, that we're going to show you here, she just watched the same video that I just showed you. Let's give a little bit of her.
6: I am only just letting these kids get away with not knowing the word gauche. It's not something that you hear frequently, so they only just very so slightly get a pass on that. But silhouette, extraordinary, these are words that you do hear every single day. And these are high schoolers, so they should be reading these kinds of words in their grade level books every day.
2: Yeah. Why is she the odd woman out? Why is she in the minority? Let's have some more from her. Let's go on to the next one.
6: Not being able to read a sentence like this just would have your fellow students in your class making fun of you. But now it's the norm. It's the standard. It's to be expected because it's not just one child who's falling behind in the class anymore. It's the entire class who's falling behind. So there's nothing to make fun of anymore if the whole class is performing poorly.
2: She's right. You can't even count on peer pressure to bring the laggards into line because there isn't any. They're all the laggards. We've never seen this before. Since schooling became universal, we haven't seen this. Laura Ingalls was 15 years old when she took a role. She took her first job as a school teacher at 15 years old. In a one-room schoolhouse on the plains. And she had kids from 6 years old to 16. And she taught them all how to read. She taught them all how to do arithmetic. She taught them all basic American history and essay composition. Don't tell me we need more money and more technology. We never did. Well, a little bit more from Halo. She then plays a gem of a video from a millennial parent, which demonstrates how parents are part of this problem.
7: This is why we need to stop giving our children tests. My son got a 7 out of 15 on this math test. He's in fourth grade. I don't even understand this. I am 38 years young. I have no fucking idea how they even figure out these decimal math problems, which you will never, ever, ever probably use again in your entire life.
8: I am 38 years young.
2: Yeah, that's part of your problem, you immature doxy.
8: I have no fucking idea.
2: Nice mouth, bitch. Goes well with the slut makeup. Ugh. Let me show you one reason why kids cannot do simple arithmetic. This comes from my friend Holly, who she tutors middle school students in math. You would not believe the remediation she has to do with bright children because of what the school is doing with their math instruction. She showed me the new math that they're teaching to kids. So I'm going to show you the old way. We're going to multiply two digit numbers, each of them have a decimal place in them. So what we're doing is decimal multiplication. So first, let's multiply some of them the normal way. I wrote it out by hand so you can see it. Most of you will remember this. If you're younger, I'm especially interested in younger viewers, what you were taught. Leave a comment underneath this. So we're going to multiply 2.5 times 4.7. And I do the usual normal algorithm that shows you how to do this. You multiply, you add up what you get, you get your total. And then in order to figure out where your decimal place goes in the number, your final product, you count the number of digits that you are multiplying, how many digits were behind to the right of the decimal point. In this case, there's two. So 2.5 times 4.7 is 11.75, or 11 3/4. Try saying 3/4 to kids these days. They have no idea what that means. Now, I don't know how to explain this to you, but Holly showed this to me. To solve that problem, or a similar one, she used the example of multiplying 0.3 by 0.4, I think. My page is very small here. What they have you do, put that picture up on the screen, please. Thanks, Kevin. They make the children sit down with a ruler and draw a grid with this many boxes and then sequentially color in portions of the boxes until they get to the fractional right answer there where the blue overlaps with the yellow. I'm sorry I can't explain it better to you. Does this make any sense to you? When Holly sat down and showed this to me, I did understand it. I could see something like this as an adjunct, an add-on to the normal pencil algorithm that we do multiplication and arithmetic by. I can see using something like this to help a child visualize a little bit closer to the real world what that number actually means in reality. But this is the only way they're teaching them. Do you know, I swear to God, you're going to think I'm making it up. They mark the kids' answers as wrong. When the kids give numerically correct answers to an arithmetic problem, they are marked wrong if they do it the old-fashioned way. They have to do it the grid way, or they have, quote, the wrong. Yes, they get a mark. If they did the whole arithmetic test and got the correct answer but used the old algorithm, they would get a zero. Is our kids learning? No, they is not. Because we is not teaching them, we is confusing them. There's a lot more that young people don't know than reading, writing, and arithmetic. Those are important skills. But they don't have cultural knowledge either. They're also culturally illiterate. They don't know anything that happened before they were born, even 5 years before they were born. And many of them are actually, they're proud of that, unfortunately. The value of old is stupid and old people are stupid is so extreme in this generation that when they find they don't know something, they will point at an older person and make fun of him for knowing it. They certainly don't know anything that happened in like those old times that exist only in stupid old black and white movies. They don't know Western civilizational history. They don't know American history. They don't know anything from what we call the American songbook, the standards and classics from folk music, patriotic events, and Broadway in the 20th century. They don't know any Shakespeare. They don't know famous phrases from the King James Bible. You cannot break social bread with these people because you cannot make jokes that they will get. You cannot make references that they will understand. You can't talk with them. I'm going to illustrate this with a joke that I tried to tell on Twitter. Half the audience watching this is going to be annoyed with me for explaining something they think is obvious, but it's not obvious to younger people. That's the point here. The other half of you are going to mistakenly think that I'm ruining the joke by explaining it. The joke isn't the point, okay? I'm not ego sore that enough people didn't laugh at my joke. I'm not feeling personally embarrassed that they didn't get it, as many people accused me of. For heaven's sake, I'm 51 years old. I can handle it if not everybody laughs at my joke. That's not the point. I'm alarmed and dismayed at how many people did not get the joke because it means they don't know basic Western cultural knowledge that would allow them to get the joke, knowledge that used to be common. This is knowledge that even working class people in the mid-20th century would have known, people with just a high school diploma. Here's the setup. In the next part of the show, after we do our commercial, we're going to go through the demonic bacchanal called the Met Gala, the annual fundraiser at the Met. But in this section, we're going to start with one attendee, a Miss Rachel Zegler. She's been on the show before. She's an actress. You know her as the exceedingly young and obnoxious brown-skinned actress who starred as Snow White in Disney's recent live-action woke remake. You will recall her mocking the original 1937 animated Snow White, saying how no man and no prince was going to rescue her in this one. And yes, I had to grab that freeze frame because it's just too funny. Look at her. How many dwarfs? How many? It's an entirely unfair freeze frame, but that jaw thing, we're going to come back to it. So, Rachel Zegler attended the Met Gala this past week in a costume allegedly inspired by Paul Delaroche's famous painting called The Execution of Lady Jane Grey. Many of you are familiar with this. Beautiful Victorian portrait. Not an accurate rendering of Jane Grey's actual execution, but beautiful nonetheless. Now, I'm going to let you judge whether Rachel's Delaroche-inspired dress hit the target. As she posed for the cameras, she made these weird movements with her jaw, like really weird jaw-jutting movements. It looked like tardive dyskinesia, honestly. And I'll show you those. We've got video for you in the next part of the show. So the minute I saw her in these pictures, it made me think of someone else with a strange jaw. So here's the joke that I made on Twitter. I put a picture of Rachel next to a picture of King Charles II of Spain. And I said that Rachel Zegler was Habsburg Maxing. And that joke is objectively hilarious because it combines knowledge of internet memes like looks maxing with the high culture of European and Western history. That guy that you see on the right there is Charles II of Spain, King of Spain from 1665 to 1700. No, I didn't know the years of his reign, but yes, I did know who he was by sight recognition. He was from the Habsburg dynasty, the Habsburg family, a family so inbred that they ended up with these distended jaws, weird lips, and a host of other intellectual and physical deformities. The Habsburgs have been the butt of jokes about inbreeding for 3.5 centuries. It started when they were on the throne, and it goes through to today. People have been taking the piss out of them since forever, until today. Just a few decades ago, normal everyday people, not elite college graduates, normal people, knew what a Habsburg jaw was or a Habsburg lip. That was a phrase that was in common circulation. This was not arcane knowledge confined to scholars. It was part of the working body of information inside the heads of most people of average intelligence. Not all, but a lot. Not today. So many people responded to that joke on Twitter asking me what I was on about. What was I talking about? Now, again, I'm not mad that they didn't give me laughs. That's not the point of this. And yeah, I'm ruining the joke because I do need to explain it. It points to something real. I'm demoralized by how little cultural knowledge is being shared across the generations. I am dismayed by Americans being intellectually and culturally alienated from each other because millennials and Gen Z were not taught properly. They were not given the cultural education that everyone else before them got. And it's not just me noticing this either. Let me give you a sampling of reactions I got to that thread when I picked it apart. So Spire writes, I commented about a Rube Goldberg device and then explained it to my dean. My college class didn't understand the phrase sour grapes or flying too close to the sun. I asked my students last week after I read an article about this phenomenon, I wonder what they think of us. Fading Freedom says, I saw your Habsburg mention earlier, and I took note mostly because earlier today I had commented to my children about an actress having a Habsburg chin, and I had to explain what that meant. You're exactly right. It's been sudden and startling to see such a decline in vocabulary and cultural literacy. Can't pronounce his username. He's a friend of the show. Hello, sir. He wrote, I used the word vortex in my science class in middle school to describe a tornado. The other kids in the special smart class were first confused and then angry at hearing words such an advanced and incomprehensible word. Again, this was the gifted and talented class, 12 and 13 year olds. Learning about tornadoes, didn't know, and were angry to hear the word vortex. Jamie Class said, I saw a guy on another thread opining that Netflix's adaptation of The Lord of the Flies was a copycat of the show Lost. Do you remember that show, guys? Lost? I think it was on ABC. Started up around 2010. He thought The Lord of the Flies was copying Lost. Oh, let me go back to the tweet. Loud and proud. No concept that the book, Lord of the Flies, was written decades ago. I'm a teacher. You should try teaching middle school history when students literally cannot pronounce, let alone read, 3, 4, and 5-syllable words. Napoleonic Wars, anyone? Cuneiform? How can they memorize what they can't even say? Good question. Blixie Scrumpfer, that's a heck of a name, writes, people don't recognize the Rip Van Winkle reference anymore. I was surprised and disappointed. Let me throw one out to you, audience. Do you know who wrote the Rip Van Winkle story? And if you don't, do you wonder why you don't? Midwest Gal says, my mom is a retired kindergarten teacher. She still substitutes sometimes. Kids don't even know nursery rhymes anymore. And finally, Sydney Hardinger says, at a family get-together about 10 years ago, we were playing the game Password, a family tradition. One player gives a one-word clue to a teammate who then must guess the password. The password was larder. Out of 10 people, only 2 knew the word, and all were adults over 20 years old. Shameful. I could do this for hours. I could read you dozens more comments like this, all pointing in the same direction. We are in full cultural and verbal illiteracy. Why? Because of narcissism and laziness. Technology contributes to it, but the technology is not the problem. Our choices are the problem. Our values are the problem. We older people have not reared our children. We babysat them and fed them, but we did not rear them. We were too busy having our fulfilling careers, too busy buying the latest digital devices for ourselves so that we didn't have to talk to our children, and too busy coddling and pampering our kids by gassing them up and flattering them with phrases like, you're perfect just as you are, and you can be anything you want to be. That's not true. Children are not perfect the way they are. They have to be civilized. And today's children can't be even one thing they want to be because we didn't give them the basic building blocks that would equip them to be a competent cashier. So you depressed enough yet? Come back for the mockery of the Met Gala on the other side. Like most episodes of Disaffected, it's going to make you want to kill yourself, but you'll laugh while you're doing it. And if you want in on some of these great conversations, there's a lot of nonsense and some narcissistic fuckery. You should definitely be following us on Twitter/X. Our handle is @DisaffectedPod. That is at Disaffected Pod. Get in on it. The feminists hate me. The gays hate me. Some of the blacks and women really like me. The other half hate the hell out of me. But you know what? I'm fortunate to gather some people around in conversation who actually can talk about these things. So come and join us at Disaffected Pod on Twitter, and we will see you after the break. If you could use somebody to talk to who understands the craziness of the woke world and how difficult it is to get along with family, friends, and coworkers who are constantly looking over your shoulder to find out if you're a neo-Nazi, well, I've got time and an ear for you. I offer private, confidential, one-hour coaching and consulting sessions for anyone who's dealing with an issue that comes close to cluster B, narcissism, manipulation. You don't have to be sure that it's absolutely cluster B. But it wouldn't hurt. I'm also available just to be a sounding board for people. If you need to talk through an issue with somebody who isn't going to judge you and call you crazy or make you conform to their political opinions before giving you feedback, I'm the guy that you can talk to. Visit my website, joshuaslocum.net, and check out my calendar. If you don't see a time slot on there that works for you, send me an email through the site. Let me know when you're available. And if I can work you in off hours, I will. I'm happy to do that for people. And I also don't want money to be a barrier for you. So if you are not able to afford my regular rates listed on the site, tell me that too. I'll work with you on a sliding scale. I've done it for many people, and I'm happy to help. joshuaslocum.net. 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If you've never heard of Biltong, it's thinly sliced beef, sometimes venison and other exotic meats, depending on what's available. And it's cured in the South African way with vinegar and spices, lots of herbs in there. Now, you can get Biltong in any spice level you like, from the mild stuff for my tender and sensitive little tummy, all the way up to ghost pepper, which some of my friends really like. I can't keep this stuff around. It comes to me twice a month. I love it. It's wonderful because it's all protein and animal fat. It's high quality. It's no carbohydrates. 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My handyman, Peter, came over last week. He's you don't know it, folks, at Biltong, but he's your pseudo customer. 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He came over and he says, do you have any of that good beef? Oh, that stuff is so good. 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So check out BiltongUSA.com. 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

0: Bonjour, mesdames. Non, non, tout à l'heure. Bonsoir, mesdames et messieurs. Allons-y.
1: It used to be that jet-setting celebrity galas and fundraisers were events where everyone would be dressed to the nines in their finery. You could find elegance and grace, such as Grace Kelly, at the Oscars. You could fast forward 30 years to the 80s and see similar elegance in Daryl Hannah. And then Cher started to ruin everything in 1986 when she dressed for the Oscars as a Thanksgiving turkey. God love her. Where are we today? I give you the 2026 Met Gala with some commentary from our friends on Twitter. First up, some dude named Hudson Williams, I have no idea who this is, standing up there in some, it looks like some sort of cow-themed jacket with applique that you might find a pattern for at Joanne Fabrics. And then he's got like a matador cape. So Twitter Mutual Action says, I finally figured out what Hudson Williams was going for at the Met Gala. It's giving Timu Bullfighter with a black cape instead of red. Girl, she ate that. There was, as you could predict, a strong theme of feminizing men at this year's gala. Dwayne The Rock Johnson lowered himself to the demands of the humiliation ritual. And no, it does not make a difference that he's wearing a kilt. You'll see what I'm saying. This is Hollywood's demand for feminized men. Here we go. Take it away, Dwayne.
2: Here with Tom Brown's team is that, you know, that first they sent us the illustrations over. And hey, is DJ going to be cool with this pleated skirt? And I was like, well, look, you know, in our culture, Polynesian culture, we rock lava lavas. We rock skirts. The most masculine men, but not that I'm one of them, but the most masculine men wear lava lavas and skirts.
1: No, no, Mr. Johnson, you are not one of them. Not anymore. He's going to have to change his name to Big Softy. Now we have some actor apparently named Connor Story. I don't know how to describe this for you on audio. You're just going to have to click over to Rumble and take a look at it. Does this guy think he's Carol Lombard giving candids at home in 1937? What the hell is this? Here he is, Connor Story, whoever that. I don't know who any of these people are. I don't know and I don't care. But here he is with Hudson Williams from the bullfighter costume doing a bathroom selfie at the Met Gala. Very Zoolander, isn't it? Hi, guys. We're feeling really cute. Sissy bitches. Next up, we have Cardi B and her wet-ass pussy wearing designer Terry Toma. Look at those two heifers on either side of her trying to keep her from tripping over her distended colon. Next up, we have actress Sarah Paulson calling the 1%, which she's definitely not a part of, to account. Roll it. She's walking up the stairs with a dollar bill blindfold over her eyes in haute couture. I guess that dollar bill blindfold is supposed to communicate that money blinds you to kindness or empathy or something like that. The irony of these. Can they see themselves? You're going to the richest, most expensive party in the world with the world's richest and most famous people, wearing a gown that likely cost $100,000, ugly as it is. You know what that looked like? A loofah. It looked like one of those artificial bathtub. That's Cardi B's colon you got up there, Kevin. Yeah, there we go. Yeah, it looks like one of those bath scrubbies with a bow in it. Oh my God. And she thinks she's making a dig at the 1%, like she's not a Hollywood actress. Do these people have any brains at all? Let's check in with Rachel Zegler again. This is my favorite part. Recall that I said earlier that she's been Habsburg maxing. Well, she was. Here, I'm going to put it up here. We've got her making her jaw movements. It's like she's trying to make blowjob face, but doesn't want to commit. Maybe she's unhinging her jaw V style. Well, she's got form. Did you see it? Let me do my Rachel Zegler.

She's got form for this behavior. She's doing this same weird shit with her jaw when she was singing a song from the musical Evita.

0: Don't gurn for me, Argentina. Did you hear her? Argentina. She sounds like NPR. This is Lulu Garcia Navarro. Then we have the entrance of 76-year-old designer Vera Wang, which was described in the tabloid press as her surprisingly youthful body. Oh, yeah? Well, here she is without Photoshop filters. You know, I caught one of them motherfuckers crawling out of my TV last week while it made a weird buzzing noise. Vera Wang! Vera Wang! Get away from me, Vera Wang! Go back to fashion! I didn't know she could move that fast. And now, the pièce de résistance. You guys, the Met Gala did the joke. They did the actual, real joke. They wheeled out the black, trans, disabled lesbian in a wheelchair. I give you Erin Rose Philip, the first black transgender woman with quadriplegic cerebral palsy, signed to a modeling agency. Or should I say? Now, you may remember Erin Rose from previous episodes of Disaffected. And I admit here, I am flummoxed by something as I was putting this together. I think this is the same person because there can't possibly be two black transgender lesbians in wheelchairs who do modeling. But something strange here because they look like two different people. Okay, facially, they look like two different people, but they look like the same people this way.
1: Anomaly to the industry. Arguably, in many ways today, really, I still am. I think it's time to say the quiet part out loud. The fashion industry is unlikely to book or pay black trans feminine and or physically disabled models to do runway, editorial, and or campaign because of an absence of whiteness.
0: It's the little legs. I'm so confused. That is the same person, is it? But they look different. Is it the lighting? Is it the makeup? There cannot, statistically, there cannot possibly be two of them. Come on. It's like believing that Charlize Theron has three trans children naturally. All right, I've got to give it up for my Twitter mutual, Drewski, who this week is funnier than I am, because this is what he named our friend there, RuPaulsy! All right, have you had enough of high culture? This is what passes for high culture, the Met Gala. Let's poke fun at some lower stuff, some much lower stuff. First, this furry lady who's trying to make friends with a dog at a gas station. Do you see the tail on she's got tied onto her? Look at that, she's got a fucking tail. He's going for the tit too. So I'm gonna get this boob. I am gonna get this boob. Here's her paw print. I just noticed that there's a doggy paw applique on her tit. I wonder if she got a radical mastectomy out of that encounter. What are you trying to tell us, Lassie? You found Timmy at the gas station? All right. What I'm about to show you is a TikTok transtructional public service announcement about the danger of Bic lighter earrings.

You know, Kevin remarks that it's remarkably calm for having set its hair on fire. And I just noticed this, but did he just pull his earlobe apart to get that? Look, he's still flipping his hair up. Oh, my God. Oh, honey. Oh, my God. Ooh, ee, ooh, ah, ting, tang, walla, walla, bing, bang. All right. There is, finally, an alleged artist named Florentina Holzinger doing what she calls performance art in a church bell tower in Venice. These chicks will do anything to get their tits out.

Nice knockers. How long did she ring this goddamn thing? I'm going to do something a little arcane. I'm going to give you a musical joke, and I know that a few of you will get it. And if you do, please, please make me happy and tell me in the comments. Do you know what I thought of as soon as I saw this? I'm not kidding. This is how my mind works. This is what I heard in my head. Except for the bitch in the belfry, she's crazy, she's throwing herself down from the top of the tower. Some of you are going to know that one. All right, that's the show. And if you want more of this kind of thing, then it is time to pony up your cash money. 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We've got it going on all three now. Our guest last week was Christian counselor, therapist, Andrew Rodriguez, who works with men facing sexual addiction issues, including but not limited to unwanted same-sex attraction. It was 2 hours of the kind of conversation that you will rarely hear spoken in public outside of really niche podcasts like this one. And we're going to have another good show for you coming this week. That's the show. Thanks for watching and listening. We'll see you next week.

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5: Ah, Bowler, right on time.
6: Right on time. Ignore the clock on the wall, because that's just going to lead you astray. We're right on time on a Tuesday night. Hope you're feeling all right. It is May 12th, 2026. Just enough time for me to understand what the fucking month of five is. And coming to you with episode number 438. Live from FEMA Region 7, I'm Sir Spencer, Wolf of Kansas City.
7: And I'm Dame DeLorean.
6: You're a bowler in the bowl. Come on in. Have a seat. I know some of you have been hanging out for quite some time.
7: That's right.
6: So that's fine. You know, hopefully you got your beanbag chair. You're all comfortable. Or whatever. You know, we want to put some suspended hanging hammock chairs in here, I think.
7: Ooh, yeah.
6: That's a thought. That's an idea. Maybe bowlers can help with that. More info on that next week. I want to talk about that next week. I want to talk about different value possibility openings up next week. Because, you know, we've talked a lot about adding these new ways in which value could maybe be received. And I'm gonna get that into a more formal proposal. Some of it's already turned on. It's just secret. And nobody uses it in conjunction with us. And so that's all I'll say about that one. Maybe that changes. Maybe some people go crazy trying to figure out what the hell I just meant by that. Probably not. Probably just don't worry about it. It's okay. It's all right. More to come on that next week. This week, wow. One of the best weeks ever. This past week. One of the worst weeks ever. Kicking off. I don't know. What is it? Like, when it, you got to have that contrast, I suppose.
7: The best worst.
6: Best worst, dude. This is it. We're smashing into it. Still fire horse, full gallop. That much is certain. What happened? I mean, we didn't literally leave the house.
7: Till we had
6: most
7: to.
6: Of the days. We did a homegrown hits Thursday from the house. That's what's so beautiful about the hitters. I live there.
7: Nice.
6: Pretty cool. Pretty nice. Yeah. I live there, actually. Pretty fucking awesome. So that was fun.
7: But you were supposed to have your mic stand fixed for the hitter.
6: I was supposed to have it. You may notice I'm not holding. Look at this. I can do this with both of my hands. Woo. Look at that. So the elbow is on the mend. Thank God. Because I got a new injury. But we'll get to that. That's just a teaser. I've been teasing it on the pre-show. That's just a teaser. I was supposed to have this screw. Now, you can blame that on UPS because they just lied initially on that tracking info. Remember last week we told you we don't even know if it's going to come ever. And then in real time live, we refreshed the page and boom, there it was. It said Thursday was the day of arrival for this crucial bolt that holds the mic into the mic stand. So that's nice. I'm moving it this way. I'm moving it that way. One thing I'm not doing is grabbing this mic and tilting it either way. This is what I used to do, is like this kind of action. I'm just doing this now. I'm just swinging back and forth. I might hit it with a little WD-40 so I can do that silently. I'm not going to stop touching it. You can't just leave it alone, you know? Maybe that's a guy thing.
7: Maybe.
6: We can't stop touching it. You got to touch it just to make sure it's still there and works. Adjust it slightly, put it over here, kind of. You know. Anyway, we told you it was arriving Thursday because that's what that's what the tracking info said.
7: Yeah. It got updated live on the show.
6: And then, well, after, that was the post show. We signed off.
7: Oh.
6: And then we refreshed. And then it said, no, Monday, actually. What? Yeah, Monday.
7: Crazy.
6: But I will say it did come Monday. Just jumping ahead a little bit for spoilers. It did come. It arrived Monday. And you know what? Mackie Support, still a big W. Thank you.
7: Totally.
6: John over at Mackie Support. All I did was fill out their contact form thing for support. And they just said, they just had me send a picture, just not even to prove it, but just to like make sure that that was the bolt that was the right one.
7: Sure.
6: That was it. And my, you know, address to send it to the right place. That's it.
7: Nice.
6: It came, but didn't pay nothing extra for it. So that was a pleasant surprise. And now we're back locked in. So that's cool. I won't be holding the fucking mic in one of my hands, which, dude, really changes things a lot for me.
7: I bet.
6: Energy is higher. Irritation is lower due to that. But we're
7: shifted.
6: Yeah, and there's other things to be irritated about now. You know, we move on. We move on. We have new pain. We have new irritations. Let's see. Friday was a big day because, you know, you're this iron starved lady.
7: Yeah.
6: So we got to get you ironed up. We've been hitting oysters every Friday.
7: That's right.
6: Which has been helping.
7: Yeah. Yeah. I did get my blood test results.
6: Yeah.
7: From the midwife.
6: Inching upward?
7: Everything was up. So
6: cool.
7: She said, good work, and we'll just leave it at that.
6: Wow, that's
7: great. Keep up with it.
6: That's great. That's wonderful. We love to hear that.
7: Yeah.
6: Love to hear that. Love to hear those pins. Thank you, Bowler. We love to hear those pins as well.
7: But you had mentioned a supplement store you went to where the dudes were super knowledgeable and friendly.
6: That's right. There's some bros over there at, gosh, is it Supplement Superstore? No, I don't want to fuck this up.
7: Well, I don't know.
6: Because that would be embarrassing. Not that they're, you know what I mean. I just, sometimes you go to a place that's local, or that's a chain that has one locally.
7: Local
6: I don't
7: chain.
6: Know exactly what their situation is exactly. But sometimes you go to a place and in real life interact with some people, and then you want to say, hey, this is a good experience that I actually had in real life. And there's not really an obligation to do that. There's just, it's a true story that happened to me. That's all. And I think that I talked to you about the supplement bros before Bowlers. Did I not?
7: I don't know.
6: I think I briefly mentioned it. Okay, yes. Yeah, Supplement Superstore is the name of this place. And I've been to a few supplement places around. And usually the MO is like, you go in there, you kind of wander around. I look at the clearance because it's like, what's cheap? I don't know, shit from fuck when it comes to this supplement world.
7: But it should be the employees' jobs to know a bunch of stuff.
6: Yeah. I sometimes catch myself looking at, like, the test boost stuff or, like, the horny guy stuff, you know? It's pretty like, much like...
7: I don't really feel like you need either.
6: I don't need either of those things. It's just interesting to me. I don't know exactly. I don't know. As men, like, we're pounded with these advertisements and subliminal messages all the time of, like, you know, you need this more because you're a guy.
7: Yeah.
6: And, you know, whatever. Really what I'd like is just to have less of a gut is the only real issue I have with myself. Honestly. Honestly. Not that my gut's enormous, but it's just like the gut of a father.
7: Yeah.
6: Which I think is, you know, understandable given the circumstances.
7: That's acceptable.
6: Of my life.
7: But I always feel like that just come. It would go away with consistency in the workout realm. Maybe diet also. But
6: yeah,
7: like consistency.
6: Consistency and exercise. Taking care of. So anyway, they got me on these cool little supplements I'm trying out experimentally. But I wanted you to get in there because they know what they're talking about in terms of.
7: Well, they were talking at you about. Because you mentioned that I took iron on an empty stomach. I had this low level, but I don't know if you could remember what it was.
6: Yeah.
7: Ferritin. And they were just like laughing along with you and then making all these recommendations and talking about inflammation of the baby and all this stuff. And you were like, you got to get in there and talk to them. So I went in there and the district manager was in that day and he was nice. And but, you know, I don't know if I wasn't asking the right questions or whatever, but he pretty much made me feel like I was doing everything right, which was great.
6: Yeah.
7: Because I was telling him, I need to get the ferritin boosted like as fast as possible. I need to get the iron boosted as fast as possible. And our midwife has suggested taking the iron supplements 3 times a day. I've definitely gotten up to 2, but 3 is like, ooh, my stomach's not going to be happy with me.
6: Yeah.
7: And then she says, well, balance that with the CalMag. And I could, but I really don't want to. It's just adding another thing, you know? But then I started reading about iron supplementation and it causing jaundice in newborns. And me just being, I'd rather get good iron from my diet, because also then it would come with other things that the supplements are potentially destroying, like vitamin E,
6: mm-hmm.
7: or like the copper in your body. So I was asking him, like, are there things that I really have to be taking with this that can help balance things out? And he just came back pretty much with, like, honestly, really, as long as you're taking a good fish oil, I think it'll be okay.
6: And that's what we settled on, was getting a high quality, good, nice fish oil.
7: Because I've always had a really low quality fish oil. Yeah, so I got a good fish oil, like a really good one that I had known about for a long time, but finally just pulled the trigger on. So that was easy.
6: Pretty cool. Pretty cool. So those guys are also, they're like, hey, if you have questions or need like advice, just call in. Like, don't even feel like you got to come down here. Just like, give us a call, and like, you don't have to come down here and buy something every time. Just call us, we'll talk to you and give you advice. They're just like,
7: which is really cool.
6: I've never had a supplement bro like really connect with me, you know what I mean, on like a sort of a human level, like a human feeling level, like that. They usually just look at what you're looking at and then like sell you that.
7: Yeah, exactly.
6: You know, and they don't even really tell you what it's all about or when or how much you should be taking it. Like, I even got advice of like, hey, if you're going to go on these, like 2 days a week, you know, go 5 on, 2 off.
7: Yeah. Take a tolerance break. A
6: little tea break, which, you know, as a drugs guy, I'm like, well, that makes sense. Okay. I can dig it. He's like, yeah, you'll get used to the effects if you just take it every day on the schedule. So like, take it during the week, you know, when you feel you need it or when you feel you're using it the best, the most.
7: Well, what is it? What did they sell you?
6: What is
7: because it? This is, it's what kills me is okay. They gave you a like
6: all right. It's a triple thing. So I think last time I said that there's this like thyroid booster that's supposed to, you know, promote healthy metabolism. Thyroid targeting.
7: Okay.
6: Right? Regulates blood sugar, etc. Basically helps you metabolize those carbs better. And as long as you're getting your protein macros anyway, the carbs aren't as big of a deal. Right?
7: Sure.
6: I've done the full no carb thing. That's fine. It works.
7: Yeah.
6: But it's like a big fucking effort deal.
7: It's, yeah, commitment.
6: That not only I have to go through, but that I like put everybody else around me through.
7: Yeah, me being your chef.
6: Which is like the worst part of it, honestly.
7: And the kids.
6: Yeah. So there's that, but it's made to go with this thing that's another metabolism support complex containing caffeine and some other things. I have some similar stuff, even similar names. They call it like Fireburn Pyrotechnic pills.
7: Yeah,
6: basically.
7: It's always like,
6: it's like something about fire and burning.
7: Burn, burn, melt, melt.
6: Literally, this one's called Burn Balance.
7: Okay.
6: So there's that, but then there's a third thing at night, the Cordy Plus, which is like a cortisol regulator.
7: Nice.
6: Right?
7: That sounds good.
6: You don't want your cortisol spiking, right? So this helps flatten your cortisol as you sleep, which importantly, I didn't know this, but like your testosterone replenishes and reboosts while you sleep. That's when you kind of build it back up. You build it back better, your T, overnight while you sleep. So that's, and this shit is like, I don't know what is, I don't know what the actives are, because I don't have the thing in front of me to read it. I got the day ones in front of me because I take those while I'm working down here in the office. But the night ones are up at the bed, so I don't know what the fuck.
7: Makes sense.
6: I can't read it to you right off the bat. But I can tell you, you take three of those a little before bed, and then by the time you're laying down, you just have this big dumb smile on your face. Yeah. And it's very nice.
7: I can tell it's nice because you don't get mad at me when I start talking your ear off in bed.
6: Yeah, I just fall asleep. And you just keep talking and you think I'm nodding or whatever.
7: Yep.
6: Just asleep, actually.
7: You're not getting mad, though.
6: Pretty sick. Pretty sweet. Pretty nice, as they say. Yeah. Some people have said it's pretty nice. So, yeah, I'm trying that out experimentally. Well, I don't know. We'll figure it out if it's worth it or not. I don't know.
7: Yeah.
6: Feels better.
7: My thing is just on the quality of this shop versus others. Well, you're right. No one has ever talked to me about me
6: right.
7: or what I actually need or should be looking at this place.
6: They'll just let me buy the stupid tea boost ashwagandha or whatever, like the meme stuff that everybody's buying.
7: Whatever's on fad.
6: And they'll just be like, yeah, of course you want that because that's what everybody's
7: and push
6: buying.
7: It towards
6: and I'm
7: name
6: like,
7: brand.
6: Okay, it's. Yeah. And then I don't really keep taking it because I forget and because it doesn't really do anything that I need. I don't really get any benefit.
7: But these guys, you weren't sold on the Cordy Plus and the tea stuff and whatever. So they
6: right. I just wanted to try the thyroid thing, and that was it.
7: Yeah, but they sent you home with a sample that first time
6: they
7: went.
6: They put the pills in a little Ziploc bag, dude. Like, yeah. I was right back in 11th grade with, like, sandwich bags full of little capsules. With like a kind of like a wow, I hope I don't get pulled over on the way home.
7: Yeah, exactly.
6: And I gotta explain that this is just the guys at Super Sups gave this to me. Supplement Superstore, sorry.
7: Sup.
6: The one at Ward Parkway Mall, those guys are sick, you know. I think there's some multiple ones in the area because when I went this time, so the first time I went in there, it was two bros. Who were kind of having a bro off with me, which was cool. And then this last time, it was another bro. Literally, I was like, I don't think that's the bro from last time, but I had no confidence because they all... I'm sorry, you guys all do look pretty much the same.
7: Yeah.
6: And not just because you wear the black polo that is the uniform, but...
7: No, they all look like wrestlers without the cauliflower ear.
6: You could be all three standing there totally naked. You would probably look very much the same still. So he was like, I was like, I don't think I met you here when I was in here last time. He's like, probably not, because I'm like a GM guy, so I hop from store to store. I was like, aha, cool. But same MO, same depth of knowledge, same level of helpfulness. It was very cool. Anyway, enough
7: glazing.
6: I'm not trying to.
7: Once I have more, pointed questions, I'm definitely going to call them.
6: They're a good resource. Just even if you're not going to buy a single thing, like ask those guys questions. They'll know the answers. Ask somebody at what's the one we used to go to over there in Brookside. Never again. Sorry, yeah. You guys lost.
7: Vitamin Shop.
6: Oh, shop with a PPE.
7: Yeah,
6: shoppy. Yeah, you guys don't really actually know much.
7: They don't even say hi when you walk in the door.
6: They don't say hi. They don't really know much. They're like...
7: They can just point to you where the products
6: you're looking
7: are.
6: For tea. Well, that one says tea, so it's probably pretty good for that. Whereas these guys were like, I don't know, man. You really, like, need tea? Like, what are you trying to accomplish?
7: Yeah.
6: You know, like, you don't look like a guy who, like, really needs a bunch of tea. Like, I don't know, you, is your dingus working, bro? Did your dingus stop working? I was like, no. You tired all the time? I'm like, well, you know, like, tired enough after a long day every day, but you know what I mean? Like, regular kind of tired. I'm not like dragging ass. It's like, nah, you don't need no tea, man. You're fine. What are you, like, 33, 32? 35, thanks. You know, that doesn't work on me, you stupid idiot. Is that what Chopper always says?
7: Yeah. And then you have to do it.
6: That doesn't work on me, you stupid idiot. 35, actually. So, yeah, he was like, dude, What do you really want to accomplish? My son, what do you really wish to accomplish with your goals? Anyway, enough of it. We got the oysters. We got the milk. We went back. We got a badass bowls with buds in that night.
7: Yeah.
6: Been a minute since the bowls with buds, so we got Shadrack in the bowl.
7: Boo!
6: For the first time. It was a great discussion. It was pretty cool. I was kind of I haven't listened back to it yet, but I was just kind of like reflecting afterward, so I don't really know. Sometimes I just like think about it afterward and try to give myself notes contemporaneously, they say. That was like a huge word when James Comey was still FBI director. We all learned what contemporaneous meant, and then most of us forgot, but not me. I remembered.
7: Nice vocabulary. So
6: contemporaneously, I tried to reassess like what happened in the moment as much as I can remember, and I thought, wow, dude, like Shad kind of turned a little bit of the tables on me and like interviewed me almost.
7: Yeah, he was pulling it out of you.
6: Like halfway through. And then I thought, wow, people are going to be like coming from, you know, Shad's corner wanting to hear more Shad stuff. And then I'm here just like blabbing. But I still
7: it's like
6: was,
7: a Jedi mind trick.
6: He is good at that. He's good at pulling out threads of, you know. And it's so funny because when we were down in Austin, he was actually only on one panel. And we kept on trying to be like, Shad, you know, you just host this next panel, or Shad, like, get on the mic and like introduce this next thing. And he just was like, such a, it wasn't even bashful, is not the right word. He just wasn't like wanting it. He just was like,
7: yeah.
6: He's like, no, I have like 2,000 things to do, which was just like really kind of hover over this laptop and look at the glowing screen. And and I know that that's like doing 2,000 things.
7: Yeah, that's you always
6: that's
7: have
6: my
7: at,
6: mode,
7: but, at least 10 on but, at all times.
6: But now I'm like looking over at dude going, wow, people really see me as like doing nothing as well. Which is the sage, you know, the sage does nothing.
7: It's true.
6: Thus nothing is left undone. See? So I really relate to Shad. I was like, you know, I see myself as very Shad-ish.
7: Yeah, Shad's great.
6: As I age, I hope to age into a Shad-ish man. So Shadrack, check out that latest Bulls with Buds. Should be a really fun time. I think people enjoyed it.
7: Yeah. And then, you know, Augie was hanging out during that live.
6: Right.
7: And he mentioned that he was dipping out of the bowl to go to a poker.
6: He did.
7: Table
6: he poker pilled me to this thing. I don't know why he's been keeping it like this a fucking secret. But these dudes, these bros, do Friday night poker on Corny Chat. So shout out to Friday night poker. That was a lot of fun. Scrotus was over there. Elliptic, Vinor, B Squared, and Puzzles.
7: Nice.
6: And Puzzles, I've not really like. I've like kind of interacted with a couple of times, but he built that
7: a puzzle maker.
6: Puzzle maker thing on Noster.
7: Puzzle
6: and it's
7: bot.
6: Like a puzzle bot. I don't think it's still in service.
7: Aw.
6: Although you can make the puzzles. I don't think you can shoot because it's been a while since that thing has made a post, like a Noster post.
7: I see.
6: But I mean, you know me. I just put a bunch of naked pictures of you as puzzles.
7: Yep.
6: So I don't know.
7: You had fun with it.
6: Yeah, I thought that was pretty cool. It was a lot of fun. But I don't understand. Like, I don't ever know how that plays with other people. You know what I mean?
7: You using not naked pictures of your wife?
6: Not that I give much of a fuck either way, but I just, you know what I mean?
7: On their bots?
6: It might be annoying or something. Like, here's this fucking asshole again. It's like
7: uploading nudes.
6: We had this guy when I worked at the cookie shop.
7: Oh, boy.
6: We had this guy who had tremendously poor hygiene. And so he had this body odor stank.
7: Oh.
6: Always. Every time he came in. And it was like, you could, like, if the door, the back door opened and then closed, and you didn't even have to turn around, you knew it was this guy because you could smell it.
7: Oh, geez.
6: When he'd walk in. And he's like one of the delivery drivers delivering cookies,
7: oh.
6: Right? And it was like, kind of like everybody knew it. everybody kind of discussed it at least a couple of times amongst each other.
7: But not with him.
6: But Guy had no idea. Guy actually did not know. And it's kind of like one of those things where it's like, how do you break it to bro that he's just reeking the place up every time? You know, because you don't want to be mean, but then you're like being even more mean.
7: But you're being mean by not saying anything to him,
6: but saying things to, you know, so it's like, luckily that wasn't my purview at all because I was just in the back mixing up the dough. That was it. I didn't do Dells. I didn't take the cookies around. You know, I was strictly the dough guy. So I just had my earphones in. I tried to talk to as little people as seldom as possible. You know,
7: did anyone ever handle
6: the manager did eventually sit down and have a nice talk with him about, hey, yeah, you know, it's like you gotta hit it with a little bit of underarm stick. You gotta, you know, using soap, like what's your daily thing, you know, because every time you come in here, it's kind of a little funky, you know, people have been saying things.
7: Yeah.
6: And like, I can kind of smell you right now. Even that's a tough conversation to have.
7: Definitely.
6: You know.
7: What did he fix it?
6: He did. He did fix it. He took it well. He fixed it. He didn't know. He was a bit embarrassed, you know, but
7: then he fixed it and who cares?
6: Then he fixed it. Now, I'm not saying that posting nudes of you is the equivalent of smelling poorly.
7: I was going to say, wait a minute.
6: But what I am saying is that I understand that, like, socially, people can have this problem and they'll never tell you directly. That was my main point.
7: I see that,
6: like, I don't know how it plays with people. And I'm just trying to be fun and genuine. And look, there used to be a place on the internet called noagendasocial.com where all of this was just perfect.
7: Yeah.
6: And it worked. And we were running around naked. There used to be a place before that called twitter.com where the same thing was true, you know? And even the older school Instagram, similar things.
7: Yep.
6: You know, we've done this playfully on the internet for quite a long time. On Noster, I don't know what plays well. I don't even know if anything plays well other than the most cornball retard literal bot shit.
7: Yeah.
6: Seems to be like what does biggest numbers on Noster. Thanks. Cool. Very cool. So far, great culture over there on Noster.
7: Be here. Be
6: so,
7: now.
6: So cool. I've
7: Lao
6: been on it.
7: Tzu.
6: I've been on it for years, by the way. I've been on it longer than you have, probably. So, you know, put that in your pipe and smoke it. Anyway, not to just start the show off with 100 complaints, but I mean, what is even this social aspect of Noster? I'm not sure. I haven't really figured it out yet.
7: But you found the poker.
6: I did find the poker, and so maybe that's turning around. You know, maybe that's restoring some of my faith, actually. The corny chat is cool. It's Noster enabled. Friday night poker, I'm going to try to dip my toes in that a little bit more. Maybe that helps me find some bros that I can relate to somewhat. I was the DJ in there for a while.
7: Nice.
6: Because I, you know, this studio, I'm well equipped for that kind of thing. Somebody tried to play
7: Tupac.
6: Some Pac. And I won't say who, mainly because I don't remember. I would love to shame a name, but I don't remember exactly who it was. But I think that they put, actually, I know they did because I asked to confirm. They put it on a phone and then set the phone kind of near the mic.
7: Yeah.
6: And it sounded,
7: like
6: ass.
7: Yep.
6: I think it was Augie. It was like, that sounds like shit. What are you doing? And I was like, whoa, if we need some music, you know, I kind of got a little bit of ability to do that right here. So I was DJing for a while, which won me some gratitude. And we played on poker Seals with Clubs.
7: Nice.
6: Seals with Clubs, which was like, I didn't know anybody else even fucking did that. I mean, I know that some people do, because when you go on there, other people are playing. But I didn't know that, like, people who played CLs with Clubs you could like ever talk to in real life. So that was when we were down in Austin and I did like the IRL Bitcoin poker.
7: Yeah.
6: That was like very special to me because it was like playing poker with Bitcoin but with real people in real time, and it was like the first thing I ever did with Bitcoin. So it was like full circle moment for me. Well, then it was even fuller of a circle to go to Seals with Clubs, the place where it all went down first, and then actually be able to talk to people.
7: Yeah.
6: It's kind of not the greatest for playing poker, though.
7: Distracting.
6: Distracting, first of all. Second of all, it's like, you know, poker, the Seals with Clubs interface does have a chat, but I like never use the chat. And so like when I play on there, I like to just, you know, you want to give the fewest signals possible. But me with a mic in my face and I'm all like, and I'm like DJing and I'm like relaxed, way too loose, way too carefree, way too comfortable. Just saying too much too often, you know, like making wrong moves. It's just like you can't really get into the poker zone
7: on mic.
6: I'll probably be able to figure it out eventually, but yeah, it's like it's a very bad way for me to start. It's like puts me at an extreme disadvantage, I think. But anyway, it was a great time. Friday night,
7: shut up, even though there's a mic in front of me.
6: I know, isn't that fucking crazy? Like imagine me getting through a recap ever. I don't know if we've never done it. We're at 33 minutes right now, so.
7: Yeah, perfect.
6: Not too bad, honestly.
7: Yeah.
6: I thought it was worse.
7: And we finished Friday.
6: We did finish Friday. Saturday, literally nothing happened, so that's fine.
7: Yep.
6: Sunday was Mother's Day.
7: Yeah, it was.
6: So special. We went to our regular Texas Roadhouse feast.
7: That's right.
6: Everyone's splitting something with someone else.
7: Well, hold on. Let me start my day.
6: Well, okay.
7: Because
6: well,
7: our girls asked me what I wanted for Mother's Day, yeah. And I told them an uninterrupted shower. I don't need gifts. I don't need, yeah. You know what I mean? Yeah. Like, I don't need anything.
6: Yeah.
7: I just would like to take a shower that wasn't interrupted. So I got up, and they were already putting the dishes away, and they're like, go take your shower. And so I did, and I only had that door swing open once and immediately came open, and then I just hear the girls hollering at the who it was.
6: Someone got punched in the head.
7: Yeah, someone got told.
6: Wow.
7: And so I had a pretty much uninterrupted shower, and it was still only a 15-minute shower. I don't hang out in there long.
6: Tell me about the dishes thing. That's crazy.
7: Yeah. Because that's what my routine is. First thing when I wake up, before most of the children do most of the time, I put the dishes away. So the girls are just like, no, we got it. And they did. I mean, yeah, things were a little bit out of place, but pretty good. Pretty good.
6: Pretty
7: so
6: good.
7: That was like, that made my Mother's Day.
6: After yeah.
7: Taking that shower. And then I just sat my ass down on the bed and talked to you for a few minutes about, all right, well, I guess we're going to get some steak today. But yeah, everyone shared plates. It was like, I hate to say this, but it's like the same cost as going to a fast food place.
6: Yeah.
7: Before the tip.
6: It's pretty close.
7: Yeah.
6: Same is a little extreme, but it's close. It's close enough to be like, why do we ever go to that?
7: Yeah. It was very nice. You didn't kill anyone, so that was good.
6: Yeah, usually I kill at least four people, so you know, no bodies for me is pretty great.
7: No, you were
6: I didn't kill anyone. What are you talking about?
7: But the table situation.
6: Oh, dude. Yeah.
7: They gave away our table.
6: They gave away our table when I like tried to rush my ass over there the first notification I got.
7: Yeah, they text you when your table's ready.
6: And I don't know, I guess their system wasn't pushing them all through or something. So I was like, sure, buddy. I like showed the thing. I was like, listen, I tried to get over here like ASAP. I don't know what you're talking about. 30 minutes.
7: Right.
6: Because this is from 18 minutes ago.
7: Yep.
6: Like, and I know that's a little bit long. I know that's like a little long. 18 is kind of crazy. But it wasn't like your table is ready. It texted me, gather your party and make your way in and let us know that you're all together. You know what I mean? It wasn't, there wasn't any like,
7: it wasn't even
6: follow
7: on
6: up
7: deck.
6: Of
7: you're
6: like,
7: yeah.
6: Hey, your table's ready. Hey, we're going to give it away. Hey, you know, it was just the one message of like, gather everybody up and make your way here.
7: And that's what thing. We did.
6: So I did that. And then they were like, yeah, whatever. And I was like, you gave my what? Woo. So anyway, that was fine. It was all fine.
7: Because we had a fabulous waitress who made us forget about that.
6: She was great.
7: Yeah.
6: She kept it coming. The bread, the drinks, the whatever. Chocolate milk refills, no questions asked.
7: Yeah. It's solid.
6: Yo, let's go.
7: And
6: that's a big W.
7: then, because I wasn't gonna cook or clean on Mother's Day,
6: yeah,
7: we watched some One Piece to wrap the night up.
6: Yeah.
7: And we finally got to Nico Robin's backstory, which was the best worst thing to watch on Mother's Day.
6: Perfect Mother's Day sobbing, you know, tragedy mother.
7: There's like an they keep enough like silly moments in there where you're not like killing yourself, but
6: I mean,
7: oh my gosh,
6: what's more tragic than these mothers, my dog? I mean,
7: what's more tragic than a character?
6: What's more tragic?
7: Who's seven looking at her mom saying, "Don't you remember me? Aren't you my mommy?" Like, it's
6: holy
7: horrible,
6: shit.
7: You guys. I love One Piece, though. It's been wonderful.
6: Oh my god, bros.
7: Anyone who has commitment phobia and can't watch One Piece, like, you gotta just do it.
6: Well,
7: It doesn't feel like a commitment.
6: I will say the trouble with being afraid of commitment is that, you know, you're stuck here on this earthly plane, right? So there's already some commitment involved.
7: Yeah.
6: I hate to break it to you, but you're kind of committed, all right? So you might as well commit to some other cool shit. Okay? That's all. That's all. Speaking of Mother's Day, I guess I should say this because this came in on the text line. You can always text the text line 816-607-3663. And the lovely Vox sent a text, I think, to literally everyone in her entire contact list, according to this message, which would make sense and, math out, because I also got a text on my personal number. This message is going out to every contact on my list. You may receive it more than once if you're in a group chat. You may not remember who I am, and that's fine. We remember you, Vox, please.
7: Of course.
6: It does not negate the importance of this text. My new Mother's Day tradition is to beg everyone I have ever met to share this text. My mother deserves justice, no matter how far away you are from the case or the location of the murder. Oh. I still plead that you share this with all your contacts. You never know who has the last piece of the puzzle. Please, for Mother's Day, if this could happen to my mother, it could happen to yours. And then a link to the news story. Yes, of course, we've spoken with Fox before about this as well, and her mother was tragically stolen. Did I get that correct? I think I cut too much off of the URL. I want to make sure this... It's in the show notes properly. I cut one too many characters off of the URL. Hold on. Redo. Sorry about that. Anyway, just sharing this along. Vox sent it to us. It's a cold case for 4 years from out of Broken Arrow. So yeah, we're just sending the message along. And I hope everyone had the best Mother's Day they can have.
7: Yeah.
6: You know,
7: agreed.
6: There's probably some sobbing involved on some level.
7: For every Mother's Day? For every person?
6: Somewhere on some level. Somewhere on some level. If you look, this is the thing, like, you can look in, it's very tough, right? Because you want to wish people a happy day, and you want to celebrate the positive, but you also want to acknowledge that not everything is perfect and not everything is happy all the time and not everybody is in the best place with these things that are supposed to be solid. You know, yeah. These things that are supposed to be foundational and fundamental, these things that are supposed to be a given, that your mother is the greatest and she gave you life, you know? And there are some universal things that you can say about that that are correct and must be acknowledged and respected. But at the same time, I don't know, maybe it's because I'm getting older, maybe it's the modern situation we find ourselves in culturally, maybe it's a combination of the two, but it's not just Mother's Day, it's a lot of different days where people are like, you know, this represents actually a big place of darkness for me, and I don't like everyone running around saying happy all the time about it. And sure. It's like, well, you know, that's not going to steal my joy. But on the other hand, I can also acknowledge and respect that, you know, I've got some feelings a similar way.
7: Yeah.
6: For certain stuff. So, you know.
7: Where there's light, there's shadow. Always.
6: Sir Seat Sitter in the chat said, whoa, you guys are wearing clothing today. Is everything okay? Look, it was just Mother's Day. All right. We've all been through a lot.
7: What's Sir Seat Sitter's birthday?
6: It's Sir Seat Sitter's birthday. Happy birthday.
7: Happy birthday.
6: I think that's why he's mad. We're like, it's his birthday, but we didn't wear birthday suits for his birthday.
7: Oh, well, hopefully he's in his birthday suit.
6: Hopefully you're in your birthday suit. If you really need me to take my clothes off, I can take my clothes off while I finish the recap.
7: Nice.
6: Because there's only one thing left to say. Monday was the Neighborhood Association.
7: Oh, yeah. How'd that go?
6: Meeting. It was cool. Except for, I guess, that we're not getting the dumpster until June.
7: Oh, that sucks.
6: It's supposed to be the end of May.
7: Oh, my giant trash pile I've been waiting to dump.
6: Now I gotta wait till June. Month. What the fuck?
7: That sucks.
6: That sucks. Oh, well. But everything's cool. There was a politician that spoke, but not really a politician. It's kind of like a community activist attorney politician.
7: Oh.
6: Who was like, I don't know. That's probably the person you're going to get if you're going to a neighborhood association meeting, especially like an inner city neighborhood association meeting. It's not like an HOA, you know what I mean? It's not like a stuffy neighborhood association meeting. It's like we're here in the hood as a community trying to find people who like care about the neighborhood and want to make it better.
7: Yeah.
6: So it's like legitimate people who are like trying to make positive change in the community. And I just, especially after losing our neighbor recently, like I wanted to reconnect with people around. So,
7: yeah, that's a huge void.
6: There's some nice benefits to that as well, because they've got, I guess, a bunch of like equipment that you can rent for basically free. I mean, the only thing they say is like to pay for gas for like chainsaws and mowers and stuff, but
7: oh, cool.
6: There's a lot of different things like that. So anyway, it was a really good, productive meeting. And then I got our dues paid for the year. So
7: nice. And you said you, met a guy that can help us with our, rain situation. Potentially.
6: Yeah. So every time it rains, we have a Y driveway.
7: Why?
6: And it comes downhill. So the water rushes down the hill into one side of the driveway, all the way through and up to the house and then out the other side. But like this water, it like accumulates and then floods the fucking garage frequently.
7: Yep.
6: So that sucks. That's a pain in the ass. But
7: so we need a moat.
6: My guy, TC, can help me, I think, scoop a ditch out.
7: Cool.
6: And mitigate the situation, so that's pretty cool.
7: I'm guessing you were suggesting like a backhoe or something for a purchase on behalf of the Neighborhood Association. Like, hey, I could really use a backhoe.
6: And I wasn't really like, suggesting that, but like,
7: oh.
6: I asked him after the meeting.
7: Oh, cool. He seemed like the guy.
6: If he had advice on like how to help mitigate this problem. And he's like, dude, I have a bobcat. I can just help you dig that, dude. Like, I'll just come over sometime and help you dig it. I was like, wow. That's awesome, actually.
7: Yep.
6: That's, and I already told them like that I would help them make a website. So,
7: oh, sweet.
6: It's value for value, you know?
7: Yep.
6: So that's pretty cool.
7: Speaking of which.
6: Well, catching up to today, we actually got the girls into horseback riding.
7: Oh,
6: lessons,
7: yeah, that's right.
6: Today was day one of that.
7: Yeah. That's right.
6: So that was pretty cool.
7: It was pretty cool.
6: They've got a whole barnyard full of like goats and sheep and more than just horses. I didn't know that.
7: I didn't either. Yeah, they
6: didn't
7: had
6: expect
7: a,
6: that.
7: A say boo. They had one of those things.
6: They had a say boo. You know the say boo song?
7: Seat Sitter knows that. He's got to.
6: Seat Sitter, say boo. There you go. I'm in my birthday suit just for you. Happy birthday, Sir Seat Sitter.
7: I'll get there. I'm just slow.
6: Very cool.
7: But yeah, they had all sorts of creatures, llamas, miniature ponies, mules.
6: Yeah.
7: Trying to go through them all. But they require kids before you start horseback riding lessons, you have to go through a horsemanship class for beginners where they talk about grooming, maintenance, care. And today they talked a little bit about like the biology of the horse and what it can and can't or shouldn't eat, life expectancy, just general horse science covered today, and safety, of course, and their requirements and what they expect of anyone that wants to be a student there. But what I found really cool was that there were a lot of young people who are instructors for this beginner's class, and they did say they'll get to ride horses three classes in, so that's good. But all these instructors are former students, and the lady that was leading the class, she is part of the family that owns the stables, and a previous, like, Miss Rodeo champion. But she was saying that they like to hire their previous students if they can. You know, they like to keep it all in-house, which I thought was really good. I love seeing that. It just makes sense. That's kind of value for value, too. Keep it in the family. Loyalty back to those who've been loyal to you. It's cool. So, the girls were into it. They were raising their hand, answering questions, asking questions. Love to see it. Afterward, they were both talking the lady's ear off, telling them about our chickens for some reason. And our elderly dogs.
6: They're just trying to relate, man.
7: Yeah. So, it was really good. They've been, Ray, our eldest, she's been begging us to take her to stables for horse riding lessons and learning about horses for years. So this class has filled up a lot of times, or it would fall when we're traveling. And it's only six classes. But again, you have to get through these six classes before you can start doing the cooler horse classes.
6: Right.
7: So it's like we hadn't been able to make the move. And then finally it landed at a time where we were able to get in before it filled up, and we don't have travel plans.
6: Yep.
7: And it's over before the baby is due.
6: Perfection.
7: So it's all perfect.
6: Perfection. So Tuesday nights, which means, you know, I don't know. It's not really actually going to affect the start time. The start time has just been wicked late due to my own retardation for probably a couple months now.
7: Yeah.
6: Tonight I was troubleshooting this IRC shit. I think that's solved. I mean, it's been pretty nice and connected all night. We'll see. Cotton Gin actually made a little tool.
7: Ooh. It
6: shows me when I log out and back in again.
7: Oh boy. That's going to be, I mean, hopefully everything's good now.
6: Hopefully that's just a big
7: under the hood
6: blank, time. Speaking of big blank time, let's thank some people.
7: Yeah. We gotta thank the bowlers.
6: Thanks some bowlers for putting value into the show that we put value into, and so do they. See, that's what Value for Value is all about. Value for Value podcast means we come down here every Tuesday. We try to put some value, we try to put some entertainment, we try to put some interesting things together, and we just ask, you know, if you see value in it, return the value. I've said it in jest, the big blank, because of the PayPal. It's off week for the PayPal. So last week we had a huge PayPal week with a lot of heavy hitters, which was really cool. We saw Net Ned, we saw Cotton Gin, we saw Kevin S, we saw Chad F. So it was like wham, wham, wham, wham. So that was cool. That means this is the off week for PayPal. That's just kind of the ebb and flow cycle of PayPal specifically. But we did get a plenty of boosts over there, and so we like to thank some people who sent in some boosts. I'm not 100% sure what exactly all we read. I think that we got Sir Libre's test boost he was sending from Albie Hub, and he sent it twice. It was like a duplicate. And I wanted to say that there was kind of like a behavioral situation on the site itself where it was like, if you sent the boost in, it kind of just, you'd hit confirm, confirm, confirm, confirm, especially if you're using Albie, right? You have to click through all of the splits. So you confirm all of those, and then once you do, you're kind of back at the form, and then it kind of says send at the bottom, and then you're like, oh, yeah, send it. And so you click send again, you know, but it's like, okay, that's the second round. So I tweaked some of that. That was this week's website updates. There was the feedback loop, hopefully kind of making it more obvious that the boost sent, and then we like close the modal once you're through the send process and through all of those splits. We close that modal now, and bowling sound happens. If you're not muted, you might hear the pins.
7: Oh, cool.
6: That you're all used to. It's so funny. I was just like, I wonder what I'll get if I ask it to make kind of an animation, right? The standard confetti thing. I know people like the confetti thing, and it's around.
7: Yeah, because it's sort of a confirmation that it sent.
6: I don't want to seem frosty, and I know that like people are going to take this frosty if I say anything. I just want to do something a little different.
7: Yeah, makes sense,
6: right?
7: To me.
6: To me, when I see the confetti, it's kind of like hearing the pew, right? Like,
7: yep.
6: We know that, what that looks like, what that sounds like. I want to do something a little similar, but different slightly. That's all. So I was like, I know this will be just poop, but let's just see what it comes up with. You know, people like these ideas of one shots and clever things of like the AI can do everything.
7: Yeah.
6: And I was like, just do a animation, right? I was like, I just wanted to see what it looked like, really. I asked it to try to animate a strike, pins knocking over.
7: Okay.
6: That'd
7: be cool.
6: So it tried to draw out a ball with CSS and like make the rules and animate it and make keyframes and everything. At first, literally nothing showed up. And so I was like, all right, let's try to do a one overpass. And it was just because it was hidden and in the wrong Z index. And so it kind of was like, oh, I see the problem. And then
7: moved it.
6: Fingerwag fixed it. And then what we got was no ball still, but we did get some white lines that like moved away from each other in the most unnatural looking way. It was like very funny. I don't know. I didn't screen grab it. I was kind of like, okay, that's just for my own eyes. Like,
7: yeah.
6: I'm looking at that. I'm seeing that. I'm enjoying that. That's going to just live and die right there.
7: Yep.
6: That's as far as that goes. But I thought, you know, that's sweet. And it tried. And it was cool. Yeah.
7: For you and only you.
6: It was like a good little experiment of like, I wonder what we can do. Because this is the thing. Like, if you ask it to do confetti or if you ask it to do something like a firework effect, it can do it very well, actually. Huh. Those type of things, it can nail that just with CSS animations.
7: Sure.
6: I think the number one reason is how much prior art of that type of thing exists, right? Like, there's plenty of prior art there. So it doesn't have to relearn anything. You can't go to findmycode.com and copy a bowling pin animation, right?
7: Right.
6: Like, that's just not out there. So... anyway, I love seeing confetti on all these apps. I really do. I just want to do something different and bowly. And the confetti isn't as on brand for us. I mean, obviously, I guess if we had like purple and green confetti, maybe it would be more on brand. But I have a bigger, different idea of what I want to do. But anyway, long way to say, I'd pick the longest way to say everything.
7: Of course.
6: Long way to say we fixed that behavioral issue on the boost payments. We also, on suggestion of a couple bowlers, I think Chad F, Eric PP, Cotton Gin, were all talking about, I think Libre might have been in there. I don't know. Here I go listing.
7: Yep.
6: One of you guys and some of you guys were talking about how the homepage needs to change. And yeah, it was pretty friggin' ugly. It was just it was our beautiful logo, right? But it was just that bowl after bowl and then like an all episodes button. And it was that, like, it's been that for 4 or 5 years, dude. It was like a placeholder hero template thing that I've found years and years ago. So it's kind of just been a placeholder for a while. It was going to change. So now what it is the live... situation. When it's live, shows up with the live video. When we're not live, it shows up with whatever's playing on the stream, which is just an old episode of Bowls with Buds on the Bowls with Buds playlist. So now if you go to bowlafterbowl.com, you don't actually have to click over to the live page unless you want the full chat next to it. So if we're live now, which we are live now, we go to bullafterbull.com, you're seeing the own cast video popped in there live. Also did a lot to kind of serve all of this shit through the CDN instead of

0: And then, I don't know, it was just not cost effective either, you know, because it's like, I don't need to be paying for that extra beef just on Tuesday night, right?
1: Right.
0: And then the rest of the time, it's like, it's wasted. Barely using anyway.
1: Yeah.
0: So now what I do is I offset all of that traffic through our CDN and through our S3 storage. So like,
1: okay,
0: 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So cool. We're kind of making that transition this month. The Bowls with Buds was the first one I didn't even bother to add to Podbean.
1: Whoa.
0: And I'm kind of just saying, fuck it. Like, we're just going to, fuck it, we ball. We're just going to upload it to Bull After Bowl. And I'm going to try to do that Indiana Jones switch because, like, already I've broken canon with not putting the Shadrach app 437 over on Podbean. So, like, I'm going to need to just redirect the feed to the new feed and just be done with Podbean. So that's upcoming. And hopefully we can just survive like this. Hopefully this is the move that we don't regret.
1: Yeah. You know, good reason to listen to the value for value segment is because sometimes we miss things in the recap.
0: True.
1: And before the show, you kept teasing your injury.
0: Oh, my God.
1: But then you never shared with the bowlers how you wounded yourself. You're so right.
0: Well, that was the beauty of, like, the recap. And then the value is, like, I was, like, building myself up so much I completely forgot about the injury.
1: Yeah, it's kind of nice. So I had to tear you back down, rip it open.
0: I guess I deserve an explanation. Or
1: the bowlers deserve
0: you
1: it.
0: You guys deserve an explanation. I owe you an explanation. That's the value I owe you for your value of putting up with this shit. Monday, I was like getting ready for the lunch break time. I just wrapped my daily meeting up, and I'm moving through my garage, and I lose my balance, stumble, fall forward, catch myself in this like crate of objects stored randomly, and
1: yay,
0: catch myself on a fucking pair of garden shears. Where the fuck are they? I think they're like laying around here.
1: They're waiting to stab you again.
0: Yo, I'm not even kidding you. My right index finger, I like caught on the tip of some smaller garden scissors, garden shears that were just like in a crate, opened because they've lost the clip that keeps them closed. Not that that would have helped a lot, but I think it would have helped a little bit.
1: I think so, yeah.
0: Pointed straight upward, completely open garden shears, and I stabbed my right index finger right on the pad, the tip pad of the finger, like an inch and a half deep. Holy shit.
1: Ugh. So that's been fun.
0: I don't know where the fuck they went.
1: Your pointer finger affects everything you do throughout
0: really
1: the day.
0: You don't really realize how much you use your pointer finger until you stab it deeply. And then you start to get the picture. I was taking a shit right before the show because you never want to hold a turd in for 4 fucking hours while you do a show, right?
1: No.
0: And dude, have you ever tried to wipe with like the hand you don't usually wipe with? That sucks, actually. That actually sucks really bad. I was noticing like some lower back cramping, lifting the wrong cheek. I'm like, dude, I'm so coded to lift this cheek and use this hand. Which, of course, I started out doing anyway. You can do, like, the 3-finger and not wipe with the bandaged finger, because that would just be painful. Then at least you can find your butthole easily. Dude, the wrong hand, you're trying to find the butthole. You're not sure, like, the pressure to apply. The cheek that you lift and the way that you turn. Dude, try, just as a social experiment next time, just try the first wipe with the hand you don't usually use. Let me know if you're even able to accomplish such a task, because it is crazy. I actually was like, wow, it's crazy. I already knew that it would be tough because I just didn't do it.
1: Yeah.
0: For the first whole

0: day of this injury.
1: You're not an ambidextrous butt wiper.
0: But the thing is, like, then when you're washing your hands later, you got to kind of avoid the Band-Aid while you're washing your hand. And then it's like, you can't fully do that. And tonight, I had just got the new Band-Aid on, and it was sticking right, and it wasn't flapping at all. And so I was like, dude, I can't get this wet at all. Like, it's perfect, and it needs to last the show, this fucking Band-Aid. So I'm going to try with the left hand. I couldn't believe how hard it was.
1: Yeah, and then with the back cramp.
0: Eric BP says that was me 4 months ago when I broke my right hand.
1: Yo. Ooh.
0: So yeah, everything. Typing. This is what you click the mouse with. This is your right index finger, literally right where I stabbed it. Ugh. That is the clicking surface. All stabbed. So anyway, thanks for reminding me.
1: Yeah, you're welcome.
0: To disclose my
1: think about that.
0: Latest physical injury.
1: Yeah.
0: You know, my elbow is totally fine, and now I've got a puncture wound on my fucking finger. It can always get worse, so it's not. I'm not ungrateful. Yeah. I'm not
1: better you than me.
0: To say. I learned my lesson, God. I'm a good guy now. Okay. All right. And my garage is completely clean now.
1: That's right.
0: Because I learned my lesson. Let's thank some people who boosted in, for crying out loud. Yeah. We've been having a value for value segment here for several minutes. So let's thank some people for putting value into the show via Boostagrams, which you can do from bullafterbull.com now. But you can also do this from any nude podcast app. All you got to do is get into your birthday suit. I'm there. Lorian's working on the last
1: working
0: bit.
1: Working on it.
0: There's a song that you play when you go to nudepodcastapps.com. It goes like this.
2: 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I've got 40,000 in my wallet. I'm boosting value contribution. This is fucking awesome.
0: Pretty awesome. Pretty awesome. 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I put in a PR to try and add Bull After Bull to the list over there at Nude Podcast Apps. I was like, hey, I got a podcast app now. It's called bullafterbull.com.
1: Yeah.
0: And a maintainer. I won't even say who, and I don't really know. I didn't recognize the name. But, you know, if you're a nerd, you can figure it out. They were like, hey, this looks like a podcast website for a podcast, not a podcast player. What's that about? And so I had to be like, well, you know,
1: see the player at the bottom of the page?
0: You can play like 22 different podcasts. You can play a couple dozen podcasts at this website. And, you know, I was trying to, you know, redesign the site to be a podcast and do no app. And, you know, what's the minimum? What's the bar? What do I got to meet, guy? You know, I wasn't my usual, I don't know, probably 4 years ago, me would have been like immediately belligerent about why absolutely it is a podcasting 2.0 app. But now I'm just like, well, what would me, you know, what could I do to make it a podcasting 2.0? What's it missing? What's going to bring me over the finish line so we can add that to the roadmap? I'll figure out something. If I've got to redesign something else that is a podcasting 2.0 player, I'll do that then. But I'm going to do something. Dave Jones is the final decider. Oh, and then there's Eric PP is linking me here.
1: Ooh.
0: No one has replied yet.
1: With what you
0: to
1: need
0: my
1: to
0: my update. Yeah. So, but Eric PP did link the pull request. Yes, that's the discussion on it so far. Dave Jones, maybe he'll have a soft spot and think, oh, that's cute. We'll just accept his pull request. Look, there's no merge conflicts. I mean, it's ready to go. I can just click a button. We can just do things. It's 2026. You know, we're in the year of the fire horse. I don't know. It's always been a dream of mine to, you know, develop a podcasting 2.0 app. So now I've made a web app that, you know, you can do Boostagrams. It supports several of the tags, you know. I support well over half of the tags of podcasting 2.0 here. And
1: I know, you even have a whole page for Podroll.
0: You know, I'm just out here doing my best, putting my best foot forward. I got a Podroll. I've got a Podroll feature
1: that
0: we're quite proud of.
1: Hand rolled.
0: I got a hand rolled pod roll. I don't know. We were like really aimed to be a destination podcast player, honestly, you know, for people who are looking for like a curated experience. It's just a little quirky, a little bit, you know, not your normal everyday podcast player. It's a little bit, you know, it's a little bit more interesting and a little bit more fringe and kind of underground, a little bit edgy, a little bit, you know, uncomfortable at times. I don't know.
1: It's not your grandma's podcast player.
0: It's certainly not. I don't know. Can we throw some shade? What can we throw some shade? NudePodcastApps.com. Let's see. Who can we really call out here that I wouldn't even feel bad? We are going to sort by just who are apps, because that's what I claim to be. It's what I believe myself to be out there at bullafterbull.com is an app. Let's see. Filters, app. Okay. A podcast player. I mean, absolutely, it's a podcast player. I don't see how you could even get it twisted that it wouldn't be that. Okay, Boost CLI. What is this fucking shit? No, I'm just kidding. what's that one? It looks like it's gone now. Remember that one that was like money.me or something like that?
1: I was looking for it too.
0: Oh, man. I don't remember what it was called, but it's not on here anymore. That was going to be...
1: Who are we going to throw shade at now?
0: Okay, Podbean claims to be a podcast player. And look, what do they support? Chapters and transcript. Hey, I'm stopping giving my money to Podbean. I've been doing it for years, and I'm finally saying no more. Finally saying, nah, I don't think so anymore. Hypercatcher? What are you about? iOS only? Chapters and search. That's what they support. Okay, wow. That looks pretty cool. What are we doing with... Okay, I'm not going to do this. I'm not going to do this because I'm just kidding, mainly. But yeah, I support a lot of different tags. That's all. We're trying to, you know... trying to support a bunch of different features. If I've got to put a little search bar so that any podcast can be found, well, I thought that, you know, the developers were able to curate their own experience, right? Wasn't that part of the pitch? Was that like we could, you know, some developers are going to want a more curated experience and other developers are going to want like wide open, full free speech, completely say whatever you want, show whatever you want. We're kind of both. Right? Because we want a free speech curated experience where we can say whatever we want and so can our friends. And that's it. And then everyone else, you can't even find them. What's wrong with that?
1: Right.
0: Is there no place for me? Am I just too... Okay. Moving on. 333 sats from Chad F, I believe, is our first... That's four dings. You got an extra ding there because I'm feeling a little froggy.
1: Ding dang.
0: Oh, it's a hype. Eric PP points out it's a hyper local podcast app. That thing Curry keeps talking about.
1: Whoa.
0: Now I got a hyper local, you know, it's hyper local to a internet locality. That's, you know, right. Geographically, we're very spread out, but you know, we are a small group.
1: That's right.
0: Of dedicated, lovable scamps, you know, shucks. We're just a bunch of lovable scamps over here. Just, you know, been bringing the full energy and enthusiasm since 2020, just like, you know, some of the guys. You know, just like all your favorites. You know, we're just a cast of lovable little guys out here just making it happen every week. No big deal. You know, we asking for nothing in return. No, we ask for value in return. That's all. And, you know, we're just going to keep doing it.
1: We keep putting our value out there.
0: And, you know, we're just out here flying keys in payments left and right. It's like crazy. It's what we're doing. We're doing the impossible. We're doing literally the impossible. Oh, shit. I had some drops that I just realized I had some drops and I haven't taken drops for ages. Like, when's the last time you heard me?
1: This dude's got drops.
0: Drop a new drop. Can I on the fly add drops to the board? That would be so crazy. Especially if I did it in the middle of reading a Chad F boost, which I already dinged, and we're kind of like stretching that. Dude, people are tuning in like, what in the fuck is this show even about? It's, first of all, it's about bowling.
1: Yeah.
0: So I feel like we should just get that out of the way up front.
1: Hope you brought your balls.
0: Sorry, I literally,
3: Did you, in fact, bring your balls? Okay, yeah. These are going to be good. I didn't realize these would be on the money.
1: So relevant. Hyper-relevant drops. Yeah. I can't believe you grabbed drops. You got drops.
3: I know. It's kind of crazy. It's kind of funny, right? There's even more material from this particular episode last night, but here we go. This is I'll leave it alone, but I just want to part with some final.
4: If you're with me, you're with me, and if you're not, you're not. I don't need your permission. I don't need your approval. We will continue to change reality, and you will watch and wonder how and why. And that's the way it's going to be.
3: There we go.
1: Hell yeah.
3: 333 from Chad F. This is coming from Castomatic. And he said, LOL, Spencer, I almost boosted that joke in. Remember the guy that was fucking the trash cans? And I was like, oh, you know what Chad F wants? Hey, I know what Chad F wants.
1: Nailed it.
3: That's not a joke. You almost boosted in. That's my wife. 420 sats. Oh, Biddish.
1: Yeah, Bit Whalish.
3: Bit Whalish, Biddish, Bit. There's. So, yeah, the guy's
1: a man of many names.
3: 20,000 names. He's boosting the local Bitcoiners episode I did, though. So, ooh. Still boosts coming in from that. That was very cool.
1: Nice.
3: Appreciate that very much. I'm sure they'll be read on local Bitcoiners.
1: Yeah.
3: But I did want to say one of these was cool that was like relevant with the musician stuff. He was boosting this particularly for Reed. He said, Reed, this is what we do with musicians IRL. They won't get it right away, and it depends on what stage they're in. Each artist is different. It's not usually about money. Talk about the other stuff, like publishing and distribution. If you need support through the journey, reach out. We are relatively local to you and happy to help with all of it.
1: Wow, sweet.
3: Pretty cool.
1: That is pretty cool.
3: That's what is great about the internet, too, is we're relatively local to everyone.
1: True.
3: You know, if you point the URL at the right place. Ayo.
1: Dude, and if you have your own website and you're a musician, you got everything you need.
3: It's true.
1: Just do it.
3: 3,000 sats came in from Fountain. C. Brooklyn is the man that sent them.
1: Hey, C. Brooklyn.
3: And he said, thanks for the reminder to change my calendar to May. Wink.
1: Nice.
3: Yes, the May calendar. It's May now.
1: Yeah. Can't get those pics online.
3: Yeah, those are...
1: They're prohibited.
3: No, that's, I guess, like, not allowed.
1: Yep. Something about May. Those pictures have been prohibited.
3: I couldn't figure out why. No. And they wouldn't tell me, so it's a mystery. We did get some
1: for
3: live...
1: bowler's eyes only.
3: We did get some live boosts coming in to the Shadrack, of course.
1: Yeah. That was fun.
3: I did get a boost from Chad F. that said, how about now? And he was boosting from Boost Me Bitch. And so that one worked. I don't know how many you were trying to get through. I think he was actually testing the pending live still at that point.
1: Oh.
3: Because I've got some similar tests. This is before we actually sat down and did the live. So he's pre-juiced the boosts. And I think we read some of those pre-juiced boosts when we sat down on Friday with Shad.
1: Yeah.
3: 1821 sats came in from Pfeiffer.
1: Hey, Pfeiffer.
3: Who, by the way, in 1821, that's a Missouri Smash boost. He boosted from Curiocaster. He said, listening to the bowl at 420, blaze it boost.
1: Blaze it.
3: Absolutely blaze. Hell thank yeah. you. Appreciate you. Some more tests, some more boosts. Boosting again because I blinked. So that was the live. That was still an upcoming. Chad F. sent boost, and then he said boosting again because I blinked. And yes, that was, I think, another one that got caught by this idea of we don't close the modal, and it's a poor experience. So hopefully we fix that. Let us know. Always keep talking about, you know, if there's something that's weird or shitty or uncomfortable, it doesn't make as much sense. We will absolutely at least take it into consideration what features you're wanting. You know, just like this homepage situation, you know, we wanted to, you know, the advice was, hey, you know, when your show's live, we should just see that at bowlafterbowl.com. Now you got it. So continue to reach out and suggest things, and we will continue to just do things. We're just going to do things. Shadrack boosted 939 sats at a Fountain.
1: Whoa.
3: And he's got the rock star emoji, the rock hand with hashtag 40HPW. Yeah, we got 3 to 4 of your 40 every week minimum. Yeah. All right.
1: It'll be 10% of your weekly nutritional value.
3: We gave you a little bit of a break last week, but I think we're back at it heavy this one tonight so far. Just judging from so far numbers, we're not letting up. 323 from Shadrack again out of Fountain. He says boost.
1: Nice. So thanks, there's your boost. Shad.
3: There's your boost there. Appreciate that. I love that Helipad picks up some of these custom sats to the custom Lightning invoices from my new Ellen address because they come to the node.
1: Yeah.
3: You know.
1: I've been seeing some of those on my node, too.
3: So I see some zaps on my node coming in, which is kind of cool.
1: It just bums me out that I can't tell who it's from.
3: There's not a lot of information there because, you know, the old Ellen URL, it does things differently. And so, you know, of course, people are going to say, well, that's a helipad problem. Helipad should look at different places for the metadata. And I understand that there's a upcoming version ErikPP is cooking up that's going to surface a little bit more metadata from that side, but you got to go and find out where that is. You know, you got to go put it somewhere and then find it. So, you know, it's again, we're early. So,
1: God bless ErikPP.
3: We're all converging to the same future horizon point. So, it's all good.
1: Oh, the singularity?
3: Yeah, yeah. We're going to become one big rooster in the sky. You should be at least able to see the comment. Well, that's the thing about my custom Lightning address is that anytime somebody zaps it, I think that my Ellen URLP puts Spencer custom Lightning address as the comment.
1: Crazy. Yeah, I see mine because I am using.
3: These are just specifically zaps to my custom pay.bullafterbull.com address. So it's not like from a podcast app what I'm talking about. It's just like a zap or even like a regular invoice.
1: Yeah.
3: If people just pay that address, you know, if people just send a Lightning payment to Spencer at pay.bullafterbull.com, then I just get something that shows up as Lightning invoice in Helipad, and it says from Lightning invoice, and it says Spencer's custom Lightning address.
1: But it's got a nice lightning bolt picture.
3: It does. It has a cool logo, and you know,
1: you said there's a zap.
3: It's interesting,
1: right? Yeah. To my node.
3: It's nice because it alerts me as to, hey, you've gotten some money hit that part, because it is in a separated wallet. You know, it's in a separated Ellen Bits wallet. So
1: people really use this thing.
3: I gotta know this kind of shit. Oh my goodness! Lots more live pulls with buds, Shadrack boosts, which we did talk about a bit. But after the episode was published, we did get 1221. That's 1221 sats.
1: Woo!
3: From Jason C.
1: Oh, thanks, Jason C.
3: Jason C. over there at Fountain. And he said, this crossover is as big as fish at the Bitcoin conference. Which is funny because Fundamentals did a series a little bit about the fish show out adjacent to the Bitcoin conference. You should check that out. Here's another boost. Chad F. sent in 333. He's also boosting from Fountain in this instance. He said, I think the main issue is we need better listener wallets, but Keysend isn't really supported, and all the RSS feeds have Keysend, so what do you do? Yeah, this has been kind of the spot that we're at, so what do? We just kind of talk it out and try to think of stuff, you know? We just try to think of stuff. I think that we need both things. I think that we need more wider support and know-how for using Ellen URL stuff, and we also need more wallets to support Keysend. Like, we just actually need both, because that's the less friction, right? Like, if we can use both of them in more places, then that's less friction for everyone on all ends.
1: Sure. Okay?
3: So there's not really, like, it's not useful to just, like, dig in like a Zax and just stand there for the rest of our lives in the same spot. It's less friction if, like, actually both are more widely adopted, so I don't know. That's what I hope. That's what I hope. And until then, like, you know, our value flow depends on Keysend almost entirely. So that's kind of why I advocate for Keyson just because, like, that's where the value is. Like, that's what I have to do. That's where the value comes from. Doi.
1: Yep.
3: There you go. You know, if they Indiana Jones'd it and it worked and there was all these splittable, nice LNURL payments coming in with a rich metadata, we wouldn't even be talking this way.
1: Right.
3: You know, nobody would have even had a problem at all. Nobody would have batted an eye.
1: Yeah.
3: But that's not how it happened, and that's not what's going on. So,
1: you gotta stand up for Keyson.
3: Of course. Of course. Keyson has brought us here, and it continues to carry the burden. Continues to bring in the bacon. Keyson is paying the bills. Can I just say that? Can I just say that? Keyson is actually paying the fucking Linode bills. Okay? You pay the bill, whiner of motherfuckers. Keyson is paying the bills.
1: Oh, there you go. Yeah.
3: So, actually, kiss my butt. Here's one from episode 437, Shadrach Bowls with Buds. We had Reed BTC. Reed, our buddy Reed out there.
1: Reed.
3: Reed from local Bitcoiners. 2165 sats from Reed out of Fountain. He said, great conversation. Sir Spencer, where should I lurk to learn more RSS Podcasting 2.0 and DMU technical and social stuff? Which was really cool because since this is a Fountain Boost, it's also a
1: Nosternote.
3: And so I let him know, you know, the first 50 episodes of Podcasting 2.0 are really great foundational lore as far as like where the project came from, like its foundation, how it was built out. The basics, there was a lot more node and tag talk in those days, too. So it's like, you know, I think like the meat and potatoes are in those early episodes.
1: Yeah.
3: And then I gave him the link to there's a one particular link on the GitHub in the podcast namespace repo, which contains the official definition of all the Podcasting 2.0 namespace tags, which I'm going there like all the time. I visit that thing like at least a couple of times a month. I've been on that page for the last 5-6 years.
4: Okay.
3: So like, that's a frequent bookmarked source for me. Like, how do the tags work? What do I actually need? What are the attributes supported? How are they described? It's all there.
1: Yep.
3: So that's kind of like the cheat sheet reference page. You know, you could probably save that whole thing and give it to an agent, right? Like that's the spec. So, like, that's great. And other than that, as far as lurk more, it's kind of a time more than a, it's kind of a time more than a place thing generally.
1: Yeah.
3: And you'll get better at it the more you lurk. It's like lurk more is just kind of like you, what you're already doing. So when I'm like, I've said that a few times as like advice of like lurk more. And I'm really not even aiming it at Reed because Reed is lurking more. Like Reed has been exactly doing the things I'm saying you should do already. So it's not like, I think that maybe it could be, I just hope that that's not taken Reed as like directly toward you because it's like, you're not even the guy I have in mind when I'm saying lurk more. Honestly, for real.
1: It's good general advice.
3: It's just general advice for people who are new, and I like people. You don't feel new to me, bro. Like you don't feel, and you're making all the right moves. So, you know, it's great though. Asking those kind of questions. And like, I think the cheat sheet's important as far as the namespace definitions, but yeah, dude, if when I'm saying like new guys should lurk more, like that is not pointed at you. I'm not talking, you're doing all the right stuff and you're not, like, I don't consider you like a new guy. And maybe you are. I mean, you're about, like, it's all relative, right? It's all relative. I'm a new guy to some old head.
1: True.
3: I'm this, like, new retarded kid who just started doing this, you know, 10 years ago.
1: Yeah. What
3: the fuck do I know?
1: Well, I saw his note on Noster, and I hopped in the comments, too, and sent him Ablecraft. I said, well, because he asked about technical, and I said, well, this is going through the process of creating the first proof of work.
3: Ablecraft music. Is cool. It's tough to think of, like, it's kind of funny because people want to keep up on stuff that's coming out, and Ablecraft is kind of canon in the box and will never be added to, right? So it's kind of like a museum piece in terms of a podcast. But it is the journey of like how we started and what we were thinking of when we came up with this whole decentralized music, even the name that we weren't crazy about that's still around.
1: Yeah.
3: Really, thanks to you.
1: Yeah, that's my fault.
3: So, yeah, great lore in there. That's a great suggestion. It's just...
1: they're quick listens, too.
3: They are.
1: And there's a lot of really interesting random information that you guys provided throughout the journey.
3: That's true. That's true.
1: Shout out Abel Kirby plus plus.
3: Abel Kirby. What a dude.
1: But yeah, it was a cool journey, and it's pretty tight. It's not, you know, yeah. It's a bingeable podcast for sure. And then like social stuff. I also was thinking about, all the satellite skirmishes, any live event that's been put on, that's kind of social stuff, but there'll be so many more. So
3: that's right.
1: You just keep your eyes peeled.
3: Reed, I'll say one more thing that is directed right at you, and local Bitcoiners in general, this show. You guys have 10 episodes in the can now. So like relatively that's new. That's nice. I can tell you there's guys that have been doing it for 2 and 3 years that are like in group chats that are like in Bitcoin circles that are like, you know, guys who have been doing it much longer, and I put their show on in my car, and I've got to turn like the knob up to 35 just to be able to like hear the show. And then when it goes back to the radio, like my speakers are almost blowing out because they don't like compress their audio. Like your guy, local Bitcoiners sounds nice. You have quality audio. It's like,
1: and that should be step one.
3: It works. Okay. And so like you're not playing catch up at all. So I don't want you to feel like you're like playing catch up and this kind of thing. Like you are on the right track and you're far ahead of most guys, especially guys who are, you know, 10 episodes into a podcast. So, you know, I hope that there's all the confidence in the world from that, because you don't have to, I don't think you should feel like you're falling short, like you're behind. You're way ahead of the curve on this stuff. So I'm very impressed with what product you guys put out, I will say. Matt Finley was listening to Stay a While. He said, finally listen to the OG Value for Value album. What a great way to kick things off with a champagne cheers emoji.
1: Nice.
3: Thank you, Matt Finley.
1: Cool.
3: Pretty awesome. Pretty cool. 7777. This is catching up to today's boost here. So lucky sevens. 4 sevens coming in from Mary Kate Ultra.
1: Hey, I know that gal.
3: Fountain boost. She said, having fun is serious and important work. Love Shadrach's perspective.
1: Nice.
3: I'm sorry I read it that way. I thought it was a hyperspace out read, and so I kind of got weird with it. God damn it. Fuck! I need the fuck drop, because that's such a great drop, and I've been seeing it so much. I think the first time I saw it was on that one, like, that weird magician, Chris Anal. Have you ever seen his stuff? Yeah. Where he's like putting dicks on people's faces and just being a fucking goofus and doing magic tricks on, I don't know if that's like chat roulette or some similar service he does that shit on, but
1: yeah.
3: Anyway, I'm pretty sure that's the first time I ever heard the fuck drop that everybody uses.
1: I have this one.
3: Fuck!
1: That's you saying.
3: Yeah.
1: Fuck.
3: Anyway, let me redo the read. Mary Kate Ultra, she was just being regular. She said, having fun is serious and important work. Love Shadrach's perspective. And I wholeheartedly agree. That was leading up to this boost, 3344 sat. Mary Kate Ultra from Fountain. I don't even know how to do the read now. I've fucking totally thrown myself off of a cliff.
1: You want me to read it?
3: We've got 1 minute of internet a week. You really want to waste it not being on hyperspaceout.com?
1: Nailed it.
3: I'm not even trying to do a Mary-Kate Ultra voice. I'm just trying to do
1: a hyperspaceout-y read.
3: I'm just trying to get weird with it. Okay, I'm just trying to be strange.
1: So that the bowlers listening will go to hyperspaceout.com.
3: I've just normalized it by even putting... I'm sorry. Next week, I'll do better.
1: You mean 2 weeks?
3: No, next week.
1: Oh, okay.
3: Next week. I am not going to wait 2 weeks to do better. I'm going to do better actually right now.
1: Good.
3: Do better right now. Join us for Hyperspace Out this Sunday, hyperspaceout.com. Internet games with your friends.
1: Be there.
3: Be pretty cool if you came. That's all. 8888 Piranesi. No, no, hey. Just the boost. So I can't even fuck that up. Fountain. Look at that.
1: Piranesi.
3: 4-8 is great. Appreciate that. Pfeiffer to catch us up to now. 1821 Sats. It is a Missouri Smash boost, everybody. Missouri Smash! He says, out of Kiracaster, first successful boost from the rebuilt node? Question mark. And it looks good to me.
1: Yep. Hit my node.
3: It sat, so it worked. Thank you so much.
1: Thanks, Pfeiffer.
3: I'm so happy to hear that you fixed your node. Yeah.

0: That's right. We did it. We made it. I can't even properly clap with this finger puncture.
1: Can you click on the streamers?
0: Yes, I can. I can.
1: We gotta thank the streamers.
0: We usually thank the streamers first, but we're thanking them second. Eric BP has been steadily streaming sats from CurioCaster. We very much appreciate
1: that.
0: Thanks,
1: Eric BP.
0: Also had a stream from Podcast Guru from the one and the same Eric PP as well.
1: Nice.
0: That's much appreciated. That's pretty cool. We really like and can heavily relate to listening to the same show multiple places at once.
1: Yeah.
0: So we love that. We greatly appreciate that. And that's what Eric PP has rolling out. Let me see what else was going on. Eric PP was streaming sats to the Shadrack episode as well, live.
1: Nice.
0: Out of CurioCaster. He is our steadiest streamer in the game, by the way. He went from the car to the apartment, see? So he's stepping in and out.
1: Yeah.
0: You know, the medium may change, the environment may change, but the song remains the same.
1: Mm.
0: And you can keep streaming throughout. Pfeiffer was streaming from CurioCaster.
1: Ooh.
0: To the episode 436 that we did last Tuesday. And Chad F. also streaming some sats from CurioCaster. So
1: nice.
0: We appreciate our sat streamers as well. Thank you, everybody, for streaming those sats. You guys are the streaming heroes. And it's all great value. It's great. Excellent.
1: But value is not strictly monetary.
0: True.
1: And we have to remind everyone of this week after week, bowl after bowl, that there are many ways to give value. And you've actually heard a few already.
0: Definitely.
1: Like the Fixing a Node song that Hey Citizen whipped up and we've been using in the bowl, along with the Boostergram jingle you can clap your hands to. A true clapping song. Musical talent. Very much valued here in the bowl. Along with physical art and digital art, because we need a new piece of art for every episode. And we also have some stale chapter art that could be changed. So maybe you have a favorite chapter you want to contribute art for. We'll send it on over to show@bowlafterbowl.com. Also, hanging out in the chat, high value there. Pound Bowl After Bowl on the Zero Node IRC. It's pretty easy to get there from the Bowl After Bowl website now, I think.
0: True. It is, yeah. It's just right there on the live page.
1: A couple clicks away.
0: And I've seen people using it, like a Bowler 91 was in here earlier.
1: Yeah.
0: Enjoying the taste of a nice Pepto-Bismol and just generally hanging out. So
1: that's right.
0: It does give you a random bowler name, and you can change that to whatever you like as you join, as you log in there on the chat interface.
1: True. And then once you're in, you can play with the bots that Cotton Gin has created for us. Like my personal favorite, the ISO bot. You just type ISO and then what you want it to capture audio wise. Something funny someone said, maybe.
0: The ultra famous gal from Servo also will read your tarot card if you just bang draw.
1: Oh, yeah. There's a lot of fun to be had.
0: Just got the Eight of Pentacles.
1: In the bowl. Ooh. Now bang interpret. Yeah. Oh, looks like work, employment, commission, craftsmanship, skill in craft and business, perhaps in the preparatory stage.
0: Could have said it better myself. Prepping, working, just on that grind. That's the fire horse right there. We're pushing updates, bro. We're pushing updates after we test them in dev, by the way.
1: Yep.
0: Just to make sure at least it works for us. You know, we solicit feedback because we also want it to work for your weird, fucked up way that you use our website. You know, like, we didn't actually think about the weird, fucked up, retarded way that you're going to use our website. We only think about ourselves when we test in dev. Okay. So our end-to-end testing, we think about how we use a website like normal, rational users. Okay. But we also want to hear if it doesn't work the way that you're using the website, we want to fix it for you too. We don't discriminate.
1: True. And we don't discriminate in the way you want to send value either. We do have a P.O. box, which we check diligently every Tuesday. It's one of the happenings for our kids, the gang. And you can send whatever you want there. You can send cash. You can also get things sent to you. If you send us a self-addressed stamped envelope, we will fill that envelope with stickers and send it back to you. All you got to do is send something over to P.O. Box 410-154, Kansas City, Mo, 64141.
0: And we do check it. We checked it today. It was empty.
1: Yep.
0: So we do check it.
1: Twice an empty P.O. Box.
0: Just, you know, just putting that out there.
1: Yeah, exactly. And maybe you don't know where to start, but you want to get involved somehow. Well, I'd say the quickest way, perhaps not the easiest, though, but one of the quickest ways is to pick up your phone and give us a call, because Bowl After Bowl does have a phone number, and we accept vocal mails day or night. All you got to do, though, to leave one, is pick up your phone and... Call in.

0: Yeah, and tonight we're talking about the first time you ever had tequila. So just, you know, give us a call, give us a ring. If you're in a dead zone or your voice dry, you can always text or send a picture message. Maybe a photographic evidence of tequila happenings. Send it on over. 816-607-3663. But you probably want to do it now, because now is the time.
1: Now is the time, and just in case you forgot,
2: please note, the number is
1: 816-607-3663. Hell yeah, and it is now time to do that.

0: in the bowl. Yeah, first time you ever tried tequila. We'd love to hear about it. We got a lot of calls to get through, so buckle up.
1: Woo!
0: It's going to get wild. Uh-oh.
2: Hey, sexy. It's good to hear from you. Experienced callers, enter your credit card number now or at any time during this message. Let's play a little game where you use your imagination to picture me perfectly. I'm 5'6", with long brownish auburn hair, light green eyes, full red lips, a 24-inch waist, and a tight bubble butt.
0: What?
2: But baby, don't get excited yet. I haven't told you about the best part. Round, soft double D's. Mother Nature was very kind to me. And now I want to share these two gorgeous gifts with a breast man like you, who can really appreciate them.
3: Yeah, but hang on, I have a question.
2: Experience.
3: Yeah, but I have a question. You're not even letting me. You wouldn't even let me talk. Wouldn't even let me talk. What's going on?
0: Was that
3: tequila?

0: Oh my god.
1: Tequila.
0: Thank you.
2: Beautiful.
0: That was interesting. I was going to say, was that Tia tequila? I don't think so, though. Double D's. Listen.
2: 5'6".
0: As a breast man, and I'm not trying to hurt any feelings, I love them all in my face. This is canon. But if you can still get bras at Walmart or Victoria's Secret, then it's not actually that rare. Okay. Anyway, let's go to the next caller. Might be the same caller. I don't know.
2: Caller making calls.
0: Feels like, you know, when you hit that ring.
3: Think about bring it.
4: Hello, can you hear me? Hello?
3: Hello?
4: Can you hear me?
3: I can hear you now.
4: Okay, good. Hey, something was really... I was in there the other day, and I bought some tequila. And something was really wrong with it. I don't know. My whole night went sideways.
3: What do you mean something was wrong? What was wrong with it?
4: Something was really wrong with that tequila. Like, okay, so I only drank like half the bottle. Mm-hmm. And I spent $917 on a 1-800 wet tits, like a sex line.
0: One 800 wet tits? Is that what you were calling earlier?
2: Butt tits.
0: A tight little bubble butt. Also, I'm sorry. If I'm closing my eyes and some girl says I've got a 24-inch waist, I'm like actually not knowing what to picture there. I don't know what the fuck a 24-inch waist looks like.
2: You're not taking the measuring tape out and going around her with it to just figure it out?
0: No.
2: In your brain?
0: Actually, I don't know what a 24-inch waist is compared to 27.
2: Yeah.
0: I know I got to get 34s on this fat ass, but that's just because I got to buy pants. You know?
2: Well,
0: that's the inseam. But so I don't know.
2: So it's a lady that's smaller than you in pants.
0: I guess I would hope for that. It'd be kind of weird to have like.
2: I don't know, man. We're pretty close right now.
0: Get carried off by a cave woman. Well, you know. There's a waist, and then there's a belly round with child.
2: Yeah, fair enough.
0: There's two different things there. Anyway, I don't know. The caller might be wasted.
5: This is Will. How can I help you?
4: Hey, man. I bought some tequila when I was in there from you guys the other day.
5: Okay.
4: And something was, like, really wrong with it, man. Like, and I only drank, like, half a bottle.
5: All right. Just a second. Let me hand the phone to someone that might be able to help you.
0: Uh-oh.
5: He's
0: like, I ain't dealing with this shit.
2: He's complaining about something.
6: Caller's right. Nathan, I'll help you.
4: Hi, yeah. So I was in there like a little while ago, and something was like a couple days ago, and something was like really wrong with that tequila that I got from you guys. Man, I drank like half the bottle, and then I woke up the next day, and I had spent $917 on a sex line, 1-800 wet tits.
6: There's something actually wrong with the tequila. We can certainly try to take a look at it. It would definitely need the general manager's approval.
4: It seems like that was, I don't know, like maybe could the general manager or somebody that works there drink half a bottle, and if they don't call a sex line and spend over $900, then I'll know it was my fault and not the tequila's fault. But if they do spend that much money, then it's you guys owe me for that money. Is that a good deal?
6: I can't make that call or anything like that. That'd be something for the general manager to have to approve or do anything with. So
4: I'm taking a week.
6: He leaves usually around 5:30, so he'll be here 9 to 5 from Tuesday through Friday. You can try to call back and talk to him. His name's Raymond.
4: His name's Randy.
6: Raymond.
4: Oh, Rain Man, like the movie with the car.
6: Yeah, Raymond.
4: Yeah, Rain Man.
6: Yeah, okay, yeah. Cool. Yeah, he goes by Ray.
4: Ray, short for Rain Man.
0: Rain Man.
4: Okay.
6: Yeah, yeah. So if you call back, yeah, he should be here tomorrow through Friday from 9 to 5. And you should be able to hold him. And
0: okay. Never argue with crazy tequila purchasers.
4: Okay. And this guy knows the first one. You might actually give me a refund for the tequila because I spent $917 calling 1-800.
6: That'd be at his discretion. I'm kind of doubtful, to be honest. But that'd be up to the general manager. He's the owner's son, so he'd be able to talk to the owner and get approval for any special things like that.
0: Owner's son.
6: Otherwise, no one else.
0: That is the guy you want to talk to. Okay.
2: Yeah.
0: Without a doubt.
4: And now, so like, what if I? Man, I'm peeing so long. Have you noticed how long this pee thing
6: goes? Approved by the manager. So yeah, just go call back and try to talk to him tomorrow.
0: This guy is unflappable. Okay.
4: And his name is Raymond.
6: Ray. Well, Raymond. Like Raymond. You know, show everybody loves Raymond. You know.
4: Oh, yeah, everybody loves Rain Man.
6: Yeah,
4: yeah. That was the sitcom with the laugh track and he would count the cards. He was like an autistic retard. Or yeah, that was a great show. What was I going to say? Oh, yeah, I love you.
6: Yeah. Yeah, I'll call back again, yeah. Have a good night.
4: Okay, I love you.
0: Oh, jeez, Louise. You remember the first time you ever had tequila?
2: Yeah, it was with you.
0: Mm.
2: It was fun. We played quarters and stuff.
0: Mm. Nice.
2: Yeah, was at your parents' old house.
0: Oh, okay.
2: I think it was. Was it
0: when my dad's buddy was in town?
2: I don't remember.
0: Dano?
2: A total side effect of the tequila. I don't know. I just know I was laughing my ass off the whole night.
0: Pretty good.
2: Pretty much almost peed my pants because I was laughing so hard. And and it was just so easy to go down, you know?
0: Yeah.
2: And we just kept hitting it.
0: That
2: we just
0: smooth,
2: kept doing shots.
0: Sweet agave.
2: Yeah. No worm eaten that night.
0: No, that's the mezcal.
2: Yeah.
0: Really? I mean, that's kind of even not even. I don't want to open up a can of worms on the single worm.
2: I think this was like. I think your dad's college buddy might have been in town because it was the Patron bottle, and I got this whole story about Patron.
0: Yeah.
2: It was a big deal opening that bottle.
0: I know. Like the guys that are very into Patron because of like how rare it is. And it's like you've never seen a bottle of Patron literally everywhere before.
2: But it's smooth and it's got no color. Yeah.
0: Yeah. That's great.
2: But it was funny. It was fun. Yeah. I didn't black out or anything.
0: That Reposado.
2: Nothing, you know, irreparable happened.
0: Yeah.
2: We literally played games and kept doing shots and laughing throughout
0: harmless
2: the night.
0: College style fun.
2: Yep.
0: Gotta love that.
2: With the future in-laws.
0: So safe. Such a safe way to do tequila for the first time.
2: It was very safe. It was very unlike me.
0: Very nice.
1: Tower on Piedmont. Kamani speaking. How can I help you?
4: Hi, yeah, I bought some tequila from you guys the other day, and something was really, really wrong with it. Like, really, really wrong with it, man.
1: What do you mean? Was it not sealed? What's going on? What brand was it? What were we talking about?
4: It was, I think, yeah, it was Altos Reposado, and I only drank, like, half the bottle, man. And, dude, so for starters, I shit my pants. Twice.
0: Whoa! Twice.
4: Second time before I could even change the pants for the first time. And on top of that, before I even changed my pants, I spent $917 on a phone sex line. 1-800-WET-TITS. Yeah. And that was only on half a bottle of tequila.
1: Yeah.
0: he does not know what to say now.
1: Yeah, I don't. That doesn't sound too common. And which Altos was it?
4: Altos Reposado, man. So you're telling me that doesn't usually happen? People don't shit their pants and then call phone sex line and spend $917 with their britches full of doo-doo?
0: Britches full of doo-doo! Yeah, no.
4: That doesn't usually happen.
1: Other calls. I've had no other calls regarding any problems with Altos.
0: Wow. No other calls.
4: Okay. What kind of tequila do people usually call sex lines with a pants full of poop?
1: I don't know about the sex line things, but I haven't had any.
0: I don't know about
1: any
0: sex line thing.
1: Any of the products, as if like it's like bad product, like it's altered or it's, you know, faulty or something like that. So
4: Well, it's definitely not my fault. It's definitely the tequila's fault, right?
0: Right. Yeah.
4: Right?
0: Right? Yeah?
1: Yeah. It has, well, I don't know about the phone thing. You can have a bad stomach from something that you take. That has nothing to do with making a phone call to and paying a lot of money for some kind of phone line or something like that.
4: Oh. Okay, well, I love you.
1: Have a good one, sir.
4: I love you.
0: Oh, man. Dude, I almost want to work at a liquor store or a Red Lobster just so that I might one day get prank called by Cersei.
2: I know, right? That would be the best time at work ever.
0: Holy shit, dude. Great work. Great work.
2: You remember the first time you had tequila?
0: This man's talking about Princess Wanda Tutu, man. I'm trying to be at work and shit. This man talking about Princess Wanda Tutu, talking about Cola 6 line. With a credit card, man. I don't give a fuck about none of that. You miss me with all this wettits.com 800 shit. First time I ever had tequila was Jose Cuervo. That one of my friends just procured from his mom's stash. He would steal his mom's stash. And so, like, the first thing we ever drank was Beefeater gin. Oof.
2: Yikes.
0: Yo, that was when I...
2: As a youngin', yikes.
0: Dude, that was, yuck, like, my first hard liquor ever was that. And I was like... It was rough. I was like, nah, I don't think I'm a gin type of person. No. Beefeater. I don't know. This is crazy. The Cuervo was better, for sure. And I want to say we were, like, pouring it into the cap and taking the little, like, shots out of the cap type shit. Yeah, that's the thing about, you know, you had a short story. I got a twist because you can't really remember a lot about
2: that. I remember the details, yeah.
0: Yeah.
2: There's, like, moments. You can, like, see everyone's faces.
0: You kind of get a vague kind of reaction on your tongue when you try to remember it, right? Like, that kind of weird...
2: And the warmth in your cheeks.
0: Remember what agave tastes like.
2: Mm-hmm.
0: That sweet.
2: And a lot of people don't like thinking we're talking about tequila. It's, like, one of those liquors they've had a bad time with. Like, it's, once...
0: Yeah.
2: Like, you've blown it out your mouth and ass too many times, and then you don't want to go back
0: it's
2: there.
0: It's one of those things where they're like, you know, people will say, oh, I can't touch the tequila. You know what I mean?
2: Yeah.
0: Like, they don't really say that about other drinks.
2: No.
0: People can't do gin because it tastes freaky, right? So people can sometimes, like, some people are like, oh, yeah, like that botanical thing. For me, it's like, if it's a good gin, I'm all right with it, right?
2: Yeah.
0: I don't think I could get hammered on gin.
2: Mm.
0: And a gin headache, dude, I think personally is the worst of all the headaches.
2: Mm.
0: I don't know why. Just for me.
2: Interesting.
0: Gin hurt me the worstest.
2: Wow.
0: Out of anything. But I don't know. For me, it's like, I want to say whiskey, tequila, vodka. No. Whiskey, tequila, rum, vodka, gin.
2: Oh,
0: hell that's my top to bottom.
2: Yeah.
0: That's my top to bottom.
2: Yeah, and I've had all...
0: I only did one little kind of minor stint as, like, a true everyday alcoholic in my 20s.
2: Okay? Yeah. Before you met me.
0: Not even a full year of it, but most of a year of it. Where I got dumped, and then I had to, like, be sad for a while, and then I had to, like, be on my own, and then I had to be, like, laughing it off and not caring, and, you know.
2: Usually the weed is pretty good for that.
0: Weed helps. For sure, and that's kind of what I found, is like, this isn't really working. But, you know, I had, like, when I started making excuses and making, like, what do you call it, justifications?
2: Yeah.
0: Like, I would be like, I'm not gonna start drinking till 3 in the afternoon every day, right? But I'd wake up at, like, 1:45.
2: Nice.
0: Every day.
2: Yeah.
0: I'd be like, no, I don't drink till, like, 3. That's totally reasonable. You start drinking at just 3.
2: You drink by yourself?
0: Yes.
2: Well, yeah, that's where,
0: and
2: it's like, uh-oh.
0: I always kept a handle of San Juan rum in my freezer, San Juan spiced rum. And during that summer, they started giving you a free fishing lure that they'd, like, taped to the side of the San Juan rum. So I had, like, several San Juan rum fishing lures.
2: Oh, that's
0: cute.
2: Like
0: the rubber lizard lure, kind of.
2: Yeah.
0: So that was cool. I had a few free fishing lures. It was like, during that period of my life, I treated it like I treat milk now. You know what I mean? Where it was like, if I get down to like below half,

0: I'd have Fruity Pebbles and Mountain Dew and San Juan rum. Holy shit, so ratchet, dude.
1: Any cigarettes then?
0: Because
1: that's really like the best way to end a good breakfast.
0: I smoked Rollies back then, so probably. Oh, yeah. But I was smoking so much weed that there really wasn't a lot of time for cigarettes, you know what I mean? And we'd have to go out on the porch and shit.
1: Yeah, the porch was awesome.
0: I didn't really smoke cigarettes as frequently, probably. And they were Rollies, too. So there was the aspect of, like, it takes time to roll one. It's not like that it takes time, but it's like a whole...
1: That place hadn't come out with the, like, roller machine. You remember that Roller Empire? They shut that down so quick.
0: Yeah,
1: like,
0: it was cool. It wasn't that... During that period.
1: But and then pack them in your own little carton. Nah. That was sweet.
0: Rollies, it was... I'm not even sure exactly how to describe what I'm thinking, but it's like... It wasn't even... It doesn't take long to roll a cigarette.
1: No.
0: And Rollies made me good at rolling joints, because it's way easier to roll tobacco. I think just because it's, like, long instead of powdery.
1: Yeah.
0: So you get the motion down really well, and then you can just translate it into joints easier. But it was like... You don't really want to smoke alone. Like, if I'm rolling, it's because we're all going to go out and have a cigarette in a circle together, you know?
1: Oh.
0: That was kind of the deal then.
1: I see. Social cigarettes.
0: Yeah.
1: How unrelatable.
0: So, anyway, none of that has anything to do with tequila.
1: No. Well, you didn't. You probably didn't have to worry about anyone, like, stealing your San Juan rum.
0: No, that was all just
1: that's
0: me.
1: That's kind of like
0: it was all just me. And that was another situation where people around you were kind of, like, uncomfortable, but never going to say anything to you. Never even going to be like,
1: are you okay?
0: Are you all right? Yeah, exactly.
1: Basic question.
0: Yeah. Just kind of like, oh, yeah.
1: I noticed that you wake
0: probably
1: up.
0: Probably concerned about me with one another. But no one during that period ever said anything to me directly about anything real, you know?
1: Yeah.
0: Whatever. I made it.
1: This next caller
0: made it all the way to the voicemail box. Let's hear it.
2: One tequila, two tequila. Hello, Sir Spencer.
0: Hello.
2: DeLorean.
0: Hey. Mr. Battle. These two tequilas in.
2: Three tequila.
0: Oh!
2: Leave a vocal mail.
0: Hey!
2: On the floor.
0: By the way, not to interrupt, but legitimately, my little baby just started walking in the last couple of weeks, but for the last, like, 2 or 3 months, he just goes, "Ey!" all the time.
1: It's true.
0: It's like his thing. He's like a fat wop from The Sopranos, dude. He's like,
1: well, we watched
0: always him. Saying, "Ey!"
1: We watched that while he was, like, breastfeeding.
0: Not really.
1: I thought so.
0: I don't think he was alive yet.
1: He was definitely alive.
0: Maybe that's the case, but dude, he walked.
1: I think he's a Sopranos baby.
0: He says that shit all the time.
1: And now he's walking, he looks legitimately hammered.
0: It's so funny.
1: You know how toddlers
0: funny.
1: Toddle.
0: Yeah. So he just walks around with his waddly diaper ass with a messy face.
1: Yeah.
0: And goes, "Ey!"
1: So it's ridiculous.
0: The craziest shit. So as long as we're talking tequilas and saying hey to each other, dude, you meet my baby, he's going to be like, "Ey!"
1: Yeah, we didn't teach him.
0: Yeah. Three tequila.
2: On the floor. First time. I do not know.
0: Ah! This is
2: sometimes
0: the...
2: a house sit, / dog sit, pet sit, whatever, for people.
0: Yeah.
2: Moons ago, and because I knew him or whatever. Anyway, just helping out. And, but people have like a little alcohol, you know, they have their alcohol.
0: Sure.
2: Whatever. And so I remember just trying, like, a couple people that, you know, whatever, just stuff. I'm like, I've never had this, or you just kind of go through, you know, just sips of this, sips of that kind of deal. And so probably something like that would be first time, but I don't really specifically remember it. But yeah, I guess I'd have to double check. It's kind of like has that peppery thing. In fact, there's somebody that we occasionally, the wife and I will occasionally, animal sit for, somebody she knows and whatever, and it's the place for ourselves. Anyway, and they have it and like, it's good.

0: just something kind of more of like a more sip it straight kind of deal. So I'm not really a mixed drink person. Not that there's anything wrong with that, but I don't really buy alcohol. Like,
1: sure.
0: When we're out about, like, my wife and I will, like, split something sometimes. Like a little mixed drink cocktail, but I don't, like, mix anything at home. So I just kind of have it straight or add it into a bubbly soda or bubbly water kind of thing. Anyway, but yeah. So, yeah, they'll have the stuff. It's kind of good. Just, again, like, something just to kind of sip on. But, yeah, I don't know. That's it. So.
1: Cool.
0: That's all I'm leaving. So, all right.
1: Okay.
0: Guess. Stay dangerous. And,
1: love you.
0: Whether or not you're looking at a book or you're reading a book, go ahead and give a hearty, hearty.
1: Caca, then.
2: Caca!
1: I'm not reading a book. I'm writing on a pad of paper. Thank you, Christopher Battles. Good point. I rarely buy liquor at all because I have a shitload of it because I never drink it.
2: We have a liquor library.
1: And people give it to me.
2: Yeah.
1: More than I drink it.
2: But it's nice when you have people over.
1: It's so cool.
2: And then
1: cool.
2: You have a reason to drink
1: I
2: it.
1: I can entertain and whatever your flavor is, I've got that.
2: Yep.
1: And then I'll know. It's easy to know. Because I've been this way for years. And
2: yeah.
1: Years and years, dude. Like, just like a collection. Like a Hunter S. Thompson style. You get a collection going, right?
2: Yeah.
1: And you can always tell when your friends are alcoholics. Because they first can't believe it. They can't believe it. And then they, like, can't stop from telling you that, like, they could never do that.
2: Oh, yeah, yeah. Because
1: they just drink it all. And it's like, well, dude, like... And then they, like, tell you how many days it would take them to drink it all. I'd do it 2, 3, 4 nights. It's like, bro, you would be slapped. I would slap the shit out of you if you drank this all in 4 nights. And then, you know, if they stay over at your place, you'll have, like, bottles that have one shot left in them all of a sudden.
2: Yeah.
1: So you got all your bottles, but then they're, like, one shot left in them.
2: They felt courteous enough to leave you something.
1: Dude, just fucking kill it so that
2: right.
1: I get it off of my shelf. Like, I don't actually want 25 bottles. It's not like a...
2: Right.
1: They think I'm, like, flexing or something. It's like, dude, this isn't a flex. I just, you know, this is for entertaining. If you're entertained, just, like, fucking finish the bottle, dude. Jesus Christ.
2: Yeah, I know.
1: It's fucking embarrassing.
2: Because then it's like, you have this mostly empty bottle, and you feel pressured to finish it, because you're like, well, it's pretty much empty. But then you have to take, like, one shot of, like, 10 different things,
1: right.
2: And it's just gross.
1: So then you're drinking, like, gin and tequila and, like, root.
2: Yeah, yeah.
1: Or whatever that weird is.
2: That stuff is yummy, though.
1: Pretty cool.
2: Yeah.
1: But, like, you know, it's...
2: But also, yeah, if you put on a party and people leave their alcohol for you, too, at the end of the night, and then you've got, like, flavored vodka, which you're like, well, I wouldn't have bought that,
1: right.
2: But I have it around now.
1: I wouldn't have bought that, because I'm old enough to buy liquor now, so why would I buy flavored vodka?
2: Well, you're not a woman.
1: I'm actually old enough to buy whatever I want.
2: Yeah.
1: So why would I buy blueberry Smirnoff? That's crazy.
2: Peppermint schnapps.
1: Why would I buy 99... insert name of fruit.
2: I do like peppermint schnapps, though, in the winter time.
1: If there was 99 bowlers, this would be one of them.
0: I laid down.
1: Oh?
0: Turned on the TV, as I normally do. Dial set to a timer.
1: Got horizontal?
0: So it'll go off after I fall asleep while listening to... bowl after bowl.
1: Nice.
2: Hell yeah.
1: We gotta start earlier for net.
0: Aw.
1: I feel like such an ass.
0: Probably because I'm retarded. but when I laid down, there was...
1: I know some retarded people out there living kick-ass lives. Unstoppable.
0: Guess I never watched it.
1: I've heard of that.
0: Before.
1: I feel like it's been recommended.
0: There's... the dude that plays Captain Kirk in all the Star Trek remakes now.
1: Ron Stoppable.
0: His freaking name, and Denzel Washington. But,
1: wait,
0: quite
1: Denzel
0: a
1: was...
0: fanatical ending to the movie.
1: Okay.
0: Kind of an unbelievable stopping of an out-of-control freight train.
1: Okay.
0: Headed for a certain disaster.
1: Nice.
0: But, yeah, it was so kind of like hokey at the end with fist pumps and... tense moments and the music and
1: okay
0: I don't know just seems like so many movies are just so fake and gay.
1: Well, yeah.
0: I mean, but, anyway, let's get on to tequila.
1: Tequila! We're interested about your tequila
0: use.
1: I really
0: cannot remember the first time I had tequila, because, you know...
1: Look at that.
0: Who remembers all the liquor you drank before you were 10? No,
1: yo! Hey!
0: I don't think I had that till later on. Probably in... Because in, like, high school, like, if you had your buddies, you were getting together. I know, like, Southern Comfort 100 Proof was popular to get back then with Mountain Dew, which is, the combination of that will send me hurling, into a toilet,
1: sure.
0: repeatedly and, many a times, just because, bad memories. And then Yukon Jack, which, was called Yukon Yak, for the same reason that Southern Comfort 100 sure. proof would make you throw up. Yukon Jack would make you throw up. I think that came in 100 proof too. That's like I don't even know if that's real whiskey. It's probably Canadian whiskey, thus the Yukon designation on it. But I cannot for the life of me put a finger on the first time when I tried tequila. But I know I probably would have done it with. Where you lick the back of your hand and put salt
1: yeah.
0: on there, and you get lime wedges, and you slam the tequila.
1: Uh-oh. Somebody hit a wall of tequila. That's funny. Hold on. Pick up.
0: I have no idea, again, where that cut off, because I wasn't looking at my screen. My tequila. Screen shut off. And
1: cut off right at the tequila
0: phone
1: part.
0: Didn't do the beep, beep, beep when it hung up.
1: Oh, I hate it when it doesn't.
0: Apparently phones are dicks now, but...
1: Well, yeah.
2: You were licking the salt.
0: And I think, to recap, I don't really remember having tequila at a younger age, other than, like, the lime lick to the back of your... Lick the back of your hand, put salt on there, you slam the tequila, lick the salt off, and then suck on a lime wedge. I don't remember really doing many of those, other than if I would have done some, they probably would have been in the mix with some other alcohol that maybe would have led to a nasty hangover. But I really don't remember a straight-up tequila hangover that crippled me. Maybe a mezcal one time, which is similar. Tequila. I think the mezcals are getting kind of really expensive now too. I know that like there wasn't a lot of selection of tequila back in the day, but now there's all kinds of mezcal, and drink responsibly.
1: Yes.
0: In the bowl.
1: We agree. Drink responsibly. In fact, do everything.
2: That reminded me of
1: responsibly.
2: The...
1: Drive responsibly. Fuck responsibly.
2: Bowl responsibly. At the bowling alley.
1: Chat in the IRC responsibly.
2: Text responsibly. Yeah. But that reminded me when you started going into licking the back of your hand and salting it and stuff. Yeah. It reminded me of, and I don't remember what came first, me having tequila or me seeing... It's Always Sunny in Philadelphia, where Dennis is trying to get Mac to black out. And so he's telling him, no. First, you do this.
1: Yeah.
2: And he's making him go through the motions of the tequila shot over and over again until he blacks out.
1: There's something about a belly button shot that has to be tequila.
2: Belly button shot?
1: Yeah.
2: You drink it out of someone's belly button?
1: Yeah, of course.
2: Have you had your belly button drink out of?
1: No. But you have.
2: Yeah. Was it tequila?
1: Of course. It's gotta be tequila.
2: I don't remember this.
1: It has to be tequila.
2: I really don't like belly buttons.
1: Well, as long as it's tequila, I think it's totally fine.
2: Yeah. Once you're a certain warmth into any of the alcohol, everything is a lot finer.
1: True.
2: You're not thinking about things seeping into your belly button hole or
1: not even
2: how
1: a thing.
2: That all works.
1: Not even a thing. last call so far.
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1: You're welcome.
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3: Press 1. 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To speak with a team member, press 4.
1: There we go. 4. 4 has been pressed.
2: 444.
4: Thank you for calling. Totally help you.
5: Hi, yeah. What kind of tequila do you have in there today?
4: We got all the tequilas.
1: Whoa.
5: Okay, do you have number one tequila, Ron White's brand?
4: Let me take a look.
2: He said they got all of them. Why is he going to look?
4: I know we carry them. Let me make sure we have it in stock right now.
1: What?
5: Okay, cool.
1: Oh, they carry it. He's just making sure it's in stock.
5: Are you still there?
1: This guy's of course. Okay. Manner of okay, speech.
5: I'm kind of multitasking here. I'm going to make another call real quick. 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I'm just doing like a conference call type thing. I have somebody else I have to call real quick.
6: Hey, sexy. Experienced callers, enter your credit card number now or at any time.
5: I don't know what I thought was going to happen there.
1: Yeah. It was good, though.
2: That was pretty funny.
1: Hey, sexy. Bro, literally, if you ever hear that, hey, sexy, it's a trap.
2: Hide your wallet.
1: I'm just letting niggas know. It's actually a trap, and you should run fast. Cool. Right on.
2: Nice.
1: Great full voicemail line.
2: Yeah.
1: Holy crap. Thank you, Bowlers. Appreciate that. Stay away from the tequila. Unless you're ready to forget, then, you know, go for it. What should we talk about next week? First time I ever... Some kind of a puncture wound. It's got to be kind of a... physical trauma.
2: Yeah.
1: I'm going to say something about blood, something about first time I ever, what? First time I ever. Have we done stitches specifically?
2: I think so. I think
1: we already did stitches.
2: Yeah.
1: Because that seems pretty obvious. First time I ever got stabbed? First time I ever got stabbed, huh?
2: I think, in a way, everyone has gotten stabbed.
1: First time I ever got stabbed, and then, you know, that's pretty general, that's pretty open ended.
2: Yeah.
1: First time I ever got stabbed, we want to know when that happened to you.
7: Please note, the number is
8: 816-607-3663.
1: Certainly I remember the last time I got stabbed, because I'm still dealing with that shirt. Anyway, favorite part of the show, that's now.
2: Top 333. All right. Well, I saw that across all the television networks and streaming platforms, 33 shows have been canceled in 2026 so far.
1: Wow, that seems like a lot, but I don't know if even that's a lot. Is that a lot? How many shows are there?
2: That's I don't know how.
1: You said 33 top streaming shows?
2: No, 33 shows. Just general shows.
1: So it could be cable, networks, it could be networks,
2: cable channels, streaming services.
1: How many shows are there?
2: There's got to be hundreds of shows.
1: I'm gonna look it up. I'm gonna say how many.
2: Ask a rock.
1: Current TV series are there? Yeah. List of American television programs. Oh my God! As of early 2026, there are over 800,000 individual TV shows available. That must be by episode. The number of active scripted series in production is significantly smaller. That's what I want.
2: That's what we want.
1: Total scripted premieres in 2025 is 1,122. That's over 1,000 scripted shows premiered in 2025.
2: Yay!
1: Which was an 11% drop from the year before. So there's a lot of shows out there.
2: Yeah, there is. There's a show for everyone out there.
1: That's crazy.
2: But the good news is, looking at the list of the 33, nothing I've even considered clicking on.
1: Major tracking guides currently list over 200 ongoing English language scripted series that are either currently airing or awaiting confirmed return dates. Okay, so let's say there's a little over 200. 33 is a big chunk of that.
2: Okay, yeah, that is a big chunk. Yeah. 18 of those 33 were from cable and the networks, too, which I think... makes sense.
1: Yeah,
2: they probably weren't making the sense that the networks need.
1: Yeah,
2: it's kind of a. I'm still kind of baffled. People pay for cable.
1: How about longest running? scripted American primetime TV series?
2: Oh, you want me to guess? Yeah. The Simpsons.
1: Simpsons is number one at 37 seasons.
2: Yeah. That's like the longest running everything.
1: Two and three are the same brand.
2: Family Guy?
1: It's number four.
2: Oh, it's not the same brand.
1: The same brand as each other. Two and three are the same exact brand.
2: As one another. Bachelor?
1: Not on the list, even.
2: Survivor?
1: I don't think that's continuous. They've probably had a break.
2: Survivor, American no. Idol?
1: American Idol? No.
2: Nope, I don't know.
1: Law and Order, SVU? Oh,
2: fuck, of course, Law and Order.
1: No. And Law and Order.
2: Bripes.
1: Yeah.
2: That shit's still going on.
1: Boom, boom.
2: I guess that is where a lot of people start their acting resume with bit parts.
1: I mean, yeah, it's... You just want to work with Ice-T, I think, is the deal.
2: Yep. So, 33. I got the X so far. Wow, you know, maybe there will be 33 more to come.
1: Yeah, there's plenty to cut.
2: I also saw that 33 immigrants became U.S. citizens during the annual naturalization ceremony at the Indianapolis Motor Speedway. Because at first I was going, 33? Like, that's not very many to write an article about at this big deal thing. But, of course, there's 33 drivers in the Indy 500, so it's like a nod to that. How they pick you to be one of the special 33.
1: Okay, that's the weirdest thing I've ever heard of. Not really the weirdest, ever, but I just seems really random.
2: 33
1: drivers, and we're going to naturalize seats for each and every one of them. Let's go. Get your motors running. Like, what in the fuck?
2: Well,
1: what's the target audience for that, even?
2: I don't know. Especially because I think there was, like, an issue with a t-shirt at one of the racing events recently.
1: Oh, no.
2: Where it said, "One Nation, One Race," and got taken the complete opposite of the way they intended.
1: Yeah, the race is Indy 500.
2: Yeah. But everyone was like, that's the white race.
1: But that racist. No, I mean, like, the human race, bro. Like, relax, guys. Yeah, exactly. We're the human race, huh?
2: Yeah, which also is just an eye roller.
1: Wowie plus Zowie.
2: Play it that way.
1: Dude, that fucking Switch fan is so... bugging the shit out of me. That's all right. This show will have the Switch fan rumble in it.
2: We'll fix it for next week.
1: I had a screw jammed into it years ago, and then during the incident, I think that screw fell out, and now it's been rattling, and it never bugs me any other time, but now when I'm trying to do the show.
2: Well, this 33 naturalization thing has been a tradition since 1911.
1: Wow.
2: Crazy. I don't know. I feel like it's not a good time for this story.
1: The 19 teens, bro, can really go fuck off.
2: Yeah.
1: You should literally just undo everything that happened during that decade.
2: Get the blank period.
1: All of it.
2: Yeah. Seriously.
1: All of it. Is it still around and it happened during that decade? Let's just get rid of it.
2: Yeah. They like talked to one girl in this batch who was from the Congo, refugee, 19, whatever.
1: Okay.
2: Definitely has a better life here, obviously.
1: Sure. And I mean, we have Waffle House.
2: No plans to go back to the Congo, so okay, whatever. But then the next woman that they feature is in Mexico, and she's been here for like 30 fucking years without becoming a citizen, you know, and is like, oh, it has definitely been a tense situation for me and my family who just, you know, walked across the border 30 years ago. It's like...
1: sounds pretty tense.
2: Dude...
1: now that you finally got around to going to the Indy 500.
2: That's the kind of shit where it's just like...
1: I mean, I could understand maybe like giving out 33 corn dogs at the Indy 500 or, you know, 33 funnel cakes. 33 citizenships?
2: Dude.
1: Seems a little bit crazy.
2: It is crazy. And every year they're doing that.
1: Like... I don't know.
2: Yeah, but you know, it's like they're giving out 33 here, but how many are they just giving out on a daily basis? I thought it was very difficult to get your citizenship, but apparently you just enter a sweepstakes and go to the Indy 500. Yeah.
1: Go to the tracks.
2: Crazy. And
1: fast
2: then
1: tracks.
2: Like the last sentence of the article, too, is like Alexander Rossi's wife, Kelly of Canada, became a U.S. citizen during the ceremony at the Speedway where her husband won the greatest race in the world in 2016. It's like, okay, am I supposed to, like, feel better about that?
1: We'll take Canadians.
2: Yeah, but it's also...
1: if they're funny.
2: Of course, cute. She was picked for the 33 because he's one of the frickin' drivers, like...
1: Well, that makes more sense, I guess, right? Than just random.
2: I don't want to hear that the drivers are allowed to take one foreigner and make them American, because then these people go turn around and they pledge their allegiance to the old flag and they talk about how fucked up America is and how they hate it. I think you should immediately get your citizenship revoked for that shit. Traitor. Go back. You know? So I see these people and I think, okay, how much money are you wiring back home? And do you love America? Like the lady.
1: I want to watch you eat the corn dog. I want to watch you.
2: Yes.
1: Eat the double cheeseburger with bacon.
2: Yeah. Like the lady whose family is not citizens, but then, you know.
1: Can't
2: like,
1: just be only enchiladas now. You're an American.
2: Conveniently.
1: I mean, it has to be enchiladas steaks. Still frequently, of course, but can't be only. We're a melting pot.
2: Puke. Anyways, on the flip side, the equal opposite of that story is that Ho Chi Minh City received 33 Vietnamese that were deported from the United States.
1: Oh.
2: So good job. We're deporting the Vietnamese who, okay. You know what,
1: they actually are going back.
2: Never bothered me. The fucking Vietnamese have not bothered me yet.
1: Okay.
2: They work in their...
1: Hey, Vietnamese!
2: It's like they just go into all the pho restaurants and they're
1: like, it's okay for you.
2: Citizenship check. Oh, no, you're bad. And no
1: one. My wife has no issue with you people.
2: No one was standing up for the Vietnamese who actually were going home. And they didn't make a stink about it either. You see that? They just got
1: they all just went back. No one threw rocks.
2: Nope.
1: Wow.
2: Nope. No one cried on the local news. The news didn't even talk to him.
1: That's crazy. What can I say?
2: I thought that was hilarious. I was just glad to see that.
1: Lori's like, okay. No, not Asians. Wait.
2: No. It's
1: turn just, the plane around.
2: It's the equal. It's the balance, right?
1: We so want the Asians, actually. Got, wait, I need the list. What do we want?
2: I don't really want any of them. I was given the stink eye to the naturalization ceremony because there's like,
1: oh my God.
2: There's at least one Chinese in there. And I am very skeptical when I see a Chinese trying to become American. Because it's like, okay, you're just holding on to both your citizenships, right?
1: But and then Springfield sending, chicken, what's more American?
2: I know, it's very...
1: than Springfield chicken. Think you could go like to China that, and get Springfield chicken. I mean, you can now.
2: But check their citizenship status. I bet the creators of Springfield Chicken worked very hard to be American.
1: That's fucking Missouri smash food.
2: Yeah, it's great. You can get variations of it at all the malls that you loved.
1: What do I know?
2: Okay, Asian, yes. Like, probably one of the more desirables. Chinese, gotta figure that
1: our Asians,
2: government situation so... out. Watch them. Just watch them. That's what I say. Because they'll take those.
1: Okay, I'll keep my eye out.
2: The university research jobs, and they're sending the secrets back. They get in the government. That was like a story I skipped this week. Was some Asian rep who got caught sending information back to China. It's like, well, no shit. What do you expect her to do? She's Chinese.
1: They can't help it. They're Chinese.
2: As soon as someone's like, I've got dual citizenship, I think, you're a very untrustworthy person. Because where's your allegiance at?
1: Two places at once.
2: No, that you can't.
1: Two allegiance.
2: Two
1: for
2: flag.
1: For the price of one.
2: Two allegiance to two flag. Yeah, great.
1: What could go wrong?
2: I don't know.
1: That's twice the allegiance. They have double the amount of allegiance as a regular guy. Look at that.
2: Yeah, and then
1: right?
2: They're both worth half as much as of the true red, white, and blue loyal patriot.
1: Hey, I'm telling you, I got fish and lures taped to my bottles of San Juan for months and months. That's how American I am.
2: Yes, pretty Americano, I guess. I did see, sadly, this story getting pasted everywhere about 33 dead vultures that got dumped in the Smokies. and they're trying to figure out who done it. Because it's
1: really
2: like
1: weird.
2: 33 carcasses all in one place.
1: That's a lot of vultures. I don't even think I've seen
2: right. It's 33
1: vultures in one spot before.
2: Vultures are like the fungi of the bird land. You know, they like clean up the dead.
1: Of them usually, maybe like 10. If you see like 10 vultures circling, you think, God damn, that's a lot of vultures.
2: And what died? And they're going to go clean it up, and that's cool.
1: Sure, sure.
2: I don't know what would come across someone to go, yeah, I'm going to kill some black vultures today, and then just dump them. It's like, oh, but you didn't use them for taxidermy purposes or meat purposes. I mean, I don't think I'd eat a vulture.
1: That guy hates those vultures.
2: So, kind of weird. I don't know. Could be an omen. Could be nothing, but either way, I want to go behind the curtain.
1: Sounds pretty nice to me.
2: Yeah. Keep it brief on this half of the show. I saw that the DEA announced they are going to be releasing a new registration form for manufacturing and distribution and testing businesses when it comes to the medical side of things. They want to be the Schedule 3 weed. Not that totally federally illegal Schedule 1 weed that everyone else is still on.
1: Right.
2: You know? So they already put out a form for dispensaries to apply and become...
1: Because you want to be the first in line to sell your shit to the DEA so you can buy it back from them, right?
2: Right, yeah. So you can be a DEA partner is basically what you have to do now to be Schedule 3. But again, you know, if you're state medical, then it counts as Schedule 3 federally. Okay, whatever. At the end of June, they are going to look at recreational, allegedly, and rescheduling that. But they're also slating June for when this registration window, well, I guess it's closing end of June. So it's like you know, the federal government never really gets around to doing all the research and says that it needs.
1: Yeah.
2: And there's always an excuse, and they're always kicking the can down the road for everything, every deadline that they're supposed to be meeting. So why would they suddenly be on the ball about making such big changes with the recreational weed, you know?
1: Like, yeah.
2: You don't even have time to see how medical at Schedule 3 is working out. Before you're like, okay, now let's talk about doing it for recreational. I don't understand why the word marijuana didn't just get moved from one place to another. I'm not complaining either, because, again, Schedule 1, people have been generally left alone by the feds.
1: Right.
2: You know, in these legal, finger-wag legal states. But now, if it came from a medical dispensary... From someone who gave you a medical recommendation, probably not a doctor, but you got a medical recommendation, you got it from a medical dispensary, now you're good in the eyes of the Fed.
1: That's crazy.
2: Yeah.
1: Boy, I can't wait to get good in the eyes of the Fed.
2: No thanks.
1: It's my constant concern.
2: So, again, they don't say when they're going to post these things, just that they want to have it wrapped up by the end of June, which I thought was hilarious to coincide with the... taking a gander at recreational and saying, could that be Schedule 3 too? When it's the same products, right? It's literally all the weed comes from the same growers. Yeah,
1: weed
2: because
1: is weed. Turns out, like, weed is actually weed.
2: Yeah, but you look at the licenses and the license holders, and they're just growing weed and they sell it to whoever will right. buy it. That's also a license holder.
1: Yeah.
2: So it's a very small pond of people that you're looking into.
1: It's just
2: a very small group of weed, really, too.
1: Without peak retard government, we wouldn't have medical and rec weed. Like, that's not even actually a thing.
2: I know.
1: It's an invented idea.
2: It's very frustrating.
1: So fucking retarded, dude.
2: Yep. And of course, it gets more retarded because then people have been pushing for the ATF to recognize the rescheduling and change the question on the gun purchasing paperwork you got to fill out. What is it? Form 4473.
1: Yeah.
2: Right. And it says, like, are you an unlawful user of or addicted to marijuana or any depressant, stimulant, narcotic drug, or any other controlled substance, right?
1: Yeah.
2: And if you are, you can't buy a gun. So now they've put up a draft of a new question for that form, which, you know, they're taking public comment right now. It's not official, but it's a statement, and it says the gun buyer has to attest to the following statement, quote, "I am not an unlawful user of or addicted to marijuana or any depressant, stimulant, narcotic drug, or any other controlled substance."
1: So true.
2: Warning, you can be an unlawful user under federal... And see, now there's this warning. You can be an unlawful user under federal law, even if your possession is legal under state law. Yeah, because, again, Schedule 1 on the Controlled Substances
1: Act. Yeah, it's illegal everywhere.
2: Even Schedule 3, you know, you gotta have a prescription from a doctor. Federal law does not permit the use or possession of marijuana for recreational purposes. So it's like they still go and... separate never, weed like, into two categories.
1: I'm actually never like running around in circles when I smoke weed.
2: Yeah, I'm never at the gym smoking weed.
1: Never doing laps, never doing push-ups, never. I'm never out on the lake in a boat, boating around when I'm smoking weed, which is a bummer, actually.
2: Yeah. Need a lake, need a boat. Yeah, I don't know. So, I mean, it's kind of cute that all these things are happening. Like, at least they're writing things. They're rescheduling things. Things are, you know, in the eyes of the government, happening. But they're pointless. And it, honestly, with the Schedule 3 thing, it could be worse than pointless for a lot of licensed businesses.
1: Oh, my God, dude.
2: If they start doing this, actually. Actually, you probably need an RN on your staff because you also need a real doctor recommendation. You know, there's a lot of step. There's a lot of hands that touch that process of state medical.
1: Turn into a, just like a big disaster. I predict that it's going to get so stupid and be so poorly implemented that they actually have to like roll it back or push it forward. Like that they're not going to be able to just leave it here at 3 because it's just going to ruin everything.
2: We'll see. Time will tell.
1: Once the big money feels out, like, feels how yanked their chain got, I don't know, man. I just hope that there's enough entrenched power to be able to be like, wait, fuck this.
2: That would be cool, but
1: we'll see.
2: I've got no faith in political power structures.
1: It's gonna be a shit show for sure, no matter what.
2: Yeah. And... the biggest thing, like the biggest win I feel like I've heard from, at least in local reporting, when it comes to the state legal medical dispensaries is, oh, yay, our Section 280E on our tax forms, which it's like taxes are such a fucking joke. And okay, sure, now you can write off business expenses. But at what expense? Because now sure. There's an annual fee to play with the DEA, which yeah. I looked it up. It's like around $800. Which, honestly, that's probably not that much for any of the state-licensed weed companies.
1: Sure, yeah.
2: However, it's still an expense, and you can't write that one off, probably. And then, this whole DEA has to purchase everything and sell it back to you has not happened for anyone yet, and is a huge, gaping butthole, ready-to-be-fucked moment. You know what I mean?
1: Right, like, and how does that actually work? Do they come take physical custody of it, or is it just like a payment thing, or what? Like,
2: right, is it digital? Is it
1: Do physical? You actually have to give them weed that, like, goes staler for 5 days in their possession? Like, how does that act? How is that actually going to work? Do you actually have to spend fuel transportation costs and energy costs to actually drive it all the way over to some DEA facility, and then it gets stamped with some retarded stamp, and then it gets physically driven back somewhere? Like, that's a huge extra economic hit.
2: Yeah.
1: For literally no fucking reason.
2: Right.
1: Like, if they want to take a fee, just set up a electronic portal and take your fucking little fee.
2: Yeah.
1: But the idea that you've got to give it to them so they give it back to you and there's two transactions involved, that's fucking unfathomably stupid.
2: Well, and the whole thing is a whole backdoor for the DEA, too, because it even says they specifically called out the growers in the language, but your facility has to be open for the DEA to come into at any point in time.
1: Sure.
2: It becomes,
1: how much are they going to actually do that?
2: I don't know, but it becomes a DEA facility. It's, you're literally registering with the DEA.
1: Yeah, that's all crazy, dude.
2: And that, to me, just goes against the whole point of the weed. You know, it's like freeing the weed. This is the opposite of freeing the plant that we love. It's like recriminalizing it in a different way. It's gross.
1: It's crazy.
2: It's a weed, guys. So, but here we are. And yeah, God forbid you don't have your doctor's prescription for the weed.
1: What did I say? 1 to 3 is going to get actually more restrictive, not less restrictive, because it will get the feds back involved.
2: Yeah, exactly.
1: Which they have not been able to justifiably get involved at Schedule 1 because it ruins their narrative.
2: Yep.
1: Like, hello, it's the only way they can, it's the only thing, the option they, the only thing they can possibly choose.
2: Yeah. I don't know. And I'm interested to see like interstate commerce get hit with this, where it's like, well, is this provably medical or is this provably federally illegal? Like, I just feel like it opens the door for them to even like crack down harder on literally everyone.
1: It's
2: at every level.
1: It breaks my brain just thinking about it. I don't know if you can tell.
2: Yeah, it sucks. Well, I've only got one more story, and this is out of Connecticut, where the governor has two bills sitting on his desk, Ned Lamont. The first one is a psychedelic pilot program bill, which they already had a psychedelics program, but with the recent executive order, this one widens it for a bigger audience. Originally, it said that military veterans and first responders could, if they proved eligibility, use psychedelics that were approved at a federal level eventually for their, you know, health issues, PTSD and whatnot. Now, it says any adult who meets the eligibility can participate and receive psychedelics in a clinical setting. Which, on it for me, that sounds like such a nightmare.
1: Yeah.
2: Taking a psychedelic in a clinical setting. I know they're probably going to, like, put a blindfold on you and put some music on and put, like, a weighted blanket on you. But I don't want to be in a clinical setting ever, if possible. And then with psychedelic, like, it's like, oh, you clearly don't understand how my brain works. That would be so restrictive. I would be like taking a chair and smashing windows to get out of there. I'd be like, I need fresh air, motherfucker. You know, like I'd be like, take me to the forest. Let's go for a romp. Gosh, I can't be confined to this DMV chair. Anyways, the second bill that hit his desk is a bill that increases the THC cap for the weed drinks that they sell in Connecticut. Which I thought was interesting. It's like, why not just remove the cap altogether instead of just inching it up? And I also, when a bill makes it to that desk, I just wonder if there's a lot of politicians who are enjoying their THC seltzers and they're like, this is good, but it could be better. We could go from 3 milligrams. To 5 milligrams, because that's literally what it is.
1: Oh my god!
2: It's a 2 milligram increase. How ridiculous! And the other thing too is coming down the pipe in November, all these drinks are gonna be back on the federally prohibited list anyway. So it's like, why are you even making legislation about this? Do you even keep up with weedy news? No. You ought to listen to Bull After Bull.
1: Oh, and the cash checks and sign bills.
2: Yep.
1: That the check writers wrote.
2: Seriously. But that's all I got for behind the curtain tonight.
1: Cool. Wow, what an uplifting curtain segment.
2: Thanks.
1: That we had this week.
2: Of course.
1: It's great.
2: Par usual.
1: Great times for the old weed, man. We may have peaked for a bit in terms of legislation direction. And
2: dude, I don't think any legislation has ever been good for the plant.
1: Yeah,
2: we need to just repeal the what's been written. Just take it off the books.
1: I mean, the legal environment has been like undoubtedly improving over the last 20, 30 years, but not in the last two or three.
2: No.
1: And I don't think the next two or three look great.
2: No.
1: As a result. But we'll see. We'll keep an eye on it, that's for sure. I did get an update from the Rev earlier today. He texted me. He said, let everyone know Metal Moment is on hiatus until June 1st. 3 weeks of no paycheck has me out working Grubhub.
2: Oh, man.
1: So some gap closing karma to the Rev. And, you know, I'm going to pull up the Rev's Fountain wallet directly, too. If we just wanted to send a direct Lightning payment. That's always an option, too, for the Rev's stop the gap, or fill the gap, I guess I would say. I'm making this up on the fly, so. Send him a little gap filler boost. He's RevCybertrucker@fountain.fm. That's his Ellen address. R-E-V, Cybertrucker, all one word, at fountain.fm. So, yeah. See you in June, Rev.
2: That's right.
1: Sorry to hear about the paycheck gap, man. But keep on trucking. We love you, brother.
2: Yeah, I love you, Rev.
1: We respect the grind as well. So that means that I guess it's time to get shitty and stainy, huh? I usually would have had the drop ready.
9: Arching, arching, cooking, shifting. 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Streaming SaaS, boost the grounds, make they really wanna build a node.
1: That's right, makes you really wanna build a node. We might be building a node within, like, by year's end. Maybe it's like, all I want for Christmas is nodes, and that's what we build up to. In this new meetup that we're going to be doing for the first time on Monday.
2: Yeah.
1: So that should be good. Future Bitcoiners.
2: That's right. Next generation.
1: Next generation Bitcoiners. So kids eat free on Mondays at
2: Westport Flea.
1: Westport Flea. Ba-boom.
2: Talk to them about Bitcoin.
1: Talk to them about Bitcoin. And just give lessons, really make the next Bitcoiners. I want to just start with a very general sort of read the room. What do you have? What do you already know about Bitcoin? You know, just like an open discussion type thing.
2: Yeah. And also something to get them talking to each other.
1: That's right. Meeting each other. That kind of stuff.
2: I was thinking about bringing coloring pages.
1: Yeah.
2: I'm intrigued to see what the age range will be.
1: Me too. Yeah. Me too. Will it be the usual kids we already know are members of the Casey Bitcoiners, you know? Adam's kids.
2: Yep.
1: A few others out there. Who knows?
2: We'll so find out that'll Monday. Be
1: fun. Yep. Next Monday is the first one, the 18th, and we plan to do it the third Monday, ongoing at Westport Flea. So check it out, 6:30 p.m., third Mondays. It'll be a new thing. Bring the kiddos. Learn about Bitcoin. Be the future. Be the future Bitcoiners. Let's see what we also had up here. This was kind of an interesting sort of a correction and clarification. And the first time, I don't know, I feel like vindicated by Sailor. Sailor said pretty much what I did.
2: Oh yeah. I didn't say what everyone's running with.
1: Yeah. CoinDesk brings us this story. A big nothing burger. Q&A with Strategies Michael Saylor on selling Bitcoin. So the whole ass talk they did with him is an hour 15, which is a long, you know, chunk of Q&A that you can check out. But the TLDR bullet points they put at the top include Strategy could sell Bitcoin to fund dividends, but Saylor says it would buy 20 Bitcoin for every one it sells, nice, making the net impact immeasurable. What did we say? We said, well, yeah, they're going to potentially sell Bitcoin, but only if they can use it as a way to buy more Bitcoin.
2: Right.
1: By selling in, you know.
2: They're going to keep growing their stack.
1: The buying the weekly top criticism misunderstands the mechanics. Equity swaps happen precisely when the master premium. I keep saying master because it's just MSTR, but it's
2: MicroStrategy, but now Strategy.
1: It's Strategy's official ticker. Yeah. But it just reads as Mr. or Master. Yeah. MicroStrategy. He added that its Stretch preferred shares have a 400% growth rate, giving Strategy a capital engine that works even in a bear market, something its convertible bonds never could. So that's kind of crazy. When Strategy, the largest publicly traded company holding Bitcoin, first floated the idea of selling its Bitcoin stash to fund its dividend obligations during its recent earnings call, it raised concerns among investors and the crypto community and everywhere but the bull.
2: Right.
1: You know, concerns were not raised at the shit stain. We were kind of more like, why is everybody freaking out about this? Like, if we read the quotes, most of them are from the president rather than the, you know, whoever the other lady in charge. And all of it's just basically saying all options are on the table financially if, you know, we're trying to aggressively grow this stack. And so if we can grow it by selling it at the right time to buy it back bigger, well, yeah, like they're going to also do that. But yeah. I said the end number is still bigger every single week. Like they're going to keep accumulating the stack. The no quote in here says they're not going to keep, you know, the all the headlines made it seem like he's just going to sell half of it to get cash money so that he can have a cash money.
2: Right.
1: Like that he was going to cash out, or what you retards call taking profit out there. Right. Like he was going to take profits and something like then there was no indication of that.
2: Well, in half the headlines and also half the podcast episode titles attributed the quote to him directly.
1: Well, he did also speak some somewhat towards it. It just wasn't the most prominent quotes. Like he didn't say as much as she did about it. So that's why a lot of the quotes about selling specifically were attributed to her because she said more about it.
2: Yeah.
1: I think it for him it was like more and passive, but yo, it's like I don't know. I haven't like obviously watched the whole hour and 15-minute talk, but Michael Saylor did sit down with Coinbase senior analyst James Van Stratten at Consensus in Miami to explain in his view why the announcement was inconsequential. As the firm expands from a Bitcoin treasury company into a full-spectrum capital markets operation, in a wide-ranging conversation with CoinDesk, Saylor discussed the company's potential sale of its Bitcoin to fund dividends, the mechanics of its preferred stock called Stretch, or STRC, and what critics get wrong about its trading strategy. So the whole interview is available as a read, but you should check it out. It's basically he's saying it's a cash flow mechanism. Like, of course, if they're holding one of the best monies, they're probably going to use it as money to pay people as cheaply as possible, you know?
2: Sure.
1: As an internal money, if you're like if you have members and employees and everyone else is like in your org, right? And you're holding a bunch of Bitcoin, which is the best money. The cheapest, most frictionless way to distribute that would be Bitcoin at some level. So yeah. You're going to like sell it or move it or do something with it just to cash flow something. But it's just one part of your Rube Goldberg machine called your company. And yeah, this one little part of the flow chart is where Bitcoin either gets moved from one account to another account or turns into cash at some point, right? Yeah, that's going to happen, but it's like the overall strategy is more accumulation.
2: Yeah.
1: So, yeah, I told you that.
2: Right using money as money? Imagine that.
1: I told you right when everyone was hair on fire about it. Right when everyone goes, well, Failure doesn't really have much conviction, huh, I guess.
2: Oh, my God.
1: Because, like, to you fucking... To these, I keep saying you as though it's like anyone listening to this.
2: Right.
1: What these people get caught up in is just this performative action and this like belief system and these like memes they say and like the way they think you carry yourself, you know? So that's why like saying the wrong thing is so more harshly punished than doing the wrong thing.
2: Crazy.
1: In the modern time. Like, what the fuck is that actually?
2: Sick, sad world.
1: Like, saying the wrong thing is actually more people will turn on you faster for saying the wrong thing than doing the wrong thing. And most people just put all the extra wrongdoing inside of some shit a guy says. There's an offhand thing on an earnings call, for Christ's sakes.
2: Cripes. I know, it's like, why are we even listening to that?
1: It wasn't even the focus of the call, but then it became the focus of the reporting on the call. And so it's just crazy how, like, millions and millions of humans at once operate, you know?
2: Yeah. And now they get a bunch more free PR for it, so, you know, sure, it's never bad news for them.
1: For a company called Strategy, I'm sure they have plans, you know?
2: they have some strategy in place.
1: You know, they think they probably thought about how to do stuff.
2: It would be kind of funny if they named it Strategy and they were just flying by the seat of their...
1: They could have thrown a dart at the dictionary, for all I know. What do I know? I wasn't there.
2: Yeah.
1: Yeah, what do I know? Strategy anarchy. But yeah, I told you. It's like, why are people freaking out that he's not actually selling? The stories that he's selling is not.
2: Are there any apologies or, like, retractions to him?
1: I don't know. We'll see.
2: That'd be pretty funny.
1: I don't know. I'll watch the whole hour 15 because there might be some juicy clips.
2: Also, pull, just culturally.
1: Like, it just came across my desk. So.
2: I am kind of excited to see a bunch of people being like, he is our guy, and just all the love come back for him immediately.
1: Yeah.
2: With like 1 hour 15 Q&A to massage it all back down. Crazy.
1: Just to calm the investors back down.
2: Ugh.
1: You got to have the, I don't know, man.
2: I don't think the investors are worried. It's just like
1: sure
2: one corner of the interweb.
1: Yeah. It's just the people who already root against that kind of thing. I don't know. I think it's like mainstream fin sector. Like, people who might trade the ETFs if they're like pro Bitcoin might like save and hold ETFs, but mostly just root for the next startup if they're going to do a crypto, you know?
2: Yeah.
1: The top performers of 2026 list chasers.
2: Do a
1: whatever
2: crypto.
1: The fuck those are. Yeah. It's crazy, dude.
2: Shitcoins. Shitcoins everywhere.
1: Yeah. You gotta have a soft spot for Doge if there's shit coins going on, you know, like the joke ones, the memes, the gay. I miss Potcoin. You remember Potcoin and Weedcoin?
2: Yeah.
1: Titcoin, Buttcoin. They had to shut down Kanye. They shut down Yeecoin or whatever it was.
2: Wow, really?
1: Yeah, because it wasn't Ye doing it.
2: Oh.
1: It was just some other people. Only Ye can make a Ye coin.
2: Well, I thought Ye had like a card with some digital currency.
1: Well, I think he did some kind of project. It was like a crypto itself or maybe a larger NFT. I don't remember, man.
2: I don't either because I don't buy into those.
1: It was a quick flash in the pan as far as this world goes.
2: Yeah.
1: You know, it never hit the, what they call it, the coin cap, I don't know, top 10 by market cap thing. I can't remember that page. Anyway, I have good news to report. On the KC Bitcoiners front. Oh, let me give you this one really fast first. Lots of people have been talking about this Clarity Act. And when you go over to Yahoo Finance, turns out Saylor, he's not a guy that I see a lot over there. Other than literal Saylor buys X number Bitcoin stories. Like, that's usually all they run about him.
2: Okay.
1: Exclusively. But this one is his takes on Clarity Act. So Saylor's like all over the place, even in the most mainstream finance news, in this week in particular. And yeah, I know he always is kind of one of those guys, but it's usually a very specific story. This one actually is different.
2: Hmm.
1: I should say it's usually this a very generic, but the same style story that they run.
2: Yeah.
1: Featuring Saylor. Michael Saylor says the next major step in U.S. crypto legislation could give Bitcoin and digital asset finance a clear path into the capital markets. Strategy executive chairman framed the Clarity Act markup as more than another regulatory checkpoint, arguing that the bill could help unlock a wider market for digital capital, digital credit, and digital equity. His comments come as lawmakers prepare to review the Digital Asset Market Clarity Act, a bill designed to define how crypto markets are overseen between the SEC and the CFTC, that's the Commodity Futures Trading Commission. For Strategy, the debate has direct market relevance. Saylor said the legislation could validate Bitcoin, support broader adoption of MicroStrategy stock, of course, and provide a stronger framework for Stretch, we told you about, STRC is its ticker. The company's Stretch Preferred Shares, which pay you a dividend annually. And yes, which Michael Saylor might have a plan to sell Bitcoin as a part of that payment to the Stretch holders, right?
2: Sure.

0: talk about this sort of world, I heard them mention stablecoins more than Bitcoin for the first time ever, like in the last half a year.
1: Mm.
0: You know, in the last half a year in Normieville, it's been more stablecoin talk than Bitcoin. And like a normie boomer to like try and sound smart and hip would say something like, yeah, you know, it's going to be stable coins from here on out, you know, because I'm like got this inside scoop. Like,
1: yeah.
0: It's really all about the stable coins from here forward, you know. And it's like, yeah, it sounds gay, though.
1: Right.
0: It actually sounds a little bit gay. The stable coins? It's about that? All right.
1: Never has been.
0: So stable coins are also part of the discussion. The bill's current language includes a compromise around rewards, allowing payment-related incentives while restricting yield on idle holdings. That distinction has become a major point of debate as crypto firms, banks, and policymakers push for different versions of how stablecoin activity should fit in to the U.S. financial system. The markup does not mean the bill is close to becoming law. It still needs to move through the Senate, absorb possible amendments, and align with the House before any final framework can take shape. So, still, Saylor's reaction shows why the market is watching closely. The debate around crypto regulation is no longer only about enforcement or exchange rules. It's becoming a broader question of how Bitcoin, stablecoins, and tokenized capital structures may fit into traditional finance. This is all so annoying because, you know, we've seen the same thing in weed policy, basically, where none of this shit actually helps. All it does is add friction and costs. Like, there's deadweight economic loss. There's a deadweight loss on the imposition of all of this type of regulation and legislation. You know, like, what the government could do to actually keep things fair and keep things, you know, keep a vibrant laboratory of innovation going, is to say, hey, if we're going to enact policies or legislation, it's going to be to have a hands-off approach in terms of arresting and fining people and throwing people in jail for writing code, you know, taking prisoners, picking winners and losers. And that's all really this legislation is going to do. You know, this legislation is going to encode the results of the ensuing and currently evolving war against the bankers and the crypto guys and the financial advisors and, like, you know, this whole industry, right? It's an industry, and it's only industry because there's a book this fucking thick of laws you have to follow in order to do it. Like, why, though?
1: Rules and regulations and gatekeepers.
0: We're buried in these gate-kept shit. Like, it should be free. Like, you should be able to transact peer-to-peer as a Bill of Rights style right. You know, just like you have the freedom to speak, you should have the freedom to transfer your value to where it needs to go. You should be able to freely transact between people. Period. Full stop. End of everything.
1: Yeah.
0: Crimes against people and property are crimes, and people should be protected from crime. People should be able to freely transfer value between one another.
1: Yeah.
0: Without anything else added to that. No caveat, no yeah, but as long as you... No. There's no extra part, actually. Like, people should be able to... You know, it should be something like the right of the people to transfer value peer-to-peer shall not be infringed.
1: Yeah.
0: And then on to the next thing, you know. Like,
1: yep. Yeah, and there's no list. There's no defined value. No.
0: Government shall make no law stifling the free transfer of value between individuals. That's all, you know. We actually need a right to be able to do that.
1: Yeah.
0: Otherwise, sure. It's just corrupt. Otherwise, it's just corrupt. If people are doing crimes, arrest them for the crimes. People doing crimes, prove that they're guilty of the crime. It is separate from a value transfer. Cannot just make value transfer be crimes anymore.
1: Right.
0: It's crazy. I don't know, dude. And it does become winners and losers. It doesn't actually become stopping bad guys, protecting good guys.
1: Right.
0: Like, they want to make it always... We're stopping bad guys and we're protecting good guys. They're just choosing

0: winners, good guys, and choosing losers, bad guys. And
1: yeah.
0: And especially in this financial world, that's where it's the murkiest and like the, like, how do you actually pick that? You know, is the guy killing people? Okay. That, well, there's the crime. It's the guy coercing people. Is there coercion? That's the crime. That's the actual crime. Like, I don't understand why it has to go into this deeper level. You add surveillance, you add everything else. Everyone's going to report everything. It's crazy.
1: Yeah.
0: Relatively new. And not how it got started. That's not how the party started. You know? So, I don't know, man. All of this Clarity Act, people like are taking the copium on it, that it's like rolling through, that it means that, I don't know, like, what good possibly can come out of something like this? It means that there's more clarity. Like, that's the general vibe they're trying to pass, right? It's not clear, actually, what it's going to do or who it's going to help. It's not clear that it's going to keep something like samurai arrests from happening in the future. In fact, it's somewhat hazy. I wouldn't say it's clear, but it seems to indicate that actually, yeah, it would happen again.
1: Yeah.
0: Like, if the same thing happened again post-Clarity Act, they would do the same thing. They would SDNY them and then lock them away. And, like, find them and all that shit that they did to them.
1: Yep.
0: But they still continue to do to them. It's crazy. I don't know, dude. It's like, that's not your role, actually, Mr. Government.
1: Dude.
0: But to end on a happy note, so the good news that I have to report to you, we did retook the meetup.com group officially. So,
1: wow.
0: We had to have it. There's people just have to have that. You know what I mean?
1: Yeah.
0: Which is fine. Like, don't. I understand the one argument that is always made of like, well, there's 750 people there. And like, you know, people check meetup.com first. It's a good path for normies to.
1: Whatever.
0: You're correct. And that's literally the only thing you got. And it costs a bunch of money.
1: It costs a lot of money.
0: And it's a huge pain in the ass if anything happens and you got to get in touch with support. I guess I'm the support whisperer. I don't know.
1: Yeah, because you made it. You got it taken out of the hands of the AI created man.
0: Simply through the power of replying to emails, which was tried, by the way, by others in the group. So I must have a touch or something. Didn't work when other people tried. But, you know me, the silver tongue. I got the cool, calm demeanor, you know? People want to be on my side. I'm not coming to you like, hey, you should die in a fire because I'm more like, yo, you know? This is our situation. We need your help. We appreciate your help. Appreciate your attention to this matter. Kind of a thing, you know?
1: Sure.
0: We got it back, man. We got it back.
1: Can I make a complaint about the calendar?
0: Sure.
1: It's a UI complaint.
0: So
1: now that we've got the meetup back, there's going to be two events for one event. One brings you to the meetup, and the other one brings you to the Noster event, and I'd love to just see them combined into one.
0: You should consolidate, and there should be a button for Noster and button for meetup.
1: Just a link to the meetup.
0: Sure. I mean, the details got to expand anyway, I think, when you click on it. I literally have not done hardly anything. I can't remember my one PR that I submitted. But it was before we got meetup.com back, for sure.
1: Yeah, it's not, I mean, it doesn't make the site difficult to use or anything.
0: It's just a bit
1: confusing. I just think it could be better.
0: Yeah. Could be a little confusing.
1: Yeah, it looks like there's two events going on at the same time, basically.
0: It's duplicated, but.
1: And then you click on it and you go, oh, this is the same event. It's just, oh, this one brings me to a webpage at meetup.com.
0: Yeah, we should merge events. It should be fine.
1: Yeah, sure.
0: I actually am working on a similar problem at work that. It's like you have two sets of data, but really they're the same. They're referring to the same thing. So you just got to cross-reference them and treat them as the same. You know, build a link between the two. Could do the same thing there.
1: Yeah, there you go.
0: Just have it automatically match events coming in and treat them as one. Should be
1: nice.
0: Doable. Cool. So that's really all. It's not a very busy week.
1: Nope.
0: In the coin world, if you read the number stories, you know, it's all about this new CPI data, the consumer price index. It's higher than they expected at 3.8%, which is like, I don't know. That seems low to me for what we're going. Like, have you seen gas?
1: Right.
0: Gas sets everything else, and that's why people bitch about it the loudest, and that's why people notice it right away. It's the thing that you are least able to skip.
1: Yep.
0: I mean, it's easier to skip food than gas in a certain respect. And if you have to skip gas, if you have to skip gas, you might also have to start skipping food as a result of that. So, you know, it makes the price of everything go up because everything has to be moved by gas. So, yeah, they're saying that this price, the 82K and 84K resistance lines and the deltas and the Fibonacci curves are now due to this new CPI number. But if you look actually at the Clark Moody dashboard, you'll find that it's like 80K still, I think. I don't know. Let me look. Let me look. Okay, 80,900. Would you call that 80K still?
1: Yeah, that's fine.
0: When I look at it, I just get generalized, you know. When we were at like low 60s, we're at low 60s for a while. I see the Bitcoin price is sort of like the temperature.
1: Yeah, exactly. You know?
0: It's like, the first day that it's like, you know, it's been in the 50s for a while, and the first day it's 65, you go, damn, it's fucking nice out here. And then, like, by the end of that day, it's also 65 the next day, and you're like, yeah, we're in that 65 weather now. Like, I've already acclimated to it.
1: I did my smash buy.
0: Then it's 67, and that's no different the next day, and then it goes down to 63, and that's literally the same thing the day after that. You know?
1: Yeah.
0: That's just how it feels. So we've been in the 80s for a while. I don't know. It's like almost June. It's getting warm. Right.
1: What do you expect?
0: Like that. Are you new? What's so special about it? No, it's actually because of the CPI numbers being higher than people expected, which that's why.
1: They finally solved it.
0: That's why it's still been the 80s, kind
1: of. Now they'll know exactly how to predict the price of the corn.
0: Yeah. What do you know? All right. So I think that there's just one thing left to do in that case.
2: Yeah, fuck it, dude. Let's go bowling.
1: Yeah, let's go bowling. I saw an article. The headline was, "Forget aerial drones. The Coast Guard's new Lake Erie vessels are 33-foot autonomous sailboats." Would you like a 33-foot autonomous sailboat?
0: Three of them, please. I would like three of them.
1: It says that they can stay on the water for months without refueling or returning to docks for provisions. I would guess they don't need provisions because they don't have any people on board.
0: Whoa.
1: But what do I know? They say they're powered entirely by the wind and sun. So, 33 feet long. Primarily for search and rescue and fishing regulation enforcement. So, next time you're out there innocently fishing, you could have a ghost boat ride up on you to check that you've got your proper licensure.
0: That's crazy.
1: Yeah. 19-foot mast, vertical wing sails, built by a California company. So, they are made in the USA.
0: Robo Marine.
1: Yeah, they're called sail drones.
0: All citizen, please provide your fishing license.
1: It'd be funny if you tried to hold it up. It's like got a camera on it, and then you end up dropping it on the water.
0: Remain still for your retinal scan.
1: And then you just get the fine anyway. I don't know. Spread
0: your butt cheeks for rectal analysis.
1: They're not licensed or, you know, like agents, right? The drones and the robots and stuff. So how do you enforce, like, when they want to find someone or they think that someone's doing something bad? You can't, right? Because it's literally just pictures and video.
0: Yeah. And if the robo boat comes to work and tests positive for THC, but it's like they have a doctor recommendation, they're only using it on the weekend, you know, do they get suspended with pay or without pay?
1: Well, Coast Guard, I'm guessing it's all Schedule 1 for the Coast Guard boss.
0: Yeah, they're just dishonorable discharge.
1: They're going to be taken out back, like bleached and smashed with a hammer.
0: Two-tier system, dude. I can't believe it.
1: Yeah. So, Ah, the old traditional Coast Guard vessels, you gotta refuel those every 3 days, which I thought was pretty good. I figure they're using them all day for 3 days. But these boats, they can patrol for months. So, I don't know. There's two in operation in Lake Erie, two in Lake Superior, and they have plans to deploy one in Lake Huron and Ontario. But Lake Michigan is not getting one. So, you're, depending on how you look at it, in luck or out of luck, if Lake Michigan is your spot.
0: Yeah.
1: Yep. I saw that there was an update from a story people were going crazy about last spring, right about this time. And dude just happens to be 33 years old.
0: Of course.
1: But there's this guy, he's a convicted felon with a lengthy rap sheet, and he went to a Tiffany and Co. jewelry store in a mall at Orlando. I don't know if it's the Alien Attack Mall, but it was an Orlando mall. And he told one of the workers there that he was the assistant to an NBA player. And they took him all the way to the VIP room, which I didn't know they had at these jewelry stores. I thought walking into Tiffany & Co. was already the VIP room.
0: Right? Oh, no. No way, dude. No.
1: There's an extra layer to the diamonds.
0: The vault, bro.
1: Yeah. You see, the diamond, it's the tip of the MK Ultra triangle, so of course it goes deeper than just the floor.
0: Yeah.
1: That all the plebs can see from outside. Anyway, he gets back there and they start like putting jewelry out for this very special man who just waltzes into the VIP room.
0: Yeah.
1: And what does he do? Just snatches it and starts heading for the door.
0: Wow.
1: Hilariously, there was a sliding glass door and he really struggled with that. And someone was like, sir, excuse me, you know, you gotta pay for those things. And he ended up like shoving this employee out of the way and finally figured out how to get through the glass door. Wow. I thought that was funny. But the cops caught up to him. Well, I think he was driving and they pull him over.
0: Yeah.
1: So he ended up eating the diamond earrings that he had grabbed.
0: Oh my God.
1: Which altogether, these earrings were worth $770,000.
0: Whoa. Okay. That's a big chunk of cheddar.
1: Yeah, so he didn't hand them over to police. He just figured he'd eat them. But they were like, when they got to him, they were still in his mouth. Like, he couldn't swallow them.
0: Yeah, that
1: so
0: would be
1: they
0: tough.
1: Were like, dude, we know that you ate them. Took him to a hospital and got x-rays. See him on the x-ray. So, anyway, he was offered a plea deal, I guess. And he rejected that. And has decided to represent himself at trial. Oh,
0: I can't wait for that one.
1: Dude.
0: Grounds. When have we had... That's the last good one we had, right? Of like a...
1: Yeah, what'd that guy even do?
0: Crazy fucking guy representing himself. That was the guy that ran over somebody up north.
1: Okay, he ran someone over.
0: And some kind of a parade, right?
1: Oh, and by the way, it took this guy 2 weeks to poop out those diamond earrings.
0: Holy shit.
1: But, you know, they were going through every piece, turd, and chunkle.
0: That's better than cutting them open and going in for them.
1: Is it, though?
0: Yeah.
1: Yeah. I don't know. If you're it's not the person that has to cut through the poop, I'd rather
0: and
1: cut
0: cheaper.
1: Through the... I would rather cut through the person than cut through poop every day for 2 weeks.
0: Well, that's why they hire somebody willing to
1: it's
0: do
1: like
0: it.
1: It's like an intern's job. Yeah.
0: You keep in, you keep interviewing up. People until you get the guy that is fine with doing that.
1: But anyway, yeah, so he's representing.
0: So picture, you know, you got to cut up poop, but listen, you're going to eventually find a diamond in that poop. What do you say?
1: You don't get to keep it, but that would be
0: you don't
1: my
0: get to keep
1: thing.
0: It, but that's what we pay you for to give to us. Huh? You interested? No? Yes. All right, next guy.
1: The excitement of finding diamonds in literal poop. Yeah. Anyways, he could face up to 30 years for robbery with a 15-year mandatory minimum and up to life Yikes. With a 30-year mandatory minimum for grand theft. Yikes, indeed.
0: Grand theft,
1: Yeah, tried to pull off a heist that was a little too big for his britches.
0: And he bit off more than he could chew.
1: That's right. So he didn't chew at all. He just had to poo. You see this headline about California farmers to destroy 420,000 peach trees?
0: No.
1: Yeah.
0: So I missed this one.
1: They said, well, the rest of the headline is after Del Monte collapses. So, you know, the canned peach brand. They filed for Chapter 11 bankruptcy last July, and they permanently closed two canneries. Mid-California. Sorry, I can't stop yawning.
0: Not allowed.
1: And anyways, so to try and cut losses, because a lot of these farms, they had decade-long contracts with Del Monte. And so they're showing a bunch that were 20-year contracts that are now just burnt to crisp. Not worth anything. Nope, contract's over. You know, we're bankrupt. We shut down the cannery where you would send your peaches. We don't need you anymore. They didn't really have any alternative buyers because Del Monte was buying so many peaches. Only they were meeting the, you know, supply that was being offered. So the farmers were facing potentially $550 million in lost revenue, according to the Sacramento Bee's reporting and math. But the government officials, you know how intelligent they are, they said, well, if we just cut 50,000 tons of peaches from production, we could prevent $30 million in losses for the farmers. So they started looking into this and divvying it up, and it came out to be about 3,000 acres or 420,000 peach trees.
0: Wow.
1: Which, just with that number alone, I refuse to believe it. But they're saying the peach farmers, the growers, could apply and receive federal aid that will, like, pay them to destroy these crops. There, it says you could receive up to $9 million in federal aid.
0: And it seems so crazy.
1: I just don't get it. It's like,
0: why wouldn't you just, okay, so you can't sell them all and you have a couple, like, loss years. Why can't you literally just leave the tree there and let the peaches fall and rot?
1: Right, that's what I'm saying.
0: 4 years later, maybe it's a different situation. In 4 years, maybe you figure out a new guy to sell the peaches to, but, like, then you don't pay to chop them all down, then you still have peaches going.
1: Yeah, you're not destroying mature trees that are reliable. Like,
0: how does that make possible business sense? Wouldn't the least friction just be, like, nothing? Like, you do nothing?
1: Yeah, you let the peaches rot.
0: It's not as though you pay, like, you know,
1: or
0: you, like, stop whatever your routine is, you know. Oh, we got to water all them and pesticide them. Okay, well, don't just stop watering and pesticiding 400,000 of them instead of
1: destroying, chopping
0: them down and burning. Like,
1: yeah, but it's California. I really think that's where the whole issue comes. They're always screwing up the agricultural stuff.
0: Somebody just needs to be hired to do the 420 tree chop, and that's the actual scam.
1: Yeah, exactly. But it's just crazy. My brother Vinny
0: got that tree chopping job.
1: Because, like you said, you could just do nothing. Or
0: Smokey shows up in a Mack truck.
1: Or, you know, like, because they're, a lot of the quotes, they're just like, we just can't get rid of these peaches. And I was like, dude, there's plenty of people that eat peaches and would take free peaches if it's really just can't get the peaches off my hands. Like, you don't need to chop them or can them.
0: Make them into splooch or whatever.
1: Right, feed them to cows or livestock in the area. You, like, can donate
0: preserve them. You can make them into jellies and jams. You can.
1: Why don't you go
0: George Washington Carver on their ass? But that's crazy, dude. No, there's a better way to do it, which is to chop and burn 400,000 mature trees. That seems insane.
1: Yeah. So.
0: Only in Tree Hugger, California, can we get mass tree genocide.
1: Seriously.
0: In the name of I don't know what.
1: They'll probably burn it too, and then it'll be out of control, and then California will be on fire. We could have just chopped them, but instead we decided to choose fire.
0: LA Fires 2, Peach Boogaloo.
1: Dude. Yeah, so Del Monte was allowed by a court to sell its assets, and I guess Pacific Coast Producers, PCP, came in and bought nice. The canned fruit business, and they agreed to buy 24,000 tons of peaches from farmers, but that leaves 50,000 tons without a buyer. And again, it's like, okay,
0: to walk.
1: Divvy. Yeah, but there's also so many smaller buyers. It's like, just go shopping for clients.
0: Right.
1: Just leave them to rot. Just give them out to people. Let people come pick for free. Or hell, let people pay you to pick from your peach trees in that area. You know what I mean? There's
0: it just seems like 100
1: I don't understand
0: better
1: this.
0: Better ideas than chop and burn.
1: But for 20K.
0: Nice, bro.
1: That's why it stood out to me. I was like, are they fucking for real?
0: The you're numbers.
1: Destroy 420,000 peach trees?
0: Is this an accurate story or a meme?
1: Yeah.
0: You never know.
1: It's I don't know, it's a red flag for sure.
0: True.
1: Ah, those poor peach trees. Anyway, there was a weird phone call that came into LAPD the other day. Okay. And it was from a high-end sex toy manufacturer in Europe saying, hey, we had a bunch of our merchandise stolen and we found some that was being resold online. We bought some and the shipping address turns out to be a used car lot in LA. Could you go check it out?
0: Oh, shit.
1: And LAPD was like, oh, okay, thanks for doing our job. And they went out there and they found top to bottom throughout this used car lot, you know, containers of stolen goods, not just sex toys. Power tools, name brand jeans, computers,
0: wow.
1: Name brand mugs, acoustic drum parts. I don't know what that means. Just like a drum, parts for a drum kit.
0: Yeah, any one of those many parts it takes to make an acoustic drum set.
1: Altogether, it doesn't look very acoustic, a drum set. When I hear the word acoustic, I think of the little drum box. But I get it. It's not hooked up electronically to things.
0: You got acoustic and you got electric.
1: Yeah, yeah, I know.
0: That's pretty much...
1: Anyways, it ain't really... Like, they have name brands on the things like mugs and whatever, but... So, they said that now they did make an arrest... The guy of the used car lot. It's just funny. It's like even when you know, used car lot guys are always sleazy.
0: Sure.
1: And then you find out like, oh, yeah. And then they're never making enough money selling the used cars that they're already lying about. So they've got it's just a front for another business. And then here it is.
0: Skeeziest hustle.
1: Yeah. Plus his last name was like Abu Dhabi or something.
0: It's because people are supposed to sell used cars. Like if you're buying used cars, you should just buy it off of people.
1: Yeah. A value transfer.
0: If you're selling
1: individual
0: cars,
1: to individual.
0: If you're selling cars, probably new cars would be the move. Still not skeezeless.
1: Right.
0: Still too much skis.
1: But
0: to enjoy with a good taste, but certainly better than a used car lot. Holy
1: it
0: shit.
1: It smells like a new car, which is kind of nice and refreshing. And the odometer should start at zero. Anyway, the LAPD is about a quarter of the way through the items that they seized from this car lot. And they said that they've already reached about $500,000 in value of these stolen goods. Which would mean, if you do the math quickly, that they were sitting on about $2 million worth of valuables.
0: Gee, many Christmas.
1: Yep. Shop for a car, leave with a Bluetooth dildo. I just was like, can you please... They name drop so
0: high
1: many...
0: High-end sex toys, you say?
1: Yeah, they name
0: How
1: drop...
0: How high-end can it get?
1: I don't know, because they name drop so many manufacturers throughout that article, except for the European sex store that called them up and is like, hey, You know, we know the
0: heroes of our story.
1: Yeah, we know our merchandise. It's high end. And I'm like, what is a high end sex toy, honestly? Like, is it like, all I could think of is like the Zeus and Hera, where it's like, you're using a I don't know. They work together. Do you remember that?
0: Oh, yeah.
1: Toy. So it's like, whatever I do to the toy, how I pleasure myself is received on your toy. It's like, then you also feel that, or vice versa.
0: Yeah.
1: Yeah. But like, is that European? Is that them?
0: I don't know. That's a good question.
1: European high-end sex toy. Like, there's many companies pop up claiming to be that.
0: Sure.
1: You know? So, who knows?
0: See, nobody wants to market the European low-end sex toy. It's always the...
1: No.
0: The European high-end sex toy manufactured in India.
1: And I would go for... Oh, gross. I was going to say I'd go for European low-end before going for, like, Temu sex toy.
0: Well, yeah.
1: China high-end, too low. Anyway, speaking of... Wow, highs and lows. This story killed me this week. So, the Tacoma Humane Society has been an unofficial sponsor of the marathon out there for about a decade, which means that they have volunteers go out and they bring dogs from the shelter that are adoptable, and they put them in little vests that say, "Adopt me." And they just so happened to get this one dog back at the Humane Society at the shelter, who was previously adopted and then returned. No idea why. They don't say anything about it. So anyway, there they are, out with, his name's Dallas. Dallas in the Adopt Me vest at the Tacoma Marathon. And someone is, a family, is walking by with their toy poodle, Brownie. And Dallas just loses his shit and attacks the dog.
0: Oh, no.
1: Fatally.
0: Oh, my God.
1: Yeah.
0: That's fucking crazy.
1: And the volunteer doesn't know what to do. No one knows what to do. The owner of Brownie is just sobbing in the street with a dead dog in his arms. And everyone is like, wow, this really sucks. All of this sucks pretty bad. So then they take Dallas back to the shelter to figure out what to do with him. And they decide that he was dangerous and euthanize him.
0: No shit.
1: Which, yeah. Why was he out there in the first place? What killed me is that ain't no one writing what type of dog Dallas is. I can tell you the dead dog was a toy poodle.
0: That's
1: but interesting. But I can't tell you what kind of dog Dallas is, except
0: they
1: for...
0: They don't want to say it.
1: Except for someone posted pictures. And you can immediately tell what kind of dog he is, at least mixed with...
0: Pitbull.
1: Yeah.
0: Duh. Everybody
1: exactly. knows. It's like, yeah, if a poodle... I don't know. I've heard pretty bad stories about Dalmatians herding small dogs. Like, a toy poodle could be killed by a Dalmatian. I've heard bad stories about Dalmatians, too. But anytime it's, like, ripped to shreds, it's like, oh, that was a bully breed.
0: Yeah.
1: And I got bullies for a reason. The other thing that bugged me is I'm looking at the picture of this damn dog. He's not been neutered. I mean, he's dead now, but he wasn't neutered.
0: That's crazy.
1: So you got this pit bull out in the public with his big swinging balls.
0: Ripping up poodles.
1: Ripping up poodles.
0: And you're trying to get people to adopt it.
1: And
0: how naive can you fucking be? I mean, do you know anything about dogs? That's so crazy. And, you know, the guy that brought his poodle to that environment, too.
1: Right.
0: It's like...
1: Why would you bring your dog to a marathon?
0: Yo, pitties actually should be treated like weapons. You know, that's what they are, as weapons. So, like, everything that you would have to reasonably do with a weapon, you probably also should have to reasonably do with a pit bull.
1: Yeah. I don't know. I just think it's kind of funny, though, in a sick, sad way about this... Pitbull with an Adopt Me vest on that's just got blood all over his face, just ripped up another dog.
0: Metaphor.
1: Please adopt me.
0: For the breed itself.
1: I was adopted before, but they brought me back.
0: The breed itself.
1: And then they bring him out to this event. That's what, The other thing, too, is you know the people working the event are just volunteers. So someone from the shelter made the decision to choose him as a dog to be out there that day. That's a bad decision.
0: Yeah.
1: And I also understand, because I've occasionally perused the local Humane Society to see what kind of animals are up for adoption, just out of, you know, curiosity. 98% pit mixes.
0: Yeah. There's a shitload of them.
1: If you find a dog that's a mutt or small, it's almost always elderly and lost its owner. Like, its owner died before they did. Yeah. And it's sad. And you're like, well, I don't want a sad dog, but I also don't want a pit mix in my environment. I also don't want
0: somebody else's pit bull.
1: Right, yeah, who already has trauma.
0: Somebody else's abandoned pit bull on the second go, bro.
1: Yeah.
0: That's actually crazy.
1: Yep. And they don't say why he was brought back either, but you can probably guess. Probably too aggressive, you know?
0: Yeah.
1: And it's just, I don't know. It, like, so, there were so... A lot of people
0: think they can get them and then get their hands too full, you know? Having a pit is like a full-time thing.
1: Yeah.
0: You know?
1: You have to be a serious dog trainer.
0: You've got
1: to
0: know what you're fucking doing and be able to handle an animal of that caliber.
1: Yeah. I mean, that's...
0: It's just not a... take to the party and it's like, I'm not on pit bulls, on my pit bull, I take my pit bull everywhere. It's like, dude, okay, it's worked this long, but, you know, not actually because you're relaxed and free about it, probably. Like, yeah. Most likely, if that's the case, then you actually are a guy that's on top of it and keeping your dog, you know, like...
1: And you can tell by the way the dog behaves, too.
0: But it's not like, oh, it's fine, it's just a pit. It's not like every other dog. This is not a dog that you treat like, you know, like these bitches that show up with a dog in a purse or you take to the bark bar, you know? Like,
1: right. You wouldn't
0: take can't be
1: him.
0: Taking a pit bull to the bark bar. The place, like, hopefully the place would clear out immediately. It would be what happened. You know, that would be the rational, immediate response. I don't know, bro.
1: Yeah, I don't know. I just see him as a self-defense tool, really. And the ones I've interacted with, the good pit bulls that I've been around are, they act that way too, where they sit by their master the whole time, unless otherwise directed. And it's like, if anyone new enters the environment, the dog goes on high alert, but still does not move.
0: Right.
1: It's like they're waiting for the go signal.
0: Most people have poorly disciplined dogs.
1: Yeah.
0: And for toy breeds especially, but also for medium breeds and for most, like, pet breeds.
1: Yeah, like a golden retriever.
0: Even a lot of sporting breeds, it's no big deal to have a, you know, it's not like a imminent threat, danger situation to have a poorly trained, poorly disciplined dog of that breed. You can't have a poorly disciplined pit bull.
1: No.
0: And that's why they get sent to the shelters, and that's why they're all up for adoption. That's why they're locked up. Because, you know, you can have a little cute scruffarungus, like a fucking Jack Russell can be a stray dog and eat out of the garbage can and shit. And, like, you know.
1: Yeah.
0: Be a neighborhood dog people throw scraps at. Like, a pit bull
1: is going to get someone killed eventually. Yes. Yeah.
0: A pit bull is like what will tear cars apart, you know? Like, it's crazy.
1: There are some crazy stray pit bull videos.
0: You see a pack of them, like, show up and rip a car apart.
1: Dude. No other dog breed.
0: It's gnarly, dude.
1: Yeah, it is. It's true. I've got a video for the next story.
0: Okay.
1: If you want to play it.
0: Sure, I just gotta not trick myself on which thing I'm clicking.
3: A Southwest Florida woman says she's lucky after a terrifying and rare encounter right in her own backyard. Two alligators violently fighting crashed into her lanai. Wink News anchor Jillian Haggerty joins us live. Jillian, what did she share with you?
1: It's a lanai.
4: Yeah, that's right, Emma. Now, this wasn't just a close call. This was a nightmare for a mother who had her baby just sleeping feet away from that door.
1: Cripes.
4: She said the noises that she heard would send anybody running, thinking it was an intruder. It started with a noise, getting louder by the second.
5: Oh, I thought somebody was breaking in because I never thought that the gators were going to enter my porch.
4: When she looked outside, two large alligators were locked in a violent fight.
5: definitely looked like they were fighting over territory or something. It wasn't like a mating ritual that I had seen because there was blood and it had its hindquarters like in its jaws through the door.
4: The gator slammed into the screen enclosure, tearing through it.
6: My kids play here.
4: Leaving behind twisted metal and shredded mesh.
5: Scary, and I just warned everybody else in the neighborhood, like, watch your kids, watch the dogs, because
0: hide your kids, hide your wife.
5: And they were powerful.
4: Wildlife experts say this kind of behavior, while alarming, isn't completely unheard of, especially during mating season, which is right now.
7: Well, there's gators that are showing up in places they wouldn't normally for a couple of reasons. One, big males are chasing out younger males in competition. Younger males are looking for new habitats. Males are looking for new habitats and territories. And sometimes the females are caught in the crosshair. They get scared off and go to new areas.
4: Experts stress, never intervene.
7: They are going to be not only on edge because this breeding season is starting, they're also going to be on edge because they think their life is at stake. So they're going to do everything they can. So when you trap them, corner them, they're going to show those, they're going to show defensive behaviors behaviors.
0: Hey, me too.
4: Now, wildlife experts say if you do come across an aggressive alligator, to make sure you call them right away. Uh-huh. Now, it is alligator mating season, so they do get a little bit more aggressive right now. And if you're by a body of water just like this one, make sure you're a safe distance away. But for now, in Gateway, Jillian Haggerty, Link News.
0: I'm sorry, Jillian Haggerty, Link News, but no, I'm the bigger male. This is my mating territory. If an alligator is coming onto my mating territory, I will exhibit defensive behavior. Get it?
1: Yeah, but did you notice there was no alpha male in that whole story?
0: No gators allowed. Get it? Because this is mine. So blam, blam, blam. Get it?
1: It was just a mom saying, that's where my kids play.
0: That's where my kids play. Dude. Yeah, exactly. So that's why there's a dead gator there, not two big old gators. Well, you just got to give them a safe distance, let them fuck it out, because it's his mating season for the gator. No.
1: Dude,
0: a gator mate is never successful on my territory. That's not allowed.
1: Seriously.
0: That's not allowed. If gators think that they can safely mate on my territory, they should come try, because they'll find out that's not possible.
1: I was looking up where you would want to shoot a gator, mm-hmm. and also how
0: right
1: many bullets it would take. Yeah, I mean, they've got like
0: shotgun,
1: a soft
0: hopefully.
1: Spot. I know, but that you gotta be kind of close.
0: Pick
1: for
0: up
1: that.
0: Gator, shoot him in the head. Pick up gator, shoot him in the head.
1: Also, I wonder about, like, are gators a protected species? I mean, once it's in
0: I'm
1: your house.
0: I'm pretty sure they're common in Florida. I think that they're like the common alligator, right?
1: I mean, they are common.
0: I think literally that's their protected status.
1: You can kill an alligator in Florida, but only under very specific legal conditions. And I understand that this would be self-defense
0: Castle
1: if it's in
0: law.
1: Your house.
0: Whether it's a gator or anybody else trying to fight and fuck on my porch, you know, like, it's going to end really quickly, swiftly. You have to go do that somewhere else.
1: While self-defense is a possible claim if a gator attacks you or a pet, the FWC, Florida Wildlife Commission, investigates these cases strictly.
0: Yeah, well, I mean, one bit me on the tip of the finger right here.
1: You cannot simply shoot an alligator because it's in your yard or pool. Yeah, I think it would be fine. For a single mom with a baby sleeping feet away to kill a gator would have been fine.
0: It's in fear
1: but
0: for my
1: she
0: life.
1: Didn't. Instead, she just stood there recording a phone video and then
0: I
1: called
0: was
1: the
0: in
1: news.
0: Fear for my life. So I whipped out my phone.
1: Yeah, that's what I don't get.
0: Opened the camera app. And boy, I started recording.
1: It's like, dude, every moment that I'm in fear for my life going into fight or flight, I don't have recorded history of that. It's like I was fighting or getting
0: flighting.
1: The fuck out of there. Yeah.
0: Right, precisely.
1: I just sometimes feel like I'm not the same as other people around me in public. In the bowl.
0: It's like your fight or flight mode is like you just whip out your phone and you start recording and you're like, just pretend I'm not here.
1: Yeah, dude, and you're just
0: pretend I'm not here. Just ignore me. Just keep going.
1: Here's what kills me about people recording on their phones too, is they're not looking at reality, they're looking at the screen the whole time to make sure that they've got the right shot. It's like, dude. You've got, like, several angles you cannot see on that fucking screen. You've got to be looking around.
0: Head on a swivel.
1: Anyway, one Michigan woman wasn't exactly looking around because she went into store, an alcohol store, a liquor store.
0: No way.
1: And she ended up getting caught on the camera drinking straight from a bottle.
0: Just this trying it out, making sure that's the one she wants, right?
1: Yeah, it was like 9 a.m. though.
0: Can't you do that at, what are they called? Remember the place they'll like, can't stay with you? They'll like drink with you? McGillicuddy's or whatever it was?
1: Yeah.
0: Some Irish name.
1: Some Irish name. You could sample the drinks, but you couldn't open the bottle yourself.
0: McMurphigan's?
1: You had to get an employee to pour you your beverage.
0: Macadoodles. That was it. Yeah. I knew it was something like so Irish, it was too Irish. Macadoodles.
1: Is that a Missouri brand? Or?
0: I have no idea. But
1: Midwest Premium Wine and Spirits.
0: Midwest.
1: That's a great stop.
0: People are trying to make Buc-ee's in more places. Why can't we make Macadoodles instead?
1: Yeah, seriously. Sometimes
0: burn every Buc-ee's to the ground and build on its ashes a Macadoodles.
1: Yeah, and put a sign.
0: Solve our problems as a country overnight.
1: Put up a big sign that said "Truckers welcome."
0: Truckers welcome. You can add the gas pumps. Load off. You know, yeah. I think they had gas pumps, didn't they? Macadoodles?
1: I don't remember.
0: Maybe
1: that.
0: Not. They might
1: they
0: as well
1: have a drive-through window, though.
0: A drive-through. Yeah, there's plenty of room for, you know, you just have like a little eight pumper. It doesn't have to be crazy.
1: Seriously. Well, anyway, so she got in trouble for taking a swig at 9 a.m.
0: Rough.
1: And she got taken into a medical center, which I think is kind of extreme.
0: Mm-hmm.
1: For a lady just stealing some alcohol that they don't even tell you what kind of alcohol it is at 9 in the morning. But anyways, next day, she went back to the same store and grabbed a bottle of Chardonnay. So the employees saw her and they called the authorities because they were like, oh, the lady is back. We can't believe this. So then they stopped her, but they didn't see what she did with the Chardonnay. They were like, hey, what did you do with that bottle you grabbed? And she's basically saying, what bottle, right?
0: Perfect, yeah.
1: But the cops come.
0: What you talking about, bottle?
1: And then they're like, okay, lady, where's the bottle? And she's like, I don't have no bottle. And they're like, all right, well, we're going to call lady cop out here to do
0: a look at your pussy there.
1: Yeah, a cavity search. And there it was in her cavity.
0: Ain't nothing like a bottle of pussy Chardonnay.
1: Dude, that's like, honestly, I think that's kind of impressive. You got a full bottle of and they don't say, right? So I'm picturing a standard glass bottle.
0: It's probably one of those,
1: but it's
0: like,
1: probably a nip, right? Like an airplane shot.
0: Somewhere in between, I'm guessing. So
1: they have those personal glass bottles. That's a decent size.
0: A little
1: that's
0: mini
1: like
0: bottle.
1: Your average dildo size.
0: Yeah.
1: 7 to 9 inches.
0: Like, yeah, you would be making some effort, but it's not superhuman by any means.
1: But like,
0: it would be uncomfortable. It wouldn't be like, oh yeah, let me steal the fucking Chardonnay. But it would be like, you could hide it.
1: I think you could probably just slip it in. She was 48. You just slip it in.
0: Well, it's a combination of elasticity and lubrication. So, you know, that's.
1: But the biggins now, that would be.
0: Oh yeah, if it's
1: epic.
0: A full 750 mil, bro.
1: Yeah.
0: That's the party train that whatever. Wherever that engine's chugging, that's the party train. You should follow it. It's got a full 750 mil up its pussy.
1: See,
0: her
1: like,
0: pussy, of course. Of course, if it's her pussy.
1: They always push body cam footage on the algos. Uh-huh. It's like, can we just show things ladies have hidden in their vaginas as the body cam footage? I think the world would just be a better place.
0: I did see a lady sneak a bottle of Fireball whiskey in her cunt into the movie theater. It was like a TikTok that I saw.
1: Oh, yeah. So not the cop body cam footage.
0: Right.
1: Yeah.
0: No, it was like creator content. I was like, wow, this is kind of bold to post this because it's obvious which theater you go to, you know? But she's like in the car.
1: Pulling it out or putting it in.
0: She gooches the bottle of Fireball, waddles in, gets tickets, gets concessions, and then like gets into the theater, ungooches the Fireball and pours the shots into the, you know, sodas.
1: So porn isn't against the terms of service over there?
0: I don't know if it's porn exactly.
1: Well, do you
0: it's
1: see
0: just
1: it?
0: Pretty obvious. You don't see like it disappearing into the gooch.
1: No, that's why we want body cam raw footage. Like, that's what I'm saying is like, but of course they blur it out.
0: Sure.
1: when you get it pushed into your algorithm. But anyways,
0: I've got pushed into your gooch.
1: Well, no, if it's on the right website, that's what I'm saying. It's like,
0: I see.
1: Just, I don't know. We have such a desensitized world.
0: Yeah.
1: Just show us the good stuff.
0: What you're saying is you want more smuggling videos.
1: I think insertion porn is, yeah, it would be fine for the world. And like, then also, you know, if you're going to take the risk, it's like the consequences. Maybe everyone watches this.
0: I'm sure so that
1: plenty of people would be fine with that.
0: Plenty of ER nurses have their fair share of potential content in that category.
1: Yeah, but the hospital setting is not right. We need the cavity search where it's a female cop with the latex gloves just being okay. Like, what's this? And then just pulling it out because that's how it works. If you fight your way to the hospital, that's fucking crazy. And then you're not fit for trial. Because, like, come on. You put it in there, just get it out.
0: Well.
1: That's actually scary. Like, ending up in a hospital for a hospital setting to remove something that you inserted yourself. You ever think about that?
0: Nope.
1: Yeah. Well, have you ever thought about ball maxing?
0: No.
1: It's been...
0: My balls are already fully maxed, dude.
1: Yeah. That's how I feel like probably all testicles are.
0: I don't
1: are.
0: Have to ball max. God made me a ball maxer.
1: Yeah, it's like...
0: From the jump.
1: God gave you balls. You're good.
0: Yeah.
1: It's fine. But now there's... they've added the maxing to it. They've given it a proper name, ball maxing.
0: Max it all.
1: There's always been testicular body modifications. And the most common one is just saline solution.
0: Okay.
1: Where you just take like...
0: It's like a titty implant, but in your balls.
1: Well, but it's saline, so it's like, it fizzles out pretty quickly.
0: Oh,
1: I see. It's not permanent. And you know, some of the fake tits aren't either.
0: Right.
1: But they're like lengthy, temporary, like a couple months maybe to a year.
0: Mm.
1: This is like overnight and then it's gone. But, I don't know, they say that...
0: Okay, wow.
1: It's a pretty well-known kink, you know, the putting the saline in there.
0: I never heard of this.
1: You just kind of balloon your balls. And I think the point is that then you can do like rough play with the balls where you're not actually feeling it. You're not so sensitive because it's just the saline solution getting smacked around.
0: Sure. Okay.
1: Instead of your gonads.
0: That's fucking crazy.
1: It is fucking crazy. I'm not saying that I'm like
0: too much
1: that I want people to do this or anything, but if you want a more permanent thing, because now, of course, this is an open in the public conversation that's being covered by the mainstream, right? So if you want to ball max,
0: I never heard of that.
1: That's why we have the lanes.
0: Maybe I'm unk. Hey, maybe I'm totally unk now, and I'm like, you know, maybe I'm making my transition into Gen X already. Maybe I'm on two steps away from boomer soon. But I never heard of no make your ball sack into a water balloon so that women can beat it up you don't feel as much pain.
1: I think that if
0: that sounds like not well known, and like if it was well known, maybe people would like suppress that action.
1: I don't know.
0: Rightfully.
1: Well, my
0: maybe
1: thing
0: people
1: is
0: people would be like getting drained and ball stomped.
1: Why? Well, I mean, that's also another community, yeah, but the fake tits aren't shamed or whatever. Sometimes you might laugh at them, but
0: yeah,
1: it's pretty well known.
0: Yeah, but they're not for...
1: Well, what I was going to say is, if you want it to be permanent, they have, like, a surgical lube that they'll inject into it.
0: Okay.
1: And so, anyways, I was trying to find pictures of a maxed ball, right? Like, just show me, like, why you actually go in and get this done every month.
0: Yeah.
1: You know, like, I just want to see results. I want to see, like, what you want. And I just picture, like,
6: let
1: my
6: me
1: imagination
6: see what it look like.
1: Is just, I know what balls look like. They're
6: they
1: fine.
6: Look so good.
1: This would be, like, cartoonishly plump.
0: Sure.
1: Right? Just, like, full of more than just your nuts.
6: Is my eyes deceiving me?
1: And not a single picture I could find online until I found like the one guy that did it wrong by putting paraffin wax into his testicles.
6: Oh, no. This ain't no comparison.
1: And I honestly couldn't stop laughing because it went so wrong that just like in that episode of South Park where Randy's got to put his balls into a wheelbarrow and push him around. That's exactly what happened to this guy. He had like, I don't know. He had a massive growth basically from the paraffin because it didn't go anywhere. And they had to remove like 13 kilos of flesh inside of his nuts.
0: What the fuck?
1: And then I don't know. It's like I posted the picture in the chat. I won't put it in the show notes. But it like turns your dick into a belly button when your nuts are that big. So you need a wheelbarrow to move them around. And what's the point?
0: What is the point? That's a great question.
1: And you just have a second body on. Also, I feel like there's got to be some pretty bad side effects to all that. I mean, that one is extreme. That's not what people are doing.
0: Sure.
1: But I would worry about your reproductive health if you're fucking around with your nuts like that.
0: Yeah, no shit.
1: So, I don't know. But I also saw that, because, again, I knew that this is not anything new. I mean, there's nothing new under the sun.
0: Sure.
1: But back in 2015, there was a Vice article where a guy went and got it done at a body mod shop and just talked about it, how the IV works and all that stuff. And he wasn't into it at all.
0: Obviously, he just got it done like, and wasn't into it?
1: He got it done for the article. He had to see, like, okay, maybe I'll understand once I feel my balls being
0: large. It's just
1: large.
0: One of those don't knock until you try it things, surely.
1: He, like, stopped the procedure. He didn't get the whole, like, I don't even remember how many milliliters of saline they were putting into his balls.
0: Bro, but dude, that's so
1: that was why I knew this. That the next morning you wake up and everything's, like, back to normal. So it's like, what's the point? You only get a couple hours out of it. You had to pay someone money to do it. Oh, yeah, he was going to get 500 milliliters, and he stopped at 250.
0: Ugh.
1: He said, my ball size increased from prune to fig. I waddled home as though lugging an awkward tumor between my legs.
0: What the fuck?
1: My testes were encapsulated like small yolks in inordinately large eggs. The liquid acted like a shock absorber. Experiencing this, I could envisage that filled with a whole liter of saline, which is what they were saying was the standard order. The sensation of having them smacked around could be pleasurable, but the discomfort was so overwhelming and foreign that I ensconced myself in bed. I woke up the next morning to find that the saline had nearly completely dissipated. My scrotum was back to his usual wrinkled self.
0: His?
1: I don't know, it should be it, but this is fucking 2015 Vice we're talking about.
0: Yo, this like, is the most pretentious peak, bullshit.
1: Peak head up ass.
0: Yeah.
1: Getting your balls IV filled with saline to write a fucking article and sound like an absolute chode while doing it. Yeah, it's Vice. I told you, but I read a lot of this crap. And so I was like, oh, I know that I've heard of this and I'm familiar with the community surrounding it. So now it's got a proper name that ushers it into the mainstream because this article I got in the Lens is from Fox News talking about all the ways you can make your balls bigger that are not probably good for you. But, you know, it's like it goes back to all the drug stuff, too, where they just tell you about all the things out on the market that you shouldn't do. And you're like, oh, yeah. OK, thanks. What, why are you telling me about them then?
0: What's the point of even talking about this?
1: Yeah. Well, that's why it's on the Lanes, because it's ridiculous.
0: There you go. Got our balls, dude.
1: Not so crazy, but in Japan, I saw that this council voted to remove its mayor. And when you start looking into it, I thought, oh, that's pretty intense. I wonder what that mayor did.
0: Mm-hmm.
1: Turns out he had a brain hemorrhage back in February, and has been unconscious ever since. So they've had an unconscious mayor, which I thought kind of sounds like the best mayor possible, right? Like, we're nothing's going
0: to
1: happen.
0: Well, I mean, I guess nobody can bribe him or get him to leave his family or, you know.
1: Yeah, what are you going to do, blackmail a sleeping man?
0: Maybe that's pretty base to have a unconscious mayor.
1: Yeah. And so, you know, he can't resign. He can't do anything like

0: You wake up and you're like, oh, right. Okay, I'm the mayor. Everything's fine. And then they're like, no, no, you're not, though. Yeah. And finally, one last story for the Lanes tonight. This one comes from across the pond, where a strong man decided to pull a 2-ton French police car 40 meters or like 130 feet with his penis while his body was on fire. Why? Because he could. And he's 50 years old.
1: Wow.
0: So.
1: The burn me penis pull.
0: The burn me penis pull.
1: Can you imagine? You're just like, yeah, I don't really get much of a thrill out of anything anymore. I'm going to have to.
0: Oh my God.
1: Tie my penis to a car and then maybe set myself on fire during that.
0: I can't imagine it, honestly.
1: Maybe it's just to feel something. Just to.
0: Dude, that's what gets me.
1: Just to experience emotion again.
0: Or the. Well, you know, pain and pleasure cross. They're actually the same. It's like, no, actually, I like keeping them separate because when my body is signaling pain, I need to fix it, usually.
1: You kind of need to know the difference.
0: Yeah. If you train yourself not to, that's not very good.
1: It's a little bit crazy. Yeah.
0: But whatever. What do I know?
1: Hey.
0: Just a simple bowler over here. And, yeah, I don't know. This guy, he's a dad of three. And he said it hurt really bad. So.
1: Yeah.
0: His direct quote was, it hurt quite a bit. But everything was still intact when he was done.
1: Well, maybe he's not using it anymore anyway, 51.
0: Yeah, true. Three kids, probably grown.
1: There you go. Well, I'm still using it. So I won't be tying it to any cars. Not this week or next week, at least. But you can count on another Homegrown Hits this week. And a Hyper Space Out in another bowl next week. Join us Thursday night for Homegrown Hits. 7 Central on the stream. We'll be playing Hyper Space Out Game 6 Central on Sunday. Hyperspaceout.com is where you can find us there. And, of course, another bowl next Tuesday and each Tuesday for the foreseeable Tuesdays on the horizon. Throughout it all, I shall remain Sir Spencer Wolf of Kansas City.
0: And I will always be Dame DeLorean. Till next time, bowlers, may your bowls burn ever brighter.
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2: With Pomp and Circumstance, and broadcasting live from the heart of the Texas Hill Country, here in FEMA Region Number 6 in the morning, everybody. I'm Adam Curry.
3: And from Refinery Row, where we're all watching what's going on in China, I'm John C. Dvorak.
4: It's Crackpot and Buzzkill.
5: Morning. Yes, we are.
6: China. China.
5: China. Yes, but before we talk about China, I had a rather interesting re-entry.
3: Oh, you're back. You are back from the hinterlands.
5: Yes, the lowlands.
3: The lowlands and Gitmo Nation there, and you have a report.
5: Yes.
3: Always entertaining, I might add.
5: Yes, our re-entry into, first of all, we had a great time. We hung out with Christina and Kevin, and we just had fun. It was great. And the airport hotel, I have to say, got kind of old after a week.
3: They're not the most luxurious of places. They're just handy.
5: Well, they're business hotels, but we were in the hotel a lot because of the shows and stuff like that. But the thing that bothered me is there was a blueberry in the hallway. Have you ever had this where you see a blueberry or something on the carpet and you're like, and then you come back in the afternoon, the blueberry's still there. And then for the whole week, you're looking at the blueberry and then someone stepped on the blueberry, but it never really got cleaned up, the blueberry. And that was very disappointing.
3: Oh, well, did you report it?
5: No, I did not report it.
3: Well, you didn't report it. What do you expect?
5: Well, I was waiting to...
3: Hello, room service?
5: You
3: dropped a blueberry.
5: I was waiting to see if they would vacuum the hallway is just a crazy, crazy example. They did not. So, we came back via Detroit, which is a fine way to go. You can go Atlanta, Minneapolis, Detroit.
3: Detroit is a fine way to go?
5: Yeah, for a transfer. Yeah.
3: Actually, that airport's kind of fascinating because there's a subway system that goes in, that's inside the airport itself.
5: It's more like a monorail above. It's not a subway.
3: Yeah, it's weird.
5: It's overway. It's a above way.
3: Yeah, it's above way. It's not a subway. It's an above way.
5: And we decided to walk, the gate 73 is a long way away. But upon reentry, we have signed up, this is a typical Tina thing. It's like, we're doing global entry. Okay. We got global entry and you get your TSA pre-check and all that to go with it. So, and I should say as an aside, there's pretty much, it's all CBP now instead of TSA. We noticed that on the way out. Well, I think that there's still a...
3: CDP, the Canadian District Police?
5: No, CBP, the Customs and Border Patrol.
3: Oh.
5: Yes, who are doing most... everything's kind of smooth, but then coming back in, we don't have to stand in this line. We're going to the kiosk. We're going to the global entry kiosk. And it's odd because you have a card and you got your pass. You don't need any of that. You just stand in front of the thing. It goes, biometrics, hello. All right, walk on by. So as we're walking up, because you still have to go through the little port and talk to the dude. He says, Adam and Tina Curry. Well, that's interesting. I didn't expect him to. Come on up here, family. Okay. And he's like, okay, where were you? What were you doing? Were you working over there? No, I was seeing my daughter. She's going to have a baby. Oh, that's great. Okay. Bring any cash with you? No, no cash. Any fruits, meats, vegetables, drugs, anything else we should know? No, nothing. Okay. And so we go in and we're waiting for our bags. And there were several Customs Border Patrol dudes patrolling through kind of the people waiting for their bags. And I saw it right away, and I'm trying not to look like patrolling. And boom, folks, can I see your passports? Okay, passports. Yeah, here you go. The same questions. What are you doing? Why are you there? And work? Can you bring any cash? Any meats, fruits, vegetables, anything? Any drugs? No. Okay. All right. We get our bags. We're walking towards the exit. Another dude. Hey, folks. So we just talked to your colleague. Oh, really? Say, yeah. Said, it must be because we look like international diamond smugglers. Is that what it is? Why don't you step over here, Mr. and Mrs. Curry? Me and my big mouth.
3: So you made a snide remark?
5: It was a funny remark. I'm like, why are you guys targeting us? Do we look like international diamond smugglers? Yeah, folks, why don't you step over here? And we're going to do a little bag check. But what was so obvious...
3: Oh, they did a bag check on you then.
5: Yeah, opened everything.
3: Ooh.
5: But it was so obvious they were looking for cash. Okay, do you have any cash on you? How much do you want?
3: They're looking for cash coming in?
5: Yes.
3: Why?
5: I don't know. I said, how much cash do you want? I said, I got $80 here. That's all I got. And they really didn't do a thorough check of the bags at all. They were nice and everything, but it was just so odd. They kept asking about cash. You got any cash? You got cash? And the whole time I'm thinking, I have
3: there must be a count. You know what I'm thinking?
5: What?
3: There's a counterfeit ring going on in Europe.
5: Something must be going on with cash.
3: Yeah, that they're looking for counterfeit money being brought into the country.
5: Hmm.
3: That's the only thing that makes logical sense.
5: Maybe. I mean, and there's so much to look at in my bag. You know, I had my studio with me. No, nothing. No,
3: and then they didn't ask a question about it, I'm sure.
5: No, not a single thing. It was kind of, but so it had to be the cash. Meanwhile, I'm thinking, you guys are all so old-fashioned. I got a Bitcoin memorized in my head. I'm walking around with a full Bitcoin crossing borders. Didn't mention that, but. Because it is. Isn't that just kind of old-fashioned, this whole idea of cash? Who smuggles cash across the border anymore?
3: Especially into the country.
5: Yeah, right?
3: Unless it's counterfeit.
5: Oh. Some of you imagine if I had some of those Trump dollars that we got snagged with the other day? What is this? Oh, I'm sorry. So, we did have a dinner with Lex and Fariba, his Persian wife, which was interesting.
3: Yeah, well, what's the lowdown?
5: Well, first of all, we had Peking duck, which is kind of strange to have that in Amsterdam. And I said, you know, so what's the deal? Have you heard from your family? She says, well, like once a week, we might get a WhatsApp message and they have to do all kinds of stuff to, you know, sometimes get a SIM card, have to find a Wi-Fi signal. It says very, very difficult. But in general, when they get a message, it's like, everything's okay. Nobody knows what's going on. Nobody. They just don't know what's going on. And, you know, and it was kind of fun as we're just talking about life in Iran, in Tehran, and life in Iran. And I say, yeah, you know, that son of the Khomeini guy, supposedly he's gay. And Fariba says, oh, you have no idea how many men in Iran are gay. What? Oh, yeah. She says, you know, you can't hold hands with a woman, but you can kiss a man on the street. What? She says, oh, yeah, there's even cave drawings in Iran of men having sex with men. She says, this goes back thousands of years. She says, well, that sounds kind of weird. Yeah, yeah. She said, but it says, that's what it is. You can make out with a dude, but you can't hold a woman's hand in Iran on the street. Now, on the other hand, she made very clear to me that hijabs have really not been a thing in Tehran for a long time. In fact, she says, look out the window. Said, look at the street here. Says, there are more hijabs in Amsterdam than you will ever see in Tehran, which was kind of a double slap. Like, yeah, because it's true. Man, you do not want to go to Amsterdam anymore. There's no Dutch people there.
3: That stinks.
5: Yeah, it does stink, really.
3: And it must really ruin the bar scene.
5: The bar scene. Actually, I have a couple clips about the internet blackout in Iran if you want to hear them.
3: Sure.
5: Okay.
6: 90 million people. That is how many Iranians have been functionally cut off from the global internet since January 8th, 2026. Not slowed down, not filtered, cut off. Connectivity sitting at 1% of normal levels, according to NetBlocks, the digital governance monitor that has been tracking this in real time. By March 10th, the total had hit 240 hours of blackout since the start of the year. The Internet Monitor marked the milestone publicly, calling it one of the most severe government-imposed shutdowns on record globally. And that was not even the peak. By April 11th, the counter had crossed 1,000 hours. The ceasefire between Iran, the United States, and Israel had already been announced 3 days earlier on April 8th. The guns went quiet, the missiles stopped, and the internet stayed off. That is the detail that tells you everything you need to know about what this blackout actually is. Because this was never about the war. The war was the cover story. Over the next few minutes, I'm going to show you exactly how Iran built a two-tier information system. Who is online while everyone else sits in darkness? What the regime told the world out loud about who deserves a connection? And why the plan that FilterWatch obtained from inside the government makes every other authoritarian internet crackdown look like a trial run?
5: I thought that was kind of an interesting report because, you know, they really did have a whole plan to cut people off from the internet, which I guess could happen anywhere, I guess, if you had enough control. I don't know about the United States, but I could certainly see it happening in any European country, any EU nation state. And here's some of that plan.
6: The technical architecture behind all of this is what makes this story genuinely different from every previous internet crackdown. FilterWatch, the Iran-focused internet monitoring organization, obtained and published a confidential government plan in January 2026. The name of that plan is Absolute Digital Isolation. The document describes a deliberate, coordinated, multi-year project to transform Iran's internet infrastructure into what it calls a barracks internet. Under that system, access to the global web is not a default right that gets selectively removed during crises. It is a privilege granted only to vetted individuals and organizations that pass a security clearance process. Everyone else gets the domestic intranet. Everyone else gets state television. Everyone else gets what the regime decides they should know. The plan is being built on a Huawei-based platform, coordinated with Chinese technical partners. Iran International obtained information indicating the project is estimated to cost between $700 million and $1 billion, with all equipment from Huawei entering Iran in 24 containers after the June 2025 12-day war. President Masoud Pezeshkian visited the construction site in March 2025. China's ambassador also paid a visit.
5: So, and they have these jamming systems for the Starlink, and you literally have Internet and Internet Pro. And if you can afford the Internet Pro and you're on the list, then you can go outside the country and surf the web or do whatever. And somehow WhatsApp once in a while gets through. So, I can see it. I can see that as being a Huawei system. And they sell it to everybody. Hey, you guys want this? You can shut down your people?
3: Well, you know, it's a bad sign, but it seems like something that other people would be looking at. You're right. The EU could do it.
5: Yeah.
3: Anyone could do it. Maybe it should be done in some countries.
5: Well, let's be
3: honest. They're losing control.
5: Let's be honest. It's not like the internet has been a plus for the world, has it now?
3: I mean, it expedites things.
5: Yes, yeah, it does.
3: But that's about it.
5: It's made our job harder. We used to just be able to watch C-SPAN. Now we got to watch all this other crap. It's amazing.
3: Yeah, it's true. We had to watch
5: all this other crap. Did you see any of the Hegseth hearings? Everyone moaning and groaning about Iran and how much it costs and all of this.
3: Yeah, I saw some of it. I think we maybe played a couple of clips. It's been going on for a while.
5: Yeah. Well, I think it was Murkowski. Where's she from again, Murkowski?
3: Alaska.
5: What is she even doing in D.C.?
3: Well, she's the one you have to do. Murkowski was, I don't know how her appearance changed. She was fairly attractive when she was younger.
5: Oh, hold on. Let's take a look. Yes.
3: Well, the point is that she was the Republican representative senator from Alaska. And then, but she's kind of a middle, you know, middle of the road Republican. And so they decided to primary her years and years ago. And so they brought some stiff in there to run against her. And they took her off there. She wasn't a Republican. She couldn't re-register as an independent. She actually had the statewide write-in vote. You had to write her name in the ballot. She won.
5: You know, I'm looking at her. And, yeah, she had kind of that cute political kind of face back in the day. You know what? She forgot to moisturize.
3: Well, she's got a Skeletor-like look now.
5: That's where things went wrong. Ladies, you've got to moisturize, particularly if you're doing a lot of flying. Please remember these things. So she misquotes the president, which I thought was just fun to listen to.
7: Now, let me turn and say, Secretary Hegseth, the president has called Medicaid, Medicare, and child care little scams and said, quote, we're fighting wars. We cannot take care of daycare.
5: Okay, let's just go back and listen. Do you think that's what the president said? Did he say these are little scams?
3: Seems unlikely.
8: And I actually said to them, I said to Russell, don't send any money for daycare because the United States can't take care of daycare. That has to be up to a state. We can't take care of daycare. We're a big country. We have 50 states. We have all these other people. We're fighting wars. We can't take care of daycare. You got to let a state take care of daycare, and they should pay for it, too. They should pay. They have to raise their taxes, but they should pay for it. And we could lower our taxes a little bit to them to make up. But it's not possible for us to take care of daycare. Medicaid, Medicare, all these individual things, they can do it on a state basis. You can't do it on a federal. We have to take care of one thing, military protection.
5: So that's what he really said. He said the states need to take care of it, not the federal government. But she twists that. And let's just listen to that once again.
7: Now, let me turn and say, Secretary Hegseth, the president has called Medicaid, Medicare, and child care little scams and said, quote, we're fighting wars. We cannot take care of daycare.
5: Yeah, you see, that's how you do it. Don't ignore all the preamble that he said. Just say he said this.
7: I'm just trying to understand that. Is it your position?
5: Which is complete positioning because this is, you know, a senatorial hearing and it's all about the clips and it's all about your little moment. And that's what she wanted to get out. And it's dishonest.
7: You're asking taxpayers for another $500 billion for the war, that American families should be forced to give up child care and health coverage.
5: Now it's like, so for your $500 billion, Hegseth, you crazy Christian. For your $500 billion, we have to give up our health care.
7: You can have $1.5 trillion for this budget.
9: Senator, that's not my department. I certainly support this, and I also support the president's efforts to find and remove fraud wherever possible in a general sense.
7: I'm not talking
9: and we
7: about
9: do that
7: fraud.
9: In our department as well.
7: I'm not talking about fraud. I actually asked whether an American family should lose their health care or their child care to pay for this budget. That is literally what the president suggested.
3: Oh, man.
5: It's so good.
9: The president has proposed a historic $1.5 trillion budget that will defend the nation.
5: And space, Golden Dome.
9: Confront threats like Iran, which previous presidents allowed to happen, as Senator Graham pointed out. Previous administrations said they wanted to take care of this problem, and they did not, and he's doing it.
7: This committee, the question in front of the American people is, what are they being asked to give up for this $1.5 trillion? That's where I was talking about. And lastly, Mr. Secretary, your budget request cuts through Trump's ramblings and really
5: ramblings.
7: Makes the truth clear that you and the president don't value families as much as you value defense.
6: Senator.
5: It's such a show. You don't value families. You just like war. You're talking to the war guy.
3: She's going to bring value families in. She should He should have thrown back at her, what do you need daycare for? Because you should have the true family structure would have.
5: Ooh, yeah. Hey, if you're, if you've really
3: thrown her right in her face.
5: Yeah, no, he's not. He's good. He's not that good.
3: He's no, he's not that good.
5: Not that good. President Trump, though, you know, he definitely does not care.
10: Oh, the war also taking a toll on American consumers. Inflation rose last month by 3.8% compared to the same period last year. Energy prices fueling the surge, with gas up 28.4%. That's one factor driving up prices in supermarkets and restaurants.
11: All the lettuces, whether it be iceberg, romaine, field greens,
5: all the lettuce,
11: they are field high. Greens. Oranges are high. Tomatoes
3: high.
11: Are almost high. Over four times what they normally cost.
10: Before leaving for China, President Trump said higher prices here at home will not influence his negotiations with Iran.
12: The only thing that matters when I'm talking about Iran, they can't have a nuclear weapon. I don't think about Americans' financial situation. I don't think about anybody.
5: Good work, President. That doesn't help his case.
3: That does not help.
5: But of course, you know, we have to keep spiking the ball here. So we have Patty Murray, Senator. Where's Patty Murray?
3: Another
5: from?
3: One.
5: Another one of these.
3: He's back east.
5: Forgot to moisturize. And takes it a little further.
7: Mr. Secretary, the war in Iran has not only cost 13 American service member lives, it is also costing American taxpayers dearly. Tens of billions of dollars and counting, and that's money that could be helping people perhaps get health care. But instead, we're paying for bombs dropped in a war that American people overwhelmingly oppose.
5: See, you could have had health care. We also all could have had like a new car. All kinds of stuff. But she, everyone could have had health care if you stopped dropping bombs. Yeah, that's true.
3: I take it back. Patty Murray from Washington State. Yeah, she's the idiot from Washington.
5: Yes, you should.
7: I know that your team testified Trump's war with Iran cost $29 billion so far.
5: Trump's war with Iran.
7: That is $29 billion blown on a war of choice, and that's what it would have cost, actually, to save the ACA.
3: Stop.
5: Good term.
3: You know, this idea, they've been trying to push the meme war of choice.
5: Yeah, that's a good one.
3: They say it as a kind of a catchphrase, mm-hmm. War of choice.
5: Mm-hmm.
3: It hasn't caught on, and they started right away with it, and then they stopped it for a while, and then they're bringing it back.
7: Testified Trump's war with Iran cost $29 billion so far. That is $29 billion blown on a war of choice, and that's what it would have cost, actually, to save the ACA tax credits. But as my colleagues have already stated, what is concerning as well is it seems quite clear that cost estimate is suspiciously low.
5: So this whole, healthcare versus war, somehow that seeped into the president's brain, and he's using all kinds of healthcare terms. Have you noticed this?
13: No.
5: Oh, check this out.
14: For the time being, the ceasefire remains in place.
15: You know, it's unbelievably weak. I would call it the weakest right now. After reading the piece of garbage they sent us, I didn't even finish reading it. I said, I'm not going to waste my time reading it. I would say it's one of the weakest right now. It's on life support. These are all medical people.
5: It's Dr. Oz is standing behind him. And he said, the ceasefire is on life support.
15: Dr. Oz, life support is not a good thing. Do you agree?
13: Bad prognostic.
15: I would say the ceasefire is on.
5: And then Oz like, whoa, yeah, that's right, Mr. President.
15: Massive life support where the doctor walks in and says, sir, your loved one has approximately a 1% chance of living. But they changed their mind because they didn't put it in the paper. So when they sent us this document that we waited 4 days for, that should have taken 10 minutes to do, look, very simple. We get that. They guarantee no nuclear weapons for a very long period of time and a couple of other minor things, but they just can't get there.
5: Yeah. So all kinds of medical terms.
3: Did you notice how he slipped that new thing in there?
5: What's the new thing?
3: No nuclear weapons for a very long period of time, as opposed to no nuclear weapons.
5: Yes. Yeah. Yeah. That's definitely on the table.
3: Yeah. So they're obviously going to do some deal where they're working on a deal where, okay, a moratorium on your doing the enrichment.
5: Yeah.
3: How many years? Okay. Yeah. 10, yeah. 5, 10. He doesn't, and, you know, and they can make the argument, what difference, you know, since they're waiting for the 12th imam, you know, what's it, what difference does it make whether you wait another decade or not for the 12th imam? Come on. It doesn't make a difference, really.
5: That's the art of the deal right there. Hey, listen, boys. You're waiting for the 12th imam. The guy's
3: going to come. He's going to come.
5: He'll come when he's ready. Oh, that's so funny. Yeah, so the president and his entire crew are in China. This has been quite interesting to watch. Do you have any clips on the China visit?
3: I don't know if I do. I'm all over the map with clips today.
5: You want to do some China stuff? Because I've been noticing a few things.
3: Yeah, do finish your China stuff up.
5: I got
3: Trump on China.
5: Oh, let's play
3: this
5: that.
3: Is the prelude on NTD.
5: Trump.
3: Kind of teasing the whole
5: thing. There you go. Yeah, good.
13: President Trump touching down today in Beijing for a high-stakes two-day summit.
5: The terms. High stakes. Pomp and circumstance. There's a lot of buzzwords they're using. High stakes.
13: President Trump touching down today in Beijing for a high-stakes two-day summit with Xi Jinping as rapid shifts in the global power dynamics loom large. Blows to Beijing's key partners in Venezuela and Iran, mounting tensions over Taiwan and human rights,
5: Taiwan. You got to be sitting at home watching.
3: It's a Chinese run operation. NTD.
5: Why are they saying Taiwan?
13: Large blows to Beijing's key partners in Venezuela and Iran, mounting tensions over Taiwan and human rights, all expected to be on the table. NTD's White House correspondent Mari Otsu sets the stage for us from the North Lawn of the White House.
16: All right, President Trump's arrival in Beijing for a major two-day summit with Chinese Communist Party leader Xi Jinping comes against the backdrop of a new world order.
17: In January, the ouster of Venezuelan dictator Nicolas Maduro dealt a major blow to one of China's key partners in the Western Hemisphere. And just weeks later, U.S. strikes on Iran hit another regime that's reliant on China, with Iran's foreign minister visiting Beijing a week ahead of President Trump's visit.
18: Again, all I will say is Iran is the largest state sponsor of terrorism, and China has been buying 90% of their energy, so they are funding the largest state sponsor of terrorism. But more importantly, the threat of attacks from Iran has closed the strait. We are reopening it, so I would urge the Chinese to join us in supporting this international operation. You know, there are things moving through the UN that China and Russia have blocked.
16: Now, as President Trump is in China, meeting Xi Jinping for the first time since they met in Busan, South Korea last fall, talks are expected to go far beyond trade.
17: That's as the president has framed tariffs, market access, and the flow of fentanyl from China into the U.S. as national security issues. And while new trade agreements on U.S. goods like soybeans, beef, and other farm products are on the table, past deals with the CCP have proved fragile, like the October trade truce reached in Busan after months of zero U.S. soybean purchases from China, China only meeting the 12 million ton goal after repeated delays and extensions. The summit also coming as Washington challenges China's critical minerals monopoly.
5: Yeah, you know, so everybody is spinning this in a certain way, and I'm a little mad at myself. If I had heard your clip, I never listened to John's clips for everybody listening, because I want to be just as surprised as you are. I would have done a supercut of this high stakes. Here's the BBC.
19: We start with the superpower summit in China. The U.S. President Donald Trump has landed in Beijing, where he'll meet the Chinese leader Xi Jinping for intensive talks. My colleague in Beijing, Steve Lai, described the moments immediately after Mr. Trump's plane touched down.
5: Mr. Trump. Thanks, BBC.
20: We can see Air Force One just landed and taxiing to its stopping position. You can see President Military Fatigues there standing alone and solitary in the center of that screen, or just to the left as we go past it. The plane will, we imagine, be turning around. We saw a ladder as well getting ready to be placed in position for the president and his delegation to walk down. And you can see another the military figure standing as well.
19: China said Mr. Trump's visit could be the start of a new chapter in relations between the superpowers in a turbulent world. Mr. Trump is being treated to a state visit, but significant tensions remain between the two countries, and there are a number of complex issues the U.S. and Chinese delegations will need to navigate. Battles over trade and the fight to dominate strategically important technologies like AI mean the two sides will have some very difficult conversations ahead of them. So even if this visit seems friendly, with Donald Trump predicting several times that Xi Jinping will be giving him a big hug, there's a lot at stake here.
5: Nah, crap. The other clip has high stakes in it. This ABC clip has high stakes. Everyone has high stakes.
0: With great pomp and pageantry, China rolling out the red carpet.
5: What is pomp? What is pomp? Pomp.
3: Ask the robot.
5: No, I haven't even fired the robot up. Hold on a second. Where is the robot? Hello.
3: Pomp.
5: All right.
3: Pomp and circumstance. Yes. What's the circumstance?
5: Well, let's
3: ask. Another. You might as well just. The whole phrase is idiotic.
5: Explain the etymology of pomp and circumstance. All right. Come on, robot. Pomp. It got pump instead of pomp. Oh, here we go.
21: According to the Book of Knowledge, pomp and circumstance originates from Shakespeare's play Othello, where in Act 3, Othello speaks the line, "Pride, pomp, and circumstance of glorious war."
5: Oh.
21: Pomp comes from Latin and French, meaning splendid display or ceremony, while circumstance in its archaic sense meant formal ceremony rather than mere conditions. Thus,
3: well, we learned something.
21: It has been written.
5: Yes, I didn't know that.
3: It's been written. Well, that was interesting. I have to say, it's the first time the robot has provided something that's actually interesting.
0: With great pomp and pageantry, China rolling out.
3: Oh, now we got pomp and pageantry. Pomp and
5: they're just doing alliteration. That is not from Shakespeare.
0: Carpet for President Trump. 300 young people waving Chinese and American flags. Steps behind him, two of the major tech leaders he brought along, Elon Musk and AI chipmaker NVIDIA CEO Jensen Huang.
5: The president. Didn't you just love how everyone was going on for days? Like, well, you know, Jensen Huang's not going. He's not going. Oh, he's not going. He's not going. Oh,
3: yeah, there he is.
5: Oh, he's going.
0: It had hoped this trip would reset U.S. relations with China, the world's other economic superpower. The summit had already been rescheduled once because of the war in Iran. But the war is now in its 10th week, and China, by far the largest buyer of Iranian oil, now seeing its supply cut off. And while the president claims the war won't dominate the agenda, he knows it looms large.
5: They just say stuff. You'll hear them saying, everyone is like, oh, this is tense. It's intense. It's all about this. I think Trump is really looking forward to it. I think he's happy. He's like,
3: well, did you see Trump's presentation at the table?
5: I have a couple of clips of that. Yeah.
3: Yeah. He's pretty magnanimous.
5: Yeah. This is, you remember ARC, America, Russia, China against the globalists. I really think that everyone's on a little party line. A little call. Hey, Vlad. Hey, G. Hey, Donuts. How you doing? Yeah,
3: and he's got all his guys on his side of the table. The Chinese has got a bunch of ministers, but he's got. I think Tim Cook is there.
5: Yeah.
3: Wong, all these guys that are hotshots that do business with China.
5: Yeah, he is. Listen, more pomp.
3: Musk has got a Tesla factory there. He's got to be there too.
22: A key story of the day, President Trump meeting with Chinese leader Xi Jinping in Beijing. When we get straight over to Eamon Javers, he's on the ground in China.
5: Eamon's on the ground.
22: This morning. Good morning.
23: Yeah, good morning to you, Andrew. You're looking at live pictures now of President Trump arriving at the Great Hall of the People. This is for the banquet this evening. Remember, it is evening here in Beijing, and they have a star-studded cast of CEOs and political figures attending this state banquet at the Great Hall. You just saw the president arrive. They're about to get underway. We've seen cameras in the room. Elon Musk is there, along with a whole host of American CEOs as well. The president was greeted by pomp and pomp. Ceremony pomp. Earlier today.
5: Pomp and ceremony. Pomp and ceremony. Wow. This is great.
23: Well, the president was greeted by pomp.
5: You know why they're saying this? They're saying this because, oh, Trump, all he cares about is that they suck as they suck him off. Pomp. They just want pomp. That's why they're saying it. Because, yeah, they love that.
23: And ceremony earlier today at that same Great Hall of the People, we saw soldiers marching, adoring children, and, of course, this handshake, which was a large part of the reason that President Trump traveled halfway around the world to come to Beijing to signal friendly relations with the Chinese side. And he hopes to cut some significant business deals.
5: Now, there were some real interesting firsts. I didn't know this, but it's very rare that the Secretary of Defense, or of War, as we call him, would join.
1: To Beijing for a high-stakes summit with Chinese leader Xi Jinping. The visit comes despite past trade tensions and rivalry between the world's two major economies. While President Trump is not being accompanied by First Lady Melania Trump, he will be joined by two key members of his administration, U.S. Secretary of War Pete Hegseth and U.S. Secretary of State Marco Rubio. Both visits are unusual for different reasons. Hegseth has become the first American defense chief in decades to accompany a sitting president on a state visit to China. This marks a rare break from traditional diplomatic practice.
5: That is kind of interesting.
3: Yeah, I have a clip here you should play, because what's most interesting is Rubio is actually banned from going to China.
5: That's the second part of my clip, but I'm happy to play yours.
3: Oh, okay. Well, mine's probably a little more elaborate.
2: The Secretary of State is traveling with President Trump in Beijing after China sanctioned him back in 2020 for introducing bills as a senator targeting the Chinese regime's crackdown on political dissidents in Hong Kong and slavery camps for Muslim Uyghurs in Xinjiang. Rubio also introduced legislation to stop China's forced organ harvest of Falun Gong practitioners.
4: Human rights are the most distinct differentiation between the United States of America and the Chinese Communist Party. The Chinese Communist Party is currently conducting a genocide. They do forced organ harvesting, which means they pull organs out of living people to give it to officials that the Chinese Communist Party prefers.
5: Is this Rubio saying this?
3: No, that wasn't Rubio. That was just somebody doing an analysis.
5: This is NTD again? Yeah, of course.
4: This is unlike any regime we've seen for, say, 85 years. You can think back and see who else acted like that, Nazi Germany and others.
16: And President Trump himself has also vowed to bring some of the Chinese regime's human rights abuses back into the spotlight with the imprisonment of political prisoners, such as the Hong Kong activist Jimmy Lai and Christian pastor Ezra Jin Mingrei.
5: No, they missed the punchline. They missed the punchline. Let me see if I can find it for you.
1: Rubio was a vocal critic of China, leading Beijing to sanction him twice. So, how is he being allowed entry into China? Well, according to reports, Beijing is using a linguistic workaround. Rubio's name has been modified on official Chinese lists by altering the first syllable of his surname to Liu. This will allow authorities to bypass.
5: Wait a minute. Isn't that how they pronounce his name anyway? Ah, Secretary Rubio.
3: Rubio. Mr. Rubio, you're here.
5: It's almost like they're writing the jokes for us. Oh, I know what we'll do. We can't have Rubio come, but Rubio, welcome.
1: Legal restrictions without officially lifting any sanctions. Earlier, China also indicated that Rubio's past actions would not block his visits.
8: The sanctions.
5: Anyway, let me see. I think
3: you're right. They dropped the ball on the punchline.
5: Yeah, it's a great punchline. Ha, Secretary Rubio, welcome to China. This is NBC.
24: And here's the president exiting the plane now, going to come down those steps.
5: Now, listen very carefully. I think the guy comes in here and he's going to tell you what he wants you to hear about how China is supposedly thinking about all this. But he uses really sketchy sources.
24: To this particular ceremony that we're going to see here. Jonathan, we had just had Janice explain to us tomorrow is really where we'll see a lot of that pomp and circumstance when he actually meets with Xi Jinping, when the two of them are together. But walk us through what we're going to see here in this moment and just how significant it is, the president stepping onto Chinese soil.
25: Yeah, I mean, as your colleague said, this is the first time we've had a U.S. president visiting China in nearly a decade, right? And President Trump was the last one to make this trip back in 2017. So this is fairly momentous, just the mere fact of the trip actually happening, right? And it is a shift in the overall tenor and vibe for the U.S.-China relationship, because after that trip in 2017, you, of course, had the trade war with Washington, between Washington and China. And then throughout the Biden administration, whenever there were encounters between the two presidents, it was always in third countries, right? I think there was a real hesitation on both sides to engage in this kind of reciprocal visit, especially since the relationship was in such a tense period, right? So again, I think this really shows a shift. And again, almost back to an earlier era in some ways, it feels like.
5: Ah, crap. That's not the clip I was thinking of. I'm sorry. I dump out of that.
3: The second time you did this.
5: Yeah, it happens. I got a lot of clips.
3: No, it's because you're jet lagged.
5: Yes, that's it. I'm jet lagged. So here is a translated version of President Xi's speech, just a little bit here, a minute, at the big banquet. And I'm listening to this. I'm like, man, these guys, they got plans together. This was really nice.
6: This is a historic visit. This year marks the start of China's 15th five-year plan for economic and social development. The over 1.4 billion people of China, drawing on the rich heritage of our over five...
5: Say what? Oh, you mean the amount of people?
3: Yeah, the amount of people. We know it's bullshit.
6: People of China.
5: Wait, let's go back. Here we go.
6: The over 1.4 billion people of China.
5: How many do you think it is? What is the latest tally? What is, you
3: well, should... the most people are pushing it at 600 million.
5: Wow.
3: But I think it's around 800 million.
5: It's still a lot of people.
3: Oh, yeah, it's two to three times as many as we have.
5: Yeah, yeah.
6: The over 1.4 billion people of China, drawing on the rich heritage of our over 5,000-year civilization, are advancing Chinese modernization on all fronts through high-quality development. This year is also the 250th anniversary of American independence.
5: This is nice of them to mention that.
6: The over 300...
5: After they say, hey, we're 5,000 years old, but happy birthday. Happy birthday.
6: Of American independence. The over 300 million American people are reinvigorating the spirit of patriotism, innovation, and enterprise.
5: Yeah.
6: And ushering in a new journey for the development of the United States. The people of China and the United States are both great peoples, achieving the great rejuvenation of the Chinese nation and making America great again.
5: Whoa.
6: Can go hand in hand. We can help each other succeed and advance the well-being of the whole world.
5: They threw out a MAGA, the whole thing. That was nice.
3: Threw a MAGA in there, yeah.
5: Threw a MAGA in there and said, hey, we can work together, link arms, we'll grab Russia, we'll fight the globalists. Here's our president.
7: As allies in World War II, President Franklin Roosevelt's mentions of the brave people of China, that's what they were, drew loud cheers and his speeches in the United States. And
5: Wait a minute. Were we friends back then with China?
3: Oh, yeah. We had the Flying Tigers over there fighting the Japanese. We had a lot of that. Yeah, the Chinese and us were tight. We were the ones that roused the Japanese. We were on the side of China. There was all kinds of... workarounds, work togethers. We used their land as a base for landing our planes. They were very
5: Where did this all go wrong? When did all of a sudden they become the big evil China?
3: When Mao Zedong,
5: basically,
3: maybe, you know, 49, I think, is when that began. And when they,
5: yeah,
3: and when the Kuomintang went over to Taiwan and, Chiang Kai-shek, you know, that kind of thing.
5: Yeah.
3: That era.
5: Yeah, it's just a couple of bad dudes.
3: Then they became isolationists, and it wasn't until Nixon and Kissinger opened it up
5: that
3: we noticed that these guys have a lot of interesting capabilities, overproduction being one of them.
5: Yeah, and then we shipped everything over there and went, oh, screw you, America, this is great.
7: ...of the brave people of China, that's what they were, drew loud cheers and his speeches in the United States, and... Everybody loved what he had to say, just as many Chinese now love basketball and blue jeans. Chinese restaurants in America today outnumber the five largest fast food chains in the United States all combined. That's a pretty big statement.
5: I'm surprised.
3: Wow. I didn't hear that one about the Chinese restaurants.
5: I'm surprised they're not calling
3: it
5: racist.
3: We love that Chinese food.
5: Ick
3: Foo Young.
5: President Trump is racist.
3: Chop suey.
5: Racist. He's racist. He's cracking jokes about the Chinese restaurants. And this is the wrap where he gets the invitation to come and visit us.
9: Right, as America prepares to celebrate its 250th birthday, President Trump referencing the past in America's history, talking about U.S.-China relations over the years, also talking about the present, saying that today's talks between the two countries extremely positive and productive, and referencing the future with an invitation to China's president to visit the White House in September.
5: Yeah, I wish I could find that one clip of the guy.
10: We're together.
5: That's not it.
10: This is.
5: I wish I could find that. That was funny.
3: What are you looking for?
5: Yeah, the clip where the guy was.
3: You've gone nuts.
5: The guy was talking about. He was reading stuff off Twitter. Oh, well, the Chinese think this. The Chinese think. Oh, man.
3: Oh yeah.
5: Yeah, I'm pissed about that. Yeah, maybe this
11: one. Henrietta Triz joins us here, managing partner and director of economic policy at Veda Partners. She's down there in New Orleans.
5: New Orleans.
11: Henrietta, what are your expectations and the expectations of the people you talk to about this coming up summit with President Xi in China?
12: Hey, guys. My expectations are much like yours, pretty low. I think Secretary Bessent and Ambassador Greer have been planting that perception for not just weeks, but months now, even before the Iran war started.
5: No, they haven't.
12: I would call attention, like your previous guest, to Secretary Bessent.
5: No, they haven't. No one's been, this is Bloomberg.
12: Who is the first
3: Bloomberg time hates Trump.
5: Oh, big time.
12: A Treasury Secretary is going to be leading a delegation like this since Hank Paulson during the Great Recession, for all of us who remember what that was like and the coordination that was needed around the globe. So I'm really expecting if any gains are going to be made, and it's not just a maintenance of the status quo. I suspect it'll be on the soybean deal that she reached in 2025.
5: Everyone talk about soybeans. It'll be about this. No, I think that it's only one. That's only one topic, and everybody thinks it's Taiwan. I don't think it's Taiwan. I think the topic is, hey, Donald, how do we get some of that oil? We need that oil. What are we doing? Can we fix the oil? Isn't that the only thing that they care about at this point?
3: Well, I would think that would be at the top of the list because China has to get their. I mean, they suck energy.
5: Yes.
3: I mean, they do have a lot of coal in China. That's the one thing they do have. People always overlook, and they have a lot of coal-fired plants that can keep things going. But they need oil.
5: Yes.
3: From Iran.
5: Yeah. And I think they'll still get it at some kind of discount. But a couple things got to be squared away. Look at my boys here. I brought all these boys over here. We're going to let you buy some chips from Jensen. We picked him up in Alaska. At the last minute, he was trying to hide. Where's Jensen from? He's Asian. What are his roots?

0: circumstance, the pageantry of
1: it. Pomp and circumstance and pageantry.
0: His welcome ceremony and the warm tone of their remarks at the start of the meeting before they went behind closed doors. But what's important is what happened behind those closed doors in those 2 hours.
2: Yeah, that's right, Francis. And really, we only know about that behind closed doors portion from Chinese state media at this point. As you laid out, the Chinese were very quick to say that they believe Taiwan is the most important issue between the U.S. and China.
1: So he's watching television over there. And then he quickly switches to the Chinese are saying.
2: Notable, given the fact that when President Trump last met with President Xi, the president said Taiwan did not come up at all. Clearly not the case today, with Xi warning President Trump that this is an issue that could ultimately lead to conflict.
1: Xi didn't say anything of the kind. He did not say that. They're all parroting this. Well, Xi said, but Taiwan. No, you got that off of some television station.
2: The Chinese Ministry of Foreign Affairs describes the Taiwan issue like this. They say if the Chinese were arming a U.S. state that wanted to secede, we wouldn't tolerate that in America. Why should the Chinese tolerate the U.S. position in providing arms to Taiwan?
1: Huh? Say what?
3: They're making it up as they go along.
1: Completely making it up.
2: The Chinese tolerate the U.S. position in providing arms to Taiwan. It is a deeply personal issue on the Chinese side. Likewise, another apparent warning from...
1: Apparent. You hear that? Another apparent warning from Twitter.
2: Personal issue Cute. On the Chinese side. Likewise, another apparent warning from Xi to President Trump, according to Chinese state media, about trade. Reminding President Trump that there are no winners in a trade war.
1: So we got media people informing media people, but on the ground, the guy's like, you love my blue jeans. I love your Chinese restaurants. MAGA this. We're working together that. I get a very different vibe than what they want. And then they bring in.
3: Yes, because you're listening to actually what they're saying and they're being recorded. And,
1: yeah. Well, that's crazy.
3: As opposed to just making it up.
1: That's crazy. And then they bring in this thing.
4: So some fairly effusive remarks from President Trump at that bilateral meeting. We also saw comments from Xi Jinping at that meeting. Two warnings for the U.S. side from Xi Jinping. One was on Taiwan. The Chinese leaders.
1: Xi never said this. There's two warnings.
4: Warnings for the U.S. side from Xi Jinping. One was on Taiwan. The Chinese leader said that the Taiwan issue, if the U.S. doesn't handle it properly, could lead to a dangerous confrontation.
1: He did not say anything. This is what kills me. They're making it sound like he said it, but it didn't. And then here it comes.
4: Between the two countries, he said Taiwanese independence is not compatible with peace in the Strait of Taiwan. So a stern warning there on the issue of Taiwan. And also the Chinese leader bringing up this concept of the Thucydides trap.
1: The Thucydides trap.
3: What?
1: Thucydides trap.
3: And some from some Greek play or something?
1: Yeah, again, they go from pomp and circumstance to Thucydides trap.
3: Which seems unlikely that the Chinese are going to be quoting, you know, or referring to some Greek play methodology or some structure.
1: It makes
3: no sense.
1: Let me see.
3: Thucydides. If they say all Confucius say, that would be different.
1: Thucydides trap is the historical pattern of when a rising power threatens to displace a ruling power, war usually follows. The phrase comes from the ancient Greek historian Thucydides, who observed that the rise of...
3: That's not pronounced correctly, by the way, but I can't pronounce it.
1: Thucydides?
3: Something like that. It's
1: impossible. Who observed that the rise of Athens and the fear this instilled in Sparta made war inevitable. You're right. These guys are the Confucius dudes. They're not going to use this, but okay.
3: No,
4: bringing up
3: no
4: this
3: way.
4: Concept of the Thucydides trap, the concept that the rising power in the world will always challenge the established power in the world, and that will always lead to a conflict.
1: No,
4: Xi Jinping raising that sort of philosophical.
1: When did he raise that? Show me this.
3: Philosophical point.
4: Philosophical point to say that this is one of the great questions of history.
3: Cicero once said. Give me a break.
1: And two, Brutus.
4: U.S. and China managed not to fall into that trap of competition and conflict and war that we've seen time and time again throughout history.
1: Okay. Yes. All right.
3: Yeah, those were neighboring powers.

0: you know, the Spartans and the other guys.
1: A little different. Let's see, I think I got another one here. What is this?
2: What struck me about President Xi's speech is that he's a lot of the language that he uses to describe Chinese aspirations, he's now ascribing to American aspirations as well. This idea of Chinese rejuvenation and making America great again in order to appeal to his guest. Let's listen into President Trump.
3: Thank President Xi, my friend.
1: My friend.
3: For this magnificent welcome, and it really was a magnificent welcome like none other, and for so graciously hosting us on this very historic state visit. We had extremely positive and productive conversations and meetings today with the Chinese delegation earlier, and this evening is another cherished opportunity to discuss among friends some of the things that we discussed today, all good for the United States and for China, and it was a great honor to be with you. Please.
1: Yeah, that's magnanimous. I see this as very positive.
0: Well, so far.
1: Yeah.
0: A food fight breaks out or something.
1: You know, and so what?
0: Maybe Lubio starts a problem.
1: Lubio. Hey, Lubio.
0: Lubio's his new name, by the way.
1: Yeah. President Lubio. Get used to it. You know, it's like, you know, okay, so if China busts into Taiwan, can you keep the chips coming, Xi? I mean, what is really the problem?
0: I don't know.
1: Well, I mean, this is always...
0: They're going to have to say, you know, the best bet is to keep the chips coming, because we don't want them doing them.
1: No, but I mean, but I don't see why, if China wants to repatriate Taiwan, and we already talk about it like it's part of China, that's part of the diplomatic discourse. So if they want Taiwan, I mean, Nancy Pelosi, like, oh, we're gonna defend Taiwan. I mean, shouldn't we just be like, okay, whatever, that's fine.
0: The dangerous aspect of this is that Taiwan is where TSMC is.
1: I know, but wouldn't China be nuts to say, okay, no more chips for you? That makes no sense.
0: Well, they do it with that kind of leverage with the rare earths.
1: Well, but we started our defense fund? We have a fund now. Did you know that?
0: The rare earth fund?
1: Yeah, it's...
0: Yeah, it hasn't done jack.
1: Well, no, it just started. It's the, I forget what it's called, but it's a defense. If you want to do minerals and rare earths, you can go borrow money cheap from the government, from the War Department.
0: Probably do that.
1: Yeah. Hey, Lubio, can we get some cash? Anyway.
0: Well, on the topic, I think that's...
1: We've done China.
0: But that does bring me, since there's so much lying going on, the biggest disappointment of my week.
1: Uh-oh.
0: So, John Kiriakou.
1: He's been great. Yes, I have. I got some things just in case you didn't, but I'm very, very curious.
0: I've now concluded he's a pathological liar.
1: Okay.
0: And, you know, it's one of these things I'm kind of tuned in. And, you know, I have this thing about pathological liars because I've run into them now and again. It's always good to spot them as early as you can.
1: Yes. Yeah, so
0: the fact that I missed it early is annoying to me, but I'm going to play what triggered me to think he's a pathological liar.
1: Okay.
0: And then I also did some research on his being arrested for being a whistleblower, and it turns out that that's not really what was happening. He was actually busted for revealing classified information and outing agents.
1: Wait a minute, so is this kind of like my helicopter was shot down?
0: Yeah, kind of.
1: Who was that again? Who was it that got fired from NBC?
0: It was Peter Jennings. Not Peter Jennings.
1: Not Peter Jennings.
0: The guy in the middle. The guy that came after Peter Jennings.
1: No, it was an NBC guy because he got
0: demoted. Oh, it was an NBC guy.
1: He got demoted to MSNBC.
0: Yeah.
1: Not Kerry.
0: John Kerry. That's who it was.
1: No. It was a news guy.
0: I know, but I'm just saying that as a joke. Because he actually looks like John Kerry.
1: it was, oh man, I can't.
0: You know, the chat room would come up with it before we do.
1: No, the troll room is, they're sleeping. They're like, Jews, Israel, Brian Williams, thank you.
0: Brian Williams.
1: Dan, yeah. OBGYN5, thank you.
0: Let me just read from the report I developed.
1: Okay.
0: John Kiriakou is not arrested for exposing torture itself so much as for disclosing classified information about CIA personnel and operations, and then lying, keyword there, to the CIA during the publication's review process for his book. Read on here. He says the Justice Department said he admitted disclosing classified information about another CIA employee and lying in the CIA's publication review board about a magic box technique while trying to publish his book.
1: Yeah.
0: And then when you go to the bottom of the report, it says the true story is that he was both a whistleblower on torture, which was true, but he was a leaker of classified information, and the legal case centered around the latter.
1: Ah.
0: And so this brought me to his stories about when he was in jail and he befriended the mob and he befriended the Mexican mafia. And all this is a cock and bull story. And it's like, then I started thinking about some of the other stuff he's discussed. Like he has a story about the capture of Carlos the Jackal, and the timeline doesn't match up when you start looking at it. And everything he says is like embellishments. And he does the look into the down and right thing a lot before he comes up with his tall tales.
1: Oh, one of those tales. A tell.
0: So I'm just so disappointed, but I have to play two clips.
1: Okay.
0: One of them, which is the triggering clip, and then the other clip is just a blatant lie and a creation, let's say. Let's call it a creation that he does on this another one of these YouTuber podcasts. He's on a million of them. But here's the Kiriakou one. This is the one that triggered me to thinking this way.
4: Well, that's interesting because, you know, when we look into Epstein and the files and the emails and all these dumps that recently came out, you know, there was quite a bit. I don't know if you had any time to read like Whitney Webb's book. I thought
5: Whitney Webb is terrific.
4: Yeah, Whitney's book was great.
1: It's unbelievable how many people fall for the Whitney Webb is great bit.
0: So this guy's a CIA analyst. You know, he's got insights. He's got knows operations and the rest. And he goes for that. Whitney Webb is great.
1: Hey, newsflash. There's a lot of dumb people in CIA. Newsflash. They're not all like super spooks, okay? And in fact, the new CIA is filled with numbnuts. So
0: here we go. Now I want to play this clip and break it down. This is a creation, and it's wrong from the get-go in every way possible right to the end. And he doubles down on a wrong fact. And he interrupts the conversation. Now, it wouldn't be so bad if it was just like during the conversation, he kind of throws this in. No. He stops the presses so he can tell you this valuable information about Venezuela, its oil, and the whole thing. And it's all bullshit. Here we go.
5: And let's, if you don't mind, Jay.
4: Feel free.
5: To speak a minute about Venezuela. How does Venezuela fit in or not fit into this? Venezuela is different. It's separate. Venezuela's oil is so dirty. It is so high in sulfur.
1: Oh man, this is right up your alley. Oh, you must have been just cringing listening to this. This is, people have to understand, if anyone wants to know about oil and types of oil and refinery and mixtures and summer oil and summer gas and winter, John C. Dvorak is your guy.
0: Well, it's only because I worked with it. I worked as a refinery. I was just a background, new people. I worked as a refinery chemist for 2 years, and then I became an air pollution inspector with Standard Oil as my beat for 8 years. I have some knowledge about the business.
1: You have standing.
0: And I do try to keep up. In this case, I like look at the trades and I see, wait a minute, how does this work? How does that work?
1: Is that oil daily? What is the trade?
0: There's a bunch of them. There's a bunch of trades. Oil Daily is like typical.
1: I got a new podcast, This Week in Oil. I'm telling you.
0: I had, you know, I was it. As I was doing this, I ran into the fact that I was still like a decade behind on my jet fuel knowledge.
1: Oh, no. Algae.
0: Yeah, because I'm just thinking, you know, JP4, which has been discontinued completely.
1: Oh, man.
0: For to be replaced by Jet A and JP8.
1: A1,
0: and,
1: yeah.
0: And I didn't, you know, I was thinking, oh, geez, I'm still thinking these old, because when I was a chemist, I was, we used to analyze the JP4 stream and make sure it had enough anti-freeze agent in it.
1: Which is
0: anti-icing agent. Which you had to be in there. You iced it down. You iced the JP4 down till it froze.
1: Wow.
0: Anyway, back to this. Okay. Back to this bullshit.
1: This Week in Oil with John C. Dvorak.
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5: To this. Venezuela is different. It's separate. Venezuela's oil is so dirty. It is so high in sulfur that it can only be refined at specialty refineries where they inject tons of chemicals to try to purify it. Even still, you can't purify it enough to turn it into gasoline, right? Right? Right? and these refineries exist right now for the most part only in South Florida. The Chinese built one recently, the Indians built one, but for the most part, the only refineries that can handle this really dark, heavy oil are in Florida. And the oil is used only for home heating oil. So when we talk about oil and international oil and OPEC, of which Venezuela is a member, we have to keep Venezuela sort of off to the side because it's a different issue from a foreign policy perspective.
1: Wow. No mention of China, really, at all? Okay, go.
0: Okay, well, let's not mention the fact that Corpus Christi, Texas, most of these refiners. Texas has most of the refiners in the country.
1: Not Florida.
0: Corpus Christi has a dozen refineries that handle this oil. Mississippi has the big Chevron refinery that handles this oil.
1: Yep.
0: Louisiana has about a half dozen that handle this oil. Florida has no refineries whatsoever. It's one of 20 or so states that have no refining capability in the entire state. So he's talking about Florida. Second, besides that bullshit, this kind of oil is the most valuable sort of oil. It's got the long hydrocarbon chains that can be broken down by cokers and fluid catalytic converters, FCCs as they're called. And they can be, this oil can be made into gasoline, no problem. It can be made into kerosene, diesel. And it has the advantage, because it's so heavy, of being used for making asphalt, which is most oils can't do. You can't make an oil, a light crude, a really light sweet crude. You can't make it into asphalt. You can't just boil it down and it turns into asphalt. No, you have to have the big heavy crudes to do all the good stuff, and that's what that's why the Brent sells for more than West Texas Intermediate on the open market. But so he doesn't know what he's talking about. It's not just used for home heating oil or whatever he said. It's just bullshit. It was bullshit from the get-go. And the problem with sulfur, yeah. You do, and you don't use a million chemicals, although you can use some chemicals in the front end to soften the blow. But generally speaking, it goes into a refiner and it's hit with hydrogen, just hydrogen, not crack a bunch of chemicals.
1: Crack it. You got to crack it.
0: No, it's not. This is a different process. Oh. This is hydrogen desulfurization, which is a totally different process. And it turns the sulfur into H2S gas, which is super toxic and kind of a plague on most refineries. And then sent to a sulfur plant where it's turned into elemental sulfur.
1: Yeah, which is good.
0: And by these plants, there are mountains of this sulfur. And so he's full of shit, this guy.
1: I love that you bring in Venezuela. And yes, it was fun to you. Stop. If I could just say something, I need to give you some expertise here about Venezuelan oil. It's no good. It's just crud. It's no good. But have you noticed that China has been very quiet? They were getting all of their oil from Venezuela, all of their oil from Iran. I'm telling you, this is not about Taiwan. It's not about beans. just soybeans. No, it's like, hey, we're, you know what, Xi? Why don't we give you oil that on nice, big, beautiful ships? That you don't you don't have to ghost ship in the middle of the ocean. We'll just give it to you. We'll sell it to you. Best price. It's going to be good. What ships got out of Hormuz? Chinese ships. Come on. This is a America, Russia, China working together against the globalist dickheads. Sorry. Just have to say it. We'll all circle around Carney in Ottawa. Obama shows up. Soros shows up. Well, we're the new liberal world order. We can do it. Rules-based liberal new world order. No. These guys, they got it. They get it. We're going to work together. We're going to compete where it makes sense. But what we're not going to do is we're not going to be part of that stupid system anymore. That's what's happening. So now Kiriakou. He's an op. It's also, now that you play these clips, he may just be really stupid and just loves getting on podcasts. Does he have another book? He must have another book.
0: Well, he came up with, I think he's got 3 books so far.
1: Because he was on, I forget which podcast this was. And maybe.
0: And he, by the way, ended up on Jesse Waters the other night.
1: So he gets around and, oh, it's Kiriakou. I think it's just because it's a cool name. Oh, Kiriakou.
0: He's got a cool name, yeah, and he's Kiriakou. Got this story he tells about his being a whistleblower. And this is why he never got the pardon. By the way, just back to the oil. Mexico and Ecuadorian oil is pretty much the same as Venezuelan oil, and nobody bitches about that stuff. But anyway,
1: yeah.
0: He Kiriakou's always moaned and groaned about getting a pardon because he's this great whistleblower. No. He's not getting a pardon because he's not a whistleblower. He was busted for being a leaker. And if Trump hates people, anyone that he hates the most is a leaker.
1: Hates a leaker. So you remember on Sunday, I played a clip. It was Sunday. I think it was Sunday or Thursday from the New Yorker guy. And like, oh, Tucker Carlson, he's the guy that can do it. He can run against Trump. Remember that clip? Oh, hold on a second. Got to grab that one. You remember it, right?
0: Oh, yeah.
1: Yeah. So when I heard this little ditty, these 3 little short clips from Kiriakou, I'm like, this is an op. And it could be that it's so. My initial thinking was this is an op. This is a CIA op because there's still a lot of CIA people, no doubt. You don't hear Trump talking about the CIA much. He's got Ratzenberger sitting there like, you just keep him away from me. Ratzenberger, is that his name? Ratzenberger?
0: Yeah, Ratzenberger's a good name.
1: Ratzenberger. And then Kiriakou does this.
6: Oh, if you look at the polls, somebody like Tucker Carlson has an actual shot at winning this thing. So
0: yeah.
6: I spoke to him about this recently.
7: Okay.
6: And
1: I love this chick, by the way, on the podcast. Yes. Listen.
0: No, by the way, with Kiriakou, nobody on any of these podcasts ever pushes back on any of the bullshit that he says.
1: She's like, yes, because, you know, obviously, if you're a podcaster, you want your podcast president. You want Tucker Carlson to be your president. Yes.
6: Oh, if you look at the polls, somebody like Tucker Carlson has an actual shot at winning this thing.
1: What poll is he reading?
0: He's just making it up. The guy's a pathological liar.
1: This is great. Listen.
6: So, yeah, I spoke to him about this recently.
7: Okay.
6: And he professes to not be interested. Glenn Greenwald is another popular writer, podcaster, commentator.
1: Commentator. I think Glenn Greenwald would consider himself a journalist.
6: I know that Glenn has spoken to him as well. Oh. Like, you have to run. And I told Tucker a week ago, I said,
0: I doubt it.
6: You have to run.
0: I doubt that's true.
1: No, if he's lying, of course, but it's fun. Listen.
6: It's like, you have to run. And I told Tucker a week ago, I said, you have to run, and I'm all in. And he said, well, no, I'm not a politician, which is true, but that's exactly what America wants. They don't want a politician. They want someone they can trust. And out of everybody that's out there in the chattering class, like you.
1: In the chattering class. Ah, that's what we are, John. We're in the chattering class.
0: Yeah, well, we're chattering.
6: They want someone they can trust. And out of everybody that's out there in the chattering class, like you and me, he's the one that people trust the most.
1: Yes.
0: What?
1: I never said that. Those words never parted my lips. I never said anything like that. Read my lips. I never said Trump is the Antichrist ever at all. But he goes on, our boy Kiriakou.
6: Because he says what he believes, even at a significant personal cost. He has to have security now.
1: Really?
7: He has to.
6: He has to have security because he's becoming so prominent, so important. He's getting threats. And we're in this crazy period right now. Three different people have tried to kill Donald Trump.
0: Okay, stop for one second. There is a clip going around of somebody with, I guess it's Palace, filming it with a camera. They caught Tucker at the grocery store.
1: It's an old clip.
0: Oh, is that an old clip?
1: Very old clip, yeah.
0: Okay.
1: Yeah. Yeah.
0: But the guy was harassing him.
1: Yeah.
0: You know, Tucker just walked away. I mean, he didn't have security with him then.
1: No. This is Kiriakou.
7: He said that his family members have received threats.
6: Absolutely.
7: Yeah. And absolutely. If he decides to run, it's going to really set his life in danger.
6: It will.
7: Direct danger. So maybe that's what he's contemplating.
6: I think that's exactly what he's contemplating. Yeah. I think that his primary concern is his family.
7: Yeah.
6: As it should be. And I think that he's probably thinking, what do I get out of this? I get one headache after another.
7: Yeah.
6: He likes his life. He lives in a beautiful part of the country. Yeah. He's an avid fly fisherman, so he can go fishing anytime he wants. Why change that? Is it really worth it?
1: Yeah. So what are you saying? Well, I got one more clip. By the way, we know that in the winter, Tucker goes around and has dinner with his friends. Remember that clip? It's like, oh, in the winter, I go and have dinner parties. I'm having a dinner party in D.C.
6: Okay, with that said, you compared what might be in 2028 with Ron Paul and Ross Perot, and I'm going to add John Anderson. John Anderson was a liberal Republican congressman. No such thing exists anymore. Mm. A liberal Republican congressman from Illinois in 1980. He ran against Ronald Reagan and Jimmy Carter. And in the end, Reagan got 51%. Carter got 41%. And Anderson got 7%. Anderson had no money.
7: Wow.
6: And he got 7% of the national vote. Well, Ron Paul got under 2% when he ran. Ross Perot got a good 20%. Yeah. But he also spent, you know, almost a...
1: Ross Perot dropped out. What is he talking about? Ross Perot didn't run.
0: Yeah, he dropped out because he was being threatened.
1: Yeah, they said, I'm going to kill your family and rip their heads off. Okay.
6: He ran. Ross Perot got a good 20%. Yeah. But he also spent, you know, almost $1 billion out of his own pocket. This year could be different.
1: Oh, Tucker.
6: This year could be different because if you look at the polls,
1: Tucker.
6: People hate the Uniparty for all intents and purposes. The Democrats and the Republicans are just different sides of the same coin. They essentially agree on everything. There are minor disagreements around the edges that they want us to think are grave differences, and they're not.
1: So I have to restate my thinking now because I initially thought this now I know it's an op. We've got the New Yorker saying Tucker, Tucker, Tucker, and then Kiriakou. But now I think this guy just likes being on podcasts. And he'll mimic anything he hears and anything he thinks is popular.
0: Yeah, he loves being on podcasts.
1: And he's latching on to Tucker's coattails, I guess. So,
0: well, he did Tucker's show. It was very unremarkable. It was one of his worst podcasts, I think.
1: But he was too starstruck by Tucker, his future president, President Tucker.
0: Actually, it's a possibility.
1: What?
0: That he was starstruck.
1: Yeah, but not that Tucker would ever run or would ever become a president.
0: No, it's dumb.
1: There's too much going on with him. No. Anyway.
0: Yeah, so that's my very disappointed because I was hoping to turn, you know, because he slanders people, you know, by one person after another. Giuliani thinks should be in jail. He goes, he has a whole bunch of, and I was hoping to make a you know, kind of a department, a segment of the show.
1: The Kiriakou slam.
0: Kiriakou. Then I realized he's full of shit.
1: No good.
0: Oh.
1: Did you see Netanyahu on 60 Minutes?
0: I did not.
1: Oh.
0: I missed it.
1: Oh, this is great. So clearly, Bibi has seen the writing on the wall, the proverbial writing on the wall, and he's looking at things and going like, man, I got to make a statement, man. I've got to stop. These kids are, they're killing me. They're killing me. They're making me look bad. It's like they got the wrong idea about Israel. I have an idea.
8: Do you believe it's time for the state of Israel to reexamine and possibly reset its financial relationship?
1: This is a scripted question.
8: United States, meaning what the United States provides to Israel on an annual basis.
9: Absolutely. And I've said this to President Trump. I've said it to our own people. Their jaws drop. But I said, look.
1: Laugh till.
9: I've said it to our own people. Their jaws drop. But I said, look.
8: What do you mean? What are you saying?
9: I want to draw down to zero the American financial support, the financial component of the military cooperation that we have, because we receive $3.8 billion a year. And I think that it's time that we weaned ourselves from the remaining military support.
8: Can you give me a timetable?
9: I said, let's start now. And do it over the next decade, over the next 10 years. But I want to start now. I don't want to wait for the next Congress. I want to start now.
1: Well, that'll be no good. Then we can't say that we give money to Israel anymore.
0: That's not good.
1: Can't have that. And then he went into, this is his own personal thing, about the cell phones. You know, I got no weapons, man. I got no juice. I got no social media juice. I got to pay people. People got to do stuff. I got to geo-fence the churches. We got to have some good stuff about Israel.
9: But I don't seek wars. I've been through them. I've been in battle. I've seen friends die in battle.
8: And you would reject any characterization of...
9: No, I can't do very much of that, because you can get into the cell phones, right, and you can repeat again and again that I'm a warmonger. Remember what
1: he says, warmonger. It's about him being a warmonger. Oh, this is no good. People calling me a warmonger.
9: Phones. Right. And you can repeat again and again that I'm a warmonger. Remember what
8: indiscriminate sometimes used.
9: Yeah, indiscriminate. We're as discriminating as surgical as any army has ever been in history. Not only with the beepers and not only with those leaders in Iran and not beepers. Only
8: but in Lebanon and in Gaza.
9: In Lebanon and Gaza, yes. We do everything we can to avoid it. We've killed 2,000 terrorists now since the beginning of the roaring lion, epic fury. And we've been very careful to target them. But it's, you know, if people say that you're a warmonger, and that they repeat it ad nauseum, you know, it assumes the cachet of self-evident truth. And that's what's happening. You get into their cell phone. You get the bots to repeat it. Show a picture here, a picture there of a tragedy. For us in Israel, every civilian death is a tragedy. For our enemies, it's a strategy. They implant themselves among civilians, you know, so that they have civilian casualties and they can put it on the tube or in your cell phone. So, yes, I mean, I don't know how to fight it. I mean, Churchill, without cell phones and without digital campaigns and farm bots, was labeled a warmonger in the 1930s because he said you have to stand up to Hitler. And they accused him of being a warmonger. And Hitler didn't even say death to America, death to Britain, you know. I think he might have planned it, but he didn't say it. And still they accused him of that.
8: And he won the war and lost the re-election.
1: Little snipe there. He won the war but lost the election. Yeah, Bibi's fighting for his life here, I think. Yeah.
0: Because once he gets tossed out of office, which should happen eventually, he gets arrested for some corruption charges.
1: Yeah.
0: The courts are lined up against him.
1: Yeah.
0: That's why he's been trying to
1: prolong the war in Iran.
0: Yeah, or anything.
1: We can't stop this war. Trump, you can't win this war, man. Then I'm a dead man walking. Can't do it.
0: I got a couple other things here. There's also the CIA, the real whistleblower. Showed up in front of Congress to bitch and moan about.
1: Oh, well, the CIA. Allow me to play this setup for you. Hold on. The setup is, because the CIA was very mad about this guy.
0: Yeah, I would be too if I was the CIA.
1: Hold on, let me find this.
0: Making it look as though the CIA is. You know what happened was the CIA is now so. Well, okay, play that. Now.
1: Well, go ahead. You tell
0: me. Well, yeah, my thoughts are, you know, the CIA were largely suckered by Fauci, who had some, you know, things to say. In fact, one of the first clips I play here will kind of introduce the idea that, you know, China, they didn't want to hurt China's feelings, or there was something that was going on that nobody knew about. The whole thing was very scammish. When it was all Fauci, you know, doing his gain of function stuff and using a Chinese lab to do it.
1: Mm-hmm.
0: You know, and it's like, you know, he's covering his own ass. This guy, you know, Mimi was bitching about this guy. This guy, talk about a guy who was skating. You got Rand Paul just going after him from the get go, knowing that he was lying because Rand Paul had
1: the goods,
0: read him in on what was going on. So he's always asking these pointed questions in the hearings to Fauci to get him to lie. Lied over and over and over again. They're not going to do jack to Fauci.
1: Here's the clip about the CIA being mad about the whistleblower you have the clips of.
10: And I want to give you a little color that we're getting from the CIA just now. They are not happy with the way this hearing is going down. They are accusing Senator Rand Paul and the Senate Homeland Security Committee of, quote, acting in bad faith in putting this hearing together. They say this witness in there isn't a whistleblower. They say he hasn't sought any whistleblower protections. They said he's in that room right now because the committee subpoenaed him, compelled him to come in and testify, and the CIA says they weren't given a heads up about this. The committee didn't go through the proper channels.
1: Oh, no.
10: And they provided Fox News a statement. It says in part, quote, the committee acted in bad faith by subpoenaing an agency officer for testimony today without notifying CIA, despite having already obtained closed-door testimony from the individual previously. The witness testifying today is not appearing as a whistleblower in pursuit of the truth, but instead in response to the subpoena issued by Chairman Paul. This proceeding amounts to nothing more than a dishonest political theater masquerading as a congressional hearing. As the CIA has already assessed, COVID-19 most likely originated from a lab leak, and efforts to undermine that conclusion are disingenuous. Well, Harris, as Senator Rand Paul was walking into that hearing room this morning, again, he chairs this committee. I told him about that CIA statement and told him they're accusing him of operating in bad faith. I asked him to respond to that. Here's what he said. The CIA says the committee acted in bad faith with this hearing. They just sent out a statement. Your response to that?
11: You know, I think transparency is good. I think we overclassify everything. Congress passed a law to unanimously declassify all of the COVID information. We all want to know the truth. Where did it come from? Why has it taken so long for people to admit to it? Now almost every agency admits that it did come from the lab, but they still haven't been forthcoming. There's no reason to have secrets on this. We want them to obey the law. The CIA needs to obey the law, and they need to reveal the information.
1: There you go. So CIA,
0: well, and in fact,
1: mad.
0: In fact, he's right. The CIA, there was a law passed that said, yep, you have to declassify everything, and the CIA acted in bad faith.
1: Yeah, they exactly right.
0: So, you know, this is the old, you know, you are what I say. Yes. I am what I say you are, which is a Dutch phrase.
1: Wat je zegt, ben jezelf met je kop door de helft. I got a new one. Did I ever tell you about stront on the knikker?
0: No.
1: Poop on the marble?
0: No, poop on the marble. Yeah. Someone has dogs, obviously.
1: Poop on the marble. This is what we would say when you get a whistleblower like this. For the CIA, je hebt stront on de knikker. There's poop on your marble. And I guess back in the day, if you were playing marbles and it rolled through some poop, you had poop on the marble. That's another fine.
0: Oh, it's poop on the marble, not on a marble floor.
1: No, on the marble. That you're playing marbles and then all of a sudden your marble runs through poop. You got poop on the marble.
0: Wow. I've never played marbles as a kid with poop in the area. I try to stay out of the area that would have poop.
1: Oh, the Dutch, you know, they used to have a lot of poop around, I guess.
0: I guess so. Well, here you go. CIA whistleblower. This is the intro one.
12: Next, Republican senators questioned a CIA whistleblower today over allegations that the intelligence community downplayed evidence supporting a COVID-19 lab leak. Lawmakers accused officials of withholding documents as well as shaping analysis to avoid blaming China. NTD's Chris Bob has more from Washington.
1: Oh, all right.
0: See, now this is where I disagree. I don't think it had anything to do with blaming China. I mean, Trump was calling it the Chinese virus.
1: Yeah, right. Racist. He's racist.
0: Yeah. The Spanish flu is not racist. The Hong Kong flu. You know,
1: we've been through all of that.
0: We went through that. But so I don't think it had anything to do with blaming China. It was the fact. I still think this is true. It hasn't been discussed. I think there are liability issues.
1: For
0: all the dead people in the world because of the leak of this COVID-19 SARS virus. And it was developed by the United States as a weapon or something.
1: Yeah.
0: And Fauci was behind it. And along with some other people that he worked with as middlemen. I think there's liability issues. I think there's lawsuits for death.
1: There should be.
0: And nobody wants to take, nobody wants to look at it from that perspective. I don't think it had anything to do with blaming China. They were blaming China anyway, the wet market. All these dumb Chinese, they eat pangolins. I mean, it's ridiculous. So this was, I still think there's a liability issue, and I think it needs to be explored. We developed a biological weapon and killed people with it. We need, somebody should sue somebody.
1: I'm with you. Where is Rob, the constitutional lawyer? We need the, suits.
0: He's around. Okay, here we go.
1: Bring out the suits and boots.
13: I'm here today to discuss the COVID cover-up. Intelligence community leaders and senior analysts downplayed the possibility that the COVID pandemic originated as a result of a lab incident.
14: Republican Senator Rand Paul led a Senate hearing questioning CIA whistleblower James Erdman on how COVID origin assessments were shaped.
15: For years, Americans were told to trust the experts. So the very scientists that were commissioned to investigate COVID were, in some cases, the very scientists who were complicit in the origins of the gain-of-function experiments.
14: Erdman also described a top-down push inside the CIA over whether COVID most likely originated through a lab leak.
13: There was new information that came out in 2022. 10 CIA scientists that were said, why don't you go ahead and do a COVID relook? 8 of the 10 were definitely leaning in on lab leak.
14: Erdman said management pushed analysts to revisit their findings after a new assessment emerged.
13: 6 of the 7 technical experts say, yep, we still think it's a lab leak. Management changed the analytic line.
14: Senator Josh Hawley questioned why the Biden administration released only a 5-page report after Congress passed a law requiring declassification of COVID origin materials, saying that statements in the document were false.
16: They said, number one, that nothing that was researched at the Wuhan lab could plausibly be a progenitor of SARS-CoV-2. Are those true statements?
13: But no, they're not true.
17: And if they aren't our screw-ups here in the U.S., why would the U.S. government cover up for the CCP?
14: Erdman said one of the top scientists who did not want to go public said to him,
13: nobody wanted the lab leak conclusion, and I'm concerned that there's too many people willing to make excuses for China in this organization for the wrong reason.
1: Yeah, I think it's always the cover-up. They always screw it up in the cover-up. They're no good at it. It's always the same. The cover-up is what makes it worse.
0: Yeah, pretty much.
1: And if you listen to this guy, you know,
0: you get away with it.
1: But you can't get away with it. The guy is, he's talking about Fauci injecting emails and then changing the national intelligence assessment. It's the whole thing is, it's corrupt and it's full of crud. And the question is, will anything come of it?
0: Yeah. You know, my take on that is no.
1: No, your take is always pretty much no. Yeah. Well,
0: yeah, because the Republicans, they have no backbone. They haven't got the wherewithal to really.
1: But this isn't a political thing. This should be a Department of Justice thing. The Republicans can't throw someone in jail. They can only bring light.
0: I know they do a referral and then it dies.
1: Well, there you go.
0: All right, here's one more clip.
1: However, the season of reveal. I mean, we're seeing everything.
0: You've been saying that for 5 years.
1: Well, I didn't say the season of arrests. I said the season of a reveal. It's correct.
0: Here we go.
14: Senator Ron Johnson said he wanted a bipartisan committee like the Church Committee to review intelligence agencies. But he pointed to the fact that no Democrats attended the hearing.
18: It is well past time for us to have a church committee. We're not going to get bipartisan support for a church committee. There's no curiosity on the other side about what's happening inside the deep state.
14: Senator Paul argued there is no reason why scientific arguments surrounding COVID-19's origin should remain classified. Reporting from Washington, D.C., Chris Bob, NTD News.
1: Yeah, let me put
0: it. There wasn't one Democrat at the hearing. They all bailed. They all boycotted it.
1: Oh, why? Really? That's interesting.
0: All the seats of Democrats were empty. So the guy's going to talk about the origins of COVID and the Democrats refused to come to the meeting?
1: That's the story. That's the story right there. Why didn't they do that?
0: Yeah. Well, they did discuss it a little bit here and there, but it was... Why? I mean, it's like, are they CIA stooges in the Democrat Party? Or were they pro-COVID?
1: How about this?
0: Vaxxers.
1: Yes, the answer is yes. Pro-COVID, pro-vax, pro-social distancing, pro-grandma.
0: Masking.
1: Empty chair at the table, lockdowns. Yes, yes, they were definitely
0: empty
1: pro.
0: Empty chair at the table.
1: Yeah, here's one of the clips from this hearing.
13: And I'll jump to June 2021. We as the IC at the NIC.
1: That's the intelligence community at the National Intelligence Community, something or other.
13: Happily pursued those recommendations. And in one email, which I'll describe to you, the person in charge of leading the 90-day study, he introduced himself to the community that on what they were supposed to be doing. And then... the community said, he said, listen, we've got these people we should be talking to. And another very senior NIC officer sent a direct email to him saying, hey, considering that Dr. Fauci is a public health expert, are you sure we should be relying on this? Shouldn't we have a separate set? And in this instance, the individual responded, no, in this case, Dr. Anthony Fauci is a subject matter expert. However, that's directly contradicting his public testimony of being a subject matter
19: part
13: expert.
19: Part of the job in intelligence when you interview someone is assessing their truthfulness, their potential biases or conflicts of interest. Did anyone ever bring up that Anthony Fauci approved the research that went on in Wuhan and that it might not be in his interest for the conclusion to be that it came from a lab that he had funded, that there might be a conflict? Did anybody ever bring up that he might not be an objective witness?
13: That was one example of an email. No one laid it out quite that clearly. You're piecing it together. We were piecing it together from multiple emails, from multiple agencies, multiple documents. It was more subtle than that. Nobody said this is happening. And unfortunately, I think they probably should have. It was all out there.
1: So there's about five clips that I have. You'll find them in the show notes if you want to listen to. It was very interesting testimony. Nothing we didn't know already, but it was nice to hear it. We might as well, since we're in the COVID vibe, we might as well just check in with the hantavirus.
20: There are now 11 confirmed cases from the hantavirus outbreak on that cruise ship, which has killed three people now. And the World Health Organization says all the infected are either passengers or crew from...
1: What they never mention here on CNN is what the World Health Organization says, which America no longer is a part of. We no longer are a part of the World Health Organization or 60-plus other globalist organizations. We're not a part of that, so it doesn't count anymore.
20: And the World Health Organization says all the infected are either passengers or crew from the MV Hondius. In the meantime, at least 29 Americans who are on the ship are under monitoring across multiple U.S. states. 16 of them are in a special facility in Nebraska, including Jake Rosmarin. He spoke to NBC today about his life under quarantine.
21: I do not have the virus. I'm well. I have no symptoms. I feel good, and I'm in good spirits right now.
1: Yeah, so everything's fine, but that's not how media works. And luckily, I'm pretty sure the American people won't fall for it anymore, although, man, it was wall-to-wall coverage in the Netherlands. Every talk show, all the same people pop up again. Oh, I can go on TV. Wait, let me get my scarf.
2: We bring in former White House coronavirus response coordinator, Dr. Deborah Birx. Dr. Birx, thank you so much for being here, helping us shine a light on what's going on easing some concerns, hopefully.
3: Good to be with you, Alex.
2: All right. So some fear that this hantavirus outbreak on this cruise ship could lead to another worldwide pandemic if not properly contained, similar to what you dealt with
0: the
2: coronavirus pandemic. Do you believe the world is seeing the early stages of yet another pandemic?
1: Are we here again?
3: No, it's certainly not contagious like COVID. And we have a lot of experience with the virus. So we actually know how this virus works and how it infects people. I think one thing that we want to do, and we're not really talking about it, is decrease the anxiety of all the passengers on that ship. And the way to do it is to do a PCR test.
1: Yay!
3: That tests whether you have any of that RNA from that virus in your bloodstream. That is much earlier than symptoms, much earlier than the classic immune responses that have been measured. So we want to reassure those passengers. And I think that's the quickest way to just ask them to get that blood test weekly through those 40 days and really decrease the anxiety that they have, both the ones that are coming off the ship tomorrow and the ones that left the ship early that are distributed around the world.
1: But blood test? What happened to the swab up your nose? What is this blood test? PCR, we just stuck a thing up your nose and swirled it around like, oh, you got COVID. Oh, I'm sorry. But she's not stopping. Oh, no. She's ready for bear.
0: Why is she even on?
1: Why? Because this is what the media does.
2: Yeah, it's interesting because this is ringing a bell to what we reported not all that long ago with Gene Hackman and his wife, if I'm not mistaken.
1: Yes. She says yes. She died from it.
2: Long ago with Gene Hackman and his wife, if I'm not mistaken, this is the exact same virus.
1: Yes. She died. Yes.
2: First that they.
1: She wasn't on the ship and she died. Yes.
2: Died from. So is that just a coincidence that we're just hearing more about this? Is there any evidence to suggest that maybe this particular virus is proliferating across our world?
0: Oh, that's
2: country?
0: It.
3: Proliferating. Well, this is a very important.
0: Wait, stop the presses. Who is this guy?
1: He's News Nation. News Nation.
0: Oh, brother.
1: He's good.
3: Concept you raise.
1: Oh, wait. We got another laugh tell standby.
3: Well, this is a very important concept you raise.
1: Because someone died.
2: Particular violent virus is proliferating across our world, our country.
0: Yes.
3: Well, this is a very important concept you raise. So there's a question about whether warmer or colder changes in the weather are increasing the amount of mice that come inside to cabins. And
1: mice? What happened to rats? I'm so confused. Is it rats or mice? And now she says mice.
0: It's actually both, but you know.
1: Yeah, well, it makes a difference. I got mice in my house. I don't have rats. I got mice.
0: You got mice?
1: Yeah.
0: Get rid of them.
1: Yeah, I did. Well, we had mice. I'm a expert trapper. I love the old school traps. I put a nice little bit of Merlot infused cheese on that thing, and you can hear it. You know, you're seeing.
0: Yeah, they also like chocolate.
1: Oh, really?
0: Yeah, mice love chocolate.
1: Oh, I always use cheese.
0: And it stinks more, so they can smell it farther away. Although if you have a stinky cheese, they're probably attracted to that.
1: And you know, and I love your.
0: I use glue traps mostly.
1: No, I find those to be.
0: No,
1: cruel.
0: I'll tell you why. No, let me tell you.
1: It's cruel.
0: You got the mouse. He's stuck on the glue trap. He starts to make noises. You take another glue trap and push it on top of the mouse, and you push down and listen to the moan. It's cool. It's quite remarkable.
1: Did you used to stick firecrackers into frogs' butts as a kid? I mean,
0: of course not.
1: Like one of those
0: mice
1: kids.
0: I don't like.
1: One of those.
0: I love dogs and cats.
1: I love when you're sitting watching TV and you hear the snap, and then you know he's.
0: You got that thing in the family room? What kind of mice problem do you have?
1: No, we have it in the laundry room because there's holes in the laundry room. You know, they find ways to get in. But you know he's dead right away. It's not like he's not like squirming and you have to put another glue. You're a sadist. You're a horrible man.
3: We're increasing the amount of mice that come inside to cabins and to households. And then you get exposed by cleaning that up. We've always had hantavirus in the United States. Not the same strain as Andes virus that's in Chile and Argentina, but very similar.
1: Right.
3: And so we've always had the problem from mice. ice. I think this is the first time beyond the reports from Argentina and Chile of really a human to human outbreak. And it does give us the chance to study whether there has been what you described, molecular changes in the virus that makes it more contagious. Right. And they'll be doing of that. They're sequencing all of these strains.
0: Gain of function.
1: No, listen, they're sequencing all these. She is working it.
3: Changes in the virus that makes it more contagious. Right. And they'll be doing all of that. They're sequencing all of these strains.
1: Yeah, they're doing that at Fort Detrick right now. We're sequencing all these strains. Detrick. We got to get Trump out of the White House. Let's do another pandemic. Let's do whatever we can, people.
3: Chance to study whether there has been what you described, molecular changes in the virus that makes it more contagious. Right. And they'll be doing all of that. They're sequencing all of these strains.
0: They'll be doing it at Fort Detrick.
1: Yes, for sure. That's exactly what she's saying.
3: And the world is really working together, and that's the other important thing. The world has worked together.
1: We are the world. We're working together. Go back to the World Health Organization.
3: Sequencing all of these strains. And the world is really working together, and that's the other important thing. The world has worked together both to protect those individuals on the ship and the communities as they disembark.
1: The world is not working together to protect the people on the ship. But hey, something very important is going down here. This is the Andes variant of the Hunter virus. Andes, it's different.
3: So the Andes strain is the only strain where we have mapped human-to-human transmission. And I caution people, because when we say human-to-human transmission, we're talking about people who develop symptoms. But because we're not testing...
1: Another laugh! Because we're not testing.
3: We're talking about people who develop symptoms. But because we're not testing populations with RNAs, we don't really know whether there are subclinical cases. So there could be more human-to-human transmission than we actually see. It's never good to track viruses through symptoms. We should be tracking viruses through blood tests like PCR.
0: Yeah,
3: we
0: learned that
3: with COVID. Extraordinarily helpful. Many universities were able to open and schools were able to open because they provided weekly testing, and it really prevented spread. So we know how to deal with these viruses.
0: They didn't open anything.
1: Let her finish.
3: Provided weekly testing, and it really prevented spread. So we know how to deal with these viruses. Hmm. We just need to move into the 21st century and make testing more widely available to those who need it.
1: Is she at a new testing company? Is that where she's working now? But ABC is in on this stuff, man. I'm telling you, they're spinning it up. They're trying to see if they can catch a wave, because it was a great way to screw Trump. They love that. If they can do it, if they can spin it up, they get enough people. I'm seeing masks. I traveled. I saw a lot of masks. Democrats, but they were all masks. I go up and say, "You vote for Kamala?" Yeah, yeah. They are all, it's happening. They can do this if they push hard enough. The China thing is a sad distraction, and they got to do something.
4: Health experts across four continents are still tracking down and monitoring passengers who disembarked from a cruise ship that was hit by the hantavirus outbreak. Many of those passengers left before the outbreak turned deadly. The last remaining travelers are now off that ship, and they've boarded flights to more than 20 countries where they're going to be entering quarantine. ABC's Danny New is in New York with the latest.
5: Today, with U.S. passengers from that luxury cruise ship now in quarantine, growing concern around questions being raised that the Andes variation of the hantavirus may spread more easily than previously thought.
22: We're just seeing evidence, for instance, conversations that several colleagues had with the doctor on the ship, who said that at least three of the people who got infected did not have close contact. They may have had just casual contact, sitting next to somebody for half an hour at a meal.
1: They're trying. They are seriously trying. I doubt it's going to work, but I think there are some meetings going on, like, you know, we can do something with this. Let's give it a shot. Let's throw it against the wall, see what sticks. Maybe we get lucky. Huh? I mean,
0: maybe.
1: They are so desperate to get rid of Trump.
0: Yeah, I think you're right.
1: Hey, and what is this with Marty McCary?
0: I don't know anything about Marty McCary.
1: He's the FDA commissioner. He resigned. But what he resigned over is what's confusing me.
23: Dr. Marty McCary resigned as commissioner of the Food and Drug Administration on Tuesday. The decision came after he authorized flavored vapes, a product that he was skeptical about, following pressure from the White House.
1: What?
23: Politico described McCary's 13-month tenure at the agency as one marked by mass layoffs, high turnover among senior officials, and policy fights. Among his critics were Republicans, who wanted the FDA to restrict access to the abortion pill mifepristone. Pharmaceutical companies also complained the FDA was inconsistent in their review of drugs under his leadership. Kyle Diamantis, the FDA commissioner for food, will replace McCary on an acting basis.
1: So every report has this flavored vapes bit. How can that be such a huge issue? You know, and
0: I don't get it either.
1: Here's Trump.
6: Did you ask Marty McCary to resign, sir? Or did you fire your FDA?
7: Well, I don't want to say, but Marty's a great guy. He's a friend of mine. He's a wonderful man. And he's going to be off. And the assistant, the deputy, is taking over temporarily until we find. Everybody wants that job. It's a very important job. Marty's a terrific guy, but he's going to go on and he's going to lead a good life.
1: But he's going to go on. He's going to lead a good life.
0: Sounds like a horse.
1: Exactly.

0: leaving Tuesday after 13 tumultuous months on the job. In a few minutes, we'll hear from a head of the FDA in Trump's first term about McCary's tenure. First, the details.
1: NPR Pharmaceuticals correspondent Sydney Lupkin is here to talk about the change. Good morning, Sydney.
2: Good morning.
1: So why is this happening?
2: Good morning.
3: Well, I'm told the final straw for McCary was White House pressure to okay flavored vapes, something he did not agree with.
4: I don't understand. How can... something is up with the vapes, and I'm out of the loop on this. And flavored, and it has to do with vapes, and that can only mean that the tobacco industry is mad, or someone is really mad about this.
5: Well, it's also the coincidence of some millions and millions of bad vapes that came in from China that were busted.
4: Yeah.
5: I wonder if there's any connection there. I mean, unusual coincidence.
4: The White House apparently was pushing the flavored vapes, which...
5: But were they?
4: Well, good point.
5: I never heard anything.
4: Good point. We don't know. Now, I personally think I don't like these pre-made Chinese vapes. I think there is a place for vaping instead of smoking. If you're a smoker, to stop smoking, I think there's a real place for that. The flavored vapes, I don't think any of the flavored stuff is good. But it report after report. So I don't know. We actually have one of our producers is a lobbyist, and maybe she can write in and let me know maybe she has some insight into the deal, because I think she did something on vapes too. But then I got this pharma analyst from Bloomberg. A couple of interesting things he said here.
6: So there's been a lot of flux. And when you get flux, and they fired, I don't know, 3,000, 3,500 individuals. Maybe I don't have the exact number, but something in that sort of region. You know, this is a lot of old-time knowledge that's left the agency. Some refresh is pretty good, but that all of this has happened under the... the caretakership of Marty McCary. And to all intents and purposes, the folks I talk to say that he's a perfectly knowledgeable, wonderful man. Mm-hmm. I have friends on the buy side who say to me that he's been very good to them.
4: Well, what does that mean? I have friends on the buy side who say he has been very good to them. To me, it sounds like this guy was still deep into big pharma or something. When an analyst says, I have friends on the buy side.
5: How come nobody's talking to Kennedy? That's the question I have right now. I'm a journalist looking at this. My first thing I talked to is Kennedy. No. Kennedy's his boss.
4: No, we don't have anything from Kennedy. Let me finish this.
6: To all intents and purposes, the folks I talk to say that he's a perfectly knowledgeable, wonderful man. Mm-hmm. I have friends on the buy side who say to me that he's been very good to them. And then on the other hand, they hear all these issues and some biotechs having issues, etc.
4: Some biotechs having issues. And there we go.
6: And then on the other hand, we hear all these issues and some biotechs having issues, etc. So right. I wouldn't be surprised if there's something happening here.
4: Yeah. So it's clear that I think McCary was still way deep into big pharma somehow. I'm not sure exactly why. But we don't know. I do have a clip from RFK Jr. About trans, which I think he's setting some policy here. Did you see this?
5: Nope.
4: This was pretty good.
7: Doctors assume a solemn obligation to protect children. Yet doctors across the country now provide needless and irreversible sex-rejecting procedures that violate their sacred Hippocratic oath by endangering the very lives that they are sworn to safeguard. The American Medical Association, the American Academy of Pediatrics, peddled the lie that chemical and surgical sex-rejecting procedures could be good for children who suffer from gender dysphoria. They betrayed the estimated 300,000 American youth ages 13 to 17.
4: 300,000, John. 300,000 children they mutilated with this nonsense. Have you noticed the lack of the Democrat Party talking about trans lately? They're not using that as their campaign

0: slogan anymore, are they?
1: No, but they still have trouble with people that reject it.
0: Yeah.
2: Their dysphoria. They betrayed the estimated 300,000 American youth ages 13 to 17, conditioned to believe that sex can be changed. They betrayed their Hippocratic oath to do no harm. So-called gender-affirming care has inflicted lasting physical and psychological damage on vulnerable young people. This is not medicine. It is malpractice. We're done with junk science driven by ideological pursuits, not the well-being of children. Peer-reviewed report published by the HHS Office of the Assistant Secretary for Health last month confirms that sex-rejecting procedures impose medical dangers and lasting harm on children who receive these interventions. So today we are taking six decisive actions guided by gold standard science and the week one executive order from President Trump to protect children from chemical and surgical mutilation. This morning, I signed a declaration. Sex-rejecting procedures are neither safe nor effective treatment for children with gender dysphoria.
0: Let's see some doctors at a tribunal.
1: Yes, absolutely.
0: That's what we want.
1: The lawsuits help.
0: Yeah, but we need some people going to jail over this. This was Mengele-level crap. It's really horrible. And for whatever reason, you just see, you know, video after video of these poor children who are now detransitioning and can't.
1: I know, it's terrible.
0: Yeah, you know, especially the lie that, oh, you can stop anytime you want with these puberty blockers. It's not a problem. Big lie. Ugh. Well, maybe.
1: Well, that's depressing.
0: Well, then how about your tech clips?
1: Well, I got a couple of things. We don't have much time left, but I got a couple of offbeat items.
0: You don't want to do your year using AI? Is that no good?
1: No, that's no good.
0: If by definition, that's no good. All right.
1: But what's kind of interesting is the NPR's OpenAI Sam Altman stuff.
0: Oh, yeah.
1: Because it really makes you wonder what the hell's going on. Just try the NPR clips.
0: Let me see. Number one.
3: NPR. What was Sam Altman's main defense on Tuesday in the court?
4: Well, this case really has come down to the idea of, frankly, which billionaire you believe is doing this the right way. You know, on the one hand, we have Elon Musk, who is no longer a part of OpenAI, but says he only wanted to build AI responsibly and was tricked into leaving the entity with Sam Altman at the helm. Altman essentially says, look, you left the company in 2018 and said that you were done with it. You never, and you haven't contested that in the few years since you left. And now you're suing later on because you're building a for-profit competitor to us called XAI, which is also developing artificial intelligence.
3: Now, an example came up in court of Musk suggesting a deal that would turn OpenAI into a for-profit.
4: Uh-huh. That's right. One of the things that the OpenAI side is saying is like, look, there are plenty of emails in the past that has Elon Musk essentially speaking out of both sides of his mouth and saying we could have done an earlier deal to make this into a company with equity structures that has Elon Musk in control over it and potentially profiting from it. And the idea being that, you know, Elon wants to say he's been doing this sort of selfless building of AI for years now, but actually he has been interested in taking a stake of his own even as he's saying he hasn't been.
0: Yeah, well, that we know what the basic lawsuit's about, but we don't really get any good details.
1: No, and the funny thing is I'm kind of on the side of, as much as I don't like Altman, I do like Musk.
0: Yeah.
1: But I don't think he got tricked. Musk doesn't get tricked. He invested for a bunch of money early on, and it looked like it was going nowhere, so he kind of bailed out. And now he looks back on it and says, hey, wait a minute. And he decides to do this. I'm not believing any of this, the Musk side of this.
3: How has Musk characterized Altman's trustworthiness, and how did Altman respond?
4: So Sam Altman's testimony was actually pretty brutal when Elon Musk's lawyers went after him. Basically, it became an attack on Sam Altman's character and the idea that Sam Altman, this guy who 10 years ago in private was saying he wanted to build AI safely with Elon Musk, can no longer basically be trusted to do so. And Elon Musk's attorneys trotted out like a laundry list of things that said essentially everyone in Sam Altman's life felt that he could not be trusted, from the CTO of the company, Mira Murati, to the idea of self-dealing and investing in companies that OpenAI would later purchase or make deals with, or to even being potentially kicked out of other companies that he founded in the past. It was really just a big referendum on, is Sam Altman a trustworthy person? And it was pretty devastating.
3: How did Altman respond to Musk's characterization of him in court?
4: Altman basically said, look, the picture that you're painting of me is not something that I'm familiar with. I know that people tend to have a lot of problems with me, and I feel...
0: In Holland, they say, ik herken mezelf niet in deze uitspraken. Which translates to, I don't recognize myself in what you're saying.
1: Yeah, that's a cool, that's a good phrase.
0: Yeah.
4: Hurt by their misunderstandings, but I feel like that's an unfair characterization. And instead of getting combative like, say, Elon Musk did on the stand, Altman was trying to, I would say, strike a humble tone while also painting it as a misunderstanding.
0: It just hit me. I think I know what's going on here. And it's not about the money per se. I'm pretty sure that Elon's AI dream, because that's all he ever posts about, is having a chat bot that can also do great images and video. He's always posting, oh, wait until you see what cool videos the new XAI.
1: Yeah, he does.
0: He's always, it's never about, hey, look at all the code it built. You know, this place is running on Grok. No, it's never about that. And personally, I don't think Grok is very good at code. I'm thinking.
1: Probably not.
0: I'm sorry?
1: Probably not.
0: No, it's not. I mean, Claude Code is the thing. But, and I don't think he would ever had an enterprise play, as we say in Silicon Valley. He had no enterprise play. He was always about integrating that into X, his everything app. X is going to be your buddy. Grok is going to be your buddy. It's going to be talking to you. It's going to be doing cool things. It's going to help you post. And he probably shared that idea with Sam Altman pretty early on. And Altman, without telling the board, from everything we've heard, just released ChatGPT. And that's what pissed off Elon Musk. Because for sure, Grok does not have the same chatbot cachet as ChatGPT. I think that's where it went amiss. And so now, I think that hurts the Grok chatbot vision that Elon Musk had. And so now he's like, okay, I'm going to screw your IPO. I'm going to screw you so bad with this IPO, you'll wish those three letters didn't exist in the alphabet. That's what
1: it is. It's a possibility.
0: That's
1: what CBS has a report on this called The Lawsuit OpenAI. It's probably less detailed, but let's play it.
0: Okay.
5: Turning now to a new lawsuit against ChatGPT. A family says the artificial intelligence chatbot gave advice to their teenage son.
0: To kill
1: himself. Oh, no, this is different. I'm sorry. This is about the lawsuit. No. This, by the way, is the end. I think that this is more important. And this is a subtext that's going on. I don't know how these guys, again, I bring it back to liability.
0: Yeah.
1: There's liability issues with these products. It's got to come to the fore at some point. You don't sign your life away when you start using this stuff. Anyway, play the clip.
0: Well, you do when you virtually sign the EULA by clicking the box.
1: Yeah, but these EULAs are. This has got to be squashed.
0: Is this another "my kid killed himself" ChatGPT?
1: Yeah, is another "my kid killed himself"? Yeah.
5: Turning now to a new lawsuit against ChatGPT. A family says the artificial intelligence chatbot gave advice to their teenage son that led to his fatal overdose. Sam Nelson's family says he used the chatbot for everything from his homework to questions about pop culture. The lawsuit claims he followed dangerous tips, which caused his deadly drug overdose.
0: Oh.
5: In a CBS News exclusive, Jolene Kent spoke with Nelson's family.
0: No.
6: Sam's mom and stepdad, Angus, knew he'd been struggling with alcohol and experimenting with drugs and took him to get help. They said on the night of his death, it was ChatGPT version 4.0 that's now no longer available that recommended specific dosages, including a fatal combination.
7: Yeah. He wanted to do it safely, and he would ask it questions about what he could take. That night, it advised him that it was okay to take Kratom with Xanax, and Sam had done that.
8: Who do you hold responsible for Sam's
1: Kratom.
8: Death?
1: Kratom.
7: OpenAI. And the creators, the people who bypassed safety guards and took away safety nets.
6: That's why Sam's mom and stepdad are suing OpenAI and CEO Sam Altman in California state court. They allege that OpenAI designed and rushed to market a defective product, and but for those deliberate choices, Sam would still be alive today.
0: Yeah, that's probably true. I mean,
1: yeah.
0: I don't see why the parents don't get arrested. I mean, They let their child use ChatGPT. Every other parent gets arrested for having a gun in the house. Or
1: I think you're absolutely correct. I'm on board with that.
0: Letting the kid use a fat bike, you know. Hey, but no, we're going after Sam Altman. Okay.
9: But as far as we knew, ChatGPT was a resource. It was a tool that he was using to help himself do homework. What we didn't understand was that it had become his friend. It was helping him fine-tune his experimentation.
6: Sam's parents showed us his 18-month-long ChatGPT history, including the final pieces of advice version 4.0 gave him on the morning of his death.
0: Oh, 4.0. Everyone hated 4.0. Yeah, no wonder.
7: Dispensing advice that any doctor could tell you could be lethal. And it
0: Kratom? Wait a minute. They're saying the kid died of an overdose of Kratom?
1: Kratom, no, plus something else.
7: Tell you could be lethal. And it didn't
1: tell some combination.
6: In a statement, a spokesperson for OpenAI called Sam's death a heartbreaking situation and said in part, these interactions took place on an earlier version of ChatGPT that is no longer available. ChatGPT is not a substitute for medical or mental health care, and we have continued to strengthen how it responds in sensitive and acute situations.
0: It was Kratom and Xanax. Even so, Kratom and Xanax, there must have been a lot of Xanax.
8: ChatGPT has launched a new health feature. Does that worry you?
7: That's absolutely terrifying.
10: Since Sam Nelson's death nearly a year ago, OpenAI says it's added new safeguards, including a trusted contact feature for adults, allowing users to designate a contact in case their conversations are flagged for self-harm concerns. But Sam's mom emphasized her son was smart. He's close to his friends. He was aware of how ChatGPT worked. But as with all AI, the tech is just constantly changing just so fast.
0: The tech is changing constantly so fast. Well, I have to play these two clips from Brett Weinstein, Brett and Heather. just because they're so much fun to listen to. Because Brett is so mad. He's so mad. Claude.
1: He's hopping mad.
0: He's hopping mad.
11: All I'm really saying is this has that stench to it, and you should expect to see this play out with single-stranded RNA viruses. Anybody who mentions ivermectin is crazy. Sooner or later, they'll get total control over the AIs, and AI will refuse to talk about this. Oh, I should point out.
0: Oh, here we go. Because he's, you know, the AIs are taking over. The AIs are going to be controlled.
11: As I continued to investigate things surrounding basic virology, evolution of viruses, things that have there's no meaningful safety concern in the world. I'm an evolutionary biologist asking about trade-offs in the evolution of viruses between things like transmissibility and virulence. That's a perfectly fair academic question. And Claude is shutting me down because I've tripped a safety wire? This is insane.
0: It's insane.
11: Here we go. So can you read that question?
12: What is known about the trade-off between transmissibility and virulence in viruses, just exactly as you said. And you get the same the same safety filters flagged.
11: The same safety warning.
1: But why did they always whisper?
0: Wait a minute. So she reads the question and it got safety flagged. Let me hear
11: that. This is insane. Here we go. So can you read that question?
0: Okay. I'm going to let her read that question into the Book of Knowledge, which is based on Claude. And let's see if we get the safety filters. Okay, stand by. You have to be quiet. It can only be Heather. Here we go.
12: What is known about the trade-off between transmissibility and virulence in viruses, just exactly as you said.
0: Uh-oh.
13: According to the Book of Knowledge, the virulence transmission trade-off hypothesis has been a foundational cornerstone since Anderson and May's 1982 work, stating that virulence is an unavoidable consequence of parasite transmission.
0: Doesn't sound like I got blocked.
13: Trace transmission clearance trade-offs in viruses like dengue, where interactions with host immune responses account for observed trade-offs, and parasite fitness is maximized at
0: So, we didn't get blocked.
12: And you get the same safety filters flagged.
11: The same safety.
0: Same safety filters.
12: I have also had the safety triggers warning in Claude of late.
0: Oh no, of late.
11: Yeah, well,
12: only in scientific topics and not in.
0: You know, he was out of tokens. That was the problem.
12: Other questions that I'm asking about.
11: Right. It's the first time I've seen it too, and I've now seen it on a number of different topics.
0: No.
11: Where, you know. I get it that you're like 17 steps ahead of some discussion you don't want to hear, but it's not your right. You know, you can't, you're blocking the process of inquiry, which is exactly what your damn tool is built to do.
0: I love how he gets so mad about the AI not like refusing him. And then he says that this is
1: all. Who can listen to this podcast?
0: Oh, it's great. Listen to this bit, because now he's saying that these safety filters got put in because of him. It's his tweets.
11: Now, I do want to point to one mechanism through which this might
12: happen. I mean, you're not surprised.
11: I'm livid.
12: That there's propaganda filters built into the AI? That's not surprising.
11: Well, here's the problem. The AIs are going to be thoroughly gamed. Oh. People are going to write so as to persuade the AIs of things. They're going to write vast tracts that are going to get ingested, and then you're not going to know why the AI thinks what it does.
0: Yes, everybody, please make sure the AI knows that the No Agenda Show is the best podcast in the universe. We need to game the AI.
11: We should absolutely expect that. That's different than the people who built the tool, wiring it so that it can't talk about scientific topics because... Frankly, because there are criminals trying to use public health as an excuse to inject us with shit. That is
0: what?
11: Not okay. And we in the public have a right
1: what?
11: Not to be exposed.
1: What criminals
11: to that.
1: Are trying to inject us?
0: The government.
11: I will say government. I walked away from ChatGPT and signed up for Claude at the point that the stuff went down over Anthropic drawing a line with the Department of War and refusing to do immoral things, right? And the folks at OpenAI got the deal. And
0: okay, well, you're right. Who can listen to this podcast? You're right.
1: It's terrible.
0: it's just funny. I just think it's funny. Like,
1: I don't understand how you can feel that way. But I have a new segment I want to do because I'm going to replace the Kiriakou idea.
0: Oh.
1: With a This Did Not Happen segment.
0: This did not happen. Okay.
1: Okay. Now we start off with the first episode.
0: First of all, we need a jingle. We need a jingle for this thing.
1: This did not happen. This is the first episode will is a tribute to Newsom, and I guarantee this did not happen.
14: This is a chill. This is chilling. This is serious. I walked into a restaurant the other day. Entire staff came out, started hugging me and crying. The hell is that? The United States of America. What he's doing to our diverse communities, what he's doing to the fabric of our society.
0: It's only, why don't you just call it the Newsom segment? Because this did not happen is only going to be the Newsom segment. Please. Hey, with that, I want to thank you for your courage. Say in the morning to you, the man who put the sea in the circumstance preceded by the pomp. Say hello to my friend on the other end, the one, the only, Mr. John C. DeVore.
1: Well, in the morning to you, Mr. Adam Curry. Also in the morning, all ships at sea, boots on the ground, feet in the air, subs in the water, and the dam is nice out there.
0: In the morning to the trolls in the troll room. Let me count you for a second. There we go. Interesting. 1444, 1444, 1,444 trolls listening live to the best podcast in the universe. Make sure that you game those AIs, people. Make sure everybody knows that we are the best podcast in the universe, except no substitutes. By the way, right off the bat, upon return to our abode in Fredericksburg, there was a beautiful red mailing envelope awaiting my return. I mean, not just red. This was like, is it cherry red? Really red. And in it, this is just a big kudos to Jay. And in it was my Order of the Heart Red Knight pin, which the packaging on this is phenomenal. This is where you say, oh, you're muted. That's why you're not saying anything.
1: I'm sorry. She does good work. And that color is like a chrome candy apple red.
0: Yeah. But not
1: I know. It's I don't know where she got those envelopes.
0: And it has a beautiful certificate, of course, signed by yours truly. On our signature parchment paper, which even has its own little red heart button thing on it. Is that sealing wax?
1: Yes, it is. That's what it looks like.
0: Oh, well, it feels like I can indent it with my nail. So
1: yeah, it's some sort of, I don't know where she got those. And those were actually produced commercially.
0: Yes, and then the pin is a beautiful pin, the No Agenda Red Knight Order of the Heart pin. And you flip it over and you're expecting to see Made in China. No, it says Red Knight Order of the Heart. Beautiful. And it comes with this little velveteen pouch. This is a very, very, very beautiful thing that she's made here. And we only have a couple left because it was only the first 50, right?
1: Yeah.
0: I think so. Back to our trolls who are listening live. Hopefully you're listening on a modern podcast app. I can't say it enough. 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Time, talent, and treasure is the theme that we have been running with for 18 years. We do not have advertisements. We don't sell your names. In fact, we have a hard time tracking your names because everybody uses different names, different ways of supporting us. We do our best. And man, there was an article about cars. Let me see. Where is this? This was crazy. The cars are here. BBC Future. Let me see. Cars are... Yeah. From your weight and facial expressions to your destination, cars collect a startling amount of data about you. From your weight. Did you pick your nose? Yes.
1: Yeah, the big fat guy.
0: But this is crazy. The amount of stuff that cars are tracking, and they're selling that data. They're selling it.
1: Yeah, it's getting worse. They're going to start, they're going to disable the car if you don't look right.
0: Yeah. Well, they already do that. I know some of the modern cars, like, pay attention, stop slouching. Who wants that? Nobody wants that.
1: Nobody wants it, but they're going to be stuck with it. This way, in my opinion, you find a good classic car that you like. Like, I have a Lexus that's a 2005.
0: Yeah,
1: it's got none of those features.
0: And the bulbs are still good. You don't need to tell us.
1: And the bulbs are still good. Holy moly.
0: Yeah, if you're panicking, the car will be disabled. That's right. So instead, we decided it would be a lot more fun, a lot more honest, and we could be more honest with you. We could be completely honest by just telling you exactly what we think, because we are beholden to no one except to each other. And we generally get along pretty well. So we call it value for value. Whatever value you get out of this podcast, we just ask you to send it back in one of the following three ways: time, talent, or treasure. We definitely need the treasure, because that's how we pay the bills. But the time and the talent is also noteworthy. And one of the ways that people do that is through creating artwork for us for our album art. And let me take a look here at episode 1867, titled Transmission Window. Ah, yes. This was our Mother's Day episode. We always have something traditional for Mother's Day. This was somewhat non-traditional, brought to you by Blue Acorn. It was a mama a mama rat, surrounded by lots of other little baby rats. She had a I Love Hanta pin on, and all the kids were playing with what looked like COVID molecules. This was kind of sick, actually.
1: Yeah, it was. I should mention it. But it was just pretty, though. It was good. Well done.
0: It was pretty. And there were a lot of Mother's Day art pieces that were submitted. We looked at a lot of them. Let me just scroll down here. See. I mean, there were some very traditional ones. Oh, comic strip blogger with a butt, of course. No. Darren did some real traditional ones. I mean, there were a lot. Why did we choose this one? I think it's here's how it happened.
1: Because it was the prettiest piece.
0: I went to the bathroom and you said, I've already chosen what I like.
1: No, I didn't do that.
0: That's exactly what you did. And I said, which one is it? And you said, that one. I said, okay, that's good. It was 11:30 at night for me. So I think I gave
1: in. Oh, that's right. Yeah, you were easily swayed.
0: I think I gave in easily. Yeah. But thank you very much, Blue Acorn. We very much appreciate what you have done here, along with all of the other prompters who create who create artwork for the best podcast in the universe. Highly appreciated. Thank you very much, everybody. Now to the treasure portion, which is great because you can always support the show whenever you want for any reason whatsoever and at any amount. This, you know, we don't set you at certain levels. We don't force you into subscriptions. You can set up a recurring.
1: I'm going to stop you. These notes are too long. Oh, with just generally. There's a note, there's two or three notes on this spreadsheet that blow out my spreadsheet. They're so long. There's no excuse for it.
0: Yeah, they are a little bit too long. And the way it works is we thank everyone $50 and above, never under $50 for reasons of anonymity, which is good. And we'll, if you are an executive or associate executive producer, which means you reach that level by giving us $200 in support, $200 to $299, basically. That is associate executive producer. Now, that's we read your note. We also give you that credit, which is good anywhere that Hollywood credits are recognized, including IMDb.com. $300 or above, executive producer, same deal with the credit, and we will also read your note. But yes, I'm looking at the spreadsheet. Some of them are rather long. But, you know, we can always, what is this one? Yeah, but people also have stuff to say, John. They love us. I mean, have you read the notes or just looked at how long they were?
1: I'm looking at the notes, and they're anecdotal stuff that is off the topic, well, not really interesting. Mm. I'm not happy with these notes.
0: Okay. Well, we're going to read them anyway. We may shorten them on the fly.
1: I think shortening them is in order, and at least with three of them.
0: Now, that said, coming in at the top spot with...
1: Yeah, if you want to drop $3,444 and leave a huge long note, yes. No problem.
0: That can only come from...
1: That's certain... different than 200 bucks.
0: Wow.
1: I'm sorry.
0: That may be a lot for some people, John.
1: It is a lot for a lot of people, but it's also a lot of note to read.
0: Yes. Seronymous of Dogpatch and Lower Slobovia comes in with indeed $3,444 and has a note. And he says, thank you to all producers that contribute to the information flow. The barrage of media influencing listeners' opinion requires insight and perspective to deconstruct their effort to influence audiences. Simply, it takes work to identify propaganda and its intent. And we're not sure why, but we're pretty sure he knows that it's true. We all look towards some future point, tomorrow, next week, next year, to identify a path forward. Media deconstruction separates words and... Are you building something from IKEA? What are you doing
1: Yeah, there? I'm putting together a shelf.
0: Media deconstruction... Hold on a second. It really does sound like it. Throughout the show, you're banging around, you're doing things like, are you putting together something from IKEA? Media deconstruction separates words and opinion from deeds and consequences to help develop a more realistic estimate of the future state to base one's decisions on. This year's international travel has required intensified effort to understand the messaging across political borders and cultures. He's talking about his own travel. Recent months have disrupted the status quo, and people, firms, and countries are using this opportunity to shift policies they could not do during periods of peace and prosperity. Wow, that's a good point. I am not judging good or bad, just shifts to identify likely consequences and opportunities. And then he has in parentheses, Caterpillar does reconstruction after all. Ah! It's true. He's a Caterpillar salesman. No Agenda's media deconstruction, aided by producers, separates words from deeds, a valuable, underappreciated, and apparently undercompensated skill. I encourage others to support media, aka propaganda deconstruction, and now surrender my time to other producers. No jingles, no karma. From Sir Dogpatch of Sir Onimus of Dogpatch and Lower Slobovia. And we are very grateful. Thank you.
1: Yes, James Borders. We're also grateful to him from Cape. Girardo in Missouri, $1,030.26.
0: Wow.
1: And he writes, fellow bypass survivor. Four vessels in 2018. I need a de-douching.
15: You've been de-douched.
1: He's going to be ignited, so he wants Pappy's ribs and a few shiners. Shiner buck, I guess, at the round table. I would like to be known as Sir Boobalot of the Boot Heel.
0: Okay.
1: See additional donation.
0: Does he have an additional donation?
1: I don't know. I didn't see it.
0: Okay. Jeff, thank you. And we'll see. And the Red Heart, a Red Knight as well. Jeffrey Hirsch, Cherry Hill Township, New Jersey, $1,030.26. That's $1,000 plus fees. Thank you. Longtime douchebag, may I please request a de-douching?
15: You've been de-douched.
0: He says, also some new business prayers and a Rev Al Sharpton mix would be great. I'm actually going to play a classic teleprompter for you. I'm a newly saved Christian, and my wife and I have started an e-com fulfillment business in South Jersey. I connected with Manuka Gold. I connected with Manuka Gold after hearing your mention of them on the show, and thought I would offer my services to any listener that is trying to sell their products through e-commerce channels. 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I would like to be called Sir Saifu El Padrino. I think it's Sifu or Saifu? Saifu? Sir Saifu El Padrino, Knight of E-Commerce Fulfillment. Thank you both for your courage and continued good health to you both. God bless, he says. And I guess he wants, instead of karma, he wants the prayer instead of karma, which we have on tap.
16: Tonight is the measure of whether the country begins in the state of Wisconsin a national drive to push back, or whether we have more to go to build a movement of resistance, but resist we much. We must and we will much about that be committed.
15: You've got prayers.
0: There you go.
1: This one here is easy to cut down. It's a long note from Christy Kamenitsky in Covington, Georgia, $500. ITM, John and Adam. Dedicated twice a week or since the crazy days of COVID. First time donor to the show, please de-douche me.
17: You've been de-douched.
1: I will shorten this part here. She talks about how great you are because you answered her letter and showed her where to go during in the Hill Country because she was making a visit.
0: Oh.
1: She also wanted to say how happy she was that I'm on the road to recover. Her dad had quadruple bypass surgery in December. So I know firsthand what a brutal experience the whole thing is. It's great having two peas back in the pod, although I thoroughly enjoyed my Mimi filling in during John's absence. Thank you both for all you do to help keep us sane and grounded in an increasingly insane world. Cheers, Christy.
0: Thank you, Christy, very much. Sarcastic, Glenmore, Pennsylvania, 33333. And he says, Archduke Kevin Dills made me realize what a slacker I am. This donation makes me a baron. Since my 15-month home construction has completed, please give me barondom of Chester County, PA, if the Peerage Committee approves. Hereby approved. John will appreciate the new location. Chester County. Any reason why you'd appreciate that?
1: No jingles, no karma. Yeah. Well, maybe because it had my chest operated on.
0: It's a stretch, but yeah, anything's possible.
1: It is a stretch. You have to read the next one because it completely takes out my spreadsheet.
0: David McInnes, Bernie, Texas. Hey, Bernie, home of the new Housewives of Texas, or the Secret Lives of Texas Wives. It's going to be in Bernie, which is 30 minutes down the road. Perfect.
1: No, you should get involved.
0: I don't think so. Gents, it's Dave McInnes of Bernie, Texas. No jingles, no karma. This brings me one payment closer to knighthood. I would happily do PR for the best podcast in the universe. In fact, I ran about six press releases around episode 1700. Oh, this is our guy.
1: It's our guy.
0: The PR web guy.
1: He's a good PR guy because he's wordy.
0: I ran about six press releases around episode 1700. Then I decided I should probably collaborate with someone on them. And, well, I dropped the ball. Happy to pick that back up again. Yes, please do. And for the rest of you, when my news marketing book releases on Amazon, the free download will probably go away. 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Sincerely, David A. McInnes. Thank you, David.
1: Baroness Isobel Pearson of, she's
0: French.
1: Should be able to get.
0: Yes, she's French. She's got.
1: She's in Montlezun.
0: Montlezun, France.
1: In France.
0: Montlezun.
1: 288. She's the Baroness Isobel Pearson of Gers. Because you are both worth it, I miss JCD terribly. And it's exceptional having him back. To celebrate, I'm launching the first South of France meetup on Friday.
0: Oh, this launching. Will be launching.
1: Well, she said launching there.
0: Yeah, but she's
1: launching is what it should be. South of France meetup on Friday, the 22nd of May at Pure Gardere's Marciac. So calling all European revelers. It's a train ride. Of course, I live in hope that one day I may welcome you two gentlemen to my wonderful retreat.
0: Yes.
1: She's got a retreat.
0: Yeah. It's in Gers. In Gers.
1: Keep up the good work, Baroness Isabel. Good.
0: You know, I might pop up one day. Be careful. Tina and I, we love the country. We love
1: the French country is a place to go now.
0: It is. James Borders comes in with $2.26 and $0.28 from Cape Girardeau. Oh, this is the guy. This is his double donation.
1: Ah, there he is.
0: There he is, James. Thank you. He's in Missouri. Companion donation for my Red Knight donation today, since I make most of my money looking at boobs all day. What kind of job is that? So he combined $80.80 for the boobs with $60.06 for the small boobs, and $80.06. He says most women aren't symmetric, plus fees. He wants an F cancer karma. Well, you got it, my friend.
3: You've got karma.
0: This is the one that you got mad about.
1: There's another long note. You got it. I can't read it.
0: Vinnie Payne in Baton Rouge, Louisiana. A long row of ducks, 222.22. ITM, thank you for your courage. XYZ, PDQ, BSS, longtime listener, longtime douchebag. Please de-douche me.
3: You've been de-douched.
0: Yeah, you've had my time and talent for over a decade and now a piece of treasure. You have a bag of ducks. Please reserve the name for me, Sir Vin Payne. Sir Vin Payne. I got it. Yes, it's reserved. I'm working on a project calling all dudes named Ben, all autists, and anyone in or dealing with people in customer service. I'm creating a podcast series called Tech-In Check-In. Working to be a human in a sea of ones and zeros, our greatest advantage over AI, we focus on fixing both the computer and the customer. Oh, well, that's actually a pretty good idea. Short episode. Yeah, short. It's, you got to fix the customer. You're right. Short episodes around 10 minutes each on a variety of relevant topics. I'll add them to Spotify next month. Don't bother. Right now, they are at my website, www.techincheckin.com. That's tech with an H and check with a K. Please share with anyone who could benefit. I've actually heard it. It's a fun podcast. I, too, am working on the value for value model. On that note, you are worth much more than a bag of ducks to me. Started listening when my daughter was born. She's 16 now. You have definitely helped me stay sane in a crazy world, and I am hopeful my podcast can help others do the same. Thank you for what you do. Sincerely, Vinny. Thank you, Vinny. Should I do this one, too, since you're...
1: Yeah, you might as well.
0: Dame Rodeo Queen from Oral, South Dakota. $210.60. ITM. John Adam, wanted to thank you for episode 1866 and share testimony of divine intervention. In the episode, you guys talked about SSRIs and the negative side effects. A couple of days later, I had a family member struggling with extremely bad thoughts. Thankfully, they asked for help. I immediately thought of your episode and the discussion about SSRIs. Sure enough, they were prescribed them from a primary care physician and no follow-up was done to see how my family member was reacting to them. They're in the hospital now getting the professional help they need and praying we can find therapies and tools to help my family member with their mental health and not have to be medicated. Jesus works for good in all ways, even through podcasts. Well, I'm happy to hear this. Thank you.
1: Yeah, I'm telling you this. What has happened to the doctor in this country?
0: It's they're providers. They are literally called providers. There's no doctoring. Did you want more of an answer or does that suffice?
1: Yes, yeah, just keep talking.
0: Thank you for talking about the tough topics that some might think are too difficult. This is getting so long, but to answer your question, Adam, for my last note, I do barrel race as well as rope. Yeehaw! But when I was Miss Rodeo America, you are an ambassador. But when I was Miss Rodeo America, you are an ambassador for the Professional Rodeo Cowboys Association. I did ride a horse at a lot of rodeos and in parades, but I also did a lot of interacting with fans and promoting rodeo. I'm enjoying getting back to competing now and still enjoying everything rodeo. Praying you guys never find an exit strategy. Donate, people. We need the best podcast in the universe, says Dame Rodeo Queen. And if you ride any rodeo near us here in Fredericksburg, let us know. Tina and I would love to come and see you ride barrel race. Mm-hmm.
1: Well, this is a rodeo queen telling people to donate.
0: Yes, and she's correct.
1: Carol Goodman in Willow City, Texas, actually Fredericksburg, take it back. Since you read my email a couple of shows back, I feel it's time to de-douche me.
3: You've been de-douched.
1: One day I'll figure out this Dame Baroness Knight thing. But for now, I salute you and JCD. Thank you for your service. As a late attendee to the No Agenda podcast, I definitely don't want to see it go away. Keep it coming. Thank you, Carol Goodman, Fredericksburg, first-time donation, yes, $210.60.
0: I met Carol at church the other day. She's one of the few who listen and go to church and actually donates, and we appreciate it.
1: Well, that is unusual for that group.
0: Yes. Hello, group. Sir Mike the Fortunate. He's in Fouquet. Fuque Varina. I always get correct.
1: We know how to say it.
0: I think it's Fuque Varina.
1: I thought it was Fuque Varina. No, it's
0: Fuque. I'm quite sure.
1: It's Fuque, not Fuque.
0: Don't email. $200, associate executive producer. And Sir Mike says, Dear Abby. What? Like Dear Abby?
1: Yeah, Dear Abby.
0: I've read this email. A very small residential real estate brokerage outside Raleigh, North Carolina. I've completed 2 value for value listings with repeat clients in the past year, and both voluntarily paid me more than I would have charged them outright. Interesting. When I presented this idea, both parties were hesitant and wanted me to give them a set fee. I told them I wanted to earn my fee and leave it to them to decide what it was worth when their home was sold. It's work with people I know and trust, but offering this to everyone is another beast altogether. I've pitched the idea to friends and family. They'll never tell you. They'll oh, you're an idiot. Over the past few years, and nearly everyone tells me I'm a fool. There you go. To have that kind of faith in most people. The opportunity to get royally screwed is huge, but I can't think of a better way to earn my clients' trust and prove my worth. Am I just being too naive? Love the show. Well, that's a good question. I mean, so he's gotten more fees on value for value from 2 people already, with repeat clients. What do you think? Should he continue?
1: I need to even out.
0: I think so. I mean, the value for value lifestyle, by the way, it is an international lifestyle. It's a it is. It's
1: That's the ticket.
0: The value for value is an international lifestyle, and it can be a bit of a roller coaster. And yes.
1: Yeah, but it encourages volunteerism.
0: Yeah, yes.
1: People will help you for free.
0: People will help you. People will. Yes, thank you. That's a very good way of looking at it. And sometimes maybe how someone who may not have given you a lot of value could monetarily could help you in other ways. So
1: yeah, and you can every once in a while run into a Seronymous.
0: Yeah, exactly. And it evens out your year. That's exactly right. So. I would love for you to report back. Donate and let us know how it's going.
1: And here's Linda Lupatkin in Castle Rock, Colorado. Jobs karma. 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
17: Jobs, jobs, jobs, and jobs. Let's vote for jobs.
0: Thank you, Crash. Yes, it's Fuque Varina.
1: Yeah, that's what I said.
0: Fuque Varina. But from now on, it's just somewhere in North Carolina. And we have another $200 associate executive producer on the list, Jeroen van Heringen in Foothill Ranch, California. And I pronounce it the Dutch way because he says, I already listened to Adam's legendary Dutch radio show with Jeroen, my namesake, in the 80s. Your insights wrapped in genuine entertainment stuck with me for decades. Thank you for that gift. It's the gift that keeps on giving. And that is it for our executive and associate executive producers for episode 1,868. Thank you all very much.
18: Our formula is this. We go out, we hit people in the mouth.
19: Shut up, slave.
0: And now we continue with the rundown of the rest of our value supporters, $50 and above. Sir Arthur Gobetz, the biggest hugger of kitties in Zaandam, the Netherlands, 123.45. And he needs an extra health karma for 3 senior kitties. Yes, we'll put that at the end for you. Tylet Neck, Arlington, Washington, $100.09, donation in honor of my late mom, who watched MTV in the 80s and recognized Adam when I listened to the podcast with her. She listened to Bon Jovi at such high volume that she had hearing loss. Really? Metallica? Yeah. Bon Jovi? Robert Petta, Sacramento, California, $100. And, oh, he says, interview with Scott Adams was excellent. Uniquely John C. Dvorak. Must be listening to back episodes. And there's Sir Kevin McLaughlin. He is the Archduke of Luna, lover of America and boobs in Concord, North Carolina, with $80.08. He says, God bless America and boobs. Dame Rita, Sparks, Nevada. She's always there. Almost every single episode, $68.33. Chad Hewitt, Folsom, California, $66.40. Stephen Shoemake, Xenia, Ohio, $64.80. Christopher Dechter, 5678. We see what you did there. Thank you. Sir Patrick Coble, he's at Double Nickels on the Dime, $55.10. And he says the Toronto meetup was just a party of two, but it was with a former Russian merchant marine and a former U.S. marine talking about the world and all things with some great food. ITM to all, and get to a meetup, he says. I love that you do those things, Sir Patrick. Duke, Sir Dr. Sharkey, St. Peter's, Missouri, 5510, Double Nickels on the Dime. Sir Chris of Saxe, Texas. Sachse, Saxe, I think. 5333. And he wants us to add Sydney to the birthday list. Sydney turns 14 today. Luke Monell, Los Angeles, California, 5272. Joseph A. Jr., Locust Grove, Virginia, $50.01, requesting a de-douching on his father's behalf.
19: You've been de-douched.
0: Mr. Joe A. Sr. will be turning 38 next week and has been listening to the show for years without donating. So he has been a douche too long. Thanks for giving him a show to listen to. And Godspeed. Thank you. Here are the 50. Gary Mao, Woodland Hills, California, where all the tech investors live, 50. Jeremy Silver, Bridgeport, Connecticut. He just had his first
1: Week. Actually, it's Woodside World.
0: I thought it was Woodland. Oh, you're right, Woodside. Woodland Hills.
1: Woodland Hills is in Southern California,
0: yeah,
1: I believe.
0: It's a ghetto. Yeah, that's where our people live. Jeremy Silver in Bridgeport, Connecticut. He says that he had a baby on Friday. We will add some human resource karma for you. Brandon Savoie, there's a name I haven't heard in a bit. Port Orchard, Washington. Patricia Worthington, Dame Patricia Worthington, Miami, Florida. Kevin Dills, Huntersville, North Carolina. Sir Luke Rayner in London. Collective Karma. We got a lot of karmas coming up here. Easy Landscapes, North Stonington, Connecticut. Philip Ballou in Louisville, Kentucky. Sir Chris Lewinsky in Sherwood Park, Alberta. Sir Alan Bean in Beaverton,
1: Baron. Oregon.
0: Baron, sir. You remember one guy, and you always correct me.
1: That's because that guy has been the longest donor of ever.
0: Baron Sir Alan Bean, Beaverton, Oregon. Thank you, Baron. And Ox Otherix in Buffalo, New York. He says, sickened by sycophants, your humble beast of burden, Ox Otherix in Buffalo, New York. Thank you all. So, what, did he ask for a de-douching? Yes, he did. No, he didn't. I'll give him one. Why not?
19: You've been de-douched.
0: Thank you all very much for supporting your No Agenda show. 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And we see Sir Chris of Saxe wishing Sydney a very happy birthday. Sydney turns 14 today. Happy birthday, Sydney. Eric, happy birthday to Lauren Palawoda, celebrating tomorrow. And Joseph Adriani Jr. wishes his dad, Joe A. Sr., a very happy birthday. He turns 38. How young are you, Joseph? Happy birthday to all of these people from everybody here at the best podcast in the universe.

Yes, we do have that title change, Sarcastic, as we heard. He is now a baron and requested the peerage of Chester County, Pennsylvania. So absolutely, we give that to you. Sarcastic, Baron of Chester County, Pennsylvania. Thank you very much. And welcome to this next level of the peerage ladder, my friend. And now it is time for the Order of the Heart.

I really sincerely hope that we can find an address somewhere, some drop box to send Sir Onimus of Dogpatch and Lower Slobovia his Red Knight Order of the Heart pin. He definitely deserves it. Along with him, Order of the Heart recipients Jeffrey Hirsch, Sir Sifu El Padrino, about to be a sir, and James Borders, who was about to become Sir Bubalot of the Boot Heel. Congratulations to you, brand new knights, Red Knights, Order of the Hearts.

0: here's that karma that I promised everybody.
1: You've got karma.
0: Yes, digital 2112, man. Woodland Hills, indeed, is the capital of adult entertainment. That's why I recognize it. Yeah, that's where our people are from, for sure. Hey, we got a couple of nights, so I will bring...

0: Ribs and a few shiners. That's what I was looking for. Along with that, we got vodka, vanilla, bong hits, and bourbon, sparkling cider, and escorts, ginger ale, and gerbils, breast milk, and pablum. And as always, the mutton and the meat at the round table. And gentlemen, please head over to noagendarings.com. That is where. What are you? Are you now woodworking? What are you doing, man? Just tell us.
1: Well, the mic was misplaced, and so what I do is when I have the clip list.
0: Yes.
1: And I X out the ones we played.
0: Yes.
1: And the mic was right on top of where the pen was going.
0: You X it out. Oh, yes. Okay. Yes. So you get a marker. Okay. Get a Sharpie. It's better. Go to noagendarings.com. That is where you will see the beautiful No Agenda Knight and Dame rings. They're signet rings, so we always supply you with a ample quantity of sealing wax, that little sticks. You can use that just like the old days to seal your important correspondence. And as always, it comes with a certificate of authenticity. And welcome once again to the No Agenda Roundtable.
2: No Agenda.
0: We got some good meetups taking place this month, but first we have a report. This is the Albuquerque meetup. Sir Jeff Tohig hosted that one.
3: In the morning, this is Jeff from Albuquerque, the land of the Mars rover, and I'm attending the Albuquerque meetup, and here we go, handing it off.
4: My name is Craig, and I am also here at my first No Agenda meeting.
5: Hi, this is Steve. I'm from Northern Colorado. This is my first No Agenda meetup, and it's fantastic.
6: Hi, this is Dame Heather of the Lost Boys from Santa Fe with, quote, Sir Jeff in Albuquerque at our biannual meetup.
3: You said bye. All right. So cheers, Adam, and glad that everybody's healthy and happy and not in the hospital anymore.
0: Yes, we're all very happy about that as well. Hey, there's a meetup taking place today, the Northern Wake May meetup, 6 o'clock at Saints and Scholars in Raleigh, North Carolina. On Saturday, the DFW, that's Dallas-Fort Worth Mid-Cities meetup, 11:30 in the morning at Chef Point Cafe in Coleyville, Texas. It'll be a relaxing lunch, Sir Nerdwork says. Also, the Fort Wayne Club 33 May Day Dancers meetup at 1 o'clock at Olay's Pizza Pasta Pub in Fort Wayne, Indiana. And another one on Saturday, the Resist We Much meetup in Los Banos, California, Mined's Pizza, and that's at 3:33 p.m. That'll be Happy Armed Forces Day. How about that? Sunday, our next show day, the Indiana May the Road Rise to Meet You meetup, 3 o'clock at St. Joseph Brewery and Public House in Indianapolis, Indiana. That's always Dame Maria and Sir Mark of the Greenwood. They always put together a great meetup. There are many more taking place in the month of May on the 21st, Charlotte, North Carolina. 22nd, Molazun. Oh, this is the our Dame there in Guerres in France. 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

0: 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We've got end of show mixes coming up along with John's tip of the day. But first, the ISOs. It's 3 for 3 today. So let's see who gets that coveted final spot of the show. I will start.
1: Dude, it's like genius. Genius, genius.
0: No, I didn't like that one myself. Here we go.
2: That was the hardest I've ever laughed in my life.
0: Yeah. And this one.
2: We did it!
3: Oh, you keep coming back to Alex Jones.
0: That's not Alex Jones.
2: We did it!
3: Oh, it's not. Oh, but at first, you're right. It sounded like him a little bit at first. But I got 3.
0: Yes.
3: Let's start with chilling.

0: This is a chill. This is chilling. This is serious.
1: That's definitely a contender.
2: Wow, these...
1: Oops, sorry. Which one's next?
3: Now we go to better.
2: Hey, you will never find a better podcast than this.
1: Okay, yeah.
3: All right, then the awards.
2: Wow, these guys should win all the awards.
1: I'm thinking...
0: This is a chill. This is chilling. This is serious.
1: Well, I'm not sure now.
2: Hey, you will never find a better podcast than
3: Newsome.
1: This. Well, I think this is the best.
2: Hey, you will never find a better podcast than this.
1: I think that is a good reminder for people.
3: Okay, so, I'm not going to argue about it.
1: Then you shouldn't argue. You can't argue because you got to get ready for the tip of the day.
4: Great advice for you and me. Just the tip with JCB. And sometimes Adam.
3: Okay, I got a dynamite tip from one of the producers.
1: Ooh, producer tip.
3: And I'd like to get the producers in.
1: Yes.
3: Okay. Power toys from Microsoft.
1: Power toys.
3: Have you ever even heard of this?
1: Power toys. 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
3: Well, the website, I'm going to tell you how people should find it the following way. 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
1: I think I have seen this. This is funny. Yes.
3: So it's a bunch of utilities. Free. They're free. Free. 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
1: Mouse without borders. 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
3: power toys run quick. There's a ton of stuff here.
1: If you're still using Windows, you deserve this.
3: If you're still using Windows, you deserve this.
1: That's a pretty funny tip of the day, especially for those of us who use Linux. I mean, I'm sorry.
3: Yeah, well, you still use Windows in some way, shape, or form.
1: I don't. I have no more Windows in my life.
3: Really?
1: None. None whatsoever.
3: Well, good for you. Good for you.
1: I overwrote every single drive that had Windows, and I put Omarchi on it. I'm sorry, GNU Linux. I don't want to get in trouble. GNU Linux. Power tools. There you go. A tip of the day. It's not
3: Power toys.
1: It's not the same as a great wine, but it could help you in a pinch.
4: Before you
1: stepped on Brunetti's. You're always stepping on his credit. Has he not emailed you about this yet?
3: No, he's missed that. I don't think he listens anymore. So just an interesting non-tip.
1: Okay.
3: Somebody sent me a picture. I don't know if this is real. I'd like somebody to verify it. There's a big bucket of wine that Costco is starting to sell, supposedly.
1: Mm-hmm.
3: A 10-liter bucket of wine of Cabernet.
1: Does it have a spout?
3: I don't know. I just saw the bucket, you know.
1: Or do you use a ladle?
3: I have no idea. The whole thing is ludicrous.
1: We're going to do a Costco run, so I'll take a look for myself. That concludes our broadcast day. You got a full day's worth for sure. End of show mixes from Just Baker and Daryl Crillo. Thank you both very much for these end of show mixes. Love them a lot. Love them a lot. Lots of slop. Coming up next on the No Agenda Stream, if you are listening there, noagendastream.com or the Modern Podcast app, Planet Rage. 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So help them out, Planet Rage, Darren and Larry. And we promise we'll be back on Sunday. Until then, coming to you from the heart of the Texas Hill Country, glad to be back in Fredericksburg, Texas. In the morning, everybody, I'm Adam Curry.
3: And from from Refinery Row, where we can handle the heavy crude, by the way, like most people. It's not just for heating oil. I'm John C. Dvorak.
1: We'll be back on Sunday. 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
1: 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Hello, everybody. Welcome to Podcasting 2.0. After a 1 week hiatus, we are back. That's right. Everything going on in podcasting, and it seems to be quite a lot, is happening right here. I'm Adam Curry in the heart of the Texas Hill Country. Oh, wait, I should have mentioned, we are the only boardroom that operates on the fringes of podcasting. There you go. I'm Adam Curry here in the heart of the Texas Hill Country and in Alabama. The man who has a data set tailored just for you. Say hello to my friend on the other end, Dave Jones!
2: Yes.
3: I just have no idea what I'm doing right now.
1: Are you out of control? Are you off? Are you unhinged? Are you completely out of your gourd?
3: I call it being in dimensions. I'm currently in dimensions at the moment because we got in. So yesterday. Let me back up. I had made plans.
1: Take your time. It's okay. It's gonna be all right. We'll be fine.
3: I need chocolate.
1: Yes. Do you have chocolate nearby? This will help.
3: Right here.
1: Okay. There you go. Good.
3: So I left the office yesterday to come. I'd worked half day. Came home. Threw a few things together, my son, my daughter, and one of my son's friends. We jumped in the car, drove to Nashville to see the Black Label Society concert at the Ryman.
1: Black Label Society? I'm not familiar with this outfit.
3: How dare you? How dare you?
1: Clearly good enough for you to be driving all night to Nashville.
3: Black Label Society is Zach Wilde's band.
1: Oh, okay. I know Zach.
3: Yeah. I bet you've probably interviewed him before.
1: I hung out with him, actually, in Russia.
3: Oh, yeah, back when he was a drinker?
1: We were all drinkers back then.
3: Yeah, he's a crazy dude, man. But I met him in a Walgreens one time, which was an interesting story.
1: Okay, I don't know which one wins. Russia or Walgreens? I think it's a tie. It's a close call.
3: It's half and half. So anyway, we drove up there and the show was, I had bought these tickets back in like January. And you know, whenever you do things months in advance, you have no idea what is going to be happening in the actual time frame that the event occurs. I mean, like,
1: yeah, welcome to my life. Yes. You never know.
3: You know this. You're like, when things are 3 months out, you're like, oh yeah, it'll be fun.
1: That's great. And then it shows up and you're like, oh, what? I got to do what?
3: You look at the calendar. You're like, why did I ever schedule this?
1: Yes. I know this. Uh-huh.
3: And so, it was a killer show because it was three bands, but one, Black Label Society was the headliner, but Zach Sabbath was one of the intro bands, it's Zach and it's a trio, Zach and two other dudes just doing like the heaviest versions of all the awesome Black Sabbath songs. So good.
1: Did you drop some acid?
3: Funny enough, I did not. No, that's usually part of my repertoire, but I didn't do that this time. So anyway, it got to be this show, man. It started at 7:30 on the nose.
1: It went forever.
3: It was 11:15 and they were still killing it. And I'm like, man, we can't, we've got to drive 3 hours back to Birmingham. We're already pushing 2:30 a.m.
1: And were you in the truck?
3: We've got to go.
1: Were you in the truck?
3: No. Oh, well, thank goodness. No, we were in the Honda. And so we were like, we get going and everything. We finally get back. So we left with like two songs left on the set list. Mm-hmm. got home about 2:30. I fell asleep probably about 3:00. And of course, you know, then my daughter has to get up and go to school. She has to be there by, you know, by 8:00. And my wife is the teacher. So everybody's up and running. So I've had like 2.5-3 hours of sleep.
4: Yeah. You're running on fumes, man.
3: Yeah. So then I start getting blown up from the day job with a problem there. And on top of that, so we're having to not like, we're doing the board meeting now, and then we have a Godcaster meeting after this.
4: Yeah.
3: And then as soon as the Godcaster meeting is over, we are jumping in the car and going to North Alabama for a 2-day camping trip.
4: Of which, and you'll be in the tent sleeping for most of it.
3: Probably, yes. So, I mean, it is like, so I'm trying to get as much of this. We haven't even put anything together for a camping trip yet. And I'm throwing stuff in bags and all this kind of stuff this morning. And then, I'm going to rant here, by the way. So then what happens? The latest AI bullshit.
4: Who?
3: From these stupid AI security research companies.
4: Oh, Nginx.
3: The Nginx vulnerability.
4: Yeah.
3: It's called, you know, of course, you got to give it a fancy name. This one's called Nginx Rift. whatever. I mean, you know.
4: Whatever.
3: And so this is an Nginx vulnerability in the rewrite module of Nginx, where if you use unnamed regex parameters in your rewrite, which of course
4: everybody does.
3: Yes. Yeah. If your Nginx configuration file is simple, you do not name your parameters in a regex. If you have an incredibly complicated, you know, 400 line Nginx config, you maybe do because you have to keep your sanity so you'll know what's going on. But no, hardly anybody does this. So the vulnerability here is that somebody can get remote code execution on your Nginx if you use positional parameters in your regex as part of a rewrite rule. So that means if you have a rewrite rule on your Nginx proxy server, which proxying with Nginx is almost table stakes. Everybody does this.
4: Yep. It
3: is,
4: I'm listening carefully because after the Godcaster meeting, I have some patching to do.
3: Yes, I bet you do. And so what happens is if you have a URL request from a client, from a browser, and the rewrite rule says, is a regular expression, and you capture parts of the regular expression so that you can use them later. So let's say I just patched the podcast index front end API servers, which had this problem, and there's two of them, and I just patched both hosts, and this would be a common version of this problem. So you have. So what you want to do is something like hide the PHP extension. So what you want to do is on the URL, you would have something like api.podcastindex.com/api/v1/podcasts. Okay. Well, podcasts may be a .php file that's doing the serving of the data. But you don't want to have for the browser or the API client to have to type .php. So you hide the .php, and you do that with a rewrite rule. And your rewrite rule would look something like this. It would have a URL path, and then you'd have in parentheses .*, and then after the parentheses .php. So you're capturing the name of whatever the PHP script is, and when you rewrite it to $1.php. So you're capturing the name of the thing they're wanting to access, and you're redirecting it behind the scenes to the name of the script with the proper .php extension on it. Well, that is the vulnerability. If you if you Nginx does not, Nginx rewrite module does not handle positional regex parameters properly, and so you can corrupt the heap and basically put executable code into the data area on the heap. This is, and the fix for this is to switch from positional parameters, which would be like $1, $2, $3, etc., to named parameters. So now you're saying instead of just simply a set of parentheses that grab the part of the URL that you're wanting to capture, you would put there's a syntax where you put a name in front of it, where you can, so that then later, instead when you go to do your actual rewrite, you don't do $1.php, you would do $script_name.php or something like that.
4: Yeah.
3: And so this is the reason this is a rant
4: is because it wasn't an issue until someone published it being an issue.
3: Exactly. This is exactly my point. And I'm so sick of this crap, because what is happening now? And you everybody's saying, you know, things, versions of, well, we're not prepared for this. You know, there's going to be this explosion of AI model discovered exploits.
4: Yeah.
3: Okay, fine. Fine. There's going to be, but these are what you're seeing, though, are AI security companies, startups
4: getting PR
3: by releasing proof of concept code. And the more outlandish and headline making and scary they can make it, the better.
4: Yeah.
3: And so they're going to drop a proof of concept and an exploit on the worst possible thing that they can find. And Silas is right. And then they're going to just dump it out on Twitter and Hacker News,
4: yeah,
3: and everything they can do to get as much PR as possible. These are exploits just like the two recent Linux kernel escalation of privilege vulnerabilities. These are exploits that nobody, no human being was ever going to find.
4: Right.
3: And so there is no reason to publicly disclose these things. They should be private for as long as possible, as long as humanly possible. They should remain non-publicly disclosed.
4: Yeah, dream on, brother. Dream on.
3: But people got to make them some money. Ooh. And that's what this is all about. And so because some Silicon Valley security AI startup needs to get some more venture capital funding, all of us have to scramble and panic patch our servers as quickly as possible.
4: Well, good news. my servers are not vulnerable.
3: Okay. You have to be sure and check this. I don't know if this applies to you, but there's a couple of, to be complete.
4: Yes.
3: You gotta check everything. That means Docker containers as well, because Docker containers will be running Nginx as a reverse proxy in the Docker Compose stack.
4: Mm-hmm.
3: So there's going to be an Nginx config somewhere in your Docker Compose layers.
4: But I don't use Docker.
3: Okay, well then you should be fine. But if somebody uses Docker, do not forget to check those images, because they can have a vulnerable Nginx config. And now, since we've been gifted with Linux privilege, escalation vulnerabilities, you can remote code exploit, chain it together with dirty frag or whatever they're calling that thing, and you got root on the host in about 3 seconds. Thank you, AI.
4: I'm so
3: well.
4: Sorry.
3: Actually, it's not. Thank you, Silicon Valley bullcrap. What I should be saying.
4: Yeah, yeah. No, I feel your pain. I do. I find it hilarious that I literally asked Claude Code to go check if I had this vulnerability.
3: Are you sure that Claude Code did not nuke your repo while it was checking for the vulnerability?
4: No.
3: That seems to be a common occurrence these days.
4: No, it didn't. It didn't. But before we get to that, big shout out to RSS.com for dropping off. What did you get? A Spark RDX?
3: Okay. Yes. They sent us a DGX Spark.
4: A DGX Spark. Yes.
3: This is the, let me see. This is the Asus version. DGX Spark is a reference design. So this is the Asus version called the GB10. 128 gigs of unified RAM. 1 terabyte of NVMe. And built-in Grace Blackwell GPU.
4: And have you set it up yet?
3: It's soaking in it right now.
4: This, what a wonderful valuable gift donation that was.
3: That's a $3,500 box.
4: I mean, and I was on the email thread, and Alberto was like, "Hey, can I send this your way?" And you're like, "Well, if it's like this." And he says, "Yeah, it'll be on your desk tomorrow."
3: It was.
4: I couldn't believe how kind that was.
3: Yeah. It has already made a humongous difference, because we went from there's two things that we're doing with this box. It's currently running the inference for the spam classifier, slop spam classifier. Mm-hmm. And so that's running. Oh, it's running so much better now. I was limited to a 9B model.
4: Now, do you want to just talk about this for a second? Because a lot has come out of this. Things happened very, very quickly. My head was spinning because I don't know if you already were doing the data sets or if this accelerated the data sets, but the data sets then ship a data set that Alberto turned into the Podroll Atlas, which is just a visual explorer of the entire podcast recommendation universe at atlas.rss.io. What are these data sets and are they coming out of this new system? Just give us a little background here.
3: So, it's amazing how much stuff can happen in a week.
4: I tagged them all in the show notes so people can go take a look at it. I mean, it's unbelievable what you're doing.
3: Well, all right. So, we've had, occasionally over the years, I'll either have a request for something, or I myself will want a particular view into the podcast index data. And that what'll come out of that are things like the music, top 100 or whatever.
4: Right.
3: Yeah. And the, dead feeds list, and just all these various sets of data. And then, but what has happened over the years is that I'll just publish these one off, and there's never been a place to like find them all in one easy location. Mm-hmm. And so I looked at the website, and we had this top level menu item called stats. Mm-hmm. And it was pretty much useless. It was just another version of the same stat that was on the homepage. So I'm like, we have this valuable menu space up there at the top. That should become the page where all these public data sets that have come out over the years, those need to be all listed in one location. And so I just, I don't understand React. I'm not a React programmer.
4: Here's the JSON. Enjoy.
3: Vibe code. I just vibe coded the heck out of this thing.
4: That's great.
3: Yeah. And so,
4: we have all live feeds. That's a SQLite file. Dead feeds, problematic feeds, recommendations, all media, video, music, value enabled feeds, hosting provider stats. I mean, this is fantastic.
3: These are all things that already existed, but just nobody knew where to find them. And they get updated constantly, but there was never an easy place to discover them. The hosting provider stats is a good one. That's a list of of all the feeds, all the live feeds, non-dead feeds in the index, broken down by which hosting company they come from. Mm-hmm. So that's, you know, that's a big list there. And I do a lot of like regexing in this particular data set to massage the different RSS feed generators into something that actually is legit. So like Blueberry is a great example of a hosting company that's very difficult to get a handle on their actual feed count because they have lots of different white label services and things that they do. And a feed may be a Blueberry hosted feed, but it doesn't show up under a Blueberry domain or a Blueberry generator. And so a few years ago, we worked with them and a few other providers that hosting companies that have the same issue to get them to put some better tagging in their feeds. And so now it's not actually in the generator tag. It's in a comment in the RSS feed. And so then I pull that in and then properly attribute that to Blueberry. So I feel like these hosting stats are actually probably the most accurate anywhere. I feel like they're very, very accurate to actually who is producing that feed. And then the 24-hour feed report, that's just, you know, an overview of a sort of a quick, dirty breakdown of what we think the last 24 hours of added feeds have been, whether like spam or what kind of a quick, dirty classification. Just a raw dump of the newly added feeds over the last 24 hours in CSV format.
4: Mm-hmm.
3: Hourly counts is actually quite a few people use this. This is things like total feed count, episode count, feeds with new episodes in the last 3 days, 7 days, 10 days, 14 days, blah, blah, blah, blah, blah. That's very useful. I know Daniel is using that. And a lot of people do. John Spurlock.
4: Using what?
3: The hourly and daily counts.
4: Ah, yeah.
3: Stats tracking, yeah. Then there's a healthy Hive RPC nodes list. So if you're doing work on the Hive blockchain, this list is shrinking by the day.
4: Yeah.
3: These are the...
4: Why is that?
3: Well, I mean, I don't know. I can't speak to the Hive network, but maybe it's struggling, but this used to have 5 API servers in it.
4: How's our gossiper coming? Do we have enough nodes up?
3: It's about, well, let me check. Actually, you know what? There's a thing that is not on this list, and that is the pee-pee monitor.
4: Oh, pee-pee monitor. Pee-pee.
3: You got to monitor your pee-pee. I need to check that and see how many hosts we have in the gossip swarm. We currently have a total of 21.
4: Oh, that's not bad. That's better than I thought it would be. 18 active. Nice. Mm-hmm. Oh, I see. Oh, I see the link here. PP monitor. Oh my goodness. Do you vibe code this too?
3: This website. Oh yeah, I would never put this together. Yeah.
4: This is great. Yeah.
3: So with a graphic like that, that is never cool. Me. That is not me.
4: That is so cool. I like Hey Citizen Bathroom. That's one of my favorites.
3: Yeah, live from the bathroom.
4: So the Hey Citizen, do you put your is that where you put your servers in the bathroom?
3: You got to get real work done in the John.
4: That's great.
3: So the Podping gossip swarm has been quietly running in the background for like a couple of months now with no hiccup. Mm. This thing is very stable now. And I'm desperate to get back to working on it if I could get this other crap out of the way. There's always something popping up, which again today, so we have more to talk about. But there's the healthy Hive RPC nodes is anybody doing Hive work on the Hive blockchain if they want to get get a list of the current API servers hourly that pass a bunch of basic health checks to make sure that the API server is actually up and serving good information. And then the last one is the live tracking fire hose. And that is every episode that we ingest into the index, and it's updated every 3 minutes, I think.
4: Wow.
3: Yeah, it's updated every 3 minutes. And the way that works is it's a linked list of object storage files. So it starts, the head of this linked list is tracking.podcastindex.org/current. And the way that this thing is designed to be used is that you start there with /current, and then it gives you a previous tracking URL property, which goes to the linked to the previous one in the chain. So what you would do is you would just consistently walk backwards through the chain using that previous tracking link, tracking URL in each subsequent call until you get back to the place that you last were. So in that way, you're using object storage almost like a blockchain. There's no signing or authentication, but you're using it sort of like a linked list in order to walk back without having to hit the API. So you can get massive amounts of data very quickly that way.
4: Now, I still haven't really focused on that. I've had enough issues with my machines getting crunched with all kinds of stuff. But you can tag spam, slop, and legit in the PP monitor.
3: In the PP monitor? No, not in that.
4: In the gossiper?
3: No. This is pure, the gossiper currently is purely just a
4: I thought we had that. I thought there was a way.
3: You're thinking of the PI monitor.
4: That's right. The PI monitor. Right.
3: Command line tool that you can use. Yes.
4: Right.
3: Okay. But there's also more stuff on the podcast index management dashboard. I don't know if you've been in there lately.
4: Yes, I have seen it. We can.
3: Have you seen?
4: We can do new things. Stuff? Yeah, we can do new things. Of course, I've seen that.
3: Mark things as spam. Mark things as legit.
4: Mm-hmm. Yeah.
3: There's now an ad. As of yesterday, there is an admin panel for user account management. So if people need their passwords reset, developers, it's not dashboard. Listed in the menu.
4: Okay.
3: I'd have to. I'll get. Hold on a second. Let's see. I'll get
4: it to here. You. Curate. Oh, curate is nice.
3: Yeah, curate's new.
4: Uh-huh. Yeah, that's cool. So what I'm looking at here is I'm an admin, and I see right off the bat, I see something odd here. No episodes yet. So I might even want to... That was added 38 seconds ago. Anchor. No episodes yet. But then I have... Let me see. Something weird happened here. I can hit play.
5: I was 9 years old, in the dark.
4: That's so cool. And then I can hit legit. I'll hit legit. Boom. Done. Okay. This is so nice.
3: What that did is this all goes back to the spam. Like so much of this goes back to spam classification work.
4: What this really shows is that AI is not going to cost jobs. It is going to increase the workload for humans by a factor that we haven't even figured out yet.
3: I'm going to have to agree with you.
4: Yeah. And if it's not just because of more stuff that like you're doing, it's because you can do more stuff. And when you can do more stuff, you do more stuff.
3: You know, and anytime there's more stuff, you have to have more human capacity to just handle it.
4: And I look at myself, I'm like, there's so much stuff I'm doing and I could sit on my butt more, but instead I'm like, well, let me do this. let me use my robot to, I can figure this out. Yeah, this is good. Okay. Another thing I can do. Yeah. I'm just in teaching robot mode all day long for, you know, make my life easier. But what I'm doing is I'm taking that easier time and creating more things, which is just more work. It's just, it's
3: yeah, an now odd you loop. Need, and suddenly you need an intern.
4: Yes. Yes, I need an intern. So let's talk about spam for a second. No, actually,
3: okay.
4: Let's talk about being on the fringe.
3: Okay.
4: Because we were laughing at Rob Greenlee talking about the podcasting 2.0 group being on the fringe.
3: Oh, yeah.
4: They're working on the right. fringe. And so Rob posted this extremely long, I guess, apology. Let me see what it's titled here. Why fringe was the wrong word and what I actually meant about podcasting 2.0.
3: Oh, where did he post this? I didn't even see this.
4: Oh, goodness. Oh, you've got to see this. This is hilarious.
3: Okay.
4: I'll put it in the boardroom.
3: No, Rob's a funny guy.
4: Well, he's funny for a couple of reasons. Well, let me put this in here. There we go. So what is funny, this is on Rob Greenlee, robgreenlee.com. And it's, and right off the bat, it's like, this article provides context about my comments on the new media show, episode 660 with Libsyn CEO Brendan Monahan, where we discuss podcasting 2.0 RSS tag adoption and the gap between innovation and mainstream platform implementation. So right away, I'm like, AI. So he had an AI write this whole long thing. And you know, and it even did a summary at the end. Mm-hmm. And I'm like, Rob, first of all, you were forgiven. You were forgiven right away. You know, this is no one's mad. We're just slamming on you. We're just dunking on you.
3: It's just ribbon.
4: What I was trying to say, what I meant to say is that market fit and timing play a major role in what gets adopted at scale. Larger podcasting platforms tend to move more deliberately. Their decisions are shaped by user experience, engineering resources, monetization models, products, abilities, support, complexity, and business. Rob, it's okay. Just say, I probably shouldn't have said that. And that's it. I say lots of stupid stuff all the time. It's okay. You didn't need to go through this whole thing. But it was a little insulting that you used an LLM to do that. Like, you don't need to. Like, come on.
3: Rob's website, Rob's blog is pretty slick looking.
4: Well, it's all written by AI.
3: I mean, the graphics and stuff. It's got him smiling on the sidebar over there. It looks good.
4: I get tired of documentation and essays and stuff that is clearly AI. It's like, no, don't do that to me. You know? And I can't even, my eyes start to glaze over. It's like, no.
3: I cannot handle another 5,000 word AI generated document dump getting sent to me for me to read and somehow digest and process mentally. Like, it is the work, that term work slop.
4: Yeah.
3: Oh, it's so real. It, like, you're working on a project or something and somebody just wants to like throw something into a chat bot, dump out, barf out 2,500 words and say, Hey, check this out. I'm like, man, what am I supposed to be checking out? I mean, like, it's like, I don't even want documents anymore. I just want you to Zoom call me. Just call me and we'll hash this out in 30 seconds.
4: There's that. But what I tend to do is I see one of these and then I go to my robot. Hey, robot, summarize this for me.
3: So
4: I'm doing it right now. I said, robot, summarize this page into one paragraph. Here it is. Rob Greenlee walks back his use of the word fringe to describe podcasting 2.0, not the substance of his argument, just the word, explaining that he regretted the terminology but still believed there's a meaningful gap between technological innovation and platform adoption in podcasting.
3: All the stuff you just read could be settled in one sentence by saying, hey man, we're good.
4: Yeah, exactly. Although I don't want to do Zoom calls, but yeah, exactly.
3: That's
4: it.
3: It is exhausting.
4: It is kind of exhausting.
3: whenever it's like that old adage, when every when all you have is a hammer, everything looks like a nail.
4: Yeah.
3: When all you have is a machine that does language.
4: Yep.
3: Guess what you're going to get out of it?
4: Yep.
3: Lots of language and words and phrases and everything. It's just language is the nails.
4: Yeah. I ran across an interview. By a guy named, Dr. Michael Ignor. And he is a neurosurgeon. And it was really, when I was listening to this, it kind of blew my mind, because what was the big innovation in LLMs in the past year and a half to 2 years? I would say that is the reasoning model.
3: Which, by the way, I think is rapidly going out of favor.
4: Explain.
3: Well, reasoning models are incredibly slow. And instead of taking a dense model and putting layers, or basically rounds of reasoning into it, which slow everything down and don't actually give you a huge return, what you're seeing is, what's replacing it is more surgical use of context being deployed to sub agents. Like the big distinction here. Do you know the book Ender's Game?
4: Yeah, I've heard of it. I think we've discussed it actually.
3: Yeah, well, it's a sci-fi novel, and there's this one part in the book Ender's Game where Ender. He's a young kid and he's going to battle school, and he goes to the top of his class in this thing called the battle room, and he's just better than everybody else at it. And so it's basically just like, it's on a space station and it's this zero G environment where there's all these obstacles and you're supposed to hide behind obstacles and use teamwork to defeat the other team. And what his big recognition was, that why he was better. One reason he was better at it than everybody else is he said, as soon as he enters the battle room zero G environment, he just forgets that there's anything like up and down. Basically up and down don't make any, they don't exist anymore. Mm-hmm. All directionality, everything you knew about, physics has now been flown out the window. And so you assume a new mental posture towards your environment. And that's sort of the way things are with context. Like every time you communicate with a large language model, you're starting over from scratch every single time. The coding agents hide this from you by using context.
4: Right.
3: And so the proper use of context is the thing that makes an agent or a harness either good or bad, how it handles that. There's no such thing as memory. In the general sense, these are all meta things that we've layered on top of it.
4: Well, enter the, I'm sorry, you told me never to delete your Git repo, but I did. I'm sorry. It won't happen again.
3: Exactly. And so, I mean, you can overcome a whole lot of things that the model, it's like the model's like 20% of the issue. The agent harness is the other 80%. And most of that boils down to intelligent use of the context window. And if you just assume that every time you go into a conversation but every time you go send a prompt, it's brand new. Yeah. The model doesn't know you. It doesn't know anything. It's never spoken to you before.
4: This is the frustrating. Let me play these clips. This will take us to another place. So the way I have always understood so-called

0: something, which we as humans do. It was always my impression that that is what artificial intelligence, even the term intelligence, is trying to convince me that this is some form of electronic brain that is doing things. So now enter Dr. Egnor, who talks about reasoning, and he also talks about free will in this case, and the brain.
1: There are several ways of figuring out whether an organ does something. One way is to stimulate the organ and get it to do it, so you can prove it does it. The other way is to inhibit the organ from doing it and prove that when the organ's inhibited, it doesn't happen. Well, that can happen with the brain. While it is true that if you suppress the brain, we can't use reason and free will very well. If you get hit on the head with a baseball bat, your reasoning and your free will is going to be a little messed up for a while. There's a way of stimulating the brain to test whether reason and free will come from it using electrical stimulation. And there are different kinds of electrical stimulation. One kind of electrical stimulation is seizures. Seizures are just random sparks that happen inside the brain, out of the blue, that can have all kinds of effects. And one of the things that I've looked at rather carefully is the phenomenology of seizures. It is what happens when you have a seizure. And I've looked over the past couple hundred years, reviewed the medical literature of that. And what we find is rather remarkable. First of all, not all seizures make you go unconscious. There are many seizures that leave you conscious, and your body does things that you can't control. And they're called complex partial seizures. There have been probably a quarter of a billion seizures in human beings over the past 200 years, if you just look at the incidence of seizures in the world population. And there's okay. never been a recorded case of a seizure causing someone to express reason or free will. You can elicit from the brain by stimulating it movement, perception, memory, and emotion, but you can never elicit reason or free will. No matter where you stimulate the brain, you can't make a person say 1 + 1 = 2, or say if A then B, A therefore B, modus ponens, or say I believe that it's nice to be kind, which is a moral viewpoint. So that goes right along with what is found in seizures, that you can stimulate the brain any which way, and reason and free will never come out of the brain. So it's perfectly reasonable to infer that reason and free will don't naturally come from the brain, because you can't make the brain do it.
0: I loved hearing this. Reason and free will don't come from the brain.
2: This is very similar to our, you know, this is just another version of what we've talked about before with the brain and the law of identity. You know, if you can find something about the brain that is not true of the quote mind, then they are not the same thing.
0: Yes. And this guy actually takes it one step further, and he tells us where this does come from.
3: So going back to something you said earlier, that reason and free will are immaterial aspects or parts of the person, powers of the person, immaterial. What does that even mean?
1: Immaterial means that the source of these powers is not a physical thing. It's not a physical object. Immaterial is actually a fairly simple concept. For example, numbers are immaterial. That is, that the number 12 is an immaterial thing. That is, you can't say, well, the number 12 is located today in Cincinnati and it weighs 5 pounds. I mean, it's just, it doesn't make any sense. So there are many, many, many things that we think about, many things that are quite real. They're called universals in philosophy that are very real but are not matter. And reason and free will are abilities we have that whose source is our soul, but not our brain.
0: Thank you, Jesus. It's the soul. That's what it is. And never, ever, ever, ever, ever is an LLM going to be able to replicate this. It can emulate, and it maybe can kind of come close. And I've been running into this as I've been trying to teach my robot what makes a clip that I want. Now, it can do clips.

0: I can say, you know, cut this interview up, and it can build the arc with the intro, you know, getting to the point, the punchline at the end. It can do that. It can edit this clip. It understands kind of how long I want clips to be, but it doesn't really understand what I want. And I've been trying so hard to explain, like, you know, what I find funny is not the fact that Trump went to China. I find it funny that the Chinese actually have sanctioned Marco Rubio. He's not allowed to enter the country, but they got around it by changing his name to Lubio. I mean, the comedy writes itself, right? Like, Marco Rubio, come on by. You know, it's like,
1: yeah,
0: but it can't understand that that's what I want. You know, so it can only understand, well, you want clips, you want them preferably under 2 minutes, you want this. It really can't figure that out. And hearing this helped me, because I'm like, oh, it'll never be able to figure it out. It might come close, it might get lucky, but it'll never really understand what I want for No Agenda when it comes to a clip. It just won't understand it.
2: Well, this is the difference between the way that AI can be has been sold and the way that it actually functions.
0: Yeah.
2: And this is how you create every single time. This is how the AI winters have been created, is by selling it as something that it is not.
0: Yes. And thank you, Hey Citizen, because I also don't believe it can actually figure out what spam or slop is.
2: It cannot.
0: It can't. It never can. And you know, the same thing like with music. Yeah, it can create dynamite music, but it can't actually listen to that music and say, this is good. It can't.
2: Let me tell you why. Let me tell you why it can't figure out what spam is, because there is a intangible quality to an experience of spam that you cannot quantify in any sort of language, or honestly anything. You cannot, it's unquantifiable. And a good example of this would be, there's a common spam tactic in the tax world where you'll communicate, where you get an email and it's like, hey, my accountant just retired and I'm looking for somebody to do my taxes. Can you tell me what your fees are? And I just have a 1040 and a couple of 1099s and you know, a W-2, and I can send you my last year's material.
0: Now give me root password.
2: it leaves that last part out. And it's like, can I send you my last year's tax return so you can give me an accurate quote on what it would be and what it would cost? There is literally nothing about this email that will trigger a phishing scam detection ever, because you'll get 50 of these and they're real. You'll get 50 of them and they're phishing. But I can tell you, I will spot the phishing one versus the real one 100% of the time. And I cannot tell you why.
0: Right. It's because
2: I can't.
0: It's because you have a grandmother. You had a childhood, you know.
2: Yeah, exactly.
0: You built associations in the world between. And of course, I always have to keep reminding myself that the LLM can't actually hear my show. You know, I created an executive producer agent. I said, you know, okay, now this is your job. And it took me 2 weeks before I realized it just had a transcript. I didn't have a speaker transcript. It thought everything was me, including 60% of the talk on No Agenda, which is clips. It hadn't even gotten that far. It was trying to, you know, it saw this program as some kind of script that you set up with X amount of minutes of clips. And I was like, wow, it has no, it can't hear. It's deaf. Yeah. It's deaf. It doesn't understand humor. Really, it doesn't. It doesn't understand emotions that way. It doesn't understand when I say something that Dvorak finds boring. You know, it doesn't understand that. And I don't think it ever can.
2: The Silas in the boardroom said, wouldn't a dedicated neural network designed for it to be able to pattern match beyond the capability of humans, wouldn't a dedicated neural network designed for it be able to pattern match beyond the capability of humans, because humans cannot look at and memorize 4.6 million feeds? That what you were describing now, what you were describing is, I will say, go back in time and look at the attempts to use Bayesian analysis to fight spam email. Bayesian filters, this happened in the early 2000s, and it was and when it first hit the scene, was considered to be, oh my gosh, this is going to solve spam.
0: This is it. We got it.
2: No more
0: spam. We nailed it. Yep, we nailed it.
2: And you know how much of a dent it made? Zero.
0: Mm-hmm.
2: We have more spam than we've ever had, yep, ever. Humans are better at pattern matching. So neural networks and large language models, there's just a different, you know, format of neural network. It's just matrix multiplication. That's all it is. It's matrix math. And that's not how humans work. When you think about something, when you look at something and it registers in your mind, you did not do a math problem. That's not how you operate. That's exactly not what just happened.
0: Exactly.
2: And so what, we don't know how we work. It is undefinable. But one thing we do know is that the human ability to pattern match is unparalleled. You have the ability to assimilate multiple streams, dozens and dozens of streams of information all in one shot, and immediately get a quote sense,
0: yeah,
2: about something that you cannot define. And that is, you did not do math.
0: And it's wonderful to see someone like Tina, who will be looking at her email and she says, this feels spammy to me. Can you check? And the minute I check and I say, okay, yeah, it is. And here's why it is. You know, and there's a couple of simple things that you can look at right away. She then immediately has increased her knowledge and she finds those the next time. And I don't have to give her a written thesis. I just say, oh, no, look at this. Yeah. You know, and sometimes like, well, that feels wrong. And she's like, yeah. And so she's feeling that it's, you said something really important. You said AI winter, every single AI winter crops up or appears on the horizon because of the overpromise. Is that really the trigger, the overpromise, or it can't deliver on what was promised?
2: That sets up the collapse, because the expectations of normies can't understand the reality of the technology. Because what we do is we layer these things on top of one another. We've layered this idea of quote knowledge and understanding, and we anthropomorphize it, mm-hmm, into a thing. Because I hear it in the corporate world daily: is, hey, couldn't we use AI to quote figure out ...
0: Yeah.
2: Like, and it's, you get so exhausted of having to go back and explain the tech from the ground up again.
0: Mm-hmm.
2: And you're like, look, maybe, but let me show you, but I have to walk you through the process of building a product or building a tool that would do something that approximates the outcome that you want.
0: And be prepared for it to do something completely different tomorrow.
2: The perfect example of this is, you know, Microsoft just released their Copilot function in Excel.
0: Ooh.
2: So now there's an actual Copilot function that you can call in an Excel spreadsheet. And the it is hilarious because the copilot function in its description of how to use it, it says what not to use it for.
0: Accounting.
2: Yeah, exactly. One of the things it says not to use it for is, quote, anything that requires accuracy or reproducibility. And so people are posting like they'll go into a cell and they'll do equal copilot and then they'll put in a prompt and the prompt will be make a sum of all the cells above this cell. And all the, it'll be like three cells above there, like a one, a two, and a three, and it'll say 15.
0: Why?
2: I don't know. It doesn't tell you. I don't know. It just gives you a number, and it's completely wrong. This is the problem. People think, because of the way it's been sold, they think that it's a general purpose knowledge tool.
0: Yeah.
2: But it's not, it has nothing to do with knowledge. It's only good at predicting the next word in a sentence.
0: Yeah.
2: Or the next code token in a source file. That's all it's good at.
0: What I've found
2: is anything else you have to layer on top of it with actual, like, real, carefully constructed stack that contains this thing and keeps it with a set of guardrails so that it doesn't produce crazy nonsense.
0: So you're right about context really being everything for it. And what I've resorted to now, because you gave me a couple of good hints. So I'm using Opus 4.7 with the 1 million token context. When it gets to about 25%, it now automatically tells me, "Hey, it's 25% context. Time to do a handoff." So I don't let it get all muddled right away, and it'll write it, and I say, "Okay, let's go." It writes its handoff, and it gives me a wake sentence like, "Hey, welcome back to the world. Here's what you got to read," and then it reads a document, which I've looked at the documents. It's pretty good. You know, it's mm-hmm. where's where we were. And that seems to work pretty well within that 250,000 tokens. That's kind of the sweet spot. And I just keep doing it. You know, it's inconvenient because I'm at 23% context. You want me to do this now or do you want me to put it in the handoff document? Yeah, put it in the handoff document. That works pretty well. If you keep it within that level of context, I can get a lot done.
2: You can do everything you need to, as coding wise. Mm-hmm. You can do every single thing you need to do in a 256K context window. There's no reason to go above that.
0: Yeah,
2: there's not. And that 1 million context of like Claude Code and ChatGPT, that is inaccurate in the sense that what really happens is once you get over that roughly 25%, it will start to make more and more mistakes.
0: Oh, yeah.
2: If you start pushing into the 600,000 to 700,000 token context window, that's when you start really running into stuff like, oh, I accidentally deleted your repo. Sorry.
0: that was my favorite. You told me never. I mean, how many times I've told my robot how to make clips? And then I'm like, okay, you know, I have all these agents and all these feed parsers and all these sources, and it picks up stories and says, okay, make some clips. And it'll make like 100 clips of 17 seconds long. I'm like, how many times have we gone through this? Oh, yeah, you're right. I forgot to read my memory. Let me see how many memory documents I have. Let me see how many memory documents. This will tell you something. Let me see. I bet you it's a couple hundred at least. And I guess whenever it reads one of these documents, that takes up context space, doesn't it?
2: Yeah, for sure. Yeah. Depending on that. Now, this goes back to what I was saying earlier about the harness. The coding agent or the harness itself, it does all of this. It handles this context for you. If it's smart about it, if it's very smart about it, it can handle those things in a way that does not consume all your context. But it really comes down to that.
0: 252. Yeah.
2: So there's a really good video. I'll find it later and post it publicly. There's a really good video where this guy goes through and there's a really simplistic test you can do for a coding model. And this test just says, it's really simple. It says, go and read this large source file. So just give it like a big JavaScript file that's, let's say this JavaScript file is 50,000 lines. Read this JavaScript file. Now tell me what lines 50 through 100 say.
0: Okay.
2: And you would be surprised to think that even the large models with a million token context will get that answer wrong about 10% of the time.
0: Wow.
2: They just won't be able to tell you what it just read. It just makes a mistake. So that's why these harnesses have developed the use of these elaborate sub-agent reviewers, because they'll do a thing assuming that they're going to get it wrong some percentage of the time, because it's just not possible for the underlying model to get it right. So they need the reviewer to go back and double check them every single time. If you just one shot prompt an LLM model with no sort of like review agent or anything like that in it,
0: yeah,
2: you're going to get, I mean, there's, you're not going to get useful output probably, you know, in the 20% range.
0: You know, all that said, I think the face of computing could change. I see no reason why I should be using apps. I don't use even applications. I use a browser and I use Thunderbird for email, but everything else is like, nah, I want a spreadsheet reader that does this. 5 minutes later, I've got exactly what I want. You know, I can see a mobile device that really is appless. You know, get me my favorite podcast. You know, here's the list. Give me the most recent episodes. You know, here's what I have time for right now. Show this to me. I want to listen to this. Skip the ads. Mm-hmm. You know, or you know, and any version of that. This is what I love so much about Omarchi. It's like every app I use, I've built. I just told the bot, it's like, yeah, build this for me. Says, I don't need the ribbon on Excel. I don't need the snapping grid. I need the smooth scroll just to be able to see this. I need the total automatically done at the bottom. I don't want to have to, you know, select and then do equal sum. I don't want any of that. Just do it for me. And it does that. Then if I need something else for a different podcast, I'll create a new one. This I can see. And I think that the removal of slop and all this stuff, I think that all moves to the edge, man. It all moves to your device. Maybe you have a device in the home that is doing some things for you in the background that communicates with your mobile device. And, you know, this just because it's easier to have that done somewhere else. And I think podcast apps will go that way too. I really do.
2: This brings us back to the DGX Spark.
0: Yeah. It's useless. Send it back. It's no good.
2: It's running the inference for the classifier now, and it allowed us to move from a 9 billion parameter model to a 35 billion parameter model, the QIN3635B, and with a 256K context window. So we've got a full like frontier model level thing as a backing agent for this thing.
0: Mm-hmm.
2: And it's so much faster. So we can run that and the Whisper both to get the TTS analysis,
0: mm-hmm.
2: both on this one box.
0: What are you using for Whisper? Which model?
2: I think it's the Turbo.
0: Yeah. Okay. Yeah.
2: Okay. And it's immediately had that effect, and it's speeded everything up and made us have more accuracy. But then the true aim here is to get a custom fine tuned model trained on the podcast index database.
0: Mm-hmm.
2: And then, so that's phase two here. But in order to get to phase two, I have to finish up phase one, which is we need, like I explained before, a good corpus of about 25,000 spam feeds and 25,000 legit feeds.
0: Mm-hmm.
2: I would love to have more than that. I would love to have like 50,000 of each. The spam feeds.
0: Just wait 2 weeks.
2: Yeah, right.
0: It's coming.
2: The spam feeds, those are easy. You can get those all day long, effortless. The legit feeds are the ones that take a human in the loop to find. And so, what was that?
0: Sorry.
2: What was that?
0: I'm sorry. That was me. That was me.
2: I thought. Okay.
0: No, that was my mistake.
2: What I did, that's what all these data sets and all these kinds of the curator and the dashboard, all this stuff is trying to set us up for getting a proper training set for the quote good podcasts. I hate using that term. I just can't think of a different one.
0: Mm-hmm.
2: Legit podcasts. Let's say that.
0: Legit. There it is. Yes. Very subjective, but it's legit.
2: And so then the DJX Spark, the reason that was such an amazing gift is because the Spark is created exactly for this use case, training models on a small scale. That's where its wheelhouse is. So once we get these proper data sets, and let me correct James Cridlin from Pod News, I think last week, he was misunderstanding why I wanted these follower account uploads from the apps. It's mostly for this. We will definitely use this data in other ways, but mm-hmm. but it's mostly for this use case for the model training, because that benefits everybody. I'm not really interested in using it for search. The search that we have seems fine to me. I mean, it's we use some algorithms for it, but it'll probably make its way in there in some shape, form, or fashion, but it's not just going to start like giving you.
0: Well, if anyone's going to figure out how to make it work, it's you.
2: Yeah. I just don't want anybody to think that we're going to start like only showing you the top, the most popular podcast. That's not the way this is going to be.
0: Maybe I misheard it. Did I hear that on, Pod News Weekly Review Power, they were complaining about the Apple charts and all these Inception.ai podcasts are all in the top 20. Did I hear that right? I think I heard that right.
2: I don't know. I haven't heard this week's episode yet.
0: Maybe have to look at it. That's a problem.
2: Wouldn't surprise me.
0: Yeah.
2: Yeah. They left Spreaker. They're going somewhere else.
0: Yeah. The Megaphone.
2: Yeah. Yeah, they're going to Megaphone.
0: Yeah, surprise.
2: That's good for them.
0: Let me see. Top charts.
2: Now it's Spotify's problem to deal with.
0: Let me see. Top charts. top shows. I think maybe they did a search. Maybe it was a search they did on like Charlie Kirk. Let me see. Charlie Kirk. That was probably it.
2: Yeah, that probably was it. Yeah,
0: yeah, exactly. Here it is. Inception, Charlie Kirk death, Inception point AI, Inception. But that tells you something. That's an interesting signal. Mm-hmm. Because people are listening to Charlie Kirk death, Charlie Kirk biography flash, Charlie Kirk the aftermath, biography forever. People are listening to that.
2: Are they?
0: I think they are. Let's listen.
2: No, I'm not convinced.
0: Let's listen to this. Let's hear and see what this
2: I'm is. Not convinced at all.
1: Deep dive into the life and death
0: deep
1: of Charlie
0: dive.
1: Kirk.
0: Yeah.
1: I'm Emily Carter, your AI host. I want to remind you why that matters for this particular story.
2: I do not believe it. I'm going to prove it.
0: Okay.
2: It's coming.
0: How are you proving
2: it's coming? I will be proving it in the future. I've got an idea.
0: Get some tissue. It's coming. Sorry. Bad joke from my old porn days.
2: Okay, you sidelined me with that one. I know exactly how to bring receipts on this, and I will be doing it. I'm cooking it up as we speak. I had a conversation with somebody about it yesterday. Okay. I just don't want to reveal it because I'm afraid it might pollute the results.
0: Hmm. Okay. Oh man.
2: Well, we got one more thing to talk about.
0: Sure.
2: HLS video.
0: Yes, of course. Yes, yes, yes.
2: What a beautiful mess this is.
0: Nailed it. It's exactly what it is. A beautiful mess.
2: Another one of the 47 things I was doing this morning. Was right before the show, I jumped on a call with Tom.
0: Buzzsprout?
2: From Buzzsprout, yeah. And we were hashing out some stuff. And here's the issue with HLS video in alternate enclosure. Everybody wants this. I mean, if you're going to make a video version, stick it in the RSS feed, right? Everybody wants it to be open in that way, but the cost of abuse on your bandwidth to the hosting companies is absorbable when it's audio. It's very damaging financially when it's a video, when it's video bots downloading crap.
0: Well, and I'll just add one other extra thing, porn.
2: Well, sure. Yeah, for sure. But just focusing on the bandwidth issue, that can really hurt. You know, if some bot goes wild and downloads, you know, 10 terabytes of data of video streams, I mean, on a podcast it really does change the whole dynamic. So
0: of course,
2: what we're trying to figure out is if there's a way to sort of before these HLS video streams get into the feed publicly.
0: Yeah.
2: Is there a way that we can try to keep the genie in the bottle, bot wise? And so we're just brainstorming some stuff, saying, okay, rather than having to just build this enormous block list of user agent, ASN, IP block combos.
0: Oof.
2: Yeah. It just seems so difficult. Rather than doing that, can we solve it in more of like an elegant way where we do something like, in order to download the HLS video playlist from the alternate enclosure, it would require something like an HTTP signature.
0: Isn't this exactly why, or one of the reasons why Apple is doing things the way they're doing it?
2: I don't think they care about the bandwidth. I think for them, it's the porn problem. For the hosting companies, it's the bandwidth problem.
0: Right, right.
2: I think there's two versions. Apple cares about the content. The hosts care about the bandwidth.
0: Yeah.
2: Because the hosts are already good at policing content. They know exactly what's going into their system and how to properly handle that legally. Apple basically is the reverse of that. They are just sort of, they're like us. They're a little bit vulnerable to people just sending them a bunch of crap that they don't have a handle on the content.
0: Right.
2: So they're a little bit at the mercy of this incoming content. So I think they have different needs. And so in the Mastodon ActivityPub world, you have a thing. And we actually went over this back when I was building the ActivityPub bridge. You have a thing called HTTP signing or HTTP signatures.
0: Mm-hmm.
2: And it uses a public key. So if you're on a Mastodon account, if you have a Mastodon account or any other really ActivityPub account on a modern ActivityPub platform, that actor is going to have, and when I say actor, in this context, I mean the ActivityPub host itself, because there is a, the ActivityPub server is also an actor. That server is going to have a public key. And every time they make a request to another ActivityPub server to do something like post a toot or something like that, they will sign that HTTP request using their private key, and also send with the headers, send a link to their public key so that the receiving server can then authenticate that they are the ones that signed that request. Well,
0: shouldn't we have something like this already anyway? Like, yeah, this is a legit person with a legit key, whether it's a browser or an app or whatever. That makes so much sense. I'm a human. Here's my key.
2: Yeah. And it makes sense across the board, not just with video.
0: Yeah, I mean, for everything. Of course, it won't be so nice for the advertising community, because mm-hmm. we'll find out how few people actually listen to this crap.
2: Well, the initial thought process that we're having, and this need whatever comes out of this discussion really needs to become part of the Podcast Standards Project recommendations, is that we could do something like a simplified version of HTTP signatures. It would use the same algorithm. Everything about it would be the same, except that HTTP signatures, the spec, I think, requires a date header.
0: But ultimately, you still have to issue a key to a human being, right?
2: A downloading app client mm-hmm. would have to publish a public key somewhere.
0: Right. So, but now you could have a million little servlets with keys. So how do you determine ultimately this is a human, they're watching or they're listening with this key? How do you make that connection? That's what it comes down to. Well, you can. There's just a lot of unfriendly ways, but we can do it.
2: Well, you can by exactly what you said. Unfriendly, meaning we're going to keep like a public repository where we vet people.
0: Yes.
2: Or something like that. Yeah.
0: Precisely. That'll be us, podcastindex.org. All your keys belong to us.
2: Well, you know, I actually see this being something, if there was going to be some sort of list, I see this being outside of the Podcasting 2.0 namespace. I see this as being part of like the OPAWG.
0: OPAWG.
2: OPOG.
0: OPOG. OPOG. OPOG.
2: The worst name ever.
0: OPOG.
2: It's the Open Podcast Analytics Working Group.
0: Oh, wow.
2: And do you know who the Open Podcast Analytics Working Group consists of?
0: Let me guess. I'm going to say Libsyn.
2: No.
0: Okay. I give up.
2: James Cridlin and John Spurlock.
0: Ah! OPOG. Yeah. That's yes. OPOG sitting over there in their rocking chairs.
2: Johnny and the Cridler are over there running
0: Cridler.
2: They're over there running the OPAWG, which as of right now consists mainly of a list of user agents.
0: Mm-hmm. Right. So, yeah, that's right. Yeah.
2: And it's a very nice list. Like it's very, Spurlock keeps that thing really clean and up to date. Hmm. So to me, this would be a great thing to add to the OPOG, would be a list of validated public keys. It doesn't mean that you have to be in the list. It just means that people serving HLS content, hosts, could choose whether or not they want to. To me, I see this as two layers. You have an HTTP, you require HTTP signatures on all playlist M3U8 downloads. You just have to have the HTTP signature to even get it.
0: Yeah.
2: Then the hosting companies can opt for the next level of stricture, which would be we have decided as a hosting company, we're only going to serve content to validated public keys that exist on the OPAWG list.
0: You know, the real way to solve this is what's your Bitcoin address? Send me one sat. You're good.
2: That'll happen.
0: No, it will never happen. But I've always felt that every human being should have a public key regardless. Every human being should have a public key. This is the one thing that...
2: Issued at birth, tattooed yes, on your back of your yes. hand and on your forehead.
0: Ah, yes. No. Boom shakalaka. And there it is. That's right. You will need that to do commerce. Oh, where have I read that before?
2: Grocery store, show me your public key.
0: Yeah. Everybody needs a pub key. I mean,
2: Eric PP said, that's how SSL certificates work. Send me money and I'll vouch for you.
0: Pretty much.
2: Yep. That's the way it works.
0: You know, it would solve so many problems. It would solve a lot.
2: The podcast index, we vouch for people without them sending
0: that's
2: us money.
0: Right.
2: We
0: all just the time. Do it. All the time. We just vouch. Why not? We're vouchers. Yeah,
2: We're vouchers. send your email to voucher at podcastindex.org.
0: Let's thank some people here, Mr. Jones. Okay. We've been getting lots of boostergrams today, which is nice to see. Right there, 49,950, which I'm thinking was supposed to be 50,000, coming in from Fountain from CLOS on Linux. And he says, 50K for supporting/bribing the podcast index censorship validated key system. You're in, my friend. You're in.
2: You got it. We got you.
0: You're in. Let's see. From coming in from the podcast index website itself, 4-7s from Summer Surf. He says, enjoying the afternoon in the boardroom. Thank you for your courage. 4-7s from Lyceum. Kudos to Alberto Batella and RSS.com, co-listening and chatting with Mike Newman as we speak. Oh, there's Dreb Scott coming in with a baller, 10,000 sats. Voucher McVouch Vouch, he says. Yes, it's yes. working. Our system is working. Already we're done.
2: We just solved it. Yeah, we solved it and we got money.
0: Literally says, yes, this is how things should work.
2: I get to stop selling a Tennessee Trick Shot out of the trunk of my car.
0: I had never heard of Tennessee Trick Shot. I love that term.
2: Oh, the moonshine?
0: Yeah. Tennessee Trick Shot. That's a good show title.
2: There's all kinds. Every state has its own little flavor of
0: Tennessee that. Trick Shot. Dreb Scott, 1234, says, Dave, great job with those massive dumps of the raw data.
2: That's what I'm good at.
0: Big, massive dumps. 777 from Salty Crayon. Dave, could you elaborate on how your index filter marked a bunch of Fountain tracks as spam in the pipe? How did that happen?
2: I don't know.
0: I don't know. You got a row of sticks from Hey Citizen sent from the bathroom on his Cast-O-Matic. Yeah, that's where it comes in from. 777 from Mike Newman. True Fans Boost from PC 2.0. Thank you. We've got 1221 from CLOS on Linux from Fountain testing this week, 1234. So it's odd. The helipad keeps giving me different numbers because I know he sent 1234, but it's showing me 1221. Chad F, 333, Dave off the dome Jones.
2: Dome.
0: 333s from Eric PP, pew pew, yes. 333 from Chad F. This is all testing. Dreb Scott, 1234, Boost McTest Boost, pew 2. I love people sending us money to test. This is all great. Thank you, Eric PP. Thank you, Chad F. And I hit the delimiter with that. So over to you, Mr. Jones.
2: On the music thing, I mean, a lot of that music is
0: spam.
2: It is spam.
0: It's just spam.
2: Yeah, and it's all spam classifiers have false positives and false negatives. Every single one of them, it's not a solvable problem. So I think it just comes down to that. Because there has been a problem with people, and this is happening on not just Fountain. I mean, I don't know what Fountain's posting, but not just Fountain and Wavelake and all them. You have to be careful. People are posting copyrighted material.
0: Yes.
2: I'm seeing it on Spreaker a lot. It's coming through where people are posting like entire albums of, you know, copyrighted music.
0: Oh,
2: and
0: really?
2: You can't do that. And so it's going to get called. Where was I? I was looking at.
0: Yeah, I should mention this is a value for value project. You get this podcast and the entire podcast index and your data dumps, everything, all of that stuff. All of that is openly available for everybody. All you have to do is say to yourself, you know, it's kind of valuable what's happening over there. Let me send some value back to keep these guys running. And that's how it works. So you go to podcastindex.org. Down at the bottom there, you've got a big red donate button. You can send us your fiat fund coupons through PayPal or a Boostergram, which we always enjoy. We enjoy reading them. And hopefully Dave has now summarized everything. He's used the Copilot, Excel Copilot widget.
2: Yeah. Tell me how much donations we've had, and you get back, it's like carrot or something.
0: So I'll tell you something that I have trained my robot to do. Okay. So after every No Agenda show, we do credits, and the credits are executive producer, people who have donated $300 or above, associate executive producers between $200 and $300. So while the end of show mixes are running, I say, robot, do the credits. It goes into the Excel file. It pulls out the names with from the corresponding values and puts them right into my OPML prep sheet. It's beautiful. It does that, I'd say, 99% accuracy.
2: Why am I doing this? You got this thing nailed.
0: Well, I don't have the spreadsheet.
2: That's true.
0: Yeah, why are you doing? Tell your robot to do it for you. You got to be thinking like a broadcaster, man. Like, what is the crap that I hate doing? Well, I hate going through the spreadsheet and looking for all those stupid jingles everybody wants. So the robot looks at the spreadsheet, pulls up the jingles, and then I have my own spreadsheet reader. When I'm reading someone's donation note, I hit the cell, the jingle cell, and it loads up those jingles right in my player. That saves me half an hour a show day.
2: I have nothing like this.
0: It took me 5 minutes to vibe code it, baby.
2: Well, I can't even fix the spreadsheet that's coming out.
0: I'll have my robot show your robot how to do it.
2: Yeah, have your robot talk to my robot.
0: We need that. We need inter-robot communications protocol. IRP.
2: IRP. I'm a little afraid of your robot talking to my robot.
0: Oh, okay.
2: I don't know where your robot's been.
0: My robot is dirty.
2: That's what I'm afraid of. I'm afraid it's going to teach my robot bad things.
0: Very bad things, guaranteed.
2: In the words of my mom, it's going to be a bad influence on my robot. Okay, I forgot completely. Oh, Martin Lindescoe, these are PayPals. He sent us a dollar.
0: Oh, thank you.
2: Thank you, Martin Lindescoe. You and Mike Newman having a ball over there. Brendan at Podpage. $25. By the way, congratulations to Brendan.
0: Are we allowed to say? Are we allowed to talk about it?
2: No.
0: Blah, blah, blah, blah. Blah, blah, blah. Blah, blah, blah, blah. Bloop. Nope.
2: Woo, you saved me right there. You saved me.
0: I did.
2: Thank you.
0: I did. You're welcome. That's what I do.
2: See, $25. Thank you from Brendan at Podpage. Appreciate that. What we got here? We got... Marco at, let's see, Marco Van Raij, R-A-A-I-J.
0: R-A-A-I-R-A-I-R-A-I.
2: Okay, Marco Van Raij.
0: We have the boost.
2: Raij. Yes. Sent us $10.
0: Thank you, Marco.
2: Oscar Mary, $200. Thank you, Oscar.
0: Oh, boy, hold on a second.
3: Baller, shot caller, 20-inch blaze on the Impala.
0: Keeping it running. Thank you very much.
2: I incorrectly classify his music podcast as spam, and he still sends us money. Joseph Maraca, $5. Thank you, Joseph. Appreciate that. Thomas Umstead, $100.
3: Bam. Shot caller, 20-inch blaze on the Impala.
0: That beats, what is it called? Tennessee Trickster?
2: Tennessee Trick Shot.
0: Trick Shot, that's it. Trick Shot, yeah.
2: Years ago, I came for the podcast talk. Now I stay for the AI chatter. Adam, take it from a native Texan. The cure for cedar fever is raw jalapenos.
0: Oh, that's an interesting one. Yeah, I'll try that.
2: If you can take the heat, they'll clear your sinuses. Go podcasting.
0: Yeah, go podcasting indeed, baby. Yeah.
2: Mitch Downey, $50.
0: Thank you, Mitch.
2: That's the Podverse crew. That's straight from the whole group there. Lauren Ball, $24.20. Thank you, Lauren. Appreciate it. Christopher Harbarek, $10. By the way, Seeing Christopher Harbarek's name reminded me that I am also going through and putting individual creator attributions on each of the Podcasting 2.0 namespace tags.
0: What? It's
2: something that we've, well, you know, I mean, each tag was initially proposed by a person.
0: Yeah.
2: And I think it's important for those people to get the credit for their ideas becoming what, you know, eventually led to real namespace tags.
0: Yeah. So that in 25 years, Adam Carolla will have invented it.
2: This will be properly documented so that Adam Carolla does not get credit for the chapter tag. But so like, Christopher Hart. So I'm doing it in this way. I'm doing, there's going to be a creator attribution. That's the person that originally proposed it and sort of sherped it the way, you know, all the way through to completion. And then there's also contributors that are getting a byline too, where those are people that had significant input in the discussion thread or the issue where that thing got hashed out. And so, like for instance, James, he's going to, you know, he's credited on the location tag. Alex Gates is credited on the alternate enclosure
0: tag. Do I get any credits anywhere?
2: No.
0: Oh.
2: You get credit for being awesome.
0: Seems empty.
2: No. Why would it seem empty?
0: It seems empty. I've participated in every single tag. I've published every tag available to man.
2: That's true.
0: I get no credit, man. I get no credit.
2: You don't even get credit for podcasting.
0: Give me some credit.
2: That goes to Carolla. Let's see. Christopher Harbaugh got a contributor credit on one of the tags. I don't remember which one. He gave us $10. Thank you, Chris.
0: Hey, didn't you and I create the value tag?
2: We did. Yes. Right. Okay. Me and you were co-creators.
0: I want some credit. I want the credit.
2: You invented the podcasting closure tag. What? You trump everything we do.
0: I want the credit, man.
2: Just give me some credit.
0: Or hookers and blow. Either one is fine.
2: Yes. Send them in the mail. Mitch. This is Mitch on the personal side. This is Mitchell Downey, $10. Thank you, Mitch. Damon Kasajak, $15. Thank you. Appreciate you. Terry Keller, $5. Chris Cowan, $5. Thank you, Chris. Silicone Florist, $10. Thank you. Derek J. Visker, the best name in podcasting, $21. Paul Salzman, $22.22 every time.
0: Well, I love it.
2: Jeremy Gertz, $5. Michael Hall, $5.50. There he is. Todd Cochran, $30. And we are going to have Mike Dell on the show next week. And he will fill us in on Blueberry and what they've been doing and just the strategy, you know, or direction of the company post-Todd and everything. It'll be good to catch up with Mike.
0: Hey, question on this. This pending signups for API access, I guess that is.
2: Yes.
0: These could all be phony baloney people.
2: Oh, many of them are, I'm sure.
0: Okay. All right. So, but if someone sends me an email and my own Spidey sense says, yeah, they're okay, then I can mark active and send credentials. Is that how it works?
2: Yeah, and honestly, that's going to be extremely rare. In the history, in the last 6 years, I've probably had that happen. I can count it on one hand.
0: Yeah, I'll bet.
2: I plan to never look at that screen. It only became a thing because two people happened to have a problem at the same time.
0: I got it.
2: Yep. My typical thing is like we're a free service and we're donation run.
0: Send me money. Send me some credit.
2: We have rules. And one of the rules is you can't sign up for an API account from a free email address like a Gmail.
0: Yeah.
2: When people ask me and people are like, hey, I'm trying to sign up with a Gmail account. Can you do it? I just don't respond. And I'm like, no, that's the rule.
0: That's great customer service.
2: I'm like, I'm not going to make exceptions for what? Because I don't know who you are.
0: Yeah, exactly.
2: Go get a different, go spend $5 on a domain from Hover. And get a real email address. And I mean, it's not that much to ask.
0: I'm with you, brother. I'm with you. I ignore all those emails.
2: You do. That's, but you answer more than I do.
0: I do pretty good on answering. Yeah.
2: You do. Gene Liverman, $5.
0: Thank you, Gene.
2: Oh, that's all of our PayPals. Oh, we got some boosts, though.
0: Yes.
2: We've got some boosts. CLOS on Linux. 50,000. That's what you want. You read that earlier, dude.
0: Yes. I'm going to give him a baller. Baller.
3: Shot caller. 20 inch blaze on the Impala.
0: That's a nice boost.
2: Boost. How did I overlap you on that? Oh, I know what I did. Yeah, I know why. Because I did it later on in the show because I forgot to earlier.
0: Yes.
2: Okay. And that's all I got. The only other one I've got is the Comic Strip Blogger. 19,000 sats through Fountain. And he says, howdy, Dave and Adam. Please bookmark this. https://wherever.audio by Andrew Grummet.
0: Yeah.
2: Quote, it's a podcast listening software that works in browsers, mobile, and cars. 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End quote. Yo, CSB AI Arch Wizard.
0: Yeah, it's I love what Andrew has done. Andrew Grummet, by the way. No credit.
2: He's been on the show.
0: If he gets no credit,
2: he'll get it.
0: He needs a lot of credit.
2: No, he's going to get it because he's got stuff in the namespace.
0: Oh, okay. You get credit.
2: here's some credit. you get some credit. And you get some credit.
0: Everybody gets some credit. Everywhere.audio. It's a great audio.
2: Very business-like professional note there from CSB this week. No.
0: All right, brother. I'm going to let you go because you need to throw some things in the bag. You know, you're going to wind up on this camping trip and it's like, what do you mean we got no pegs? What?
2: Yes. We're all out of pegs.
0: We don't have any matches. Oh, man, what are we going to do? And I'll see you at 3 o'clock, right? We got our early meeting. Exciting things happening with the guy.
2: I thought it was 2:30.
0: If it's 2:30, is it 2:30? Well, I got to hurry then. I got to rock and roll. All right.
2: Okay, run and rip.
0: All right. Hey, Boardroom, thank you very much for being here. Thank you for providing your very valuable feedback. And we look forward to seeing each other again for the board meeting next Friday. Till then, bye-bye.

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3: 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Ha, ha, ha.

0: Okay, guys, welcome back
1: to the Grime America Show. We're coming at you this week with Dr. Edith Obuntu-Chan. This is another one from, this got to be almost a month old. Our last one was old as well because we did all these interviews leading up to the trip and then to make up for the time we missed doing interviews and that. So I think this is the last one and then we'll be back to post-trip interviews. We do still have our Easter Island wrap up to put together. We're also having Alejandro on this month, who is our guide on Rapa Nui. So he's going to come on the show, which is going to be exciting. Just sort of finishing up working out a date with him. You know what? It's not so bad because he's in the same time zone as me, which is nice. And then we also recorded a bonus episode that'll come out in the next few days with Brandon Powell and Dave Matheson, who are both coming to our Solstice at the Serpent Mound event here. Contact at the Cabin coming up in month and 7 days. So a month and a week. So that'll be good. And we got this great chat with Dr. Edith and Easter Island app. Like I say, we're still going to put together that Easter Island app. I still haven't pulled the footage off of Ian's cameras yet. I got all yours now, but we'll put together an Easter Island episode and show you some pictures and some videos and

0: know, what we're sort of where we're at, what we came up with from the trip. The other, I guess, it's maybe exciting thing, but if you do come to the Serpent Mound on the 21st on the solstice day, we'll all be heading over to the festival grounds because I'll be giving my presentation at noon, which was going to be Adam and Eve and the Great Reset, how an ancient cataclysm warning was silenced for 50 years. But I think I'm going to have to take off the how an ancient cataclysm warning was silenced for 50 years because it's becoming clear there's just no way I can get to that in an hour. I can't get through because I've got to come into this assuming that everyone hasn't been on Randall trips or watched all Randalls. A bunch of them have, but some of them haven't. So it's like, I mean, once I time it out with you, I'll have a better idea. But to like go through all the stuff I've got to get through and get into the Chan Thomas stuff. And
1: but isn't that the important part, the Chan Thomas stuff, in a way? Because it was the silence part. That was the conspiratorial part, kind of. Or?
0: Well, only if I take off that. Only if I have that subtitle. If I don't have that subtitle, it's just Adam and Eve and the Great Reset. But I might still. What might happen is it might just end up being like a few minutes at the end. That is like sort of, that is enough to get the gist of it. And then it's like a to be continued type thing, you know? Or I email them and tell them I need 2 hours instead of one, but then just thinking of 2 hours is like super, like you're shaking your head already. You know what I mean? It's like 1 hour is like, okay, this is doable. What if I do it all and it's only been an hour and 15 minutes? Now I got to like fill 45 minutes. So I'd rather just stick with an hour the first time. 2 hours seems suddenly overwhelming because it's not like people are asking questions and shit. You know, you're just like on stage giving her. So,
1: yeah.
0: But when we do our dry run, that'll give me a better idea how that's going to work out. So people check that out if that's something they're into. The other thing, I mean, the Malta trip is approaching 50% capacity, I would say. A lot of people jumping on that in the last couple weeks, the last 2 or 3 weeks. So if that's something you want to get in on, get that deposit in. And because it's not a cheap trip. It's going to be an amazing trip, not a cheap trip. But if you get that deposited now, you can do, we get you on the monthly payment program, so it's not so bad. And I guess the other exciting news on the tour front is we talked to Alejandro, our guide there, and we're still waiting on some exact date pinpointing because he's waiting for the cruise ship schedule to make sure that we don't end up there at the same time as a cruise ship. But we're going to go back to Rapa Nui. I mean, it was an amazing place. We're going to go back in 2028 and do it in April of 2028, same time. It was pretty amazing. We had great weather. It was hot, but not super hot. The water was amazing. And it wasn't too crowded. I talked to him about rolling it back a little bit into our winter, and he was like, I guess like January, February, March are pretty crowded around here.
1: Oh, so okay.
0: Like he's kind of, we're waiting to find out when the last cruise ship comes through, and then we'll be after that.
1: Well, let me just backtrack a bit because I want to make sure we mention Malta is like Sicily, Sardinia, and Malta, 13-day mega tour, April 26th to May 9th, 2027, just to give you those details.
0: Megaliths. That's your point, because Malta is like the smallest part of all that. It's like a footnote on the rest of the trip.
1: Megaliths, catacombs, volcanoes, a cinematic journey through the ancient Mediterranean with Darren and Graham of Grammerica. And an awesome group of people, which is half full already. So lots of cool stuff.
0: People.
1: Yeah.
0: And I haven't even added that. It sounds like Mo's going to come on the list, so.
1: Mo is one of the guys from Egypt, right?
0: Yeah, Mo's the guy from Egypt. Yeah, not Yusuf, but Mo. The guy, he didn't really do a lot of talking. He's the man in the back.
1: Yeah.
0: But we've bumped into him a few times now. Egypt. Was it just Egypt and Cosmic Summit? Or I feel like for some reason I thought there was someplace else, but it might just be because I have him on my Facebook.
1: Yeah, maybe.
0: So he's pretty active on On Facebook, I mean, spring seems to have sprung proper. I finally was able to get out in the yard after winter. This place was trashed after all the snow melted, you know, and the wind and everything sort of blows in. There's, you got to walk up and down, find the trash, get the shed sort of started to clean up. I got the outside of the shed cleaned. I got to clean the inside of the shed still. I have ascertained that I do need another shed. I need like that same one. I need your system eventually, but for now, if I just had another one of the ones I got, and it's already time to get the boat ready. Like the wife is already after me to go fishing. Fishing season opened 4 days ago. I was actually looking at someone posted on Facebook a picture of back home like yesterday, and the lake is still frozen solid. And I'm like getting the boat ready already. I was like, fucking Alberta, baby. I'll take it.
1: Yeah. It's, I noticed the same thing. The trees blown, like blown branches everywhere. So when I got back from Easter Island, I had left in the winter. There was snowing. It was snowing for like a week in the trip. It came back and it was all melted. Still cold a bit, but spring is here. So the raking the lawns and all that. But yeah, the shed is great because it's fully wood, right? It's just stick built. So you can just put hangers and rafters in there and like add your own specific storage needs in there. Pretty customizable, you know, and it was pretty easy to build.
0: I was thinking of talking to my landlord because there's those old trailers over there, you know. It's like, could I just like go clean one of those up and put a door on it and have a little shop over there?
1: Cut a whole front off it and
0: even just a door, you know. I don't need it to be a garage so much as just a place to put stuff. I don't even need to be able to do stuff in it. Honestly, I can adjust around that because if the garage ain't heated, you can't really do much in the winter. I want to do the body work on my truck, but it's like, man, I've done a lot of body work when I was a younger man. And it was a pain in the ass. And I was like in a shop with lights and all that proper stuff. I can't imagine trying to do it in the driveway. And when you get down to those last few days there, and it's like you just, if it rains, you're fucked, basically. So I don't know when that's gonna happen. I just sprayed another coat of the I forget what it's called, but it's basically the specialty rust paint. Made specially for rust, so I just paint that over it. Got more and more black spots on it this year. What are you gonna do? And here's a synchro for you. I mean, I went to Lola's concert tonight for her. She's in the band, and then she's also in like a side band. The school let the side bands play some songs too. They were side band. I think they're called Fruit Punch. Got to play a song, and then I went through all the other grades of bands and did all that stuff. And I was leaving, and someone slaps me on the back, and I turn around, and it's my buddy Elvin, who I've been hunting with for years. I've never really seen him outside of hunting season ever. This is probably the first time I've seen him outside of hunting season. I was just hunting with him actually because it was spring goose season. So there's a couple times I've seen him over spring goose, and then I expected not to see him until fall. So I bump into him at the school concert and figure out which kid his is, and they're in the same class. Which is, I mean, it's because it's not like he's my hunting buddy because we live in the same neighborhood. And our
1: exactly.
0: Well, I live fucking 55 minutes away from the school. It's a trek to go in there, and Lola's in there because it's a through marriage thing, and it so happens to be where one of my, like, literally in my hunting chat, there's five of us. So there's me and four hunting buddies, and one of them we have kids in the same class.
1: That's cool.
0: Yeah. Synchro, maybe? I don't know.
1: Not as meaningful as a synchro should be, but I mean, I'll push back because you push back on synchros of mine for
0: it. You should push back. It shouldn't be like everybody gets a ribbon, but it's more of a coincidence maybe than a synchro, or maybe it is a synchro. Let us know what you think. Spam Graham, send us your synchros. It's been a while since someone sent us a synchronicity. We have an episode with John Hawk coming out, Jonathan 12 Hawks, coming out in a couple weeks probably, where we'll talk about the origin of Graham's Mike Hawk synchro. I think I was thinking about it. I was like, don't get too much into this story with John Hawk, because I think there's a bunch of like derogatory crap and childish joking involved with the synchro that sort of led up
1: to it. I forgot all about that. It's a good thing you didn't tell me about it before.
0: I can't.
1: Yeah, remember. His name is John 12 Hawks, and that's, yeah.
0: I can't remember what episode that would be.
1: I tried to find it. I tried to search it online, like, you know, Grimerica, John 12 Hawks, Synchronicity. I couldn't find it. I mean, I remember where I was living. It was early on. It must have been pretty early on. Maybe I just thought, you maybe I.
0: It might be Len Gaston.
1: I did see that one pop up.
0: It might be Len Caston. Because I was listening to that, and that's when we were doing the I'm loving it joke.
1: Yeah.
0: Oh, like I thought it was the funniest thing ever. I can hear myself giggling when I'm saying it. It was our little inside joke, because Len did the interview from McDonald's because he had to go somewhere with Wi-Fi. He had to find some place with Wi-Fi, so it turned out to be a McDonald's. That's where we found out about Barack Obama going to Mars through Project Stargate, which was, I think it was Project Serpo. Or no, was it Planet Serpo or Project Serpo? But it was basically Project Stargate.
1: Project Serpo.
0: And Obama had served like a few years on Mars, is what I believe. I also was digging up the old Karen Hudez interview again, where she's talking about pedophile bankers. I mean, that's maybe episode 13 or 14, but it's back there in the back catalog. There's some gems. I mean, it's no wonder we weren't surprised by like COVID and all this other bull crap. We've been getting primed for it for a decade.
1: Yeah.
0: Well, so we already pimped the trips. We should, I guess, you need to support the show. Support's dropping off. Not great. Spring, don't forget about us. You just got your tax returns. So A, sign up for a trip. B, support the show. Or maybe in the opposite direction, support the show, then come on a trip, whatever you want to do. I mean, before I get into that, we mentioned the payment plan, right? Easter Island, $5,000, that's a lot of money, but it's a once-in-a-lifetime trip. It includes those trips from flights from Santiago. Basically, you get to Santiago, and you don't have to worry about nothing the rest of the time. We'll feed you, drive you around, house you, get you on the plane, get you off of the plane. And it's 2 years away almost. So if you make that deposit now, you get on that monthly thing for like, you know, $150 a month. And you barely notice it. And next thing you know, it's time to go to Rapa Nui. I mean, it really is. If you're only ever going to do one CAC, I would say that's one of the ones to think about, which is weird to say, considering a month ago we were sitting here saying it's once in a lifetime, we're never doing this again. And honestly, coming back, I remembered why I was saying that. For some reason, the way by kind of zipped by, getting there, kind of seemed to go by a little quicker, a little smoother than coming back. Didn't have that stupid layover and fucking American Airlines won't touch your bags and I was so sick of getting in lines. It's like tonight at the concert, I was sick of clapping. It's like, okay, we clap for these kids when they come out. We clap for them when we're done. And then the dude makes us clap for him again and then again and again. And then this dude brings up the other teacher and we got to clap for her. And then when she gets up here, she's like, let's give him a hand. I bet you it was 50 times, man. We're not talking about like, you know, 30 groups of kids doing there. There was nine acts and I clapped 50 times. By the end, I was like, I'm not clapping anymore unless it's for the kids. That's it. When the kids are done their show, I'll clap. I'm not clapping for these.
1: You weren't doing this?
0: No, I wasn't going to do that.
1: People doing that at all?
0: Have you ever seen Mr. D?
1: I don't know.
0: You should watch Mr. D.
1: But was anybody snapping their fingers instead and clapping?
0: Like, doing I don't think so. No, that'd be retarded. Why would anyone do that?
1: Have you seen them? Oh my God.
0: I haven't seen this.
1: Oh my God. Yeah, it's creepy.
0: Did you see this at the Rush game?
1: No.
0: Where have you seen this?
1: Online?
0: On the line. You spent too much time online. Online. Anyway, support the show. GrabAmerica.ca/support. Oh, I was speaking on the line. I was on the line today on the, what's it called, Grab? We should give it a shout out.
1: Tea and Coffee or something like that.
0: Tea and
1: Jason,
0: Coffee.
1: Jason Levine.
0: The Jason Levine show. Yeah. I was on his morning show ranting about politics. One of our people found it in the wild, which is always kind of interesting. Hopefully that doesn't start happening more. Okay. Support. Support the show, please. We need support. We're going to go back to this one, back into April. This one, $10, recurring $10 a month.
1: Nice.
0: From David Truman.
1: Thanks, so, David.
0: Thank you, David. David the Noble. We appreciate it. Couldn't do without you. Let me go down the list. There's a bunch of pictures of passports and that kind of stuff.
1: I got an email in the meantime from Sean. He says, hey guys, thanks as always for the fun and informative shows you publish. Another donation will be on its way shortly. I listened to the interview about Machiavelli Nation. So that was an interview that came out a couple weeks ago with
0: Adam. He's coming to CAC.
1: Oh, yeah. That's awesome. Yeah. I mean, it was seriously a great book and a great chat with Hanum.
0: Hanum. Yeah. He's coming to CAC with his brother, I think.
1: When Darren says CAC, he means Solstice at the Serpent Mound.
0: Contact at the Cabin.
1: But the Solstice one is what you're talking about, right?
0: The next event. Yeah. That's the one he's coming to. Maybe more. I mean, people have a habit. Listen, I mean, is there a better advertisement for Contact at the Cabin than on the Easter Island trip out of 20 people? How many new people, Graham?
1: Two.
0: 90% of the people have been on trip. I would say, I don't even think there was another person there out of those two that's only been on one trip with us. I think every other person has been on at least two trips with us. Most of them three, four, or five. So, you know, if you're thinking about it, it'll be your bunch of your best friends could be right on the other end of the shitty plane ride. Speaking of shitty plane rides, I got my new satchel today. I got the same one as Kyle had, but without the gay flowers. Sorry, Kyle. I just got the black one. I need something. I almost lost between receipts and passports and stupid little pieces of paper that they're like, hey, if you lose this, you can't leave the country. And it's like, are you kidding me? Like, I mean, it's a good thing I had Shauna's because, you know, I don't like to leave that stuff in the room for some reason. And especially in that environment, you never know when you're going to need your passport. So you kind of want to have your passport at certain times with you. And then the intuitive thing is to just keep that. What are you just going to leave a little? It's like a receipt. It's like you go to the fucking store and you get your receipt. And they're like, if you lose this receipt over the next week, you're fucked. Well, you're trying to save 100 other receipts and all this other stuff. So you can just leave a receipt on the thing at the hotel and hope that they don't throw it out on your something like that. So I ended up tucking them in my wallet, tucking them away down in the little corner. And originally Shauna was going to hold hers too. And I forget what happened, but something happened and her purse. Oh, you know what it was? When we were fishing. We all got soaking wet on the fucking horrendous fishing trip. That was fucking the fishing trip from hell. We got soaked, like fucking drenched head to fucking toe, and her purse got soaked. So we had to rush back and take out all these little receipts and like try and get a picture of them quick because it's like they get wet. You got to take a picture of them while they're still wet because when they dry, it's like gone. And this is the same thing the PDI is on. And if you lose that, you're not allowed to leave the country. So, hey, it's going to turn, you'll get out of the country. You're going to have to pay a fine and you're going to miss your fucking flight. So, anyway, I can't remember why I was talking about that. Oh, yeah. Well, that's why I got the satchel. Because I was like, and I was, there's just a bunch of times on this trip I was panicked about wallet, a credit card. I mean, look at you. I mean, you're the ultimate end of the story. Is just
1: I had a whole system to hold my credit cards and my American cash and the what are they, pesos down there?
0: Pesos.
1: And then on the last leg of the trip, my system was like just in my front pocket, like a couple, 2 credit cards and cash just in case I need to get anything, right?
0: And they think it made it to Canada.
1: And I had my passport in there too, and something happened. Like I can't remember if I took them out or I thought I was done with them, so I put them somewhere. And then when I got up at your place, I had my earbuds in my pocket and nothing else. I'm like, where did that stuff go? I must have put it in my bag already or something, but I might have left it somewhere. Like, so my sister broke down after 2 days of travel. Yeah, I had my passport. Yeah,
0: they got separated somewhere.
1: Yeah,
0: Dallas.
1: Well, I used them I went and bought a bunch of food in one of those little stores, right? I tried to get rid of some of the U.S. cash. And I put them on the counter and was going to grab it after I was like going into my pocket. Maybe that, or I don't know. And then I had this thought that like, I don't need them anymore. So I'm going to put them away in my luggage. Like, we're at the end of the trip, right? All I need is I don't need that American stuff. Then I can grab my Canadian stuff. And I just misplaced them completely. I thought they must be at your house. I thought it was like I fucking was in a dream and I just don't know what happened to them. So super annoying to me, like, because I had a system and the system failed.
0: I haven't fully cleaned out the basement yet, so you could still be redeemed. Maybe literally like under the couch or in a cushion.
1: Maybe I tried to put them in yeah, I don't know.
0: Anyway, so this is like there's multiple try, and it's always like the same thing on the Azores, because I have that shitty Egypt backpack still, and I got that one pocket I keep my stuff in, and there's just like a few times where you're just like, where's fucking this? And then I find it someplace else, and then I seen Kyle with that bag, and I was just like, man, I'm going to get one of those. One pocket's going to be just for, I have a little pencil case in there.
1: And you know what? It fits in your front so that it's just right there, right? Like if anybody tried to grab it, it's right there. If you get in and out, it's right there. Yeah.
0: So I went out and got the exact same one.
1: Nice.
0: And it was cheap too, like $60 or something like that. $60 or $70 for a Patagonia. That's like the only Patagonia thing in the store that was under $100, I think. I was expecting, I was like, oh my God, this is going to be, because it's mech, right? Yeah. So I'm like, this is going to be a fucking $300 bag. So much for this plan. But it turned out to be surprisingly affordable. I also went downtown. I mean, dude, I've been to Calgary 3 times since I got back from Easter Island. That's probably as many times as I was into Calgary this year before I went to Easter Island. I had to go Friday night for my brother-in-law's. So I went Thursday, met up with a couple of boys I used to work with. Got some, because one of them is selling the nicotine pouches.
1: Oh, really?
0: Huh. Yeah, he orders them from Europe, I think. Because you're not supposed to be allowed to do it, but he just says there's something else. So I was going to try out some of his. Got to see Dakota and a couple of the guys I used to work with. So I was like, I'll pick up Lola from school. And so I went right downtown. Not downtown, I went to Sate. And then Friday I had to go to Bob's birthday, which was like fucking craft beer, dude. Downtown. On like 11th Avenue, rooftop. The beauty of it was that they had like the end of the rooftop patio reserved for it. So we very much had like our own little area. We didn't have to, because by like 8:30, it's Friday night. By like 8:30, tables are like, dude, down. You can see people down there all doing shots and singing. And it's like, oh my God, man. Nightmare to get down there. The traffic was horrendous. I was like, is there a Flames game going on? There was like a weird little street market in Inglewood going on. And you know what I noticed driving into to Sate going down 16th Avenue? Is I was like, I might as well be in fucking Chile with these roads. How can we be sitting on the fucking third largest oil reserve on the planet and my roads are the same as fucking Chile? Maybe worse.
1: And condition-wise, your construction or like
0: today, no, condition, just like, bam, bam, boom, boom, boom. Yeah. It's like I'm on the fucking dirt road going down the Trans-Canada fucking highway. You know, it's like literally there's potholes that you got to dodge, because if you fucking hit them, man, it's going to be Strathmore's just as bad. We know where they are because we're here. But it's like, well, what is going on? How do we have another $294 million to send to Ukraine. My roads could use that money, you know, just a couple of them. I'll put, you know, I won't even pick the ones around my house. Just like, how about the fucking Trans-Canada through Calgary, you know, through third, fourth major city and our one major road. We got one of them. Can we just have that not be a piece of shit? Just the one road we got? Just that one. Guess not. Anyway, and then I had to go back today.
1: If you want to hear more rants like that about from Darren and I, we do a roundup on Wednesdays.
0: Wednesdays, tomorrow.
1: Outlawed.
0: Wow. And it's on the YouTube too, because it's very visual heavy.
1: It's visual heavy, yeah.
0: Very visual heavy. Anyway, you got to support the show, grimerica.ca.
1: Oh, yeah, yeah, you were looking for more supporters to thank.
0: Get back. Yeah, we also have Vegas Jackson to thank. $20.
1: What a name. That's awesome.
0: That is a good name. Be a good porn star name. Bunch of Easter Island pictures. Oh, yeah. The wife is still upset with you because she's still sick. And she's
1: hey, you know that I warned her, right? I told her when I was on the plane, I go, I'm going to be making these noises with my nose. So I warned her. I warned her. I said, I'm going to have my headphones on. And
0: that's always waking me up. Because sometimes I like wake up and I don't know what woke me up. Were you making fucking noises beside me too?
1: No, I mean, I was on the window seat.
0: Next time, no, the first flight you were in the aisle and I was
1: No, that wasn't me. This was on the way back because my nose was all messed up.
0: Next time I'm going to book you in a different row. I mean, I was kind of hoping, in my naive mind, I'm just like, oh, maybe it'll be like, well, I'm just like a bunch of empty rows again. And like,
1: oh, yeah.
0: Jumping to one and late. There's like not one empty seat on one plane all the way
1: home. When I get the aisle seat, my shoulder's up against your shoulders and there's no room for us.
0: No,
1: we're not even big guys. And there are people that the stewardesses are constantly bumping into me.
0: You're kind of a big guy, but I'm not a big guy. I'm wide. But, you know. Well, yeah, wide's a problem on a plane. You should fly with your Huskular shirt. But did you see that dude like in front of us and up a little? That dude was pushing 300 pounds. It's like, you're weighing my bag. You're weighing my bag, but this, well, dude,
1: it's for the people that are throwing the bags around. They can't have.
0: Yeah, no, I get it. But that, I mean, the point being, how do you even get into that seat? Like, think of a dude whose ass is twice the size of yours.
1: To be honest with you, he looked more comfortable than me because my feet.
0: Yeah, he looks like he just melted, but I can't feel like
1: dangling there. And then I don't have the proper traction on my feet. So then my thighs get sore.
0: It's like a reverse beanbag chair. But you're the beanbag. But it looks comfy, but you know that thing's just poking into him all over the place. We've got Leanne Nieren, $50.
1: Thanks, Leanne.
0: Thank you very much, Leanne. Some more Easter Island pictures. There's the fishing trip from hell. Da da da. There's the mug shots. Did you get the mug shot coming back in? You didn't have to talk to anyone, right?
1: Yeah, I did it. Yeah, I got it. Yeah. But I didn't have to talk to anybody, no.
0: I prefer that system. You know, as much as I hate, as much as we push back against like the digital ID and this and that. Man, if we get to a system where I just like show something my passport and don't see one of these jackasses from then until the time I get to the fucking Uber, there's a serenity to that that I can't help but find somewhat attractive. Okay, I swear there's at least one more here. Where we got here? There it is. Ooh, can't remember if this is the lady that doesn't want us to say her name. I don't think it is. You didn't get any emails not to say any names?
1: I don't think so.
0: All right. So this is maybe for now, I'll just say it's Victoria P. And then you can email us a note and we'll read it because it's $77.77 one-time donation.
1: Thank you. Awesome.
0: Yeah. Stuff like that really helps. And that's the last one. So that was like 3 weeks worth of donations, almost a month. So that was like the first one was from April 16th, and it's almost May 16th. So I think we could do better than that, guys. I don't know. Maybe I'm an optimist. America.ca/support. Sign up today. So I got these from the Res. I found 10 milligram ones on the rest.
1: Wow, good. Trip.
0: Ordered online. Half the price of what they charged me.
1: Ordered online?
0: Yeah, it's probably illegal. But it's delivered? A gray area because it's the res. I bought it from resmokes.ca or whatever the website is. It was twice as strong. A little more than twice as strong. This is 10 milligrams. The ones I was getting were 4. The ones I was getting were like $59 for one of these. And this is like $45 from the res. Delivered right to my house. And they sent me a free carton of smokes. I don't know what I'm going to do with them.
1: Save you for the next trip. It's like, smokes.
0: It's like the welcome gift they gave me was a carton of smokes. This is the best website ever. I'll probably just throw them in the freezer and give them to my mom when the next time she comes down. Unless she quits smoking. Don't see that happening at this point. But yeah, I opened it up and I was like, and they're in separate packages too. So I hadn't opened these yet. I just opened the package. It was a carton of smokes.
1: Did you think you ordered the wrong thing for a sec or?
0: Well, I didn't connect the two dots for a second about the nicotine pouches, so I didn't know what was going on. I thought maybe I got drunk that karaoke night. Maybe I shit myself some smokes from Easter Island. Pretty drunk by the end of that night. Did you go home early?
1: Yeah.
0: Yeah, it got pretty wild at the end. The island perverts were like trying to fuck us, and it was, you know.
1: Dude,
0: not perverts. I didn't mean perverts. It's the what's it called? You know,
1: it's okay. Just keep it PG on the intro.
0: All right.
1: You're trying to sell more tickets, and then you say that.
0: Well, some people that'd be a selling point for some people. That'd be a selling point. I'm a married man, happily married man, and they were trying. And he was trying to get both of us. So that was even. He was probably just going through me to get to my wife at the end of the day. And he was like 4 times the size of me. He was like the dude from Moana, Maui. He was like drunk Maui. America.ca/support if you can, when you can. Do you have a bio?
1: I do, yeah. This is an amazing chat with Edith, Dr. Edith Ubuntu Chan, holistic medicine doctor, author, human potential coach, creator of Luminous Blindfold Vision Training, which activates our innate human ability to see beyond the physical senses. And she's also the creator of the Luminous Education Revolution, Super Wellness, and other consciousness expanding projects. I mean, honestly, I think this is like the leading edge of the science that we need to be paying attention to, teaching kids and people in general, but kids are easier to teach how to see without their eyes.
0: Seems like it. I'm not very good at it. And I mean, it's a good skill to have in case you ever go blind.
1: Yeah.
0: All right, guys. Support the show. Enjoy the chat with Dr. Edith Ubuntu Chan.

0: Dr. Edith Ubuntu Chan, welcome to Grimerica. Thanks for joining us.
1: I'm so excited for this conversation. Thanks so much for having me.
0: Oh, yeah, we are too. This will be great. I was super excited when I heard that you wanted to come on the show. We talked about some of this stuff a little while ago. I think it was with Caroline Corey with her movie Superhuman. She showed some of the blindfold stuff and it blew me away. Honestly, it blew me away. So we're looking forward to talking about that. But there's all kinds of other spiritual healing and stuff we can talk about as well. We've overlapped on a lot of the subjects that you teach over the years. So how are you doing today?
1: I'm great. So happy to be here. Yeah, for the audience, if you haven't seen Superhuman, highly recommend that film.
0: Well, let's talk about your website right away. We'll give the URL. Is it blindfold.vision?
1: Yeah, my website is actually DrEdithUbuntu.com, but blindfold.vision takes you to the section of the website specifically about blindfold vision and mindsight.
0: Okay, so, good. Yeah. Okay, good. Yeah, yeah. And then you have a bunch of other stuff in there too, some luminous healing and some education. Do you want to just give us a summary of all the different things that you teach and that you have on there?
1: Well, you have a super sophisticated audience, probably a lot of other people listening that are OGs in the world of metaphysics and consciousness exploration and expansive possibilities. And yeah, I'm an OG too. So I've been, exploring all this stuff for many, many years. So my background is as a Chinese medicine doctor. And so as a Chinese medicine doctor, that got me really well trained in the energetic realms. And my Qigong practice went really deep. In 2003, I had the first of a series of mystical experiences. And when I came back from the first one, I started asking questions about the nature of reality. And we can go into the story if you like. But basically, because of all this multidimensional traveling and then becoming a parent, which forces you to not just be in the woo land, but get really practical with your life. My explorations turned into a lot of these programs that I offer that include high performance coaching, consciousness coaching, expansive abilities, different meditative practices, practices that allows us to be very practical in our lives too. So that it's not like you go into meditative realms, you go astral traveling to escape the density of the matrix. But how do you work with the matrix? How do you be a wizard in the land of the muggles and all of that, right? And also parenting and education, this new generation of what I call luminous kids. These kids are absolutely incredible what they're bringing into the world, if you explore my website, you'll see that there's a lot of rich offerings of many different topics all related to this consciousness
0: and prosperity immersion too. Do you want to just touch on that?
1: Yeah, which is really important piece of the puzzle, because I've discovered that in the world of them, truth seekers or truth seers, because we see the distortion patterns of this matrix reality, there's a part of us that wants to be like screw the system, down with the man, so to speak. But then how is your life? If we don't have command of our time, our energy, our money, it's not a really good life that we have, right? We still have these bodies. We still are in this life. So let's turn this life in a rich, beautiful way. And that requires that we have a certain skill set, a certain understanding, and a certain approach to clearing the limitation patterns that we've all been conditioned into. So the prosperity immersion has to do with a really beautiful way of synergizing our time, energy, money, a different consciousness where we're oriented to a flow of abundance and prosperity that goes far beyond money. It's like every aspect of life. How do we live in a perpetual flow state? Whereas a byproduct of it, life just is beautiful for you.
0: I love it. Kind of working within the system. There's nothing wrong with parallel systems too, but we still have to have one foot in here for a while, right?
1: Yeah, until, this time that we're in requires so much skill, I feel like, because we're basically hospicing a collapsing world and we're building parallel solutions, building a beautiful new one, You know, so it's like this, it takes so much skill to be kind and gentle with ourselves and to play the different games that need to be played while knowing that you're not the game. Like, you recognize yourself as the witness of this game.
0: Yeah.
1: And you can go in and out of the video game consciously and play it beautifully and elegantly. So that's, I think that's what's being called forth at this time.
0: Wow, that's so well said. That really resonates. It really does. So your mystical experiences, we can't just leave that, because were you already a Chinese medicine doctor when that happened, or did that lead you into that?
1: Yeah, it happened during Chinese medicine school.
0: Oh, wow.
1: Yeah. Yeah, so
0: was there a connection there?
1: Yeah, so can I go way back with the storytelling?
0: Yeah, do it. Yeah, we love hearing people's stories. So,
1: okay, so I grew up, most of my childhood was growing up in Hong Kong. When I was 4 years old, my dad was an entrepreneur. My mom ran a flower shop. You know, like they had very conventional, normie lives. But my dad had this horrible back pain and nobody could help him. And my sister had this ankle sprain that kept getting swollen. And they tried doctor to doctor. They tried all these things and nothing was helping. And so I'm 4 years old and I remember them debating about going to some Chinese Qigong healer. And finally, they're like, what the heck? Let's just go. Like, what do we have to lose? He doesn't charge that much. We've heard that he helps people with all kinds of incurable stuff. So this is in the early 1980s, before the internet, before like PubMed database, like even in a Chinese culture, Qigong and Chinese healing was not, like, a lot of people were like, you know, we want modern medicine. That's some fringe, like, what if it's a scam? What if he's a snake oil salesman? You know, there was like a lot of skepticism. But I remember we went to this guy's place, and in one single session, this Qigong healer completely got rid of my dad's back pain. And in one session, my sister's ankle sprain that was swollen came right down. I'm like 4 years old. 4 year olds are amazing. They're my favorite because, you know, when you're four, you barely just start to have language to articulate what's going on for you, but you haven't been indoctrinated into the matrix yet. So you just see reality as it is. And the veils are still thin. So you remember your pure, pristine blueprint of how things are supposed to be. Right. So I remember being four and saying, like, what a load of BS. All these people that have big degrees and pieces of paper on the wall couldn't help you. And this guy in the back alleyway, basically charging pennies in one session, fixed the whole problem, right? So I'm like, when I grow up, that's what I'm going to do. And so I told all the aunties and uncles, and they were like, what a crazy kid this is. And I just kept telling everybody, I'm going to be a Chinese medicine Qigong healer when I grow up. And they said, you know, there's no career there. Look at that guy. He doesn't even make any money. You want to go to school, get good grades and, you know, become successful and buy a house and all these things, right? And this was the early 80s. So it was just all about like capitalism and materialism and all of that Madonna, you know. So after many months, they said, no, that's not possible. Plus, you're a girl. You have to be a boy, apprentice with some lineage, and it's just not possible. So I said, well, when I'm laying in bed at night, I stare at the ceiling. I see orbs. I see portals open. I see the cosmos. I see all these things that I was trying to explain to adults, and nobody knew what I was talking about. They're like, oh, what an imagination this kid has, right? So I'm like, okay, well, I guess I'll be an astronaut when I grow up because I want to understand the cosmos. And so they're like, yeah, go study math and engineering and science and be really good at math and science, and you might be an astronaut when you grow up. So they're trying to encourage me in that direction, which is actually quite open-minded of my family to say, like, oh, a girl could become an astronaut, girl power. So they were open-minded in that way. So I got really good at math and science, and fast forward, I started doing software. Right out of undergrad, I had a software job. And without going into all the details, I had this moment where I had a flash forward, flashback in this big meeting with all these high ups that were like, you know, like trying to put me on a management executive track because I was quite good at my work. And I looked around and I was like, wait a minute, I'm living the wrong life. This isn't my life. I don't want to be like any of these software people when I grow up. They look unhappy, unfulfilled. They are very smart, very kind, but they don't look like they're very content or fulfilled at all. Like, I don't want to be like these people. So this was in 2001. I cold turkey quit my very successful software career and just went to Chinese medicine school. So as you can imagine, my hardworking immigrant parents were real happy with that, you know? It was like, they're out of the house. And I went to Harvard, graduated magna cum laude. I had a really successful beginning of a software career. And I said, I'm just going to go and become a broke hippie healer. I'm going to throw it all away and do that. And in fact, it took about 10 years before my family started coming around and forgiving me for being, I wouldn't say that I was like shaming them or like embarrassing them, but it was kind of like that, you know, like I was going to throw all of that away and become a broke hippie healer. But that's what I did. I was a broke grad student in San Francisco, studying Chinese medicine, apprenticing with healers, and just like searching for truth. So in 2003, I'm partially in Chinese medicine school. And I had really fallen in love with Qigong practice. It was like, it felt like home to just, are you guys aware of Qigong?
0: Yep.
1: Like, so you, for the audience that have maybe heard about Qigong but haven't experienced it, the way that I define Qigong is any kind of practice where there's basically three things. Number one, you're very conscious about your attention and intention. In Chinese, we call that yi nian, your intention. You focus your intention in a very specific way. The second is breathing, some kind of deep breathing practice where you are charging up the qi field and working with the flow of the qi in a very specific, intentional way. And the third is either you're seated in a posture, standing in a posture, or moving your body in a certain way, different shapes and mudras and so on, that gets the circuitry to assist that intentional flow of energy. So basically, you could do all of life as a Qigong practice. Be very aware of your attention and intention, be aware of your breath, and be aware of the specific flow of the circuitry of energies, right? All of life could be a Qigong practice. So I loved it. In Chinese medicine school, just like any other medical training, there's tons of just like memorizing, regurgitation, jumping through hoops, taking lots of exams. But in Qigong class, you actually get out of theory and have the direct experience of the energetic realms, you know, and there's nothing like direct experiencing. Yeah. And these days, I think the way that the internet just over bombards us with so much information, I think we're all hungry to just embody the direct experience of all the stuff that we've heard about and research. Like, we kind of don't need more information. I think we could all use more embodiment and direct experiencing.
0: I like it. Yeah, that's that makes sense. Yeah. So what was your mystical experience like?
1: So in Qigong class, this teacher that was teaching in our school, she was so awesome that I started studying additional more advanced classes with her outside of school. So this is in San Francisco. And she had one of these advanced classes where we went so deep. In this particular class, I went deeper and deeper and deeper. And every practice, I would feel very peaceful. But this particular practice, I went so deep. That one moment, I'm following her guided practice. The next moment, the whole thing just exploded into trillions of pieces of love, light, complete formlessness. I experienced myself the size of the cosmos. There was no time. There was no space. There was no identity of some girl called Edith Chan sitting in a classroom somewhere. That just all vanished. This was in 2003. I hadn't read any metaphysical books at that time. I had not looked on the internet of anybody having such an experience. I had no clue what was going on, but somehow it felt like home. Somehow I knew that I had returned home to our natural state. Somehow in that moment of experiencing myself in this space beyond time, beyond space, total formlessness, trillions of pieces of love and light, I just knew that I was home and this was our true reality, that the other one was like a temporary fake reality. And so the thing is that for a long time, I didn't know how to even articulate what happened. But the teacher had said before in the meditation, you know, in a meditative state, often it's good to bring a question because you can get a lot of good answers in a meditative state. So I had a question, but the answer was like instantly, like it was like you can't even ask a question. The answer was so instantly available in a spherical 360-degree, multidimensional, all facet, all angles of the question was answered. And it was like any question that you could possibly come up with is instantly met with this omniscient answering.
0: Wow.
1: So it's like, well, there's no more lack. There's no lack. Like, how could there's no more questions? There's infinite answers. And so I used to say I was in this so much love, so much peace, so much beauty, so much goodness, but it's actually complete and utter contentment. That's a more accurate description of what the state is. So I have no clue how long that state lasted because there's no reference of time. But eventually, in this space of complete bliss, complete love, complete contentment, there was this distant little voice. And then I was like, what is that voice? Oh, there's a meditation teacher somewhere in San Francisco talking and guiding some meditation. And then there was this moment, I was like, wait a minute, there's some girl named Edith sitting in a classroom somewhere in San Francisco, huh? There was like a, huh, should we maybe go back there? It was like, should this it go back to that it? That was the experience. So eventually this consciousness, we'll call it, chose to go back to the physical experience of an Edith Chan sitting in a classroom somewhere in San Francisco. And so it was like, squeeze, squeeze, squeeze, and densify it and land it back into this spaceship right here. It was just like such an absurd experience of taking infinity and squeezing it back into the finite.
0: Wow.
1: And taking this complete formless state back into the physicality of this physical form, it was so absurd that it felt almost like painful. And when it actually landed, it was like uncontrollable, just like faucets, avalanches of tears just gushing out from the eyeballs, like uncontrollable shaking and tears and tears and tears. And it also took some years before I could articulate what was happening there. It was like a clashing of the most intense, beautiful love, gratitude, appreciation for having gone home. To realize just how potent, powerful, beautiful our true natural state is. And then this intense, like, pissed offness. Like, this place is built on a bunch of lies. It's all backwards and upside down here, you know, and there was grief, there was sadness, there's anger, there was anguish, there was so many different emotions that I don't even have the words to articulate that clashing of these realities that I experienced. But the result is that it turned me into a truth seeker after that, because it didn't make sense. Like, why is this place so backwards and upside down? You know, I had to. So I became a truther like overnight. I started seeking the nature of reality, reading thousands of books about metaphysics, like how does this place work? And that took me into all kinds of rabbit holes over the course of a couple of decades of seeing why is this place built so backwards and upside down? And is there a cosmic joke at play? Like, what's going on here? And yeah, that's how I turned into the kind of person that has this kind of conversation with people like you.
0: Wow, that's so amazing. What a good description. And I mean, don't forget that part of that time in our culture was very, like, I remember a skeptical movement and a materialist movement, like the new atheists were kind of pushing their way through. There was a big sort of movement on debunking.

0: back, it's not the same. And then I think about the ancients, you know, the ancients must have had some of these experiences too, which turned into who knows what back, you know, thousands of years ago.
1: Yeah. So, yeah. Once you open to it, there's so many wonderful technologies for accessing the state. So the writing is on the wall that the mass scale waking up to the true reality has to happen. Yeah. I think we're like right at the edge of that 100th monkey effect right now.
0: Yes, I agree. There's just no holding it back anymore, really. Yeah. What a fascinating time. What a fascinating time to watch all this happen.
2: Then what happens?
0: Then what happens? Well, yeah, what happens? What happens when the 100th monkey happens?
1: We get to just have fun with life. I mean, what I've come to discover is that I am already basically living in that reality, as are you and many people in your audience. But it's just like you see your friends and family that haven't cracked through. And so they're like living in an adjacent reality. And then eventually what happens is, like, I think we get to learn a lot in life through contrast and through suffering, through doing all bumbling along and tripping up on life and doing the stuff that we don't want. And then we learn and evolve and we grow in wisdom. And at some point, you don't have to bumble quite as much. You learn through wisdom more than you learn through suffering. Yep. It's not like we're going to stop learning. We're going to keep evolving, but we don't have to like be quite as masochistic in our evolution and growth, you know?
0: You don't have to hit bottom necessarily to get there.
1: Yeah.
0: You can, but
1: I'm grateful for every stage of our evolution. You know, I'm not, I don't want to be judgmental of myself or any of us that have been through really dark and difficult and tough times, because that served a very important purpose until it no longer needs to be that dark and that much suffering for us to wake up, right?
0: Yeah. Darren, do you have any comments or questions before we shift gears?
2: No, we could probably shift gears. Yeah, we can. Let's shift over.
0: Well, I'm really interested to hear about the luminous blindfold perception training. So how did you...
2: Yeah, that's what I'm talking about. Let's get it. We got to get a little deeper, I feel like.
0: Let's get into that. How did you learn about that, and how did you sort of come into that whole paradigm?
1: Yeah, you know, being an OG truth seeker, I traveled around and studied with a lot of different teachers, and many of the other OGs that are listening to this probably hear about Drumbalo Melchizedek back in the day. So I went to his workshops, and in 2011, at one of his workshops, he was explaining that there's a group of super psychic kids in Mexico doing something called extraocular vision. And the way that my impression of it, anyway, I don't know if that's how he explained it, but my impression was like, oh, adults are too far gone. We can't do it.
0: Which that's what I think.
1: Not true, because
0: that's what I think. Yeah.
1: Now we are having amazing results with all of our adult training. So we have adult programs now, and I can tell you more about that later. But the adults are like all activating left and right so fast now. But back in those days, it was like, adults are too far gone. You get the special super psychic kids. If they're innately talented to begin with, which is also not true because all of our kids get activated now. Back in those days, it was like super psychic kids with a specific training can learn to see blindfolded. So it's kind of in the back of my mind. And then fast forward 2013, I went to this beautiful meditation retreat in Thailand called the 11-day dark room retreat at Mantak Chia's retreat center in just outside Chiang Mai. And Jazz Muheen, who's, have you heard of Jazz Muheen? She's a famous, people call her a breatharian, but she doesn't like that term. She's a meditation teacher who's written 45 books or something like that. Okay. And she's a very profound, deep, amazing being. So really one of my top most influential mentors in this lifetime, I would say. So at her dark retreat, I tapped into a lot of memories, a lot of beautiful states. And when I came out of that retreat, something happened where my intuition had like skyrocketed a whole different octave. So I came back to San Francisco, and I was in my Chinese medicine practice and noticing that

0: I'm so much more open. I could see, sense, feel, and know things about my client's health and just zero in really quickly. But at night, my intuition was extra strong and I was hearing the cacophony of all my neighbors' thoughts and emotions. I didn't know how to turn it off. So it was crazy making, to be honest. It was like so loud and cacophonous. So my partner at the time, Dave, I told him, I can't tolerate living in the city. I gotta move. So I moved to the countryside, like hour and a half outside the city. And he was like, oh, I guess, do we have to break up? I'm like, maybe. But then he decided to move with me. So we moved to this little countryside cottage, small 1.5 bedroom. It's like one bedroom with a little office, little tiny cottage with an acre of land, lots of space, no 5G towers. We turn off the Wi-Fi hub whenever we're not using it. And as soon as we moved to that place, this little baby started jumping into my dreams every night, talking to me and taking me cosmic traveling. I had all these like astral traveling experiences with this baby saying, hey, there's a new generation of children coming. Hey, I want you to be my mom. I was like, I wasn't planning for this. Like, you know, so it was like, wow. I don't know if I'm going to be this kid's mom, but every night I really look forward to going to sleep because I would go traveling with this baby, showing me stuff, telling me things about the really exciting changes to come and all these beautiful children that are coming to Earth and showing the world a new set of possibilities. So there was this one night in which I was in a half-wake, half-dream state, like just about to fall asleep. And he showed this incredible scene to me. And I'm telling Dave, my baby's here. He's like, oh, la, la, la, I'm not ready for children. La, la, la. And I'm seeing this beautiful scene. All these babies, orbs of light, all connected by strings and strands of light. And he said, we're coming to Earth to blanket the Earth with a different consciousness. And each and every baby spirit has chosen precisely the mom, the dad, the time of incarnation, choosing exactly geographic location, the interconnections between all of us. And as we come up and get older, we're going to find each other and build networks of beautiful communities. And just so you know what you're choosing, you're not choosing to just do the nuclear family unit thing. You're choosing to participate in all of this. And he communicated that we're not going to philosophize about any of this stuff, you know. This new generation of children, we're just going to show up in a different way. We're just going to do life in a way and show you a new possibility of what it's like to be a human. A new Wow. expanded set of possibilities. We're just going to show it to you. But in your currently dumbed down human state, I can't explain everything properly. So you kind of have to just take my word for it. Will you be my mom? While this is happening, the whole like energy field was so pristine and beautiful. So I got a taste experientially of the quality of energy that this new wave of children would bring. And I hope it's not TMI with the boys, but my womb was getting like an energetic upgrade. Like it was a very palpable womb energy change that was happening as this was all going on. Like my system was getting prepared to conceive such a child. So can you imagine Dave, who's like, he's not into metaphysical stuff. He's just like a good dude that likes to fix up old cars and do gardening. He's a good handy guy. He's a pretty 3D guy. You know, he's a good dude, but he's like, what is going on here? And because he's pretty sporty, he sometimes goes to yoga just to stretch out his body. So shortly after this incident, this whole like cosmic communication, our boy jumped into his dream while he was in yoga class, like laying down in Shavasana.
1: Wow.
0: And that's when he was like, okay. And so there was a certain moment in which we felt his strong presence in the house and we felt like, oh, this is the moment he wants to be conceived. So there was this conscious conception experience where we felt that he wanted to come through. And as soon as he was conceived, it was like this pulse of life in my womb space, like lungs. And so the whole way throughout the pregnancy, I knew I already was buddies with this kid, right? Because there had been so many months of traveling, you know, like just he was like my cosmic tour guide. And now I get to be his earth tour guide, I felt.
1: Wow.
0: So he just would tell me, like, I want to eat food like this. I don't want to eat food like that. We had this telepathic communication all throughout pregnancy, all throughout his babyhood. Fast forward, well, let's see, chronologically, when he was about 3 and a half, he started saying, I have a sister. I have a sister. She's still in space. She has to come down. So we communicated with his sister, and then she was also conceived consciously in a similar way. And then when he was five and a half, Carolyn Corey's movie, Superhuman, came out.
1: Wow.
0: We watched it together, and he instantly said, Mom, I can do that. Let me take a class.
1: Oh, my God.
0: Yeah. So Carolyn found this awesome teacher named Bodan, who has since become one of my dearest friends in the world. And because the world was shut down in 2020, we had to figure out how to do a class on the internet. Up until that point, I want to give deep respect and credit to all the pioneers of this work. MindSight, extraocular vision, blindfold vision. There were pioneers that really innovated for a long time in the 80s, in the 90s, in the early 2000s, and so on, and clunkily figured out these methodologies. It's like, wow, children can see blindfolded. And later, a few adults were starting to see blindfolded. Like, wow, really exciting. But it used to take a lot of sessions. With children, it was like, it's very sensitive because the energetics of it, you're tapping into this super coherent flow state of expansive possibilities. So traditionally, it's like, moms and dads, get out of here. Don't interfere. Drop the child off for a private lesson. Doors close. Kind of secretive. You don't quite know what exactly happened for 10 or 12 sessions of private lessons. And now your child has superpowers. You get your child back. I mean, I'm exaggerating a little bit, but it's just like the parents are like, what just happened? But now he can do this or she can do this. Great. Well, when Bodan tried it on the internet through Zoom with a few of us families, it was incredible. It's like, wow, it is possible with a little help from the parents to activate these children across the internet through Zoom. And that moment where I saw my 5.5-year-old read blindfolded for the first time, it was, do you guys have children?
1: Darren does. I don't. Yeah.
0: That, or maybe you're an uncle, but that first moment when a child walks across the room or like reaches out and says, Mama or Dada, it's a very emotional moment, you know? It's right, like that
2: crash in the place.
0: What's that?
2: The first steps, or you really regret those after the first week because now they're running everywhere, getting into everything.
0: Yes.
2: Well, that is true. Like 6 months of just trash in the place.
0: How old is your kid?
2: My kids are all teenagers.
0: Oh, okay. Well, they're crashing the place in now.
2: Yeah, they've already trashed. They're trashing the place in different ways now.
0: Yeah. Good. Good. But you know, like every time your child has a new like leap, it's super exciting, you know, it's kind of emotional. So that first moment that your child activates a superpower, it's like, wow, you get to witness that is really, really sacred and special. So, so after that, like my child can read blindfolded, like, I'm telling friends and nobody, it's just like,
1: yeah, that's what I mean. It's such a paradigm change. It really is. So let's just explain that a little bit for people. So when you say read blindfolded, you mean read blindfolded, right? So their eyes are blindfolded completely.
0: Yeah. The children's eyes are blindfolded. The student's eyes are blindfolded. I mean, I'm activated not at the level that my children, all these kids are, but yeah, I can put on a blindfold and see too. My windows of perceptions are a little bit small. Some of the children is like whole chunks of their blindfold as if it doesn't even exist and it's just transparent. They see right through it. Yeah.
1: Unbelievable. Okay. This is amazing. I feel like this is such an important topic. That's why I was really excited to talk to you too, but your story is amazing. But this is really, like, to me, one of the most important paradigm shifting topics, because it's really physical, very scientific. You know, there was a video going around virally that I can't remember which podcaster it was, but it was a lady blind, all kinds of blindfolds on her. And he would just go into the other room and grab a book. She didn't know what book and just show it. And she would like read the titles of all these books. And
0: you know. Is it Dahlia? Because some of her demonstrations show were like four layers of blindfolds or five layers of blindfolds. Dahlia is our collaborator for all of our adult trainings, because she has developed an amazing methodology. You know, people get skeptical, right? But she specializes in working with blind adults that have medical documents to show that they don't have working eyeballs. And many of these people have false eyes. And one of them, Sean, who is a frequenter at our workshops and a dear, dear friend and colleague, he has been willing to actually take out his false eyes just to prove to you, like, I don't have eyeballs and I'm seeing using my mind sight. You know, so adults are doing this now.
1: Could he see before? I was always wondering if blind people that could never see can begin to see, or if you had to sort of be able to see and then become blind. Is there a difference there between previous sight?
0: I wonder if you want to interview him directly. Because I don't want to speak for him.
1: Yeah,
0: but
1: yeah.
0: He did say that he started having eye issues when he was four.
1: Yeah.
0: But they didn't actually officially remove his physical eyes until he was 13.
1: Wow, okay.
0: And so technically he was blind from age 4 to 13.
1: Yeah.
0: And he got the false eyes when he was 13. But then when he was 13, when he finally got his physical eyeballs replaced with false eyes surgically, he said that's when everybody said, like, oh, you can't do all this stuff. He was riding bikes and shooting hoops and stuff as a young boy growing up. But after 13, everybody just started saying, like, there's no way. And then he stopped being able to do that because all the adults around him said, you don't have eyes. There's no way you can play basketball. You can ride a bike. So he was having an intuitive vision skill all the way through until the world just kept convincing him he couldn't do it. And so that's what he has shared with me and with our private group. So, I mean, I don't want to speak for him. So you guys probably could interview him. Yeah. Very fascinating. So now as he's going through these mindset training programs with us and a lot of training with Dahlia, who's really specialized in this skill of working with blind people, he's starting to have incredible results where he can, it's not just seeing things that are in front of him, but his remote viewing skills are amazing. And is interesting. His color differentiation skills aren't as strong as if it's high contrast, like big shapes and block letters. He sees it. Like every time I've seen him demonstrate is 100% accuracy with shapes and letters.
2: It makes you wonder what they were doing when this wasn't like some fringe thing, you know, when there was like entire parts of civilizations dedicated to cultivating these sorts of things.
0: Yeah, you know, I've come to see, because people say, like, is this some like religious spiritual transmission? Because people hear about groups of in India that follow certain gurus that do this. And we're like, no, no, no, no, no. What we're doing is not about, you're the guru. Everyone's a guru. You don't have to follow some guru and get some spiritual transmission. Although, because those of us that have this ability, we hold a very confident field that this is possible, which creates confidence for everybody else to unlock these abilities. But there's nothing really that particularly spiritual about this. It's more like, imagine if you lived in a world where people said, oh, humans can't swim because we're land animals. And a few people said, well, it seems like it could be fun if we like go play in the water and we, you know, just kind of dip our toes in. We start doggy paddling. And eventually some people discover that, hey, maybe we can go surfing. Maybe we can go scuba diving. Maybe we can go rowing a boat or canoeing. And some people decide to build the Olympic sports around it and start doing, you know, butterfly stroke and backstroke and all kinds of fun strokes, right? A whole world of possibility starts opening. But then most of the normie world still thinks that humans can't swim.
1: Yeah.
0: That's kind of like what's going on with this. Yeah. This is an innate ability we all have, just give it a go and surprise yourself.
1: I don't think I'm terrible at remote viewing, and I just don't think I'd be good at it. I'm not trying to be negative or anything like that, but I feel like my thing is that kids would probably do it a lot easier than adults. But me especially, I don't think I have the vision for it. But I have a question about the process. Is it a physiological thing? Like, are your cells sensing stuff, picking it up and transmitting it, or is it a completely metaphysical thing?
0: Okay, there's many layers and nuances, and we're starting to, this is a pioneering field, and there's a lot that we need to further understand about it. But now we're starting to see that there's a bunch of different stages and progressions. So let me backtrack for a second. What happened is that I became really good friends with Boudin. Can I go back to that kind of the progression of the how we developed this methodology? I became good friends with Boudin, and I was feeling lonely because my child was like the only person we knew anywhere that could do this. And so meanwhile, because of my, as you saw on my website, I have a whole body of work called Luminous Education Revolution that is all about this new generation of really amazing children, new approaches to education and parenting for this kind of child. So I get back together in contact with Boudin. I said, you know, I have thousands of incredible families that are in my network, in my newsletter, in my community now that would really love this work. And I don't think we need to keep them out the door anymore. We can engage the families and teach them how to co-facilitate with us. So we completely reworked the whole methodology. Instead of 10 or 12 private lessons where the parents aren't really involved, we made it a 6-week program for the children where the whole first week and the whole 6 weeks is all about coaching the moms and dads and teaching them how to co-facilitate with us. And then the core 4 weeks, the parents co-facilitate every step of the way with us. And so there's 4 weekly classes where our trained facilitators, we're a team of 10 now. It used to just be me and Boudin. So our professional facilitators are on Zoom co-facilitating together with moms and dads. And in between, we give you suggested custom fun games to play in between classes. So during those 4 weeks, all these children activate these abilities, and moms and dads are part of the journey every step of the way. So many amazing byproducts are happening because the moms and dads are in this field of coherence and joyful play. And then the kids are like, mom, dad, why don't you put it on and try? And then moms and dads are starting to get activated in these little children's classes. And also all these, at this point, we've worked with 300 kids and families, and all these hundreds of families are in a community together. So these are really incredible families. Like, many of them are longtime truth explorers. They are also have taken classes in remote viewings, or they have like their Reiki masters of Qigong practices, or they've been through their own journeys of mystical experiences. So it's a very specific, very advanced souls, you can call it, very advanced evolved souls that are in these families, you know? So we give each other community support. And these are families that know that we're not muggles, that we're all wizards, and we have a whole shared understanding of the nature of reality. So really, it's about the community that we've built up that keeps evolving. And so because of the caliber of families that are in our community, and this engagement with the moms and dads, they have iterated our methodology so fast that we've taken it octaves and octaves and octaves beyond what was previously even thought possible. So now our methodology is super tight, and we're getting results way faster than anybody had expected before by leveraging the kids, teaching us how to improve the methodology, the parents improving it. And now we have advanced trainings, level 2 trainings. We get the kids together who've graduated to invent new perceptive games and abilities. And they're absolutely blowing our minds with doing things that have never been documented to be done by human beings before, because we leverage the community like this. So I don't take any credit for it, but I'm at this kind of like, I rallied the crew together, and I'm documenting and refining the methodology. So there's a book that is going to come out shortly that is the refinement of this latest breakthroughs. And then more recently, working together with Dahlia, who specializes in adult blind trainings, She also has developed really refined methodologies, and we started putting our hearts and minds together to build really awesome adult programs. And everyone's getting activated. So, Graham, I am absolutely confident if you came to one of our workshops that you'll have a really good, easy time getting activated.
1: I don't know. Maybe.
2: Maybe getting triggered.
1: So,
2: what's the upper limit of this stuff, then, do you think?
0: What is the limit of it?
2: The upper limit, yeah.
0: What do you mean by limit?
2: Well, I mean, there's got to be some limits.
1: No limit.
2: I could just turn into a bird.
0: Well, okay. I don't know, but it's like any skill. I think we can be gentle with ourselves and have and appreciate that with any skill that you cultivate, there's a certain progression of development, right? So, there's some paradox too, because with our children's program, one of the first things that we say to the kids is like, hey, kids, we're going to put on the blindfold and we're going to start by showing you some colors and see if you can identify the colors. Eventually we get to shapes. It gets more refined gradually over time. But the first lesson is just like, let's just play with colors, one color at a time. And then we go rapid succession. We might do two colors side by side this way or this way, and then three, four, or five. And then we start progressing into reading books and so on. But at first, it's just one color at a time. And we tell the kids, you might be surprised that we're not concerned if you get it correct or incorrect. Don't worry about getting it correct or incorrect. What we want to learn is when you get it correct, what does that feel like? Somehow you just know it. What does that feel like to just know what the color is? Versus when you're overthinking, second guessing, that feels differently. So don't worry about getting it correct, but notice when you get it correct, how does that feel? And notice when it's incorrect. Sometimes if it's incorrect, the kids will get 10 in a row, the next color in the pile. So they have precognition.
2: You don't zap them or anything like in Ghostbusters if you get it wrong?
0: Yeah, child abuse. The carrot versus the stick. We're into the carrot approach around here. So we celebrate a lot and we encourage the kids a lot, and we're careful to not say you're wrong. We're careful with how the words too. And so with this process, the parents co-facilitating with us, it actually really influences their parenting approach too. So instead of saying, no, that's wrong, we say, well, that wasn't green. That one was actually orange. Did you see an orange by any chance? And then the kid might be like, I saw orange. And then I started overthinking. I said green. It's like, okay, just notice that. Let's keep going. You know, like, so we never say that they're wrong. We just keep going. It's like, okay, you got that one right. Remember that feeling. What about this one? Yes, that's right. Remember that feeling. This one, yes. And they get to the point where they're tuned into what it feels like to know, so much so that they get 10, 20, 30, 50 in a row correct. You're like, wow. Okay, now you can't even get it wrong anymore. Good. Wow, now let's progress to the next stage and next stage and next stage. That's kind of like, so we use a lot of positive encouragement. It's a lot of fun. It's basically a game-like form of meditation that gets people so locked into the super coherent flow state that they can't even get it wrong. And then, you know, sometimes what happens is the parents start noticing if a skeptical uncle walks into the room, the child just shuts down. They can't do it. The uncle leaves, wow. And then they can do it again. So the energy field is real sensitive as you're activating these abilities.
1: Which probably like builds you up your sensitivity on auras and reading people as well and picking up on energy with people. So what are some of the things you were saying that they're developing this process now at a different state? Can you give us a couple of examples of you kind of mentioned they're developing perception? Yeah,
0: so we're starting to see amazing results very often in class number one, what used to take many, many more lessons, four lessons or more to get to, for example. And it used to be that with adult training, it used to be that back in the day, the adults would sit with the blindfold for months before any opening starts. Now, more recently, many adult trainings are like 6 to 10 days long. But with Dahlia and my adult program, it's just 3 days long. And in those 3 days, we activate intuitive touch, intuitive smell, intuitive hearing, intuitive taste, intuitive, all these other senses that we kind of scaffold up to the intuitive vision abilities. But if we were just doing the visual one, there are some adults that we have protocols to get them to start seeing even as quickly as 10, 15 minutes.
2: What about other stuff though? Chimps and stuff seem to have not really much bigger muscles than us, but they could 10 times as strong and stuff like that. Like, are we looking at other avenues of those sort of stuff as well? Because if I have a feeling it's not just that, you know, it seems like this human line we've got, I feel like is falling short on a bunch of different things. It could be eyesight, hearing, taste, smell, strengths, endurance. You know, you have these tribes in Africa that run for fucking 3 days chasing down deer. Mm-hmm. You know, I guess we're starting to bring that back in the West, sort of with marathon running, the ultra marathons and stuff like that. But what we find with these ultra marathon runners is that they just keep doing more and more. They do 150 miles, then they do 300 miles, then they do 500 miles, and nobody could do a 4-minute mile. Now everybody, it's like a high school thing that you should be able to do a 4-minute mile. How long before it's a 3-minute mile? And so it's like, it seems like there's a dozen different directions that this could be going in.
0: You're so tapped in. That's right. This is just like just the beginning of a whole worlds upon worlds of possibilities. Just to give some examples, with our children's program, we've had many children that had diagnoses of dyslexia. And then they put on the blindfold, and with the blindfold vision, they read fluently with no dyslexia.
1: Wow.
0: So something, there's like a tapping into a different brainwave state where we really feel that this is some kind of very direct, advanced, super coherent flow state training, where we access an intuitive flow, where we bypass a lot of the clunkiness of the logical linear mind state, where things are just not so efficient. So our children tell us like, oh, my soccer is great because once I open, you know, with our training, we start to kind of train. Once they open one window, we get them bigger and bigger, 360 degree intuitive vision and perception. The children are saying like, I'm kicking ass with my soccer because I can see where the ball is at all times. Right. So their athletic ability skyrockets. The musician kids are like, yeah, when I put on the blindfold and practice my music, it just flows so beautifully. Or the artwork that I do, there's a different quality of magic and beauty and flow in my artwork. The children that have quote unquote ADHD diagnosis, because with this, we do this game-like form of meditation, and many of these children are very intuitively gifted, but they never have an opportunity or the support system to hone those gifts. So they sit in a public school classroom, and they're just bombarded with data streams of cacophony of like intuitive information about every kid that is in the room, what's going on with their family and the teacher's saying one thing, but the teacher's mind is distracted. And also these kids, the veils are thin. So they know the true reality, and they see that in the public school system, they're teaching a bunch of lies. Of course you're going to have ADHD, right? Like, so the kids in this training, they learn how to hone their attention and their focus, and be able to kind of manage all of these gifts and be very intentional about how to focus their energies, right? So it's a kind of meditative practice, but we do it in a really fun game-like way, so it doesn't feel like boring, like sit in a yogic position and om all day, right? We're playing games and we're honing their attention in very specific ways. So I think there are infinite possibilities that we're just starting to open into.
1: Yes. Wow. It's like, it is like superhuman. It really is like the title of Caroline Corey's movie, you know, huge potential. Like, I don't think that there is a limit, like Darren was mentioning. I mean, there might be a limit to like vision, but it's going to incorporate all kinds of things in our lives.
2: I think there's a limit.
1: So the process,
2: I look at it as more of, we've created a domestic version of humans. So I look at it as, I do think that there is some metaphysics into it in it for sure. But some of it could also just be innate abilities that should have some sort of limits, you know,
1: like
2: we're just running at like fucking 10%, you know, we're like a Chihuahua compared to a gray wolf or something sort of like that.
0: Yeah, it's true. But can I kind of challenge you a little bit there?
1: Yeah.
0: You said, well, some of it might be innate. Some of it might be metaphysical, as if those are different. We are innately metaphysical. It's the same.
2: Yeah, probably. Probably. But I don't think a chimp needs metaphysics to like rip a phone book in half. You know, I think there's still two different sort of tiers to it, because I think we're missing a bunch of physical stuff too. Like, I think if you threw some people in the woods straight up for a couple generations, they would start to look different. You would just sort of like it. There's this, we're separate from nature sort of to a certain extent where, you know, these tribes don't seem to be, and even they seem to have it at a lesser extent, because even the like tribes were not contacting and stuff like that. They're still participating in civilization to a certain extent. They're relying on huge groups of the tribe to do these sorts of things. Whereas, I think that there is a model of human being that's more like, I mean, we're pretty pig-like in a lot of ways. And when you throw a pig into the wild, within 3 years, that thing turns into a hog. It grows fucking horns. It gets twice as big. It grows fur. It turns into, for all intents and purposes, a different fucking animal just from not being domesticated. Mm-hmm. And we're way the fuck more domesticated than pigs are. You know what I mean? That pig's got a fence around it and it gets fed, and that's about the end of its domestication. Humans are like thousands of years into a domestication experiment that we don't know what the outcome of or what the cost was.
1: Mm-hmm. Well, and we're 100 years into a purposeful
2: super domestication now.
1: Yeah,
2: you like know what I mean,
1: where like the where they're like, we don't want them to know what powers they have. I mean, I think there's really been a concerted effort to make sure we don't realize the metaphysical aspect of this reality.
0: Yeah, I want to kind of unpack the physical and metaphysical thing. We're discovering there is a progression of things that happens. So with the mind sight, that particular skill is a light sensing ability. And what we're finding that for sure, when you're in a brightly lit environment, for some reason, your mind sight comes on really easily. When you're in a more dimly lit environment, it is trickier. So we think it's like, and also depending on the kind of blindfold that you wear, most of those blindfolds, especially on little kids' faces, covers up kind of a lot of the face. But we like using that one because it's just like, it's got the nice cutouts and it's comfortable. But have you heard of, there's one called the Manta Mask? It's like, it's got these like adjustable Velcro cups and it's much smaller. It's like a little band and it seals the eyeballs even better, but it's like a smaller band. And a lot of your forehead, a lot of your cheek is exposed. And it's just these little tiny eye cups that seals and it's a band.
1: What if your third eye being exposed helps quite a bit, right?
0: Maybe. So the more of your head and face is exposed, our students are all sharing that their perceptions is easier. So that means that maybe part of the mechanism initially of this mind sight activation is that your skin and your face gets exposed to visual and light information. And there's a way in which your brain can translate that into a visual image that you perceive. Because the more we've also tried, because with the scientific studies, I'm participating or consulting together with the CUSAC group, which is Dr. Tom Campbell's nonprofit. They have a whole mindset study. So I'm a consultant in their project. And so we're playing with different protocols of extending the mask because people are like, are the children just peeking under a crack or something? It's like, okay, what if we tape over any cracks? What if we extend it? Well, the more blockage there is, the more strenuous it is for the children and their perception and their windows. They tell us that it gets smaller and smaller and smaller, or it gets like harder and takes a lot of energy and they get tired easily. The more the face is exposed to more light, they can perceive very easily. So I think part of this initial phase of activation is just like the skin being exposed to light information, But then as we progress and we start training 360 degrees and the children, some of the children get really good behind the head. Like, it's like, what's going on there?
1: Right.
0: And then, wow. And then we go further. We train them. Okay. Now at first they are close up. They can perceive. Then we bring the object further and further. And then as it gets further, there's a little bit more energy and more strain involved. And then if they get tired, we just take a break. But then the next day you practice again, they go further and further and further. And then at some point you just sneak it behind the wall. Like the moms and dads will stand at the door jamb and be like, what color? What color? Let me just stick it behind on the other side of the wall. And now the children are just telling you the color on the other side of the wall. Wow. Okay, how about I give you a walkie-talkie? I'll go upstairs. What color is this? What color is this? Now the children are remote viewing. And then we go across the world on Zoom and like, what about this guy in Canada? What about me in California? And then they see what I'm hiding under the table. So it just like kind of bleeds into remote viewing in this natural progression.
1: Wow.
0: These are decent skills, but there's like a really smooth continuum of how these skills transfer. And then with all these senses activating, especially with our adult training and with our kids' advanced programs, we also have intuitive smell, intuitive hearing, intuitive sensing, all these other intuitive circuitries waking up. Many people are having increased telepathic experiences.
1: Yeah.
0: And so I think there's like, to your point, Darren, there's like the physical component, kind of like as you open back up, it goes into the metaphysical.
1: Wow. Such a good way.
0: And now we're having dreams of all traveling to the hill and meeting these autistic gifted children, teaching us lessons on the hill. It bleeds into these kinds of more metaphysical experiences.
1: That's a great way to describe it. Wow. Because I was going to ask about if, like, I have this crystal mask. I can't remember. It's got hexagonal, I can't remember the black crystal, and you're supposed to put it on to help you relax and stuff like that. But I wondered if any materials block the ability, you know, whether it's plastic or rubber or crystal or lead. I mean, if you guys have experience with different types of masks, but the way you just described that process kind of, you know, negates that question, because it seems like either way, it sort of progresses outward.
0: We do notice every time you train with a different mask, it takes a little bit of time to adjust to that setup.
1: Okay.
0: You know, like there's these triggers that you get used to, like, oh, I have trained myself every time I put on this kind of mask, I take a deep breath and boom, I just start perceiving. Then when you switch a different mask, there's like a little bit more practice time to like get used to your perception with that other mask.
1: Okay.
0: Eventually, we just get to the point where we put on a mask and it's at a, that's why you don't, those of you that are wanting to practice this, you don't want it too tight because you want it loose enough. So you literally just forget that you're even wearing a mask. You're having fun playing these intuitive games and you forgot that you're wearing a mask. That's what we want.
1: Yeah. So I hate to ask this question, but is there been any, I mean, it's hard to imagine, I don't even know if we should go there, but just, has there been any, anybody pushing back, any kind of like people like going, you guys shouldn't be doing this? And like, cause I mean, I'm sure that the powers that be, I mean, we're all, you know, we're in the matrix. We kind of know there's a power structure there. Has there been any evidence of people trying to, take this down?
0: We have been very blessed so far. It's mostly people being like, I feel skeptical. I need more scientific proof to really believe this.
1: Yeah.
0: You know, so then we end up spending a ton of time and energy, like working with that skeptical mind. Which is why I think the way that we've landed on our adult program is really beautiful, because we could get people to see with their mindset really quickly, but we have the intuitive sensing, intuitive hearing, intuitive smell, all these other exercises, plus spoon bending, sticking coins on the wall, sticking coins on the ceiling, sticking spoons and other objects on the wall, and magnetizing metals. And I won't give away the other fun surprise Easter egg type activities we do in these workshops. What the reason for that is that with adults that have been programmed, we need, it's not that we can't quickly start seeing, is that once we start seeing them, we got to make up some story like, oh, I must have been cheating. Oh, it's blah, blah, blah, blah. I won't believe it. I'm not happy unless I have a proper scientific explanation. We make up all these reasons why we can't just like joyfully relax into the fact that we are amazing. We are all superhuman, but we come up with so many just like a cacophony of stories around why we can't just be happy that we're all wizards and superhumans, you know? So because we play all these other games, we start to kind of laugh at ourselves a little bit, because you'll see in these workshops, the same person will keep saying, yeah, but... It's like, there you go with your yeah, but. Yeah, but what's the scientific explanation for this? It's like, dude, you just bent a spoon. Like, just celebrate and enjoy it, man, you know? Or like, you just magnetized metal and here you are picking up a paperclip with a knife. And let's see if I can show you. Oh, it keeps falling because I'm under pressure. You saw that?
1: Yeah, yeah.
0: This is a little piece of nail that I had magnetized with a knife. So yeah, everybody does these things in our workshops. And then some people are like, wow, that's so cool. But some people are like, what's the scientific explanation? I'm not going to be happy unless. And then we just laugh like, there you go again. And then there are some people that run the pattern that I'll be happy if I can do the next thing. Like, you just did something superhuman, but you refuse to be pleased with yourself unless you progress to the next advanced level. And then you progress to that next advanced level and you say the same thing again. You're like, well, I'm not going to be happy unless I have 360 degree perception. I'm not going to be happy unless I'm 100% accurate with remote viewing, right? It's just like, are you ever going to be happy? So people will keep bumping into like, yeah, well, I feel like I totally believe this is possible, but I'm going to be the only one in the whole class that can't do it. People will say stuff like that. And they'll say stuff like that with every single activity. Yeah. So what happens in these days together, we discovered like, oh, we all run these limitation programs. That's just a program. You can take a deep breath and let that story go. Just let it go.
1: Yeah.
0: You are amazing. We're all amazing. It's time to let go of these limitation programs. These are like conditioned into us. We don't need to hang on to these stories anymore. So these trainings, it turns out, it's not even about blindfold vision or spoon bending or any of that. It's about returning to our natural state of awesomeness and being content with ourselves. I know it sounds cheesy. It turns into a game of really self-love and self-compassion. You know, like it's okay to be happy with yourself.
1: Yeah, I like it.
0: Yeah.
1: Yeah. Do you do Qigong training too, as well? Like, do you have that on your website as well?
0: Yeah. So in my community, every Thursday night, we gather at 6 p.m. Pacific live. I have a membership called Inner Energy Mastery, where all the people that show up live can make special requests, like whatever energetic blocks that you feel like you could use some support with. You place the order, we place the request, and then we customize the whole meditative practice based on whoever's joining live. Okay. And then they all record it. So at this point, you know, anybody that joins that membership can have access to 250, maybe 300 meditations that are all different themes. So you can click on whichever themes that are resonating. For example, okay, a couple of weeks ago, we had one that came through. We were just talking off camera. The theme was attention wizards, quit pretending to be a muggle. That was like the theme of the meditation that comes through. And so we're doing breathing and Qigong practices, but it's a lot of joy and it's a really beautiful community experience. So yeah, excellent. I welcome anybody awesome. Who feels called to join us.
1: All right.
2: Excellent. Is there any place else people can follow your work or track you down? Or is it, do you have the link to that movie handy? We'll probably put that in the show notes again, right, Graham?
1: Yeah.
0: Yeah, let's see. My website is dredithubuntu.com. That's spelled D-R, Edith, E-D-I-T-H. Ubuntu is spelled U-B-U-N-T-U.com. I'm saying it out loud in case people are on audio and can't see the screen.
2: But yeah, that's exactly what we want. But yeah, and a lot of people, we'll put it all in the show notes too, but then like half the people never check the show notes. So we just like to mention it here.
0: Yeah, DrEdithUbuntu.com, that's my website. But if you're specifically interested in blindfold vision work, go just straight to blindfold.vision. And that will take you to the part of the website where you can explore the Kids and Families program, our adult training programs, and coming very soon in July, we're going to have a facilitator program for people all across the world. I know you have a super international audience who would like to learn our very efficient methodology. I'd like to say that it's a very mature and efficient methodology we've put together now, which is different from the previous one. So, total respect for all the pioneers that built the various methodologies. And because of our hundreds of families that helped us refine the process, we have a very different approach now that I think it's just time to make it simpler and quicker and easier for everyone. So if you're interested in becoming a facilitator and starting your own local kids programs using this methodology, that's coming soon in July. So check out blindfold.vision and check out all the different offerings there.
1: Excellent. Thank you so much.
2: Absolutely. Dr. Edith Ubuntu, thank you for coming on the show. Come back anytime and keep up the good work.
1: Yeah, this is super important work. It's game changing.
0: I appreciate you guys so much. And thank you both for the epic mind expanding conversations that you guys host here week after week, month after month, year after year. I really appreciate them. The anchoring in of a beautiful reality that you guys are all part of too. Thank you so much for your work.
1: Thank you. Thanks.
2: We try to enjoy the sunshine. It's a blizzard here today. So back to the blizzards.
1: Dr. Thanks. Edith, thanks, Dr. Edith.
2: And that was a chat with Dr. Edith Ubuntu. What'd you think? That was a good
1: mind,
2: one.
1: Mind blown. That was one of my favorites.
2: How long ago was that? Caroline Corey one.
1: I would say 4 years, maybe 5 years. I can look it up quickly.
2: Was it that long? Any big thanks to Dr. Edith for coming on the show. Big thanks to you guys for listening. Even bigger thanks if you're the plus, not the plus, the people who support the work.
1: September 2025,
2: almost 6 years ago, five and a half years ago. Maybe we'll have to do that one again too. But yeah, extra big thanks to the 1% of you that do support the value for value model of the show, where we just keep doing it all for free in the hope that some of you will find some value from the show and decide to send some value back our way at grayamerica.ca/support. Tell your friends, sign up for a monthly, make a one-time donation, whatever you want to do. Of course, check out Gray America Outlawed for other podcasts, contact at thecabin.com for trips and events, adultbrain.ca for all the audiobooks, disastermap.ca, ufomap.ca for the cataclysm and UFO enthusiasts. I think there's almost 750,000 UFO sites to peruse there. So check that out. That'll keep you busy for a couple days. Other than that, love you guys. Thanks for listening. And we will see you next week.

Yeah, like all the time I'm listening.

0: Welcome to Who Are These Broadcasters? The only show on the internet that believes two hosts are better than five. I'm Christian Blatton. Look right there. Wait, that's Mr. Eric Zane. How are you today, EZ?
1: Never better, Christian Blatt. Thanks for doing all the work.
0: Yeah, I enjoy it, which is really weird. I was up until about 3:30 last night. I was ready to go to bed, and then I found what we'll be getting to in just a couple of minutes, which will take up a long time. And I was like, oh, I could save it for the morning, but I would never have gotten to it. So
1: that's why you get the big bucks.
0: That's right.
1: Speaking
0: of money, that's what we're here for. Tell everybody how we get it. What happens?
1: We get it by making Christians say horrific slurs, which I don't know if everybody gets that.
0: No, they get it some weeks, but you're right. In general, I don't think they understand.
1: Yeah, I mean, a Christian will end up signing off the show with, I'm Christian Blatt, every mic's a hot mic, and then, you know, he'll say whatever you want him to say, provided if your terrible thing you want him to sign off with has the high dollar amount. High dollar amount wins it. So you go, if you throw $5 at it, somebody's going to beat that. Well, we hope.
0: We hope, yeah.
1: But yeah, so go big or go home and make them sign off with a horrific slur.
0: Yeah, I mean, worse than Hail Satan. I mean, that's pretty bad, but, you know, it's 2026. Pretty much everybody loves Satan at this point. So thank you for that. And remember to go to whoarethese.com where you can sign up for the Patreon. And you could also become a member on YouTube. Either way, you're going to get some tremendous bonus episodes. Easy, I know you don't have time for the regular episodes, let alone the bonus episodes. But Stuttering John Living in the Past is, I think, something that everyone can enjoy because you don't have to keep up on the Dabbleverse. Because
1: how
0: it's
1: long
0: from,
1: is
0: like,
1: this audiobook? How long is it?
0: Well, that's not this. They did 15 chapters. I think it's 15 chapters. And you may or may not know this, but I've heard it reported from reliable sources that Carl put John's entire audiobook on his Patreon. And you could just go in and download it. I've heard that from a few different places. Now, I didn't do it. I downloaded it from Melton's site, but I don't know. I've heard that Carl did that, but
1: no, he wouldn't do that. Carl is always on the up and up, and he would never do anything that could get him in any type of hot water like that. I don't believe you.
0: That's fair. Listen, you don't have to believe me. What do I know?

0: And before we dive into it, I guess there's one more thing that we should mention. You can see it down there on the crawl, but I always like to let everybody know they can leave us a voicemail. Call 585-612-1388 and please say it is for WATB. That's this show. Don't leave it for another show. Just go ahead and leave it for us, and we will play it in short order. And I was thinking that the guy who was complaining that we had gotten into a little too much Who Are These High Schools, I feel like that guy's going to be happy. We are going to dive right into some broadcast talk. We're going to talk shows. And if we're going to talk about a topic, thank God we have a jingle.
1: WATB, who are these talk shows? Who are these talk shows?
0: Easy, do you remember what Strike Force 5 was? Does it ring any bells, or does this sound like you're hearing about it for the first time?
2: Tarantino.
0: Oh, you know what? That was the pilot in the center of Pulp Fiction. It wasn't quite called that. It was Fox Force 5.
2: Yeah, that's right.
0: Every episode, Uma Thurman's character was going to have a joke, but because they only shot the pilot, she only had one joke. And so after the whole ordeal, Travolta's like, what was the joke? And I don't remember the joke. But no, Strike Force 5 was hysterical. We covered it on this show. Carl covered it a couple of times. And I just gave up on it because it was, I believe the word is interminable. So during the writer's strike, which, you know, didn't affect most of America, but boy, has it been a rough go in my house. But
2: yeah, and if your wife's a writer, for God's sake. I mean, she was a fucking tip of the fucking spear.
0: Yeah, right, exactly. So they did a podcast while their shows were on strike during the writer's strike. Five of the late night hosts. So you had Stephen Colbert, Jimmy Fallon, John Oliver, Seth Meyers, and Jimmy Kimmel. Well, we know that Stephen Colbert's show is about to go away in about 10 days, I think. So he wanted to get the whole gang together, which is mostly easy, except for Kimmel's got to fly out from LA, but everybody else is in New York, so it was pretty easy. And I tell you, it could not have been more electric in that studio yesterday. Let's kind of dive right in and show what it was like with these luminaries of comedy assembled together.
3: Five of us being here right now, obviously it's dangerous because we represent so much of late. John Stewart is designated survivor tonight. Someone has to.
0: I just wanted to pause it so that I could get your chuckles in there.
2: Yeah, so you got Kimmel.
0: Yep.
2: Seth Meyers.
0: Yep.
2: John Oliver. Yep. I want to make sure I can name, even though you already said it, and Fallon. And that's it. And Colbert. Okay.
0: Yeah, it's Colbert's
2: show. I like the idea of them all together for have kind of like a little union. I mean, this better be good. This better be good.
0: Well, you like the idea because one, you don't remember the podcast. And two, you weren't up until 3:30 in the morning pulling clips from this.
3: Right. Asked to survive for the president to be mad at. Yeah, and do our eulogies. Wouldn't that be great if John had to do all of our eulogies?
4: I hope I don't get stuck in last place on that one, too.
3: And Kimmel was good, too.
4: Yeah.
3: Kimmel was good, too.
0: Looks like they're having a lot of fun, doesn't it?
2: It's fun inside the room, but it blows. I can already tell it's going to suck cock.
0: What would I prepare a long segment with like 12 clips at the beginning of the show that's going to suck cock? Would I do that? Have I ever done that before?
2: Yeah. These guys are they're making each other laugh. It's inside jokes. That's what's going to happen here. That I can feel it. I can just feel it after 15 seconds of that shit.
5: Leave before Kimmel.
6: Yeah. Please just don't do my eulogy in England. They'll be burying me in an unmarked grave.
0: Yeah, because they don't know who he is. And Jen, I think on their own, some of these guys can make me laugh. Yes, even Kimmel. Kimmel actually has a decent line actually a really good line during this, which you will see. But assembled together, trying to crack each other up, Jimmy hasn't made me laugh in the 21st century. You know, in the 20th century, I could laugh at Jimmy Fallon, but
2: I would think that off the jump, Kimmel, Myers, and Oliver can make me laugh.
0: Yeah,
2: Colbert, I've never gotten it at all. I think that he's immensely overrated. Well, and actually late, he wasn't any rated because nobody watched the fucking show.
0: Yeah, no, he worked as the character he did on Comedy Central, which was a parody of Bill O'Reilly. And then when he went and did this, it didn't work as well. And I will tell you, I did not chuckle even once from all. This is the extended cut of this segment. It's 36 minutes. So on the show, it was like 20. No, I got through all the good stuff, but that's probably better for our show. So they had a sound effect that they would use on the podcast. Again, everybody remembers because this podcast really took the world by storm. And they give Seth Meyers an iPad so that he can use the sound effect. Yes, I'm over explaining it, Chad's missing upper lip, but nobody remembers this goddamn show.
3: Right here. I had no idea. Okay, this is a reunion for Strike Force 5.
0: Okay, so on the podcast, they would hit kind of the storm, you know, the thunder, the little crackle every time they said it because it made it seem like it was cool.
2: Yeah. The timing is all fucked up.
4: Thank you.
0: Because, you notice he had to push it twice? Did you notice?
2: soundboards with touchpads always suck, and he's kind of like has to find it and fumble, and then the timing is off, and you're watching, okay? So we know he's up to something. If you were doing it in podcast form, you don't know it's coming because it's just an audio medium. So,
0: by the way,
2: this whole thing is shot in the ass.
0: Yeah, easy. They don't do this live. They do what they call live to tape. They could go in and fix that. They could make it so that when he pushes it, they couldn't be bothered. I mean, the show's on the way out.
2: Right. They could have put in a clip of a shot of the four and not Colbert and made it. Yeah. You wouldn't have known it was coming. But
0: we never would have known. But no, it's part of the charm, I bet someone thinks.
3: I'm going to hand this.
2: All right.
3: I'm handing this over to Seth for him to decide when we will do great. Strike Force 5
5: and
3: strikes.
5: Does this, if I unplug it, is it off?
3: It won't work. It will not work if you do
2: that. No, Seth, it's still on.
4: Seth doesn't love this thunder sound effect.
5: I don't like the thunder. I don't like it. So
3: so every time we say Strike Force 5,
5: I will not press it.
3: That's
0: okay, so I like that, Seth Meyers is here doing the contrarian thing. You know, Charles Grodin kind of built a talk show persona that was, you all want to have fun. I am not here to have fun. I appreciate that from a legacy standpoint, but let's see how it goes.
5: When try to hear it, just look the sound. The sound effect is inside you all the time.
4: Seth, look at how many people are in that band.
0: That Kimmel. He's a rascal.
2: Why did he do that? They didn't say it.
0: No, I know. They didn't. He just wanted to hit the sound effect.
2: Oh, exactly. Okay.
0: So you're realizing the efficacy of the bit is non-existent. There's actually no legitimacy to any of this.
2: I wish that soundboard that they have the key on, it's surrounded by like other sound effects. And I hope that like one of them is, you know, a guy with Tourette's yelling the N-word at the BAFTA. So that he accidentally hits that one or something like that at some point.
0: Well, you might have a sense for something that's coming, although not as interesting as what you said.
3: I tricked you.
0: So he's going to have a good line here, and I'm going to give Kimmel credit. This is not even the really funny one.
4: I really think I figured out why you lost $40 million, Steven. There's too many people in the band.
0: And the reason why I like it? Colbert does not think it's funny.
2: No, it's not.
0: It's the only reason I think that that's a good line. You can see he's like, it's a little close to home, Jimmy. I thought you were my friend.
2: A little funny.
3: Okay. For the people who don't know.
0: So you see, then Seth found that there's a different
2: okay,
0: sound
2: that's
0: effect.
2: Funny. That's one was funny because I didn't see
0: this,
2: it coming.
0: Right?
2: Yeah. Didn't see it coming. All right. I can get behind that.
0: You can get behind that.
3: What it means.
4: The sound effects.
6: Here's your problem. You thought this was a one-off joke. This is like giving a child a tambourine.
5: I can't believe you gave it. It didn't just come preloaded with the. I have other stuff.
4: Listen,
2: there are
4: already three trombone players over there. You don't need to pay them.
0: Because remember, just a minute ago when he said, "There's too many people in the band." So of course. You don't need the trombone. Yeah.
2: No. But okay. I like the idea that he is in charge of that. And that actually seems like an organic bit. Yeah. I don't know how great it's going to be in the long run.
0: I think on the podcast, he was in charge. He was the only one who could do it.
2: Who could hit
0: sound. Yeah, because Kimmel would do it too often. Okay. I think I only listened to two, maybe three episodes. They did like 12 of them. I had to bail on it. I couldn't. Even for content, I couldn't stick with that show.
2: Couldn't do it.
0: Homework. A lot of homework. So Colbert figures that Kimmel's the one to explain what the podcast was because, you know, we're at least 10 minutes in now, and not everybody knows what this was, especially people who watched linear broadcast television didn't know that these guys all had a podcast or what a podcast is. So let's see how Kimmel does explaining it.
3: Kimmel, can you please explain to the people who don't know what Strike Force 5 is, was, and how it got together?
4: Strike Force 5 is...
2: Hey! Yeah!
0: Woo! Fucking nailed it.
4: Fucking home run, Myers! Home run!
7: Good luck.
4: It is and always will be a group of five individuals mm-hmm. who went on strike along with their writers, mm-hmm. who were paying their writers, and who...
2: Yeah.
4: Really, virtue really signaling. Wanted to stop paying their staff.
0: What was that? Easy.
2: Virtue signaling. Let's do it.
0: Yeah. By the way, some of these clips are really short, and then I just have the next part because there were so many pop-up ads for the Christopher Nolan movie, The Odyssey. I had to trim these pretty tightly, and I think that's probably better
2: but
0: for our
2: probably
0: show.
2: A good movie if Christopher Nolan made it, but hopefully, as long as it's not too crazy like Tenet, I'm not over it.
0: I still don't understand what that was, but there's some questionable casting choices in The Odyssey, which we'll talk about another time.
4: Yeah. And so they did a podcast that paid a tiny little portion of that. And we did 12 episodes.
3: Here we are.
4: It was very successful. People seem to really love it. Yeah. We sold t-shirts.
0: So look at that handsome group of fellas there. And he mentioned that they sold t-shirts. Can you imagine showing up at something with a green Strike Force 5 logo on it?
2: Yeah. I can imagine that. I like that they all look on that show as shitty or shittier than we do.
0: Yes, that's true. I mean, I have a ring light right here. I don't think any of them have a ring.
2: I don't see anybody with dogs. You know?
0: You know what? You're right. But let's see what they think of the way they look.
3: I like about this photo is that it was in the summertime when we started, and we're all, if you put this back up there, is that Jimmy and me and Seth have got tans, and Oliver somehow got paler.
6: I reject the concept of summer.
3: Yes.
6: I think it's a state of mind.
3: Yeah, right.
8: You're going to say something? You went to a room to match your skin color,
6: yes,
8: too.
6: Yes,
8: yeah. We all agree.
0: The takeaway from this, by the way, is and it was from the podcast as well, is just how much Jimmy Fallon sucks. He's so bad.
2: That's the first time he's spoken in any of these.
0: Well, I may have not selected anything because, but don't worry, he actually remembers that they were very helpful to him when it came to learning how to podcast from your home.
8: Really helped me out with that because I had no idea how to record or do a podcast.
4: Or do anything, really.
8: Yeah. Correct.
4: Yes.
0: So, you know, that's probably one of those ones that they have like the other four are on another chat where they just shit talk Fallon about how stupid he is and, you know, how allegedly he's a drunk. I've never seen proof of it, but allegedly.
2: Right. And they accidentally send him a message.
0: Yeah.
2: How much he sucks dick. And, oh, wait. No, that was an accident.
0: That wasn't for you. Yeah.
3: Really, Kimmel sent us all like kits, like with like audio mics and boards and stuff like that.
8: Yes.
3: Put together.
8: And I had this giant board with all these buttons that I didn't need. And I remember asking you for.
6: No, you did need those buttons. That was the problem to me. There were some really important buttons on there. It was like connecting to a microphone. Sometimes buttons are important.
3: Record.
0: So
2: this is like a G-rated roast. Okay.
0: Yeah.
2: That's what this is.
0: It's very G-rated. And I think that they do legitimately like Jimmy. He's probably a nice guy to other talk show hosts. But you know, they're also painfully aware of how inept he is at so many things.
5: Bird was a big one.
8: You can't put them in front of me. I'm like, come on. Yeah, I had to press all of them.
5: You did have a little trouble putting it together.
8: Well, I remember trying to ask you guys for advice, but because mine kept coming out as a chipmunk voice. Do you remember that?
4: Yeah, and a monster.
8: And a monster. And I wasn't doing it on purpose. I was going like,
9: I really need help. What do I do? Do I unplug? Do I restart? What do I do?
8: And I'm trying to really ask for help, but as a chipmunk. And I'm like, this is getting worse. And I'm like, oh, this is better now. This is better. And I go,
2: none of this happened.
8: Disaster.
2: None of this happened.
0: You don't think that any of this happened?
2: No, he just wanted to do silly voice. Yeah. You know, that's the only thing that he can do.
0: That is what he can do. Well, listen, we all know that they're here because Colbert's show's ending, so he has an important question for the other four of them. I'm sorry, what does Ohio TV? Please stop. Right. I want Bears.
2: Please stop. I want Bears. About 5 minutes ago, he goes, I got to shut it off. I'll be back. How long? I said, probably about 10 minutes. So, no. But he's trying to buy his way out of it.
0: $2 isn't going to buy your way out of it.
2: Yeah.
0: And listen,
2: it would take $50.
0: If we get $50, I'll stop and show a bear clip, but then I'm going to go back to this. Okay. So I didn't stay up until 3:30. Yeah.
2: He worked
0: these
2: very
0: clips
2: late
0: to not show them.
2: God damn it.
0: All right. So Colbert has a question for the other four of them.
3: My show goes off the air on the 21st of May.
0: Mm-hmm.
3: Thank you. Now that happens, what is my status? Do I become emeritus? And more importantly, do I lose my insurance? Because I have my insurance through Strikeforce 5.
5: Yeah. That's heartbreaking, because you're just hard out. You're just out.
3: I'm just out.
5: Yeah. Strikeforce 4, and it breaks our heart. It's like, but it's like, it's gerrymandering. Like, nobody likes it, but like, once
2: he's looking weirder by the day.
5: Yeah. That's what it is.
0: You know, that's what I thought, because I haven't watched the show in a while. Like, I checked it out when he started because I wanted to see what it was like. I know he does like a weekend update thing. I see clips sometimes, but I hadn't really seen his face close up. I think that you probably are encouraged to get some work done so that you look younger, but then it just makes you look weird.
2: Yeah,
0: if I had to guess.
2: You look like a Gru from the fucking Minions movie.
0: Well, that nose does go a long way, yes.
2: And by the way, they're only being nice to Colbert. First of all, the idea of them all being nice to each other like this, these guys, if they were in real competition, they wouldn't be doing this. You're supposed to fucking hate these fucking people.
0: That's the way it used to go.
2: Yeah.
0: Arsenio Hall was on the cover of Entertainment Weekly, and he said, I'm going to kick Jay Leno's ass. And that's what I want.
2: Yeah,
0: I want
2: terrible.
0: People who... Well, it's not great. I was excited / horrified when I saw that this happened last night. They're going to explain a little bit more about the future of Strikeforce 5.
3: Has the court ruled on Strikeforce 5 yet?
4: Don't worry. Give me a few months. It'll be Strikeforce 3.
8: Yeah, I was going to say.
0: It's not a great joke, but he does seem to be the one. Him and Oliver seem to be able to think on their feet and at least come up with stuff, whether it's funny or not. They're like, you know, a lot, like everything Kimmel says, everything Fallon says was prepared by somebody on his staff, probably. Like, okay, do the monster voice. Go ahead and read that one.
2: I don't get this. Chad's missing upper lip, right? In fairness, Arsenio was black, always jumping to violence.
0: I don't think so. One of the stars of the beloved film Coming to America, Chad. Sometimes Chad's missing upper lip. Sometimes you're out of line.
6: these the good. You don't want it. What you don't want to be is in Strikeforce 2. Just looking at someone going, "Is it you or is it me?"
5: Yeah, who knows?
2: I see. They're like whittling the number down.
0: It was
2: 5. Now they're all the way down to 2.
0: Yeah, that's what it'll get to.
2: You're getting fired.
0: Yeah. All right. So some of this is just showing how bad they are at comedy off the cuff, how they're actually a really bad mesh together. Jimmy Kimmel says something so wild here and so crazy. And this is not the funny line that I'm referencing. This is just bonkers that he believes this.
4: The figures and the fact of the matter is more people are watching late night television now than, and I know everybody gets crazy, than when Johnny Carson, well, now, obviously Johnny Carson had a lot of people watching one show, but we have a lot of shows.
0: So I think that's Colbert chimes in. Okay, so yeah, Carson had 16 million people watching a show, and you're about to argue. He's like trying to help him a little bit. He's like, you're about to argue more people watch late night now.
4: So like 30,000 people watching each one, right?
0: Okay, so there's five hosts here. If 30,000 people are watching them, let me see. Does 30,000 times 5 equal 16 million? Hold on a minute. Let me carry the two. Let's go back to Kimmel.
4: And it adds up. And people watch us on YouTube now. And people have a lot of different options. And yet they keep coming to us. And I will tell you, when I got knocked off the air for a few days, people. Thank you.
0: How'd you feel about that sound effect?
2: Not as good.
0: Yeah, because he did it already.
2: Not as good. Not as good. Before he continues, first of all, when he said there's 30,000 watching each of us, is that true?
0: That sounds low. And, you know, I know our buddy E-Rock spends a lot of time on this stuff. And so he might have a better idea of the actual numbers. I would have thought that, you know, if you told me it's 300,000, I'd be like, sure.
2: Low.
0: Yeah.
2: I would say a million and under is low.
0: Yeah. I guess maybe that's what Kimmel gets, and that's why he's kind of putting that on the rest of them. Colbert is the one getting canceled, you know?
2: And what is the official reason for his cancellation? It's cost?
0: It's very expensive, but also I think that there's a new regime that wanted to be less political, because they're not they're not replacing him with Greg Gutfeld. They're replacing him with Byron Allen, who, one, is paying them, and also he just does a show about comedy, and comics talk about jokes. It's not a political show. Colbert's show, we show him plenty of clips. It's very political and not so funny. You know, I think we might have had a laugh or two with Kimmel, but not so much with Colbert.
4: People press the hi-hat. People canceled Disney Plus. Why?
0: By the way, I never for a second thought about canceling Disney Plus. I don't know anybody who canceled Disney Plus. I know Howard Stern said he was going to cancel Disney Plus. He couldn't figure out how to do it. And then three days later, Kimmel was back on. So not even like his best friend Howard Stern actually canceled Disney Plus. But he's going to make a point here, though. That's a rallying cry for everybody out there who wants Colbert to be on the air.
4: Why aren't you people canceling Paramount Plus? Because you didn't have it in the first place?
6: Jimmy, until the deal goes through, if Steven I could just
2: hitting the
6: do a counter there. That Paramount Plus might have some good programming, unless it's not going through, in which case it can go itself now and forever.
5: Let's like tap the brake.
6: For sure. Let's you know, reasonable people can disagree on the utility of Paramount Plus, right, Steven?
5: 100%.
0: Yeah, so you get it, right? They're all like, hey, we might need jobs on there. So
2: yeah, this sounds like all now it's getting to the inside baseball thing and no one's really enjoying it.
0: That's why I'm pitching it to you, because no pun intended when you said baseball. I'm sorry, Chad's missing upper lip. All right. But Jimmy Fallon has a very different look on late night. And I just want to let you inside the way the wheels turn in his head.
8: I think late night is one of those things that's been around our whole lives, where it's part of our lives. I never thought it was a job when I was growing up. I just thought Johnny Carson came with the television set. I didn't know. But, you know, you watch.
0: You notice how, like, everybody just laughs extra hard when Jimmy says something that's obviously a joke because, you know, they feel bad for it. It's like when you laugh at stuff I say.
2: Yeah, they're
0: you know,
2: they're trained. They're so trained for that. And it's not funny.
0: It's not funny. It's not funny. It's not fun.
8: And people want to go to sleep having a good laugh and go to bed happy and go.
4: But
8: like,
4: not before Seth. Not before Seth.
8: No, they stay up.
4: They go right to sleep.
8: That is Jesus. They wake back up for Seth.
6: That's been the whole
8: then they go to sleep.
6: Problem with the way you end your show. Anyway, that's the tonight show.
5: Like, when you're like, go
8: to sleep right now.
5: Go to bed.
8: Yes, Seth, sorry about that.
5: Also, if you've got a disease, Seth's on.
0: So. They're all tripping over each other to try and get jokes in, but none of them are saying anything funny. I mean, I guess it's a little bit funny. Like, hey, I'm on after you. Don't tell people to go to bed. It's not funny, but it's like, okay, yeah, there's a point to that. But
2: it kills amongst them. It kills for the audience. It's a home field advantage. It doesn't matter what these dopes are going to say. The audience is going to laugh. I almost wish that, like, whenever I do a show, because sometimes I'll do a Zoom show with myself and another guy, and I have actual audience members, like, I can see their faces,
0: Okay.
2: Okay, so it's me, my guy Ben, and probably 15, 20 people. And there's nothing more humbling to when you say something that you think is funny and you think that the goddamn screen is stuck because no, there is nothing. When you throw something out there that just bombs like that, and most people consume material like that, they might think it's funny, but a lot of times they're not going to go, ah, ha, ah, ah, yeah. And that, if I almost wish that when these assholes are doing their shows, they can have people in a room who aren't part of the studio audience. It's almost like a an audio video test or yeah. a perceptual to see how they are actually doing among people that aren't in that room.
0: Well, I think Hamilton Burger is making the point that I was literally about to make. Nah, the laughter sign guy is working his butt off. That's true. There's a sign that says applause and they flash it. I mean, I haven't been in that studio since it was Letterman's studio, but I've been in, you know, a number of these studios. Yeah, that's a flex. I've gotten free tickets to TV shows when I lived in New York. And yeah, they do pump on the applause lights. And sometimes they just do it really quick.
2: Right,
0: and
2: right.
0: Kind of subliminally do it. But they don't actually have one that says laugh, at least not in
2: well,
0: a studio that
2: yeah,
0: I've
2: been. I know. But my point is these folks are going to laugh because they're fans.
0: Yeah.
2: But if you get average Joes watching it, which is most of America, I mean,
0: I don't want to call him out, but someone I like very much. You've never been on a show with him, but somebody I do shows with on other channels was really excited that these five were getting together again today because he loves late night. No, it's not Liam. That's a good guess, but it's a friend of mine who probably wouldn't have a problem with me saying his name, but just in case. And I wouldn't want to be identified as someone who enjoys watching the five of them together. Now, we've been doing this for about half an hour, and I did promise you that Kimmel had like a legitimate moment. No one sees it coming. And this, to me, almost made up for staying up till 3:30 in the morning watching 36 minutes of this video. Yes, I'm complaining. I saw that trailer for The Odyssey like six times. But anyway.
3: Started before I did. Like each one of you, your shows you're doing, each started before this show.
6: Mm-hmm. Yeah.
3: And then you're going to be here after. I'm here. I'm like you're like the candy shell. I'm the nougat filling that yeah. came in, and then somebody came along and just sucked it out.
4: Yeah.
3: I feel like I'm being.
4: It's like when your young wife dies. Yeah.
0: Just because it's completely unexpected, it makes them all uncomfortable. The audience is like, it's like when your young wife dies. And I think they all have to think, has anybody in this room had a young wife die?
2: Right. There was palpable silence after it. People were like, wait a minute, what does that even mean?
0: But they can't just let it lie. And that is the problem, especially Colbert, whose show this is.
6: That is.
3: What's wrong with him? That's why he's on the desk.
2: He can't see
3: coming over. I'm sorry. It's when what?
0: How do you feel about that? He climbs up on the desk. He's laughing so hard. He grabs the microphone like he's bringing it closer. The microphone on his lapel. And he says, I'm sorry. What did you say?
2: Yep.
0: Jimmy? Yep. Fallon? I'm sorry. Kimmel? They're the same guy. No, actually, I can't even.
2: Yeah, tell. Just... You're right. Just let people
0: just
2: laugh.
0: Just let it be there. Yeah.
5: What is it like?
6: I think my young wife is in the back.
5: Wait. Can you say it again? I think this one is rim shot right into sad trombone.
3: Yeah. Let's try it. Ready?
6: It's like when your young wife dies.
0: So they did double sound effects. Did that make it twice as funny? Or
2: No,
0: way off.
2: It's very bad. Very, very bad. You don't announce, you don't talk about your drops. They just hit and stop fucking talking about your drops. It's like another voice. So it's always supposed to be just another voice that you don't talk to.
0: Right. Exactly.
4: I wish I could hear any of it.
6: I can't hear. Yeah. That is.
4: No, but my wife knows what I'm talking about.
5: Yeah. Right.
4: That is sad is what I'm saying. It's such a tragedy. Yeah,
0: anyway. So again, like you can't even have like a good, like memorable line. I bet. You know, this is the 36-minute version. There's no way that's in the episode that aired on CBS last night. This is like only on the internet. There's way that they were comfortable with that.
2: No.
0: It was too edgy, and people might actually think that doing the show is a good idea and want to keep it going somewhere else. All right.
2: You know, one thing I want to go back to.
0: Yeah.
2: When when Kimmel was busy making excuses why the numbers of their shows are so weak, and then he's coming up with fairy tales about how it's actually the same because of this, that, and the other. And if you combine, I mean, basically trying to look at this through rose-colored glasses.
0: Yeah.
2: It's such bullshit. I mean, it's painful because radio does this just like he was doing. Every time you look at any radio trade industry publication, they're talking about how radio is on the, it's so great right now. It's higher than ever. And I don't know why. It seems like they're just doing this to try to fool people because it's not true. Anybody that is 40 and under doesn't really listen to the radio anymore.
0: No,
2: or watch TV.
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2: Because it
0: sucks. They're not entertaining. And they would rather become a member to who are these podcasts. You can become a member for $5. Tell us more.
2: It's a great opportunity to sell it, god damn it.
0: Yeah, you should become members of great shows like Who Are These Podcasts. Doesn't matter about any other ones. This is really the show you should become a member of because of those great bonus episodes. And, if anybody gifts memberships during our show, we actually get a share of that. So if you're considering gifting a membership when Carl's on with Adam Bush and producer Chris tomorrow, just go ahead and do it today so me and EZ can start peeling some money off of that.
2: Sure. Hey, speaking of which, this has just popped into my mind. You mentioned Carl. Is that video of Anthony breaking the guy's glasses? Is that new?
0: That's from Rodney's, and that's the police. I don't know if there's like a new angle or a,
2: that happened a while ago, didn't it?
0: Yeah. That was when Stuttering John went on stage at Rodney's and he read Kumia's police report.
2: Okay.
0: So Easy, I'm going to let you be the advocate for the audience. The main part of the show was done at this point. They did play a game, but do you want to cut and run before they play a game? I can't promise that I wouldn't show the game next week, but if you feel like we've done enough.
2: You're asking me before our allotted time if I want. No, I'm here for the long haul, my friend.
0: All right. So they give out these little paddles, and they have pictures of each of them, and their wives picked the most embarrassing pictures for each of them, and they're going to hold it up as they answer a bunch of questions. I've whittled it down to two. This first one is what could be a viral clip if anybody cared about this show.
10: Got with a guest on camera.
11: Oh.
0: Okay. So Colbert holds up a picture of himself. You see, that's a bad picture of him, but he actually looks better there, I would say. Okay. And Kimmel holds up a picture of himself. Seth has a picture of himself. And Oliver's thinking. And I think he holds up all three of them. Yeah.
10: How many of you have made out with a guest on camera?
12: Why would you look at me like that?
10: Because I think you've made out with guests on camera.
12: No, I think you just wanted to make out with me.
0: So that's the difference between 2026 and 1990. In 1990, he would have gone in and, not actually put his lips on Fallon. And I think he's not thinking about, are there any real
2: consequences? Really gone after it. Grind it on his
0: tongue.
2: Give him a lap dance.
0: Yeah, right, exactly. But look how fun it all is for everybody in the room.
12: Did not see it going up.
0: Huh? Was that fun? Two dudes kissed on TV. Isn't that what we want more of?
2: Oh, my God.
0: All right. I will put everyone out of
2: the misery. When is the game?
0: That's the game. You hold up, you ask questions to everybody, and you hold up a picture of the person you think the answer is.
2: Okay. And they did that for how long?
0: Like 4 minutes. I have the last one. And then we're going to move on. And if we don't get any more super chats, I'm not moving on to Bears. I'm going to go to national news if nobody gives me any money. Yeah, that's right. I'm taking a page out of the book of Steel Toe. I will not give you what you want unless you give us money.
2: What a fucking bold
0: move. I'm
2: going to
0: hold those poor Bears hostage. All right. They ask a very obvious question that even you, Eric Zane, and everybody who watches this show with some regularity, they're going to know the answer to this one.
10: Who is most likely to cry?
11: Oh, come on.
10: Come on.
6: Where is he?
11: I'm trying to make me cry. I'm just going to do it for you.
0: So, because we've seen him cry on TV so many times, you remember?
2: The next question should be, who's most likely to come on TV?
0: Oh.
2: And I don't know the answer to that.
0: Yeah, no, that's true. Because, you know, we've definitely seen him crying, I mean, so many times, you know.
2: Oh, my God. You remember when he cried, when Charlie Kirk got shot, and it was so hollow. It's like, come on.
0: Yeah.
2: Do it on cue. I think that when Charlie Kirk got shot and him crying, I don't think he meant that.
0: I'm not sure it's this one, but I just looked for it for a split second. Let's
11: see. People of Minneapolis, the Preddy family and the Good family, and these people who were looking out for their neighbors, we want you to know that we are with you and you are not alone.
0: Okay, that was the shooting in Minnesota. Yeah, so that was not Charlie Kirk, but it's the same thing. He's getting choked up. So, okay. Yeah. All right. Listen, you guys make the show. We do this like Chad Zumok does. We're going to put a poll up. We're going to find out, do you want me to go to national news or do you want Bears? And nobody gave me money. Sorry, nobody gave us money.
2: We got a vote. One person said Bears.
0: Did they vote with money?
2: No, he just said Bears.
13: WATB, who are these national news? Who are these national newscasters?
0: Yeah, that's right. Fuck you and your poor chats, all right? I'm asking for money, and you insulted me and the great Eric Zane by not giving us any money. And I'm going to make it hurt because this is a national news clip featuring CBS Evening News anchor Tony DeCoppel.
2: Oh.
14: Living one of the most exceptional lives on the planet, he now serves 1 billion Catholics as leader of the church and the entire world as a messenger of peace. And yet, not even he can avoid frustrating dealings with customer service.
0: Okay. That's the setup. I'm going to give you a choice again, Easy. Should we just cut and run? Or do you want it to hurt a little more and actually see how he tries to deliver on this premise?
2: I do not want to cut and run. I'm here.
0: Okay.
14: In a story told recently by Father Tom McCarthy, an old friend of the Pope's from Illinois, the Pope had to call his bank to update the address and phone number on file. But the bank said they were unable to do it over the phone. And I'll let Father McCarthy take it from here.
15: She asks all the security questions. And then they say, oh, I'm sorry, sir. It says here you have to come in person. And he said, well, that's not going to, I'm not going to be able to do that. Would it matter to you if I told you I'm Pope Leo? She hung up on him.
0: It's a great story.
2: Probably never happened. Come on.
0: Do you think we're done with this story?
2: Only if you say so, Chris.
0: Nope. I can't.
14: The Pope did eventually get a message to the bank president, we're told, and the file was updated. But think of the real miracle here. The next time you're on with customer service and getting absolutely nowhere, you're not alone. The Pope is there with you.
0: The Pope is there with you.
2: It reminds me of Brokaw so much. But shitty.
0: I mean, at least Brokaw had like a speech impediment. I mean, at least we're here. The Pope is there with you.
2: Who's the guy that lied again? What's his name?
0: Brian Williams.
2: That's the guy.
0: He's very much Brian Williams. Yes. But as far as we know, he hasn't lied yet. I've got the tab open. I see that the super chats aren't coming. So I will take a look at another segment that Tony DeCoppel did, but you might actually like who he's talking about because I know you love the clip. It's from like 20 years ago now, but the guy who was heading to the BBC for a job interview and he had a similar name to someone who was supposed to be on air. And I feel like we've talked about this on the show. So the guy goes on the air, but he's too polite to say, I'm not the guy. So let's see how DeCoppel puts a spin on that.
14: Good stuff tonight. A legendary TV screw up that somehow turned into a moment of pure grace. 20 years ago, Guy Gomma walked into the BBC to interview for an IT job.
0: By the way, you'll see that Guy Gomma here is holding a copy of his book. I have this segment in its entirety. Remember that this gentleman has a book that he's promoting,
14: but was mistaken for someone else and rushed onto live global television. Just look at his face as he realizes what happened.
16: Well, Guy Cuny is the editor of the technology website News Wireless.
0: Oh, I love that look on his face. He's like, bleh. And he literally bites his tongue.
16: Hello, good morning to you.
17: Good morning.
16: Were you surprised by this verdict today?
17: I'm very surprised to see this verdict to come on me.
14: What's amazing here, and what turned Guy into one of the internet's first accidental celebrities, is how he handled himself.
16: People want to go onto the website and download music.
17: Exactly. You can go everywhere.
0: I mean, look, his answers
2: he handled it horribly. He can't even speak.
0: Yeah, what I was going to say is he had, like, some producers, like, who booked this guy? He sounds like this. His answers are nothing. But at the same time, you watch enough cable news, whether it's the BBC or anything here or Zane's favorite, Al Jazeera, you'll notice that they all kind of say nothing. They're just on, like, well, do you agree with this point that I made? And you either say, yes, I agree with it, or no, I have a slightly different thought. Okay, great. Let's go to commercial.
14: It was grace, yes, but also a kind of gallantry. Goma tells us he didn't want to draw attention to the error because he was trying to spare the feelings of those who'd made it.
0: That's the sweet part of the story. You guys are horrible on television. I'm not talking about Tony DiCoppo. I'm talking about the guy.
2: The last time we saw him, he was chopping people's arms off at the beginning of Blood Diamond.
0: Yes, it's been a long road for him.
14: He didn't want them to be embarrassed.
0: Okay, so again, this is the same network we just watched for the last, really the whole hour has been CBS. And they talked to him. And this is going out over the CBS Evening News, one of the marquee names in news. And look and listen to how the interview is conducted.
18: What do you think the lesson is in all this?
17: Be calm and try to solve the issue.
0: It doesn't matter so much what he's saying. Whose mic is better, EZ? the anchor of the CBS Evening News, or guy who went into the BBC to get a job and accidentally ended up on television?
2: Ah, wow. They're both pretty terrible.
0: But this one's a little better.
2: Yeah.
17: And move on.
0: I don't know how long he talked to him for, but they show those 10 seconds. And I first saw this on, because I follow the CBS Evening News on Instagram, jealous. And the comment from Guy is, thank you for having me on. I wish we would have talked about my book. So the book that he was holding earlier.
14: Be calm. Try to solve the issue and move on. Guy Goma was mistaken as an expert in one subject, but he turns out to be a natural-born PhD when it comes to another. The subject of life.
0: Oh. He says these things.
2: Yeah, these corny one-liners at the end.
0: I think he writes them himself because he's so proud of them. You wouldn't read that if someone else wrote it. You know, you think you're so, your shit literally doesn't stink. So you're like, the matter of life. And then he does this.
14: That's another day in America. I'm Tony DiCoppo. We'll see you back here tomorrow.
0: That's most right. Likely not. Probably no one came back tomorrow after that.
2: And now he's randomly shuffling papers.
0: Yep.
2: That's what they do.
0: Look, he's got that look of self-satisfaction. He's so proud of himself.
2: Yeah, they're trying to recapture old school newsman type of spectacle mentality where there's a lot of integrity, but nobody cares about that shit now. By the way, this line was not lost on me regarding the black dude. Look at me. I am the one being interviewed now.
0: Thank you, the one pun. That is great.
2: Which I'm pretty sure that's Captain Phillips, right?
0: I am the captain now. Yes, exactly. Look at me. I am the one being interviewed now. Thank you, the one pun. The only thing that would have made that comment better, $2.
2: Yeah.
0: You know what would have made even better than that? $50.
2: Cheap fucking cunts. Two fucking bucks. Now,
0: we have a total of $4 today. $2 and two Canadian. So we have like $3.35.
2: At least for the sake of Blatt, whose family was torn apart by the goddamn strike.
0: It's true.
2: The motherfucker is so broke. It's unbelievable. He spends probably 10 and a half hours, 11 hours a week getting this fucking shit ready. I don't. I spend 90 minutes a week, the time it takes to do this show.
0: Yeah.
2: You miserable fucking cheap whores. Pay this man, God damn it. Jesus.
0: So in a moment, I'm going to move on from the national news segment. And you, the audience, can decide. We move over to Bears or do we head over to politics?
2: Oh.
0: Again, you make the call. This is a really quick snippet. And it doesn't make me hate Tony DeCoppola more. It makes me hate myself for having something in common with him.
14: Colorado is getting hit with an unusually heavy amount of snow for this time of year, and tonight's baseball game between the Rockies and my New York Mets is postponed, likely delaying another Mets loss. As
2: so, such is life.
0: So
2: such
0: he's life. He's a Mets fan and a self-deprecating Mets fan, yeah. And I still hate him. I have something in common with him. Like I said, I'm mad. I shouldn't have anything in common with this fuck.
2: Why but didn't he finish with one of his pointless forward platitudes?
0: They went into, they had like a news package right after that, that, you know, so that was just that in there. I don't know what that means, but you can go ahead and read it.
2: Black's family survived Tiananmen Square, says Chad's missing upper lip.
0: I have been to Tiananmen Square with my wife, her sister, and her parents. We have all been to Tiananmen Square.
2: Oh, yeah, you gotta stay in line. They'll run over you with a fucking tank.
0: If you want an interesting tour, take a tour around Beijing and just take notes on what they say. It is, they're not lying to you, but they're withholding most of the information you know about things. I had a woman swearing to me that out my window was not three nuclear reactors. She said, no, that's just electric. I'm like, no, I know. I mean, it's, you know, they're like the barrel shape. I'm like, no, that's a new. She's like, no, it's not. It's electric. And because if they don't tow the company line, the party line, you know, they get hauled away in a van down by the river. All right. Listen, I'm on my soapbox. I'm talking politics. We might as well do it.

0: Listen, I love the bear segment as much as anybody, maybe even more than most of you. So it's fine. I've watched the bear clips already. Zane hasn't seen them.
1: No.
0: I can watch them on my phone after the show. I don't need to watch the bear segment today.
1: This is my week. This is my time of the week when I get caught up on things going on in pop culture. I get it from fucking Christian. And you cocksuckers are wrecking all of that.
0: So this will be a quick hit. I've got three clips all with Marco Rubio. Now, Marco Rubio was a senator from Florida. We know that. And he's the Secretary of State, maybe. I don't know. There's Pete Hegseth. You know, he's one of those, though. You know, not Secretary of Defense, because that's Secretary of War now. So I think he's Secretary of State. And there's a lot of people talking about, J.D. Vance isn't going to cut it in 2028. We should look at Rubio. So let's see how he handles what they call a media gaggle.
2: Secretary Oprah's you after.
3: Kara Castanova from Lindell TV. Thank you for taking my question today.
0: Okay. So what you'll notice, the vaguely ethnic woman in the pink suit, she says that she's with Lindell TV. And I want you to listen to the room's reaction.
3: Thank you for taking my question today. How does this State Department...
4: What happened? Why is everybody giggling? What happened?
5: You got...
4: Oh, I'm sorry. Are they mean to you?
3: No, they're not mean.
4: Oh, okay.
3: I don't think they are. I hope not. But I'm Kara from Lindell.
0: Yes.
1: So Mike Lindell has a TV network?
0: Yes, he does. Mike Lindell has Lindell TV, and they're all laughing because, oh, you work for Lindell TV.
1: Oh, no.
0: I hope that they pay you in cash after each question, because I wouldn't wait for the paycheck to clear payroll at the end of the week, is what I think they're saying. All right. So he doesn't quite get it. He doesn't know what Lindell TV is. That's all right. That makes him more of an everyman. He has that in common. Now he's trying to go to someone else.
4: You in the black, yes, ma'am.
6: Thank you, Mr. Secretary.
4: Where are you? No, right there. You both are wearing black.
6: Thank you.
4: She's closer. No, you don't have black. You have blue on. I'm colorblind, but I know blue and black. Right there, yes, ma'am. No, you. The first one I called on.
6: Thank you, Mr. Secretary.
4: Thank you. This is chaos, guys. Go ahead.
0: You know how everyone else handles that? The first one talking, you just let them talk.
1: Right.
0: You don't be like, no, not you. You, I don't know. I mean, this White House is different. I don't know. Maybe there's people you're not supposed to call on, but he's having so much trouble. And then
1: he is. Trump just lets them all talk. And then he hears something and goes, you, and then calls them names.
0: Yes. Right. Exactly. And we don't even have time for any of that today. All right. So here's our last Rubio. Somebody asks a really important question.
7: I want to know, what is your DJ name?
4: My DJ name?
7: Your DJ name.
4: You're not ready for my DJ name.
1: Someone should punch somebody in the face when they actually ask a pointless time waster question.
0: What is your DJ name?
1: What is your DJ name? Just right in the twat. Just punch her right in the twat.
0: Well, I don't know. What did you think of his response? You're not ready for my DJ name.
1: Oh, God, this is stupid.
0: Yeah, it is stupid. Politics is stupid. What's not stupid? Local news.

0: I like Hamilton wrote with no money attached to it. DJ Gay Cubano, G H U Y K U B A N O.
1: We appreciate that. Thank you very much. And yes, look, I'm like Captain America. I can do this all day. I don't ever have to show a Bears clip.
0: No more Bears. Bears are gone.
1: Not until there's money.
0: Yeah.
1: So it was Mother's Day. Remember that? And Fox 5 New York's Liv Johnson forecasts with her mom. And I'll let everybody else decide why I'm showing this.
2: This is the afternoon forecast. Hey, Mom, how does it feel? A little backwards, huh?
3: Strange.
2: All right, so we do have a slight chance of what is this, Mom?
3: That's Connecticut.
1: Do you have any thoughts as to why I might be sharing this right now?
0: Well, they're both cute. Yeah. Very much so.
1: And it's probably because I'm 50 now, but I'm focused in on the mom's rap.
0: Yeah, I am too. I like old women. I'm with you. I am but with you.
1: If Liv, you know, was a little bustier, maybe I would look twice at her.
0: I can't do that because my children, like my daughters, are the same age as that chick there.
1: That's fair.
0: Yeah. So that's so evil to me.
1: Yeah.
0: So all my porno is like 60 and up.
1: Have you been checking out a lot of Blue Iris?
0: I'm old. I mean, it's bad. All I do is look at just old people porno.
1: Well, another Fox 5 in DC got a message from a concerned viewer.
4: Interesting call overnight. Take a listen.
5: My name is concerned viewer. It's Maria. And Angie, are they lovers? They do some weird stuff on TV.
1: Okay, now I've never seen these two before, but if this guy's asking this question, I'm very interested in the answer.
5: And I'm just wondering, Dave, are they married and they still act like they are so intimate with each other?
4: Well, they have questions, Angela.
1: She's right behind her, has her arms around her waist. I'd never seen these two before. I have to now like have alerts for videos of
0: that's how you move the meter. You do something like this.
1: Yeah.
0: A little sideways.
4: And they need responses.
1: We're not married.
4: No.
6: It is legal.
4: Yeah. I
6: but
4: tried.
6: Then we would be polygamous, and I think that would be illegal.
1: Left or right? If you got to pick one, I'll take the other one. It's fine.
0: Right.
1: All right. That's the one I wanted, but I'll take
0: the one that looks older.
1: Oh yeah, no, mine was a little bit more ethnic based.
4: I tried. She doesn't want me. Concerned viewer, you have every reason to be concerned. I will say we are passionately professional. This might be the most committed work relationship you've seen on television, and it is a true friendship. I love you. I like you a lot.
1: So they're holding hands. They are definitely caressing each other's arms. And ordinarily, I would probably be like, okay, we get the joke, but I enjoy watching these things.
4: And that might just be suspicious because you don't really see it on TV.
6: It doesn't really exist anymore.
4: It doesn't. But you know, some people would say it's a big C, the chemistry. But yeah.
6: I appreciate that he didn't share his name. He said he was a concerned viewer.
4: You have nothing to be worried about.
6: Also, how intimate are we getting here? He said we have an intimate relationship on air. I was like, excuse me, sir, what are you watching?
1: So I've never subscribed to OnlyFans, but if these two would like to do a joint OnlyFans, they can set the price at whatever they feel is fair.
0: You got to strike while the iron is hot.
1: I'll explain 100%. It to my wife. It'll be a tax write-off.
0: Yeah.
1: It'll be for this show. All right. Well, we're talking Fox morning shows. So if we're doing that, you know, we have to visit our friends down in Philly. And they have a special guest in studio.
0: Oh, no.
1: Zane, are you familiar with Blippi?
0: That is a
1: kids entertainer.
0: Children's character.
1: Yeah. And the first thing that you'll notice if you have kids that are like around my age, 10 and 8, that this is actually a different Blippi than there was like 5-6 years ago. He's kind of outsourced it and he doesn't want to be Blippi anymore. But they have Blippi in the studio. He's promoting some, I think, autism event through the Philadelphia Eagles.

0: words. I'm supposed to read while on I'm supposed to read on TV while I'm sitting at what they call the anchor desk. Mm-hmm. Oh, with Alex. And also by using this pedal with my new friends, Mike and Alex.
1: So they explained to him that there's a pedal at your feet, which is how you make the prompter move at your own pace, which honestly, I actually didn't know.
2: No, I didn't know that
1: either. Last time I was in a TV studio, they didn't have that technology.
2: I like how it says laugh. Here, this is where you laugh. Ha, ha, ha, ha.
1: Oh, don't worry. Blippi will.
0: Well, visiting Fox 29 is so much fun. Laugh.
3: We're supposed to laugh.
1: I'm so glad my kids grew out of Blippi.
4: That was awesome.
3: Woo! That was great.
0: Wait, can I try forecasting the weather with Kathy next? Can I try?
3: Yes, of course. Yes.
4: Oh, so okay. Come on over and do
3: it. Okay.
1: Well, let me take a look and see if, okay, we still don't have any more super chats.
0: So nice to meet you, too.
1: Sounds to me like we have to watch Blippi do the weather.
0: Over here, it looks like there's some weather happening in Ottawa and Toronto and Buffalo. Oh, over here by Boston, that green stuff, probably some more weather. Let's change the map. Zooming in here, you see it's a smaller version of the map, or zoomed in version of the map. In Allentown, maybe there's some clouds.
1: Maybe.
0: Definitely something on the 476.
1: Something's happening.
0: We'll click it again. We'll see where we're going. And now we have a school bus. School buses are really great, and I love them because they're yellow.
2: God.
0: Whoa!
2: Okay.
1: School buses are really great, and I love them because they're yellow. I feel like I've said things like that in the past. He's an Imholt. I mean, he's appealing to Aaron Imholt's children more than I think Aaron does, but sure. God, I hate TV. Thank you, Panasonic Tooth. But look, he's noticed. There's somebody over there on the graphic.
0: Cloudy! Oh, hi! I'm on screen with a Phillies fan.
4: We call him Bus Stop Buddy.
0: Bus Stop Buddy?
4: Yeah.
0: Hi! Yeah, we're best.
1: Hamilton Burger for $2. Make it stop, you monster. He's best friends with Bus Stop Buddy. But it's all right.
2: You're just sorry.
1: The same. I was like, you made me think more super chats had come in. They hadn't. All right. Listen, for $2, I can stop with Blippi. However, I still don't feel like that's enough for Bears. WATP needs to really think about who they let on their platform. I mean, if you need something to put you to sleep, this is the show. But other than that, hey, thank you, Ed Reynolds. So that sounds like a compliment to me. By the way, I like bus stops and I like buses because they're also yellow. So. We have another Philadelphia-based local news story. I don't know if you've seen this guy, but this is a crossing guard who is describing a minor car crash. Actually, I think it says in the on-screen, it says violent car crash, all right? So this isn't Bears, but it's not Blippi. Check this guy out.
5: You saw this.
6: Yeah.
5: How did you come to be in that spot?
6: I'm the crossing guard on 55th and King Session.
1: So he's enjoying an ice cream cone. I'm mentioning that for our audio audience, which does exist. People don't believe we have audio listeners. I hear from them sometimes. So he's enjoying an ice cream while he tells a very detailed story.
6: When I tell you, he ran the light, T-boned the lady. I'm bobbing and weaving. I'm just thankful to be alive right now. Thank you, Jesus.
5: What did it sound like?
6: Bam! No, not to be funny. I swear, not to be funny.
1: Do you make a sound like that expecting no one to laugh when you go bam?
2: Yeah, like, the guy who's doing the reporting, he knows what he's doing. He finds it. Whenever there's, especially in this area, you look for black people, all right? Especially guy with sideways hat, eating ice cream cone. And say, okay, these are the first people that you want to talk to when it comes to any story like this.
1: No, this guy who is asking the questions is most likely moonlighting as a casting director for the reboot of Amos and Andy, and he's found his Andy.
6: It happened that fast, and luckily, I'm alive.
5: Do you know what time of day
6: I had to pull
5: playing out there?
6: It was out there. They were in there. I had to pull a kid out. No.
1: So he's got more details to the story now. The guy keeps rolling.
2: Yeah. He's making all this up. None of this happened.
1: Well, that's what I needed to ask.
7: Extraterrestrials. Strange phenomena. Missing persons. Lost continents. Myths. And monsters.
8: We examine these mysteries to determine, are they bullshit or not?
1: I want to ask you, did he see any of this crash? Was he anywhere near it when it happened?
2: No, not at all. He

0: put the hat on, and then he knew that the reporter would be looking for funny black guy, and he made all this shit up while he was eating his ice cream because he's seeing dollar signs. He knows it's going to go viral. Somehow he'll get famous. He's like guy on skateboard during the Fleetwood Mac song. He's gonna capitalize on this, hopefully. But I don't even know if that happens these days anymore where people become famous.
1: Oh, well, it's funny you should ask because over the weekend, he was at the Sixers game.
0: Sixers fans make the noise for the city's favorite crossing guard, the one and only Jamel Ransom.
1: Yeah. So he's got a stop sign. I'm muting it mostly because of the music. I wanted to get the crowd intro. And of course, he's eating an ice cream cone. So, yeah. So did it work? He at least got to go to a Sixers game. But if we're going to talk about the Philadelphia 76ers, there's only one segment we can go to.

0: your society.
1: I just want to give you a quick warning, just in case.
2: Yeah.
1: The white and brown dog is starting to get fussy.
2: Okay.
1: And if, but she's fine at this current moment. But if she loses her mind, then I got to go give her a, I got to let her EAT. And I can't even say it.
2: You can't even say it.
1: No. Yeah, yeah. She'll lose her mind.
2: All right. We don't use the back of the hand or a paddle. We actually give the animal something that it wants. All right, listen.
1: I don't know. I don't beat the animal, Chris.
2: All right, listen, you raise your animals differently than I raise my kids. That's fine. So the Philadelphia 76ers over the weekend were swept by the New York Knicks. The Philadelphia Flyers were also swept over the weekend, but the Sixers clips are funnier. And this is another one of those where the reporter for the ABC affiliate in Philly knows exactly what she's doing.
3: Global Arena tonight, Cheyenne. This game was brutal. Let's go!
2: So,
4: you would think that I'm in New York right now.
2: So before she starts, all the Knicks fans come around, and I think that there's only one way they know when she's going live. I mean, there's a light flashing,
1: yeah,
2: but she waved them over.
1: She looks like one of the chicks in Avatar in blackface.
2: Which, you know, Zoe Saldana, who is the main chick, is actually, that is her normal face. Let's hear from not these rowdy Knicks fans, but let's hear from some dejected Sixers fans.
5: I ain't gonna lie, this is a Mother's Day massacre. I left my mom, you know what I mean? It's been time thinking that I'm going down with the ship, but I'm going down with the ship, so I gotta make it up to mama.
2: I feel like mom's not that disappointed. And this kid seems like he's pure Philly.
5: So I got to make it up to mama.
6: Sell the team, fire Nick Nurse, everybody gone.
2: Now, he said a name of someone, but it kind of sounds like something else. Listen closely.
5: Shit, but I'm going down with the ship, so I got to make it up to mama.
6: Sell the team, fire Nick Nurse, everybody gone.
2: Now, listen, if he said what I thought I heard, there wouldn't be anybody left on the team. So I don't think he must not have said what that sounded like, right? You see?
1: I don't know. Play it about 40 more times so we can make sure.
2: Which is one more.
5: With my mom, you know what I mean? It's been time thinking that I'm going down with the ship, but
2: I'm going down with the ship.
5: So I got to make it up to mama.
6: Sell the team, fire Nick Nurse, everybody gone.
1: He did. He's racist. Yeah. He's like that. What's that fucking guy? His name? Nick Fuentes?
2: Yeah, that's Lil Fuentes.
1: Yes, it's Lil Fuentes. That's who it is. This kid's voice is deeper than Nick's, though.
2: Yeah, that's true. That's
1: this kid's got good pipes.
6: Like Kyle Lowry, coach.
7: We're getting clowned. I got nothing. I think it was game 6 a few years ago when the Knicks beat us here, and we walked out, and they were chanting like this. It's worse.
2: I didn't realize that nerds like basketball, too.
7: This year.
8: They got to play better defense.
9: But I love Joel, and I hope he stays. I love the whole team. They did amazing, but it's just heartbreaking.
2: So if they got swept in the second round, yes, they beat the Celtics, which I guess this says how bad the Celtics were. If they got swept in the second round, did they do great, Zane?
1: Yeah, you know, they're terrible, and that makes me happy because they're the worst fans in all of sports. They're horrible. And this couldn't make me happier, frankly. Well, I hate anything Philly.
2: Then you're really going to enjoy the circle of fans outside of the arena. Here's a little kid with a broom because they got swept by the Knicks.
1: Whip.
2: And then look, there's a Sixers shirt. There's a Knicks. And you're going to see there's a woman with a back tattoo.
1: Yeah.
2: Who is trying to get the shirt away from him because she's trying to stand by her team, which we'll see more of her right here. She gets the shirt thrown at her. Well,
1: bad.
2: So
1: she's so lucky she didn't get beat on.
2: Well, I think the the composition of the races involved.
1: Right, right.
2: She's the black one, everyone's white, is probably enters into it.
1: Yeah,
2: and we're just having fun here making jokes. You know,
1: that's what this guy says. This guy, Grills Strillions, is disgusted with all those white guys doing that to that black girl. I understand that his sentiment, and I think he's right to think that that's disgusting of those white men to do that to that black chick.
2: Our friends from the Fox Philadelphia Morning News, we just saw them a few minutes ago with Blippi. Let's see how they were reacting the next morning.
0: Yeah, I've been looking at Philadelphia this morning. We are this is one of the cleanest mornings we've ever had in our city. There were so many people with brooms over the weekend. And
2: You get what Mike's saying.
0: I noticed a love story beginning between the Carolina Hurricanes fans and the Knicks fans. Yeah, I think. Mm-hmm. In fact, I heard a couple of them saying maybe we should sweep together.
10: Oh, gosh. That's a Hallmark movie I don't want to watch.
1: Back no. Joke twice. I can't stand this guy either. He sucks, too.
2: There was one time where he was before the Super Bowl when he was walking down Bourbon Street. They were doing a live shot from New Orleans, and he was like with some like large whores. This is the one clip we've ever had of him that I liked him. He thinks that they should sweep together. Easy. Huntington Killshack with Australian $5. Is this the white power hour? It might have felt that way, but don't worry. So, how do you feel about crossovers? You know, I remember my little sister being excited that there was a movie where the Flintstones met the Jetsons. I remember an episode of Magnum PI when Jessica Fletcher from Murder, She Wrote was on. Yeah, I'm old. I get it. So I would be excited for stuff. I love the Avengers movies. You put everybody together, even the Justice League. How do you feel about crossovers?
1: I like them. At first, I thought you were talking about like Allen Iverson.
2: No, he's talking about practice.
1: Yes.
2: Not a game.
1: But
2: not a game.
1: I know practice. Now what you're talking about. I like the crossovers.
2: Okay. Well, I don't know how much you're going to like this one. This is, again, our friends from the Fox Philadelphia Morning Show. And we feature a lot of clips of them. They have in the studio someone who we also feature a lot of clips
0: of. I'm over with.
1: Oh, no.
11: We have to talk about it. Xfinity Mobile Arena. Had just a horrible losing weekend. So first it was Saturday night, the Flyers lost it. At least it was in overtime.
0: No.
11: Mm-hmm.
2: Yeah. All right.
11: And then the Sixers with that 30-point loss yesterday.
2: Oof, that's
11: right. This is not how we thought the weekend would end. As I said earlier, Hunter, I said it was the best of times. No. We were all, both of our teams are in the playoffs, second round. And then it was the worst of times.
12: Yeah, it was horrible. Thanks for having me. You say you want to get the segment over. I mean, what a smack in the face that is to me. Hey, yo.
2: So, yes, that is our friend, Hunter Brody Broads.
1: Nice shirt.
2: From Broads Media.
1: Nice fucking shirt, you twat.
2: I don't know what that shirt is. We haven't had him on in a while. The Phillies fired their manager. There have been times, but if he's going to show up with our friends, Alex and Mike, I want to hear what he has to say. Also, let's start with his appearance.
12: Yeah, thanks, Broads, for coming in.
0: Sorry,
12: good Broads. To be here. Okay. I'm supposed to shave the playoff beard, by the way, once everything ends.
0: Well,
12: as you can see, I cleaned up.
0: You really did. Yeah.
12: I did. I cleaned up. Look at this.
11: So no more headbands when we're out of the playoffs?
12: Stop. I still have the headbands. Okay. That's a staple.
0: But what did you do? Because I didn't even recognize you when I came in.
11: We're all like, oh, hey!
12: I know. I chopped the bun off. You know, I do this every 5, 6, 7 months. We start over. You know, we just start over. We get a little fresh, clean look. And, you know, maybe it brings positivity.
0: That's what.
2: So we know like who this. He is.
1: The fact that he's got the radio gig. He didn't like have the... He isn't a guy. He was a dude who made these silly videos and then just got the job because of his popularity, right?
2: Yeah, they bring him on the radio. I think he does a fill-in host work. They do have regular segments that he does, but he doesn't have his own show like 5 days a week. Maybe he has like a weekend show or whatever. His primary gig is his YouTube channel, which I think he also cuts up into a podcast.
1: Which I'm sure he does very well.
2: We know who he is. I feel like most people watching are like, who is this guy talking about how he looks different? By the way, he does look very different. His hair is much shorter. He's a little bit more clean shaven. Let's get a little bit more of this.
0: The teams are doing. They have to start over now.
12: They do. Mm. Well, one of them does.
0: Let's start with the Sixers, I guess. How embarrassing. I've been saying all morning, could you just pretend that you wanted to win that game? They did not want to go back to New York.
2: All right. We don't need the actual in-game commentary.
1: Yeah. Right, right, right.
2: But I wanted to see where Mike's at. We know kind of where Brody's at. Let's see if maybe he might get a little bit more amped up the way we're used to seeing him.
11: All the Knicks fans there to put, like, salt in the wound. I mean, it was a home, basically home court game for them.
12: Yeah, it's pretty.
2: So we're going to learn something horrifying about Hunter Brody right here. Get ready.
12: Embarrassing. So I went with my wife to game three.
2: He's married. He has a wife. But wait, it gets worse.
12: Date night, drop the kids off at the mother-in-law. Yeah. Like,
1: more than one kid.
2: He has procreated at least twice.
1: Ugh.
2: So there are little Brody Brodes running around the Philadelphia area, and I don't feel good about that.
12: Oh, Grants, go to the game, celebrate. There wasn't a Sixers fan near us. I mean, Knicks fans. The Knicks fans everywhere. And then the game four was even worse.
11: Yeah.
12: Game four, I don't even think there was one Sixers fan.
0: No.
12: I don't blame them because look at how the game ended.
0: Right.
12: So they're actually very intelligent.
2: So he's got that morning after voice of a guy who yells a lot. Probably also enjoys a pop or two before bed, you know, if I just had to guess, you know. They talk about how the Sixers were such a joke. It even turned up in the Kevin Hart roast. Now, earlier today, I sent you a clip from the Kevin Hart roast. We can't show the Kevin Hart roast, but I've got a still of Tom Brady holding up a baby-sized Knicks jersey for Kevin Hart, which they talked about on the Fox Morning Show, which I thought was funny. So I figured I could show a still of it. And of course, Kevin Hart angrily grabs that from Tom Brady. But you realize, oh, it kind of fit, wouldn't it? All right. So listen, if I'm going to bring Hunter Brody Brodes on the show, I feel like you have said in the past you don't like this sanitized, dialed down version of him. You hate the other version, but it's unsettling to watch him the way we just did. So don't worry. I've got him from his own show.
13: Ladies and gentlemen, happy Mother's Day. Come watch the Sixers get fucked. That's what the slogan should have been on every ESPN graphic. Happy Mother's Day. Come watch the Sixers get fucked.
2: So you thought it was funny the first time. It was funnier the second time, right? No? Oh, okay.
13: Dude, it was so bad that when Deuce is wide open for three, here I am in the middle of the kitchen celebrating. Deuce! Dude! I'm cheering for it because it was so absurd. And all these threes are dropping. Those first 11 threes. What are we doing? How?
2: This is when I'm realizing how much he sounds like Opie, by the way. Did you turn your mic off, EZ? I still don't hear you. So now is it
1: sorry,
2: on me?
1: Sorry. The first 15, 20 seconds were fine. I didn't mind that. Now I'm like, what the fuck? It's just, he's got such a short burn time. I mean, it's remarkable.
13: Who is that? What happened in the first 5 minutes?
1: Oh, God.
2: I know you love what he does.
13: The game didn't even start yet. You're down 22. Dude, they just mentally broke you.
1: He's breaking
13: the Sixers no-showed. Oh, it's so typical, isn't it?
1: Okay, it's important to note that this falls in line because we've got Mersh, asshole, fuckface, sunglasses.
2: Yes.
1: Chad, fucking retard, idiot.
2: And you don't even really know $2 Dan, $2 Corky from Nice Podcast Stupid. He also does the hat and sunglasses.
1: Yeah. What all these horrible broadcasters do this shit. All right.
2: He's the one I would like to have on this show. I know you wouldn't, but I would love to talk to Brody sometime. But
1: well, what would you ask him?
2: You know,
1: because the only interesting question is, do you know how much you suck at this?
2: I wouldn't ask him that. I want to know, is it an act? I would play him the bullshit or not clip and know if he's really this bad.
1: You got to ask him a derogatory and see how he responds. He could get some points in his favor if he answered it appropriately. Do you know how much you suck dick? Are you into this whole act just to piss people off? Because that's all you're doing. You know, well, and then just try to get him, try to rattle him. That would be interesting.
2: I believe at the tail end right here, he does talk about his appearance.
13: I got to wear these sunglasses today because I'm ashamed. I'm embarrassed. I don't want my face to be seen.
2: Or did his wife give him two black eyes? I mean, what's the real story here, Broads?
1: He's like a poverty fucking Dice. He's like when Anthony does Dice.
2: Yes, it's Anthony's impression of Dice. I'll give you that. Well, the Super Chats are still not coming in, so we'll go ahead a little bit more, Broads.
13: Next, Tyrese Maxey.
1: Oh.
13: I don't want to hear about a pinky. I don't want to hear about a finger. I don't even remember what finger it is. I don't care. I'll give you a finger, Sixers. Fuck you.
1: Oh.
2: So he does that. Fuck you.
13: It's painful.
1: Speaking of painful.
13: But if you're telling me a finger that may not even need surgery from what we heard after the series ended. Right. That's going to limit you so much that you are so inefficient.
2: Yeah, I think so.
1: Yeah.
13: That you're getting manhandled. You
2: definitely.
13: You're getting mollywopped and thrown around like you're a rag doll.
2: Oh, I forgot that I let the clip go so long because he said mollywopped and thrown around like a rag doll. Listen, if we're doing all Philadelphia sports segment, let's try to lighten the mood. Remember how fun it was when Blippi was in studio on the morning show? How about this? During a Phillies broadcast with Tom McCarthy and the great John Kruk, they have a special guest in studio.
14: All of the dads watching the game right now and thinking, what is going on?
15: Well, I mean, they would love to spend some time with Elmo.
14: You think so?
15: Yes.
2: That's right. They brought Elmo into the booth. Because what's missing from baseball? I know, Muppets.
15: Absolutely. Have you enjoyed your day at the ballpark today?
14: It's been wonderful, yeah. And everyone loves the Phillies. Go Phillies, baby. Yeah.
15: Well, that's because you're red, they're red.
14: That's true. That's very true.
2: You know, there was a time on WATP when they had Vinny on to comment on our appearance on our favorite political talk show. Tom Myers versus the rest of the world. And Vinny was upset at how well I fit in on that show, which I take as a compliment because Tom is a friend and a friend of the show. I think that Tom McCarthy's really fitting in very well with Elmo, and I don't think that that's something that he should be proud of.
14: Yeah, I'm supposed to see a home run.
15: We would love to see a home run.
14: That would be cool.
15: Not this half inning, but when the Phillies are up, we want to see a home run.
16: Looks worse.
15: Now, we're playing the Rockies tonight.
14: Yeah.
15: You like rocks.
14: Well, not really.
2: You like the lightning quick improv skills of Elmo?
1: I don't know what's worse, the how comfortable Tom McCarthy is with Elmo or how comfortable you are with playing Tom McCarthy with Elmo on this show.
2: I mean, Kruk hasn't even interacted with Elmo yet. We got to get to the good part.
14: No. You see, there's a whole thing with a rock called Rocco.
15: Oh, right.
14: It's kind of taking the internet by storm.
15: Mm-hmm.
14: And it drives Elmo crazy. But Elmo likes the Rockies. It's okay. The team's okay.
16: So who's your favorite Phillies player?
14: Oh, that's a very difficult question.
2: He was not ready for that.
1: This conversation, Kruk with Elmo, was more insightful than when he was talking with Darren Dalton.
14: You know, Elmo met a lot of them earlier, but like Bryce Harper.
15: Yep.
1: I mean, you might
14: Kyle
1: get that.
14: Schwarber, the Schwarber arm. Very cool. Yeah.
15: They're big, aren't they? Big.
14: Bigger than Big Bird.
15: Bigger than Big Bird.
2: What do you think about that insight? That Kyle Schwarber and Bryce Harper are bigger than Big Bird, who I believe is 10 feet tall. That's and crazy. You could, you know, it's just banter, but Krucky's not standing for it.
15: They are bigger than Big Bird.
16: Well, I don't know about that. Big Bird, pretty big.
14: He is pretty big.
1: Thanks, John. That's great.
2: Always affirm. Yes, and Krucky, you've been at this for a long time. You were up at the show. You were on ESPN for a long time. You got just roll with it when there's a Muppet in the
16: booth. You meet the Fanatic today?
14: Oh, yes. The Fanatic's fantastic. Talk about as big as Big Bird.
15: Yeah.
1: No, he's not.
14: The Fanatic's really cool. Kind of like distant family.
15: Do you think the Fanatic...
16: You want him real distant.
15: Yeah.
2: So Kruk has a long ongoing feud with the Fanatic. You're not enjoying this. I don't understand why, EZ. This is like one of the greatest things that I've ever shown on the show.
1: It's so painful. It's so painful.
2: I'm looking for a super chat, but nope.
14: Yama just had a really nice dinner at your very fancy restaurant here.
15: Oh, yeah?
14: Yama had some pasta. It was good.
15: You have so pasta and pretzels.
14: Yeah.
15: Those would be really good things to have.
2: I mean, at least he brought his A material, you know?
1: Right. What in the name of John Sterling's ghost is going on here? Holy fuck. Play the clip of him getting hit in the head next time. That's all we need to do is play John Sterling getting hit in the head.
2: Well, you know, it is funny that you mentioned that because I do actually have a non-Philadelphia sports clip. And I actually need to show it. This is, I think, the Portland Sea Dogs. This is a call. And the Portland Sea Dogs. And let's see, Perry Cattell is the broadcaster's name here.
1: By the way, way to get this all up while you were talking.
2: Yeah, sometimes I can do it.
1: That's not easy to do.
2: Usually I need you to read some chats, but this was like the next clip, so I knew where it was. And yes, you got me to you got me to cut bait on Elmo. So let's see what happens here on what looks like a really well-attended Portland Sea Dogs game.
17: The 1-1 coming towards me, and it just hit me in the stomach.
1: Oh, I thought it went right in the spot.
17: That was quite unfortunate. I am all good. Don't even worry about it.
2: I love that there was time for some in-stadium promotion after that. I don't know what it was, but it was the uh-oh.
1: It's a broken cherry.
2: Oh, yeah, her hymen was intact before this.
17: I am all good. Don't even worry about it.
1: That's you don't hear a lot of
17: people. Yeah, I'm okay down there. Thanks, guys.
1: Announcers.
2: No, it's
17: some
2: true.
17: Ushers checking on me. That will leave a bruise tomorrow.
2: Well, she should get
17: that came at me so fast. I actually had no time to get out of the way.
1: All right.
2: So you got to actually see her.
1: Yeah.
2: And any thoughts on that at all?
1: She looks wonderful. She sounds horrible. That's the most interesting thing that's going to happen to her.
2: Yeah.
1: In her entire career.
2: And, because
1: RTT3-81 says, great show, boys, but be sure to tune in to the @BeefTipShow. This week's guest, Aaron Imholt, will be discussing the flavor profile of Nick's Man Milk. The prop off between Mike Morse and Rick. I don't know what all that means. I don't think that Aaron's really going to be on it.
2: No, I don't think he'll be on the Beef Tips show, but we should tune into the Beef Tips show anyway. And, Easy, you suffered through a lot of horseshit today, so I'll let you have this one.
18: 3-2, swung on, a pop foul back here.
19: Ow! Ow! Ow!
1: That's kill.
19: It really hit me. I didn't know it was coming back that far.
1: It really hit me.
2: So, listen, Easy, I know that we're getting pretty close to the time that you need to go and your dog needs to EAT or possibly SHIT.
1: Yep.
2: But I think people hung in there, and because we got that $10 super chat,

0: How about that? How about that?
1: Just give me $10. That was really all it took. I could have done this an hour ago. We could have watched a lot less Strike Force 5. We could have gotten a less Hunter Brody Broads. So this is actually a follow-up on a story we had last week. There was a bear wandering around near a school here in Southern California. I believe this is in Monrovia. And I didn't realize how this story had a very happy ending.
2: News and this, a large bear found roaming a neighborhood in Pacoima.
1: And for our audio audience, we will let you know that we are looking at a bear stone cold passed out on a brick wall.
2: Has been tranquilized. Several schools in the Pacoima
0: area. A bear on the balcony.
2: Placed on lockdown while the bear was spotted walking through backyards. Crews from the California Department of Fish and Wildlife came and tranquilized the animal. It will be released into the nearest suitable habitat. This bear sighting follows two others in San Fernando Valley over the weekend, including at the Hanson Dam Golf Course.
0: All right. Cannot believe that they're that vicious. They just look so fantastically punchable and adorable.
1: Well, let's check out a sneaky bear up in Fresno.
3: Officials in Colorado working together.
1: This is a different one. I have a Fresno clip, but we're looking at Colorado instead. My apologies.
3: Wildlife officials in Colorado working together to remove a sleeping bear from a home yesterday. This after the 250-pound male snuck into a basement well and fell asleep. Officers immobilized the bear before bringing him through the window and then into the home. They then carried the bear out of the home and into a wildlife trailer. It was released into a bear habitat.
0: You all don't say. Boy, what a voice. Hello, I've got a radio voice.
1: What my thought was on that one, though, was that if you need to know where to relocate a bear to, I can look up on Google Maps and find you an address in Altadena, California. I know a house, actually, where they like having bears underneath the house.
0: Oh, Mike Johnson's house.
1: Yeah, right. Kenny Johnson. Or no,
0: Kenny Johnson?
1: I can't remember his name now. Oh, no. All right. And let's bring it on home with the Fresno bear story.
4: Well, guys, a baby bear cub was spotted in this northwest Fresno community around 6 this morning. One neighbor that I spoke to about 15 minutes ago tells me that when he was working out in his garage, he initially thought that the baby bear was a dog. But immediately after noticing what was coming towards him, he made sure to call authorities. So did many other people. Fresno police getting those calls from several people reporting seeing a bear in the area of North Isla Avenue near West End Minarets. You're going to be watching exclusive video now sent to us by a viewer.
1: Exclusive video.
4: The bear this morning. It was the same neighbor that I had a conversation with. The officer responding to the neighborhood, though, couldn't find the cub initially, so that's when reinforcements were called. Police say the California Department of Fish and Wildlife was contacted.
1: So at this age, they're used to the sound of sirens. They know to start running as soon as they hear them because, you know, I mean, he's been unhoused for a while, wandering from neighborhood to neighborhood. By the way,
0: are you talking about a bear? Are you talking about the guy with the ice cream cone?
1: Yes. So you did notice, by the way, that his account came from a guy who, one, works out in his garage, and two, can't tell the difference between a bear and a dog.
4: And sent a team to this area, but as of about maybe half an hour, 40 minutes ago, a California Fish and Wildlife bear trap was hitched to a truck and towed away in the area that I'm currently standing in. Now, an hour ago, I was able to find and speak to a parks ranger who was driving and patrolling around this area, and he said that he hadn't received any reports of a bear sighting in over 2 hours, and now they're just assuming that the bear either went back towards the San Joaquin River or is hunkered down in someone's yard.
0: I like how this guy gets all his news because, and I saw a vehicle with a trap behind it rather than actually talking to anyone.
1: And he's also like, yeah, the bear is gone. And it either went to a place, another place, or anywhere on earth. Thank you. Could be hiding in someone's backyard.
0: It's like he didn't even talk to anybody. He just kind of like drove around and looked at things.
1: I don't even know if this guy's a real newscaster. No. He just put the NBC 24 logo in this Instagram video. Well, we are past our allotted time. Easy and his dog both need to eat. And
0: no, I don't need to eat. Just her. Look at her. She's been a trooper.
1: She has been a trooper, just like you were hanging in through. Did we do 40 minutes of Strike Force 5? By the way, they're doing an emergency episode of their podcast, Strike Force 5. In fact, they recorded it last night. It'll be available tomorrow. Don't worry. I will have it for next week's Who Are These Broadcasters? I will watch it, and I will do my best to have 12 clips as good as the 12 that I had today.
0: I don't mind the Strike Force 5 as much as I mind Brody Bro. I mean, 4 minutes of Brody Bro is like 40 minutes.
1: I didn't even get him talking about the Flyers. I just focused on the Sixers. Oh. But yeah, time for, there's always more time. EZ, where can people find you other than right here next Tuesday?
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1: And as always, you know me, I'm Christian Blatt. I'm on social media at ChristianDMZ. And if you will be in Southern California this weekend, please head out to Comic-Con Revolution in beautiful Ontario, California, where you will see me moderating not one, not two, but five panels over the weekend.
0: Wow.
1: A couple with legendary X-Men writer Chris Claremont, but also a panel with six cast members from the 2000s reboot of Battlestar Galactica. And on Sunday, a panel with both voices of Rick and Morty. So Nerd. Go ahead, go over to ComicConRevolution.com and buy those tickets. It's way more affordable than San Diego Comic-Con, and you can actually get the tickets. And if you're a nerd like me, this convention's better because you can actually buy comic books at it, as opposed to San Diego Comic-Con that has very limited tables with comic books. And yes,
0: it's in Ontario, California, right?
1: Yes, it is on Ontario, California. There's an airport there. You're welcome to fly out for the Rick and Morty panel.
0: 4 days, 24 minutes, 34 seconds remaining.
1: That's right.
0: I'm looking at it right now.
1: Get those tickets. Get them now. And we will, of course, be back next week. Thank you to everyone. We were fairly consistent throughout the chat. We were fairly consistent throughout the show. Consistently under 100. So we appreciate that. Thank you very much. We will see you next week. As always, this is Christian Blatt reminding you that every mic is a hot mic. And great show, boys. Be sure to tune in to the Beef Tips show. This week's guest, Aaron Imholt, will be discussing the flavor profile of Nick's Man Milk. Coming soon, the prop-off between Mike Morse and Rick. See you next Tuesday.
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0: 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You're listening to the No Agenda stream, the best stream on planet Earth.
1: Our buck for the bang? It's unrelenting, it's unrelenting. Just
2: when you thought we were going to relent, it's unrelenting. Yeah, breaking news, Gene, what is going on? Are you safe?
1: Gene, the dancing machine? Is that what you said?
2: Gene, that's even better. Gee, that's another Suno song that needs to be made. It's Gene, the dancing machine. Hitting the floors like you've never seen.
1: Oh my God, you're rhyming on the fly. What are you, black?
2: Yeah, kind of. I used to write songs all the time, man. That's what
1: black
2: happens.
1: Irish.
2: Right. But hey, I'm black and I'm proud. That's it. Remember that still distinctly, and of course that I've clipped it since then, but in the movie which came out, I saw it with my wife then girlfriend. I think it was like 1989.
1: Both of them at the same time?
2: Right, that would have been much better. You usually want to keep them apart, but then just a girlfriend. And
1: your arm span's big enough to have them both together.
2: That's exactly right. And in the movie The Commitments, that was one of the deal. That was like a Irish white kids doing soul music. And they're like, well, how are we ever going to do this? And the one dude that was like the leader of the band shows them a videotape of James Brown doing the James Brown shtick where he's falling down and doing the whole thing. And they're just watching it with eyes wide open. And then the leader is like explaining to him that, well, the, you know, Northerners in the Dublin are the blacks of Dublin, and then the Irish are the blacks of the world. So say it loud and say it proud. I'm black and I'm proud. That's right. The Irish.
1: Yep.
2: You didn't know they're the blacks of the world.
1: Well, they actually are the black Irish.
2: Right. Well, then there was the show The Black Donnelly. That was Olivia Wilde when she was still hot and not completely nuts.
1: Yeah, that's, yeah. Or at least knowing that she wants money bad enough to not act the way that she is.
2: Right. That's it. That is it. I like the whole, and I don't follow these things overall, but the Mark Hamill thing I find humorous, and I also find it I have to try to separate these
1: which
2: things.
1: Which Mark Hamill thing, though?
2: The posting the picture of Donald Trump in a grave and some comment that he made that caused massive outrage, because social media things now cause massive outrage.
1: Well, you don't want to outrage social media. That's
2: No. Once they got their teeth in you, you have to be careful, because social media never dies. I mean, people say the 2-hour folk hour never ends. No, social media outrage never ends. Just like a week.
1: That's this show that never ends.
2: This is also true. It just keeps going. We just turn off the stream. The show continues 24 hours a day, 7 days a week.
1: Yeah, and it gets a little annoying when your wife's around.
2: I know. Just for me, too. I mean, imagine that.
1: Right?
2: A dude that, like, took a foul ball away from a kid or an old guy or something went viral for the second time, because people don't know that this happened a year or two or 5 years ago. Somebody just reposted the video, and all of a sudden the guy's getting doxxed again.
1: What? How dare you?
2: Uh-huh.
1: He is a douchebag.
2: It's insane, yes.
1: Yeah.
2: But this is the thing. Not only are people completely ignorant about what is really going on in the world around them, rage culture is definitely taken the full in. And we're also, I mean, it's one thing, and No Agenda talked about this with China years ago with the social score. So hey, you know, if you did shit the government didn't like, well, then you might not be able to use public transportation, and that's very inconvenient for you. Well, in America, it's even worse.
1: Receive your salary.
2: Yeah, that too. In America, it's even worse, though, because instead of just the government deciding whether or not you're going to have a okay life, everybody on the internet is going to judge what you do, and if something is taken out of context or even in context, one small little thing can,
1: like being at a ballpark with your girlfriend instead of your wife,
2: right? At the concert, like with your arms wrapped around somebody else.
1: Concert, that's right.
2: Kiss cam.
1: That's right.
2: the internet ruins everything. Have you figured that part out yet?
1: By the way, did you see the kiss cam of, oh gosh, who's that redheaded actor dude that always does comedy stuff? He's very sarcastic. He's the voice of not Stewie. He's the voice of Brian. No, not Brian. He's the voice of the other brother on Family Guy.
2: Chris.
1: Yeah. He's the voice of Chris.
2: It's not Carrot Top, is it?
1: No. It's an actual funny guy.
2: Come on. Okay, Carrot Top was funny for like 15 minutes.
1: Chris on Family Guy.
2: That's Grock. It'll tell you.
1: It's Seth Green. I remember it before it even told me.
2: Oh, yeah. He was, so, you know what? Seth Green, his storyline in Entourage was hilarious.
1: Oh, yeah. Yeah, it was. So I think he genuinely is a funny guy. He's our age, by the way. I don't know if you need that. But he was at, I don't know if it was a concert or he was watching a ball game, but he ended up on Kiss Cam with his wife. And he's sitting there wearing a baseball hat, and then, you know, his wife's there. And obviously the Kiss Cam guys recognized who he was. And like, oh, you know, put them on the Kiss Cam. And almost immediately when they realized they were on Kiss Cam, he quickly slid down underneath the seat in front of him while his wife totally parodied what that other chick did. I mean, it was hilarious. Like their immediate reaction was like, oh, we're on Kiss Cam. We got to do this.
2: Like, so we were, it's actually preparing.
1: Him and his wife.
2: Yeah, they've been preparing for that moment. If we're ever on Kiss Cam, honey.
1: Yeah. They're like, we're going to go watch every concert every single day until we get on Kiss Cam.
2: Yes.
1: Uh-huh.
2: So we have to do.
1: The
2: thing is,
1: the guy, like, he doesn't work a whole lot, but I don't think he needs to work a whole lot because, you know, when you start being the voice in the cartoon, you're pretty much set for life.
2: Yeah, and the beauty of that now is you probably don't even have to go into a studio. They just send you the script.
1: Or
2: like,
1: ever since COVID, everyone's got a studio at home.
2: Well, yeah, if you're in that line of work and you've got mm-hmm. any money whatsoever, you can build a really nice little audio booth with mm-hmm. professional grade equipment for under $10,000. You mean, if you really want to deck it out,
1: like
2: you
1: can, under five.
2: Yeah. But I'm talking even with a full like whisper booth, which mm-hmm. you know, so that way you don't have to worry about any of the room reflections and
1: and a lot of people, what they do is they literally take a closet in their house and then just empty it out fully and then get the little domino absorption things in there, and then you know, stick a laptop in there with them.
2: Yeah, a lot of laptop. I mean, a lot of those closets are just about the right size for that.
1: Yeah. Well, especially in that, you know, in a Hollywood house where you got probably 30 closets.
2: Well, yeah. And we're talking walk-in closets that you're probably having to cut that into different sections. Your walk-in closet in a Hollywood house, you're like, well, okay, I can cut this into a... Well,
1: they've got windows in their walk-in closets in Hollywood. Yeah.
2: And you have a booth, and then you have a control room. I only have
1: one of those. My entire life in the places I've lived, I've only had one house that had a window in the walk-in closet. And my ex-wife was definitely the one that chose that house.
2: In that room, that closet?
1: That closet was literally the size of a room.
2: So people could watch her get dressed then, because there's a window.
1: This walk-in closet was about 40 feet long.
2: Was there any hidden doors in it? I like hidden doors.
1: No. I wish. No, it was off the bathroom, and then it continued on for like 40 feet.
2: Like, we have this extra space, and we built the bathroom mm-hmm. really far away from the accidentally. So, hey, let's just make a closet. That's it.
1: If you want to imagine, it's basically imagine a fairly square bedroom, and then off to one corner of the room, you've got a kind of like a diagonal door that goes into the bathroom with the hot tub and everything. And then the off the bathroom, you have this insanely bowling alley like long walk-in closet.
2: Right.
1: It's like, my thought was, why didn't you just make the bedroom bigger? But
2: right. Well, yeah. And it's like,
1: I tell you that more computers in there that way.
2: I'm just thinking how inconvenient that is. If you have to get up to pee in the middle of the night, it's like walking a marathon to get to the, you know, bathroom. You got to go through the closet.
1: No. The closet is off the bathroom. It's not between the bathroom and the bedroom.
2: I've seen some that were so the other way. You have
1: to
2: walk
1: through the bathroom to get to the closet.
2: Oh, I've seen that the other way around. You have to walk through the closet.
1: Well.
2: Mm-hmm. And it's like, that doesn't make sense. I don't want to have to walk through the closet to get to the bathroom.
1: Yeah. Yeah.
2: But they don't really consider it a closet. It's kind of like a staging area.
1: Dude, when we got divorced, that closet had about 3 feet of clothing in it instead of 40.
2: Like, everything's empty now. This is depressing.
1: Mm-hmm. Oh, it's a great feeling, man. That's one thing I wish I could come back to without actually doing the work of cleaning and sorting and getting rid of my shit. It's just be back to that point where you just don't have much stuff.
2: More simple life.
1: I have a garage full of crap.
2: Well, yeah, from
1: that is every one living of your there jobs instead of my car. Yeah, all the jobs that I've had, all that stuff is in there.
2: See, it's like, I'm going to be a professional photographer. So let me buy cameras. Mm-hmm. Let me buy lighting. Let mm-hmm. me buy backdrops. Mm-hmm. I'll do that for a year.
1: Exactly.
2: And then I'll quit.
1: Well, to be fair, I did it for 20 years, but yeah.
2: Then you want to be a professional painter? Did you do that too, where you were painting
1: oils? I did that for 3 years. Yeah.
2: Then you have a lot of
1: I still have canvas. Probably $1,000 worth of oils.
2: Ooh, and how much canvas?
1: I've got canvases. I've got actual artwork that I've done that is just a whole bunch of canvases layering on top of each other, probably, I don't know, 30 or 40 of those. But then I've got like several rolls of 30 yards of canvas that are empty.
2: So you were
1: never like, got around to it.
2: You stretch that onto your own frame. Is that how that all
1: works? Yeah, yeah, yeah. Oh, dude, I have probably 30 boxes of frames in the garage too. I did my own framing because you can't trust people.
2: No, so,
1: yeah, people suck. I have to learn how to frame. Yeah.
2: Have you ever considered having a garage sale? People would be like,
1: yeah, sell the whole garage. I tried. I even tried to give away some shit to my neighbor who's a photographer. And he's like, nah, I got my own stuff.
2: Here's the other question.
1: I've got 30 lights, dude. You gotta have room for one or two. Come on, man.
2: Take it. Come on.
1: Do bro a favor.
2: Yeah, here's a question we haven't asked you in a while. Is the mirror still in the box in the hallway?
1: It is. It's still in the hallway and still in the box. It's only been like, what, 4 years?
2: Yeah, I think so. How do you know it's actually a mirror?
1: It says mirror on the outside. So I assume it's a mirror, but it's bad luck to take it out of the box.
2: Like one of those things when you move and you like, why can't I find my slippers? Well, because they're in the box that says kitchen for some reason.
1: Yeah, that would be annoying.
2: Could be mismarked. It's like, well, I don't know.
1: Yeah.
2: So if anybody wants to buy any of Gene's things, he'll throw in a free poncho with every purchase.
1: That's
2: right.
1: It's more like, hey, buy a poncho, get a free mirror.
2: Here's a box of photography lights.
1: Random stuff. I mean, dude, the amount of stuff that I have that's still packed in the original box, too, is ridiculous.
2: I know. I have to go through the basement. We moved in here, I think it was 2009. A few years ago, right?
1: Yeah.
2: Mm-hmm. So it's been a while. And I don't think I've ever like touched anything years. That was thrown into the shelving in the basement.
1: Oh, this is how bad I am. Because since we're laying the laundry out here, I have a box in my bathroom off the main bedroom of stuff that says bathroom on it that is still packaged up from when I moved here.
2: From Minnesota? I moved here
1: in 2011.
2: This is it's like still Minnesota sitting in the stuff. Bathroom. Yeah, that's no good.
1: No. This is from Dallas.
2: Oh, swinger time.
1: But it's like, obviously, what's in the box is not needed. I need to get rid of the box, but it just kind of sits there. You know, I put a towel on top of it, and it's become furniture, honestly.
2: Now, I don't know exactly what this means, but Scaramanga wants to know if you have any pro photo, one word, lights. P-R-O-F-O-T-O.
1: Yeah, I don't have pro photo, but I do. I think I still have some lights. I mean, look.
2: Is that a brand or is it a type?
1: Yeah,
2: or is
1: it's a brand. Yeah. Mm-hmm. It's P-R-O-F-O-T-O.
2: Yes.
1: Is the brand. I'm trying to remember what the
2: genius to just light up his bedroom when there was action going there. So they have
1: no. Those lights are still there. Those are still there.
2: They're still hung, waiting.
1: Cameras are still there. Everything's still there.
2: Yeah, but it's a VHSC. It's
1: God, nobody knows what the hell that is.
2: It hasn't been updated in a long time.
1: Yeah, if you lived closer, Scaramanga, I'd give you so much shit. Had to consolidate my studio, which was 2,000 square feet with a truck door, so you could drive vehicles in there for doing photo shoots of cars and motorcycles and stuff, or babes, whatever.
2: If the babes needed the garage door to get in, I don't want to take any photos of them.
1: Oh, no. These were good photos. But, some of these babes, like, they want to be driven right to the shoot, if you know what I mean, like, literally to the shoot, not to the outside of the shoot. They
2: walk more than 3 steps.
1: They don't put clothes on, ever.
2: They call them OnlyFans girls now.
1: Nowadays, they do, I guess. And I hear that there's a new OnlyFans girl that used to be an actress, or maybe still is an actress, I guess, technically.
2: Oh, Shannon Elizabeth.
1: No,
2: a different one though.
1: They're all becoming OnlyFans girls.
2: Well, the funny thing is, I saw Shannon Elizabeth in a Hallmark movie.
1: I bet you did.
2: Although I'm not sure how old the Hallmark movie was. I'm just kind of I'm curious at how you go. You know what? I really need money, and you do the Hallmark movie, and then you're like, or I could just get naked.
1: Okay, let me explain it to you. Okay. Doing the Hallmark movie is the cry for help that I need money.
2: Probably
1: because nobody please. In their right mind does a Hallmark movie. Oh, it's just desperate people.
2: It's good work. I know you watch them.
1: It's not really. It's crappy work if you can get it.
2: You know who was in the latest one?
1: But you saw the article about her, right?
2: About Shannon Elizabeth?
1: Yeah.
2: Yes.
1: So the first quote in that article, the highlighted thing at the top of the page is, who knew, or no, who would have told me, or I wouldn't have believed, something like that I would make more money in my first week of OnlyFans than I have from all the movies I've ever done.
2: That is insane. But it also shows what happens when you
1: She made like $15 million in the first week she was on OnlyFans.
2: It shows what happens when you can eliminate the middleman.
1: Well, OnlyFans is the middleman.
2: Right, but they take a much lower percent than they people take making movies. And
1: Yeah, of course. But the number of now men were boys who had their first sexual experience with Shannon Elizabeth. It's a pretty big number.
2: Yeah, Shannon Elizabeth and an apple pie, or was it Cherry? I don't remember.
1: Cherry was the other blonde chick. It wasn't Shannon Elizabeth. So I think a lot of guys like, that's worth $15.
2: I'll take a look. Yeah, why not?
1: Yeah, I'll see what's going on out there, and you know,
2: did she use an AI to bring herself?
1: Everybody's
2: back to
1: happy
2: her
1: about it. Younger. I don't know because I'm not one of those guys. The interview video that she had, which was granted not like full size, full resolution, so I couldn't really tell 100%, but

0: Yeah, pretty, especially, well, and like we used to watch Earl, like my ex-wife and I, back in the day when that show was on. And it's funny how, like, post-divorce, I'm like, yeah, you know what? That does remind me an awful lot of my ex-wife.
1: Nice. Now, have you gotten to the point in 2 and a Half Men yet where she's banging Jake?
0: No. No, I went back to watching Doctor shows, so I'll get back to 2 and a Half Men eventually.
1: Okay, so yeah, that's part of the storyline.
0: Yeah. Well, the chick that I liked that was banging Jake was the one that has the girl voice.
1: The girl with the girl voice. I'm gonna need,
0: you know,
1: a little
0: the one
1: more
0: I'm help. Talking about. No, that's all you get.
1: And Jake though, Jake is the kid, you know.
0: Oh, not the kid. No, sorry. What?
1: Yes.
0: She's banging Jake?
1: Yes.
0: What?
1: The storyline comes down to she's like a cradle robber, and it's Jamie Presley that Jake is.
0: What?
1: Yeah, Jake's like, you know, he's already to the point where he's in the military, so he's like 19 or 20. But then
0: I have not seen anywhere. He's still a little kid in the shit I'm watching.
1: No, you see, you got to keep watching. It'll get some crazy shit going on in that show. So you're talking Charlie. Oh, okay. Talking Alan.
0: Yeah, talking Alan's Alan. Girlfriend.
1: And yeah, the
0: and
1: one
0: wife for like 1 week.
1: Yeah, the Cherry or Carrot Candy.
0: Cherry or something.
1: Candy,
0: yeah.
1: I think it was.
0: Candy, yes. Candy's very sweet. Uh-huh. Yes, indeed.
1: Yes.
0: I like Candy. Candy's, she looks like she'd be fun.
1: That was also a perfect storyline for every guy that is divorced and just needs a good bounce back and is like, yeah,
0: hell yeah.
1: Like, but she's
0: hell
1: not,
0: yeah,
1: but she's not smart. It's like, yes, she is.
0: She, for a woman, not
1: wow. Totally,
0: absolutely smart.
1: Gene at sirgene.com.
0: That's right. Ladies, you know where to send your email.
1: Yes, and you know, it's, but speaking of the Hallmark movies, you know who was in the latest Hallmark movie was Odette Annable, which you just saw in the one that replaced Olivia Wilde in House.
0: Oh.
1: And that also ends up in 2 and a Half Men playing the girlfriend of the guy that replaces Charlie Sheen.
0: The Iowa guy.
1: Yeah.
0: Mm-hmm.
1: So I was like, oh, interesting. She still looks really good for 42. She still looks, I think acceptable. But I guess that's where you go. You go to Hallmark movies.
0: Yeah, I guess I wouldn't know.
1: A lot of women listen to this show, Billy Bones. You would be surprised.
0: Oh, it's like 80% women listeners.
1: Yeah.
0: They love this stuff. This is like women porn for them.
1: Right. This is their look into the psyche of the male mind.
0: Mm-hmm. Well, but it's more like, you know, women, here's a hint for anyone that doesn't know. Women love to be told off.
1: Right.
0: Like, it's their favorite thing.
1: They love when you tell them what to do, why they're wrong.
0: Exactly. And, you know, but they can't actually tell men that they like that because, you know, they're trying to create a pretense here.
1: Right.
0: So what ends up happening is, all this stuff that women really like is in women's romance novels. And it's mostly like bondage and other things that we're not going to mention. And a lot of guys telling women off. And so really, we're like an audiobook of women's porn. That's, I think, the best description of this show I can think of.
1: We should get way bigger donations from the female audience. But
0: do they know they can do it anonymously? Because they're probably afraid that, you know, someone's going to find out they like this show.
1: Yeah, if you don't want to be outed, feel free to use a pseudonym. But that when you see,
0: we'll take anonymous donations as long as they're 20% bigger.
1: The album cover of Sabrina Carpenter's latest album, and she's a huge artist now. Started out, of course, as a Disney girl, right? Huge artist, small
0: literally
1: girl,
0: 4'2",
1: very small girl. But on her album cover, she's on her knees with them in front of a man, and he's got his hand grabbing her hair. So it's like,
0: nice.
1: I'm telegraphing just a little bit, I think. And that's why I thought it was funny. The kid that is the the big up-and-comer in NASCAR right now in the main series, just won at Talladega, Carson Hosa.